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0: are live. We're talking Braves, talking Falcons, but been spending a lot of time on Falcons because Eddie Longstroke kind of got me fired up saying that he felt like us here at the station, and maybe listen, I don't get to listen to every show, but I pretty much listen to the station all day, every day. I don't believe there's a narrative by this station that Michael Penix Jr. isn't the guy. I think the narrative is, or not even narrative, I think the fact is we heard Matt Ryan, we heard Kevin Stefanski, we heard Ian Cunningham all say it's going to be a quarterback competition between Tua and Michael Penix Jr. once Michael Penix Jr. is actually able to compete. We still don't know a timeline. We haven't been given any type of timeline on whether they think he's close. All we've gotten is videos. That's all we've gotten. Looked pretty good in the videos, but let's be real. It was phase two, which he's not allowed to participate in 11-on-11s and 7-on-7. So that was really more of a drill. Falcons just playing with our emotions a little bit. But it's good to see.
1: It's easy to look good against air.
0: Exactly. Thank you, Don. So 404-726-0929, I'm sorry. We're taking your calls. What do you think? Let's go to the phone lines. This is his name? Okay. Let's go to Dallas, Georgia. Get it on. Welcome into the latest on the game. What are you thinking, man, when it comes to the Falcons? Michael Penix Jr., Tua, do you think there's, you know, are you of the mindset that it is going to be a competition like they said, or are you of the mindset that Michael Penix Jr. is going to be the quarterback of this team?
2: Hey, Daddy, love you on your other show, man. I'm not calling
0: you,
2: from
0: man.
2: Dallas, Georgia. I'm calling from Dallas, Texas.
0: Oh,
2: I'm
0: wow.
2: I'm an Atlanta native that I listen to the Odyssey all day, all
0: oh,
2: day, every
0: well,
2: day.
0: Oh, man, well, that's love
2: anyway,
0: right there.
2: Man, my thing is, I think the perspective of the other guys accusing the station to bury Michael Penix already, because it does seem like if you guys insinuate sometimes, not you in particular, but some of the other guys insinuate that if it comes down to a competition, that Michael Penix won't win. And then as far as Dom saying that, that's ridiculous. Why would you trade Michael Penix if Tua plays good? Tua is one hit away from not being in the league, but if you don't trade Penix, you sit him on the bench. Mm-hmm. You ain't losing no money.
0: That's true.
2: Why would you trade? Where's Don? Where you from, Don? Is Don from Georgia? Because he always poops going on the Falcons.
1: No, I'll say I've been here for the majority of my life. I'm originally from Chicago, but
2: man,
1: I've been here
2: are,
1: majority
2: man,
1: of my
2: you
1: whole
2: are,
1: life.
2: You never optimistic about none of the teams.
1: That's
2: man.
1: Not true. That's
0: and you
1: not
0: know,
1: true.
0: And you know what the
1: That's
0: sad part? True. To get it on. You know the sad part? He from the East Side.
2: Yeah.
0: Get it on. He from the East Side.
2: Oh man. What? I grew up, man. You know, I would have went to Southwest the Cab, you know, Cater, you know, Cater
0: okay.
2: Road, Rainbow Drive.
0: Okay.
2: Area. Yeah, man. Come on, dog. Quit poo-poo on the knees, man.
1: Listen, I've been very, very excited about some.

0: the moves the Falcons have made. I just don't think this upcoming season looks
1: the best. Come on, man. But look, though, you can't be that high on Tua, man, and you want to throw Michael Penix to the dust. You got to be realistic about it. Look, he has not had a good coordinator. Come on, man.
2: That's true.
1: He had last year.
2: That's true, man. And get it on, man. Appreciate you calling in, man. And I didn't know you listened to the other show, too, man. Appreciate that, man. Listen, here's what I'll say. I think you're right that I understand what you're saying, that it seems like a lot of people may want to kind of throw Penix to the wolves a little bit or throw him to the wayside already. I don't believe that. I think he can win the competition. I just think the question is it going to be a competition? If we're honest, like, we don't know if it's even going to be a competition in the sense that, again, they haven't given any indication that, okay, he's close. We think he could be ready. Like, we've heard that from other quarterbacks that are coming back from injury. We've heard that. Whether it's speculation or not, we've heard Patrick Mahomes looks like he could potentially, he's pushing, Bengals quarterback?
0: Joe Burrow.
2: Burrow. He thinks he'll be, like, we're not hearing anything in that regard. And listen, the Falcons don't have to put that out there, but if it's not out there, then how can you say it's going to be a competition if we're not even knowing, you're not even telling us that you think he's going to be ready for the competition? And then with that being said, if he's not ready to be physically doing anything in camp or at practices until, say, week 2, week 3, but Tua has come in and played well for those 2 weeks, is it still going to be a competition?
0: That's what I said. If we're being completely honest, I've mentioned this a few times about what this upcoming season is. The number one goal of the upcoming season is figuring out what you have in Michael Penix Jr. That, to me, is the sole number one priority. Everything else is secondary. So if you're asking me, do I think this is a competition? No. I think Tua is going to get a tryout. I think, Tua, you come in here because we don't want to rush Penix back from injury.
2: Mm-hmm.
0: You'll probably start the first 4 weeks of the season.
2: Right.
0: And then we'll see how you do. If we're 0-4, 1-3, all right, Penix, you're the man to come in. Now you get a chance to show us what you got. If Tua is playing well and you're 3-1 or 2-2, but he's looked really good in those games, then maybe, all right, Penix, hold on.
2: Right.
0: That's what I'm saying.
2: That's all.
0: It's not that I'm out on Michael Penix, even though I will say we haven't seen a lot from him, and what we have seen, in my opinion, hasn't been the most impressive.
2: I get it. But again, this is going to be interesting because, again, it all boils down to, is he really going to be in camp or not? Because if he's not in camp, this really makes things interesting because, again, how does the competition start if Tua is starting the season? Kendall's joining us on the show. Kendall, welcome into the latest on the game. What are your thoughts, man? Do you feel like Falcons have pretty much made it clear Michael Penix is going to be the quarterback? Or do you think, especially if he's ready, or do you think it will be, like they said, a competition?
3: I think you'll see a bunch of yin-yang and back and forth between the two of them, to be quite honest. I've been saying this all offseason, man. Tank for 27. This is all a ploy, man. Look at the offseason. None of those moves are conducive for winning a championship.
2: Yeah, a bunch of one-year deals.
3: 1 year guys. Mm-hmm. But you going to sit here and tell me you didn't know Caleb McGarry wasn't going to retire? That's bull. You didn't spend any money at the tackle. You got a third-string, second-string guy who got penalties all over the place. You know what you're walking into. You are not saying it, but you're winning the top five pick. It is what it is. I'm glad, who was it, FanDuel or somebody came out the other day, said the over and under was 4 wins for the Falcons. That's what I like to see. As much as I love Arthur Blank, and I want to see him win now for sake of his age, would he sacrifice 1, maybe 2 years to win it in 3? If he can get to 85? Listen, it ain't happening this year. Everybody need to deal with it. Look at the schedule. The schedule lines up for us. If we don't win our division games, we're toast.
2: Yeah.
3: And I'm a diehard Falcons fan. But Tank for 27. Get better QB or get Jeremiah Smith to go alongside Drake London. One of the two. Period.
2: Hey, Kendall, appreciate the call, man.

0: man, but you know what? You touched on something. Me and Dom talked about this last week. Managing the expectations as a fan. It's real easy to want to win now, especially when you have not won in so long. And for this team not being in the playoffs for 8 straight seasons, it's tough to say, to tell a Falcon fan, be patient. What we're working with right now is not what's going to get us where we want to go, but we're working towards that. It's tough for Falcon fans to hear that. No one wants to hear that when you haven't been in the playoffs for 8 straight seasons. But you're right, Kendall. Dom and I talked about this last week. I had this on the rundown. It was like, it's okay to accept your lot in life. Unfortunately, as a fan, sometimes you got to look back. And I'm of an era, I'm older, where I remember teams taking their time to get to championship level. I know we're in a microwave society now, and that's not how it works for a lot of these owners. And if you don't get it done, there was a time where you could lose. You could have a losing season or not make the playoffs, I should say, for, you know, 6, 7, 8, 10 years and still be a coach.
1: I was going to say, you remember back when it was like standard that like a coach would get like 3 years to build his team up?
0: Yeah, now you might get the 3 years.
1: You might get 3 if you're lucky.
0: You might get the 3 if you're lucky. So I 100% understand where everyone is coming from. Let's take one more call before we go to the break. Chris in Sugar Hill. Chris, what do you think, man? Do you think this is going to be a legit competition, or do you think that Eddie Longstroke is right and the team has made it clear Michael Penix Jr., Eddie Longstroke, anyway, is going to be our quarterback?
2: Thanks for taking my call, guys. So quick question before I answer. What time is your sports, your high school sports show come on, Dana?
0: Typically 10 o'clock on Wednesdays. You know, whenever we're in basketball season, it kind of fluctuates.
2: Okay, cool. Thanks.
0: Yes, sir.
2: I do think it's going to be a competition, but it also depends, like you're saying, on Penix's health. If he's available for camp, like you said, that thing is wide open.
0: Yeah.
2: And like another call was saying, Tours might not be the most reliable given his concussion history. So we'll have to see where it goes. It might also be, like you said, flip-flop between the two of them, depending on their productivity. But we'll have to wait and see.
0: Chris, appreciate the call. And, yeah, man, this Wednesday, Chris, just so you know, I am on at 10 this week, Wednesday. This week and next week we'll be wrapping up because, obviously, the spring sports are winding down. All of your lacrosse, soccer, tennis championships, all the spring sports with the exception of baseball. Baseball is the only one still going. So I'll be on 10 o'clock this week already lining up a few guests. I know it's only an hour, but I usually try to get one or two guests on. So appreciate that shout out on the high school show. Of course, that's Prep Sports Nation on Wednesday nights. All right, we'll go to break and we'll come back.

0: If you're on the phone lines, we'll continue this Falcons conversation on whether or not the Falcons have made it clear Penix is going to be the quarterback, or if you believe what they said and that it's going to be a true quarterback competition. Also, Balls, Bars, and Mars, the State Farm Arena, listen, Dream fans might have gave Hawks fans a run for their money tonight. I ain't gonna lie. It was a great game. Didn't get the outcome we wanted, but it was a great game. We'll talk about that and more right here. Latest on the game, Sports Radio 92.9 The Game.
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2: It's time to honor that special man in your life.
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2: 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It's Dear Old Dad. 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This

0: 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You can bring your father.
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0: Your son.
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0: You the letter R. Live. Great conversation, man. Thank you for everybody that's that chimed in, man. We've been talking about these Falcons, and it was a young man, Eddie Longstroke, who said that he feels the team is driving a narrative that somehow Michael Penix Jr. is not going to be the guy for the Falcons. And I disagree. I don't think that's the case. Now, I can't speak for everybody, but I do believe a lot of people just feel like if it's going to be a competition, that he's that I mean, that's what they said. So that's what we have to believe. And the fact that we've yet to really get any inclination on when he could possibly, if he's going to be ready for camp, it just makes it hard to it's not that no one wants Michael Penix Jr. to be the, I'm rooting for the guy. I want him to come in and do his thing, but we don't know if that's going to be the case. So you're more than welcome to still chime in if you want to. Right now, though, we're going to go ahead and get into Balls, Bars, and Mars. And, of course, we'll start off with balls. A lot of balls today. Atlanta Dream, shout out to them. They didn't get the win today, but what an exciting home opener. Today, their first game in Atlanta for the season. They take on the Las Vegas Aces. This is one of the five games that will take place at State Farm Arena. Sold out game. And, man, when I tell you, Dom, electric. Now, shockingly, a lot of Ace. I don't know if they were Aces fans or Asia Wilson fans.
1: Yeah.
0: But there was a good amount. Like, whenever things happen, like, in fact, when they won, it was, I'm not going to lie, some nice cheers. but, man, that place. So the Dream, they go down by as many as 20 in this game. Fourth quarter, they battle all the way back, take a 1-point lead.

0: And when I tell you, during that run to take the lead, Tahina Pow Pow, remember my rhyme, shoot your lights out like Tahina Pow Pow. She drains a corner three, and that place erupted, Dom. So, unfortunately for them, 85-84, your final. But Medina caught the rookie from South Carolina.
1: Medina looks really good.
0: Yo.
1: She
0: was not backing down. She had a double-double, her first career double-double, 14 points, 11 rebounds, went at Asia Wilson a couple of times, like was not afraid to go to work in the paint. Angel Reese, she missed too many bunnies. She did not have a good shooting night. I think she was 1-for-8, maybe.
1: So I'll go ahead and say this. Expect that for her from her early on.
0: Yeah, she's got to work on those.
1: She's going to get that, but that's also because, and Coach Smeko has talked about this, they are asking her to do more offensively. It's one of the things that she worked on a lot during the offseason, during the Unrivaled series and stuff like that. So she's being asked to try and do a lot offensively. Yeah. More so, like, just from different spots on the floor and trying to get her shots off in different areas. And she's talked about how she wants to be more uncomfortable and have that kind of flexibility and versatility to her game. So this is her working that out.
0: Well, and you could tell tonight, like, there was a couple times she tried to drive. A couple times she did good, but she got caught for traveling a couple of times where she was up at the top of the key and, you know, did a little fake and then drove to the basket. I will say this. To your point, in order for that to happen, I would maybe consider moving her to the four and Medina to the five. And then that way you can probably find, because the thing with Angel, she's got to find more favorable mismatches, right? Tonight, she wasn't really finding those because, you know, it was almost like you knew where she, Asia, if it was Asia guarding her or whoever, when, you know, one of the other aces is bigs, if they knew where she was, I mean, it was easier to find her tonight, put it that way. I think if you move her to the four, get her and get that, you know, get her more involved in the rotation of the offense on the perimeter, you can probably find more favorable matchups for her. And then maybe that way she can kind of be a little more impactful. But again, just shout out to the Dream fans, man. You all were electric tonight. I loved it. Tahina Pow Pow, she did finish with 19 points. And of course, Alicia Gray did her thing with 25 points and 9 rebounds. So I think they're 2-2 now on the season. This team is going to be good. 2-1. Mm-hmm. No. They were 2-0. So 2-1 on the season. I'm sorry, I'm thinking of the Aces record. They had the one loss. Mm-hmm. So they're now 4-1. But yeah, Dream now 2-1. And it was exciting. If you get a chance, man, I'm telling you now, check out a Dream game, because believe it or not, Dom, that was my first Dream game in person. I had not yet to go to a Dream game. You know, me and Noel, shout out to Noel White. Noel was there. Me and her were sitting side by side in the media area, and you know, we were talking, like, my schedule, you know, between work and the family, you know, the kids, like, all my boys are in sports now, like, you know, and it's just been, you know, our weekends typically, which the Dream typically play weekends, you know, we've always got something going on, even on Sundays, you know, that there was always something going on. So yeah, this was my first Dream game, and I tell you what, it was a good one for, I know it wasn't the outcome we would have hoped for, but it was a good one to be in attendance for, because that place was electric. All right, Atlanta United played to a draw, 1-1, your final yesterday against Orlando. But it was a good draw because they were down 1-0 late. They score on the 86th minute. Dave Fortune puts one in the back of the net to equalize. So they'll face Orlando again on Tuesday, 7:30 for that one. You can hear it right here on 92.9 The Game. So make sure that you are tapped in for that. But
1: I would say that match was really good towards the end.
0: Yeah.
1: It got United dominated the second half and just couldn't find, like, they got the equalizer, couldn't get that second goal. I was like, the match literally ends with Mateus Galarza hitting a shot that ends up getting saved, like, literally at the whistle. It was very good save, but it was a good finish to the game.
0: Yeah, good stuff for them. So I know their record is not what we would hope for an Atlanta United team, but they have been playing better of late. I'd say these last, what, four contests, four matches?
1: These last four matches, definitely.

0: I can, even with some, even with the losses, or not necessarily losses, but not getting the result.
1: Right.
0: As someone who has been cutting highlights and doing
1: right.
0: United matches for the past 2-3 years now,
1: mm-hmm.
0: even just the energy afterwards, after right. some of these last couple matches, even if you didn't get that desired outcome, it
1: right.
0: feels different. It
1: yeah.
0: still feels like, all right, you lost, but you did a lot of good things.
1: Right.
0: Whereas last year, it was more often than not.
1: Yeah, last year was definitely
0: okay.
1: this is not it. Yeah. All right, let's talk about Anthony Edwards, man. So he's catching a little heat. So with about 8 minutes to go in Game 6, that was Game 6 on Friday against the Spurs. They're down 33 points at this point. Timeout is called, and Anthony Edwards goes over to the Spurs bench and starts dapping everybody up. Like, yo, good game. You know, just, you know, almost what you would see at the end of a game. He's doing it, and it's 8 minutes to go. So, the show with Taylor Rooks and Blake Griffith and Dirk Nowitzki, Steve Nash, Udonis Haslam. They all took issue with it. UD, Dirk, Blake, they all were like, you don't do that, man. You wait till the end of the game and do all that. And now, I get where they were coming from, because it was 8 minutes to go. Now, in my mind, I didn't see the game Friday, I didn't see the end, like, afterwards, so, because he was on the bench, but I don't know I was thinking to myself, well, maybe he already had in his head that he was going straight to the back. I don't know.
0: Yeah, I was going to what are we doing here?
1: I know.
0: What are we doing here?
1: Right.
0: I was just saying, because, like, also, the thing that I didn't like about it was that they were trying to make it seem like this was something that had never happened before. They had never seen a star. LeBron James did this in the finals when the Warriors were spanking the Cavs' ass, and
1: right.
0: it was still like 5 minutes left in Game 4 when they were getting swept. And
1: right.
0: what did LeBron do? He got subbed out because they
1: mm-hmm.
0: were down by like 20.
1: Yep.
0: Dapped up everybody on the court.
1: Yep.
0: Hey, I'm good. Cool. Check it. Hey,
1: yeah.
0: See you in Cabo in a couple weeks.
1: Exactly.
0: And then I'm heading straight to that locker room.
1: Right.
0: Nobody said a word.
1: Yeah, well, it's LeBron James. So I'm with you. I was like, all right, I get it because it's a lot of time left, but they're down by 33.
0: Yeah, like,
1: he's not playing again. Like, he's probably in his mind, to your point, he's probably going to go straight to, and I don't know if that's what he did. I don't know if he turned around and got back up and dapped everybody up again. But in my mind, when I saw it, I was like, yeah, that just looks like he's probably going to go straight to the locker room once they blow the horn.
0: Going back to the locker room to go ahead and get some early treatment on this knee, because I did rush back from an injury that I sustained to try and keep us in this series. So,
1: yeah.
0: I'm going to take 8 minutes off early.
1: Right. Real quick, NBA update for you. Speaking of basketball, 13-13, your current score between the Cavs and the Pistons. Of course, first quarter underway. This is Game 7. So winner takes on the Knicks in the conference finals. Little PGA update for you, just in case you did not know. And if you want to know, your PGA champion is Aaron. Is it Rye? Dom? Am I saying his last name right? He 9 under. He gets it done. I know a lot of people, if you're wondering about Scotty finished tied for 14th, 2 under. Rory, 4 under, tied for 7th. Justin Thomas, he fit tied for 4th as well, 5 under. So there's your PGA. And then back to the hardwood real quick, which this is funny. So Shai Gilgeous-Alexander, he is your MVP. He gets it back-to-back. Now, if the OKC wins the championship, he can join Bill Russell, Michael Jordan, and LeBron James as the only player to win back-to-back MVPs and back-to-back titles. Here's what's funny. Apparently, Shams broke this info before the league put out the official notice, and they were pissed, apparently. It's like, well, what did you guys... Like, that's what happens.
0: That's what happens when you have a reporter that's supposed to
1: break news, right.
0: They break news.
1: So get mad at somebody in your office, NBA, because somebody in your office put it out there. Now, here's what could have happened. They probably contacted Shai, right, told him, and maybe someone from his camp
0: put it out there to
1: told Shams. Because I'm pretty sure, I would assume there's some kind of protocol where they contact these players ahead of time, like, hey, just so you know, We're going to make the announcement today that you are MVP. So maybe SGA got word, maybe his camp got word, and maybe it was his camp. But yeah, the NBA apparently was not happy about Shams putting it out there before they put out the official thing. Got a couple seconds, couple more. Ronda Rousey and Gina Carano. Did you see it, Dom?
0: I mean, if I blinked and it was over.
1: 17 seconds and they got paid. Reported purses now for Ronda Rousey, $2.2 million, and for Gina, $1.05 million. 17 seconds. If you did not see it, just put in Ronda Rousey on your Twitter time and it'll pop up in your Twitter search. Took 17 seconds for this one to come to an end. Now, I'm not going to lie. The way they hugged and was smiling at the end, I was like, did you two you know what? We're going to make this quick.
0: Well, you know what? I won't even say it was a decision, because I will say this. It looked like a Ronda Rousey fight from her prime. If you remember what Ronda Rousey looked like at her height, at her prime,
1: I know
0: her fights looked just like this.
1: They really did.
0: It was her folding women up in 30 seconds and less,
1: yeah,
0: and calling it a day.
1: But I just could not help myself. I'm like,
0: I did.
1: Ronda, you spent too much time in WWE. Because that was some straight.
0: I will say the way it did look a little too easy, and they both looked way, a little,
1: and they were a little too happy at too the happy end. Yeah. Like,
0: I mean, that's the look of, hey man.
1: Yeah, we just
0: robbed these folks.
1: Right.
0: We just robbed these folks and got away with it.
1: All right, let's go to some bars real quick because we got a few seconds. Drake dropped not one, not two, three albums on Friday. I did not listen to, I skimmed through the two that are like the more ballad ones.
0: Maid of Honor and Habibi.
1: Whatever. Yeah, I skimmed through those because he's straight singing on both of those.
0: Yeah, those
1: ain't no
0: are the
1: rap. Those are for the women.
0: Yeah.
1: Iceman, I don't know. Yeah, he's rapping more, but it's really still a little too much. I just love old Young Money, early Young Money Drake. I just need him to give me a full album of spitting from a rap standpoint. He just ain't doing that anymore.

0: I tweeted it out because I wanted to listen right when it dropped, and then I saw it was three albums, and then I went to sleep. I was like, right, three albums in one night, you don't piss
1: right,
0: me off.
1: Yeah.
0: So I woke up the following morning, though, and I listened to Iceman. My takeaway, I gave it a B+.
1: Mm-hmm.
0: I feel like it's the best album he's dropped in a decade. I think it's the best album he's dropped since Views.
1: Okay.
0: I like that it sounded like he was a little bit more motivated. It sounds like he did have a little bit more substance and like something to actually say.
1: Mm.
0: I do agree that there wasn't enough of that. There's still a lot of filler. There's still a lot of tracks that feel like you could have left them off the album, but then was just like, eh, why not?
1: Yeah.
0: And also, I'm gonna be honest, we're 2 years post beef.
1: Yeah.
0: You can, it's time to let it go.
1: Yeah, he definitely.
0: You're still doing all types of like subs for like.
1: Yeah.
0: And also, like, you're taking shots at LeBron James, but like you pieced it up with Future, who was like one of the main culprits and the reason why this beef started in the first place.
1: Nothing makes sense at all. All right, we got to catch a break here. We can talk about it on the other side if you want to chime in. Did you check out Drake's album? I didn't know. I didn't like it. It's okay. 404-726-09. But we will get back to our Falcons conversation. And we'll talk a little bit more just before we close out about the Braves, because again, they had me feeling giddy last night, even though they lost. And they backed it up. They backed up my giddy feeling today. So coming up, latest on the game, Sports Radio 92.9 The Game.
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1: 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You can go back and listen if you missed some earlier in the week. All that good stuff. I'm D.D. Lewis for real. Damian Day-Day Lewis at D.D. Lewis for real. Dom Sharosky at Dom. You are live. Give us a follow, man. Love to hear from you, man. Great show tonight, man. Great input from you, the listener. Been talking about the Falcons, been talking about the Braves, talking about Atlanta Dream and the Atlanta Dream fans and how electric they were tonight. Talked about Drake and the new album. Did you give it a listen yet? New albums. Let me correct myself. New albums. The two melodic ones, I'm not listening.
13: Also,
1: Maid of Honor. What's that other one called?
13: You got Maid of Honor and Habibti.
1: Yeah, not listening to neither one of those ever again.
13: Yeah, I was going to say. And you know what? Hold on. I need to get on my soapbox for a second. So this is something else that I have an issue with the music industry.
1: Mm-hmm.
13: Three albums in one night.
1: Right.
13: I am sick and tired of this era. Right. Of because we're just streaming and we want to stream as many songs as possible, we just throw as many songs on an album as we want.
1: Right.
13: Bring back the era where there's actually album cuts, where there are actually songs that yeah. don't make the album. Because
1: right.
13: I cannot stand listening to an album and seeing that the track list is 27 songs long and it's
1: right.
13: going to take me an hour and 50 minutes
1: right.
13: to get through this album.
1: Yeah.
13: I cannot stand
1: it. You know, there's a few artists that still will do, like, they'll drop the regular album and then, like, I know Killer Mike did it and then he came back with a deluxe. Jid did it. He came back with a deluxe on both albums. So there's some artists that kind of do it that way. They don't
13: and
1: give you everything
13: fine.
1: The first
13: exactly.
1: go around. But, yeah, some of these other artists, yeah.
13: Because then the deluxe is like, all right, well, with the deluxe, I can just listen to, like, the
1: right.
13: the four new songs you put on
1: exactly.
13: there as opposed to listening
1: right.
13: to 27 or, like, you know, like
1: the
13: how Chris
1: time,
13: Brown
1: yeah.
13: does it.
1: They let you live with, they let you live with the original for, you know, a month or so,
13: month,
1: and then
13: month
1: they
13: and
1: come
13: half.
1: Back
13: exactly.
1: with the deluxe, and, yeah, by then you're comfortable and you know what you know, you like what you like. So, all right, 404-726-0929, what do you think about the Braves and how they're playing? I said to start the show, and I you know, Grant was wrapping up with his show from the Diamond, and I asked him, I said, Grant, before I go on the air with this, am I crazy to feel and say that

0: Even though they lost last night, it was an exciting loss. And it's based on just because of how good they're playing. And it was an exciting loss because they almost came back and won the game. You had the bases juice with Ha-Seong Kim up the bat. And, you know, unfortunately, he can't get the single through, or the hit through, I should say. You don't know if it would have been a single or not. But he couldn't get it through, and they fall 3-2. But I end up getting up to take my friend's son home, and I was just, my wife was standing there because she was like, yo, you got to go, you got to go, you got to get him home. And she just laughs at me because I'm like, oh my God, that was so fun. It was a fun, they lost, but it was fun because they almost, like, they literally could have broke the Red Sox spirit last night. And they almost did, and it was just exciting to see. And it was the feeling of, like, this is the first time in a long time where I felt like, yeah, my team lost, but they're going to win. They're going to win the next one. Like, you can say it with confidence. So, I don't know. Maybe it's just me. If you kind of felt that way, please chime in. 404-726-0929. Love what the Braves are doing right now. Now sitting at 32-15 on the season with the largest division lead among all divisions. They got an 8-game lead now. They'll get ready for this Marlins series. But it's just really good to see them getting this kind of action in, and again, getting it really from some of your unlikely heroes, from players that you weren't necessarily expecting. You're still not getting consistency from Austin Riley. Ronald Acuña dealing with injury. Your bullpen, you know, it's hit or miss. Walt Weiss caught some slack because a lot of people felt like he should have took Bryce Elder out sooner than he did. You know, because Elder ends up giving up the two-run home run to Wilson Contreras, which put the Red Sox on top. But, I mean, again, the problem with that was due to Friday's game in which Dylan Lee, Rossell Iglesias, and who did I say our other pitcher was? Rossell, Dylan, and, oh, Robert Suarez. Due to them all pitching, having to come in on Friday, they weren't available. So it is what it is, man. They got it done. I'm okay with it because they turned around, bounced back today. The other really good conversation we were having was Longstroke. What's his name? Eddie Longstroke.
1: Eddie Longstroke. It's for those of you who didn't know, that's a Dirk Diggler's
0: right sidekick
1: in Boogie Nights.
0: But he messaged on Twitter or commented on Twitter following Dukes and Bell on Friday, in which he was like, he felt like there's this narrative by the station that Michael Penix ain't the guy for the Falcons. And basically, we're like, no, that's not what we're saying.
1: But
0: what we're saying is he hasn't proven he's the guy. And the Falcons are now saying he's going to have to prove he's the guy.
1: I was going
0: to
1: say, I feel like, again, all I do is quote movies. So you all will hear a lot of movie quotes from me. It feels like the scene, you seen the movie Troy?
0: Yeah.
1: Okay. You remember when after Agamemnon's brother gets killed and he's talking with all the other guys and one of the generals like says something like kind of offhand about him dying and he's like, you disrespect my brother while his blood is like still wet on the sand.
0: Exactly,
1: and he literally turns to him and he's like, it is no insult to say a dead man is dead.
0: Right.
1: It's not an insult to say Michael Penix Jr. has not proven he's a number one guy yet because he hasn't.
0: No, he hasn't. And the reality of it is if he is going to be ready for camp and does come in, compete, does get the starting job, Michael Penix has to play an entire season for us to know that he's really this guy, the guy. Because he hasn't done that. He has not played an entire season yet.
1: I was
0: granted,
1: say,
0: year one with us was due to the fact that Kirk Cousins was the starting quarterback. Granted, year two, unfortunately for him, he suffered an injury. But if we're honest, through 9 games, Did you really see enough in those 9 games to say to yourself, that's our quarterback of the future? I'm not saying he was trash, but he didn't wow us.
1: If you're asking what my current assessment of Michael Penix Jr. is, and it's a little harsh right now, but he is an inaccurate statue.
0: That's what he played like.
1: He's an inaccurate statue. Yeah.
0: Now, to get it on his point, his OC played a large role in probably what we saw.
1: Absolutely. Zach Robinson was terrible. Had

0: So we'll give him that as well. But I say all that to say, through those nine games, we didn't see necessarily anything that just was like, oh yeah, he's the dude. So he's going to have to come in, even if he is ready. I do believe the Falcons and what they say, in that it's going to be a quarterback competition. Listen, Tua has to prove he belongs in the NFL. He's a further along in his career as far as how long he's been.
1: Yeah.
0: And he still feels like he can be a starter. So he's going to come in and give everything he's got. Now, granted, injury for him has been an issue as well. But if he somehow gets back to 2023 Tua Tagovailoa, Michael Penix is going to have an uphill battle,
1: mm-hmm.
0: especially if he's not ready at the start of camp.
1: Yep.
0: Because if Tua comes in here, takes over to start the season, and gets this team, let's just say, 3-1, 3-2 start, and he's actually playing good football.
1: Yeah.
0: Yeah, how do you convince Kevin Stefanski to make a quarterback change?
1: Yeah, I would say, because at that point, this is totally new coaching staff. New, like, we have no real investments in Michael Penix Jr.
0: Now,
1: so
0: the only thing I'll say that may work in Michael Penix Jr.'s favor is the schedule. As far as if he doesn't get the start.
1: Yeah.
0: This schedule, even though these experts and analysts say we have the fifth easiest schedule because a metric they use that really makes no sense. Green Bay. I mean, heck, week two. Guys, the Panthers got better. I don't know if you paid attention. The Panthers, the selections they made in free agency, their draft, they actually might have improved even upon what they did last year. So we can start at week two. Notice I skipped the week one.
1: Because that's a loss already.
0: No, I'm not worried about it, Dom.
1: You can go and chalk that one up as an L. You can pencil that in. You can write that in pen, actually.
0: Panthers. Green Bay. Saints might be year one. Ravens. Bears. 49ers. Bucks. Bengals. Chiefs.
1: That.
0: Vikings. Lions. That is a heck of a stretch for these folks to say we got the fifth easiest schedule.
1: Yeah, I was going to say, that stretch before your bye week in week 11, that stretch from
0: nasty.
1: From Baltimore to Kansas City, that stretch is tough.
0: Come on. Oh, well, they played third place teams that were in the playoffs, people.
1: Right.
0: Come on, stop it. So anyway, I say all that to say that could play in Michael Penix Jr.'s favor because that's going to be a rough stretch. Maybe Tua doesn't play as well. And here's the thing. Look, I don't care who the quarterback is. I just want the quarterback to play well. We all want the quarterback to play well. So at this point, you're dealing with two injury-prone quarterbacks. Who is going to help us win games? But that stretch could play in Michael Penix's favor in the sense that if Tua struggles, because there's some dogs in there, and they may expose him. So if he struggles, you may not see Michael Penix until the bye week, if we're honest. You could make a switch. But
1: depending
0: on
1: how good he plays, yeah.
0: Yeah. You know, so listen, it's not about us saying the Falcons, there's a narrative here at the station that Michael Penix Jr. ain't the guy. We're just saying he hasn't yet proven it, and we believe the Falcons telling us that they're going to let it be a quarterback competition. And that he's going to have to prove he deserves to start. And then if he does that, dude, you got to play. You got to play, and you got to stay healthy, and you got to play the entire season. Because that's, you, like you said earlier, Dom, it's the only way we're going to know who he really is as a quarterback.
1: It's funny. You actually kind of brought up something that I hadn't thought about before, and you talking about just the actual fact that he needs to play an entire season. I was going to say, that actually kind of would, like, the worst case scenario, and I didn't think about this before, would be, like, if Penix comes out, like, let's say you're 2-2 after the first couple weeks, and you're like, all right, we're ready to go ahead and move forward with Penix. And Penix comes in, and he plays for 10 weeks,
0: right.
1: And he looks really great.
0: Mm-hmm.
1: But then he gets hurt again.
0: Yeah.
1: That's the worst case scenario.
0: Worst case scenario. Yeah. So we'll see, man. We're going to get out of here. Appreciate everyone that did chime in. Real quick, got to show some local love. And really, it's just a quick shout out. Congratulations to all of my 20 class of 2026.

Austin, whether you won the state championship or did not, congratulations to you on your phenomenal high school career. I want to wish you nothing but the best as you continue your academic, athletic careers at the next level. Got a chance to see a lot of great stuff. Shout out to our very own John Parler, his son, Caden, wrapped up his senior year along with several other seniors on that Roswell Hornets team. Their fourth straight championship, boys lacrosse. No other boys lacrosse team has won four in a row. That was also their sixth in program history. Saw some great track and field. Man, Landmark Christian has a freshman runner. My goodness, Melanie Doggett, this girl, doggone it, was getting after it. Took home the title in the 100 and 200 meter dash. I mean, I saw a lot of good stuff. Some soccer islands. I know it's down in Savannah. They're probably not listening unless they're on the app. They won their first, not just their program, first state title in program history, Dom, the first state title for any sport in school history. So I saw a lot of great stuff, man. So congratulations to you all. And again, especially congrats to all of our grads out there. That's going to do it for this week. The latest on the game. I'll see you in a couple of weeks as far as Saturdays go. But you can catch me Wednesday night this week, 10 p.m. with Prep Sports Nation. We'll talk about all of that stuff that I just mentioned and more. Thanks, you. Thanks, Dom. Appreciate you. The latest on the game, Sports Radio 92.9 The Game. 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

0: Welcome to Time Out with Eric Slaughter. It is 9:03 on Sunday night. I am the closing act of the week. 404-726-0929. If you are out there on our Atlanta highways, first off, I hope you are avoiding the semi-shutdown of 285. It didn't affect me this weekend, but I know it probably affected a whole lot of people. So I hope you're out there safe and sound wherever you are. I do believe in certain areas of the city, we've got some rainfall coming down. It started to sprinkle as I was driving into Colony Square tonight, and I was like, yeah, please get me into that, to that parking deck before it gets too bad. And I got here just as it was starting to pick up. So I don't know where the showers are, but I saw them in the forecast. So if they're out there somewhere and you got some showers coming down, make sure you slow down. Roads get real slick as the rain starts, that oil comes up and, you lose your traction. And it's Atlanta, man. You just got to slow down and get to where you're going safe and sound. And, we're going to talk to you. I got you till 11 o'clock. Got a whole lot on my mind. I got way more on my mind than what 2 hours is going to allow me for. So I'm going to have to pick and choose the things I talk about tonight because, there's been some stories in the NFL. There's been some stories in the NFL, and I'm looking right at my producer because the old man is coming back.
1: Yeah,
0: we're going to save that one. We're going to save it until 10 o'clock, and then I'm going to sit back, cross my arms, pull out a box of tissues. I think my boy Dom might need a box of tissues, and let him just rant about it. I'm going to save it for 10 o'clock. But that, how could you not expect a response from what that

0: You know, if you don't know, if you ain't been keeping up, the Pittsburgh Steelers and Aaron Rodgers have come to an agreement for Aaron Rodgers to return for his 22nd season of NFL football. Did you hear what I just said? This man is coming back for his 22nd season of NFL football, okay? That man was 1 year after, he got drafted 1 year after LeBron and Dwayne Wade and all those people, okay? Sitting there in the green room for 24 picks. First off, you know what? Put some respect on that man's name. When that man sat there for 24 picks in the first round of the 2004 NFL draft, okay? And I wish I might have to look up the 2000. I know, what's his name? Alex Wright, Alex, whatever his name was. You know what I'm talking
1: Alex
0: about.
1: Smith.
0: Alex Smith, thank you, was the first pick overall. I couldn't tell you not a single other person who was in the 2004 NFL draft, okay? At least not in the first round. But I know what I can tell you. Not a single one of them played football for at least 10 years.
1: Right. Yeah, and none of them still around in the league no more.
0: I mean, but they ain't been around for 10 years, okay?
1: Right.
0: Not just around. You know, how many did any single player in the first round of the NFL draft, okay, 2004, in the first round only, make it to 12 years in the league, okay? And I'm not looking at the draft, but I'm going to bet, I would bet probably any amount of money that other than Aaron, whatever his middle name is, Rodgers, not a single other person in that first round got to. Somebody might have got the 10, but who got the 12?
1: No, I was gonna say you had a couple. Actually, 2005 was a decent draft.
0: Hold on, was it 5 or was it 4?
1: 2005.
0: Okay.
1: 2000. Let me see here. Wait a minute. One moment. Yeah. 2005.
0: Okay,
1: yeah.
0: Fine. Okay. Tell me one player other than him that got past 10, 12 years.
1: Let me see here. 1 second. Let me make sure.
0: So the first pick was Alex Smith.
1: Let me make sure. Atlanta's very own Roddy White.
0: Well, right, okay, what Roddy get? 12? Roddy got 12 10. Years? Roddy got, okay, 10. I didn't say 10. I can live with 10, okay? This man coming up on season 22, okay? So Roddy got 10. 9 of them were good. That last season, love Roddy to death. Shouts out to Peachtree Ridge High School where Roddy White's an assistant coach, coaching the wide receivers. Year 9 and 10 wasn't necessarily what you would call, mm-hmm. you know, he was still holding on, he was still getting the paycheck.
1: Yeah.
0: But he wasn't Roddy White of the, you know, year 5, 6, and 7.
1: I was going to say, my guy Heath Miller.
0: The tight end from the Steelers?
1: Yeah.
0: How many did Heath Miller get?
1: 10. 2005.
0: Okay, so you hear what I'm saying? Okay, I said, tell me one that got to 12 or 13.
1: 12 or 13, all right.
0: You ain't going to happen. You can look all night long. You might have to go second, third, fourth, fifth round. This man coming back for year 22. That is crazy. Okay? Now, he did not get.
1: Can I throw Alex Smith in that conversation?
0: Alex probably got like 14.
1: Alex had about what I think his is 15, 2005, and then 2020. So yeah, about 15.
0: Yeah, okay, yeah, he bumped around, he bounced around. Then of course, finally Patrick Mahomes pushed him out the door, and then he was doing some TV. I don't know what he's doing now, but yeah, okay. So you got your two quarterbacks. How about that? Go figure. Your two quarterbacks from that draft had the longest careers, but still. Alex Smith been out. I mean, Patrick Mahomes coming up on year 10 in the NFL?
1: Was he not the
0: class of 2015? 2016 at the latest? Okay.
1: Yeah, Mahomes
0: been here for a minute. Okay. So if Patrick Mahomes is coming up on year 10 and he pushed out Alex Smith in year 2, and I can't remember if Alex Smith went anywhere after he left the Chiefs.
1: He was with Washington.
0: Was he?
1: Yeah, he was with he went to Washington because remember that's where he suffered that
0: the second one of his career. All right, so you know pretty much his career was over at that point. So yeah, I mean
1: Patrick Mahomes is 2017.
0: So he pushed him out at 18. Wow, I mean not as many as I thought, but still, my point's been proven. The fact that this man's still playing. I mean think about it like this. If you was in the 2005 draft, you a first round pick. Okay?
1: We got Pac-Man Jones, 2005. He played 13 seasons.
0: Pac-Man made 13. Westlake High's Pac-Man made the 13.
1: Yep.
0: All right, let me see if I'm gonna test my memory banks. 6th pick overall, Tennessee Titans.

0: Six pick, right? Number six overall?
1: Let me see here. 1 second. Yep, six pick overall.
0: Tennessee Titans. Mm-hmm. After Tennessee, you went to the Cowboys. And after the Cowboys.
1: That should be the easy one. That's the team he's known for.
0: After the Cowboys?
1: Uh-huh.
0: Pac-Man? No, the Raiders? Who did Pac-Man go to after Tennessee?
1: The Bengals.
0: Okay, yeah, Bengals.
1: Cincinnati. Right.
0: How'd I forget that? Yeah, okay.
1: And then he's had 1 year.
0: No, nah, hold up. You can say what you want to. You know, I remember Pac-Man as a cowboy.
1: Okay.
0: I remember Pac-Man as a cowboy. Of course, that's when he got into all this trouble in Dallas.
1: He spent 7 years in Cincinnati.
0: Cincinnati, yeah. Okay. Probably isn't ever won anything. All right, but still, think about it. This was the point I was going to make, and I'm completely down a rabbit hole this point.
1: Yeah, we went down the 2005 okay. rabbit hole.
0: And, you know, and I think what it is, and I can't remember what article I was reading, you know, like LeBron is playing with the children of people he came into the league
1: with.
0: Guys
1: he was drafted.
0: Okay,
1: with, right.
0: You know, if you were in the 2005 draft, you could have a 20 or 21-year-old offspring at this point, you know, and you could be like, hey, Aaron, my son is coming to Steelers training camp. And we were in the draft together. That's how long Aaron Rodgers has been in the league. Okay? That's remarkable. That's remarkable. This man could be playing with someone who is the child of someone he played with in Green Bay back in the early 2000s. That, whew, say what you want to. Say what you want to. The man's career has been something. But I'm going to let Dom really say what he wants to because he's playing for Dom's team. Okay? Dom got the coach that he wanted. I'm being very, I'm lying. And now he got the quarterback that he wanted to return. I'm lying again. Ha ha! Sports Radio 929 The Game. Timeout with Eric Slaughter. Ooh, boy. Been a good week. Hot out there. Man, that sun was blazing today.
1: I was going to say, I stepped outside because it's been doing that thing where it's
0: cool in the morning.
1: And it's cool in the morning. Yeah. Like almost cold 50s. In the morning.
0: Yep,
1: yeah.
0: 50s.
1: So I walked out this morning kind of bundled up because I was expecting like going out to get some mail and stuff, going out to the car.
0: Oh, you going to get mail on a Sunday morning?
1: I mean,
0: mail.
1: So I live in an apartment complex, right. So I have to drive down to the mailbox.
0: You check it once a week?
1: Yeah, exactly.
0: On Sunday, because you know you get the whole week's worth of mail.
1: There you go. Okay. Right. Yeah, okay. I'm a simple man.
0: Method to your madness.
1: Exactly.
0: I got you. Yeah.
1: But I stepped outside with like you know some sweats and like a little hoodie on, and immediately had to walk back in the house and was like, oh,
0: get a coat, get a jacket.
1: Let me take all of this off. I'm talking about this morning.
0: Okay, now hold on. When you say morning, my morning started at 7:30, sir. What time are you talking about?
1: Okay, so like at that point, I'm saying like when I went out to check the mail and stuff, I'm still like yeah, like 10:30, 11. Yeah, no, at that point.
0: By 11 o'clock, I was on my second baseball game.
1: Okay. Oh yeah.
0: Okay.
1: Yeah.
0: Go ahead. I got.
1: But at that point, yeah, I immediately turned back around in the house and was like, oh yeah, let me take all of this off.
0: Yeah. So I mean, I think this is the time of year. Where by about 9 o'clock, between 9 and 10, maybe 9, 10:30, the temperature rises 10-15 degrees in 1 hour. Okay. So I stepped on the baseball field this morning at 8 AM, Dom. Okay. I'm walking on for my 8 AM game. Guess who I walk right past? I'm in Decula Park in Gwinnett County. 8 o'clock game. This is bracket Sunday of a travel baseball tournament. First pitch at 8 o'clock. I'm walking up. And guess who's walking on the field to watch? Now, he wasn't on my field, but he was at the park I was at to, I'm assuming, watch his son play baseball. Frequent 929 The Game correspondent and Fox 5's DJ Shockley.
1: Oh,
0: and
1: wow.
0: I'm like, what's up, Shock? He's like, hey, what's up, man? You know, I'm like, well, if you at the ballpark at 8 o'clock in the morning at the baseball field, your son's out here. And then, I mean, at 2:30 in the afternoon, he's still out there, you know, watching. So I don't know what field Shock's son was on, but, you know, my man DJ Shockley's out there watching his son play some travel baseball or his nephew, somebody. He's watching somebody because you ain't there at 8 o'clock in the morning.
1: Yeah, it's a Shockley out here somewhere.
0: Yeah, somewhere. So, no, yeah, I mean, I walk – first game you have on your jacket. Then by the second or third game, you're definitely down to just your shirt and you know, it's you're finding sunscreen and shade. And then I was there until about – I left there at about 6 o'clock because I was originally supposed to be the 7 o'clock guy, and me and Day Day swapped it because I was like, well, if I'm running late, I may not make it. So me and Day Day swapped, and now I'm bringing home this show. I'm closing out the day, closing out the week here on Sports Radio 929 The Game. All right, so we're taking time out. because this is Time Out with Eric Slaughter. And when we come back, the Braves have done it again. We'll break it down. We'll look forward to next week. The Braves keep on winning. Stay right there. 404-726-0929 and all day, every day on the Odyssey app.

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1: It's time to honor that special man in your life.
0: You know the one. The one who always knows just what to say. I can't get the lint out of my belly button.
1: That's right. It's Dear Old Dad. And it's time to honor him.
0: This Father's Day, show him how much you care with 92.9 The Game's 4th Annual Father's Day Dinner. 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

0: 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And I'm here with Craig Thomas, who co-created the show along with Carter Bays. Hi, Craig.
1: Hey, Josh. Somehow it has been 20 years since the show premiered. I'm going to check the math on that. 10 years since it went off the air, and we thought that made this a perfect time to look back, see what the hell we did, and why the show still seems to resonate with fans around the world today.
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out there in the bullpen doing my game. I mean, my show notes and prepping. And I had meant to clip Austin Riley's 3-run home run to start this segment. I wrote it down and I didn't do it. What am I thinking? You know, because if you hadn't heard, Austin Riley had a 3-run dinger. You haven't had a lot of those this year so far for the Braves, okay? But Austin Riley got one today. Grant Holmes goes 6 innings. Didn't give up a single run. The Braves win 8-1 and win their 12th series out of 15 on the season. Oh, I'm sorry, correction. Their 13th out of 15 on the season. I mean, let's break that down. You've played 15 series so far this year, and you've won 13. You split one with the Arizona Diamondbacks, and you lost one to the Seattle Mariners. Okay? The Braves are currently winning at a 681 winning percentage. Leading Major League Baseball with 32 wins, 15 losses. Okay? Let's do some simple math, okay? 404-726-0929. Let's do some very simple math. The Braves have played 47 games, 32 and 15, which means they have 115 games left to go. All right? There's no way. And you call me up and let me know whether I'm telling the truth or I'm being just wrong. There's no way the Braves can keep winning at a 68% clip. It can't happen. 404-726-0929. However, it's probably going to happen at least for the rest of this month. Have you seen this week schedule we have to finish the month of May? I'm going to break it down for you here in just a few minutes, okay? But going back to this simple math, 115 games remaining out of your 162, okay? 47 plus 115, 162. If the Braves cool off, let's say they cool off

0: and become, starting tomorrow when we travel to Miami for a four-game set, let's say starting tomorrow, the Braves become a 500 ball club for the rest of the year. If they just play 500 baseball from here until the end of the regular season, we will get 90 wins. If we just play 500 over the next 4 months, okay? From what they're doing, they're going to do better than that. But that, I mean, I'm just ballparking it, lowballing it. You know, we're going to come back to the pack. We're going to have one of those bad stretches. Yes, it's going to happen. But if they just can play 500, that gets them to 90 wins. Every trajectory I saw said 90 wins gets you to the playoffs. It may not be the division winner, but it's going to get you to a wild card, 90 wins in the National League. Now, if you're winning 68% of your games through the first 47, that's more than a quarter of the season. The drop off to 500 is a significant drop. Okay? Now, let's look at what we have for the rest of the month of May. The baseball guys are doing something for the Braves that the football guys sure didn't do for the Falcons. Because the rest of this month for the Braves might be one of the easiest months in the history of Major League Baseball. So we have some division games. We go to the Marlins. And even though the Marlins always play the Braves tough, I don't know what it is about the Marlins. They give the Braves fits. But we're going to have four games against the Marlins. Guess what? Currently under 500. Okay? The Marlins, let me give you their official records. I'm going to give you the official records of the teams that we're playing. The Marlins currently, as of today, 21-26. We get four games with them. We come back home to take on the Washington Nationals, three games at home, currently 23-24. So your next seven are in the division, all versus teams under 500. I like it. I like it a lot. Okay? Guess what? We pay a visit. We get another series with the Boston Red Sox. Is that how you say it? The Sox.
1: Boston.
0: The Sox. This time up at Fenway. Okay? Well, I don't care. We play them in Fenway, Truist, the sand lot, the back lot. I don't care where we play them, because last time I checked, the Red Sox are our last place team, 19-27. That's three straight series, teams under 500, okay? And your last series of the month of May, you get the Cincinnati Reds. And, of course, what's my man name, that lead off, you know, crazy legs, steal bases every 5 seconds? You know what I'm talking about, big tall dude, that guy, okay? Currently, right now, Cincinnati sits at one game over 500, but they are a last-place team in their division. So there's a very good chance by the time we see them in 2 weeks, give or take, they could be under 500 as well. So that means we could end this entire month. Once again, we get a series with the Marlins, we get a series with the Nationals, another series with the Red Sox, and we will end the month of May with a series against the Cincinnati Reds, currently the only team for the rest of the month that's over 500, and they're barely over at 24-23. We could see, for the rest of this month, Dom, we may not see a team with a winning record. Okay?
1: Sounds nice.
0: You're sitting at 32 wins. All right? So that's 4, 7, 10, I think that's 14 games. That's 14 games. You're sitting at 32 wins, winning almost 70%. Should I say the Braves probably get the 40 wins before the end of the month? 40 wins before the end of the month of
1: May? Sounds like a safe bet.
0: That's a 20 win per month average, okay? You know, I gave you the worst case scenario, that the Braves, even if they just play 500, just 500 for the rest of the year, we get to 90. But if by some baseball revelation the Braves continue playing at this 68% winning clip, the Braves are on pace to win 110 games. There's only four teams in the history of Major League Baseball that's won more than 110 games. Four. Yes, that's a crazy thing to even think about. We got 4.5 months to get through, and hopefully no more injuries and things like that. But you... on pace to win 110 games.

0: games. You know, think about it. I just said if you go 500, you get the 90. That's, you got 20-some games there to play with. I think 100 is a safe bet at this point. It should be. It, matter of fact, if you don't get to 100, all of a sudden you get disappointed. You know, like, what happened? We were so on fire back in April and May. So we'll see. I think right now we take it week. Of course, I like to look at the season week by week, no more than 10 games at a time, okay? I'm looking at the rest of this month, okay? I usually come on here, Dom, you've been on here before. I usually come here on a Sunday and say, when I come back next week, I want a winning week, 4-3, 5-2. That's usually how I do it, right? Okay? We got 7 games this week, 4 versus the Marlins, 3 versus the Nats, 2 teams in the division, both teams under 500. I'm back. I got all, son, I'm going to be busy next weekend. I got Saturday, Sunday, and Monday. Appreciate it, boss. Appreciate it. I like it, mm-hmm. You know. But I'm going to say I want, you know, I'm going to be easy. I want a winning week, 4-3. I'll take 5-2 for sure. Give me 2 more series wins. Or, you know, if we sweep the Marlins, you get 4 wins. If you lose to the Nats and go 1-2, you still got 5 win week, right?
1: Yeah.
0: You know, if you split with the Marlins 2-2.
1: That math works out.
0: You know, find me 5 wins, Walt Weiss. Find me 5 wins, Chris Sale, who's going against the Marlins, and Spencer Strider, who looked really good against the Red Sox.
1: He did.
0: Man, oh man. Austin Riley hitting home. Money Mike hit a couple this weekend. You got to be excited about this team.
1: Best team in baseball.
0: You got to be excited about this team.
1: Best team in baseball.
0: Got to be excited about this team. I want another. We'll talk about it. I let my guy Lindsay off this week. I said, Lindsay, I'm not coming on air till 9:00. He said, Eric, if you want me, I'm yours. I said, no, man, I'll talk to you next week. So Lindsay Crosby, my guy, enjoy your night. I know he had a great Braves postcast today, and I said, no, man, we'll do it next week. But gotta love it. Like I said, I think I'm there's no way in the world, 404-726-0929, that you can't expect the Braves to be at least 500 for the rest of the season. That puts them at 90 wins. If you just go 500 starting tomorrow, that's the significance of how great this beginning of the year is. Okay? You have set yourself up for success. Okay? Now you can, we're going to have a week or 2 weeks where, man, Braves lost 8 out of 12. It's going to happen. At least you think it is. You never know. Maybe it won't happen. I don't know. The way they play, it might not happen. Okay? I mean, the bullpen's good. Starting pitches are going good. We're plus 98 run differential leading all the Major League Baseball. It may not happen. I need to stop talking into existence. I need to stop. Okay? We may just keep winning and winning and winning, and we'll all take it. We will all take it. Not going to stop. We're going to start with it this week. 7 games against 2 teams, both under 500, let's keep this thing going. I love talking about it. 404-726-0929. Braves did it again. How many more? Matter of fact, I mean, they keep doing this. Is it too early to say Walt Weiss for manager of the year? I mean, he's got to be the leader in the clubhouse, right? He's got to be the leader in the clubhouse. Only other person is going to have a chance at it if Don Mattingly keep having the Phillies do what they doing. They're like playing 800 balls since he took over. What is it about Don Mattingly? Okay, so you know, and when he was with the Marlins, of course, he gave us fits. But right now, Walt Weiss is definitely the leader in the clubhouse for manager of the year. Keep it going, Walt. Keep it going, Braves. 404-726-0929. We're going to take a little time out. When we come back, there's a game 7 going on. We're going to check in on that and maybe give you some other storylines from the NBA. This is Timeout with Eric Slaughter, Sports Radio 929, The Game.

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1: It's time to honor that special man in your life.
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1: 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It's Dear Old Dad. 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
1: 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So I said no. I was booked on the Deitch Podcast before the Taylor Swift phenomenon. 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

0: @EslaughterFourReal929. Give me a follow on Instagram at EslaughterForReal. I have to start a new X handle, Dom. I shut my ex down. It's been almost 2 years now. I had an ex stalker. It got a little creepy for a minute. So I shut my ex down, never went back to it. You know, and I'm not as near active on Instagram as I need to be. I should be much more active on Instagram. I'm going to make that a 2026 mid-years resolution. Okay? Because y'all realize, what's Labor Day weekend's coming up next week. Okay? That's the official beginning of summer, right? Okay? So after Labor Day weekend, I mean, 4th of July will be right around the corner. And that's the middle of the year, you know, because, you know, there are people that believe in New Year's resolutions. Then there's also people that say, well, in the middle of the year, you should do your mid-year resolutions. So I'm going to make a mid-year resolution. I'm going to do a little early that I'm going to be much more active on social media in 2026, both on the X and Instagram. I need to really up my social media game. I'm lacking. I'm old.
1: It happens.
0: You know, it is what it is. I mean, I need to come up with a new handle. I'll sit down and take some notes. I heard my boy Mike Bell had to redo his because his ex got hacked or something. Yeah. You know,
1: they got to.
0: I ain't that important. Ain't nobody trying to hack none of my stuff, so I ain't worried about that. But I'll think of a new handle. Maybe I'll start me a new ex page. But right now, you can follow me on Instagram at EslaughterForReal. Check my guy Dom out and make sure you check him out Monday nights for the night shift. What's your handle
1: Night Drive.
0: What's your handle again?
1: On socials, you can find me at
0: Crazy Steelers fan.
1: Something like that.
0: Yeah.
1: You can find me on at Dom U R Live. That's DOM and then the letter U, the letter R, and then Live.
0: Okay, Dom U R Live. Where did you come up with that? Dom U R Live.
1: You know, I think it was I wanted to maybe change it to something a little bit more like professional and kind of be like more so in my like career field type stuff.
0: Okay.
1: Because before I think it was just like a nickname or something random.
0: Right.
1: And I just thought that was very simple, but you know, kind of a little clever. You know, just a little play
0: Dom,
1: on the
0: you
1: letters.
0: Are alive.
1: Yeah. You know.
0: Okay. I like it. I like it a lot.
1: Thank you.
0: Dom,
1: thank
0: you're
1: you.
0: Alive. All right, catch them. Monday night and pretty much every Monday from 10 to 11, 11 to 12.
1: Yeah. Monday, 10 to 11.
0: 10 to 11.
1: Yeah.
0: For the night
1: drive.
0: There it is. 4047. I remember I told you.

0: your debut show, I was leaving a game. Yeah, I did a baseball game because your debut show. I mean, this is May. I mean, what, your debut show was in March?
1: Yeah.
0: Late March.
1: Yeah, yeah. March. I mean, March.
0: Time flies, right?
1: Yes,
0: time flies.
1: Yes.
0: You're a veteran in the game, damn boy. You're a veteran in the game. And I'm pulling into a racetrack. I was in Douglas County, and I looked at my clock, and I knew Chris was signing off, and I said, "Okay, I'm gonna sit here. I filled up in gas, went in racetrack, and did something I shouldn't have done. I got a dessert. I'm weak." I'm weak sometimes.
1: You and me do the same thing. I'm good for going to the gas station and getting a dessert or a snack or something like that.
0: So, see, you still skinny. You can do that. Okay. I had lost, Dom, you know, I had lost like 30 pounds.
1: So I was going to say, I just got skinny again.
0: Right.
1: I used to be a little husky.
0: Yeah.
1: I actually lost like 30 or 40 pounds last year.
0: Right. With your job, you told me you had lost, you said you've been unloading them trucks and stuff,
1: I was working at Aldi,
0: Right. Well, I mean, I got real serious last fall. Going to the gym every day,
1: mm-hmm.
0: and I mean, changed my diet, and I dropped like 30 pounds, like nothing, okay? And then I started working downstairs pretty much every day, okay? I've been doing WLK almost five days a week during the week, from 9 a.m. to like 3 in the afternoon, okay? And I'm not a real morning person, so when I tell you it takes a lot for me to get up at 7 o'clock so that I can be ready, get out, face. Thankfully, I only drive about 25 minutes to get here and then be ready downstairs, ready to go. And doing news is a different beast. Okay.
1: Yeah.
0: I appreciate me show some love to Joyce Littell. They had to find two new producers downstairs. Okay. One producer got her own show at another station. Another producer got promoted to Star 94. So she called me and she said, "Eric, I got to find two producers, and you are the strongest person I know. You know, will you help me until, you know, I can find some producers?" This is January, Dom. January.
1: Right.
0: This is May 15th. Okay. Guess what? My last day's working downstairs was the last week.
1: Hey.
0: Okay. Actually, I got to do one more day. I got to do tomorrow, and then I'm officially done.
1: One more.
0: So almost 5 months. Okay.
1: Yeah.
0: And of course, she cleared it with Mike up here. And Mike was like, "Look, do what you got to do. Try not to go in overtime, but do what you got to do." You know, and we kind of managed it so that I would, you know, get to pretty much 40 hours every week and then kind of back off. But for 4 straight months now, I've been working downstairs, plus working up here on the weekends. So do the math on that, okay? My workout routine went straight to the toilet, straight to the trash can. I'm like, how am I supposed to work out when I'm working news on the week, sports on the weekend, still calling baseball game? Like, when am I going to work out?
1: Yeah, you ain't got no time.
0: Yeah, no time. And then, of course, I got lazy on my diet. Because when you're working out, you actually, it's easier to be disciplined.
1: Yes.
0: When you're working out. Because you're like, "Man, I worked out. I ain't about to go ruin
1: it." I just worked out. I don't want to.
0: Yeah, you know.
1: You feel bad about eating.
0: You know, I ain't worked out this week. I can give me an extra dessert. You know, it is what it is. It's not that. I was to the point where, you know, I'm like, okay, I'm work out all week. And then on Sunday, I'll treat myself.
1: Yep.
0: And it worked really,
1: nice
0: really good.
1: Cheat day. Yep.
0: Worked really, really good. So my goal is to get back to that starting this week because after tomorrow, no more morning shifts for me, at least for a while, you know? So I'm happy about that. So we'll see if I can get back to my routine. And I don't know where I started with this. I don't know where I'm going with this. You know, I'm getting brain fogged, Dom. I'm getting old. But it is what it is.
1: It happens to me.
0: Huh?
1: It happens to me. You know, you kind of just go down that one rabbit hole, and it's just like, wait a minute, what was I talking about?
0: Okay, but I know what I was supposed to talk about in the 9:47, and that's the NBA playoffs. Because currently, in Detroit, in Multitown, the Cavs came to play, and looks like the Pistons have not. It is early in the third quarter, but the Pistons are down 20 points on their home floor for Game 7. Okay? Wasn't there a time in sports, and I know the statistics are still very heavy for the home team, but a home team almost never lost a Game 7 in their building.
1: Right.
0: Hockey, basketball, baseball, Game 7 at home, you almost could go straight to the sports book and like, "Yep, give me the home team." Don't look like that's going to happen today, okay? And I've said it all along, I thought Detroit's regular season being the number one team in the East was a fugazi. Okay, to quote Donnie Brasco, that's a fugazi. Okay, we've been through that before, Don. We didn't play the fugazi game. Okay, and now I'm justified because by I mean, I know you guys.

0: And let's see, you got 12 minutes in the fourth quarter. You got 20 minutes of basketball left, probably in your season, Detroit Pistons, to come back and try to win this game seven on your home floor. But I don't think you have the horses to do it.
1: Just so we can have it official, home teams have a record of 117-41 in game sevens.
0: Are we talking just basketball?
1: Yes, in basketball.
0: All right, so let me see if I can do some math. You said 117.
1: 117 wins, 41 losses.
0: All right, so if you add those together, 117 and 41, that's 158,
1: yep.
0: Right?
1: Mm-hmm.
0: Okay, and you won 170. That's like 70%, give or take.
1: Yeah, a little bit. Yeah. I'd say you're just under. It's about a 74% winning percentage. So the home team wins games
0: three
1: seven.
0: Out of four times. Three out of four times.
1: Yep.
0: Yeah, except for when you have Fugazis like the Detroit Pistons, okay? And you know who's the team that's loving this the most right now? The New York Knicks.
1: The Knicks. Mm-hmm.
0: Because now, if Cleveland can hold on and win this game seven, they now have a 20-point lead, the Knicks will have home court in the Eastern Conference Finals.
1: I was going to say that. Also, the Knicks didn't want to see the Pistons because the Pistons kind of worked the Knicks.
0: You know, I don't think the Knicks care. The Knicks have won seven straight games by like 25 points.
1: That's nice. I still would much rather face the Cleveland Cavaliers and a known choker in James Harden.
0: Yeah, that's what the Hawks wanted too.
1: Hey, listen, I kind of agreed. I said I liked our chances against Cleveland more than I did.
0: I said the same thing, and then we went out in that regular season finale and threw in the towel.
1: Yep.
0: I'm like, yeah, we don't care who we play. I called baloney on that. I called malarkey on that. I said, what are y'all doing? Okay, don't you want to be the five and play Cleveland, not be the three? And no, we're going to play whoever we want. We're going to play our game. Yeah, that's what happened. See, you get be careful what you ask for.
1: Right.
0: Be careful what you ask for. But this is the deal. The Knicks are going to be least in, you know, in 18 minutes, 19, not even close, getting down by the second, are going to be the home court or the higher seed in the Eastern Conference Finals. I see them going to the NBA Finals very quickly. I don't think I say maybe Cleveland can stretch it to six games, maybe not. But
1: I'll take Knicks and five in that series.
0: Okay, Knicks and five, you can have that. You know, we'll put a. I still ain't paid my debts, have I? I've got somewhere.
1: Okay. You do owe me one lunch.
0: Yeah. Okay. I owe you two, actually. Okay. You know.
1: Two?
0: Yeah.
1: Okay. Hey.
0: Uh-huh, yeah. I'm a man. I know my debts. I keep a running tab. You had the Knicks and five. I'll say six. I won't even put a lunch. We'll just put a gentleman's bet on that one.
1: Sure.
0: But the problem, you know, the biggest problem for the NBA as a association and definitely as the leadership and TV, you know what the biggest problem for the NBA for the next 10, 12 years is?
1: What's that?
0: That both Victor Wembanyama and Shai Gilgeous-Alexander, who just won his second straight Most Valuable Player award today, that they both reside in the Western Conference. That's the biggest issue for the NBA overall, because I think there was a period in time in the 80s that for like eight straight years, either Larry Bird or Magic Johnson won most MVP.
1: Mm-hmm.
0: Magic won like five and Bird won like three. But for eight straight years, it was either going to be Magic or not.
1: Yeah.
0: I can see, because Wembanyama is going to get in there probably by next year or the year after. Okay.
1: Yeah. Mm-hmm.
0: But I can see SGA and Wemby winning MVP
1: back and forth.
0: And the problem is, the biggest problem for the NBA is they will never meet in the NBA Finals because they both are in the West. And the best they can do is every year meet in the Western Conference Finals. I mean, even though we got tired of seeing it, it was pretty cool seeing Golden State and Cleveland back and forth for like five straight years, okay? I mean, you know.
1: I feel like it would be different. I think also, though, like we got tired of seeing Golden State and Cleveland, though, also because we did kind of, like, after a certain point, it did kind of feel like manufactured, like, okay, Golden State has Kevin Durant now, and like, it's just, it is what it is.
0: Okay, yeah.
1: With this one, I feel like we actually wouldn't get tired of Spurs and Thunder because both of these teams were built organically through the draft, and it almost.
0: So you keep saying that, but you got to remember SGA was traded.
1: Well, yeah, but even still, like, that trade ushered in a ton of draft picks that they then were able to hit on. So
0: They did it right. Yeah.
1: I feel like because it's a little different in that dynamic, but me personally, I would love to see Spurs and Thunder every year in the playoffs if we get it.
0: Well, we're going to get it. You know, every once in a while, Minnesota or something.

0: somebody might break through, but we're going to see. Victor Wembanyama and SGA as a rivalry is going to be set up for the next 10 years.
1: Oh, yeah.
0: Easily.
1: Well, I would say it's Victor versus Chet. Those are the two that don't like each other for real.
0: Yeah, but Chet Holmgren is, he's just a side dish.
1: Chet.
0: He's not the main course. He's a side dish.
1: Chet holds his own.
0: Yeah, you know what? He's doing it. When he came into the league, we all said, you know what? It's funny. They all said the same thing about both of them.
1: Yeah.
0: Too skinny.
1: Too skinny.
0: Bodies won't hold up.
1: Uh-huh.
0: Both of them so far doing their thing. Yeah. Okay. You know, and Chet came from the second. Even though the narrative has changed a little bit, Chet Holmgren came from the second worst school, in my opinion, to draft an NBA player, Gonzaga. Okay? For years and years and years, and I told people all along, and actually we ain't got to worry about it because the Hawks fell all the way to number 9 pick in the draft. You know, I used to always say, I love Duke. Do not draft a Duke player. Okay? I love Gonzaga. I would love to see Gonzaga finally break through and win that thing. They get there so many times. But you very rarely saw a Gonzaga alum get to the NBA and actually live up to the billing. Chet Holmgren is slowly, he did go to Gonzaga, right? 99% sure he's changing that narrative. Yeah, I mean, please, yeah, fact check me on that because I don't want to sound like I'm a true idiot. Didn't Chet Holmgren go to Gonzaga? Yeah, he went to Gonzaga. Okay, thank you. Appreciate it. I was, you know, I'm talking topics that I didn't do show prep on. So
1: no, like I knew it, and then like you said it, you asked me the question, and it made me doubt myself.
0: You know,
1: I was like,
0: sometimes when you get to a topic, you're like, hey, this is not in my notes. I got to go off my memory, off my dome. And I'm like, yes, Chet Holmgren went to Gonzaga. He did. I know he did, right? Right? Yes, great. He went to Gonzaga. He is by himself changing the narrative of, okay, I'm a draft a Gonzaga guy, and he's actually going to live up to the draft billing, and he's going to become a franchise-type player. But he still, as long as he's wearing that uniform, he's Scottie Pippen. And SGA is Michael Jordan. So the battle is SGA versus Wemby, and it's going to be a good one. Starts Monday night, Western Conference Finals. Okay, probably Tuesday, Wednesday, you'll get game one of the East. Maybe they give them two nights off. I don't know. Okay, and we got, let's see, the Cavs still have a 20-point lead. So I'm going to go ahead and say it's over. It's over. It's over. Cavs versus Knicks. Hopefully. I got an hour to go. They'll be done by before I sign off. It will be official. And you got Timberwolves, Spurs. Those will be your four final teams in the NBA. All right. Time for another timeout. Goes so fast, Dom. Goes so fast. But now, ladies and gentlemen, don't go anywhere. I'm going to go get a box of tissues from the gentleman's room, and I'm going to hand them to my producer. Because in the next segment, he may need them. Have you heard? Have you been paying attention to what's going on in the NFL? Some money been handed out and some schedules. We'll talk about that next here. 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

0: 10:03 Sunday night. I am the closing act of the weekend. Taking you up to 11, we'll turn it over to the Westwood One Sports Network. And they'll take you up until Monday morning. And of course, on Monday morning, we start fresh and early with all our regular weekday shows. 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We got Night Shift for you, Dom. Soccer Night on Tuesdays. We got Press Sports Nation Day on Wednesdays.
1: Yeah, so you got
0: And Thursday's the intersection.
1: Yeah, Thursday's the intersection. Like I said, Me Night Drive on Mondays. Day's on Wednesday.
0: Tuesday, Jason, Soccer Tuesday. Tonight. You can't forget that.
1: And then Tuesday. And then I was going to say, Jason will actually, Soccer Tonight will be on every night, I believe.
0: Yeah, in June. Coming up real soon. Yeah, coming up real soon. So because that... The World Cup is a-cometh.
1: Yes.
0: The countdown, and, you know, hope you got your penny saved. Hope you got your penny saved up, because if you want a ticket to see the FIFA World Cup when it comes to any of the cities in the northern, you know, North America, but, I mean, I think, didn't I see a story this week that the opening night in Mexico City is going for like $15,000-$20,000?
1: Just ridiculous.
0: Okay, I mean, you can buy tickets in the States. And I know the prices will go down as it gets closer. Okay, but, you know, Arthur Blank did come out, and you know, in mad respect to Arthur Blank, he came out and said, look, as far as vending and things like that go inside the stadium, we're going to have the same reasonably priced in-stadium concessions just like we have for football. Okay? That's really cool. But Arthur Blank, I don't think, has any control over the ticket prices to get into Atlanta Stadium. You know, you can't call it MBS for the World Cup. It's just Atlanta Stadium. And, you know, there are tickets going for like 3, 4, 5 G's to get into these games at Atlanta Stadium. And I'm going to watch. I'm going to be downtown. I want to see the people traffic. I don't think I'm going inside, you know, because I applied for a credential. I don't know if I was approved or denied, and I'll wait and find out about that. But, yeah, if you want to go catch a FIFA World Cup game, I hope you got your piggy bank and all that other stuff. You know, get your summer bonus check, whatever you got to do, and you have a chance at it. So, but speaking of Arthur Blank, speaking of the NFL, of course, this week the NFL schedule was released. I mean, I don't know why they – call Thursday release day. By the time Thursday rolled around, pretty much everything, you know, all the Monday night games have been announced, and the Sunday night games and the leagues and all that stuff. I'm like, why do they even make this a big deal? Okay, just, you know, I mean, the you got more leaks up there than an old tenement in New York, right? So we know all the schedules, okay? And I know Dom, I mean, well, Dom, you tell me, the resident Steelers fan here, 929 the game, mm-hmm. Was you happy that the Falcons and Steelers, which has happened, I can recall, at least 5 times in the last several years.
1: I was going to say,
0: we open up each other a lot.
1: I was going to say, it's a little weird. I feel like before Steelers versus Falcons, when I was younger, I feel like was a matchup that happened very randomly, or like happened again, like typically like it would, like once every 4 years or something like that. I feel like this is like the fourth year in a row where the Steelers and the Falcons have met up either in the regular season or preseason.
0: Yeah, and to be the season, it's been a few times. It's been the season opener.
1: Yeah. 2 years ago, it was the season opener.
0: Yeah, so, you know, I mean, like I said, well, shoot, by now you're like, well, I expected this, right?
1: Right.
0: But then, to put the icing on this cake, what's your favorite cake?

0: Don, what's your favorite kind?
1: Red velvet.
0: Red velvet. So to put the icing on this red velvet cake, not only do you get Falcon Steelers Week 1 in your building, okay, and it's not, it's called Accenture now, right?
1: Accrushare, but Accrushare, it's Heinz Field. Heinz Field.
0: Accrushare?
1: Accrushare Stadium. Accrushare. Is what, it's yes.
0: What is Accrushare? Is that some kind of medical stuff? What is that?
1: It's like some. It's some company. I don't know.
0: Okay,
1: don't
0: great know for them. Great for them. They bought the name and rights. That's great.
1: Heinz Field.
0: Okay. Heinz Field. All right, there you go. You get to learn that the coach that I know you held out and was campaigning for.
1: Yeah.
0: I know you wanted him.
1: Finally got my.
0: You got him. Mike McCarthy.
1: Yeah, finally got rid of Mike Tomlin, okay. and we get Mike McCarthy.
0: Not only do you get Mike, but now you get your, you know, reunited and it feels so good. I can actually hit that note. Hey. Reunited like we always should. Your boy's coming back. Now, 25 mil? Is that what he got?
1: Yeah, 25
0: million. That's actually not a bad price, right?
1: I don't like it.
0: I know you don't like it. Go ahead, Don. I'm going to sit back and fold. I'm going to cross my arms.
1: So as far as the move goes, the move to bring back Aaron Rodgers, don't have any gripe with that.
0: Really?
1: No, it makes a ton of sense.
0: Okay.
1: Especially when you look at what you have in the quarterback room. Were you...
0: Will Howard!
1: I was going to say, were you really going to go out there and say, all right, it's going to be Mason Rudolph as the starter, and then Will Howard and Drew Aller are going to fight to be the backup? No.
0: Sounds like a successful season to me.
1: Right. So that wasn't going to be the case. And then the owner, Rooney, has spoken a lot about the team's desire to get this quarterback conversation and get this quarterback position figured out.
0: Okay, you know what? Before you carry on, when I was talking to one of my buddies today at the baseball field for Travel Baseball, I said the one thing that at least with this signing you can say, he's not holding them hostage for the next 2.5 months.
1: Yeah.
0: Because he could have did that. Isn't that what he did last year?
1: I mean, yeah, I was going to say, it was annoying because going into this offseason, the entire narrative was, this isn't going to be a repeat of last year where we were kind of doing a song and dance with, is Aaron going to be here? When is he going to show up?
0: I think that shows the fact that he respects Mike McCarthy a little bit more.
1: I think he's weighing his options. I think it's also just he likes his name being in headlines and is a bit of a diva.
0: Well, we've known that for some time. But he still could have waited to June or July to make this decision. And y'all would have waited for him.
1: Yeah, that's the unfortunate thing. Because you backed yourself into a corner. It was Aaron Rodgers or bust. It was either Aaron Rodgers was going to be starting for this team next year, or we're going to see what we have in the young kids, specifically Will Howard.
0: Okay, all right. I have one comment to respond to that, but I'm going to let you finish first. So now that he's there, 25 mil, very reasonably priced.
1: You were only paying him $10 million last year, but
0: wasn't somebody else picking up a big part of his check last year?
1: I think the Jets may have still been paying him, but like you were only paying him $10 million last year. You hit him with this transition tag like a week or two ago, which guaranteed that he was going to make at least $15 million. My issue is, who were you betting against? Why did he end up getting more than the minimum that you would have been required to give him? Like, it should have just been.
0: So you're saying 25 is too much?
1: No, I said that's an extra $10 million that could have gone to somewhere else.
0: Okay. It wasn't like he put up big numbers in 2025, right? It wasn't like he was set the world on fire in 2025.
1: For a 42-year-old quarterback.
0: He was 41 last year.
1: Well, 41, but 41, yes. But for a 40-plus-year-old quarterback, he's still top 20 in the league. He's still a top 20 quarterback.
0: So only 32, homeboy.
1: I mean,
0: top 20 out of 32.
1: That's for a 40 plus year old quarterback. I'll take that, especially like you said, at 25 million. I would like it a lot better if it's 15 million. But I'm not mad at having Aaron Rodgers. I will give, as much as I do not like Aaron Rodgers for some of his other antics and whatnot, maybe don't agree with him, the person, for what he did for the team last year. He's a diva. He does all of that extra stuff. However, teammates and the locker room responds to him. And he does have a level of professionalism that he carries at least on the field.
2: Yeah, R-E-L-A-X.
1: Right? All that
2: Relax.

0: He does. He is kind of that calming, steady force, which I can understand them saying, hey, Mike McCarthy's here. Aaron knows the offense. We've got an offense now that actually looks kind of a little bit more solidified. You've got
1: DK Metcalf had a really good year for you guys.
0: DK was solid. You bring in Michael Pittman Jr. You draft Jeremy Bernard. You still have Roman Wilson. You still have Pat Freiermuth. Jalen Warren is solid. You sign Rico Dowdle. Like, you did a lot to address this offense. So, in theory, you should be a lot better on offense. I want to go ahead and hit the reset. That's where I'm at as a Pittsburgh Steelers fan, and I feel like a lot of Steelers fans kind of feel the same way, is that we would really like to just go ahead, hit this reset. Like, if you would have told me this offseason that the Steelers were going to trade away, like, TJ Watt and maybe say, hey, Cam, we don't want to give you another extension, maybe it's time for you to retire, I wouldn't have been mad at that. Like, I'm kind of ready to usher in a new era.
1: Well, you're ushering in a new era, okay? You've got it for the first time in 20 years. Dom, how can you not say this is a new era? For the first time in 20 years, your team has a new head coach, okay? That's a new era, okay?
0: Mike
1: Whether
0: Park.
1: Or not he's a retread or not, for the first time in 20 years, your team has a new head coach. That's a new era.
0: Yeah, but if Mike McCarthy is kind of just... Mike McCarthy is just like the offensive version of Mike Tomlin.
1: That's what you said when he got hired.
0: Which is my biggest issue. So you really didn't get a new coach. I mean...
1: Say what you want. You can call it what you want. You have a new coach for the first time in 20 years. It's a new era.
0: It is.
1: Okay.
0: It is.
1: And the only thing is this, and actually this is something I'm going to talk about next week because I got three shows. The Steelers... And I'm going to talk to the listeners next week at 99 a game. You know, going into 2027 with a top five draft pick is not necessarily a bad thing. Okay.
0: No.
1: Have you looked at the 2027 NFL draft prospects? Okay. I mean, Steelers, you bring your quarterback back, so you guys are trying to win the division. But I'm going to talk to the Falcons fans next week. I'm not going to do it tonight. I got 40 minutes to go. But next week, I got three straight days to talk to them. Going into the 2027 draft with a top five pick is not a bad idea. It's not. We're going to talk about that a lot next week. That's called foreshadowing, Dom. We're going to talk about that next week. I mean, you know, because looking at this schedule, the Falcons made some people mad somewhere because this schedule is a gauntlet. Okay? You got to get to the back end. By the time you get to it, it might be too late. Time to there it is, reunited. Time to look at some things. So, well, you know what, Dom? You actually, you didn't cry. I didn't need the tissues.
0: No, I said I wasn't
1: sure how you were going to handle it.
0: I'm not mad. I'm just kind of ready for this. I want to fast forward this next season, in all honesty. Like, I want to just go ahead and get to 2027. So, like I said, we can really start that new era.
1: Do you have a top five draft pick in 2027?
0: Steelers?
1: The Pittsburgh Steelers. If you do,
0: no,
1: it's a disaster.
0: No, I was going to say, if we do, that means that Aaron got hurt and Will Howard and Drew Aller both suck.
1: Disaster.
0: Which, on the flip side,
1: to end up with a top five pick next year is not a bad idea.
0: Which means
1: it's not
0: a
1: bad
0: idea.
1: It's not. Falcons fans, are you listening? We're going to talk about this next week. To have a top five pick next year is not the worst thing in the world. All right? We'll talk about it next week, though, for sure. Take a little time out. We come back. We're going to hit some headlines. And then we'll get this show out of here. I'm only here till 11. So 404-726-0929 and all day, every day on the Odyssey app.

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1: It's time to honor that special man in your life.
0: You know the one. 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
1: That's right. It's Dear Old Dad. And it's time to honor him.
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0: would like to ask, and if you want to weigh in on it, 404-726-0929. I want to know how the listeners of 1990 Game, how do you guys feel about all these sports being on streaming services now? Because I, for one, it's on my last nerve, okay? I'm here in the Kia Studios, Sports Radio 1990 Game. I got three TVs at my disposal, okay? 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Why is this game not on national TV? It's Sunday night NBA playoffs. Sunday night NBA playoffs, and it's on a streaming network. Somebody, 404-726-0929. I know streaming networks have taken over the world. I understand this, okay? Sunday night? Isn't Sunday night sports supposed to be sacred? Sunday night baseball game of the week? Sunday night NBA playoffs? Sunday night football? Why is this game on a streaming service? Somebody call me and talk me off this ledge.
1: Because Jeff Bezos paid a lot of money for it to be there. That's the short answer.
0: It's ridiculous. It's ridiculous. They should not get these. There's one. I understood when there was three and four games a night. And they say, okay, fine. Put one of them on Prime. Okay.
1: Yeah.
0: When it's the one.

0: one and only game of the night. This is the NBA playoffs. It's the one game of the night. Why is it on a streaming service? Why? Okay. And then I was listening to my man Damon Day-Day Lewis. He had a great show. If you missed any of it, go back, check it out on the Odyssey app. And I listened to you and him, Dom. I'm out in the bullpen, and I didn't get to see it, but I saw the updates, the tweets, that the Ronda Rousey fight lasted 17 seconds. Okay, you said Ronda Rousey looked like Ronda Rousey in her prime.
1: Yeah, I saw that and was like, yep, that's what I remember. Okay. A typical Ronda Rousey fight.
0: You actually watched
1: like
0: the 17 seconds, or you saw it on Twitter? I mean,
1: I saw it on Twitter. No, I did not. I mean, I did not.
0: You don't need a whole.
1: I mean, I didn't pay for it. No, yeah. I saw the whole fight on Twitter.
0: 17 whole seconds. Okay. When I read that, I actually was glad to learn that it was on Netflix, because how upset would you be if you had bought
1: that thing was pay per view?
0: Exactly. If you had shelled out, what, $59.99, and I know you got an undercard and probably was five or six different matches, right?
1: Mm-hmm.
0: But if you had shelled out 30, 40, 50, 60 bucks
1: mm-hmm.
0: for pay-per-view for a 17-second main event, wouldn't you have every right to throw something through the window?
1: I mean, listen, that's the
0: chance you take.
1: That's the chance you take when you go and pay for these boxing and
0: UFC
1: combat sports
0: or
1: and stuff
0: MMA,
1: like that. That's the risk you take. It might be a short night.
0: Okay, I mean, if you were in that arena, and they're like, okay, the main event's about to start. Let me run to the concession stand or the bathroom.
1: Right, I was gonna say,
0: I'll make it back, even if I miss the first minute.
1: Yeah,
0: I'll make
1: I might miss the opening bell, but like by the time I make it back, they'll really have just started fighting.
0: You know, because don't they feel each other out for 30 seconds? 40?
1: I mean, it depends. I said it depends. You know, some people get right to it, but like usually there is kind of that like, all right, we meet in the middle of the ring, and it's like kind of
0: yeah,
1: a,
0: you
1: feel
0: each
1: you
0: other out.
1: You're
0: yeah.
1: like, all right, what you want to do? That usually kind of sets in and is about, like you said, takes about 30
0: seconds. They were
1: scheduled
0: for 5 rounds, were they not?
1: Five rounds.
0: 5 minutes per round? That's standard, right?
1: That's what it was going to be.
0: 17 seconds.
1: That's it. I was like,
0: looks
1: like
0: so,
1: prime Ronda Rousey.
0: Okay, but this woman lost 100 pounds. Did you hear that? Did you read that? She
1: yes.
0: lost 100 pounds to last 17. You might as well kept the weight on. I mean, I know you wouldn't have made weight for the fight, but why would you? I'm trying to lose 30. She lost 100 pounds to make $1 million in 17 seconds.
1: And that's why you did it. I said, and that's why you did it.
0: But
1: still. You're telling me all I got to do to make $1 million is lose some weight.
0: And last 17 seconds in the ring.
1: And just get in the ring and tap at my earliest opportunity. All right, I can do that.
0: And you better out because your legacy is completely done.
1: Oh, I mean, she didn't have a Gina Carano didn't have a legacy as far as being a UFC fighter for real. Anyway, like she was more known for her acting career and being like in The Mandalorian and Deadpool.
0: 100 pounds. Okay, there you go. Now, if you are a fan of old fighters coming back, tell me this.
1: All right.
0: I watched Conor McGregor's last 3-4 fights.
1: Yes.
0: He didn't look real good.
1: No.
0: Why is there still a market for this man to come back and fight again? Because if you haven't heard, ladies and gentlemen, Conor McGregor announced yesterday, was it yesterday or the day before, this past weekend, that he's coming back to MMA. Conor, you got your living derriere booty kicked the last 2-3 times you stepped into an octagon. Are you broke? I mean, don't you got a whiskey that's doing pretty good? Don't you own like a half of Ireland, something like that? I mean, I know there's a competitive side to these fighters and they just can't get it out their system like Evander Holyfield and things like that. But dumb people were doing it for the money. Okay. Holyfield had 35 kids to support. Okay. You know, they're saying Money Mayweather is broke, so he got to come back. Conor McGregor's supposed to be doing okay, right? I mean, he ain't hurting for the money, right?
1: Who knows?
0: Why is this man? Why? Why? I mean, And who wants to see this? Do you really want to see, like I said, the last couple fights? Let's look at Conor McGregor's, you know, last couple of fights and what he did. I mean, first off, the man's 37, so he's not old, okay? But his record over the last, let's see if we can find it here. And I got the computer booted up, but I mean, when was the last time he actually looked good?
1: Let's see. His last fight. Let me see here.
0: Looking at his career record. Let's see.
1: He lost 4 of his last 3 fights. One of those, yeah, his last fight was 2021. So he hasn't fought in 5 years. His first, his last fight was, let me see. Last 4, he's only beaten Donald Cerrone. I do remember that fight in 2020. He lost to Khabib in 2018, beat Donald Cerrone in 2020, and then he and Dustin Poirier fought twice in 2021.
0: And Poirier beat him up both times.
1: Poirier knocked him out in the first fight, and then in the second fight, Poirier was getting the better of him, but then that was when Conor broke his leg.
0: And had to...
1: And that was the medical stoppage for that fight.
0: He didn't look good in either one of them.
1: No. He was getting... beat the hell up. Yeah. Now, I mean...
0: And that's 5 years!
1: Yeah, that was 5 years. I mean, listen, Conor still has the
0: name recognition?
1: And just, also, like, it's... from what I've seen, it looks like he's going to take on Max Holloway, which is an opponent that makes sense. It's not like that's a good opponent.
0: That's a warm up, right? That's a tune up. That's a tune up.
1: No, that's a good opponent for him to come back.
0: Why? I don't know. I don't know Max Holloway from a can of paint. What makes Max Holloway the perfect fight after 5 years off for Conor McGregor?
1: Not necessarily that it's the perfect fight, but Max Holloway also is a little bit older.
0: 34 years old.
1: He's 34 years old. They fought before. And you have, like, Max Holloway, I think that, what they fought when Max was, like, this was like 12 years ago. So Max Holloway was, I think, like 21 at that time. So, like, you have that kind of rematch aspect to it. But also just a good fighter, someone who can stand and strike.
0: They fought in 2013.
1: Yes.
0: 13 years ago.
1: Right. I think it's a good stylistic fight, and I think it's just a good matchup. Because what I would hate is for him to do kind of what Ronda Rousey did the first time when she made her return to the UFC. You remember when she lost to Holly Holm the first time, and then, like, we didn't see her for like a year
0: because we didn't need to see her.
1: And then
0: but
1: then she came back after taking like a year off
0: and lost again,
1: and like immediately got into a title fight and got absolutely wrecked.
0: Yeah, lost again. Like I said, I could, you know, when they told me she was coming back out, it's two former good fighters, you know, getting a payday. Okay, this wasn't supposed to be a very, you know, competitive, and they're going to be someone who is looking to get into the title chase. That's not what that was, okay? I mean, so I just don't get it. I mean, why come back? But if someone's willing to pay for it, which obviously they are, there's always a paycheck to be had, I guess.
1: Okay? Also, I was going to say, Max, so you're saying who wants to see that fight, and the more I think about it, the more I am like, I mean, even though they are old, they're both two guys who, that's why I said stylistically, it'll be an entertaining fight, because they're
0: two past their prime mixed martial artists
1: who are both
0: back together,
1: who are both willing to sit there and go into the center of the ring and be like, let's stand and bang right now.
0: So, action wise, there should be some action.
1: Yeah, it's okay. Even though they're older
0: two guys past it, but they're on the same level. Two old guys,
1: exactly.
0: Let's kick each other's butts.
1: Exactly. Okay. So, it might be fun.
0: All right, July 11th, mark your calendars. The week after, so the 4th of July is on a Saturday this year. I learned that this week. And the next Saturday after that, you can watch. You know, and I'm assuming that's probably going to be on a streaming service too. You know, all of UFC is probably on ESPN nowadays, right? So
1: you might be able to watch it on Netflix or something.
0: And then the month after that, you'll get old man Mayweather coming back too. I mean, this is the year of the fighter.
1: Are he and Pacquiao doing that for real?
0: September. Yeah, let's do it.
1: Is that going to be an actual, like,
0: the first one wasn't
1: just
0: good.
1: An exhibition?
0: No, it's supposed to be the real. From what I'll do some work on it.
1: I'll say, is Floyd putting his record on the line?
0: His 50-0 record? Kind of crazy, isn't it?
1: Right.
0: Pacquiao like 90, isn't he? Pacquiao 90, Mayweather 70, and they both coming.
1: Where do you fall on the conversation that Mayweather ran from Pacquiao? for the majority of his career.

0: I remember watching the first fight, and, you know, I remember watching the first fight. I had a big fight party back in Maryland. We watched it, and I remember when the fight was over, they interviewed Mike Tyson. He said, "We waited 5 years for this." Okay? Yeah. I mean, by the time they finally fought, it was 5 years in the making. They're like, "This is what we got. Y'all, you know, this was not exciting."
1: Because y'all spent so much time making this fight instead of just actually fighting him, because that's what Mayweather's camp did. Y'all were so worried about making money instead of actually just fighting and proving who's better. Waited until Pacquiao became a politician to fight him.
0: Yeah.
1: You don't get no respect from me.
0: Okay, well, this is the deal. Okay, first off, I'm not going to sit here and say Floyd Money Mayweather in his heyday ran from anybody, because he fought everybody.
1: He ran from Pacquiao. There's a reason that fight didn't happen for 5 years.
0: Well, the reason was because Mayweather wanted the promotion. He wanted the top billing. Pacquiao always would never. When those negotiations were going back and forth, there was a big to-do was who got the bigger cut of the purse. And Mayweather kept saying, "I'm the bigger name now. I get the bigger cut of the purse. If you don't want to live to my terms, then we don't fight." And if Pacquiao, it's coming back to me now. It's been, 15 years, you know. Pacquiao kept saying, "Look, I'm the biggest name in boxing. I think he won like a 70-30, and they finally finished at like 55-45. Mm-hmm. And remember that night? That was one of the first nights in boxing history. He made $100 million just that night. Then he made like another $200 or $300 million off the paper. And this man's broke. How?
1: Hey, man.
0: How?
1: We see it all the time.
0: That man made $400 million off that one fight, give or take. And now they're saying this man needs money. Lord have mercy.
1: That's something me and him have in common. We need money.
0: We need money. But we ain't blow through $1 billion.
1: Right.
0: That's crazy.
1: Not so different.
0: That's crazy. Man. 404-726-0929. Are you happy that all these sports are on streaming services now? I'm still mad. I can't watch the game, even though it's a blowout and it's pretty much over. I'm upset about it. NFL, all these games on streaming services. What can you do? One more segment, then I'll get out of here. 11 o'clock, I'm done. Westwood One Sports after that. Me and Dom chopping it up. You could be chopping it up with us. 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
1: It's time to honor that special man in your life.
0: You know the one. The one who always knows just what to say.
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1: That's right. It's Dear Old Dad. And it's time to honor him.
0: This

0: will join us for dinner at Twin Peaks, Kennesaw. You can bring your father,
1: yay,
0: your son,
2: yeah,
0: a father figure,
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0: barbecues, pool parties, festivals. Summer's here, baby. Summer is here. Welcome back to Time Out with Eric Slaughter, wrapping this thing up on this Sunday night, live from the Kia Studios. Eric and Dom. Oh, about to be finished, wrap this thing up. I'll be back next week. Got three shows for Memorial Day weekend for you. Got some guests I'm lining up. I'm actually going to do something special. I'm going to clear with the boss on Monday and get the clearances. I got some special guests I want to bring in, but I'm going to make sure I dot all my I's and cross my T's and all that stuff, you know, for next weekend. So after the boss gives me the green light, then maybe I'll share it on my Instagram page that I don't use enough of. E Slaughter for real. What you got coming up this week, Dom? You got anything big in the agenda? How do you spend your Memorial Day weekend? I know you've been working just like I am, but you know,
1: I'm working. I said that's really it. Okay. I said nothing too crazy planned.
0: You know, speaking of the boss, you might know the answer to this question. So Atlanta United and Orlando FC get right back on the pitch Tuesday night.
1: Yes.
0: Okay.
1: Mm-hmm.
0: But this is not a regular season game. Now they're playing in the U.S. Open Cup.
1: Yes.
0: Right back in Orlando, same stadium, mm-hmm. right? So I'm sure the team just stayed in. Why would they travel back and forth, right?
1: Right, right.
0: Now, don't Mike and Jason travel with the team?
1: Typically, yes.
0: Mm-hmm. So is the boss man just chilling out in Florida for a couple days? Is
1: maybe. That's a great question. I don't know.
0: Text him. You know, is he listening? Mike, you listening?
1: Hit him up, yeah.
0: Hit me up. Are you just, what's that? You at Universal Studios out there having a good time?
1: I say Universal,
0: Boardwalk?
1: Yeah.
0: What's that street that they go up there? International Drive?
1: Yeah,
0: all the
1: like
0: restaurants?
1: That.
0: Yeah, you know. Mike and Jay, y'all just chilling
1: probably
0: down there.
1: A good time.
0: Why would you come back, right? Why? You got to be right back on Tuesday night.
1: Yeah,
0: we're going to
1: be here. Might as well just spend a week.
0: Well, it's not even a week. Saturday, Sunday, Monday, Tuesday. 4 days. Right? You know? Mm-hmm. You know what I mean? Boss man, where you at? Boss man, but I know Mike Conti. Mike Conti might be right there in that office tomorrow. Okay?
1: And then be
0: heading to Orlando first thing Tuesday morning. I know how our boss roll. How he does it, I don't know. How? I ask him all the time, like, dude, how do you keep up with your schedule? It's crazy. And he says, you know what he does? When I ask him that question, he looks right back at me. How do you keep up with yours? He's like, you work more than I do. I'm like, yeah, I do, because I don't make your money. So it is what it is. And I appreciate you, you know. I appreciate you, but yeah. So, but Orlando and Atlanta right back at a 1-1 draw last night, and they were down most of the match, and they got a goal, in the 84th minute, something like that, you know. So.
1: So they gave up the goal early. Hold on, let me see, actually, because I have the highlights here. I can look at the...
0: I know it was late. It was the 84th minute, 83rd minute, something like that. It was almost at the end of regulation.
1: You give up a goal in the 18th minute, and you're basically chasing an equalizer for the rest of the match. You finally get it from Jay Fortune in the 86th minute.
0: 86th minute.
1: Yeah, and then in...
0: 3 minutes before in the regulation.
1: Yeah, and then in...
0: Extra time.
1: You had a really good shot literally at the whistle with the after 6 minutes into extra time. Mateus Galarza had a shot that was saved that had a decent chance of going in, but ended up getting saved, and then they blew it for full time right there. So you almost, again, you were chasing that equalizer for the first, essentially since the 20-minute mark.
0: Yeah, 18,
1: after 60 minutes, you finally were able to get it.
0: It was 58 to be exact. Yeah.
1: And then you almost were able to pull out the actual result and get the W in extra time. So I think I mentioned it with Dede. United, this season, I do feel a little bit more positive, even with the losses.
0: Mm-hmm.
1: The past two seasons, I'm not going to lie,

0: have been rough.
1: Right, because even when they lost, they looked unprepared.
0: Yeah, it was
1: there was no
0: the way they were losing. It was the fact that you were losing and you just felt like you genuinely didn't have an answer as to why.
1: No matter what
0: you tried wasn't working, and after a certain point in time
1: they gave up.
0: Everyone just kind of became disinterested in trying to figure out what the issue was.
1: 2025, you came into the Atlanta United came into the 2025 season as a pretty much expected at least playoff team. Some people thought they would want to be the best teams in the Eastern Conference.
0: They were expected to be top three, top four in the
1: Eastern Conference to finishing dead last.
0: Dead last.
1: In the Eastern Conference. Yeah, that wasn't...
0: it was rough.
1: Yeah, real rough. So, you know, I mean... 2026 is a little different year. Mixed results so far. I mean, you got 6 months to go still. So
0: you still got time.
1: A lot of time.
0: You got time, and like I said, even in the losses this season, you've seen them get better, right? Like they've
1: improvement in effort.
0: Exactly. You've seen some of the consistent issues that the team has. This team does have an issue with aggression and scoring, and just creating opportunities, but. You see the changes and you see what Tata does with the lineup switching, because I think you've had a different starting nine every time for like the past couple weeks, just kind of tweaking the rotation.
1: Mm-hmm.
0: So there's improvements being made. So that's I think is the biggest takeaway, is that it doesn't feel like this team is heading nowhere, or it doesn't feel like they're just kind of running in place. You're not getting the result you want yet, but I think you are seeing things that will lead to getting those results that you desire. So, and also, Cooper Sanchez is a stud. You got a young stud on the team, too, who looks like he can be a foundational piece moving forward. So,
1: okay. All right,
0: some good stuff.
1: Now, this is the deal. This is the crazy part, you know, because this year is unusual. All right, so they return to the pitch Tuesday. Then they go to Columbus Crew on Saturday. Here, that both of those games, of course, right here, 9:00 to 9:00 game. The Tuesday night game, pre-show 6:30, kickoff 7:30. Saturday night, pre-show 4:00, kickoff 5:00. Both of those games on the road. Then you get a little layoff. There's a little reason because of that. So after this week, where you'll play 3 games in 7 days. As a team, now, of course, all those players will be definitely busy, but as a team, Atlanta United will not play a game for almost 2 full months. They will not return to the pitch until July 17th when they travel to Nashville, okay? They will not return to Mercedes-Benz Stadium until mid-August. The next time Atlanta United plays in Mercedes-Benz Stadium, check this out. By the next time they play Mercedes-Benz Stadium, we'll already have a Falcons game. At least a preseason Falcons game.
2: Whew.
1: August 15th.
0: That is crazy to think.
1: August 15th.
0: That's crazy.
1: We'll have a free, not only will we have a preseason Falcons game, we'll already have like 4 or 5 Cookie Kell games being played. You know Cookie Kell's 2 weeks this year.
0: Yeah.
1: Okay? They're going to Mercedes-Benz Stadium. They're going to Georgia Tech. They're going to a few places. By the time Atlanta United returns back to Mercedes-Benz Stadium, we'll have a Falcons preseason game and like 6 or 7 Cookie Kell games. They almost 3 full months in between matches for Atlanta United. Now, they're going to play some things. You know, a lot of guys are going to go play international. Yeah, there's little events coming up. You know, little events coming up, things like that. But they get 2 months off of their regular season. Then they don't even play in their home pitch for over 3 full.
0: Goodness, that's such an insane schedule.
1: All right, that's what's going on with Atlanta United. Of course, I told you the Braves, 7 games this week, 4 against the Marlins, 3 against the Nats. I want 5 wins. I don't care how you get them. We'll talk about that when I come back. NBA Conference Finals by Tuesday. Everything will be action. One of them starts tomorrow. The West starts tomorrow. The Spurs and the Thunder. I didn't realize it. They were only 2 games apart this year.
0: Mm-hmm.
1: The Thunder won 64 games. The Spurs won 62.
0: That's
1: okay. Ladies and gentlemen, this is the NBA Finals.
0: I was going to say, I'll go ahead and give my bold prediction, too. I like the Spurs.
1: You like the Spurs?
0: I like the Spurs.
1: Really?
0: Mm-hmm.
1: Let me think about that.
0: I think we're getting Spurs and Knicks.
1: I owe you a mortgage payment already.

0: Everything. I'll text you tomorrow. So the NBA Finals, otherwise known as the Western Conference Finals, start tomorrow.
1: Year. Yeah.
0: Is it on the streaming service? Do we actually get to watch it on real TV? Let's see where can you catch tomorrow's first game of the Western Conference Finals? It will be broadcast on it doesn't say here. NBC. Yay, I can watch it. Yay, because I don't actually I do have a Prime account. I share it, but, you know, it is what it is. And then on Tuesday in New York, the Eastern Conference Finals will start because even though technically the game's not over yet, let's take a look here. No, it is final. It is final. 31-point beatdown the Cleveland Cavaliers put on the Detroit Pistons. Detroit, go home. You're done. Number one seed's out. So your Eastern Conference Finals matchup is the 3 versus 4. Your 1, Detroit Pistons, lose in the second round, and your number 2, Boston Celtics, went out in the first round. Both of them courtesy of Cleveland, right? No? Who beat who?
1: Philly beat Boston. Philly beat in Boston. Round one, okay, all and right. And the Knicks beat Philly.
0: Yeah. Wow. There you go. So the Knicks get home court in the Eastern Conference Finals. Who would have saw that coming as the 3 seed? Well, good luck to them. I think me and Dom both picked the Knicks in that series, right? You said 5, I said 6.
1: Yeah, Knicks and 5.
0: So I got 2 bets to think about. Do I want 5 and 6? And then you taking the Spurs. That might be house money, Dom.
1: I said I'm doing a little bold take, yeah. But I'm all in that on the alien. I'm all in on Wimpy.
0: You call that man an alien?
1: That's what they call him. That's the what alien. They call him. Yeah, man. The extraterrestrial.
0: He ain't human. He ain't human.
1: And that's why I'm picking them.
0: Man. Okay. Well, we'll talk about it next week. I'm done. Appreciate everybody for listening. Everybody interacting on social media. I had one of my friends text me on social media. They said for $1 million they'll lose 100 pounds and fight Mike Tyson for 20 seconds. For $1 million. Yeah. That's crazy.
1: I would.
0: All right. I'll see you next Saturday night after Atlanta United. I think Atlanta United is on Sunday, right? I'll see you Saturday night at 8 o'clock, Sunday after Atlanta United, and I'll see you Memorial Day Monday from 6 to 10. Sports Radio 929 The Game. This is Time Out with Eric Slaughter. Appreciate you, Dom. Everybody stay safe.

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6: Have you ever felt like you were living just a B or B plus life? 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I'm Susie Welch. I host a podcast called Becoming You. 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

0: 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But we do have a representative standing by right now. My name is Mark Owens. And gentlemen, as retirement gets closer and your 401k balance, it looks good, you might think, you know what? I'll stop the tax-deferred stuff and go all into Roth. But Vanguard, which I know you have thoughts on, Vanguard believes that's a mistake. They say splitting contributions between both can give you more flexibility later, especially with these unpredictable tax rates. All right, what is your take when it comes to splitting a Roth and a 401k?
1: I've got questions.
2: You got questions?
1: Yeah.
2: I got answers.
0: 770-741-0.
1: Let me call that number real quick and see if I can get some answers. You got answers?
2: Maybe.
1: Well, I'd love to hear your answers.
2: I probably have more questions to your questions. Okay. I'll answer your question with a question. No, let me say this first. This might answer one of your questions.
0: My first question, how dare you?
2: Yeah. One of the first things I got to say about this is leave it to a giant company like Vanguard to give advice to the masses without knowing any information about the individual people. I mean, it's just kind of the problem with the retirement planning and investment. You know, everyone's an expert and they've all got the answer for the whole world. And let me just talk in real grand terms. And everyone should be doing this. And I think it's one of the major issues. Look, no one can know if you should be doing Roth contributions or traditional 401k contributions, or if you should be splitting them up until they know a few things about you, i.e., what do you currently have in those accounts already?
1: Yep, I know that was one of my questions.
2: I know that was one of your questions. That's why I got there already. I'm trying to answer your questions before you even ask them.
1: Well, let's see if you can get them all.
2: And then the other thing is, how much risk are you taking in those types of accounts? So before I can tell you, before anyone can advise you on how you should be doing your contributions, whether it's to Roth or to traditional, they need to know a few things about you, including what's your current balance of each currently and how much are you contributing?
1: That was one of my questions.
2: I'm already answering some of your questions without even asking them.
1: You do that from time to time. I don't know how you do it, but you do. I also think that you said no one should know, like no one can actually know which one you should do. It's not like there's a right answer. I guess there could be. There could be a right answer, but you'd have to know a lot of things.
2: Right.
1: For instance, what are the tax rates going to be in 30 years? If the tax rates are double in 30 years, well, then actually it's a pretty easy answer.
2: Mm-hmm.
1: We should all be doing Roth. Like that's the easy answer, right? If tax rates are half what they are today in 30 years, then maybe it's not so much of an easy answer, right? Funny story. When the IRA first came out, it was in the 70s, or the 401k first came out in the 70s, top marginal rate. Any guesses on the top marginal tax rate when these tax-deferred vehicles first came on the scenes? Top marginal tax rate,
2: 67%.
1: 70%.
2: Nice.
1: 70%. So if you get
0: by
1: that—
0: By God, we're going to get back there eventually.
1: right. So if you were a top earner and all of a sudden someone comes along and they say, hey, by the way, got a little deal for you, mm-hmm. you don't have to pay that really aggressive rate today. You can pay it later. Well, you made out like a bandit.
2: Sign me up.
1: Like, sign me up, right? Because top marginal rate is nowhere near that today. So if you were deferring back then, that's the traditional. We're talking about should you do Roth or 401k?
2: Mm-hmm.
1: Well, if your top marginal rate in the 70s was around 70%, doing that traditional 401k feels real good now when you're nowhere near that from a taxation standpoint. So which one should you do? It just depends. It depends on so many things.
2: Most people agree that I talk to that in the future, tax rates will be higher because of the reality that we're in now. How are we going to get out of this?
1: The future is going to cost more money.
2: The future is going to cost more money. How are we going to get out of this hole that we're in if it's not by paying more taxes?
1: That's right. Yeah, I think that you always get in trouble when a big company like a Vanguard comes out and gives, granted, this is generic advice.
2: Yep.
1: You know, you might want to split between your Roth and your traditional. Like, that's pretty generic advice, and I guess I don't have too much of a problem with it. But I will say this. Most people that come into our office, like Wendy from Woodstock.
2: Yeah, she's cool.
1: Yeah, she's great. Already had done the bulk of her retirement savings, and it was all in the traditional 401k. So bulk of her savings already done. Most of it's in the traditional 401k. She already knows I'm probably going to need to do

0: some Roth conversions. In that type of a situation, I mean, if you already know you might need to do some Roth conversions, then stop deferring dollars into your 401k,
1: mm-hmm.
0: because you're just creating a future Roth conversion. So there are some kind of easy moves you can make as you approach retirement. You look at your balances. If most of it is 401k already and you haven't contributed anything to Roth, probably a good time to start.
2: The bigger problem here is anyone taking advice from giant headline like macro statements?
0: All the time.
2: Yes, agreed. It's happening every day, and it may or may not apply to you. But if you're just skimming headlines and kind of scrolling through the news app you're on, you go to the finance part, kind of scroll through it, and you're going to kind of reconsider, should I change my allocations real quick? Hang on, let me do a little research. I'm going to scroll through and figure out, yeah, I guess more articles that I skimmed said to contribute to Roth than didn't, so I guess I'm going to start doing that. If that or anything like that is how you're
0: or
2: making,
0: if you're just listening to us.
2: Or even us, yeah.
0: Like, my goodness, you can't just hear general advice and be like, well, that's what I'm going to do because I heard it that one time on that one show.
2: Everyone's situation. People ask us all the time, you know, what are you telling your clients, Roth or traditional? Or, you know, how much risk should I be taking right now with these markets and this war going on or whatever else? And it's, if I gave any advice, I would be not doing you a service. Mm-hmm. I would be doing you a disservice if I gave you advice based on that level of information. And yet that's what happens all day, every day in our world. And it's causing a lot of problems.
0: It does.
1: Because at the end of the day, everybody's different.
0: Yep.
1: What you're trying to say there is you're not going to offer some blanket knowledge, not knowing where you stand,
0: right,
1: not knowing what you have, not knowing what your needs are.
2: Not to mention that, but another layer deeper is even it, like, so what we always say is there's two sides to every coin, and, you know, or two sides to every person's investment plan. One of them is the math. It's the science and the math. It's the black and white. You can't argue with it. The math is the math. I don't care how you feel about it. That's just the way that works. The other side of the coin is, how do you feel about it? It's your money. You've worked hard for it. And so if I build a portfolio for you that the math says is the best one, but you can't handle it, you can't stick to it, you don't have the desire or the capacity to stick with that portfolio over the next 10 years because your emotions and the psychology is all over the place, doesn't fit mm-hmm. you, that's also a big mistake. We got to find not only what is the right answer with the math, but also is what can you actually execute and marry those things together. And you can't do that without knowing a person personally and without knowing the details of their portfolio and their situation.
0: How often do you think that the math isn't the right solution in your experience, Aaron? Someone comes in, they sit down, they go through our process, and we show them, well, here's what the math says. How often does that plan, the math-only plan, get enacted?
2: Never.
0: That's what I was going to say.
2: One out of 100?
0: Never, yeah.
2: One out of a million?
0: Never.
2: Yeah.
0: Never.
1: It all begins with that phone call. Let me give that out. 770-741-0120. Again, 770-741-0120. 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And for a lot of people, they may not be mentally prepared to retire. There was a flex job study that found 82% of American workers all have paid time off. However, about 25% did not take one single vacation day over the past year. Now, reason why? That includes a heavy workload, maybe leadership expectations, or maybe just the company culture. So I want to ask you guys, Aaron Vincent, Matthew Decker.
0: 1 in 4
1: would not even take one vacation day.
0: That's wild.
1: I'd take 4 a week if I could.
2: I was like that in my 20s and 30s.
1: I mean, I would do that when I was waiting tables because I needed the cash. But as an adult.
2: It's weird. Even there's something psychologically that's like, you're going to miss out. You're going to get behind.
1: Now, I will tell you this, though. I have worked for companies before radio that you could vacation your way out of a job.
0: I believe
1: I've seen that happen straight up. And we've had people there. They go on a vacation and the management goes, you know what? We could do better without them. They come back from vacation and get fired.
2: Yeah. The reason why I say that is because I can relate. Like, we're not going to make fun of you if that's you is the point.
1: I get it. People. And that, I think that goes back to the company culture. I'm scared to take time off because I may come back and my job may not be there anymore. So how do you own or relate that to the families you serve, for the adults that if they're scared to take a day off, their own paid time off, how can you get them to retire comfortably and shut it down completely? It's like a burnout culture, if you will. Mm-hmm. Like, how do you get people comfortable with the fact of maybe I don't work another day of my life?
2: That's a big one. So we have these conversations a lot. I mean, I could tell you a story even just from the past few weeks of a person who came into our office and, you know, back to the math, you know, the two sides of the coin. The math says that she can spend more in retirement than she's currently making at her job.
0: Pretty good place to be.
2: I'm going to say that again. She has done enough in retirement and she lives, you know, within her means, mm-hmm. so much so that her lifestyle in retirement, just from her retirement savings and Social Security, after we showed her our plan, that income that she was getting, even stress tested, even planning out for 30 years of that income, is more than her current income where she works.
0: Let's say it a different way.
2: Yeah.
0: Working is costing her money.
2: Yes. Yes.
1: She's working, losing money
2: yes.
1: by sitting in traffic.
2: Every year she works, it's costing her $15,000.
1: Good ballpark. Gracious.
2: This is a real story.
0: Yeah.
2: And she still can't pull the trigger. There's a lot of reasons behind it, probably. I don't want to pretend to know all the psychology behind it, but one of those things is in a burnout culture, when all you're used to doing is going to work, working, mm-hmm. coming home, thinking about work, planning for work, and then going back to work the next day. Well, that's what you've done for a long, long, long time. And that's the treadmill that you're on. Yeah. Habits are powerful things. They're hard to break. And that's a good thing and a bad thing, depending on which side of the habit that you're on. And so that happens more than I would want to admit, that reality. Now, not everyone that we meet has saved enough and lives within their means to enough to where they can retire in a more healthy lifestyle than where they are now. But those aren't rare stories.
0: I also think that there's some people that they don't, it's like they haven't given themselves permission to start doing what they want to do. They're just in that I'm doing what I got to do. Like mm-hmm. this is what I have to do. And this is what I have been doing for the last 20 or 30 years. But I will say one of the things that's, I don't want to say it's the most fulfilling, but one of the most interesting conversations is when we do get someone who comes into the office and they've done enough to retire or they're really close, really close. And they're burned out. And we get to tell them, hey, you actually don't have to work at that job that's causing you burnout. You could go really if you just worked anywhere, like for maybe 2 or 3 years, you're going to be just fine. So is there something you've always wanted to do that like you just haven't been able to pull the trigger on? Is there a passion project that you have? Is there a different type of work that's interesting to you that you might really enjoy for the next 2 or 3 years? And it doesn't actually matter how much money you make, because you're kind of like, you're right there. You've already done enough. Now it's just a function of time. If you mm-hmm. just delay for 2 or 3 more years, like you're going to be there. Those are really fun conversations to have. But back to 25% not taking a vacation, I got to imagine if that's you, you're probably not even allowing yourself to think those types of thoughts, because mm-hmm. you're not even allowing yourself to feel good enough to take a vacation. So like that's a tough spot to be in.
2: I'm going to say something that maybe not everyone will agree with.
1: Okay.
2: And that is this. Your money should be a function of your life. It should be a part of your life in that order. Your life and how you spend your time and what you do and who you are is higher up in order of importance. More decisions should be made based on that than how much money you have currently and what you're currently doing for work. So I'll say it a different way. I believe that there is an ultimate truth. Okay.
1: Mm-hmm.
2: And I'm a person of faith. Matt is too. And it is what it is. I think that in the Bible, yeah, I'm going there, Mark. I'm going
1: to
2: go there.
1: Let's go. Take me to church.
2: Even Jesus himself talks about money not as an inanimate object, but he almost gives it a personality. Not almost, he does. He gives it a personality. And he says things like its desire is to rule over you. And even those of us who may not be aware of it, there can be this certain control, this certain pressure, this certain feeling of dread or anxiety or fear of what will happen if I make this decision or that decision. Mm-hmm. And I think, so we use the analogy of your retired life or even your current life as you steer towards the time when you can retire is like a road that you're traveling down, right? It's a road that you drive on. It's not 285, hopefully. Hopefully it's something more calm, roundabouts instead of stoplights, you know, that kind of stuff. And on each side of that road is a ditch. You don't want to fall in either one of them, but the two most common ditches. One is labeled fear on the left side. One's

0: labeled greed on the right side. Depending on what personality you have or kind of where you're at, you're more prone to one of those over the other. And one of our goals, one of our hopes, is that we can organize this conversation in a way and describe it in a way and show you the cause and effect of certain things in such a way where some of that fear or greed can be shelved while you make decisions for your life that are in the right order. Not what am I allowed to do mm-hmm. based on the way I've lived my life for the past, the fear, the guilt, the dread, the shame, the what if, whatever the thing is for you. Or on the other side, the greed, the control, the desire for more, more, more, more, more, always the lack of contentment, et cetera, whatever side you happen to fall on in your personality type. Our goal is to have this conversation that is strategic and it is tactical from a perspective of we are doing a very specific job. We do need to be planning well and organizing your money where it should be and invested the way it should be for you. We do want to be talking about performance and returns and taxes. All that's critically important. We have had dozens of years of training. I almost said even more.
1: Right.
0: Combined, we have probably 30 years or more, actually, of training and experience doing this. That's actually more than that. And so those things are really important. But I don't want to say that's all that we do, because what's really important here in this conversation about life is that if your money is dictating how you're living your life, and let me also pause and say, this is not license to just go blow it all and just to go spend however you want to. Some people need to control their spending,
1: mm-hmm.
0: right? We can't use these same principles that are truths to give us license to live in unwise ways. I'm not saying that.
1: Right.
0: But what I am saying is that as you organize your life, you should be having conversations and doing planning beyond just tactical and strategic investment choices. You should be having conversations that empower you to live the life that you should be living. You have certain skills, gifts, talents, abilities, etc., that should be used to do good things that might be contrary to how you're currently living. And our goal is to help you be free from those things. That includes the planning side and also the communicating in a way where you may have options you don't even realize. And having those conversations, it takes more than just here's some math on the back of a napkin.
1: Right.
0: If you can spend this or less, you can retire tomorrow. Like, that's important, but it's such a small part of the story.
1: It's one of the reasons we said the math equation is hardly ever the plan that ends up being the plan at the end.
2: Mm-hmm.
1: Because it's not really about math. It's about who are you and where are you going.
0: Yeah. I wouldn't like my job all that much if all it entailed was, hey, today you've got X dollars and I'm going to help you get X plus some dollars. If that's all that we did.
1: Yeah.
0: That's our goal. That's who we are. That's what we do.
1: X plus some.
0: X plus whatever.
2: X plus some.
0: X plus
2: some. I'll talk to you twice a year and that's about it.
0: That's exactly right. And hey, if your account bounces up, we're doing a good job. If it's down, we're doing a bad job. Gosh, if that's all we did, I would have left this industry by now. Mm-hmm. I'd be doing something different. This is way bigger than that.
2: Can I flip that? Let me give that number, 770-741-0120. 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We're talking about this study from FlexJobs that says, you know, there's a burnout culture, if you will. Some people are terrified to take a day off. Some people never want to quit working. But I want to flip that to a more positive side. What about the adults that just truly love their job? They don't take a day off not because they're scared to. They don't take a day off because they don't want to, because they really love what they're doing.
0: That sounds like Matt.
2: How do you talk to that person and say, you can't, like you were just talking about, Wendy from Woodstock, or, you know, how do you talk to that person to say, it's time to shut it down? Or that's not your goal. It's your goal to say, if you want to keep working, keep working. Where do you fall?
1: It gets back to what Aaron was just talking about. You know, there are people that show up in our office that know what they are here on this earth to do. They just know. And they love doing it. And they love the people that they're surrounded by.
2: Mm-hmm.
1: And to them, like, that's way more important than anything else. And if part of that means you continue to show up to your job, because you're around people that you love, you're pouring into something that matters to you, it's giving you some kind of purpose, or you just know, like, this is one of the places that I need to be in this season in my life, and it's not time to stop. Okay, who are we to tell you that, no, you need to stop because you have too much money? Like, that's silly.
2: Yeah.
1: At the same time, there's a lot of people that aren't in that situation where they're just going there out of habit. It's just the inertia of this is what I've always done. So this is what I'll always continue to do. And when you ask them, what's your vision for retirement? A lot of times they don't have one. Well, okay, let's work on that then. That's not where you want to be.
0: Yeah, I think if someone came in and said, hey, look, let's build a retirement plan. I want to engage you guys because I need to know. I need to have this organized well. I want to make sure I'm stewarding this well, whatever it is for you. And at the end of that conversation, you learned, hey, wow, I can afford to retire. Great. But then you said, but I don't want to. I enjoy what I do and I'm passionate about it and I'm affecting my community for good. Then I would say, don't retire. Like, what a blessing it is and what a benefit it is to say, I have enough and I still want to do this. I mean, you're in rare air at that point.
2: Yeah.
0: That's everyone's goal. But now you've got freedom, right? You're not under the weight of that, like, anxiety and fear. And I have to trade my time for dollars because I can't get off this rat race. That's a slow, painful death.
1: You better be taking your vacation, though, if you're in that position.
0: That's exactly right. You're going to die soon if
2: yeah.
0: you don't.
2: Yeah. yeah. I guess the big question is, what's going to make you happy in retirement? How can they help get you there? 770-741-0120. 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
2: 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My name is Mark Owens. Gentlemen, I want to jump right into it because we were kind of talking about the market off the air and we're talking about the dangers of the stock market turning sour the year you retire and what could happen. And you started to tell a story and you've read an article about a couple of brothers who had some money, they were tired at different times, how the market affected them. And I said, time out, let's do this on the air. So talk to me about what happens if the market turns when you want to retire.
1: That is the problem, isn't it?
2: It could be.
1: Because that's one of the things that none of us can control. And this is something we actually talk about in the educational workshops we do all over the North Metro area here. But yeah, a story about two brothers. And the one thing we both know is that no one can control what the market's going to do, and the market doesn't care about your plans. So you may have big plans to retire. This is going to be the year that you're going to make it happen. You're going to start withdrawing from this big portfolio that you've built up over the last 20 or 30 years. And you know who doesn't consult you about that decision?
2: The market.
1: The market. The market doesn't consult you. And so this idea of two brothers will set the stage. There's, I don't know, Al from Alpharetta.
0: Mm, and he's a good man.
1: And Jim from Johns Creek.
0: Yeah.
1: Yeah. They're brothers.
0: Two brothers.
1: And they both got $1 million. And one of them retires with good timing. And we'll explain what that means. And one of them retires with bad timing, good and bad timing. They're going to spend the same amount of money. They've got the same goals, the same lifestyle, the same amount of kids and dependents and all that. And yet one of them's going to pass away with, and let's say they live the exact same amount of time.
0: And they have the exact same investment makeup.
1: They even drive the same car.
0: Exactly.
2: They have the same mom.
1: That's right. That's right. Same investment makeup. That's right. One of them is going to pass away with a couple $1 million and the other one's going to run out of money.
0: Again, same portfolio.
1: Same portfolio.
0: Same age. Same spending. Everything's the exact same in this hypothetical example here.
2: What happened?
1: That's the problem.
0: You got to call us to find out.
2: Thanks for joining us this week to get the rest of the
1: story.
2: One
1: has good timing, one has bad timing. And so what?

0: we're talking about is this idea called sequence of return risk. And so what is sequence of return risk? Sequence of return risk is the order in which you get your returns. So if we were to look back at the last 30 years of the S&P returns, and we just kind of put them in order, you know, from 2025, let's say, going back to 1995. Is that 30 years? Mm-hmm. Yeah, 30 years.
1: Exactly.
0: Look at that.
1: Look at you.
0: Wow. Call us, 770-741-0120. So you take those 30 years of S&P returns and you line them up, and you'll have your negative 20s in there and your positive 30s and everything in between. So the order in which you get your returns is actually going to have an effect on your account balance.
1: Let's pause there real quick, just because this is such an important principle.
0: And it's counterintuitive.
1: It is counterintuitive, and it's extremely important. I think most people, I don't think I know this because we talk to them every day, operate in averages. Hey, in the past 30 years, the S&P has averaged X percent, or in the last 10 years, it's averaged Y, or whatever it is. And that's fine. That's a macro level kind of conversation, and it's not worth nothing, but it's very dangerous to apply those averages to your portfolio because
0: it doesn't work the same.
1: It does not work the same. If you, in that 30-year period of time, depending on what 10-year, the average is the same. The average is the average over 30 years, but let's pick a certain 10-year period of time, and I'm not trying to get too far ahead here, but the order of which those returns came in are going to significantly affect your portfolio. And when you begin, to your point, Matt, to withdraw money from that portfolio, it compounds this effect in a significant way. And so it's really important to get this down. Averages do not mean much at all for planning.
0: I think we should give an example.
1: Yeah, let's give an example.
0: So we're going to do this math for you. So just listen along, and we're going to explain the difference between what we're all used to, which is just average. We all know how to come up with an average. You add the numbers together and you divide them by how many numbers there are. Super simple. Mm-hmm. But that's not what Aaron's saying, is that's not how it works when it comes to your money, when it comes to your investments. That's not how it works. And if you are figuring out the average, Aaron, does the order matter?
1: No.
0: It doesn't matter.
1: No.
0: It's just, what are the numbers? What are the numbers? Add them up, divide them by how many there are. It doesn't matter which order you add them in. You're going to get the same average, right?
1: Yeah.
0: And that's how we all learned averages growing up in grade school, probably. Yeah. Fifth grade, maybe.
1: Exactly.
0: Sixth grade. All right. So let's do, like, we're going to do six numbers. 10, negative 10. You know, we said six. Let's do four. Four numbers instead of six. It doesn't matter how we do it, but it'll make it easier.
1: Stick with us here on the math. It's going to get somewhere.
0: So four numbers, and the average is going to be zero. I'm just going to tell you what it is ahead of time to make it easy. Our four numbers are negative 10, positive 10, negative 10, positive 10. You add those together, you get zero. Right. You divide it by four, you get zero.
2: Right.
0: Yep. Zero, zero average.
2: That's basic math.
0: Basic math. Everybody can do that. Sequence of return risk, as it relates to your money, says, no, actually the order matters. When we just did the average, it doesn't matter if we do negative 10 plus negative 10 plus 10 plus 10 or 10 plus 10 plus negative 10 plus negative 10. It doesn't matter the order to get our zero average. We're always going to get a zero average. But when it comes to investing your dollars, the order actually matters all of a sudden.
1: Right. So high level, here's what it means. If you've got $1 million, you lose 10%. Now you have $900,000.
0: You gain 10% back.
1: In 10% back, you're only getting 10% of 900,000.
0: You're not gaining 10%
2: on
0: $1 million.
2: $90,000. You're not back up to $1 million.
0: You're losing 100 and gaining back 90. So now the order in which you get your returns actually has a huge impact on your average. Mm-hmm. And nobody talks about this. So let's say Aaron has $1 million portfolio and he gets his negative tens first and his positive tens second.
1: I'm going back to work.
0: Actually, let's not. It's Al from Alpharetta.
2: We won't
0: do it to Aaron. Yeah. Al from Alpharetta. So he's got $1 million. Okay. We're going to do times 0.9. That's a 10% loss. 900,000. Pretty simple. He lost 100 grand. Another 10% loss. 810. Okay, so he's at $810,000.
1: I'm calling my advisor.
0: Yeah, I'm firing the advisor. Now we got 2 years of positive 10% returns. So $810,000 times 1.1, a 10% return. 891 times another one. 980. So it's a 0% average, but we do not have $1 million anymore. We have $980,000.
1: And that's without withdrawing income. Now you want to compound this issue. Now imagine that those are the order of the returns you're getting in your portfolio over a certain set of years. And while that roller coaster is happening, you're also withdrawing money each month for your income. And now it's chaos.

0: Now your portfolio feels like you don't know where you are. You thought this return equaled that balance, and you thought if I just subtract the income I'm taking out, then I could do the math. But the order of which those returns come in is critical.
1: Do I have any control over those sequence of returns?
0: You have
2: kind of.
1: Yeah. Because I keep hearing negative, negative, negative, and I'm right. going, well, then what am I doing here?
0: Yeah.
1: But on the flip side, there is the opportunity for a positive, positive, positive.
0: If you time it right, and imagine the math on getting three negatives first, if you got the three positives first. This is the whole idea of the two different brothers.
1: Yeah.
0: Alf Malfaretta and
1: John from John's
0: John,
1: Creek.
0: Jim from John's Creek.
1: Jim from John's Creek.
0: The two brothers, they had the same amount of money. Everything's the same. So no variables different except for the order in which the returns come in. And that's where
2: so good and bad timing would be.
0: Yeah. If you roll the dice and get lucky and get those good returns early,
2: yep.
0: then the same but opposite result that Matt just mentioned, you're going to end up with way more than $1 million if you got those three positive tens early versus the three negative tens early.
2: And the situation just gets worse as you start taking money out. As you start taking money out, because if you have bad timing, let's say you retired in 2008 and you lost 38% of your portfolio, well, you still have to live that year. You still have to spend money that year.
1: Mm-hmm.
2: And so now you're forcing yourself into selling low. You're forcing yourself into locking in losses to sustain your lifestyle. And so, Mark, you asked, what can you do about it?
1: Yeah.
2: Well, if all of your money, if your solution to this sequence of return risk is anything that is just fully invested in the market, then that's not a solution. So like the traditional solution would be, well, we just got to manage our risk and we're just going to have the right mix of stocks and bonds. The problem is the name of the game is not make sure you have the right amount of risk. The name of the game is making sure that no matter what's happening in the market, you will always have a bucket of money to pull from that is not going backwards.
1: Okay.
2: That's the name of the game. So if you do have a bucket of money that is not exposed to the losses, when those losses come, you can take your income from that bucket of money that's not going backwards. You're not forced into selling at a loss and then having less shares participating in the rebound, forcing yourself into selling low and then buying back in high, the opposite of what we all try to do, which is buy low, sell high.
1: Mm-hmm.
2: You have that bucket of money that's not going to go backwards. When the market doesn't cooperate with your plans, that's where your income comes from. Unfortunately, most people and most traditional advice, you know, it's manage your risk. It's have the right mix of stocks and bonds. But as we saw in 2022,
0: yep.
2: They can both be down at the same time. So if your stock portfolio is down 20 and your bond portfolio is down 13, like it probably was in 2022, all right, well, where do you go for your safe money? You don't have any. And so if that's your solution, it's not one for sequence of return risk. And so these two brothers, one of them has good timing where he gets all his wins early and his account grows really fast and he gets his losses late. He dies with a couple $1 million. Other brother gets all his losses early. He has to withdraw from that account while it's down. Now he has less dollars participating in the rebounds, and at some point he runs out of money.
0: So it's possible that in your portfolio over a period of time, your returns cumulatively are more than your losses, and yet you still have less money than what you started with. That phenomenon is possible, and that will kind of blow some minds of people listening. If your cumulative returns,
2: like your average return.
0: Yeah, your average mm-hmm. return over a 10-year period of time. Those add up to be a positive number, even when you weigh in the losses. And yet, even with that math, you can still have less money after 10 years than before. And it's because of the order of which they come in. And this is a big one, folks. Like, this is a huge one. And if you've never had this conversation or done this math or looked at not just your averages, not just what's my average return, but in what order do they come in and how did that affect my income? If you have not had that conversation, you do not have a financial plan as far as we consider it.
1: Mm-hmm.
0: We stress test these types of phenomenons and many others for every single one of our clients because they're so overlooked. And if you haven't had this conversation, we love it. Please call us 770-741-0120.
1: But you said something there a couple of minutes ago, and we always preach this here on Retire ATL, all powered by the Vincent Financial Group. Again, that number 770-741-0120. We have a representative standing by right now. We invite you to spend some time at Retire

0: 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Timing the market. Dangers of timing the market. So what happens is we're talking about sequence of returns risk, and we just said it. Well, it depends on how we are in the market. So how do you help minimize those losses when we should never time the market?
1: Well, and if you don't have a bucket of money to pull from that's not going to be backwards when the market's not cooperating, something none of us have control over. None of us do. We do not get to control the market's cooperation with our plans. But if you don't have that bucket of money to pull from, what it means is you are going to be subject to this sequence of return risk, and it's going to force you into being a market timer.
0: Mm-hmm.
1: It's forcing you into that, unless you just kind of close your eyes and decide, I'm just going to hope and pray that like this all works out.
0: Yeah.
1: But if you don't have a bucket of money to pull from when things are going poorly, then it's kind of, it falls on you to actually exercise that. When do I get in? When do I get out? When do I sell some of my portfolio to recognize some income? Like, when's the right time to do it? Because now timing matters. Timing matters a lot because I'm totally subjected to the whims of the market.
2: The only way this works out for you in the end, if that's you, is number one, the dice just fall your way. And you kind of get lucky, and it just, by the sweat of your brow, it worked out.
1: And it's not like that

0: all it means is you have two starkly different types of categories of money. Mm-hmm. Most portfolio managers, retirees, 401ks, you name it, they like to operate in what we call the squishy middle. It's like stock, bond, mixture, everything that Matt just said doesn't work in your favor in these timing situations. But
1: it's like the Swiss Army knife approach. Right.
0: Exactly. Polarity, on the other hand, is like, think of a battery. You have a plus end and a minus end. They're very different. They're the exact opposites. And so the way that we do some aspects of our planning is to say you need to have a bucket of money, if we can use that term, that is growth. It's growth oriented. It's a little bit more risky. It's got its ups and its downs, but it stays in its lane. Its idea, its goal, its purpose is to grow over time. The other pole, the other bucket, is a safe one. To Matt's example earlier, our definition of safe money is one that at least has the upside, the possibility of beating inflation. So under the mattress, cash, typically money markets and CDs, they don't count because they're going to be trading, they're going to be losing money to inflation, number one.
1: Let's come back to that in a second.
0: Yeah. Number two, it has to have a solid, I almost said contractual, but it can't go backwards. Literally, regardless of who's president, what interest rates are, what the markets are doing, et cetera, it's got a floor of zero. That's the safe money. And so both of those characteristics have to be, that's the two buckets of money. And only if you have those two pockets to pull from can you weather these kind of storms we're talking about. Because in those down years when the market's crazy, and even the anomaly years like 2022 was, where both the equities markets and the bonds markets were negative, you better have some money to pull from that's not negative. And if you can have your portfolio organized in that way, then you can weather these storms.
2: Right.
0: But that's the only, it's not market timing that's going to do it. It's actually having a suite of types of money, if I can say it that way.
1: Yeah. Your Swiss Army knife is not the solution. Like, if I need a hammer and a knife, I want a big, heavy hammer and I want a really sharp knife. I don't want something,
0: a sledgehammer and a scalpel.
1: I don't want something that's trying to do both. I don't want one end to be a scalpel and one end to be a sledgehammer. I'm not going to be precise enough and I'm going to get hurt, right? But in polarity, it's like a battery. You have the positive and the negative side of the battery. The middle of the battery doesn't do anything for you. You never connect to the middle of the battery. You connect to the ends.
2: Mm-hmm.
1: Polarization in your portfolio is exactly what Aaron said. Growth money being growth money, safe money being safe. Now, he made the comment that we need it to beat inflation, that it's not cash or like buried in the ground. But the truth is, and this is what all the owls over there in Alpharetta and the gyms in Johns Creek, like, this is what you need to understand. Even if your safe money did not grow at all, but you got the polarization right. So even if, let's say you got a $1 million portfolio and you took half of it and you got really aggressive with it and you took half of it and you kept it in cash or you buried it in the backyard, done right, you will actually end up with more money, not earning anything on your safe money, as long as it really is safe and it becomes a safe haven for when the market doesn't cooperate with your plans. That polarized portfolio will almost always beat the squishy middle portfolio that's trying to do everything at the same time. And this is something that we talk about every single day. We talk about this in our workshops. People don't believe it. People don't believe it when we tell them, but it's just how it works.
0: I got to say this. This topic is critically important. It's dangerous to do this kind of math and talk in these kind of hypotheticals over the radio because my fear is that people are hearing every other word or kind of driving and kind of multitasking and not getting this. But it's so critical that I just have to say, if any of this conversation, even if you didn't follow it and you're like, wait, these guys are crazy, that math was wrong, or I think you missed something, even if that's how you feel, you've got to call us. I want to close the loop on this conversation with anyone listening who at least has some interest in this, or if this is news to you. Like I said, my fear is that some of this gets lost in the details over the air versus sitting face to face in front of someone. So if this is at all interesting to you, or this is the first time you're hearing this, call us at 770-741-0120. Even if all we do is talk over the phone, even if we just meet over a digital meeting,
2: right?
0: Zoom or Microsoft Teams, whatever you use, or to close the loop on this and to give some examples, I think is really helpful. This is critical for anyone planning for retirement.
2: And this is also something that you cover in a lot of your seminars, and you're consistently putting on educational workshops throughout the community. Let me give that number real quick. 770-741-0120. 770-741-0120. We have a representative standing by right now, or you need to call, hang up, lock the number in, call us back first next week. But if it's on your mind, we invite you to reach out to the Vincent Financial Group. 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And speaking of seminars,

0: a great opportunity to meet the team, to meet Aaron, to meet Matt at one of your upcoming seminars. Matt, tell me more about it.
1: That's right. We've got a bunch scheduled really for the rest of the summer. I can't believe that we're here.
0: I know, right?
1: It's kind of wild. Happening. Really throughout the rest of the year, we've committed to doing them for the remainder of the year. We'll be mainly in the North Metro area, and can we kind of swing from east to west mm-hmm. to further north. And so we will definitely be having one close to you. Call us 770-741-0120. We can give you kind of the schedule, make sure that you find one that's close by. But what I will say is we get consistent positive feedback. Every single person that leaves that seminar, at least this year that we've done, has said, wow, I really learned something. I actually am going to be able to take something from this and go home and implement it. Whether they decide to hire us for professional help or not, like that's actually not necessarily the goal of the workshops that we're putting on. The goal is to give you actionable education that you can take and use and hopefully improve your situation in things like sequence of return risk that you probably haven't looked at, or polarized portfolio. Most people haven't heard of that. They don't know what that is. So that's the goal of these. Give us a call and we'll get you hooked up with one that's close to you.
2: So just to close the loop on our two brothers' story here real quick. So Jim in Johns Creek and Al from Alpharetta, again, everything being equal, had the same amount of dollars invested the exact same way, and they both spent the same amount of money every year. The only difference was Jim retired in the year 2000 and Al in 2010, and so therefore the returns that they got came in at a very different order.
0: Mm-hmm.
2: And, you know, Jim, after 10 years, had $874,000 left, even after taking income out. And Al only had $96,000.
0: Right.
1: Basically about to run out of money.
2: About to run out of money. And so, again, same returns, same portfolio, same income, and even the same returns themselves, just in different orders, meant a significantly different end of the story.
0: 770-741-0120. And to get more information about the upcoming educational seminars from the team at the Vincent Financial Group, it's no cost, no obligation to join the team. 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No, just get to know the team, see what they have to offer. 770-741-0120. 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
0: 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Aaron Vincent is wearing nothing but his 316 vest and no shirt. It's a little awkward looking, but he is a big Stone Cold fan.
2: I need tattoos to make this, to pull this look off better.
0: Do you have any tattoos?
2: Plead the fifth.
0: Matt, do you have any tattoos?
1: I don't.
2: I have no regrets.
0: Not even one. Over the past couple of weeks, we've been talking about some of the biggest myths and misconceptions in retirement planning. We invite you to hear those previous conversations on the podcast. You can stream it at retireatlradio.com. Got another one for you, gentlemen. Listen, my 401k, that's all the retirement plan that I'm really going to need. How can that be considered a myth?
1: What?
0: Yeah. I got a 401k. I'm good, right?
1: That's your, okay.
0: I've been putting into it my entire life.
1: I mean, I hope so, but that's not a plan.
0: but I've got money in there.
1: That's

0: an account.
1: That's all I need.
2: Yeah.
3: I have a question for you.
1: Yeah.
3: How much of your 401k balance is yours?
2: Ooh, all of it.
1: Oh, I don't know. That's why I call the Vincent Financial Group.
3: Oh, dang, that's a good answer. No one can answer that question. The fact is, it's rhetorical. It's a trick question because no one has the answer. Because to have the answer, you have to know and be able to do calculations of future income tax rates. Will they be the same in 10 years as they are today? Will they be more?
2: I can tell you how much is mine if I cash it all out right now today.
3: Correct. Correct.
2: I can tell you.
3: Yep. And no one's going to do that.
2: No.
3: Or very few will. And so your 401k might be enough for you. Again, a lot of these myths and misconceptions are, it might work out for you.
2: Good.
3: I mean,
2: good
3: if you're out. Okay rolling the dice like that,
1: right.
3: then great. If that's kind of the adrenaline dump that you look for and you like the idea of not having any clue what things are going to look like in 10 years, but just living it up, look, that may work out well for you. But if you're someone who's more like, I before I make some major decisions for my financial future for the next, 30 years of my life, I think I want to measure things a little bit better. Then to say I've got money in a 401k, I've been contributing to it for a long time, so I'm good. You might be, and you might be so far off that you don't even know the results of that.
2: There's right? also a bunch of people that all they have is a 401k. There's nothing wrong with
3: it. Oh, you're in good company if that's the case.
2: Yeah, there's nothing wrong with that's your only account. Hey, I've got a 401k. Okay, great. But you're going to need to make some decisions with that 401k once it comes time to retire. So having the 401k, even if you funded it super aggressively and you've got a bunch of money in there and you're like, I know I have enough, you probably do then. But that doesn't mean you have a plan. And there's still so many more layers of things that you need to drill into.
1: About 15 years ago when I bought my first house, I almost had to break my 401k to help cover some of the down payment. Now, I was almost in tears having that conversation because I so badly did not want to dip into that because I know the tax hit was going to be so bad. Now, long story short, we were able to work it out, didn't have to do that. But if somebody comes to you and they say, listen, either a medical emergency or they need a down payment, or maybe it's like, hey, I want to take the kids to Disney, let me dip into that 401k. How do you react to that?
3: Ooh, that's a good one. There'd be two answers to that question. One would be, look, this is your money. You've worked hard for it. You've saved it. And if you want to do this, we're going to help you.
2: Mm-hmm. But let us show you what that's going to mean.
3: Yes, but let us show you the before and after, the consequences of this decision. And what will come with that as well is, look, if it's a medical emergency or something major where you have to, then let's do this in the most efficient way possible. And let's set up some plans and some goals and some tactical ways to avoid this ever happening to you again. And so I think that's part of the conversation is what we do right now. Sometimes it's too late to affect this one decision, but what we can certainly do is set things up to where in the future, this is no longer you only have one option. It's a bad one. That's not a good plan.
1: 401k strategy. Do you offer the Vincent Financial Group like a 401k x-ray, if you will, for those that may understand it, but just need some more knowledge about it? Or maybe, and again, I'm guilty of this too, multiple 401k accounts from old companies that are just sitting there not doing anything for me. How do you handle those?
3: Absolutely. So one of the things that you'll hear us say a lot is that as we offer a service to clients, it's our job, we consider it our job, to show you the benefit of being our client before you're our client. I think this isn't a situation where it's like, hey, if we give a better sales pitch than the other firm that you drove by to get to our office, then hopefully you go with us because our sales pitch was better and hopefully we'll actually do the things that we said we would do in the sales pitch. It's not how it works. If we say the burden of proof is on us to show you these things, what that means is that we've got to show you where you are today, currently, 401k or portfolio x-ray. Here's the real unbiased, just mathematical reality of where you are today and the trajectory that you're currently on if you change nothing. And then we'd say, hey, since we've done this analysis, we've done your 401k x-ray, we're giving you a free second opinion. Since we've done that level of work, we can also identify the three or four or five things that we would do different if you were our client. And here's the trajectory that you're on with that. And it's better. Do you want it? That's our job.
1: Right.
3: And so the x-ray, honestly, is one of the first steps. It's a required step in our process. We need to know if we can improve your situation. How could we know that if we don't assess where you currently are?
2: I'd also say that x-ray is super important because with most things in life, when it's easy, we don't pay too much attention to it. And the fact that the 401k is easy, you can just automatically get your paycheck, just kind of put in there, and I'm going to choose some investments when I get it set up, and I'm not really going to look at it again because

0: Because if I look at it, I might, you know, get emotional. So let me just not look at it, which that's probably a good thing. And it also means that there's probably a lot of things that if we could get you in and see that x-ray, you'd be like, oh, I actually didn't know that I did. I forgot that I did that.
1: Mm-hmm.
0: I don't remember why I did that. I'm sure I did it for a reason 20 years ago, but I don't have that reason anymore. And so having a portfolio x-ray is crucial, especially if you've moved jobs.
1: Yep.
0: The world's your oyster now. You've got unlimited investment options out there versus the 20 that were approved on the 401k shelf.
2: We rarely overhaul a portfolio or a 401k kind of contribution. It's usually not that far off, but it's the idea of, if you're going to go on a road trip, if you're going to drive from Atlanta to Seattle,
1: mm-hmm.
2: it's a long way, right? If you're 1 degree off, you're not going to be too far off from here to Chattanooga. But that 1 degree off from here to Seattle, you're going to end up on a different planet,
1: yeah.
2: almost. And those are the kind of changes that we're looking for. Sometimes they're big overhauls. Sometimes it's just a few tweaks to make a big difference down the road.
1: And you won't know unless you ask the questions. For a lot of adults, the 401k may not be the only source of income in retirement, but it will be a main source of income for their retirement plan. 770-741-0120. 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We will continue these conversations about the biggest myths and misconceptions in retirement planning next week. 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
2: Fitness experts recommend we walk approximately 10,000 steps per day. When it comes to walking, the Bible also has something to say, not about the number of our steps, but about the character of our steps. It says we're to walk with integrity. Proverbs 10:9 says, "He who walks with integrity walks securely, but the man who takes crooked paths will be found out." Integrity means not only doing the right thing in public, it also means doing the right thing when no one is looking. 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So if you're walking down the wrong path, I encourage you to reconsider. Stop, turn around, seek the forgiveness of Christ, and start walking with Him. He's the only one who's ever walked with perfect integrity. This is Brian Wright, speaking right from my heart.
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0: game in the house. All the way until, what is it, 6 a.m. Eastern time? Right here, I got you. I got you for 2 weeks, Bender. 2 weeks. The rest of your natural or born life. If you don't shut up right now, 310-840-4910. Good stuff. If you're just listening to me for the first time, I'm all over the place. Love quoting movies, talking music, and my whole life is sports, man. And I just love telling stories and talking about back in the day and talking about the future. And we'll get to the calls in a second, but I do want to say this. Like, the NBA, I'll tell you, NBA, you're up, man. Like, this is a monster next couple weeks for you. You can get a lot of people back, man. You can't have these turd nugget series like last round, though. But I don't know if we're going to have that. The NBA, guys, I mean, you got hockey, which is great. But hockey has a niche following, and they're never going to compare with NBA ratings. NBA can kick ass in ratings, potentially. And they need to figure this out, and I hope they have. Because in a sport where the major markets dominate, the coasts dominate, the whole league, man, outside of the Duncan-era Spurs, really, to find consistent, like a dynasty type of thing in the NBA. You got to be that big-time market. And if you have a star that's not in that market, remember Carmelo Anthony? Yeah, Denver's just not big enough for me. I can't be Melo here in Denver. I just can't do it. So, okay, go to the Knicks. Like, that happens in the NBA. That doesn't happen in the NFL unless the NFL team does something to piss the player off where he's like, I can't be here anymore. But can the NBA, can small market franchise carry this league? Can one? Can some? Well, we're going to find out, dude, because OKC and the San Antonio Spurs are going nowhere, man. Dude, this is like, what, 80, 81, when Bird and Magic were just getting on the scene, and you were like, oh, I'm sure I don't remember, but I'm sure people who remember the league then were like, okay, yeah, these teams, Bird and Magic, they're going to be good for a long time. That's it. And I look at that with the Spurs and OKC and say, woo, okay. Small markets, can they carry this league? I mean, gosh, the communication device, just the world of communication we have now tells me that it can. That OKC and San Antonio, if they are the next two juggernauts, let's just say for kicks and gigs, the next 10 championships, let's say six of them, are won by one of those two teams. Six of them. And they have that era. Well, then they're going to carry the NBA the next decade, and they're playing in two of the smallest television markets in the league. I mean, or is it just a matter of time until, yep, Wemby's a Celtic, SGA's a Laker, and all is well again. I hope not. And again, you know where I'm from. I hate the OK City Thunder. I respect the hell out of them, though, and they're good. Tip of the cap, man. Keep winning titles. Wow, I think they will. But NBA, you're up, dude. And there is a team in a mega market that probably has a bunch of fans screaming at their radio now saying, bo, bo, bo, bo, bo, ball game. It's not just about the small markets the next 10 years. We're going to figure into this thing, too. Let's get back to the hotline. Paul in Westfield. You're first up, Paulie. Paulie, let's talk. Where are we going on the NBA? Bring it.
1: I will tell you where we are going. This is specific and prolific. You are at a watershed moment. I mentioned this when I heard you experts like yourself. Don't forget Mr. Robinson of San Antonio. They didn't go.

0: anywhere like Sean Kemp, because you can't win with one superstar. You need a team, five in basketball. And this is what we're witnessing. And this is serious. For people who remember Blockbuster, not anymore, it's going to all mobile phone. And the small market doesn't matter, because now it's an international phone where the, as we all know, I think it's a 900 to watch every San Antonio game, and I think 1300 to watch every other game. And this is the best part. This NBA, what we're about to witness, this is so awesome, because when San Antonio and Oklahoma, whoever knocks each other's head off, that's Ali Foreman. Now, New York looks like Tyson, because this is a team that, in simple one sentence, they go from a good shot to a better shot to you can't beat them shot with Brunson. They're like an assassin. And this is going to be one of the wickedest ways to get to the finals, and probably one of the best finals we've seen in a long time, really. That's the truth.
1: Paulie, are you, the Knicks just going to handle the Cavs? You see that?
0: Well, and then, of course, then there's the flukes, the specifics, and then the referees. You know, keep the human ego out of it and let talent win. And if they keep it clean and play, I don't see anyone stopping the Knicks. I mean, that team is wicked. I don't remember. I remember when Patrick Ewing played with them. But, and it's, again, remember Sean Kemp, Mr. Robinson, Duncan, Carl the Mailman Malone. You need Jordan.
1: Great era. Grant.
0: You need Mikhail Bird Parrish. You need a triangle,
1: yep,
0: which is now with witnessing. But the Knicks have a triangle plus two. They're like the dream team I thought Boston was going to be in. Is it?
1: Hey, thanks for the call, Paulie. And I would recommend taking a gander at OKC's roster, too. They have one of those to a higher level. I love that the Knicks are a part of this thing with the Cavs, Thunder, right? And Spurs. Oh, you know the network executives are thanking the Knicks for the first time ever. 100%. And you're right on the communication. Maybe it's different now, where small market franchises can carry this league. Maybe it's ready for that. Like, for example, I could pick up my phone right now and I could FaceTime my brother who is on the Statue of Liberty or walking on the Great Wall of China. He could be in Madrid, Spain, running with the Bulls. And he could be FaceTiming me saying, holy shnikes, I'm running with the Bulls, dude. Like, yeah, you can do that now. It's Back to the Future too, dude. Marty McFly walking in his house. Looks at the TV, I want channel 62, 48, 71, 13, 12. I mean, I do that. Sweet, man. So maybe it is different where you don't need the big markets to carry this league. This league's in a tough spot, man, because the regular season sucks. And I don't even want to take calls telling me it doesn't. What, are you a lobbyist? The regular season sucks. But if the playoffs kick ass, sea bass, then dude, I think you're okay. You can survive. And then the NBA offseason is tremendous. Like, there's nothing going on in July except NBA free agency. It's crazy, really. So that's where the NBA's pocket fits in. But, dude, you got to do better in the regular season, just a little, in my opinion. But this week, these next 3-4 weeks, this next month, yeah, NBA, you're up. Bring it. Kick some ass, dude. Make these games mega exciting. I mean, can OKC San Antonio guys just be a classic? I know it will at some point, but I don't know if Wemby at 22 is ready to win this series. And I know they win in the regular season 4 out of 5 times. And the Jalen Williams, played in, I think, 4 of the 5. So OKC fan, don't give me, well, hey, we were in full health. Nope, no excuses. The NBA regular season sucks. We all know it. So, yeah, take what you want from an NBA regular season game. For me, I don't take much. I have OKC winning this series, and I'll be honest, 5 games. They haven't lost yet. Remember last week, my whole spin on this show was, dude,

0: Can OKC do 16-0? Can they get there? Can they not lose a game? No NBA team has ever done that in the modern era, guys. Moses Malone, faux. He called it. They lost one. Shaq and Kobe. Eric Snow's buzzer beater, game one. Allen Iverson stepping over Tyronn Lue. They stole one. That was the only game Shaq and Kobe lost in the 0-1 playoffs, guys. They were 15-1. Remember, they only played five-game first-round series then, so 15-1. No one's ever done that. And I don't think they're going to sweep San Antonio. Wemby's just... And the rest of the team has almost been more impressive. Mitch Johnson's done a hell of a job with that Spurs roster. Those young players are playing way better now than they were 4 months ago. 100%. I'm looking like that now thinking, man, am I an idiot? Still thinking it's cruise control for the Thunder? Maybe I need to take another look here. But no, I'm going to stick with where I was. Thunder in five. And I'm going to disagree with Paulie on that one. I do not have the Knicks beating either team in the West. And Paulie, you said this could be one of the great finals series ever. I'm not there yet either. If it is, hell yeah. I'm not going to root against it. Of course I want one. But I don't know if this Knicks team is ready for that type of party over there with Wemby and the OKC group. We'll see. I mean, I love the Oregon. I've never been to MSG, sadly. But man, there's certain arenas that even through your TV, even my 100-inch TV, right? You feel like you're in the damn arena. When that Oregon gets going at MSG in a big playoff game, that is storytelling, dude. That's why we watch all this stuff. It's terrific. NBA, you're up, man. 310-840-4910. What you got? Get in on this. Let's get to Michigan. I appreciate Michigan folks calling in. A tough time when you're the one seed and you lose in the second round. Whatever sport it is, basketball, baseball, hockey, NFL, it sucks. You spend the whole year rooting for your team because you're good and you're the one seed and you invest. And then this happens. It's Mr. Positive, though. So I'm guessing we'll probably go in a better direction. Mr. Positive, welcome to the Johnny Ballgame on Westwood One. What you got, bud?
1: Oh, my God, Johnny Ballgame. Boom, shakalaka. Everybody go for your dreams. Oh, my God, we're devastated. Oh, my God, we're crying. We can't believe this. They come to our house, and they destroy us. We could be in the middle of a lake, and we could shoot the ball, and we couldn't even hit the lake. We couldn't even hit the water. This is just devastating, Johnny Ballgame. We're crying. We're wailing. We cannot believe this. I mean, look at this. The Red Wings are no good. The Tigers are no good. The Pistons get blown out. You should see what, I mean, we're crying. We're devastated. The Lions will be average at best. And I mean, what can we do, Johnny Ballgame? And when you talk about music, and I know that you do, and you know who my hero is, it's King Elvis. And it's Elvis versus Michael Jackson, and King Elvis always wins. King Elvis is the most socially significant revolutionary music figure of the 20th century. Jackson is great. But Johnny Ballgame, help us. What do we do? What do we do for the offseason? Kate can't do it all. He looked exhausted. He had 1 point in the second half. Oh, my God. What? Jesus. I mean, come on. Come on, Johnny. What do we do, buddy? What do we do? Tell Michigan and all my Warriors to go for their dreams. And what does Michigan and the Pistons have to do to become a better team next year? What do they have to do?
0: Thanks for the call. Tough time love being you. A Detroit sports fan. Thank you for the call. Love you back. Yeah, I mean, it's like your pets' heads are falling off, Detroit fan. Pistons were the one seed. They're out in round two. And he said, Tigers suck. Red Wings suck. Dan Campbell is now calling plays when we lost Ben Johnson. Yeah, our pets' heads are falling off, man. We got to get out of this town, Harry. We got to get to Aspen. I'm with you, man. I wish I could say something. Now, the obvious. Anybody who watches the Pistons knows it's not enough. It was enough in the regular season and great. It wasn't enough. So make it enough. Let's get to Miami. I wonder what the weather's like.

0: there in South Beach right now. Mark's on the line in Miami. Now he's with Johnny Ballgame on Westwood One. Mark, tell me about the NBA. What's going to happen? What you got, dude?
1: What's going on? Yeah, I disagree with you. Your thoughts. OKC is a fantastic team, but I think they're very beatable. The reason why I feel like the Spurs are going to beat them is because you need to be a big physical team. You have to have outside shooting, and you have to have an elite defense. And the Spurs have all three of those components. And guys like Stephon Castle, to me, is the X factor. I think he can do just enough. Obviously, he's not as good as SGA, but I think he can do just enough to make SGA work enough. As you see, why these praises, they really struggled. And I think if Haliburton doesn't tear his Achilles in the third quarter, I don't even think they beat the Pacers, which were a much less talented team than them in the finals. So this Spurs team, I think you have to have the shooting. They have Stephon Castle. They don't rely just on Wemby. They have Sharp. They have an elite bench. And so they can lock you down defensively. And so if you want to play a half-court game, I think that's the way you beat OKC, because they're going to try to run and gun. And with the way that the Spurs can play defense, that can just limit their ability to go up and down. And I don't think Chet Holmgren is going to get those easy putbacks and dunks he's getting in the Phoenix and Lakers series with Wemby in the paint there. So I really like the Spurs. I think it's going to go six, and I feel like the Spurs are riled in. I know they're a young team, and everybody thinks you have to take your lumps before you get to the finals, but I just think they're locked and loaded, and you've seen this team. They haven't been phased at all, and I feel like Wemby is going to take that next elevation bump, and I think it's going to be a great series, but I think it's going to be a tight Knick game series in each game, but I think the Spurs will do just enough to knock them out. And long-term, this is going to be a battle, 1-2 punch in the West, but I think it's going to be a great rivalry for years to come. So that's just my thoughts, but don't sleep on the Spurs. I think the Spurs are going to knock them out. And in the Eastern Conference, I think it's going to go seven. The Cavs are a lot better than people think. I think the Knicks are going to prevail in seven, but the Cavs are really hot. I think Donovan Mitchell, you see, can take over a game, but I think with the way Brunson is really playing lights out, I think it's going to be a Spurs-Knicks finals in my thoughts. I'll take your thoughts on that. Thanks for the time.
0: Hey, that was a hell of a call. Mark in Miami. Die hard sports fans, listen to Westwood One Sports Radio. Great stuff. 310-840-4910. They're beatable. They haven't been beat yet in the playoffs. I know they haven't played much. I'll give you that. Elite defense. Look, I think the Spurs offense is what is scaring Oklahoma City more than the Spurs defense, because OKC feasts off poor offensive play. And if the Spurs can be steady on offense, Oklahoma City's not going to be able to turn it into a track meet. I know that's it's easier said than done. No one can do it. Maybe the Spurs can. Outside shooting, OKC's the one great team that doesn't rely on the outside shot to win games. Like so many other teams in the NBA, like if they have a crappy night shooting threes, good luck. OKC, no. Didn't they get more twos than any team in the league this year? I can't remember. Or free throws? I mean, they don't just sit there and nail you with threes. They get out. They run. But I think the Spurs offense can, in a sense, be its defense and make OKC beat you in half court. However, then all that means is SGA is going to live at the free throw line. I'm trying to think who they put on SGA. Would you dare put Wemby on him? Don't call me an idiot. Do you remember when Phil Jackson used to put Scottie Pippen on the other team's point guard and it flipped the series? Phil Jackson was a master at that. He'd have Scottie Pippen guard John Stockton and just shut out Utah. Scottie Pippen was the greatest perimeter defender, I think, in the history of the league. And he would just maul smaller point guards. Gary Payton in the finals. John Stockton in the finals. Mark Jackson on a really good Pacers team. Phil put Scotty on him. And Mark Jackson struggled to move the ball up the court. Go back and look. I just wonder. I know, well, who's going to guard Holmgren? I get it. I just wonder what SGA would score if Wemby was on him for 48. Just with his length. Probably won't see it, just saying.

Hey, if you are holding, we're going to get to you right when we come back. I'm Johnny Ballgame, Westwood One Sports Tonight. Download that app.

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0: 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We'll get to these calls here in a second. Is there a fan base left, NBA or NHL, that you would say, you know what, they're the most deserving? Of all the fan bases left, that fan base, they deserve it. Talk about that a little bit later, too. Let's get to Fort Worth, Texas, and knock out some of these phone calls on Westwood One. Tabor, you're first up. You want to go NBA playoffs? Tabor, go for it, man. What you got?
1: Yes, sir. I've been listening all day, and I think it's kind of wild that nobody saw the commercial yesterday's during the game. They already had Cavaliers and Knicks playing each other next Sunday for Game 1. So I don't know if it was a TV slip-up or if they were showing the script right in front of our faces or what. Am I the only one that saw that? It was all over Instagram yesterday.
0: Damn.
1: I got
0: unless the Pistons... Tabor, unless the Pistons were in on it, I won't buy it. Because, look, the refs didn't need to help Cleveland at all today. We all watched that game. The Pistons no-showed that sucker. So unless Detroit was saying we're going to lose this on purpose and the networks got tipped off, and I'm playing along with you here, Tabor, I think it would be a network slip-up. It's a bad slip-up, though. I didn't see that, dude. Dang.
1: Dude,
0: is it all over social media?
1: I still have the video. What's your Instagram handle? I can send it to you.
0: Yeah, that's at Johnny Ball Game. KTIK, like the radio station. Johnny Ball Game _KTIK. John Matt.

0: Mallory, type me in, you'll find me. But I'd love to see that. And thanks for the call. Fort Worth, Texas.
1: Yes, sir.
0: I didn't see that, man. Great stuff. Anybody else in on that? I mean, I've never and ever been a rigged guy where, you know, sports just doesn't, I'm not into that, but I mean, I'm just saying it hasn't happened. Of course it's happened. Let's get to, I need an inner city perspective here. Let's get to Super Reside, one of our local callers here on Sunday nights on Westwood One with Johnny Ballgame. We lost Super Reside. Thank you for the info on that. 310-840-4910, dude. OKC's not a deserving fan base. They won it last year. San Antonio had the Duncan era. Get off it. Knicks fan? I'll listen. Cavs fan? I'll listen. The LeBron thing was very emotional. If the Cavs could ever get a title without LeBron, but LeBron's still in the league, that'd be huge for them. And I've destroyed Dan Gilbert over the years on radio shows I've been on, but that was a really cool move he did today. That was spot on. That was heads up. He put what, five buses filled with Cavs fans, paid for everything, took them to the game. I was watching the beginning of the game and I saw all these fans get off the bus. I'm like, this is exactly what I thought. Oh, those fans are going to be in a bad mood driving home. What do I know? That was the best bus ride home ever for those Cavs fans. Had to have been. I mean, Buffalo in hockey, Montreal in hockey, that's still round two. But some of those fan bases, mega. I mean, I don't love hockey, but I like watching Montreal Canadiens games on my television. That's a spectacle, dude. But yeah, let me know. 310-840-4910. Producer Ben Stroder. A little Benny boy check in here. You're a Terp, huh, Ben? You went to Maryland. Basketball games must have been fun when you were in college. You go to a bunch of them?
2: Yeah, called a bunch of them on the student radio as well. My senior year was the Crab 5 year with Derek Queen and one of the best starting lineups in the country. I was out there for the Sweet 16, called the game in San Francisco with all the drama surrounding Kevin Willard at the time. It was a fun year, despite the ending.
0: Wow, there you go. Yeah, I mean, they love it. I mean, when the Terps are bitching, I mean, that student section, that whole thing. I remember back in the day when it wasn't long, but it was like a 2 or 3 year stretch where Gary Williams versus Mike Krzyzewski was like almost the best matchup you could get in college basketball. And that Maryland team, I mean, they gave Duke all it could handle. They won their natty. That was in a really good Duke era too. Like Jay Williams, Duhon era, really good Duke players on those teams. And those Maryland players, you know, were really, really good too. What was it like? Lonnie Baxter and those guys, Chris Wilcox,
2: Juan Dixon, Steve Blake.
0: Yeah. Yeah. That was a good team, man. That must have been a fun place to go to college over there. Are you OKC, San Antonio, looking at this series? I'm getting more San Antonio love tonight from the listeners than OKC love. I just got to do a little pit stop and check in with producer Benny over here. I don't think we've had one caller or anybody join the program who said, yeah, OKC's going to win this series. I don't know if we've had one. Benny, are you in the Spurs too?
2: No, I'm with OKC winning the series. And not to say I don't think the Spurs aren't ready for this level of basketball. I know they get the rep as being too young, not ready for this moment, but they're built pretty well, I think, for a team that's very young to compete high. Like, a lot of their guys have played really high level basketball. They've won elsewhere. They've won, like, throughout all aspects of their life. For this moment, I think Stephon Castle is well below, beyond his years as well. I'd be interested to see if he gets the matchup with SGA because he's one of the best young defenders in the game right now. The Wemby effect is really intriguing, and obviously he came up third in the MVP voting today. Just what he does for an OKC team that, like you said, doesn't rely on shooting the three ball a whole lot. When you're playing against Wemby, you got to knock down your shot from the outside because he's the best rim protector in the entire sport. He completely changes the way teams have to play, but I just think OKC is too deep right now. They got 11 guys on that team

0: that can take over games seemingly at any moment. AJ Mitchell has looked like he could take a team himself at this point throughout the whole postseason. They're just too deep right now.
1: Yeah, that's some great analysis there, Benny. Good stuff. And check back in on Maryland. I got a couple questions about that a little later, too. We'll get to these calls in a second as well. Okay, what people keep saying, and I love this part of the NBA story, which I tell for a living, is that, you know, you have to earn it, right? You got to earn your stripes. You got to beat the old guard. You know, there's a passing down of, okay, it's your league now. Historically, every era has kind of done that. So if San Antonio beats OKC, for me, this isn't. That's not the bad boys having to finally get over the hump and beat the Bird Celtics. Took them a while, but they finally did. And then the bad boys had the East, and they were able to hold off Michael. Michael took it from the bad boys. Like, there was that. The Spurs beating OKC, this isn't Michael finally beating the bad boys for me. No. This to me, like, OKC's still young. I know they have one title, but I don't think it's like, well, man, if the Spurs win this series, it's their league now. No way. I don't think that's the case. And these two teams, the how young they are, it's just, it feels like the NBA, if they can capitalize off this, and I don't know how they won't. The NBA's in a good spot. And for people who trash the NBA, and I'm one of you, I love the NBA, but I just, it's really trashable sometimes, guys. And you know this. Don't be trashable. I'll make up that word again these next couple weeks. Because the NBA, you're right there. This thing's in front of you, dude. All the good-looking guys have left. She's the last one at the bar, and she's smoking. I think you got a shot at this thing. Let's get to Baltimore. My man, Bert. Bert in Baltimore. What you got tonight, Bert? We going NBA?
2: What's up, Johnny Ballgame? How you doing, my man? I chimed in a little late. What's this? What's all this Maryland talk I hear?
1: Oh, our wonderful producer, Ben Stroder. He matriculated at Maryland and began his broadcasting career. So I wanted to say, dude, if you go to Maryland, I want to know how the hell basketball games were in that environment. What is it, the Comcast Center, whatever they call it?
2: Yeah,
1: and he said it was great.
2: Class of 18-12, but I went there myself. My oldest daughter's a junior there right now.
1: That's why
2: I inquired. But do you know who Mark Ryan is? Works for the Fan. He's an affiliate in Detroit.
1: Not personally, but I am well aware of his work.
2: I tuned in late tonight, but as soon as I was able to check in, I heard you guys talking about the commercial. He's the one that put that out into the internet or cyber world, if you will, in Detroit. He's a host in the city of Detroit, and they ran that commercial advertising Cleveland against the Knicks in Detroit. He put it out yesterday. I thought that was fascinating.
1: Are Detroit folks going there? Are you saying, wait, we couldn't have just got our ass kicked like that? There had to be powers it be. And NBC or whoever the network was went, done, slipped it. And now there's hell to pay. I mean, are they saying then Detroit? I mean, I don't know.
2: I just heard, I was listening to Linnell this morning and somebody called in, or actually he introduced the topic that Mark Ryan put that out last night, but they put the ad out yesterday, obviously, Saturday night, technically speaking. I'm on the East Coast, so yesterday would be Sunday.
1: Whoever put that team together. I mean, what they do in that business, Burke, great stuff, thanks for the call, is they made two. Chances are the guy who made the promo made them on, like, Friday. This is what we would do in radio. I've worked at stations where you don't know who's going to play or what. You don't know. Like, you want to do a promo about the local team, but you don't know if they're going to win or lose. So you do a promo after a win and a promo after a loss, and you have to put the according promo in. And my guess is they put the wrong promo in. And I don't know if it was an intern.

0: They're going there. Let's get to the Bay Area. Oh, things are beautiful in the Bay Area. Javier, welcome to Westwood One, man. Where you want to go with this? Bring it, dude.
1: So my question with you is with the Spurs OKC. Look, I totally think this OKC is going to win. I think the Spurs do kind of have to get their lumps a little bit. It's not Wimby I'm worried about. It's the rest of the team. They're just a little bit young still. But my question is with the Knicks is I don't think that series goes in the finals, regardless of whether it's OKC or the Spurs. I don't think it goes more than five.
0: It's a sweep for the Western Conference or five games at the most.
1: Yeah, I mean, it's a gentleman's sweep. There's no way. The Knicks just don't want that smoke. They're just not prepared. You know, they've been riding high off this Sixers victory and all that, but they want no part of the West Coast, the Western Conference when it comes to the finals.
0: Javier, we are agreeing on that one. Appreciate the call in the Bay Area. I agree. And I like the Knicks story, and I know the Knicks are great copy, and I know there's a lot of folks on this network especially love Knicks basketball. So, you know what? I want to see this story continue. Sure. I would love to get a classic finals, but I'm with Javier. I don't think we're going to get a classic finals. I hope I'm wrong. And those Villanova dudes, you know, whatever. If they're going to win, and I'll entertain this, doesn't Brunson have to be the best basketball player on earth for a 2-week stretch for the Knicks to beat either of those teams? And we're already giving them the Cleveland series, apparently. Okay. I think Brunson has to be the best player in the planet. I'll take you back to 2011. The Heatles, the Miami Heat team, against that Mavericks team. Dirk Nowitzki turned into the greatest player on earth that run, and he was able to beat those guys. That's what Brunson, for me, has to pull. And then, yes, the role players need to play at an A level. Shoot, collectively, 38% plus for the team throughout the series. Like, nail your threes. Yeah, you're going to need that type of stuff. But I'm all Western Conference on this one as well. Let's get back. I think we have him now. Super Acide, the inner city perspective. He calls every week, and we love his perspective. Super, what you got tonight, bud?
2: Yep. That's the inner city sports analyst, and this is the Super Perspective. So I got a couple comments. Well, first of all, East Coast, baby. You want to throw up the W? I'm throwing up the E, East Coast. This is going to be a nice classic East Coast, West Coast situation. I was always bad boy anyway. I was always East Coast by way of Detroit. We are East Coast somewhat. You know, we're Northeast. But anyway, let's get to the point of New York. New York, New York, New York. They have the perfect amount of experience and youth. They can beat the West Coast, whether it be San Antonio or OKC. Now, let me say that one more time. The perfect amount of experience and youthfulness. They will defeat all of those little underlings over there on the West Coast, and I'm going to put a lot of money on it. Now, let me get to your comment about the NBA regular season. It does not suck. It is not terrible. And if it is, guess what? It's even more terrible than that. The baseball regular season and the hockey regular season. Are you freaking kidding me? Hockey and baseball are snooze fests, and you got the nerve to talk about the NBA regular season? Are you kidding me? The NBA is the most exciting league. 1 year, they share it with the NFL. It's either the NBA, NFL, NBA, NFL. So all the NBA needs to do is shave some of their games off. Yeah, maybe 10, maybe 15 games. It's a little bit too long, but so is the baseball season. So is the hockey, especially baseball. The snooze fest. They don't even have a time clock. And you're criticizing the NBA? You're criticizing the NBA? Super. Are you kidding?
0: Hell yes. Hell yes, I am. I'm criticizing the NBA regular season. It's dog crap. Thanks for the call, Super Recide. I expected a little more from a varsity letterman. First off,

0: and I'm not a hockey guy either. I mean, I like hockey, but I'm more of an NBA guy. Over 100 players in the NHL every year play all 82 games. In the NBA, it's less than 10. So there's that. That's just your opinion, man. You can say, I don't like baseball. It's too slow. It's too long. And I don't think it's the length that bugs me about the NBA regular season. Dude, Michael Jordan used to play 82 games every year in that league. I loved it. The regular season mattered. That's why you don't have all these four seeds beating one seeds. 2 years in a row in the East, the one seed has lost to the four. That never happened. It's happened a handful of times. That never would have happened to Michael. No. NBA regular season. Is anybody else going to defend it? After all the regular seasons I love, for me, the NBA does the least for me. I don't know who's playing. I don't know who's trying. I know a third of the league isn't. So half of your games, or I'm sorry, a third of your games are versus an opponent that doesn't want to be there. Why the hell do I want to watch that? Get off it. Boston. Jim in Boston. I love taking calls in Boston.
1: Hey, Johnny B.
0: What's up, bro?
1: So, Johnny, I got a couple of quick things. Danny Manning played for the Terps, too, back in the day. That was, he was a great player.
0: Kansas.
1: As far as So, the Knicks deserve to get the title as far as, you know, the last time they won was 1973. But
0: wow,
1: as far as the... Yeah, that's a long time, huh? You know, all through the years with Ewing and them, everybody, they never won it. So they're due for a championship. I mean, this is one of those teams that really, really deserves one. I'm not a fan of the Knicks, but they deserve it. But as far as the NBA league, yeah, it's horrible. The guys sitting out as many games as they do, the tanking, like you said, you know, you go to watch a game and two stars are missing, and, you know, they're playing half, but whatever. It's just, it's to me, the league has gone way down as far as the regular season. The playoffs are still good because you see the change in the tempo in the game. But it's the regular season, I give or take it. So
0: Jim,
1: I think
0: you're
1: OKC
0: great,
1: is going to take
0: call.
1: The San Antonio.
0: You got OKC. How many games, Jimmy?
1: I'm going 5. That's the number.
0: Okay. That's the number. I agree, Boston. Thanks for the call. I got OKC in 5-2, but yes, the Spurs do scare me. They won 4 out of 5 in the regular season, but yeah, I mean, were you super Reseda? Were you like telling me we're going to get in a DeLorean and like go back in time to enjoy NBA regular season? Anyway, I love you all. I love that you love to call. I'm Johnny Ballgame on Westwood One Sports Night. A quarterback story. Oh, I love these. Westwood One Sports Night. Download our app.
2: The two best teams. The two best players. The matchup we've waited for. All season. Spurs. Thunder. Wemby versus SGA. Can San Antonio take down the defending champs? We break it all down on the road to the finals. Westwood One Sports.
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1: Love it. 310-804-4910, your boy Ballgame. Damn, dude. OKC isn't favored by as much as I thought. Just on the straight up series price, I think it's -235. Meaning if you want to win $100 on OKC beating the Spurs, you got to pay $235 to win $100. Something that a lot of people will be doing. I mean, usually on OKC for a series, you got to give like $500 to make $100. That $235 is low. That tells me that those guys are thinking, you know what?

0: this could be a series, absolutely could be. Feel like we're kind of dipping into the future with it a little too, don't you? And I wasn't, you know, I don't remember it, but those, for those guys who got Magic Bird vibes in 1979 in Salt Lake City, Utah, at the Huntsman Center, in the Indiana State, Michigan State National Championship game, which is still the most watched college basketball game ever. You guys probably got those vibes, right? This Bird Magic thing. And then, my gosh, they go to the two most prominent franchises ever in the sport, and it was on. The only thing that was bad about that is they only got to play twice per year. They met three times in the finals. I wish we would have got more. Pretty crazy to think about that. Because it feels like Wemby versus SGA and the fellas. And, dude, Wemby has fellas, too. Keep the phones ringing. 310-840-4910. I'm Johnny Ballgame. Give me a quick one. It's Westwood One Sports Tonight. Download that app, you guys.
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1: My producer, Ben Stroder, I need you to write down or type it. I don't think people your age know how to use pens anymore. Loonies, I got 5 on it. This track right here, Ben, this one you're going to want to put on whatever you have on your Spotify or whatever. We love coming back on Westwood One with a little bit of Loonies, because that's what we are around here. And we're getting ready for the Western Conference Finals just like you. You're either OKC wins or San Antonio wins. You're either it's going to be close or it's not. I'm OKC in 5, but I could easily be talked into 6. I don't think it gets 7. And if it does, then wow, San Antonio is ahead of schedule. I think that's what we come to the conclusion of, right? OKC's not worse than they were. They're in their prime, man. If OKC gets beat, it's because San Antonio's really good. And Wemby probably takes the championship belt from SGA. I don't care about the MVP. If Wemby wins this series and beats SGA, will we consider him the best player in the league? Oh, I'm sorry. I know you Knicks fans. Guys still think you got a shot at this thing, and I hope you do. I was talking about all the fan bases left in the NBA and the NHL and like the whole who deserves it more. How about this chapter in that? How about this one? How about this branch off that tree? What would be the biggest deal? Because, you know, going Red Holzman, the Knicks in 73. I'm trying to close my eyes and picture a New York Knick championship parade in Manhattan. Huh. But then I'm like, well, if the Habs bring Lord Stanley back to Montreal, you will find old, grown, tough men who don't cry a lot cry with Lord Stanley making his way back to Montreal. That would be an enormous deal. Not only that, but just for America's hat in general. I love you, Canada. It would be a big, big deal. Buffalo, get off it. The Sabres have never won a cup. The Bills have never won a Super Bowl. Dude, if the Sabres hoist Lord Stanley, that's a mega deal too. I mean, Vegas and the Golden Knights, Colorado and the Abs, Carolina. Yeah, grown old war vets in the Carolinas are not going to be crying when Lord Stanley in the parade enters the Carolinas. But their fan base is awesome, too. I love watching the Carolina Hurricane games on television as well. Hockey fans might be the best fans. They might be. If you had to be like, yeah, we're the best fans in hockey. They all wear jerseys. It feels like they're super knowledgeable. I could do that. 310-840-4910. Who we got up next? Let's go to UVA. No, how about just Virginia and Rode on the line in Virginia? Where are we going, Rode?
2: Rode in Virginia. I want to talk about the Miami-Dallas series when LeBron faced in Nowitzki.
1: 2011.
2: I think we didn't watch the same series there. Because you have to realize here that Miami had a small team all the time. And when Dallas hit them with those three big men, 7-footers, Chandler and those guys, Miami couldn't handle that size. It wasn't Dirk Nowitzki. He had just beaten them. Because also at that time here, the West had all the big men. And Dirk, he could never get to the finals because he couldn't do the dirty work. Every year after they beat Miami, here they broke their team up.
1: The Dallas
2: and Dirk
1: team.
2: Never got back.
1: Dirk was the best player in that series, correct?
2: Dirk was always good here, but in the playoffs here, they lost early because he couldn't do any of the dirty work.
1: Once okay, well, let's talk 2011.
2: Men, Derrick Key was good, but here those big men was what Miami couldn't handle. They couldn't handle
1: Thanks
2: those
1: for the call.
2: Big guys.
1: I'm sorry. Didn't mean to cut you off there. The big guy you're talking about, I think, is Tyson Chandler. He was the center on that Mavs team. And they ran with Dirk at the four, stretch four, Sean Marion. I know you're not talking about size with like J.J. Barrera, womp, womp, womp. That Dallas team wasn't any bigger than anything. There's no excuses for that Miami Heat team to have lost that series. They were favored by the smartest basketball people on the planet. Thought Miami was going to win that series. On the planet. It wasn't this huge size factor that I remember. I mean, Miami was running with what they had, the Bosch, Haslam, Joel, Anthony, I think. I don't even know. Yeah, they didn't have any bigs. They had the big three. And Dirk took over that series. And Tyson Chandler was excellent. But he wasn't Mark Eaton down there. 310-840-4910. Keep the calls coming in. Let's go. Western Conference Finals, Eastern Conference Finals. Nobody giving the Cavs a shot, but we just kind of started that conversation. Spider-Man, Jarrett Allen, terrific big. That's the kind of big I want. No ego. He doesn't need a ton of shots. He defends his ass off. He rebounds his ass off. He's a pretty good passer. He's got decent hands and feet. He's probably never going to make an all-star team or more than one. I like how that Cavs team is built. You know, I think they got a shot against the Knicks. I'll give them two wins, but I think New York will win, yes. And I'm excited to see the Knicks in the finals. I remember the 99 series, which is weird because it was against San Antonio, man. And that could be the case this year, too. It's funny how it ends up like that in sports. Like, you finally make a Super Bowl and you're playing. Oh, that's the team we played the last time we were in the Super Bowl. Feels like that happens a lot. But Oklahoma City, if they don't win, if San Antonio takes this, my takeaway is they were even further ahead of schedule than we thought. Wemby's 22, man. Can you imagine that man when he's 28 in this league? You look at most NBA careers, the true prime meat best years are like 27 to 30 in the NBA, where you have the smarts, the knowledge, the wherewithal, but enough of the physicality to still be amazing. Upstairs never leaves. It's downstairs. And earlier in your career where you just survive off downstairs,

0: and get it done with your athleticism, then slowly but surely it's like it evens out like a scale. And it looks like the best of the best, they're at their best, late 20s. I mean, not for everybody, but for most. I mean, Wemby, trust me, we're not going to... He's probably going to be what he is next year, probably when he's 28, too. If not, that's even scarier. Not that he's going to get huge, but you guys, you remember when Shaq came into the league? Remember how skinny he was? Orlando Shaq? He was, like, quick. I'm not going to say Wemby's going to, you know, put on muscle like that or size like that, but he'll be bigger. But he'll be smarter. And he'll still have all that athleticism. And, I mean, if you're loving the NBA and you're hoping it can get back to tell the stories it told back in the day, that's what it's about, man. You can tell me the players are better. The athletes are better. They are. And tell me all that stuff. The arenas are cooler. You can gamble on the games pretty much in any state. You got all this cool stuff. Apparel is easier to get. Go back and watch a game on TV in the 90s. Not everybody in the arena was wearing jerseys. Like, it's just, there's all this cool stuff. But the stories, in my opinion, just aren't as telling as the 80s and 90s. The NBA told a mean story, man. And it maybe gets back there, and maybe the driving forces are teams like OKC and San Antonio and the flipping Knicks. Yes. I mean, the NBA needs the Knicks right now. Not that it never has, but the Knicks really, I mean, they were dog crap for so long. Now all of a sudden it's like, okay, look at who's left. Cleveland, OKC. Not mega city, San Antonio, very small market considered. Yeah. And then you got New York. Let's get to Dallas. Dave in Dallas. You're with Johnny Ballgame on Westwood One Sports Night. Dave, where are we going, man?
1: Can you hear me? Hello?
0: Yep.
1: I was going to give you some...
2: Yeah, you there? You mentioned the Dallas Mavericks, the championship 2011 team. Hello?
0: Yes. Yes.
2: Yeah, sorry about that. Yeah, you mentioned the 2011 team, and I'm going to do a little nostalgia, go back to 2006, and I was impressed for a week, like a lot of Maverick fans who didn't win it. So keep this in perspective. You mentioned San Antonio. When the Mavs went to San Antonio, Duncan was playing at half speed with that plantar fasciitis. So by the time they got to Phoenix, who was the main guy that got hurt in that series? I'll come back to me in a minute.
0: Steve Nash.
2: No, not Steve Nash. It was a power forward and center. I'll think of his name in a minute. Okay, he was out there, main superstar. So by the time they got to the finals, I think Miami exposed them, number one. Number two, they didn't have an answer. The guards are real small. They didn't have an answer for Dwayne Wade. He was pushing around Devin Harris like a rag doll. And then Avery, which I respect, you know, he's a defensive guy, and he treated his players like friends. Pat Riley took him to school. So that team was not a finals team, in my opinion. The next year, they were a final team. They were better when they won all those games. But Don Nelson, the master, took the student to school. And then they finally won it in 2011. So that's my take on that.
0: I like it, man. Yeah, that's funny because the Mavs, those 2 years they went to the finals, they were both playing Miami and like completely different Heat teams outside of Dwayne Wade. Different coaches, different players. It's funny how it does work out like that.
2: Yeah, it's just I don't think that 06 team that had the meltdown was not a finals team, I don't think. You know, because I told you, like I said, with Duncan, with that injury, it was Stoudemire. Yeah, he was the one that was out for Phoenix by the time they hit Phoenix.
0: Amari, good call. I was thinking the Steve Nash when he got tossed or hockey checked into the side, but that was another year in another series. I appreciate the call, Dave, on Westwood One Sports Night, 310-840-4910. Yeah, it's crazy you talk about that 2006 Dallas Mavericks team because just yesterday now, a 4 seed beat a 1 seed in a game 7.

0: Even obviously on the road. The only two times I've seen that happen in modern NBA hoops were in the second round. If it's a 1-4 and the one hosts game 7, it was the 06 Mavericks in the conference semifinals. They beat the Spurs, who were the one seed that year. As Dave mentioned, they were limping. The Spurs, the Mavs caught them. The Spurs were out with some injuries, whatnot, whatever the case. But yeah, the 4 seed beat a 1 in a game 7. And then you had yesterday or today, Cleveland, the 4 seed, going to Detroit, the 1 seed, and winning a game 7, and not even just winning the game. I mean, Cavs fan, and good for you, damn it. God, that had to feel good. You hammered them. You murder-faced them. You embarrassed them. You emptied their arena, them. Especially Detroit and Cleveland. You guys, your fans have been battling in all these different sports for so long. You guys hate each other to begin with. And for Cleveland to get in there and win a game 7 on the road against a 1 seed in round 2, it's like tracking down a cephalopoid on foot. That never happens, Ben Struder. Watch Men in Black. But yeah, man. It's crazy how that happens. 310-840-4910. You're a Wizards fan, aren't you, Benny Boy? The producer over there? Diehard Wizards fan. How does that work? Like, how do you do that? What's fun about that?
1: It's not.
0: What's
1: easy,
0: your favorite part thing, about being a Wizards fan? Favorite part?
1: The fact that they have the first overall pick now.
0: It's the greatest moment in your Wizards fandom history.
1: Outside of John Wall jumping on the scores table in 2017, and pretty much. But the thing with the last 3 years and how bad they've been, they've only won 50 games over the last 3 years. This is what Wizards fans wanted for a very long time. They were reluctant to doing this. They felt like this was the only way for them to ever become relevant again and have a franchise-level player. And the ownership wasn't willing to do it. And finally, after the 2022 season, they'd had enough of trying to be in the middle every single year, being a 35-win team, running Bradley Beal into the ground every single night with a no-trade clause. They tore everything down to the studs, and they've completely rebuilt the infrastructure. This is what the fan base primarily wanted. The results, obviously, are terrible when you look at it from just on the court from 30 feet away, but from a 30,000-foot view, this is what the fan base wanted, and now they have their opportunity to make all of this make sense if they draft the right guy.
0: If you could pick one of your DC teams, one, Benny, and they're going to win the next championship they play in, which team would you pick to win a title? Only one, and they're going to win the next year or this year, wherever they're playing. What team are you going with, professional sports teams in DC that you love?
1: It's obviously the Commanders. We got that first taste of it 2 seasons ago. The first time in my lifetime they were even worth a damn. Under Snyder ownership my entire life, they were so bad, and my dad and all his friends would just tell stories about how good things were. I'm like, are you sure? Are you sure things were ever good? It really doesn't seem like that'd be possible with how this football team has been run for the last 20 years. And like, no, I promise at one point it was actually really good. We used to win Super Bowls a lot, and the team was actually respectable, and people liked them. Mm. But anyways, you get the first taste of it, and then you get blown out by 30 by a hated division rival in the NFC Championship game. You want to get back to that feeling, and then you go 5-12 the year after that. Jane Daniels, supposed to be your franchise quarterback, has a bunch of injuries. If they can bounce back, I think that'd be the most ideal. I think everybody in this city would go insane if they actually won it all.
0: Damn the NFL's a son of a gun, isn't it? I mean, what giveth and then taketh. I mean, it's so true. It's so true. And that's where he goes. You know, I like you, Ben. You know, he goes NFL. You know, my teams too, like, and that's an exercise I'll do with my nerdy friends. You know, if you're a Detroit fan and you like all the Detroit sports teams, but one of them you can pick to win the title that year. I think Detroit fan is an easy peasy with the Lions, but feels like in most towns, what town would it not be the NFL team? would be what

0: I would ask. L.A., for sure. L.A. sports fan would take the Lakers, I'm sure, most cases, way over the Rams and certainly the Chargers. But it's interesting to think what town would it not be the NFL? I think in Seattle, if you did this poll with Seattle diehard sports fans, I think they might say Mariners over the Seahawks because, dude, the Seahawks have been to four Super Bowls in the last 20 years, won two of them. The Mariners are the only team in professional baseball, in Major League Baseball, that has never played in a World Series game. That's it. They got a taste of it last year, losing Game 7 of the ALCS, as you remember, Ben. So Seattle might be one of the rare towns where they pick another sport over the NFL team. But for me, yeah, it's almost like my default button, dude. It's always NFL. It's the best, man. 310-840-4910. Got some good NFL stuff I wanted to get with you. If your team wins the Super Bowl, if I'm assuming you're listening, your team has won the Super Bowl once, right? Let's hope. The next year, that first game, what do you remember about that? Do you remember winning easily? Do you remember pressure? What do you remember about that? I got some interesting factoids I want to talk with that. And SGA MVP. 310-840-4910. Is he now in an elite company? Because I will tell you, what he did yesterday absolutely moves him into that neighborhood. Johnny Ballgame, Westwood One. Go download the Westwood One Sports app.
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1: All right. Ben, ask me how crazy the NFL is.
2: How crazy is it? Tell
1: me. The NFL. How about in the last, 54 of the last 56 NFL seasons? That's going back to the merger, okay? At least one team in that league has won its division the year after missing the playoffs. No playoffs, and then the next year you win the division. That's happened 54 times in 56 years. Check this little nugget out. Last year, five teams did this. Five of the eight division champions last year didn't even make the playoffs the year before. Seattle, Chicago, Carolina, New England, and Jacksonville. All division winners, all home for the playoffs the year before. That's why we're loving this league. Who's it going to be this year? You know it's going to be someone. Grab your soapbox, get on there, call 310-840-4910 and tell the world who you got this year. You don't have to put him in the Super Bowl. And I'm not going to laugh at you at all. I'm going to respect you. If you would have called this show 3

365 days ago and would have said, hey, Ben, it's going to be the Patriots. They're going to win the AFC. Yeah, I know they won three games the year before. I know they got a new coach in Vrabel. I know they got a quarterback who they took second overall, whatever, third overall a couple years ago, and there he is. But they're going to go to the Super Bowl. You would have said, you're crazy. Just stop. Get out of here. You might have got your ass kicked in certain circles of sports fans. But no, it happened. Not to that degree, but the same thing if you would have said about the Seahawks. So this is this league. And we all know, you hear this one every year too. At least one team has gone worst to first, winning its division the season after finishing last place in the division. Flipped it. That's happened 21 times in the last 24 years. It's like 80%. It happens like every year. So who are you running with this year? The Jets, the Browns, the Titans, the Raiders? Hell no, in my opinion. Sell me on it. But I would say this is not going to happen in the AFC. But again, I would have said that about the Patriots last year, sitting at 3-14, and they went to the Super Bowl. Okay, so it's going to be in the NFC. One of these teams is going to win the division then, 100%. The Giants, the Lions, the Saints, or the Cardinals, one of those teams will win that division. Guys, I'd go with the G-Men. And Philly fan, yeah, I'm sorry. You're dirty. Your laundry's everywhere. Clean yourself up a little bit and I'll be totally in your, Philly probably wins the division. They should. But I think John Harbaugh hits that ground running. And you see first year coaches, you don't need time to develop. I got to build a culture. Yeah, what Mike Vrabel need to do? Cheat on his wife and win football games. Womp, womp, womp. Yeah, I mean, there's no culture being built in New England. Are you kidding me? It's the opposite of that. And they went to the Super Bowl. I know Ben Strober, the producer, doesn't like hearing this because he's still thinking that the Commanders, full health, they're going to be back where they were, beating a 15-2 Lions team on the road. Oh, Lion fan. Piston fan. I'll throw you in there. Same guy. Ah, tough one. We'll get back to the one seeds later, and you'll have your opportunity. Give me the one time or a time your favorite team, dude. You were the one seed. In whatever playoffs it was, baseball, NFL, NBA, hockey, whatever. You were the one, and it didn't work out. You remember those because you glue yourself to the regular season when you're the one seed. If you're the best team in the league, you're watching every game, man. And then you have a stinker in the playoffs, or you find out maybe you wasted, you know, waste your time, but you watched something that really wasn't all that good to begin with, if that's the case. I mean, a third of the games in that league are against teams that don't really want to be there, and they certainly don't want to win. But who's that one seed for you? But yeah, if I had to pick the one, the reason I'm not going Detroit, guys, because Lion fan, you could be saying, dude, stop. We went 9-8 last year. We have the best chance of a team that finished last place last year to win this division. Stop it. I think the Vikings are going to be better than 9-8. I'll give the Packers the 7 seed right now. Ba-dang. Give it to them. Kidding. But they'll be 11-6, 10-7. And then my pick, I think the Bears are going to repeat. And that never happens in that league. I get it. I'll take the bait. Hook, line, and sinker. I think Ben Johnson, year two. Caleb Williams, year two. I think they're going to be better. Their schedule, though, toughest in the league. I'd never put a lot of stock into schedule, even though the data is there to worry you. I like what the Bears are doing. But Lion fan, sure. I mean, you were over the only team in this mix who finished in last place in their division last year. That was over 500. Lion fan, 9-8. Who would you say? Benny Strober? Last place team last year wins the division this year. It's probably going to happen. Where do you see it?

0: Let me pull up exactly who finished last. And there's a couple candidates for each team right here. But let me give me a second to pull it up. There's a couple good candidates, and,
1: oh,
0: and
1: Benny,
0: it does happen
1: pull
0: every
1: up
0: year.
1: The standings. Come let's on, do, Benny. You got to have NFL standings up every second of your life.
0: I know, and I should just remember it off the top of my head. Can I interest you in the Tennessee Titans at all?
1: Okay, let me try to play along here. Okay, the Titans. All right, 3-14. You have Robert Saleh in there with some talent defensively, and say the defense goes to a top 12 level. You bring in Brian Daboll, and let's say he has magic with Cam Ward. The offensive line is terrific. I'm saying this is how it would work. So the running game will be there, which will have the play action rolling, and maybe it's a stinker year for the AFC South, and the Titans could win the division 10-7 by tiebreaker. Maybe I would go there, but I like Jacksonville, I like Houston, and I like the Colts when they were 8-2 last year before finishing 8-9 when Daniel Jones got hurt.
0: Hear me out, though. I don't see the Jaguars winning 13 games was a really impressive season. They ran the table their final 8 to get there. The Texans won their final 9 to get to where they were, and Stroud was terrible in the postseason. I know, like, you see these images of him now. He looks thinner. He looks like he's in better shape. I don't know if I'm buying C.J. Stroud long-term. Their defense is incredible, though, so that will win them enough games probably as is to get to 8 to 9 wins, I would have to imagine. But I don't know, just on paper, looking at a lot of the other teams that finish at the bottom, the Raiders, I think, are going to need significant time. I know they signed Kirk Cousins. I don't know how many games they'll give him before they're ready to turn the keys over to Mendoza. That division is too good for them to win as well. The Giants are intriguing with Harbaugh, but I'm obviously hoping that doesn't happen. The Lions, I don't know. The window feels like it's shrinking a little bit for me. The Saints, okay. I don't like very much. It's a bad division, though, so I guess like you could give them some credit and say, I don't know, is Tyler Shuck the guy? Can he lead them to a 9-8 division title? Maybe.
1: It feels like it. And I think if you look at the last month of the season last season, I think the Saints were playing the best ball in that division. Tyler Shuck and fantasy owners, you know this. Him and Chris Olave were dialed in. Kellen Moore knows what he's doing. I've covered Kellen a long time. I've interviewed him several times, gotten to know him. We were kind of from same areas and stuff, and he knows what he's doing. He'll put a good offense together. Year one, I mean, they didn't win a game with Spencer Rattler or whatever, and or maybe one game, and then Shuck came in and looked the part, but you're right. The reason I look at that potentially, just because none of those teams finished over 500. Last season, you know, Carolina lost its last two. Talk about backing in to a divisional championship. Tampa Bay, you'd think, would be there, and Todd Bowles is under immense pressure, in my opinion. There's one of the hottest seats in the league in Tampa, and he's going to have to potentially win that division. Man, I'm a Stefanski guy. I am. If you go to the playoffs with Dorian Thompson-Robinson, P.J. Walker, old man Flacco is your quarterback? Dude, I'm convinced. And I saw Kevin Stefanski win games in this league with those quarterbacks, man. He has potential in the ATL. Everybody loves those playmakers. See if they can play better defense next year. Try not to give up over 400 points on the season. But yeah, that's going to be a very interesting division. If I'm going around here thinking like, okay, what's the hardest division to predict? Like, might just be the NFC West. Seattle, LA, and San Francisco. Dude, you could pick out of a hat on that. And I don't know if necessarily you could do that. Maybe Bears, Packers, Vikings, Lions. I mean, you might be able to sell somebody on that as well. I think the easiest one is the AFC East. I think most folks, I'm included, think the Patriots will be fine, but they're not 14-3. They're 11-6-ish. In Buffalo, it feels like it's almost not now or never because they just have a new coach in Joe Brady, but it's now for Buffalo. And then KC's sitting there saying, dude, yeah, no, we're still going to run this thing. I love the quarterback action. And that's why I wanted to talk.

about too. You know, Fernando Mendoza and the Raiders, the Forgotten Five, five NFL teams that didn't get a standalone primetime game. And I was like, damn, I'd love to see Mendoza. Number one pick? Quarterback? Raiders? You can't just give me him on a Thursday against Denver or something? Eh? And I'm going to tell you why. At least why I think. I'm Johnny Ballgame. It's Westwood One Sports Night. Download the

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1: 310-840-4910. Get in on this. If you remember when your team won a Super Bowl, do you remember if they made the playoffs the following year? Because I saw another interesting nugget, and I know I kind of wondered about this. Maybe I did, maybe I didn't. I try to fill my brain up with this type of crap because we're sports fans. That's what we do. We remember things that have really no significance to anyone except us in this nerdy little sports world that we all live in. Doesn't matter your age. Once you're in, you're in. Benny, you're in. Welcome. But I saw a stat here that 71% of Super Bowl winners make the playoffs the next year. Kind of interesting. You know the percentage of teams that win a Super Bowl after winning a Super Bowl. It's less than 5. But just getting yourself to the playoffs the next year, 71% of teams that win a Super Bowl are in the playoffs the next year. This was another interesting one I saw too. That opening week, the week one, the extravaganza that comes with it, since the year 2000, so that's 26 years counting 2000, the Super Bowl champion, check this out, Benny boy, Super Bowl champions are 21-5 in week one. In an NFL where, dude, 5 bad teams are going to win every single week. 5 good teams will lose every single week. If it didn't happen like that, we would all make too much money gambling, and we don't. But that is almost as certain as you get from a gambling standpoint in the NFL. You know, you'll have to risk a lot on the money line, but 21-5 Super Bowl champions are on opening night there. What you got, the Super Bowl rematch on opening night there, Seattle, New England. Benny, you rolling with the Patriots on that game?
2: No.
1: That's going to be an interesting one. But yeah. That's pretty interesting, I thought, that 71% of teams win the Super Bowl. You're in the playoffs the next year. And in the NFL, where we're just talking about all the teams, like, heck, what was it? 6 teams last year in the playoffs, guys, weren't in the playoffs the year before. Only 14 teams are in the NFL playoffs now. 6 of the teams in the field last year weren't there the year before. I mean, that's crazy. If that's going to happen again, then there's a lot of teams I'm looking at here that just stuff will get in the way. Guys will get hurt. The NFL is one of those sports, too. If you lose your best player, it's tough, especially if you're a quarterback. It's really hard, and you guys know the numbers. 310-840-4910. The storyline in the AFC this year is terrific, by the way. Oh, I mean, I'm not going to be surprised if Patrick Mahomes is Patrick Mahomes and the Chiefs are the Chiefs. That's not going to surprise me. It's not going to surprise me if Josh Allen takes it to another level with Joe Brady. Was this the guy he wanted? Was McDermott somehow, some way holding them back of key moments?

0: I mean, they, a couple of those plays last year, I know they want that PI or that playback. But this will be the move. This is going to get Josh Allen, who has an 8-7 career playoff record. This is going to get him that bump. He's won one MVP, never been to a Super Bowl. That's a huge storyline for me. And I don't buy this is the biggest year ever for Josh Allen. If it doesn't happen this year, then they'll try next year. And then the next year, and then the next year, and the next year. Stop. Stop with that. But it's interesting to see if these years are going to keep on piling up. And you're going to be one of those guys where it turns into you're in your mid-30s, you've never been to the Super Bowl, and you turn into like a sentimental favorite. Like, I remember John Albert Elway in 1997. Yeah, he lost the first three trips, taking teams that had no business even making the playoffs to Super Bowls, I might add. But there was this sentimental favorite, this sentimental rooting for John Elway in 97, the helicopter game. This one's for John. That game. And is Josh Allen's career going to go there? I don't know. But I'm going to watch. I mean, the only real guy in this list, you know, my upper scale neighborhood, it's Mahomes living by himself. And then Josh Allen, Joe Burrow, and Lamar Jackson are the next step down in the AFC. And of those four, Burrow's the only other one that's even been to a Super Bowl or, you know, had a significant amount of playoff success. Never won an MVP, won comeback player of the year twice. I think Chad Pennington's the only other player that's done that. But he's 5-2, Joe Burrow, career playoff record. 5-2. Josh Allen, 8-7. Get to Lamar in a second. Lamar, two MVPs, same with Mahomes. Never been to a Super Bowl, and this Raven fan is the one thing that bites, and I know. And it's I can't really explain it either. Lamar Jackson, 3-5 career playoff record. 3-5. It's not good. And I know it's not his fault, but it's the nature of the position, guys. Certainly from a sports radio standpoint. You give the quarterback the praise when they win, you're going to give them the blame when they lose. And in Lamar's case, and Allen, these years are stockpiling. And here's the crazy part, too. We'll get to the calls in a second. Get in on this. 310-840-4910. None of those guys were even in the Super Bowl last year. It was Drake May running through the back door like the cheesy 1980s neighborly character. Just getting in there. And then it probably should have been Bo Nix, who's also not in that club. Trevor Lawrence won 13 games. CJ Stroud has been in the playoffs for three straight years. And what a game, all 3 years. And the crazy thing is one. There's one spot. That's why Dan Marino never got a shot. It's hard. And he played in a really good quarterback era. Just one spot. And all those careers, all these legacies, all these storylines. And that's why I tell you, Fernando Mendoza and our heirs don't get a standalone nationally televised game. What are you going to get rid of? You're going to take Joe Burrow versus Josh Allen off? No. I mean, if you're a big network that gets a standalone game, you want these matchups. You don't want to be the one network that's going to take a game that I would like, Titans Raiders. I'd like to see Cam Ward against Fernando Mendoza. No. Let's get to Ohio. Tim in Ohio, you're on the line. Tim, bring it, man. I bet we're talking football with you. What do you have?
1: I got the Browns winning the division next year.
0: Tell me how, Timmy. Tell me how.
1: I think the coaching's going to be better. I think their defense is already there. I think their offense can only get better. I think

0: the line, the offensive line is going to be better. Rookie wide receiver is going to fill some gaps. And that division's just not that good.
1: Well, okay, thanks for the call, Tim. He's got Cleveland being the team that goes from worst to first this season. I like their defense, too. Okay. But I don't know that Todd Monken is an improvement over Kevin Stefanski. You know, Jerry Jeudy, Denzel Boston. I'm not sure what else you're doing at receiver. Quinshon Judkins, I like him. The quarterback room, what are we doing there? How about this nug? We got a lot of nuggets tonight. And it's crazy. Since before my producer Benny Boy was born, when the NFL went to 8 divisions, I love the old schools, but no, it went to 8. 4 divisions in each conference, 8 divisions. Ben, there's one team, Benny, one team since that year, 2002, when they went there, 2002. Every team in the NFL has won their division at least one time since 2002, except his Cleveland Browns. Isn't that crazy? It's the only team that's never won the division. That'd be a sweet story if it happens. Who is that team? Call 310-840-4910. We're going all night, guys. Let's get it on. Get in on it. This is Westwood One Sports. Johnny Ballgame. 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
1: Oh, heck yeah, little ghetto boys. One of the great beats, riffs, hip-hop history right here. Johnny Ballgame, all night long. I gotcha. 310-840-4910. Going to get to the NBA. And you're up, NBA. Here you go. Here's what's in front of you. Millions of sports fans. Millions of NBA fans that are mad at your product. I think you can get them back, man. I think these two series and then the finals, if you get anything there, I think you can get a lot of people back. Big thing for the NBA. So I want to get your thoughts there. And I'm shocked at all the, I guess maybe I'm not, but at all the people that really do believe the winner of the Eastern Conference, most likely the Knicks, has a legit shot against OKC or San Antonio. Absolutely. Kind of surprised by that. Your thoughts on the NBA as well. I got OKC in five, man, and I'm hating the pick. I just keep getting thrown stats in front of my face, but I'm going to ride with it. I don't think the Spurs are there yet. We'll get there. One little takeaway I had from the schedule, though, in the NFL, in the holidays, my gosh, like the NFL just went on and just said, you know, holiday season, eh. That all we see is people not working, so we're just going to completely pillage Christmas. Santa, yeah, I know, you're a fan too. Santa's even trying to get home early. It's not just for me, the fact that, you know, they've created a holiday called Thanksgiving Eve, where there's going to be a badass NFL game on. We'll just create a holiday. Cool with me. Nobody's working that night. Everybody's out partying. Get an NFL game on for them. That'll be mega. But it's not just because it's an NFL game. It's Packers-Rams, man. Those teams are in the playoffs every year. And then Thursday. Yeah, we all know you get the three Thanksgiving games now. But it's not just three Thanksgiving games. It's Bears-Lions. It's Birds-Cowboys. And wait, what? Squeeze me? Bills-Chiefs? I'm not eating turkey. I can't fall asleep on the couch for that one. It's like the best two actors in Hollywood right now doing a badass movie together. You're going to see it, man. Mahomes, Allen on Thanksgiving. Like, dude, they could give us Mendoza versus Ward. They could have gave us Raiders, Titans, and Ben Strober, our producer. He'd watch it. He'd love it. But no, they're like, no, we're not going to do that. We're going to give you Bills, Chiefs for the nightcap on Thanksgiving. Oh, yeah, and Black Friday for you folks, yeah. Why don't you wake up and just as a, you know, little nightcap, or not even a nightcap, little appetizer for breakfast. Broncos, Steelers. We'll see. But the other four are massive home runs. Not just, oh, there's a game on. Cool. Because for me, that was enough. Oh, a game on Christmas, Netflix. Cool. All right, sweet. I'm watching. I love the NFL that time of year, man. It's cold out. I'm doing the holiday thing. Christmas music in the background. And yes, I got a badass NFL game on my 90-inch TV. Hell yes, please. But no, they went and just gave us the best possible matchups. And I think Christmas might even be better. Like that Thanksgiving lineup, dude, you're done. But Christmas Eve, Texans, Eagles, two teams in the playoffs every year, kind of a weird intra-conference or whatever matchup with big-time teams. Okay, it's a good game.

game. And then here's Christmas. Oh, Santa. Packers, Bears? Both are good? When does that happen? Bills, Broncos? Oh, yes. Josh Allen, Bo Nix, round two. They've met in the playoffs the last 2 years. Buffalo and Denver. Buffalo 1-1. Denver 1-1. And now on Christmas. That's the middle game. Bills, Broncos on Christmas. Thank you, Netflix. And then the nightcap. The best matchup in the league. Rams at Seahawks. Christmas. Like, what that? Are you serious, NFL? Like, talk about a random Sunday in October. I'm looking there. No, there's good games that week, too. Look at these storylines. I mean, those are not just a game is on. I remember being excited on Christmas Day when the Aloha Bowl was on in college football. I remember thinking that was dope. Sweet, we got a game on. The family's over, it's just on. You got the, I think it was the Aloha Bowl. One bowl game on Christmas. Now, wait, what? We get this triple header? Bears Packers? Bills Broncos? Rams Seahawks? I mean, that's insane, dude. Absolutely insane. Wanted to get to the NBA, 310-840-4910. And what happened yesterday in Detroit? Second time ever, according to our research, that a 4 seed beat a 1 seed in a game 7, obviously on the road. Only other instance, 06, Dirk and the Mavs beat the Spurs. Spurs were the 1 seed in 06. Dallas was the 4 in the semifinals in the West. And Dallas won game 7 in San Antonio. That's how rare that is. And I wanted to ask you. I mean, we have these as sports fans, man. But the time in your life when one of your teams, man, you got it done in the regular season. Not just got it done. Dude, you were the 1 seed in your conference or league. You were the 1 seed. You got the home advantage. You were the 1 seed. That's when the pressure is on as a fan. When you're the 1 and you go into the playoffs, into the tournament, and you're like, okay, we need to win this. We're the 1 seed. Anything but basically a trip to at least the championship round. We're going to regret this. We're going to look back on this forever as fans and Piston fan. Detroit fan. I'll get to you in a second. But those are the ones you remember. Even when you say, well, it was a little fool's gold here and there. It was this. You can pick anything apart in sports. And we do. But to not pick that apart, just know. When your team was the 1 seed and they didn't get it done. We all have that. And then we are panicking. You know, my producer, Ben Stroder, Commanders fan. He said the time of his life was the 2024 NFL NFC playoffs where the Commanders were, what, the 7 seed that ends up going and winning a couple of games and especially the Detroit game, which we'll get to. So that was the time of his life. He had zero expectations going into that tournament. The Commanders 2 years ago. Happy to be there, dude. You had a rookie quarterback. Happy to be there. And then you end up getting a couple wins and a place in the conference championship game for the first time since 91. Mark Rippon throwing to Art Monk and Gary Clark and Ricky Sanders, man. Long time ago. And the Commanders were able to check that off and just leave the Cowboys there now. Now they have that in the NFC. Every single team in the NFC has been to a conference championship game before. How about them? We all have those. And

The two I think of, and this is the worst, I'll just give you one. I'm a baseball fan, sure, from Seattle. And I remember the summer of 2001. It's like the best summer ever. The Mariners were 116-46. Best record in baseball history. And they lost in the ALCS to a really good dynasty level Yankees team. It was after the 9/11. This was 0-1. They stopped the season for a week, as they should have. And Seattle fans always thought, well, you know, they lost the momentum in that, as they should have. And yeah, that was a weird deal. But that was the team where we were the one, and we needed to win that. And we were way, way, way ahead of everybody else. Didn't happen. And that happens in sports. You have that team. Who is that team for you if you do have that? Because, like, that guy yesterday was Pistons fan. You were the one seed, man, in a doable East. I mean, yeah, you probably would have lost to the Knicks, I guess. But Detroit fans not thinking that. They're thinking we're the one seed, man. We're certainly getting out of the second round when we force a game seven. And not only that, but you get murder-faced. That was like the worst game seven I've seen in probably not that long, but it felt like a long time. That game sucked. But Detroit fan, right? This one's going to sting with the Pistons. And I don't think it stings as much as the game I was talking about with my producer. What was that, 2024? Detroit Lions are 15-2. They have a bye week. And then they get the Commanders rolling into town and lose. I mean, that happens. NFL, sometimes you have that. You see one seeds go out, one and done. Marty Schottenheimer, ask him. He's done it with a couple of different franchises. You know, we had a call earlier, and this was a great one. The 2011 Green Bay Packers, 15-1, got smoked by the G-Men, a 9-7 Giants team that actually ended up winning the Super Bowl. Only 9-7 Super Bowl champion ever, that Giants team, playing their best ball, hey. But that Packer team, I guarantee you, Packer fan, that's a team in the 2014 team where you puked away that lead in Seattle. Those got to be the two for Packer fans where you thought Mike McCarthy, yep, he would have got it done there. He should have got it done, could have got it done, would have got it done, what didn't. And now we'll see what happens in Pittsburgh. But it feels to me like we all have those teams. We loved them. Because that's the thing. When you're the one seed, that means you had a killer regular season. And if you're a diehard sports fan and you listen to Westwood once, so I know you are, if your team's having a killer regular season, oh, you hop right on. If you're not on already. But when your team's winning, you're watching every night. And then that adds to the pressure. You get to the playoffs, like, dang, man, we're the one seed. Here we go. Come on. And when you don't get there, those are the toughest. And for Detroit fan, that's 2 in 3 years? That's tough, man. You had the Pistons, the one seed. You had the Lions, the one seed. Same town, man. And you lost in what would be the equivalent of the second round in both. I mean, there's a lot of things in sports, guys, that suck. And one of them is having the one seed that doesn't end up at least even getting there. It's tough. But that's what we saw in the NBA. I don't know if a lot of you had Cleveland winning. I don't know if a lot of you had Cleveland winning like that. Because Detroit was just fine with only Cade Cunningham up until this afternoon. But you do look at that roster and you're like, outside of him, who's going to be deadly from scoring? Duncan Robinson. It's like he has to hit 6 threes every game. And he had 13 points or something? Yeah, I mean, that was a massacre. Like, Piston fans.

0: fan will remember that for a long time. And Cavs fan, well done, dude. That never happens to you outside of LeBron. I thought it was the biggest win the Cavs have had without LeBron, maybe ever. You have to go back to 1992. The Brad Daugherty, Lenny Wilkins, Mark Price, Hot Rod Williams, Larry Nance, Craig Elo team. Ron Harper, that team. They beat Boston, I think, in the second round of the 92 Eastern Conference semis. And then they played the Bulls, Michael and Scotty, in the Eastern Conference finals and either got swept or lost in five games. But you got to go that far back to where the Cavs have been this far when LeBron wasn't a part of it. So I can imagine that town and doing it to Detroit too, because Cleveland and Detroit, those two teams, those two towns have been fighting each other in sports for like over 100 years. Oh, that had to feel good. Those buses that Dan Gilbert paid for. Oh, by the way, Dan Gilbert's going to be doing that again. It's going to cost him a pretty penny to get those tickets at MSG though. I don't think Knicks fans are going to be. That'll be interesting. 310-840-4910. NBA. Big, big week for you. I'm Johnny Ballgame. It's Westwood One Sports tonight. Be sure to download the Westwood One Sports app.
1: 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The two best players. The matchup we waited for. All season. Spurs, Thunder, Wemby versus SGA. Can San Antonio take down the defending champs? We break it all down on the road to the finals. Westwood One Sports.
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1: You guys have caught most of the show. Appreciate it. We'll keep it going. But DJ Mondo Hernandez on his game tonight. Best DJ in sports radio. The bumper on Westwood One Sports Night. Certainly with your boy Johnny Ballgame. We aim to please Ben Stroder producing. I'm sorry, is it Strober? I'm sorry, Ben. I looked at that wrong. Say that again, Benny. Turn your mute off. We lost Benny over there. 310-840-4910. Let's get to Oceanside. We got Billy Ray on the line. Billy Ray, what's up, man?
2: How we doing, Blood?
1: Loving it, Blood. Bring it, Billy Ray.
2: So check it, man. I'm by way of south side of Chicago, if you hit me one time. And I want to know something from your opinion and your expertise over here on the West Coast. So let me ask you this. If Caleb Williams turn out to be as good as I think he's going to be, y'all think Bears fans going to finally start acting like Packers fans?
1: Great call, Billy Ray. Thank you.
2: We got to get to know each other, man. This ain't gonna be the last time I call. Your listeners gonna start listening more when Billy Ray call in. But go ahead, give me a take.
1: Appreciate you, Billy Ray. Thanks for the call. The Bears, I'm in, guys. I'm in on the Bears. I'm a huge Ben Johnson believer. I think he is as smart as they come. He schemes guys open. Dudes love playing for him. And I think he is perfect for Caleb Williams. Caleb Williams respects him. Caleb Williams, and I think, I don't know, maybe he's just going to be this guy, but I think he's going to tone it down on the risk factor. I do, and Bears fan, you need this. Live to play another down, dude. You're a nightmare with your arm, your mobility, the way he can move within the pocket, yet still find time to get straight and make the throw, or get set, I should say, and make a throw. We all saw the play against the Rams, yeah, but he does that stuff in the pocket, too. And the only thing that was stopping Caleb Williams was Caleb Williams for me. Whether or not he was going to want to be a dude or just a guy. And I think he wants to be a dude, man. And I'm a big believer in

Caleb Williams. The only thing that scares me, and it really doesn't typically because I don't buy into the schedule thing. I'm not a schedule guy, but we talked about this earlier. The Bears have the hardest schedule in football, according to the opponent winning percentage of the previous year. Number one, guys. And I'm like, yeah, who cares? Well, if you look at the last 9 years, the team with the toughest schedule going into this season has missed the playoffs 7 times and been under 500 each of those 7 times. And that's the schedule the Bears have. So, dang it. I hope it breaks their way. I'm in. I want to see the Bears matter. I'm a Seahawk fan. I just won a Super Bowl. I'm pretty damn confident in my team right now. I'm not worried that many teams are going to come in to Seattle in mid to late January and give me something. The Bears are a team I think like, oh, if they figure it out, they're going to be really hard to defend. They're smart. Gosh, they got, and Caleb Williams is as gifted as there is. That division, man. Because Lions fan is still trying to hold on. Vikings fan's like, dude, we're going to be way better. We went 9-8 with no quarterback play, man. We're going to be better. Okay? Packers, like I always tease, just book them in the 7th seed right now. They'll be there. 10-7, 11-6. It'll be the 6th or the 7th seed. Book it. 310-840-4910. What say you? But yeah, I think the Bears, I'm going to pick them to win the division. Probably be wrong, but I love Ben Johnson, Caleb Williams, and I like the playmakers around him. And I'm not scared that DJ Moore is gone. They didn't even use him anyway. It's fine. Rome will be better. Burden will be better. Yeah. So, yeah, there's to answer your question, I'm in on the Bears there. 310-840-4910. I did see another interesting fact, too. For fantasy geeks, and I'm one of them. And yes, we're talking fantasy football here. Just think this situation. A rocky marriage. Dude, if you're in one, you're going to want to keep your head on a swivel during the holidays when it comes to your fantasy team. First off, yeah, there's more games on these days than ever. So the fantasy football playoffs for me get a heck of a lot more fun because all the games are spread out. So you'll have a player here on a Wednesday, then he'll have a guy on a Thursday, then the Black Friday game or whatever the case is, 3 on Christmas. So the game is stretched out. But Christmas week, that's week 16 on the NFL calendar in an 18-week schedule. You guys know fantasy geeks. We don't play week 18. Week 17 is your championship round. And week 16 is typically like your semifinals. Week 16 is Christmas. And all the things that come with it. But it's not just that there's games. Guys, think about this. Think of all the players on these teams that will be fantasy starters week in, week out. Rams, Bills, Packers, Bears, Broncos, Seahawks, Eagles. I mean, all those teams playing in the Christmas window, either Christmas Eve or Christmas Day, that's going to be insane. That's why I say if you're in a rocky marriage and you're having a rough fantasy or you're trying to like get out of certain obligations because I get it, yeah, you're in the fantasy playoffs. That's going to be interesting. It falls on that week of the season. It's just going to be a big stretch out week. And I love it for the NFL. Big week for the NBA, dude. I think the NBA's got a shot here. Hockey's cool anyway. It's going to get the same crowd, typically, whatever. The NBA is different for me there. The NBA needs a story to tell. That's why I say, a lot of people out there that don't like today's NBA or certainly the regular season, there just isn't the storyline for them. Nothing that they want to really follow and pay attention to. But I think that's changed, certainly with the playoffs and certainly with these matchups. And I think we got good storylines.

0: I think the NBA, you can get a lot of people back talking about you, big games. Not that they aren't already, but more so. Because there is, and I have these people in my life, and you do probably too. They're kind of done with the NBA. The regular season lost them, and then they just kind of tippy-toe back in the playoffs. And if their team isn't in it, they're done. The NBA, I think, has, I mean, especially compared to the past eras where, I mean, the Jordan era, get off it. You didn't have to be a Bulls fan. You were watching every single game. You loved the storylines. I think the NBA's got a big opportunity this week. I'm going to tell you all about it. Johnny Ballgame, Westwood One Sports Radio. 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

He now has two MVP trophies. Think about that one. Kevin Durant has one from Oklahoma City. So does Russell Westbrook. SGA has two. SGA now has as many MVPs as Tim Duncan. He's 27, SGA, I believe 28-ish. He has more MVPs than Kevin Garnett, Allen Iverson, and the one that will bug me, and this with sports, there are certain things that you can never fix, but they're going to bug the hell out of you forever. One of those for me is that Kobe Bryant has one MVP. One. You know, you think, you know, Kobe's a four-time MVP, but got caught in an era. They gave, you know, Steve Nash was wonderful. He won two. You know, but, you know, Shaq. How about that? Shai Gilgeous-Alexander has more MVP trophies than Shaq. Can I throw in Akeem too? Yep, Dream's only got the one. Karl Malone too. You get the drift. That's the company SGA is now in. And Wemby's going to be in the way. Maybe Brunson puts together a season if the Knicks win like 60-whatever games and he gets the New York momentum going. Maybe. Maybe Luka has that season. I don't think Joker's getting back. I don't think Giannis is getting back. And I'm talking winning a league MVP level. Feels like it's SGA and Wemby's award to win like the next 6 years. But it's interesting to look at that company. 310-840-4910. Thoughts on it? That SGA, the two MVPs is a really big deal, man. Especially if you get to three, then we don't even go there. And that's just like the megas. And again, it sucks that Kobe only has one. That will piss me off forever. It is what it is. This is the time of the year that the NBA has the window as wide open as it's going to get. Mid-May, Memorial weekend, into June, school's getting out, kids are home. It's not quite time you sink yourself into a baseball season if you're a casual fan. You can kind of give football a break, even though I have no concept of that. And if you listen to me on the air, you'll be like, yeah, that dude's going to talk football every single show, every single day. I love it. But I dig the basketball scene too. And this time, this is it for the NBA. And here's what you have. You have a matchup that a lot of people are anticipating. You're going to see a lot of. How's it going to be round one?

0: Minnesota here and there. I know Portland had a 20-point lead on them like three games in a row, lost every game. But yeah, we've seen a couple of dings in the windshield there. But man, I'm buying. I still think the Thunder are going to win. But I'm buying the storyline because that's where the NBA thrives, the stories, man. And they told a mean-ass story for a long time, dude. In this pocket, before the NFL dominates, baseball's not big enough yet. Hockey's still going to be hockey. It is what it is. It lives it was a fully functioning culture it has and kind of is what it is. Great. Love the hockey geeks, too. But this is when the NBA needs to say, dude, stop talking about how crappy our regular season is and look at this. Because this is what we're giving you now. We're giving you like 7'4", two guards, man. Wemby. You know, I asked this question earlier in the program. You know, ask it again. I'll keep asking it. Can the NBA be carried by two small market franchises, San Antonio and Oklahoma City? It's never happened before, but dude, look at these teams. I don't know why it couldn't. We'll see, though. Not media markets for television. So the NBA is saying people in LA, people in New York, people in Chicago, Miami, Dallas, they're going to watch Spurs and Thunder like they would Lakers, Celtics, Bulls when they're good. I don't think that's going to happen. That's why I ask the question. I don't know. But can the NBA be carried by small market franchises? The NFL can. It's impervious. LaDainian Tomlinson, Fantasy Guys, was a god. He played in San Diego. We don't even have a team anymore. He was the biggest star in the league. Happens all the time in football. Patrick Mahomes, Josh Allen, where are they playing? Throw in a Joe Burrow. Doesn't matter where you play in that league. Everybody follows you on a national level. The NBA doesn't have that. And the trouble, and it owns it, it better. Your regular season sucks. You got a 30-year league that doesn't give a rip. They give a rip in losing. Like my producer over there, Benny Boy Strober. He's a diehard Wizards fan. He hasn't been this happy in a decade. He's got the number one pick, A.J. Dabonsa. As soon as he finds out what number, he's going to buy the jersey, as he should. But that doesn't help your regular season, man, when that's the pot of gold at the end of the rainbow for a third of the league. Is an 18-year-old playing in Provo, Utah. All respect to BYU. That's the nature of college sports now. If you have the money, you'll get them. Storylines, NBA. Benny, let's check in. The one storyline for you, Eastern Conference Finals, Western Conference Finals, NBA, this time of the year. What's in your head, dude?
1: The whole NBA playoffs to me was never about, is OKC going to repeat? Is somebody from the Eastern Conference going to dethrone somebody from the West? The whole playoffs has been about Victor Wembanyama and how would he perform in his first NBA playoffs. And he's lived up to all the hype and then some. If he can actually get past OKC, I don't think he does. I think they give him a six-game series, which would be respectable for, you know, where the Spurs currently are in their timeline, young team ascending still. It's been all about Wemby this entire postseason, how he was going to perform, because this is the new face of the NBA. And you talk about small market teams, like, are they going to be able to carry the league? If you have the marketable star that Victor Wembanyama is, you absolutely do. Washington Wizards games didn't have a lot of people at them this year, but when the Spurs were in town, I'd never seen so many people at a game in the last 3 years, where people were there hours before the game just to hope to see him warm up. That's the kind of star he is. The NBA is driven by star power, individual players. It's not even necessarily about team success. If you have the individual star player, it's going to drive it.
0: Do you think that can happen in Oklahoma City and San Antonio? I mean, we'll say, well, what about the last Spurs dynasty? True, legit. But you also had the Shaq-Kobe thing going on, too. And the NBA could live off of that, and the Spurs were fine, too. That Spurs dynasty, and I'll even call it that, never carried the lead.

0: league. And if you think it did, it didn't, man. No, it didn't carry league. It was terrific. I love those teams. It never carried the league. So that's why I asked the question if it can happen, because in the NBA, typically, you know, those stars have to go coastal and they got to get to the big brands. And I hope that's not the case for this, because what we have, and you're right, dude, and it bugs me when I hear, like, hey, slow your roll on Wemby. Let him earn this. Let him do it. Come on, slow your roll. Don't be comparing him yet. Why? I saw LeBron play when he was a teenager. I said, okay, that's, he's like, I remember the Sacramento game. I remember Sean Elliott was on the call. Look it up. And I remember Sean Elliott on the call, Cleveland and Sacramento on that opening night, said, I've watched this kid for 10 minutes and he's already my favorite player in the league. I never forgot that Sean Elliott said that. And I thought the same damn thing when I first saw LeBron. I didn't slow my roll. No, I didn't slow my roll when Kobe was starting in the All-Star game in 1998 as an 18-year-old. Hell no. I'm not slowing my roll. And now I see a 7'4", two-guard who's coachable. Mega coachable, who's friendly, whose teammates adore him, have his back. It's so weird because he's Duncan-ish. It's so kind of Tim Duncan here, but there's no admiral to be like, here's how we do things. So he's doing it himself. And I'm not slowing my roll. The guy is the next player on the evolution chart of basketball, to the right of LeBron James. I remember saying on the radio for years and years and years, we're never going to see LeBron again. Never, never, never, never. Dude, okay, maybe we won't. But is this Wemby thing better? He's 7'4", and he's athletic like a guard. I mean, I love LeBron. I think he's the physical specimen of NBA history. Karl Malone, back in the day too, the way he would run the floor in hammer dunks. Sean Kemp, coming into the league when he did, his dunks still hold up. Vince, you get it? But yeah, I'm not slowing my roll, man. Like, this guy's legit. Even if they lose, I think they're going to lose in 5 games. I don't think they're ready for this kind of party. It's OKC minus 235. And if you pay attention to that stuff, dude, that's a low number for OKC, man, on a series price. That's saying, okay, you got a shot here, because typically if you're going to bet San Antonio to win this series, you put $100 on it, you'll win 235. Don't even like that. Like, if I'm going to bet San Antonio to win this series, I want plus 700, man. And you're not even getting close to that. But that's those people saying, yeah, they know what they're doing. And I'm interested. And I get it. San Antonio won 4 of the 5 matchups. Jalen Williams played in 4 of them. OKC wasn't all that beat up, but I'll take that they were. I just take it's the NBA regular season. Really? I can't. That's like bringing, you know, that's bringing a butter knife to a machete fight. Saying, yeah, but in the regular season here, no, that argument doesn't get in my playoff door. I still think Oklahoma City is going to hold them off. I think they win in 5. But man, if I'm wrong, and I hope I am, and I usually am, that's going to be a killer series. Ben, you got 6. You got OKC in 6. What about the East? I haven't heard, like, we've had like 1 or 2 people think Cleveland has a shot so far. Everybody is in with the Knicks, and I am too. I am too. And maybe in 6, maybe 5. I don't know. I like the Knicks too. Ben, are you a Cavs guy in this one?
1: No, I'm surprised that Cleveland made it as far as they did. I thought after the first 2 games of the series with Detroit, where they were just getting punked all night long, that series was over. Mm. I ended up being wrong about that. But Harden had a typical Game 7 James Harden not great playoff game tonight, and was still a plus 32 because of how much they won the game by. I just, I don't believe in that.

0: tandem between Mitchell and Harden. They've got to the conference finals, which is a big accomplishment for that city, for that team as well. But I don't think they have the power they need to get by New York. I think New York's a little bit more physical they need to be. They match up a little bit better defensively outside of Brunson, who's a little bit of a liability, I guess, on the perimeter. I just like New York in the series. It feels like if there's ever a year where New York's going to get to the finals, it's this year.
1: Dude, when the Garden was Eden, you know, we might get those feels again, Knicks fans. And I can't even imagine what those tickets are going to be going for. The organ, like I always say, I love watching games in Madison Square Garden. You hear the organ. It's kind of old school. And that crowd, you know, I hate, like, you know, saying, oh, poor New York sports fan. I've never been that guy. I mean, I'm a Northwest guy. You know, I grew up, my teams were never good. We were all out in the middle of nowhere, basically Alaska, you know, and the New York guys and all this stuff. But, you know, Knicks fan, there's like, it's now going on like two generations of Knicks fan. Certainly, if you're talking titles, three generations, 70 and 73 for the Knicks. And even the finals, 99? Chris Childs, Charlie Ward, Spree, LJ, Allen Houston, yes. Jeff Van Gundy holding on for dear life to Alonzo Mourning's leg. Like that far back. My man Anthony Mason not taking any crap. God, I love those Knicks teams. Knick fan, you know this. I loved it. You built the team. It was one superstar. And like, and I say this in a positive way, it was one superstar and like seven goons, man. And Pat Riley said, dude, we're not going to beat Michael and Scotty at basketball. So we need to beat the hell out of them and be physical. And you had Ewing, you had, oh, I mean, the greatest tough guy trio I have ever seen. It's Charles Oakley, Anthony Mason, and the stinking X-Man. And all three of those guys were on those Knicks teams with Patrick Ewing, the star. And then you had the goons around him. John Starks was a tough guy guard. He was playing in the CBA. Starks came from nowhere, like Anthony Mason. Chris Childs was a tough guy. Chris Childs was a CBA player, too. Punched Kobe in the face. I've interviewed Chris Childs. He said their practices... And those Knicks teams, Chris Childs told me those practices would get physical. Yeah, like he said that. I would love the Knicks to be a cool story again. Because those teams, dude, you know, Doc Rivers or Derek Harper at point guard, Pat Riley did an excellent job of finding that aging point guard with just enough gas left. They break Greg Anthony off the bench. Those were fun-ass teams. Ewing was the superstar. God, that baseline fadeaway in the Garden. Ugh. Just beautiful. NBA, big week. Big next 2 weeks. We're all watching these two series, man. This is your opportunity to get a lot of people back, in my opinion, that trash you. Because, yes... Your regular season sucks. But if you can nail it in the playoffs, and I'm not saying you have so far, that round that we just witnessed, that wasn't a good second round. You got one game seven, and it was a murder face blowout. It wasn't fun. But this is the pocket right now, NBA. You're going to have a game basically on every night, rotation, one game, everybody watching. Tell the stories, NBA, that you told so well for so long. Get it back. You know, OKC versus New York, San Antonio versus New York, heck, Cleveland. Can you imagine Cleveland versus OKC for the ratings? That'd be like Milwaukee Phoenix a couple years ago. Nice job, Benny. Well done. Good working with you, man.
0: You as well, brother.
1: 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I'm Johnny Ballgame, guys. Love it. 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

game in the house. All the way until, what is it, 6 a.m. Eastern time? Right here, I got you. I got you for 2 weeks, Bender. 2 weeks. The rest of your natural or born life. If you don't shut up right now, 310-840-4910. Good stuff. If you're just listening to me for the first time, I'm all over the place. Love quoting movies, talking music, and my whole life is sports, man. And I just love telling stories and talking about back in the day and talking about the future. And we'll get to the calls in a second, but I do want to say this. Like, the NBA, I'll tell you, NBA, you're up, man. Like, this is a monster next couple weeks for you. You can get a lot of people back, man. You can't have these turd nugget series like last round, though. But I don't know if we're going to have that. The NBA, guys, I mean, you got hockey, which is great. But hockey has a niche following, and they're never going to compare with NBA ratings. NBA can kick ass in ratings, potentially. And they need to figure this out, and I hope they have. Because in a sport where the major markets dominate, the coasts dominate, the whole league, man, outside of the Duncan era Spurs, really, to find consistent, like a dynasty type of thing in the NBA. You got to be that big time market. And if you have a star that's not in that market, remember Carmelo Anthony? Yeah, Denver's just not big enough for me. I can't be Melo here in Denver. I just can't do it. So, okay, go to the Knicks. Like, that happens in the NBA. That doesn't happen in the NFL unless the NFL team does something to piss the player off where he's like, I can't be here anymore. But can the NBA, can small market franchise carry this league? Can one? Can some? Well, we're going to find out, dude, because OKC and the San Antonio Spurs are going nowhere, man. Dude, this is like, what, 80, 81, when Bird and Magic were just getting on the scene, and you were like, oh, I'm sure I don't remember, but I'm sure people who remember the league then were like, okay, yeah, these teams, Bird and Magic, they're going to be good for a long time. That's it. And I look at that with the Spurs and OKC and say, woo, okay, small markets, can they carry this league? I mean, gosh, the communication device, just the world of communication we have now, tells me

0: that it can. That OKC and San Antonio, if they are the next two juggernauts, let's just say for kicks and gigs, the next 10 championships, let's say six of them are won by one of those two teams. Six of them. And they have that era. Well, then they're going to carry the NBA the next decade, and they're playing in two of the smallest television markets in the league. I mean, or is it just a matter of time until, yep, Wemby's a Celtic, SGA's a Laker, and all is well again? I hope not. And again, you know where I'm from. I hate the OK City Thunder. I respect the hell out of them, though, and they're good. Tip of the cap, man. Keep winning titles. Wow, I think they will. But NBA, you're up, dude. And there is a team in a mega market that probably has a bunch of fans screaming at their radio now saying, bo, bo, bo, bo, bo, ball game. It's not just about the small markets the next 10 years. We're going to figure into this thing, too. Let's get back to the hotline. Paul in Westfield. You're first up, Paulie. Paulie, let's talk. Where are we going on the NBA? Bring it.
1: I will tell you where we are going. This is specific and prolific. You are at a watershed moment. I mentioned this when I heard you experts like yourself. Don't forget Mr. Robinson of San Antonio. They didn't go anywhere like Sean Kemp because you can't win with one superstar. You need a team, five in basketball. And this is what we're witnessing. And this is serious. For people who remember Blockbuster, not anymore, it's going to all mobile phone. And the small market doesn't matter because now it's an international phone where the, as we all know, I think it's a 900 to watch every San Antonio game, and I think 1300 to watch every other game. And this is the best part. This NBA, what we're about to witness, this is so awesome because when San Antonio and Oklahoma, whoever knocks each other's head off, that's Ali Foreman. Now, New York looks like Tyson because this is a team that, in simple one sentence, they go from a good shot to a better shot to you can't beat them shot with Brunson. They're like an assassin. And this is going to be one of the wickedest ways to get to the finals and probably one of the best finals we've seen in a long time, really. That's the truth.
0: Paulie, are you, the Knicks just going to handle the Cavs? You see that?
1: Well, and then, of course, then there's the flukes, the specifics, and then the referees. You know, keep the human ego out of it and let talent win. And if they keep it clean and play, I don't see anyone stopping the Knicks. I mean, that team is wicked. I don't remember. I remember when Patrick Ewing played with them. But, and it's, again, remember Sean Kemp, Mr. Robinson, Duncan, Carl the Mailman Malone. You need Jordan.
0: Great era. Grant.
1: You need Mikhail Bird Parrish. You need a triangle,
0: yep.
1: Which is now with witnessing. But the Knicks have a triangle plus two. They're like the dream team I thought Boston was going to be, and it isn't.
0: Hey, thanks for the call, Paulie, and I would recommend taking a gander at OKC's roster, too. They have one of those to a higher level. I love that the Knicks are a part of this thing with the Cavs, Thunder, right? And Spurs, oh, you know the network executives are thanking the Knicks for the first time ever. 100%. And you're right on the communication. Maybe it's different now, where small market franchises can carry this league. Maybe it's ready for that. Like, for example, I could pick up my phone right now, and I could FaceTime my brother who is on the Statue of Liberty, or walking on the Great Wall of China. He could be in Madrid, Spain, running with the Bulls, and he could be FaceTiming me saying, holy shnikes, I'm running with the Bulls, dude. Like, yeah, you can do that now. It's Back to the Future too, dude. Marty McFly walking in his house. Looks at the TV, I want channel 62, 48, 71, 13, 12. I mean, I do that. Sweet, man. So maybe it is different where you don't need the big markets to carry this league. This league's in a tough spot, man, because the regular season sucks. And I don't even want to take calls telling me it doesn't. What, are you a lobbyist? regular

0: season sucks. But if the playoffs kick ass, sea bass, then dude, I think you're okay. You can survive. And then the NBA offseason is tremendous. Like, there's nothing going on in July except NBA free agency. It's crazy, really. So that's where the NBA's pocket fits in. But, dude, you got to do better in the regular season, just a little, in my opinion. But this week, these next 3-4 weeks, this next month, yeah, NBA, you're up. Bring it. Kick some ass, dude. Make these games mega exciting. I mean, can OKC San Antonio guys just be a classic? I know it will at some point, but I don't know if Wemby at 22 is ready to win this series. And I know they win in the regular season 4 out of 5 times. And the Jalen Williams, played in, I think, 4 of the 5. So, OKC fan, don't give me, well, hey, we were in full health. Nope, no excuses. The NBA regular season sucks. We all know it. So, yeah, take what you want from an NBA regular season game. For me, I don't take much. I have OKC winning this series, and I'll be honest, 5 games. They haven't lost yet. Remember, last week, my whole spin on this show was, dude, can OKC do 16-0? Can they get there? Can they not lose a game? No NBA team has ever done that in the modern era, guys. Moses Malone, faux. He called it. They lost one. Shaq and Kobe. Eric Snow's buzzer beater, game one. Allen Iverson stepping over Tyronn Lue. They stole one. That was the only game Shaq and Kobe lost in the 0-1 playoffs, guys. They were 15-1. Remember, they only played 5-game first-round series then, so 15-1. No one's ever done that. And I don't think they're going to sweep San Antonio. Wemby's just... And the rest of the team has almost been more impressive. Mitch Johnson's done a hell of a job with that Spurs roster. Those young players are playing way better now than they were 4 months ago. 100%. I'm looking like that now thinking, man, am I an idiot? Still thinking it's cruise control for the Thunder? Maybe I need to take another look here. But no, I'm going to stick with where I was. Thunder in 5. And I'm going to disagree with Paulie on that one. I do not have the Knicks beating either team in the West. And Paulie, you said this could be one of the great finals series ever. I'm not there yet either. If it is, hell yeah. I'm not going to root against it. Of course I want one. But I don't know if this Knicks team is ready for that type of party over there with Wemby and the OKC group. We'll see. I mean, I love the Oregon. I've never been to MSG, sadly. But man, there's certain arenas that even through your TV, even my 100-inch TV, right? You feel like you're in the damn arena. When that Oregon gets going at MSG in a big playoff game, that is storytelling, dude. That's why we watch all this stuff. It's terrific. NBA, you're up, man. 310-840-4910. What you got? Get in on this. Let's get to Michigan. I appreciate Michigan folks calling in. A tough time when you're the one seed and you lose in the second round, whatever sport it is, basketball, baseball, hockey, NFL, it sucks. You spend the whole year rooting for your team because you're good and you're the one seed and you invest, and then this happens. It's Mr. Positive, though, so I'm guessing we'll probably go in a better direction. Mr. Positive, welcome to Johnny Ballgame on Westwood One. What you got, bud?
1: Oh, my God, Johnny Ballgame. Boom, shakalaka. Everybody go for your dreams. Oh, my God, we're devastated. Oh, my God, we're crying. We can't believe this. They come to our house, and they destroy us. We could be in the middle of a lake, and we could shoot the ball, and we couldn't even hit the lake. We couldn't even hit the water. This is just devastating, Johnny Ballgame. We're crying. We're wailing. We cannot believe this. I mean, look at this. The Red Wings are no good. The Tigers are no good. The Pistons get blown out. You should see what, I mean, we're crying. We're just...

0: We're devastated. The Lions will be average at best. And I mean, what can we do, Johnny Ballgame? And when you talk about music, and I know that you do, and you know who my hero is, it's King Elvis, and it's Elvis versus Michael Jackson, and King Elvis always wins. King Elvis is the most socially significant revolutionary music figure of the 20th century. Jackson is great, but Johnny Ballgame, help us. What do we do? What do we do for the off season? Kate can't do it all. He looked exhausted. He had 1 point in the second half. Oh my God! What? Jesus! I mean, come on. Come on, Johnny. What do we do, buddy? What do we do? Tell Michigan and all my Warriors to go for their dreams. And what does Michigan and the Pistons have to do to become a better team next year? What do they have to do?
1: Thanks for the call. Tough time being a Detroit sports fan. Thank you for the call. Love you back. Yeah, I mean, it's like your Pets heads are falling off, Detroit fan. Pistons were the one seed. They're out in round two. And he said, Tigers suck. Red Wings suck. Dan Campbell is now calling plays when we lost Ben Johnson. Yeah, our Pets' heads are falling off, man. We got to get out of this town, Harry. We got to get to Aspen. I'm with you, man. I wish I could say something. Now, the obvious. Anybody who watches the Pistons knows it's not enough. It was enough in the regular season and great. It wasn't enough. So make it enough. Let's get to Miami. Wonder what the weather's like there in South Beach right now. Mark's on the line in Miami. Now he's with Johnny Ballgame on Westwood One. Mark, tell me about the NBA. What's going to happen? What you got, dude?
2: What's going on? Yeah, I disagree with you. Your thoughts. OKC is a fantastic team, but I think they're very beatable. The reason why I feel like the Spurs are going to beat them is because you need to be a big physical team. You have to have outside shooting. And you have to have elite defense, and the Spurs have all three of those components. And guys like Stephon Castle, to me, is the X factor. I think he can do just enough. Obviously, he's not as good as SGA, but I think he can do just enough to make SGA work enough. As you see, why these Pacers, they really struggled. And I think if Halliburton doesn't tear his Achilles in the third quarter, I don't even think they beat the Pacers, which were a much less talented team than them in the finals. So this Spurs team, I think you have to have the shooting. They have Stephon Castle. They don't rely just on Wemby. They have Sharp. They have an elite bench. And so they can lock you down defensively. And so if you want to play a half-court game, I think that's the way you beat OKC, because they're going to try to run and gun. And with the way that the Spurs can play defense, that can just limit their ability to go up and down. And I don't think Chet Holmgren is going to get those easy putbacks and dunks he's getting in the Phoenix and Lakers series with Wemby in the paint there. So I really like the Spurs. I think it's going to go six, and I feel like the Spurs are riled up. I know they're a young team, and everybody thinks you have to take your lumps before you get to the finals, but I just think they're locked and loaded, and you've seen this team. They haven't been phased at all, and I feel like Wemby is going to take that next elevation bump, and I think it's going to be a great series, but I think it's going to be a tight Nick game series in each game, but I think the Spurs will do just enough to knock them out. And long-term, this is going to be a battle, 1-2 punch in the West, but I think it's going to be a great rivalry for years to come. So that's just my thoughts, but don't sleep on the Spurs. I think the Spurs are going to knock them out. And in the Eastern Conference, I think it's going to go seven. The Cavs are a lot better than people think. I think the Knicks are going to prevail in seven. But the Cavs are really hot. I think Donovan Mitchell, you see, can take over a game. But I think with the way Brunson is really playing, lights out, I think it's going to be a Spurs-Knicks finals, in my thoughts. I'll take your thoughts on that. Thanks for the time.
1: Hey, that was a hell of a call. Mark in Miami. Die hard sports fans, listen to Westwood One Sports Radio. Great stuff. 310-840-4910. They're beatable. They haven't been beat yet in the playoffs. I know they haven't played much. I'll give you that. Elite defense. Look, I think the Spurs offense is what is scaring Oklahoma City more than the Spurs defense, because OKC feasts off poor offensive play. And if the Spurs can be steady on offense, Oklahoma City's not going to be able to turn it into a track meet. I know it's easier said than done. No one can do it. Maybe the Spurs can. Outside shooting, OKC's the one great team that doesn't rely on the outside shot to win games.

like oh, so many other teams in the NBA, like if they have a crappy night shooting threes, good luck. OKC, no. Didn't they get more twos than any team in the league this year? I can't remember. Or free throws? I mean, they don't just sit there and nail you with threes. They get out. They run. But I think the Spurs offense can, in a sense, be its defense and make OKC beat you in half court. However, then all that means is SGA is going to live at the free throw line. I'm trying to think who they put on SGA. Would you dare put Wemby on him? Don't call me an idiot. Do you remember when Phil Jackson used to put Scottie Pippen on the other team's point guard and it flipped the series? Phil Jackson was a master at that. He'd have Scottie Pippen guard John Stockton and just shut out Utah. Scottie Pippen was the greatest perimeter defender, I think, in the history of the league. And he would just maul smaller point guards. Gary Payton in the finals. John Stockton in the finals. Mark Jackson on a really good Pacers team. Phil put Scotty on him. And Mark Jackson struggled to move the ball up the court. Go back and look. I just wonder. I know, well, who's going to guard Holmgren? I get it. I just wonder what SGA would score if Wemby was on him for 48. Just with his length. Probably won't see it. Just saying. Hey, if you are holding, we're going to get to you right when we come back. I'm Johnny Ballgame, Westwood One Sports Night. Download that app.

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0: 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We'll get to these calls here in a second. Is there a fan base left, NBA or NHL, that you would say, you know what, they're the most deserving? Of all the fan bases left, that fan base, they deserve it. Talk about that a little bit later, too. Let's get to Fort Worth, Texas, and knock out some of these phone calls on Westwood One. Tabor, you're first up. You want to go NBA playoffs? Tabor, go for it, man. What you got?
1: Yes, sir. I've been listening all day, and I think it's kind of wild that nobody saw the commercial yesterday's during the game. They already had Cavaliers and Knicks playing each other next Sunday for game one. So I don't know if it was a TV slip-up or if they were showing the script right in front of our faces or what. Am I the only one that saw that? It was all over Instagram yesterday.
0: Damn.
1: I got
0: well,
1: the
0: unless
1: video.
0: The Pistons, Tabor, unless the Pistons were in on it, I won't buy it. Because, look, the refs didn't need to help Cleveland at all today. We all watched that game. The Pistons no-showed that sucker. So unless Detroit was saying we're going to lose this on purpose and the networks got tipped off, and I'm playing along with you here, Tabor. I think it would be a network slip-up. It's a bad slip-up, though. I didn't see that, dude. Dang.
1: Dude,
0: is it all over social media?
1: I still have the video. What's your Instagram handle? I can send it to you.
0: Yeah, that's at Johnny Ball Game. KTIK, like the radio K-T-I-K. Station. Johnny Ballgame underscore KTIK. John Mallory. Type me in, you'll find me. But I'd love to see that. And thanks for the call. Fort Worth, Texas.
1: Yes,
0: I didn't see that, man. Great stuff. Anybody else in on that? I mean, I'm never and ever been a rigged guy where, you know, sports just doesn't. I'm not into that, but I mean, I'm just saying it hasn't happened. Of course it's happened. Let's get to, I need an inner city perspective here. Let's get to Super Reside, one of our local callers here on Sunday nights on Westwood One with Johnny Ballgame. We lost Super Reside. Thank you for the info on that. 310-840-4910, dude. OKC's not a deserving fan base. They won it last year. San Antonio had the Duncan era. Get off it. Knicks fan? I'll listen. Cavs fan? I'll listen. The LeBron thing was very emotional. If the Cavs could ever get a title without LeBron, but LeBron's still in the league, that'd be huge for them. And I've destroyed Dan Gilbert over the years on radio shows I've been on, but that was a really cool move he did today. That was spot on. That was heads up. He put, what, five buses filled with Cavs fans, paid for everything, took them to the game. I was watching the beginning of the game, and I saw these fans get off the bus.

0: I'm like, this is exactly what I thought. Oh, those fans are going to be in a bad mood driving home. What do I know? That was the best bus ride home ever for those Cavs fans. Had to have been. I mean, Buffalo in hockey, Montreal in hockey, that's still round two. But some of those fan bases, mega. I mean, I don't love hockey, but I like watching Montreal Canadiens games on my television. That's a spectacle, dude. But yeah, let me know. 310-840-4910. Producer Ben Stroder. A little Benny Boy check-in here. You're a Terp, huh, Ben? You went to Maryland. Basketball games must have been fun when you were in college. You go to a bunch of them?
1: Yeah, called a bunch of them on the student radio as well. My senior year was the Crab 5 year with Derek Queen and one of the best starting lineups in the country. I was out there for the Sweet 16, called the game in San Francisco with all the drama surrounding Kevin Willard at the time. It was a fun year, despite the ending.
0: Wow, there you go. Yeah, I mean, they love it. I mean, when the Terps are bitching, I mean, that student section, that whole thing. I remember back in the day when it wasn't long, but it was like a 2 or 3 year stretch where Gary Williams versus Mike Krzyzewski was like almost the best matchup you could get in college basketball. And that Maryland team, I mean, they gave Duke all it could handle. They won their natty. That was in a really good Duke era too. Like Jay Williams, Duhon era, really good Duke players on those teams. And those Maryland players, you know, were really, really good too. What was it like? Lonnie Baxter and those guys, Chris Wilcox,
1: Juan Dixon, Steve Blake.
0: Yeah. Yeah. That was a good team, man. That must have been a fun place to go to college over there. Are you OKC, San Antonio, looking at this series? I'm getting more San Antonio love tonight from the listeners than OKC love. I just got to do a little pit stop and check in with producer Benny over here. I don't think we've had one caller or anybody join the program who said, yeah, OKC's going to win this series. I don't know if we've had one. Benny, are you in the Spurs too?
1: No, I'm with OKC winning the series. And not to say I don't think the Spurs aren't ready for this level of basketball. I know they get the rep as being too young, not ready for this moment, but they're built pretty well, I think, for a team that's very young to compete high. Like, a lot of their guys have played really high level basketball. They've won elsewhere. They've won, like, throughout all aspects of their life. For this moment, I think Stephon Castle is well below, beyond his years as well. I'd be interested to see if he gets the matchup with SGA because he's one of the best young defenders in the game right now. The Wemby effect is really intriguing, and obviously he came up third in the MVP voting today. Just what he does for an OKC team that, like you said, doesn't rely on shooting the three ball a whole lot. When you're playing against Wemby, you got to knock down your shot from the outside because he's the best rim protector in the entire sport. He completely changes the way teams have to play, but I just think OKC is too deep right now. They got 11 guys on that team that can take over games seemingly at any moment. A.J. Mitchell has looked like he could take a team himself at this point throughout the whole postseason. They're just too deep right now.
0: Yeah, that's some great analysis there, Benny. Good stuff. And check back in on Maryland. I got a couple questions about that a little later, too. We'll get to these calls in a second as well. But, okay, what people keep saying, and I love this part of the NBA story, which I tell for a living, is that, you know, you have to earn it. Right? You gotta earn your stripes. You gotta beat the old guard. You know, there's a passing down of, okay, it's your league now. Historically, every era has kind of done that. So if San Antonio beats OKC, for me, that's not the bad boys having to finally get over the hump and beat the Bird Celtics. Took them a while, but they finally did. And then the bad boys had the East, and they were able to hold off Michael. Michael took it from the bad boys. Like, there was that. The Spurs beating OKC, this isn't Michael finally beating the bad boys for me. No. This is, to me, like, OKC's still young. I know they have one title, but I don't think it's like, well, man, if the Spurs win this series, it's their league now. No way. I don't think that's the case. And these two teams, the how young they are, It's just, it feels like the NBA

0: if they can capitalize off this, and I don't know how they won't. The NBA's in a good spot. And for people who trash the NBA, and I'm one of you, I love the NBA, but I just, it's really trashable sometimes, guys. And you know this. Don't be trashable. I'll make up that word again these next couple weeks. Because the NBA, you're right there. This thing's in front of you, dude. All the good-looking guys have left. She's the last one at the bar, and she's smoking. I think you got a shot at this thing. Let's get to Baltimore. My man, Bert. Bert in Baltimore. What you got tonight, Bert? We going NBA?
1: What's up, Johnny Ballgame? How you doing, my man? I chimed in a little late. What's this? What's all this Maryland talk I hear?
0: Oh, our wonderful producer, Ben Stroder. He matriculated at Maryland and began his broadcasting career. So I wanted to say, dude, if you go to Maryland, I want to know how the hell basketball games were in that environment. What is it, the Comcast Center, whatever they call it?
1: Yeah,
0: he said it was great.
1: Class of 18-12, but I went there myself. My oldest daughter's a junior there right now.
0: That's why I inquired.
1: But do you know who Mark Ryan is? Works for the Fan. He's an affiliate in Detroit.
0: Not personally, but I am well aware of his work.
1: I tuned in late tonight, but as soon as I was able to check in, I heard you guys talking about the commercial. He's the one that put that out into the internet or cyber world, if you will, in Detroit. He's a host in the city of Detroit, and they ran that commercial advertising Cleveland against the Knicks in Detroit. He put it out yesterday. I thought that was fascinating.
0: I mean, are Detroit folks going there? Are you saying, wait, we couldn't have just got our ass kicked like that? There had to be powers it be. And NBC or whoever the network was went, done, slipped it. And now there's hell to pay. I mean, are they saying that in Detroit? I mean, I don't know.
1: I just heard, I was listening to Linnell this morning and somebody called in, or actually he introduced the topic that Mark Ryan put that out last night, but they put the ad out yesterday, obviously, Saturday night, technically speaking. I'm on the East Coast, so yesterday would be Sunday.
0: Put that team together. I mean, what they do in that business, Burke, great stuff, thanks for the call, is they made two. Chances are the guy who made the promo made them on, like, Friday. This is what we would do in radio. I've worked at stations where you don't know who's going to play or what. You don't know. Like, you want to do a promo about the local team, but you don't know if they're going to win or lose. So you do a promo after a win and a promo after a loss, and you have to put the according promo in. And my guess is they put the wrong promo in. And I don't know if it was an intern or an executive. Probably wasn't an executive, but I don't know if that person's still allowed to press those buttons there. Kind of a funny story, but I mean, if Detroit's really going to hang on that, on potentially some turd fart knocker intern put the wrong promo in, I don't think they're going there. Let's get to the Bay Area. Oh, things are beautiful in the Bay Area. Javier, welcome to Westwood One, man. Where you want to go with this? Bring it, dude.
2: So my question with you is with the Spurs OKC. Look, I totally think this OKC is going to win. I think the Spurs do kind of have to get their lumps a little bit. It's not Wimby I'm worried about. It's the rest of the team. They're just a little bit young still. But my question is with the Knicks is I don't think that series goes in the finals, regardless of whether it's OKC or the Spurs. I don't think it goes more than five.
0: It's a sweep for the Western Conference or five games at the most.
2: Yeah, I mean, it's a gentleman's sweep. There's no way. The Knicks just don't want that smoke. They're just not prepared. You know, they've been riding high off this Sixers victory and all that, but they want no part of the West Coast, the Western Conference when it comes to the finals.
0: Javier, we are agreeing on that one. Appreciate the call in the Bay Area. I agree. And I like the Knicks story, and I know the Knicks are a great copy. And I know there's a lot of folks on this network especially love Knicks basketball. So, you know what? I want to see this story.

0: against that Mavericks team. Dirk Nowitzki turned into the greatest player on earth that run, and he was able to beat those guys. That's what Brunson, for me, has to pull. And then, yes, the role players need to play at an A level. Shoot collectively 38% plus for the team throughout the series. Like, nail your threes. Yeah, you're going to need that type of stuff. But I'm all Western Conference on this one as well. Let's get back. I think we have him now. Super Acide, the inner city perspective. He calls every week, and we love his perspective. Super, what you got tonight, bud?
1: Yep. That's the inner city sports analyst, and this is the Super Perspective. So I got a couple comments. Well, first of all, East Coast, baby. You want to throw up the W? I'm throwing up the E, East Coast. This is going to be a nice classic East Coast, West Coast situation. I was always bad boy anyway. I was always East Coast by way of Detroit. We are East Coast somewhat. You know, we're Northeast. But anyway, let's get to the point of New York. They have the perfect amount of experience and youth. They can beat the West Coast, whether it be San Antonio or OKC. Now, let me say that one more time. The perfect amount of experience and youthfulness. They will defeat all of those little underlings over there on the West Coast, and I'm going to put a lot of money on it. Now, let me get to your comment about the NBA regular season. It does not suck. It is not terrible. And if it is, guess what? It's even more terrible than that. The baseball regular season and the hockey regular season. Are you freaking kidding me? Hockey and baseball are snooze fests, and you got the nerve to talk about the NBA regular season? Are you kidding me? The NBA is the most exciting league. One year, they share it with the NFL. It's either the NBA, NFL. NBA, NFL. So all the NBA needs to do is shave some of their games off. Yeah, maybe 10, maybe 15 games. It's a little bit too long, but so is the baseball season. So is the hockey, especially baseball. The snooze fest. They don't even have a time clock. And you're criticizing Super. The NBA? You're criticizing the NBA? Super. Are you kidding
0: me? Hell yes, I am. I'm criticizing the NBA regular season. It's dog crap. Thanks for the call, Super Acide. I expected a little more from a varsity letterman. First off, and I'm not a hockey guy either. I mean, I like hockey, but I'm more of an NBA guy. Over 100 players in the NHL every year play all 82 games. In the NBA, it's less than 10. So there's that. That's just your opinion, man. You can say, I don't like baseball. It's too slow. It's too long. And I don't think it's the length that bugs me about the NBA regular season. Dude, Michael Jordan used to play 82 games every year in that league. I loved it. The regular season mattered. That's why you don't have all these four seeds beating one seeds. 2 years in a row in the East, the one seed has lost to the four. That never happened. It's happened a handful of times. That never would have happened to Michael. No. The NBA regular season. Is anybody else going to defend it? After all the regular seasons I love, for me, the NBA does the least for me. I don't know who's playing. I don't know who's trying. I know a third of the league isn't. So half of your games, or I'm sorry, a third of your games are versus an opponent that doesn't want to be there. Why the hell do I want to watch that? Get off it. Boston. Jim in Boston. I love taking calls in Boston.
2: Hey, Johnny B.
0: What's up, bro?
2: So, Johnny, I got a couple of quick things. Danny Manning played for the Terps, too, back in the day. He was a great player.
0: Kansas.
2: As far as excuse me. So the Knicks deserve to get the title as far as, you know, the last time they won was 1973. But
0: wow,
2: as far as that's a long time, huh?

0: You know, all through the years with Ewing and everybody, they never won it. So they're due for a championship. I mean, this is one of those teams that really, really deserves mm-hmm. one. I'm not a fan of the Knicks, but they deserve it. But as far as okay. the NBA league, yeah, it's horrible. The guys sitting out as many games as they do, the tanking. Like you said, you know, you go to watch a game and two stars are missing and, you know, they're playing half, but whatever. It's just, it's to me, the league has gone way down as far as the regular season. The playoffs are still good because you see the change in the tempo in the game. But it's the regular season, I give or take it. So
1: Jim,
0: I think
1: OKC
0: is going to take
1: call.
0: San Antonio.
1: You got OKC. How many games, Jimmy?
0: I'm going five. That's the number.
1: Okay. That's the number. I agree, Boston. Thanks for the call. I got OKC in 5-2, but yes, the Spurs do scare me. They won 4 out of 5 in the regular season, but yeah, I mean, were you super Reside? Were you like telling me we're going to get in a DeLorean and like go back in time to enjoy NBA regular season? Anyway, I love you all. I love that you love to call. I'm Johnny Ballgame on Westwood One Sports Night. A quarterback story. Oh, I love these. Westwood One Sports Night. Download our app.
2: 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The two best players. The matchup we've waited for all season. Spurs, Thunder, Wemby versus SGA. Can San Antonio take down the defending champs? We break it all down on the road to the finals. 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
3: 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It was 100 plus degrees. We were hot. We were on fire. We were yelling our hearts out. You could feel the intensity rising. 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
1: Love it. 310-8404-4910, your boy Ballgame. Damn, dude. OKC isn't favored by as much as I thought. Just on the straight up series price, I think it's -235. Meaning if you want to win $100 on OKC beating the Spurs, you got to pay $235 to win $100. Something that a lot of people will be doing. I mean, usually on OKC for a series, you got to give like $500 to make $100. That $235 is low. That tells me that those guys are thinking, you know what? This could be a series. Absolutely could be. Feel like we're kind of dipping into the future with it a little too, don't you? And I wasn't, you know, I don't remember it, but those guys who got Magic Bird vibes in 1979 in Salt Lake City, Utah, at the Huntsman Center in the Indiana State, Michigan State National Championship game, which is still the most watched college basketball game ever. You guys probably got those vibes, right? This Bird Magic thing. And then, my gosh, they go to the two most prominent franchises ever in the sport, and it was on. The only thing that was bad about that is they only got to play twice per year. They met three times in the finals. I wish we would have got more. Pretty crazy to think about that. Because it feels like Wemby versus SGA and the fellas. And, dude, Wemby has fellas, too. Keep the phones ringing. 310-840-4910. I'm Johnny Ballgame. Give me a quick one. It's Westwood One Sports Night. Download that app, you guys.
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6: 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It was 100 plus degrees. We were hot. We were on fire. We were yelling our hearts out. 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
1: My producer, Ben Stroder, I need you to write down or type it. I don't think people your age know how to use pens anymore. Loonies, I got five on it. This track right here, Ben, this one you're going to want to put on whatever you have on your Spotify or whatever. We love coming back on Westwood One with a little bit of Loonies, because that's what we are around here. And we're getting ready for the Western Conference Finals just like you. You're either OKC wins or San Antonio wins. You're either it's going to be close or it's not. I'm OKC in five, but I could easily be talked into six. I don't think it gets seven. And if it does, then wow, San Antonio is ahead of schedule. I think that's what we come to the conclusion of, right? OKC's not worse than they were. They're in their prime, man. If OKC gets beat, it's because San Antonio's really good. And Wemby probably takes the championship belt from SGA. I don't care about the MVP. If Wemby wins this series and beats SGA, will we consider him the best player in the league? Oh, I'm sorry. I know you Knicks fans. Guys still think you got a shot at this thing, and I hope you do. I was talking about all the fan bases left in the NBA and the NHL and like the whole who deserves it more. How about this chapter in that? How about this one? How about this branch off that tree? What would be the biggest deal? Because, you know, going Red Holzman, the Knicks in 73. I'm trying to close my eyes and picture a New York Knick championship parade in Manhattan. Huh. But then I'm like, well, if the Habs bring Lord Stanley back to Montreal, you will find old, grown, tough men who don't cry a lot cry with Lord Stanley making his way back to Montreal. That would be an enormous deal. Not only that, but just for America's hat in general. I love you, Canada. It would be a big, big deal. Buffalo, get off it. The Sabres have never won a cup. The Bills have never won a Super Bowl. Dude, if the Sabres hoist Lord Stanley, that's a mega deal too. I mean, Vegas and the Golden Knights, Colorado and the Abs, Carolina. Yeah, grown old war vets in the Carolinas are not going to be crying when Lord Stanley in the parade enters the Carolinas. But their fan base is awesome, too. I love watching the Carolina Hurricane games on television as well. Hockey fans might be the best fans. They might be. If you had to be like, yeah, we're the best fans in hockey. They all wear jerseys. Feels like they're super knowledgeable. I could do that. 310-840-4910. Who we got up next? Let's go to UVA. No, how about just Virginia and Road on the line in Virginia? Where are we going, Road?
2: Road in Virginia. I want to talk about the Miami-Dallas series when LeBron faced in the Visky.
1: 2011.
2: I think we didn't watch the same series there. Because you have to realize here that Miami had a small team all the time. And when Dallas hit them with those three big men, 7-footers, Chandler and those guys, Miami couldn't handle that size. It wasn't Dirk Nowitzki. He had just beaten them. Because also at that time here, the West had all the big men. And Dirk, he could ever get to the finals because he couldn't do the dirty work. Every year,

0: After they beat Miami here, they broke their team up.
1: The Dallas
0: team. Never got back.
1: Dirk was the best player in that series, correct?
0: Dirk was always good here, but in the playoffs here, they lost early because he couldn't do any of the dirty work.
1: Okay, well, let's talk 2011.
0: Dirk, he was good, but here, those big men was what Miami couldn't handle. They couldn't handle those big guys.
1: I'm sorry. Didn't mean to cut you off there. The big guy you're talking about, I think, is Tyson Chandler. He was the center on that Mavs team. And they ran with Dirk at the four, stretch four, Sean Marion. I know you're not talking about size with like J.J. Barrera, womp, womp, womp. That Dallas team wasn't any bigger than anything. There's no excuses for that Miami Heat team to have lost that series. They were favored by the smartest basketball people on the planet. Thought Miami was going to win that series on the planet. It wasn't this huge size factor that I remember. I mean, Miami was running with what they had, the Bosch, Haslam, Joel, Anthony. I think, I don't even know. Yeah, they didn't have any bigs. They had the big three. And Dirk took over that series. And Tyson Chandler was excellent. But he wasn't Mark Eaton down there. 310-840-4910. Keep the calls coming in. Let's go. Western Conference Finals, Eastern Conference Finals. Nobody giving the Cavs a shot, but we just kind of started that conversation. Spider-Man, Jarrett Allen, terrific big. That's the kind of big I want. No ego. He doesn't need a ton of shots. He defends his ass off. He rebounds his ass off. He's a pretty good passer. He's got decent hands and feet. He's probably never going to make an all-star team or more than one. I like how that Cavs team is built. You know, I think they got a shot against the Knicks. I'll give them two wins, but I think New York will win, yes. And I'm excited to see the Knicks in the finals. I remember the 99 series, which is weird because it was against San Antonio, man. And that could be the case this year, too. It's funny how it ends up like that in sports. Like, you finally make a Super Bowl and you're playing, oh, that's the team we played the last time we were in the Super Bowl. Feels like that happens a lot. But Oklahoma City, if they don't win, if San Antonio takes this, my takeaway is they were even further ahead of schedule than we thought. Wemby's 22, man. Can you imagine that man when he's 28 in this league? You look at most NBA careers, the true prime meat best years are like 27 to 30 in the NBA, where you have the smarts, the knowledge, the wherewithal, but enough of the physicality to still be amazing. Upstairs never leaves. It's downstairs. And earlier in your career where you just survive off downstairs and get it done with your athleticism, then slowly but surely it's like it evens out like a scale. And it looks like the best of the best, they're at their best, late 20s. I mean, not for everybody, but for most. I mean, Wemby, trust me, he's probably going to be what he is next year, probably when he's 28 too. If not, that's even scarier. Not that he's going to get huge. But you guys, you remember when Shaq came into the league? Remember how skinny he was? Orlando Shaq? He was like quick. I'm not going to say Wemby's going to, put on muscle like that or size like that, but he'll be bigger. But he'll be smarter. And he'll still have all that athleticism. And I mean, if you're loving the NBA and you're hoping it can get back to tell the stories it told back in the day, that's what it's about, man. You can tell me the players are better. The athletes are better. They are. And tell me all that stuff. The arenas are cooler. You can gamble on the games pretty much in any state. You got all this cool stuff. Apparel is easier to get. Go back and watch a game on TV in the 90s. Not everybody in the arena was wearing jerseys.

0: Like, it's just, there's all this cool stuff. But the stories, in my opinion, just aren't as telling as the 80s and 90s. The NBA told a mean story, man. And it maybe gets back there, and maybe the driving forces are teams like OKC and San Antonio and the flipping Knicks. Yes. I mean, the NBA needs the Knicks right now. Not that it never has, but the Knicks really, I mean, they were dog crap for so long. Now all of a sudden it's like, okay, look at who's left. Cleveland, OKC. Not mega city, San Antonio, very small market considered. Yeah. And then you got New York. Let's get to Dallas. Dave in Dallas. You're with Johnny Ballgame on Westwood One Sports Night. Dave, where are we going, man?
1: Can you hear me? Hello?
0: Yep.
1: I was going to give you some.
0: Dave?
1: Yeah, you there? You mentioned the Dallas Mavericks, the championship 2011 team. Hello?
0: Yes. Yes.
1: Yeah, you, I got you. Sorry about that. Yeah, you mentioned the 2011 team. And I'm going to do a little nostalgia, go back to 2006, and I was impressed for a week, like a lot of Maverick fans who didn't win it. So keep this in perspective. When you mentioned San Antonio. When the Mavs went to San Antonio, Duncan was playing at half speed with that plantar fasciitis. So by the time they got to Phoenix, who was the main guy that got hurt in that series? I'll come back in a minute.
0: Steve Nash.
1: No, not Steve Nash. It was a power forward and center. I'll think of his name in a minute. Okay, he was out there, main superstar. So by the time they got to the finals, I think Miami exposed them, number one. Number two, they didn't have an answer. The guards are real small. They didn't have an answer for Dwayne Wade. He was pushing around Devin Harris like a rag doll. And then Avery, which I respect, you know, he's a defensive guy, and he treated his players like friends. Pat Riley took him to the school. So that team was not a finals team, in my opinion. The next year, they were a final team. They were better when they won all those games. But Don Nelson, the master, took the student to school. And then they finally won it in 2011. So that's my take on that.
0: I like it, man. Yeah, that's funny because the Mavs, those 2 years they went to the finals, they were both playing Miami. And like completely different Heat teams outside of Dwayne Wade. Different coaches, different players. It's funny how it does work out like that.
1: Yeah, it's just I don't think that 06 team that had the meltdown was not a finals team, I don't think. You know, because I told you, like I said, with Duncan, with that injury, it was Stoudemire. Yeah, he was the one that was out for Phoenix by the time they hit Phoenix.
0: Amari, good call. I was thinking the Steve Nash when he got tossed or hockey checked into the side, but that was another year in another series. I appreciate the call, Dave, on Westwood One Sports Night, 310-840-4910. Yeah, it's crazy you talk about that 2006 Dallas Mavericks team because just yesterday now, a 4 seed beat a 1 seed in a game 7, obviously on the road. The only two times I've seen that happen in modern NBA hoops were in the second round. If it's a 1 versus a 4 and the 1 hosts game 7, it was the 06 Mavericks in the conference semifinals. They beat the Spurs, who were the 1 seed that year. As Dave mentioned, they were limping. The Spurs, the Mavs caught them. The Spurs were out with some injuries, whatnot, whatever the case. But yeah, the 4 seed beat a 1 in a game 7. And then you had yesterday or today, Cleveland, the 4 seed, going to Detroit, the 1 seed, and winning a game 7, and not even just winning the game. I mean, Cavs fan, and good for you, damn it. God, that had to feel good. You hammered them. You murder-faced them. You embarrassed them. You emptied their arena. Them, especially Detroit and Cleveland. You guys, your fans have been battling in all these different sports for so long. You guys hate each other to begin with. And for Cleveland to get in there and win a game 7 on the road against a 1 seed in round

0: down two. It's like tracking down a cephalopoid on foot. That never happens, Ben Struder. Watch Men in Black. But yeah, man. It's crazy how that happens. 310-840-4910. You're a Wizards fan, aren't you, Benny Boy? The producer over there? Diehard Wizards fan. How does that work? Like, how do you do that? What's fun about that?
1: It's not.
0: What's your favorite part about being a Wizards fan? Favorite part?
1: The fact that they have the first overall pick now.
0: It's the greatest moment in your Wizards fandom history.
1: Outside of John Wall jumping on the scores table in 2017, and pretty much. But the thing with the last 3 years and how bad they've been, they've only won 50 games over the last 3 years. This is what Wizards fans wanted for a very long time. They were reluctant to doing this. They felt like this was the only way for them to ever become relevant again and have a franchise-level player. And the ownership wasn't willing to do it. And finally, after the 2022 season, they'd had enough of trying to be in the middle every single year, being a 35-win team, running Bradley Beal into the ground every single night with a no-trade clause. They tore everything down to the studs, and they've completely rebuilt the infrastructure. This is what the fan base primarily wanted. The results, obviously, are terrible when you look at it from just on the court from 30 feet away, but from a 30,000-foot view, this is what the fan base wanted, and now they have their opportunity to make all of this make sense if they draft the right guy.
0: If you could pick one of your DC teams, one, Benny, and they're going to win the next championship they play in, which team would you pick to win a title? Only one, and they're going to win the next year or this year, wherever they're playing. What team are you going with, professional sports teams in DC that you love?
1: It's obviously the Commanders. We got that first taste of it 2 seasons ago. The first time in my lifetime they were even worth a damn. Under Snyder ownership my entire life, they were so bad. And my dad and all his friends would just tell stories about how good things were. I'm like, are you sure? Are you sure things were ever good? It really doesn't seem like that'd be possible with how this football team has been run for the last 20 years. And like, no, I promise at one point it was actually really good. We used to win Super Bowls a lot. And the team was actually respectable and people liked them.
0: Mm.
1: But anyways, you get the first taste of it, and then you get blown out by 30 by a hated division rival in the NFC Championship game. You want to get back to that feeling, and then you go 5-12 the year after that. Jane Daniels, supposed to be your franchise quarterback, has a bunch of injuries. If they can bounce back, I think that'd be the most ideal. I think everybody in this city would go insane if they actually won it all.
0: Damn the NFL's a son of a gun, isn't it? I mean, what giveth and then taketh. I mean, it's so true. It's so true. And that's where he goes. You know, I like you, Ben. You know, he goes NFL. You know, my teams too, like, and that's an exercise I'll do with my nerdy friends. You know, if you're a Detroit fan and you like all the Detroit sports teams, but one of them you can pick to win the title that year. I think Detroit fan is an easy peasy with the Lions, but feels like in most towns, what town would it not be the NFL team would be what I would ask. L.A., for sure. L.A. sports fan would take the Lakers, I'm sure, most cases, way over the Rams and certainly the Chargers. But it's interesting to think what town would it not be the NFL. I think in Seattle, if you did this poll with Seattle diehard sports fans, I think they might say Mariners over the Seahawks because dude, the Seahawks have been to 4 Super Bowls in the last 20 years, won 2 of them. The Mariners are the only team in professional baseball, in Major League Baseball, that has never played in a World Series game. That's it. They got a taste of it last year, losing Game 7 of the ALCS, as you remember, Ben. So Seattle might be one of the rare towns where they pick another sport over the NFL team. But for me, yeah, it's almost like my default button, dude. It's always NFL. It's the best, man. 310-840-4910. Got some good NFL stuff I wanted to get with you. If your team wins the Super Bowl, if I'm assuming you're listening, your team has won the Super Bowl once, right? Let's hope. The next year, that first game, what do you remember about that? Do you remember winning easily? Do you remember pressure? What do you remember about that? I got some interesting factoids I want to talk with

0: that an SGA MVP. Huh? 310-840-4910. Is he now in an elite company? Because I will tell you, what he did yesterday absolutely moves him into that neighborhood. Johnny Ballgame, Westwood One. 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
1: All right. Ben, ask me how crazy the NFL is.
2: How crazy is it? Tell
1: me. The NFL, how about in the last, 54 of the last 56 NFL seasons? That's going back to the merger, okay? At least one team in that league has won its division the year after missing the playoffs. No playoffs, and then the next year you win the division. That's happened 54 times in 56 years. Check this little nugget out. Last year, five teams did this. Five of the eight division champions last year didn't even make the playoffs the year before. Seattle, Chicago, Carolina, New England, and Jacksonville. All division winners, all home for the playoffs the year before. That's why we're loving this league. Who's it going to be this year? You know it's going to be someone. Grab your soapbox, get on there, call 310-840-4910 and tell the world who you got this year. You don't have to put him in the Super Bowl. And I'm not going to laugh at you at all. I'm going to respect you. If you would have called this show 365 days ago and would have said, hey, Ben, it's going to be the Patriots. They're going to win the AFC. Yeah, I know they won three games the year before. I know they got a new coach in Vrabel. I know they got a quarterback who they took second overall, whatever, third overall a couple of years ago, and there he is. But they're going to go to the Super Bowl. You would have said, you're crazy. Just stop. Get out of here. You might have got your ass kicked in certain circles of sports fans. But no, it happened. Not to that degree, but the same thing if you would have said about the Seahawks. So this is this league. And we all know, you hear this one every year too. At least one team has gone worst to first, winning its division the season after finishing last place in the division. Flipped it. That's happened 21 times in the last 24 years. It's like 80%. It happens like every year. So who are you running with this year?

0: The Jets, the Browns, the Titans, the Raiders? Hell no, in my opinion. Sell me on it. But I would say this is not going to happen in the AFC. But again, I would have said that about the Patriots last year, sitting at 3-14, and they went to the Super Bowl. Okay, so it's going to be in the NFC. One of these teams is going to win the division then, 100%. The Giants, the Lions, the Saints, or the Cardinals, one of those teams will win that division. Guys, I'd go with the G-Men. And Philly fan, yeah, I'm sorry. You're dirty. Your laundry's everywhere. Clean yourself up a little bit, and I'll be totally in your... Philly probably wins the division. They should. But I think John Harbaugh hits that ground running. And you see first-year coaches... You don't need time to develop. I got to build a culture. Yeah, what Mike Vrabel need to do? Cheat on his wife and win football games. Womp, womp, womp. Yeah, I mean, there's no culture being built in New England. Are you kidding me? It's the opposite of that. And they went to the Super Bowl. I know Ben Strober. The producer doesn't like hearing this because he's still thinking that the Commanders, full health, they're going to be back where they were, beating a 15-2 Lions team on the road. Ah, oh, Lion fan, Piston fan, I'll throw you in there. Same guy. Ah, tough one. We'll get back to the one seeds later, and you'll have your opportunity. Give me the one time or a time your favorite team, dude. You were the one seed. In whatever playoffs it was, baseball, NFL, NBA, hockey, whatever. You were the one, and it didn't work out. You remember those because you glue yourself to the regular season when you're the one seed. If you're the best team in the league, you're watching every game, man. And then you have a stinker in the playoffs, or you find out maybe you wasted, you know, waste your time, but you watched something that really wasn't all that good to begin with, if that's the case. I mean, a third of the games in that league are against teams that don't really want to be there, and they certainly don't want to win. But who's that one seed for you? But yeah, if I had to pick the one, the reason I'm not going Detroit, guys, because Lion fan, you could be saying, dude, stop. We went 9-8 last year. We have the best chance of a team that finished last place last year to win this division. Stop it. I think the Vikings are going to be better than 9-8. I'll give the Packers the 7 seed right now. Ba-dang. Give it to them. Kidding. But they'll be 11-6, 10-7. And then my pick, I think the Bears are going to repeat. And that never happens in that league. I get it. I'll take the bait. Hook, line, and sinker. I think Ben Johnson, year two. Caleb Williams, year two. I think they're going to be better. Their schedule, though, toughest in the league. I'd never put a lot of stock into schedule, even though the data is there to worry you. I like what the Bears are doing. But Lion fan, sure. I mean, you were the only team in this mix who finished last place in their division last year. That was over 500. Lion fan, 9-8. Who would you say? Benny Strober? Last place team last year wins the division this year. It's probably going to happen. Where do you see it?
1: Let me pull up exactly who finished last. And there's a couple candidates for each team right here. But let me give me a second to pull it up. There's a couple good candidates, and
0: Benny,
1: it does happen
0: pull
1: every
0: up
1: year.
0: The standings. Come let's on, do, Benny. You got to have NFL standings up every second of your life.
1: I know, and I should just remember it off the top of my head. Can I interest you in the Tennessee Titans at all?
0: Okay, let me try to play along here. Okay, the Titans. All right, 3-14. You have Robert Saleh in there with some talent defensively, and say the defense goes to a top 12 level. You bring in Brian Daboll, and let's say he has magic with Cam Ward. The offensive line is terrific. I'm saying this is how it would work. So the running game will be there, which will have the play action rolling, and maybe it's a stinker year for the AFC South. and the Titans could win the division.

0: division 10-7 by tiebreaker. Maybe I would go there, but I like Jacksonville. I like Houston, and I like the Colts when they were 8-2 last year before finishing 8-9 when Daniel Jones got hurt.
1: Hear me out, though. I don't see the Jaguars winning 13 games was a really impressive season. They ran the table their final 8 to get there. The Texans won their final 9 to get to where they were, and Stroud was terrible in the postseason. I know, like, you see these images of him now. He looks thinner. He looks like he's in better shape. I don't know if I'm buying C.J. Stroud long-term. Their defense is incredible, though, so that will win them enough games probably as is to get to 8 to 9 wins, I would have to imagine. But I don't know, just on paper, looking at a lot of the other teams that finish at the bottom, the Raiders, I think, are going to need significant time. I know they signed Kirk Cousins. I don't know how many games they'll give him before they're ready to turn the keys over to Mendoza. That division is too good for them to win as well. The Giants are intriguing with Harbaugh, but I'm obviously hoping that doesn't happen. The Lions, I don't know. The window feels like it's shrinking a little bit for me. The Saints, okay. I don't like very much. It's a bad division, though, so I guess like you could give them some credit and say, I don't know, is Tyler Shuck the guy? Can he lead them to a 9-8 division title? Maybe.
0: It feels like it. And I think if you look at the last month of the season last season, I think the Saints were playing the best ball in that division. Tyler Shuck and fantasy owners, you know this. Him and Chris Olave were dialed in. Kellen Moore knows what he's doing. I've covered Kellen a long time. I've interviewed him several times, gotten to know him. We were kind of from same areas and stuff, and he knows what he's doing. He'll put a good offense together. Year one, I mean, they didn't win a game with Spencer Rattler or whatever, and or maybe one game, and then Shuck came in and looked the part, but you're right. The reason I look at that potentially, just because none of those teams finished over 500. Last season, you know, Carolina lost its last two. Talk about backing in to a divisional championship. Tampa Bay, you'd think, would be there, and Todd Bowles is under immense pressure, in my opinion. There's one of the hottest seats in the league in Tampa, and he's going to have to potentially win that division. Man, I'm a Stefanski guy. I am. If you go to the playoffs with Dorian Thompson-Robinson, P.J. Walker, old man Flacco is your quarterback? Dude, I'm convinced. And I saw Kevin Stefanski win games in this league with those quarterbacks, man. He has potential in the ATL. Everybody loves those playmakers. See if they can play better defense next year. Try not to give up over 400 points on the season. But yeah, that's going to be a very interesting division. If I'm going around here thinking like, okay, what's the hardest division to predict? Like, might just be the NFC West. Seattle, LA, and San Francisco. Dude, you could pick out of a hat on that. And I don't know if necessarily you could do that. Maybe Bears, Packers, Vikings, Lions. I mean, you might be able to sell somebody on that as well. I think the easiest one is the AFC East. I think most folks, I'm included, think the Patriots will be fine, but they're not 14-3. They're 11-6-ish. In Buffalo, it feels like it's almost not now or never because they just have a new coach in Joe Brady, but it's now for Buffalo. And then KC's sitting there saying, dude, yeah, no, we're still going to run this thing. I love the quarterback action. And that's why I wanted to talk about too. You know, Fernando Mendoza and the Raiders, the Forgotten Five NFL teams that didn't get a standalone primetime game. And I was like, damn, I'd love to see Mendoza. Number one pick, quarterback, Raiders? You can't just give me him on a Thursday against Denver or something? Eh? And I'm going to tell you why. At least why I think. I'm Johnny Ballgame. It's Westwood One Sports Night. 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

0: This is Leanne Womack. I fell in love with country music as a child listening to my dad spin records at a radio station. I always dreamed of hearing my own songs on the radio. I set a goal and achieved it. You can do anything if you set your mind to it. Never let anyone tell you it's impossible. So if you have the chance to sit it out or dance, I hope you dance.
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1: 310-840-4910. Get in on this. If you remember when your team won a Super Bowl, do you remember if they made the playoffs the following year? Because I saw another interesting nugget. And I know I kind of wondered about this. Maybe I did, maybe I didn't. I try to fill my brain up with this type of crap because we're sports fans. That's what we do. We remember things that have really no significance to anyone except us in this nerdy little sports world that we all live in. Doesn't matter your age. Once you're in, you're in. Benny, you're in. Welcome. But I saw a stat here that 71% of Super Bowl winners make the playoffs the next year. Kind of interesting. You know the percentage of teams that win a Super Bowl after winning a Super Bowl. It's less than 5. But just getting yourself to the playoffs the next year, 71% of teams that win a Super Bowl are in the playoffs the next year. This was another interesting one I saw too. That opening week, the week one, the extravaganza that comes with it, since the year 2000, so that's 26 years counting 2000, the Super Bowl champion, check this out, Benny boy, Super Bowl champions are 21-5 in week one. In an NFL where, dude, 5 bad teams are going to win every single week. 5 good teams will lose every single week. If it didn't happen like that, we would all make too much money gambling, and we don't. But that is almost as certain as you get from a gambling standpoint in the NFL. You know, you'll have to risk a lot on the money line, but 21-5 Super Bowl champions are on opening night there. What you got, the Super Bowl rematch on opening night there, Seattle, New England. Benny, you rolling with the Patriots on that game?
2: No.
1: That's going to be an interesting one. But yeah. That's pretty interesting, I thought, that 71% of teams win the Super Bowl. You're in the playoffs the next year. And in the NFL, where we're just talking about all the teams, like, heck, what was it? 6 teams last year in the playoffs, guys, weren't in the playoffs the year before. Only 14 teams are in the NFL playoffs now. 6 of the teams in the field last year weren't there the year before. I mean, that's crazy. If that's going to happen again, then there's a lot of teams I'm looking at here that just stuff will get in the way. Guys will get hurt. The NFL is one of those sports, too. If you lose your best player, it's tough, especially if you're a quarterback. It's really hard, and you guys know the numbers. 310-840-4910. The storyline in the AFC this year is terrific, by the way. Oh, I mean, I'm not going to be surprised if Patrick Mahomes is Patrick Mahomes and the Chiefs are the Chiefs. That's not going to surprise me. It's not going to surprise me if Josh Allen takes it to another level with Joe Brady. Was this the guy he wanted? Was McDermott somehow, some way holding them back of key moments? I mean, a couple of those plays last year.

0: I know they want that PI or that playback. But this will be the move. This is going to get Josh Allen, who has an 8-7 career playoff record. This is going to get him that bump. He's won one MVP, never been to a Super Bowl. That's a huge storyline for me. And I don't buy this is the biggest year ever for Josh Allen. If it doesn't happen this year, then they'll try next year. And then the next year, and then the next year, and the next year. Stop. Stop with that. But it's interesting to see if these years are going to keep on piling up. And you're going to be one of those guys where it turns into you're in your mid-30s, you've never been to the Super Bowl, and you turn into like a sentimental favorite. Like, I remember John Albert Elway in 1997. Yeah, he lost the first three trips, taking teams that had no business even making the playoffs to Super Bowls, I might add. But there was this sentimental favorite, this sentimental rooting for John Elway in 97, the helicopter game. This one's for John. That game. And is Josh Allen's career going to go there? I don't know. But I'm going to watch. I mean, the only real guy in this list, you know, my upper scale neighborhood, it's Mahomes living by himself. And then Josh Allen, Joe Burrow, and Lamar Jackson are the next step down in the AFC. And of those four, Burrow's the only other one that's even been to a Super Bowl or, you know, had a significant amount of playoff success. Never won an MVP, won comeback player of the year twice. I think Chad Pennington's the only other player that's done that. But he's 5-2, Joe Burrow, career playoff record. 5-2. Josh Allen, 8-7. Get to Lamar in a second. Lamar, two MVPs, same with Mahomes. Never been to a Super Bowl. And this Raven fan is the one thing that bites, and I know. And it's I can't really explain it either. Lamar Jackson, 3-5 career playoff record. 3-5. It's not good. And I know it's not his fault, but it's the nature of the position, guys. Certainly from a sports radio standpoint. You give the quarterback the praise when they win. You're going to give them the blame when they lose. And in Lamar's case, and Allen, these years are stockpiling. And here's the crazy part, too. We'll get to the calls in a second. Get in on this. 310-840-4910. None of those guys were even in the Super Bowl last year. It was Drake May. Running through the back door like the cheesy 1980s neighborly character. Just getting in there. And then it probably should have been Bo Nix, who's also not in that club. Trevor Lawrence won 13 games. CJ Stroud has been in the playoffs for three straight years. And what a game, all 3 years. And the crazy thing is there's one spot. That's why Dan Marino never got a shot. It's hard. And he played in a really good quarterback era. Just one spot. And all those careers, all these legacies, all these storylines. And that's why I tell you, Fernando Mendoza and our heirs don't get a standalone nationally televised game. What are you going to get rid of? You're going to take Joe Burrow versus Josh Allen off? No. I mean, if you're a big network that gets a standalone game, you want these matchups. You don't want to be the one network that's going to take a game that I would like, Titans Raiders. I'd like to see Cam Ward against Fernando Mendoza. No. Let's get to Ohio. Tim in Ohio, you're on the line. Tim, bring it, man. I bet we're talking football with you. What do you have?
1: I got the Browns winning the division next year.
0: Tell me how, Timmy. Tell me how.
1: I think the coaching's going to be better. I think their defense is already there. I think their offense can only get better. I think the line, the offensive line is going to be better.

0: rookie right receiver is going to fill some gaps. And that division's just not that good.
1: Well, okay, thanks for the call, Tim. He's got Cleveland being the team that goes from worst to first this season. I like their defense, too. Okay. But I don't know that Todd Monken is an improvement over Kevin Stefanski. You know, Jerry Jeudy, Denzel Boston. I'm not sure what else you're doing at receiver. Quinshon Judkins, I like him. The quarterback room, what are we doing there? How about this nug? We got a lot of nuggets tonight. And it's crazy. Since before my producer Benny Boy was born, when the NFL went to 8 divisions, I love the old schools, but no, it went to 8. 4 divisions in each conference, 8 divisions. Ben, there's one team, Benny, one team since that year, 2002, when they went there, 2002. Every team in the NFL has won their division at least one time since 2002, except his Cleveland Browns. Isn't that crazy? It's the only team that's never won the division. That'd be a sweet story if it happens. Who is that team? Call 310-840-4910. We're going all night, guys. Let's get it on. Get in on it. This is Westwood One Sports. Johnny Ballgame. 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
1: Battles aren't won solely on the field. 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
4: When we started out in Nashville, we never imagined what we were going to be able to achieve. 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

Monday morning to you. Hope y'all are doing well. Shout out to all my overnighters, truck drivers, third shifters. Shout out to all my early morning, late night Uber and Lyft drivers. Shout out to all my early morning, late night limo drivers out there as well. Shout out to all the first responders protecting the city, the county, the state, the country. I appreciate you. Shout out to all my early gym goers getting them good endorphins flowing early this morning. Shout out to all my people already at work or on their way to work. Salute to you. I know the vibes. I'm right here with you. Shout out to all my early morning, late night hospital workers out there working around the clock, making sure that people get the good medicine, treatment, and care that they need. Shout out to all my early morning, late night dentists, dental workers, dental assistants out there, making sure that people keep their pearly whites nice, clean, and shiny this morning. Shout out to all my early morning, late night food industry workers serving up the good nourishment for all my early risers this morning. Shout out to all my early morning, late night vending machine technicians, making sure that people can get their snack on early this morning. Shout out to all my early morning, late night front and rear load truck drivers out there, all my bus drivers riding around and getting it, making sure that people get from home to work and the kiddos get from home to school in a safe and timely fashion. Shout out to all my early morning, late night local 728 transportation drivers in the film industry, all my local 613 IBEW workers out there as well, all my UPS drivers, UPS workers, FedEx drivers, FedEx workers, FedEx pilots, Amazon drivers, Amazon workers, all my early morning, late night airport workers out there as well, including my air traffic control workers. I appreciate you. Shout out to all my early morning, late night local mailmen, mail women, postal workers out there, making sure that people get their mail and packages in a safe and timely fashion as well. Shout out to all my early morning, late night local funeral home workers, all my local donut makers, and of course, all my people listening in the bed right now as well. 5:02 here on a Monday morning. I appreciate you tuning in and hanging out with your boy and getting your week started off right here by making the hometown take a part of your weekday morning. Hope y'all had a great weekend as well, too, whether it was fun, relaxing, whether it was productive, maybe a little bit of both. However it went, I hope y'all had a great weekend. I hope it went according to plan for you. We got a lot to get into this morning as the Atlanta Braves keep the good times rolling. Another series win for the good guys. The Bravos get it done with their rubber match win over the Boston Red Sox, 8-1 victors yesterday as the Braves rout the Red Sox. And it was another good weekend for the Bravos. Just another instance where the Braves get it done. I mean, there's not too much else to say about it. I will say Saturday night's loss was tough. The second game of the series, that one was a little bit tough to swallow because that felt like one that you really could have gotten, and you just had a couple of bad breaks go your way. Braves went 8-1 yesterday, by the way, and just had to play through a little bit of a downpour. There was a little bit of a rain delay, 33-minute rain delay, I believe there was. Just the bottom absolutely fell out of the sky. I was actually leaving the Atlanta Dream game. We'll talk about that more later on in the show, but I was leaving the Atlanta Dream game, and I walk outside, and I was like, oh my goodness, it is storming. It is a downpour, some sideways rain. I was like, goodness gracious. And for real, sideways rain and with the wind, I was outside of State Farm Arena, but I was still in like the covered area right outside the main entrance, gate 2. And I was still getting hit with the rain because it was coming in sideways and the wind was blowing. I was like, gosh, golly, can't even stay dry in this covered area. That's how sideways and windy it was. So it was a crazy thing. But Braves sat through, again, a 33-minute rain delay and still got the 8-1 victory yesterday. We'll talk about yesterday's game here in a second. But I was talking about how Saturday was a tough loss for the Braves. Just a couple of, again, bad breaks for the Braves on Saturday where you saw Bryce Elder go back out for the eighth inning. He gets the first two outs fairly quickly. Then I believe it was Wyler Abreu who got on, and then Wilson Contreras comes on after him, and Wilson Contreras ends up hitting the go-ahead two-run homer for the Red Sox, and again, just was a tough break for, Abreu doubled to left, and then Contreras hit the two-run homer, but it was just a tough break for Bryce because he had pitched so dang well, and It wasn't even a bad slider that he threw. Now, it wasn't his best slider. Probably could have been a little bit more outside, a little bit more away from the plate. But as far as the dip, I felt like it had enough dip to it. But Wilson Contreras just went down and got it and golfed it out of Truist Park, unfortunately, and put it in the stands. And that put the Red Sox up 3-2. But then

felt like, okay, down a run. We still got the bottom of the ninth. Well, we had the bottom of the eighth too, but Toll had a 1-2-3 inning. But then you get to the top of the ninth. Martin Perez does another great job, has a 1-2-3 inning, two strikeouts and a flyout. So then we get to the bottom of the ninth. Aroldis Chapman is in for the Red Sox, and you start to get a little something going with two outs. Austin Riley gets to first base on a throwing error. Then Mauricio Dubon walks. Michael Harris walks. Now the bases are loaded with two outs. Ha-Seong Kim up at the plate. He hits a 104-mile-per-hour rocket right to the foot of Aroldis Chapman. Chapman falls, but bounces up quick enough and just makes a good play. Bounces up quick enough to go get the ball. Tossed it over to first, and Ha-Seong Kim did all he could. He got up. He was busting it down the line. Slides head first into first, but Chapman gets him at first, and that was all she wrote. So, again, just with Elder giving up the home run on a pitch that wasn't terrible, it was just a really good piece of hitting by Wilson Contreras. So you take that into consideration along with the, again, 104-mile-per-hour rocket that Ha-Seong Kim hit off the foot of Aroldis Chapman and just didn't ricochet far enough away from him to give Kim the time he needed to get to first and the run to score and the Braves to tie it up. It was just a couple of bad breaks for the Braves. So, was what it was Saturday. Again, a little bit of a tough pill to swallow, but I hope, and I haven't seen this, so I think it's all good. But I do hope there aren't that faction of fans that absolutely despise Bryce Elder, because I know Bryce Elder got a lot of haters out there. And I understand, like, Bryce definitely has gone through his ups and downs. So, you know, I know the Bryce Elder haters are out there, but they need to go ahead and get over it. Bryce Elder is pitching his butt off. He's pitching his tuchus off this year. And, look, just made one mistake, really, on Saturday night. And that shouldn't be... The Bryce Elder haters shouldn't be out pumping up their chest or pumping out their chest and be like, see, you see, Bryce Elder's turned back into a pumpkin. See, Bryce going Bryce. No, that should not be the conversation at all. Because first and foremost, Braves fans, we have absolutely nothing to complain about. The Braves have lost one series all year, tied one series, and won the rest of them. We got nothing to complain about with a, 32-15 record? Got absolutely zilch, nada, nothing to complain about. But if you are going to call out anything, you need to call out the fact that hitters 2-8 went 0-for on Saturday night. If anything's going to be called out, that is what needs to be called out, because Drake Baldwin went 2-for-3 and was responsible for both of the runs scoring because he hit the solo homer, and then later on in the game, he drove home Jose Azokar, who had the only other two hits of the game, two doubles, and he drove home Azokar with an RBI single. So Drake Baldwin went 2-for-3 with a run scored. Jose Azokar went 2-for-3 with a run scored. Other than that, Ozzy Albies, Matt Olson, Austin Riley, all 0-for-4. Mauricio Dubon, Michael Harris, 0-for-3. Ha-Seong Kim, 0-for-4. Sandy Leon, 0-for-3. So we're going to complain about anything. Complained about 2-8 going 0-for on Saturday. So that's where I'm at with that. But again, they won the series. They bounced back yesterday, as they have done all season long after a loss, it felt like. I mean, they've only lost two games in a row once this season. So they've been very, very good at bouncing back after losses, and they did what they had to do. Absolutely blew out the Red Sox, 1-8-1. Austin Riley got himself a homer, so that was good. We saw Drake Baldwin get himself yet another RBI with a, bases loaded walk. How about Mike Yastrzemski getting going? Mike Yastrzemski then got hot for us, man, and I absolutely love it. So Yaz hits a homer. That was good to see. Dom Smith got himself an RBI single. So all good in the neighborhood for the Braves as they win yet another series. And now got to keep it rolling here against the now
They're going up against the NL East

0: starting these next two series as they start a four-game series with the Miami Marlins in Miami tonight, 6:40, first pitch. It'll be J.R. Richie on the mound for the Bravos and Max Meyer on the mound for the Marlins. Max Meyer's been good this year, too. 3.21 ERA, 3-0 on the year, 1.15 whip, and 47 2/3 innings pitched. He's been darn good this year. J.R. Richie in his 21 2/3 innings has been good as well. He's 1-0 on the year, 3.32 ERA, 1.43 whip. So could be a pretty good pitching matchup we see tonight. But hopefully the Braves can beat up on Max Meyer one time for the one time. But you got four against the Miami Marlins starting tonight, as I said. And then you got three against the Nationals back in Atlanta. So the Braves will be back home on Friday to start a weekend series at home. And then they go to Boston to take on the Red Sox and then close out the month of May with a three-game road series in Cincinnati. So that's what the rest of the month of May looks like. And again, just keep winning, just keep winning, just keep winning, winning, winning. That's all you can really say at this point for the Braves. Everything's looking good. I mean, you look at the end, at least you're keeping everybody else at bay. Philly has risen up to the second spot in the NL East. And how about the Philadelphia Phillies? You figured they would probably turn around. You figured the Mets would probably turn around too, but the Mets have not really turned it around. They're better, but not great still. They're 6-4 in their last 10, the Mets are. Phillies are 7-3. You're 6-4. Nats are 6-4. Marlins are 5-5 in their last 10 if you want a little look around the NL East. But again, with the rough starts that the rest of the division got off to, you are still comfortably 8 games ahead of the Phillies, 9 games ahead of the Nationals, 11 games ahead of the Marlins, and 11.5 games ahead of the Mets. So just keep winning, handling your business, and doesn't really matter what the rest of the NL East does. As long as you keep winning, you're good. So that is the luxury the Braves are playing with right now, and hopefully they can keep that going, and you can help yourself out a lot, even though this is a bottom team in the NL East. You don't want to give any team any sort of hope. Just keep going out there, keep winning series, take 3 out of 4 from the Marlins, and call it some good work. But that is what's coming up next for the Atlanta Braves. But good to see Austin Riley, hopefully keeping it going. He's been starting to get out of his funk, his early season funk, and he hasn't gone on like a crazy tear, but he's like been slowly but surely, like here and there, hitting home runs, getting some nice hits. So he's been getting it going. He hasn't quite broken out of the slump like Yaz did. Yaz like broke out of the slump, and he broke out of it hard, like hitting home runs left and right, hitting walk-offs. He had the walk-off hit on Friday in game one of the Red Sox game. So Yaz, like, he busted out of his slump. But Austin Riley has like slowly but surely been coming out of his slump. So either way it goes, you like to see Austin Riley and Yaz getting going. And you like to see the Braves keeping it pushing and keeping it winning here. 32-15, still best record in baseball. And hopefully they keep it that way as they keep their season going to starting tonight with a 4-game series against the Marlins. All right, when we come back here on the Hometown Take, do want to talk a little bit of NBA basketball and got to show the Atlanta Dream some love because they took a tough loss to the Las Vegas Aces yesterday. No Ryan Howard, but they still put up a great fight. And man, State Farm Arena was rocking yesterday. I was in the building. I'll tell you about it when we come back here on the Hometown Take about 5 minutes from now on Sports Radio 92.9 The Game in the Odyssey app.
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0: 15. I hope Will Howard and Drew Aller are great note takers. They're the future. I'm Dan Day.
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2: 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And Jason Longshore and I will bring you all the action of the Atlanta United season. 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

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It is the Hometown Take live in the Kia Studios with your boy Dylan Matthews here on a Monday morning. 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My show, obviously, The Hometown Take, The Morning Shift, The Steakhouse, The Midday Show with Andy and Randy, Dukes and Bell, Chris Thomas Tonight, all the great weeknight shows that we have as well. Night Drive on Monday nights with Dom Chirosky, so you get that tonight. Then we got Prep Sports Nation with my guy Damian Day-Day Lewis on Wednesday nights. Then we have The Intersection with my guy Jason Longshore and my girl Noelle White on Thursday nights. And then all the great weekend shows as well. 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Sam and Greg from the Diamond. My guy Grant McCauley, College Football Game Time. All of them. 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And when you do that, then you'll really be in the game because then you'll get live push notifications about when shows go live, live push notifications about when shows are having guests on live. 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We had a game 7 in the NBA last night between the Cleveland Cavaliers and the Detroit Pistons. And man, oh man, it was a stinker of a game 7. Cavaliers absolutely blew the doors off the Detroit Pistons. Never really, it was close in the opening minutes, opening quarter. It was close, but then the Cavs, second quarter started to pull away, and they win 125-94. They was not playing around with the Detroit.

Pistons last night. And I do give the Cavaliers a lot of credit for bouncing back after coming out with no intensity, no real fire, no real edge. Didn't feel like at all they had a chance to close things out at home in game six. They just did not play with any sort of, like I said, intensity, hunger, fire. Detroit came out and played with their hair on fire like they knew they were facing an elimination game. So they came with the right intensity, but the Cavaliers didn't. And so they said as much at the end of game six, and they did a great job. I have to give it to them. I have to tip my cap to them. Did a great job of bouncing back and making that adjustment and making sure they came correct in game seven. And they absolutely did that in Detroit. You saw Donovan Mitchell have himself a pretty good game. 26 points, 10 of 22 from the field, 2 of 6 from 3, 6 rebounds, 8 assists. He's almost flirting with a triple-double. And how about this? No turnovers for Donovan Mitchell. And then James Harden, not a great game. He was letting everybody else do the work, which it's fine because there were other guys hot, and we'll talk about them in a second. But the biggest thing for James Harden is he had been not doing really anything scoring-wise, not doing a whole lot scoring-wise, and he was having a bunch of turnovers. It's one thing if you are not scoring, but at least you're not turning the ball over. It's another thing if you are not scoring and you're turning the ball over. Well, yesterday, last night, he was at least not turning the ball over. He wasn't playing great. He wasn't shooting great, but he didn't turn the ball over. 9 points, 2 of 10 from the field, 0 of 6 from 3, 5 rebounds, 6 assists, but only had one turnover. And the one turnover that he had was just a shot clock violation. So at least it was a dead ball turnover, not a live ball turnover. So, you can at least give that credit to James Harden, I guess. But the real story is Jared Allen, Evan Mobley, Sam Merrill. They all were excellent for the Cavaliers last night. 23 points for Jared Allen, 7 rebounds for the big fella as well. Evan Mobley had 21 and 12, 6 assists for Mobley as well. Then Sam Merrill off the bench. How about this? 23 points, 7 of 10 from the field, 5 of 8 from 3. So it was the Cavs got some very good contributions from their two big men and from Sam Merrill off the bench. And I do have to give Kenny Atkinson a little bit of credit. He made what I thought was a nice move in inserting Max Strus into the starting lineup. Strus had been coming off the bench. You put Strus in the starting lineup because he had just been a little bit more confident as a shooter. Now, he only ended up with 4 more points than Dean Wade, who Strus was replacing in the starting lineup. Strus goes 3 of 7, 1 of 5 from 3. Dean Wade actually shot well. He didn't shoot that much, but he shot well when he did. He was 2 of 2 from the field, 1 of 1 from 3 with 6 rebounds. But regardless, I did think that was at least a good adjustment for Kenny Atkinson. But overall, Cavs got some more help for Donovan Mitchell besides Jared Allen and besides from James Harden. Donovan Mitchell got some good help from Sam Merrill, Jared Allen, Evan Mobley. So that was good news for the Cavs. And I'll also say this about the Cavs. Donovan Mitchell did a good job getting Jared Allen and Evan Mobley involved early. He hit the early lob to Jared Allen and Evan Mobley. He was, giving them nice passes and easy dunks and easy points in the paint early in the game to get their confidence up and get them involved early. So that was good on Donovan Mitchell. Now, as far as the Pistons go, Pistons cannot shoot the ball, period. And we always said that was going to be the issue for the Pistons. I felt like, again, their defense usually does enough to keep them in the game, but when you're not scoring offensively, your defense can only do so much, and you get demoralized on defense as well, too, when you're not seeing the ball go in the basket. So that was tough for the Pistons last night, for sure, because Cavaliers didn't shoot great at all from three. They only shot 32% from three, but they were doing a great job getting points in the paint and getting some easy buckets. So they ended up shooting 51% from the field. Pistons, however, 35% from the field and 31% from 3-PU. That's stinking right there. Tobias Harris didn't give him anything. 5 points, 0 of 6 from the field, 0 of 2 from 3. All 5 points coming from the free throw line.
for Tobias Harris. He was 5 of 6 from the free throw.

throw line. Jalen Duren just gave you 7 points. He did give you 9 rebounds, but not good enough from him. Kay Cunningham only gave you 13 points, 5 of 16 from the field, 0 of 7 from 3. Asar Thompson only gave you 5 points. Dennis Jenkins was the team's leading scorer, which is a problem. If it's not Caden Cunningham, that's definitely a problem, especially if your leading scorer is not Kay Cunningham and he only gave you 17 points. You did get 13 off the bench from Duncan Robinson. He actually was one of the few that played well. Caris LeVert gave you 11. He didn't have a bad game either, the former Hawk. And Sasser gave you 9 points, but that felt like it was kind of in garbage time, so was what it was. So bad night for the Detroit Pistons to have a bad timing for the Detroit Pistons to have a bad shooting night, because that's really kind of what happened for them, and just couldn't get anything going offensively. So they got to find a way, whether it's bringing another guy in who can take some pressure off of Cade Cunningham or whatever the case may be, they got to find a way to get something going offensively, because they have not been able to get the job done when they needed to most offensively, it feels like. And that reared its ugly head again last night. So the Cleveland Cavaliers moving on to the Eastern Conference Finals to take on the New York Knicks. And I did say yesterday when I did my extended version of the hometown take, shout out to everybody who was tuned in for that. I was on from 10 a.m. to 1 p.m. yesterday. I did say that I thought the Cavs were probably the best matchup for the New York Knicks, and I think they do have the best chance to take down the Knicks. But I'll say this. If the Knicks keep playing the same way they've been playing over the last 6 games, the last 2 games against the Hawks, and the 4 games against the Sixers, I don't know if anybody's honestly beating the Knicks at this point. I'm just being honest, because it's hard to beat a team when they are making everything and they're playing some really good defense as well, too. And that's been the Knicks' MO over the past 6 games. They've just been hitting shots, shooting 50% from the field and 50% from three, or high 40s from three. And they've been playing great defense. That's a winning formula that is hard to beat. So I do think the Cavs do present enough firepower to keep up with the Knicks offensively. And I think they could do just enough on defense to take down the Knicks as well. Now, Donovan Mitchell and Jalen Brunson, that's going to be an interesting matchup. When you talk about OG Anunoby, and I would have to think he's going to be guarding James Harden, that's going to be an interesting matchup as well, too. Down low, Jared Allen and Cat, Evan Mobley, and Mitchell Robinson are probably going to be guarding each other at times. Jared Allen and Mitchell Robinson at times. So there are some interesting matchups that I'll definitely be keeping my eye on when it comes to this series. But should be a good one. Should be a good one. And then we already knew on the Western Conference side of things that it was going to be the Oklahoma City Thunder and the San Antonio Spurs. The writing was written on the wall all season long that was probably going to be the matchup. The Timberwolves made a little bit of noise, and yeah, I'll give Ant-Man and them some credit, but it seemed like it was always going to be OKC and the Spurs, and that should be a very, very fun Western Conference Finals. Spurs got the best of the Oklahoma City Thunder when they played in the regular season, when both teams were full health, because there were times OKC won, but neither team was necessarily full health. But when both teams were pretty much full health, Spurs got the job done. But things can change, rearrange in the playoffs, so we'll see what happens on that front. So should be two very good Western Conference Finals series, and Game 1 of the Western Conference Finals gets started off tonight, 8:30, NBC and Peacock. Spurs, Thunder. Thunder got home court advantage, at least for now. At least they'll start with it. And we'll see who takes home game numero uno. And by the way, while we're on the topic of the NBA, we'll say congratulations to SGA, who won his second straight NBA MVP. I was seeing a lot of commentary around SGA's MVP and how Jokic should have won it. And honestly, I can't disagree too much when you look at numbers. And Jokic does mean so much to the Nuggets, man. He really does. But I do believe, even if you don't look at the numbers, I do believe SGA has that same type of value on OKC. Now, I don't know if he means quite as much that
Jokic means to the Nuggets, because, you know, I think if you do have a healthy Jalen Williams, you have a

0: healthy Chet. I do think OKC could, you know, manage and be okay. But I do think, as far as the two most valuable players in the league, it is right there with SGA and Jokic. I do think it is those two guys. And Ant-Man, I'm going to put Ant-Man up there too, but I think either guy could have gotten it. I wouldn't have been mad at Jokic, and I can't necessarily have too many, I can't be too upset with SGA winning it either. So it is what it is. All right, when we come back here on Hometown Take, as promised, I will talk about the atmosphere yesterday in State Farm Arena. Dream had their home opener, and it was lit. We're getting some NFL headlines as well. We know who the Falcons are going to be going up against quarterback-wise week one. Rodgers heading back to the Steelers. That deal happening over the weekend. We'll get all into it next here on the Hometown Take, live in the Kia Studios with your boy Dylan Matthews here on a Monday morning on Sports Radio, 92.9 The Game and the Odyssey app.
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everything you wanted to, you wanted it to be and more, whether it was relaxing, fun, maybe a little productivity sprinkled in there as well. Whatever the case may be, I hope y'all had a great weekend. Got a long weekend coming up this weekend, Memorial Day coming up, and got a long Memorial Day weekend, so hopefully you got some good plans for this weekend as well, too. But we got plenty.

Atlanta Dream, and it was a big, big matchup for the Dream yesterday as well, too, as they took on the Las Vegas Aces. Obviously, a team that has had a lot of success with Asia Wilson and head coach Becky Hammon and Chelsea Gray. They got a few good new pieces when you talk about Jewel Lloyd and Kennedy Carter. I mean, them having Kennedy Carter is like a that's unfair, man. They got like a super team over there in Las Vegas, it feels like. But we got a pretty darn good team, too. And we showed it last night because, or yesterday afternoon, I should say, we showed it because game was at 135. But the Dream held their own very much so against the Las Vegas Aces yesterday. Aces did win, though, 85-84, and it was a crazy end to the game. Really was a crazy game throughout the entirety of the game because it was a back-and-forth affair really throughout the first half. Aces pulled away in the third quarter. Really, they started to pull away a little bit in the second quarter. But then in the third quarter, they pulled away. They got up by as much as 17, I believe it was. Dream come roaring back. And mind you, I didn't even mention yet that the Dream didn't have one of their best players in Ryan Howard, arguably the best player. I would maybe say Alicia Gray is maybe their best player now. But Ryan Howard, if not number one, she's definitely number two. So missing one of their best two players in Ryan Howard due to concussions she missed yesterday. So you didn't have her. You go down 17. You still find a way to come back and took the lead at one point for a brief segment. Then Chelsea Gray hits a go-ahead shot mid-ranger with, I think there was about 4 seconds or so left to go. And Alicia Gray gets it in the final possession of the game. She gets stripped and ball taken away by the Aces, and you don't even get a shot off in the final possession that you had. Had a chance to win the game. Don't even get a shot off, so that was tough. But man, oh man, let me tell you, if you have not been to an Atlanta Dream game, you're missing out because it was rowdy up in there in State Farm Arena. And we're not just talking about in the Gateway Center Arena in College Park. That is a little bit more of a smaller, a little bit more of an intimate stadium, a little bit more of an intimate arena. No, it was in State Farm last night, or yesterday. I keep saying last night. It was in State Farm yesterday afternoon, and it was loud. That is one of the loudest environments I've ever been in, and that is one of the times. That's one of the. I've almost never heard State Farm Arena that loud. Like, Hawks playoffs this past, like when I was in the building for Game 4, Hawks Knicks. It was pretty intense, and it was pretty loud, and it was pretty close to what I heard yesterday. But, man, it was loud in there. And the vibes were high the entire game, too. Now, a lot of that does have to do, obviously, with Asia Wilson, but that is what it is. But, man, Dream guy, I mean, if you haven't been to a Dream game, let me just say, you need to go. Make your way down to College Park, and they got 4 more games in State Farm Arena the rest of the season. Go ahead and go to a Dream game. Trust me, you will not regret it. I promise you, you will not regret it. I do, while we are on the topic of women's sports, I do also need to give a shout out to the Georgia softball team because Georgia softball making it to their super regionals. After a win over Clemson yesterday. So that was good to see from Georgia softball. Shout out Clemson. And they swept the Athens regional. So they were hosting. So Georgia softball moving on to the next stage of the softball playoffs. And punched their ticket to the super regional. They went 3-0 against Clemson, UNC Greensboro, and College of Charleston, which you expected. So they did what they were supposed to do, took care of business. So congratulations to the Bulldogs. And now they're going to move on to the Super Regional, which if they would have got a top 8 seed, which they ended up getting being a top 10 seed, if they would have got a top 8 seed, they would have been hosting the Super Regional. But they're going to

If so, this is how it's going to work. If Tennessee beats Virginia, they're going to play in Knoxville. If Virginia gets two straight wins over Tennessee, the Super Regional is actually going to go back to Jack Turner Stadium, and the Bulldogs will host the Cavaliers. So we'll see how that ends up shaping out. So the Bulldogs actually do still have a chance to host the Super Regional. I actually need to see if we got that score. I don't know if that game went down yet already, but I will check it for you right now to see if we have a final outcome on that or not. But either way it goes, best of luck to the Georgia Bulldogs, and hopefully they can keep it rolling and make it to the College World Series. And because if they get past the Super Regional, then they will. That's where they'll be headed next. So hopefully Georgia can get the job done and make it to that College World Series. And I'm looking now to see if Tennessee had already played Virginia. And so they did beat, Tennessee did beat Virginia in the regional yesterday. And so they're going to the Super Regional against Georgia. So that means Tennessee is going to host in Knoxville. So Georgia will be in Knoxville for the Super Regional. They will not be able to host. So that is unfortunate because they would have had a chance to host if Virginia would have won, but instead they'll be headed to Knoxville. Either way it goes, hopefully they can get the win and they'll be headed to the College World Series out there in Omaha. So we'll see if they can get that done. All right, I do want to get into some NFL headlines. It is the Hometown Take here with your boy Dylan Matthews on a Monday morning. Appreciate you all tuning in. Hope you all had a great weekend. The Atlanta Falcons now know they'll be going up against Aaron Rodgers week one as Rodgers and the Steelers agree to a one-year deal worth up to $25 million. And it's going to be a base salary of somewhere between $22 and $23 million with up to a few million more in incentives. And look, we knew that Aaron Rodgers was more than likely going back. There was a 99.999999% chance Aaron Rodgers was going back to the Steelers. And to me, it was a 100% chance once the news came out that he was taking a visit to the Steelers. And he was going to Pittsburgh over the weekend because he was never going to go to Pittsburgh if he had no intention in signing. I mean, that's just was what it was. I mean, I guess he could have went to Pittsburgh to, you know, maybe if he wanted to retire as a Steeler, he could have done that. But I always figured when he was going to Pittsburgh for that meeting, he was going to sign and we were going to get the news that we ended up getting over the weekend. So again, 1 year deal worth up to $25 million, between $22 and $23 million is his base salary, few more million in incentives. So QB1 for the Steelers is going to be Aaron Rodgers when the Falcons and the Steelers meet in week one in Pittsburgh. And look, I feel fairly good about the Falcons taking on Aaron Rodgers and the Steelers. Look, Aaron Rodgers is not, he's still a good quarterback. Don't get me wrong. He can still play the quarterback position at a pretty darn high level. But I feel good about Jeff Ulbrich and this Falcons defense being able to hold their own against Rodgers and the Steelers offense. So we'll see. I feel like this is going to be a game where if the Falcons can just figure some things out and not have too many, obviously, turnovers, if you can limit T.J. Watt from wrecking the game, I think you honestly can stand a pretty good chance. You know, there's your 50,000-foot view on the game, you know, in May. But anyways, Aaron Rodgers is going to be back with the Pittsburgh Steelers this season. Some other news in the NFL. Jeff Ulbrich was a part of the list of guys that were going to be in, that are going to be in the accelerator, the NFL accelerator program. And the NFL's revamped accelerator program features, again, some notable head coaching and general manager candidates and even head coach back from 2025. If you remember, the program was created back in 2022 with the intention of increasing diversity in leadership roles, but it was paused in 2025, but it returns at the NFL owners meetings today and tomorrow in Orlando. And again, Jeff Ulbrich is one of the names that'll be in there. Los Angeles Chargers offensive coordinator Mike McDaniel

0: is a part of that as well. So you have a few other names in there. Eric Bieniemy, part of that. Nate Chalice, Rams offensive coordinator. Mike Kafka, the Lions passing game coordinator, in there. Josh McCown, Darren Rizzi, if you remember him. Former interim head coach of the New Orleans Saints that beat the Falcons a couple years ago, but we don't have to revisit that. Like I said, Jeff Ulbrich in there, and a few other names as well, too. So we'll see. Hopefully that, you know, Jeff Ulbrich obviously is going to want a head coaching job, I think, again, at some point, and we'll see if he's able to get that. Look, he puts together another good season for this Falcons defense like he did this past year, and he's definitely going to get some more interviews for sure. So hopefully that does well and benefits Jeff Ulbrich in every way possible. So that was good to see for him. Malik Nabers did have we didn't have a chance to talk about this on Friday, but Malik Nabers did have a kind of a cleanup surgery in his knee, but is still looking to be ready for week one. There's the Giants wide receiver. He tore his ACL in September, and the surgery was to remove scar tissue that was causing some stiffness. But again, Nabers and the Giants remaining hopeful that he's going to be ready for week one. Giants, if you remember, opened up the season September 13th with a Sunday Night Football against the Dallas Cowboys. And it'll be a kind of a revamped New York Giants when you talk about Jackson Dart, Malik Nabers. They got Isaiah Likely and obviously John Harbaugh. New head coach, new head man there. We'll see if they maybe add Odell Beckham Jr. for a little bit of, you know, a little bit of, why can't I think of the word? For a little bit of nostalgia. So we'll see how that ends up panning out for them. But when you talk about the NFL too, they have been pushing back as far as they've been getting some criticism on, you know, the game, the amount of games that they're going to have on streaming services. When you talk about the games on Netflix and, you know, Amazon Prime and things like that. And look, at the end of the day, the NFL, I feel like out of all the leagues, probably does the best job of catering to everybody. They still have most of their games on Fox and CBS. But yeah, there are games on Netflix now. There are games on Prime like they've been over the past, few years. And that's just what it is. These streaming services, again, it's about the money. And these streaming services are ponying up to get games, and the NFL is going to give it to them. So go ahead and get your streaming services while you can now, because and before they up the prices, even though that won't really matter anyway, because still going to have to pay it. But regardless, I feel like out of all the leagues, the NFL probably does the best job of still making most of their games pretty accessible to all. So that is what it is. All right. That is my time. I appreciate y'all tuning in. 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Morning Shift coming up next. Mike Johnson, Bo Morgan, Allie Mack, ready to hop into Kia Studios, entertain for the next 3 hours. I'll be hanging out with them as well. 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Y'all have a great day. Peace.
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5: Rise and shine, Atlanta. This is The Morning Shift. I am Bo Morgan. They call me Squid Billy. He is the All-American National Champion, former Atlanta Falcon. Michael, don't ask him what the P stands for, Johnson. She is the First Lady of Atlanta Baseball, the point guard of The Morning Shift, Miss Ali Mack. And you heard him over there. Kia driving man, Dylan, Mr. Dylan, Dylan Matthews, our producer and host of the Hometown Take. Good morning, everyone. It's a Monday morning, and we are already halfway through May.
7: It is kind of insane. Now that you mention it, it seems like everything's kind of blown by. Mother's Day, Memorial Day around the corner. Love 3-day weekends.
8: Yeah, but how are your resolutions going? Your New Year's resolutions at this point? They done? Got to be done.
5: I don't do them. You did them.
7: Yeah.
5: What did you even do?
7: I had a couple of them. I wanted to play more golf, and I wanted to do more communication with people that I haven't talked to in a couple of years. So I'm like, I don't know. I wanted to talk to one person a month, and I've done 3.
8: Okay.
7: Yeah.
8: That's not bad.
7: So we've tailed off here in the month of May. I need to pick one out.
8: Okay. Well, you still have a couple weeks left.
7: You know what I mean?
8: 3-day weekend. You can find some time.
7: Not that worried about it. We'll find one. But yeah, I mean, I like the New Year's resolution. 2 years ago, and I explained as we got to this past year with the clothes hanger thing, that one, I saw that one all the way through.
8: Did you?
7: Felt good. Yeah, that was a 12-month ordeal. So yeah, man, I don't know. Bo doesn't believe in New Year's resolutions, but I'm sure there was some goals at some point this last 6 months or 5 months. No goals?
5: No.
7: Not a goal setter.
5: I mean, no. Right, I mean, cool. If I want to do something, I just do it. Or I try to do it. And if I can't do it, I fail and I move on. I mean, what's the point of like putting a goal up and writing it? If you need that, then I don't need that kind of.
7: I feel like if we were talking about a sports team and a guy was going on and on about how he would set goals and he worked towards it and he attained those goals, you'd be celebratory, though.
8: Mm-hmm.
5: Yeah, I'm okay with other people doing it.
7: Okay.
5: I just don't need it.
7: All right. Gotcha.
5: I know what I want to do better, and I know what I'm fine with.
7: Okay.
5: So,
8: fair enough. It is that time.

0: time of year, though, where everything is flying by, though, because we do have Memorial Day weekend coming up. And school is out this week, right?
1: I heard
0: some moms over the weekend talking about they got 3 days left.
1: At least where I'm familiar with in Cobb County, like the seniors are done.
0: Okay.
1: And are graduating throughout this week. But I think the underclassmen are still continuing through their exams in high school, at least. My kids only got one more week of daycare left. So that's a whole nother set of circumstances that I'm terrified over. But it'll be a good summer nonetheless. And I'm just going to keep that spirit alive.
0: It's going to be a totally different experience. A new one.
1: No escaping it, man. It's coming.
0: Well, a lot has happened since we last got to hang out, so we'll get into it. Aaron Ray took the win yesterday at the PGA Championship. We'll get into how he pulled away from the pack at 6:40. The NBA Conference Finals are set after the Cavs beat the Detroit Pistons in Game 7, 125-94. The Cavs will take on the Knicks in the Eastern Conference Finals, and the Spurs will face off with the Thunder in the Western Conference Finals. And the Braves won another series this weekend against Boston. Got the win yesterday, 8-1. Now for the season, they are 32-15.
1: I just ho-hum, right? Win 2 out of 3 over the weekend, and shout out to them for getting the rain delay victory on a Sunday, which they've been pretty good. Been pretty good on the Sundays throughout the year. You know, Austin Riley gets a, you know, hard hit, obviously home run, and you just did what you needed to do. Grant Holmes comes in. Pitches well. I thought Renato Lopez had some renewed vigor to his stuff out of the bullpen. And then Kenley getting it done yesterday, you know, to close things out. So I just thought it was overall a good weekend.
2: Yeah, the starting pitching did really well. Sorry, Allie. 19 and a third innings for the starting pitching, only gave up 4 earned runs in the series. Your offense had a 3-game stretch where they kind of struggled. Last game of the Cubs series and the first two in this one. And I say struggled. I use that term very, very loosely because, you know, you win a game 3-2 with a walk-off from Yaz, who's had a pretty good stretch. And then you lose a game 3-2, which you probably should have won. I think Walt Weiss left Elder in a little bit long. He put him back out for that eighth, and I think he probably could have pulled him at 7. You Suarez and Iggy, and they could have won the game. That was kind of a blow-up inning there for Elder. But I understand, too, throwing him out there, he was phenomenal. And even then, it was still a really good outing by Elder. And so, you know, with the loss. But I thought the starting pitching has been pretty good lately. But, you know, a little bit of a hiccup with the offense, and they exploded yesterday.
0: I think Saturday night would have been won without Chapman's foot. Because Ha-Seong Kim hit that ball.
1: That's such a good call.
0: Like, if that had just not hit his foot, we would be having a whole different conversation this morning.
1: Yeah, had it ricocheted any other direction off of his foot, we'd be having a whole different conversation this morning.
2: You know what's funny is I was at the golf course yesterday, and I heard some guys talking about it. I was loosely a part of the conversation. Like, I heard last night they put a guy in there with one hit. With a game on the line. Guy's got one hit all season. And I looked at him and I go, yeah, it was Ha-Seong Kim. He's played like 4 games all year. Like, he literally just came back. I think he deserves to be in that spot. Like, who else are they going to put there? But it's one of those deals where he's still getting, you know, maybe if this was a week or two from now, we don't even worry about Chapman's foot. Because, you know, he ropes it. I mean, remember he got off to a slow start when he came here last year. And then he started raking, so be patient with him, right?
1: Yeah, there's no doubt. And, Allie, I had to ask your opinion on this morning because when the rain delay hit, I was kind of hoping Grant Holmes would stretch him out a little bit, mm-hmm. which they kind of did, but the rain delay hits, and I don't live that far from Truist. You know, let's call it 4 miles as the crow flies. And so when I see the rain delay, I'm like, my son's playing out in his pool in the driveway. And I'm like, and the rain delay is like, they're putting the tarp on the field. I look over and the wind's blowing. I was like, I'm like looking in the sky going, where did that come from? Like, what on earth? And then I immediately thought of the 285 people working out there. I was like, dude, I bet they were scared to death out there.
2: I'm glad you got it because we got nothing.
1: I didn't get any.
2: When I saw the rain delay, there was no wind, no clouds. Yesterday was the first day all year that it felt hot, like muggy because there was no wind.
1: Yeah.
2: None. I was like, this sucks.
1: Yeah, it did.
2: Summer's here.
0: I was over in the East Cobb area of town at that point, just having a girly day shopping. Got a facial yesterday, but like that's

0: when the...
1: I knew you were glowing.
0: That's when the rain delay hit, and I was so confused by it, because I was like, I see a drop of rain, and I didn't think I was that far away from Truist either at that point.
1: Yeah, I mean, you're in Marietta.
0: Right, I was in Marietta.
1: Yeah, that's crazy.
0: I do want to say it. I'm only going to say it one time, Mike. Your boy, Tyler Kinley. Yeah. Okay, I lied. I'm going to say it twice. Your boy ruined that shutout yesterday.
1: What? Yeah.
0: Yeah.
1: No, and he's struggled. I thought he and Ronaldo Lopez both yesterday looked better than the previous versions of themselves on the mound. And I'll kind of leave it there. Ronaldo Lopez has been one of those guys that has struggled, that, you know, is missing whatever from the pitch repertoire. And ever since I said that Kinley was my guy, he has stunk. Like, ever since that day where I was like, yeah, this is the new Pierce Johnson for me. He has not been good. So I'll wear that one proudly.
2: Yeah, you screwed the pooch on that one, man. You cost us a good relief pitcher with your jinx.
1: Yeah, you know.
0: Is that not the way it goes, though? Because I said the same thing about Rysell last year, and then immediately he stunk. He came back.
1: Yeah. This is why I don't buy jerseys. This is why I don't buy active player jerseys.
2: Well,
1: man,
2: if you're going to buy a guy's jersey, it's got to be like, you know, a Chris Sale. Matt Olson.
1: Wouldn't even do it.
2: A guy that's already on his way, and you're like, not even I can screw this one up.
1: I've told you before, I followed the Cubs growing up, and I want to just paint this clear picture of, because all these guys are still in Major League Baseball. When they were building towards the World Series run, their farm system was Kyle Schwarber, Javier Baez, Jorge Soler, Contreras, Chris Bryant. Anthony Rizzo was one of the first ones up. And it was like, oh, those guys are all going to settle in, be all Hall of Famers that play for the Cubs. And they're all still playing. They just don't play in Chicago, and they never were those guys along the line. It's crazy how that entire team kind of went like that.
2: Rizzo was a guy, and Schwarber was a guy in that championship run.
1: For sure. But I just mean, like, in terms of, like, thinking long-term about the guy who you're going to buy a jersey for.
2: Who was the third baseman?
1: Chris Bryant.
2: Bryant, yeah. That was the guy that I thought. In fact, I went on my bachelor party to Chicago.
1: Yeah.
2: And we went to it was a year after they won, the season after they won the World Series.
1: Yeah.
2: And we went to Wrigley Field.
1: Yeah.
2: And my thing is, I buy a koozie everywhere I go. So I got a Cubby Bear koozie, that bar across the street.
1: Yep.
2: And then I have a Chris Bryant MVP.
1: There you go.
2: Koozie.
1: There you go.
2: And a Cubs helmet, because I had nachos out of it.
1: Throw that in there with the Tigers, Javi Baez, and the Phillies, Kyle Schwarber, and Jorge Soler, who's been all over the map. I mean,
2: Jorge Soler is better known for being a Brave than the Cubs.
1: I agree.
0: I think one thing that really needs to be looked into by other teams is the Braves farm system when it comes to catchers. Because we just have been pushing out some of the greatest right now with William Contreras, Shea Langeliers, Drake Baldwin, of course. Like, what is going on with our farm system?
2: It's drafting. They draft, and they're able to develop. Yeah. Starts with drafting and the recognition of the talent. We have the worst, best farm system ever. Like, the last 7 years, all I've heard is how bad our farm system is as far as ranking, like, the elite prospects, all that. And every year, somebody gets hurt, and we got to break glass and go get someone. Last year, it was Drake. This year, it's essentially J.R. Ritchie right now, right? We brought up Jim Jarvis, but I think he's back down again. Couple years ago, it was Strider. Couple years ago, and a year after that, it was Schwellenbach. Like, every year, it's just somebody. Elder came out in 23, remember? This is always a guy that we have to go down and get and come up, and he comes up and they play. I mean, Michael Harris was a guy like that. It feels like it's every year.
1: It is interesting, though, that as you start naming them, I can't name any infielders.
2: Well,
1: Vaughn Grissom would have been that guy.
2: Now, hold on. Ozzie and Austin are homegrown infielders.
1: No, I know, but you said last 7 years. I mean, I guess you're counting those.
2: Because you haven't.
1: Matt Olson plays every day. You've signed anybody that's, you know, been a backup shortstop or a shortstop off the free agent market.
2: You have been short in the shortstop department, but they have some guys down there right now that could be.
1: I agree.
2: Could be coming up, including Jim Jarvis.
1: There you go.
2: Little JJ.
0: Well, the Braves will start a four-game series with the Marlins tonight in Miami at 6:40. J.R. Richie will be on the mound.

0: Tomorrow they're playing at 4:10.
1: I wanted to ask you about that. Does anybody know?
0: No.
2: I think it's the NBA.
1: NBA what?
2: Game one.
1: Of who?
3: Well, game one between the Spurs and OKC is tonight. I don't know if the
2: Knicks-Cavs.
0: There's got to be a reason.
1: Braves-Marlins.
0: Are there graduations going on or something?
2: I don't have the details, but I'm telling you that's what it is. I'll look it up in a second.
0: All right. Well, tonight, first pitch is 6:40. This hour is brought to you by Morgan & Morgan. We've got a lot of returning Falcons this season, so who do you think is going to have the biggest jump? We're going to get into that next on Sports Radio 92.9 The Game and the Odyssey app.

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2: Looking very nice along 285, that construction over the weekend that's completely picked up, north and southbound 285 in between Langford Parkway and I-20. Looks fine right now. Reports of a problem southbound I-85 at Pleasant Hill Road. Looks like that may be off to the shoulder. And a new accident along southbound I-75 right around Canton Road, at least one lane taken away. I'm Lauren Houston with Odyssey Atlanta Traffic.
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5: The Cavaliers stomped the Pistons in game number 7 to advance to the Eastern Conference Finals, their first in 8 years. 125-34, the final. The 31-point win is the 8th largest in a game 7. Waiting for Cleveland now in the Eastern Conference Finals is the New York Knicks. A lot of attention is going to be paid to the Thunder-Spurs series out west, but don't sleep on this series. A lot of offense between Cleveland and New York. Should be fun. I'm Dan Dan.
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0: We were trying to solve a mystery last week about who Morgan Wallen would walk out with in Gainesville this past weekend. Well, it was exactly who Mike said it would not be.
1: 0-2.
2: And who we said it would be.
0: Yes.
2: We said there's only two choices.
1: Like, it seemed like low-hanging fruit. It did, but I was happy to see it. I think it's really cool. I think it was a cool moment.
2: Yeah, you thought, weren't you wrong about Saban, too?
0: So we should clarify, Tim Tebow walked out, and Steve Spurrier also walked out this past weekend.
1: Yeah, I said I was 0-2, Tim Tebow and Nick Saban.
2: Yeah. But we also said Spurrier.
1: It's a little bit alarming the amount of pride you're taking in this. Like, I feel like it's not like you were that adamant. Like, I just was throwing out there and said, I don't think he'll do it.
2: You go to his concerts. I mean, you're clearly a fan. I know I couldn't pick the guy out of a lineup.
1: Yeah, who's.
0: You said that twice.
1: No, I could pick Riley Green. Don't believe you.
2: I could pick Riley Green out of a lineup.
1: I know you're Zach Bryan. I know you're Zach Bryan stan, and that's fine. Okay.
2: No, my wife.
1: Well, you've been to his concerts. You just love
2: him.
1: Yeah,
2: like, you know what? I went to his concert because my wife's a fan.
1: Same.
2: Bull, you were extremely excited to go to Morgan Wallen.
1: That's just not true.
3: While we're on the topic of country music, can I just give a shout out to Ella Langley, who won the Academy?
2: Yes, you can.
3: Yes, because, man, that choosing Texas. I've been listening to obviously Iceman a lot, but that song also has me in a chokehold.
0: Last night,
3: Texas is a great song.
0: The ACM Awards went to Ella Langley last night. Yes. It was all about Ella Langley last night.
3: And she's going
0: to
3: be at Braves Fest too.
0: Those prices went up last night.
2: Oh, we did a little Ella Langley playlist this weekend.
3: Did you really?
2: Yeah.
1: Sandra went to her concert.
2: I have no issues with Ella Langley at all. Yeah. None whatsoever. Nope.
0: Good. As you should not. I mean, are you looking for some?
2: No. No.
0: Like, what a weird way. Like, Ella Langley, don't have any issues with her.
2: Morgan Wallen, not a big fan. Mike is.
3: Mike's about to walk out.
1: I'm with Allie. What a weird way to give somebody a compliment. I don't have any issues with her.
3: Ella Langley, no not problems yet. In my book.
1: Yeah. Not yet.
2: Not yet.
1: Not yet, I don't. But for right now, no. That's funny, man.
0: You could take the most wholesome person, like Tom Hanks. No issues. What? Of course you don't have any issues with him. Ella Langley's amazing. Like, of course there are no issues.
3: Woody's never done wrong by me.
2: I don't know anything about her other than she chose Texas.
1: I don't have any issues with Mother Teresa. I don't. Not yet.
2: And she looks good doing it.
0: So, yeah, coming up for Morgan Wallen, though, he is going to be playing in Denver. You want to make an early guess on this one, Mike?
2: But, Mike, I bet you don't think John Elway will be walking out with him, do you? Or Peyton Manning.
1: Got to
2: be somebody else.
1: Do you want to make your proclamation? Go ahead.
2: Where is
1: Mr. Know Everything?
2: Where is the concert at?
0: Empower Field.
1: That's got to be Mile High.
0: Mile High. Yeah, at Mile High.
2: Peyton or John, one. Probably Peyton.
1: You got to pick one.
0: Two nights.
1: Can't say two.
2: Two nights?
0: Two nights.
2: I'll pick both.
1: Okay. Peyton and John Elway?
2: Yeah.
3: Peyton for sure. Peyton for sure.
2: Peyton Manning.
1: Peyton Manning.
2: Yeah.
3: Okay. Yeah.
2: He's still a Denver. He lives out there.
1: No, I just didn't know if you were talking about Sean Payton. Which could have happened. I don't know.
3: Crickets.
0: You just have to clarify.
1: I know. Like, what are we doing here?
0: We need first name, last name. That's all.
1: I'd say Sean Payton right now, as Denver Broncos go, is just as important as Peyton Manning.
2: It won't get a lot of a pop. Peyton Manning, John Elway. Those guys get pops.
1: Allie, hear me when I say this. So help me. If Sean Payton walks out, the whole show, we will have the lead into every segment of that crowd pop. And we will never let this man live that down. As a matter of fact, we'll have that drop ready.
3: Am I right?
0: Clip it right now.
1: We'll have the drop ready.
3: Mike coming back every single segment. Sports Radio 9 the game. You know, Sean Payton walked out with Morgan Wallen.
1: To the lead in Broadway.
2: Not a big fan.
1: Oh, man.
2: Well, Sean Payton.
0: Moving over to the Falcons, we've got a lot of returning players this season. Who do you think needs to have, and we're talking defense right now, who do you think is going to have, I'm going to take out the word needs because it's different, who's going to have the biggest jump this season? Who's going to stand out?
2: Jalen Walker.
1: Yeah.
2: I don't think there's another answer to me. Returning guy that needs to go to the next level. Can Xavier Watts go to another level?
1: I don't know. I've been wrestling with that question all morning.
2: Because he had an all-pro caliber season last year, believe it or not. Look at the numbers. Billy Bowman, just don't know where he'll be. And that injury is so much harder to come back from than
1: an
2: ACL.
1: That position, yeah.
2: Really, I think defense in general is hard to come back from an Achilles. Because so much of it is reactionary and

0: that can be hard with the stress it puts.
1: And so much about nickel is about sticking your foot in the ground and rolling up in the box when needed and providing that secondary support. So being able to do that with that Achilles, that's just, I mean, it's going to be asking a lot for him. I'm with you.
0: You know, I would say Mike Hughes, but I don't know where he's going to be. You know, is he going to be in a position battle for the outside spot, or is he going to move to nickel, or is he going to stay outside? I just don't know.
1: What are we coming up with, Mike Hughes? You're 8 in the NFL? Is that where we're at? It's hard for me to look at somebody that's long in the tooth like that and say that they're going to have a big jump or needs to have a big jump. Either way. You know, and I think Bo's right. When you look at the defense, this is just so hard to kind of put your finger on because a lot of these players are what you believe them to be at this point. Like, we know what Jesse Bates is. Now, do I think that Jesse Bates could have an uptick compared to what last year's season was? Very possibly. But to say that he's going to – I think that I'm with Bo. The easy answer here in the slam dunk is to say that Jalen Walker both needs and probably will have a massive jump. Remember, there was injuries last offseason. We had the hip thing all the way through the combine. There was all this talk about whether or not he's – I don't even think he was out on the field for the first practice of training camp, if I'm not mistaken.
0: Yeah, he wasn't. He was, in and out of camp practices. Yeah. He missed 2 games in 15 games at 36 tackles, 5.5 sacks, 5 TFLs, tackles for loss. He made some plays, but – you know, imagine him going from, you know, that played him full season, maybe getting 9 to 11 sacks instead of 2 forced fumbles, maybe 4, right? You know, like him playing at the line of scrimmage with the run game, he's very good at. I just think, you know, year 2 for most edge rushers, pass rushers, is a big jump. I think that James Pierce probably benefited a little bit from Jalen Walker, and I'm not saying it's not vice versa. So, to me, Jalen would be the one that takes a jump.
1: Yeah, I'm with you.
2: If we did put that word needs back in, though, would Mike Hughes be one of them?
1: Yeah. Well, and we talked about him as pressure player. And I think that, like I said, it's just hard to say jump for Mike Hughes because, like he said, we're going in year 9. You know what I mean? Like, at what point do you just say, okay, this guy kind of – because I have no – and here's the thing about Mike Hughes, and I'll say this, and I've said this before. I have no doubt that Mike Hughes works his rear end off in the offseason. So, you know, is there a scheme fit that could, you know, more particularly bring out his best traits? Probably, but it's the same scheme. You know, we're going to be dealing with a lot of the same scheme and a scheme that got home a lot last year, which I think was very beneficial to a lot of guys in the secondary.
0: I also think that, unfortunately, cornerbacks are looked at as two ways in this league. All-pro lockdown or bum. And it's not fair. Because Mike Hughes is neither. But he's a very good player. Does he give up some big plays? Yeah. But go across the league and he's a lot better than the number 2 option on some teams.
1: Yeah, I agree with that. That's a great point. And we talk about, you know, you make that point about offensive line all the time about you can't have 5 all pros and you're not going to have 5 all pros. And the same thing goes to the secondary. Now, we have come as close as you can, it feels like, in the secondary.
0: Yeah.
1: And what's crazy about it is we're not really widely regarded as having a great secondary. But Mike Hughes is definitely the guy that kind of sticks out on that end. And, you know, it's like you said, if you're average, you seem to stink in a lot of NFL circles.
0: But it's not true. As you said, it's not true. You know, like, it's unfortunate.
2: Would you tag anyone else with needing to have a big jump this season?
1: Yeah, you know what? I think the difficulty around this question, I think Bo will echo this, is that so many of these players, well, first of all, you gutted a lot of players that you had last year, but so many of these players made the jump last year. I mean, Divine Diablo would have been a guy that I don't even know that we knew at this point last year if he would even start and made a massive leap. You know, there was all the, hey, what's Troy Anderson? What's this? What's that? I mean, there's guys that we looked at last year at this point, though, and I'll bring it back up because he's dealing with the same circumstance, like a Braylon Trice. Braylon Trice, it would be incredible with what they're dealing with outside if he could make a big jump. Maybe that's the needs part of it, but, man, it's just hard.
0: Well, I would tell you, if you want to say needs to, those two guys you just mentioned, Troy Anderson and Braylon Trice, are playing for their Falcons careers. Trice has got

0: to stay healthy, man. If he stayed healthy and had a decent camp, he could make the roster. And you never know, he could be a 4 or 5 sack guy, which, again, people want to throw away. But 4 and 5 sack guys go a long way when you want to have, if you're going to get to 50 or 60 sacks.
1: I got one more for you, Allie. How about Ebukam? How about needing to?
2: Mm-hmm.
1: I would say that that one's going to be up there. Now, you said returning players. He's not technically a returning player, but if you need somebody that's going to make a jump, boy, it sure would be nice to have a guy like that that makes the leap as he gets this defense.
2: We're going to get back into this at 7. We've got offense to cover in that video of Michael Penix that came out on Friday. We'll talk about that then. The leaderboard was cluttered in Philadelphia. We're going to break down what happened yesterday with the PGA next on Sports Radio. 92.9 The Game and the Odyssey app.
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5: All lanes are getting through. Southbound I-85 at Pleasant Hill Road. Still seeing some delays there, though. It's still a little bit slow. They're back towards 316. Also a crash on southbound I-75 at Canton Road. At least 2 right lanes are blocked, so we're starting to see some backups there. It's backing up towards 575. On the east side, northbound 285 La Vista Road, looks like that wreck is off to the shoulder. Cobb County, westbound 285 at I-75. That ramp to I-75 northbound, injury collision. I'm Lori Houston with Odyssey. Atlanta traffic.
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0: 92.9 The Game. I'm Allie with Mike and Bo. Dylan's hanging out behind the glass. And we are getting you ready for the World Cup as it comes to Atlanta this summer. 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

0: United connection is impossible to miss. Miguel Almirón remains the headline name and the emotional reference point, while Matias Galarza, now with Atlanta as well, he scored the goal that clinched qualification in Peru. Paraguay are built on toughness, discipline, and direct attacking moments. The draw placed them in Group D with the United States, Australia, and Turkey. If Almirón and Galarza can help set that tone, Paraguay will be a difficult team to defeat.
1: That was the team of the day.
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3: And thanks to Jason Longshore for that. Now, each Wednesday night, you can join Damian Day-Day Lewis for Prep Sports Nation. 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Before we talk about Aaron Ray's win, it was a late night on Saturday if you stayed up for the MPV MMA fights on Netflix. Did I get all those words right?
4: I don't know. I think you said MPV.
3: MVP?
4: MVP.
3: There we go. I mixed up one thing.
4: Most valuable promotion.
3: Jake Paul put way too much into this. Shorten the name, Jake. It all resulted in 17 seconds of a fight between Ronda Rousey and Gina Carano.
4: Yeah, what's wild about it is we actually talked about this for Friday, and I was like, I don't think I'll be catching this. My wife turned him on. Like, she was like, we were about to lay down for bed, and she turns him on, and she's like, oh, I remember Ronda Rousey. I might want to watch that. And this is probably four or five fights before that one. And after one fight went by, she was like, I'm not going to make it. And once I saw the highlights of it, I was like, oh, thank God that we didn't stay up for the 17-second bout.
5: The good thing about it being on Netflix is you can go back and watch the entire card.
4: Yeah.
5: And fast forward. That was about what a Ronda Rousey fight was in her heyday. When she won quickly, and it was with the armbar. To combine, those two hadn't stepped in the ring in 27 years. 17 for Carano, and who was a trailblazer as far as some of the first televised fights and that kind of thing, and then 10 for Rousey. And it was pretty much what it expected. They had some other ones on there where, first off, I heard Jake Paul talking about how this was going to change the MMA and UFC's in trouble. No, they're not.
4: I respect his hustle. I really do. I don't like the guy, but I respect his hustle.
5: Nate Diaz and Mike Perry fighting. Both of those guys fought in UFC at one point. The Diaz brothers are legendary, but you're not going to build a successful MMA organization off of guys that are kind of past their prime. Now, Ngannou, Francis Ngannou, might still be a little bit close to it, but the dude he fought, no. And paying one fighter $1 million and another guy $100,000 and thinking it's going to be a fair fight ain't it either. So they got a lot of work to do. Not saying they can't get there, but they're far, far, far from taking down the UFC.
4: I agree.
3: After Ngannou won, Jake Paul said he would be happy to fight him. I was like, really? That guy? You want to take him on?
4: Again, I respect Jake Paul's hustle.
3: I know.
4: He's going to have to say what he has to say, but... Yeah, come on, man.
5: He can handle Anthony Joshua, and Ngannou can hurt him in a few more ways with less padding. I don't think so.
4: I can't remember what the guy's name was, but did y'all see the fella that was 6'7" that fought on one of the undercards, and they were like, he has an 87-inch wingspan? I could not get over that when he said that. 87-inch wingspan. My wingspan's 78 inches.
5: So basically, he could stand in one side of the octagon and reach the other guy?
4: Right. And it was crazy. I mean, he's kicking the other guy. I can't even remember his name, but he's kicking the other guy and kicks him. And I'm like, dude, his leg is so long. Like,

0: It felt like he could kick a basketball rim if he wanted to up in the sky. And then he starts throwing hands with that 87-inch wingspan, and it was insane. I was like, dude, there's no way this other guy's got a shot in this.
1: Yeah.
2: So, and, whew, something happened during this card. I got a text. I had turned it on, and it was right before the Ngannou fight. And I got a text from my neighbor. You want to know what the text was? The screenshot of the result of the Ngannou fight. So dude's walking out, and I'm watching live on Netflix, and the result's already out. How did that happen? That's another problem they need to probably figure out.
0: What
2: How did
0: that happen? Streaming delay, is that what you're saying?
2: It's the only thing I can think of.
0: Yeah, it's got
2: to be a massive delay. I was watching live.
0: Well, I'm assuming that they've had so many issues with their streams crashing that I'm assuming they probably had some kind of stagger a little bit. But, yeah, that's frustrating.
2: Well, now I got to ask you, what about when the NFL's on there? Is there a lag? How's there not a lag then? Because more people are watching an NFL game than that.
0: Yeah, I would ask the same question.
2: You know what I'm saying? Like, I think there's questions to be asked because the fact that the result was already out.
0: Do you remember me bringing up how little lag there was in the Amazon broadcast when the Falcons played on there
2: last year?
0: It was crazy. Like, less of a delay than our own radio broadcast, it felt like, by seconds. It was insane.
2: Yeah, it was very curious to me how that happened.
0: Well, I don't know. I have no idea.
1: They definitely have some efficiency issues to work out with Netflix and these live events. I mean, I'm a casual grazer when it comes to these things, but when they pop up, I want to check them out. But I fell asleep twice. Like, first of all, we tuned in right at the triple main event starting. Triple main event. Okay, let's narrow that down to main event.
0: Knock that down just a little bit.
1: But I fell asleep after the first fight, woke up, and I was like, all right, so we're ready for Ronda Rousey. And Grant's like, nope, we still haven't seen the second fight. And
0: I was like, man.
1: Oh, my gosh. So they've got some efficiency issues to work out there.
0: Sure. I will say, I'll give Netflix credit for this, that I think they do better than Max. You don't have to search to find the live stuff.
1: Yes.
0: You don't have to search. Yeah. Like, when Max is hosting, like, when they've been hosting, like, tournament games or they have NASCAR stuff on or whatever it may be, like, it's nowhere near the front. I'm like, man, where do I got to go? I got to, like, literally search for
2: Anything NCAA. Live should pop up right there on that rotator, right?
1: Yeah, anyone who programs those menus, just keep in mind, when people open up their phones, they forget why they opened up their phone. You know, so you got to serve it to them immediately.
0: What was I doing? Oh, yeah, I wanted to watch that.
1: What?
2: I don't like how Netflix does new shows and stuff. I think they mix too many of them in. New shows should be like what came out the last 2 weeks.
0: Can I just make this stand too? Since we're on this topic, bring back the Netflix star ratings. They did away with those because people stopped watching the ones that had low ratings. Dude, I needed those. I needed to know what the good show was. I don't want to just Netflix pick. No. I want to know if it's a 4.2 or 4.8. All right. Hand me those back. Let's bring back the star ratings.
1: I think they're just hoping you stick with the top 10, like most of the countdown.
0: That's exactly what it is. But I would rather, you know what I mean? I got to go to Rotten Tomatoes to figure out what I want to watch tonight. Come on,
1: sure,
0: man.
1: Why not?
0: Got to go to Twitter and ask the people.
1: Hey, heading into yesterday's final round of PGA Championship, it was really anyone's game, but Aaron Ray broke away with 9-under. He sank a 68.5-foot putt on the par 3 17th hole. Let's take a listen to that.
3: Exquisite! Yes! Unbelievable!
1: Congratulations!
0: 68.5 foot.
4: Did anyone else hear the kid yell, "Get in the hole"?
1: Watching too much Happy Gilmore.
4: Right.
1: He's the first English golfer to win the PGA Championship in more than a century.
0: He was so good. And I know that he's always been the guy with two gloves. But he was so... He was so good over the weekend, man. And I literally said something to my buddy as we were in the garage watching on Saturday. I was like, I'm not even sure who this guy is. And he goes, oh, yeah, it's the guy with two gloves.
2: Yeah, he's not just a two-glove guy. He's also a guy with iron covers. He has head covers for his irons.
0: Okay. Interesting cat.
2: He's interesting because he is... he was, like, parents were working class. Not that others weren't, but... So he, like, his driver is 7 years old. I mean, he's kind of one of those guys that he's like, I'll never take my iron covers off because I grew up with that golf clubs were expensive and you just didn't get a new one every time something happened. So you took care of your stuff. His wife, by the way,
0: ding,
1: ding,
2: has a better swing than anyone not named.

0: Andy Bunker on our radio station.
1: That's like, a low bar.
0: Like, she hit closer to him to the pin at the par 3 Masters tournament.
1: Yeah.
0: This year. Like seriously, go watch her swing. It's unreal how good her swing is. But he's the easy guy to pull for because he's just kind of a regular guy like that. Like any of the rest of us playing with a 7-year-old driver, older clubs, and just does his thing. I'm really happy for him. That he, you know, even with his 2 gloves. I wear 2 gloves in the wintertime.
1: Did you happen to see the interview with Justin Thomas? And I don't know if this is yesterday or not, but it popped on my thing because obviously JT's a Bama guy, and he was talking about being the leader in the clubhouse on a Sunday, and you know what the mental theatrics that go along with that. And he told a story about a few years ago when he was the leader in the clubhouse and was like, he has no shot. And he went and pounded about 5 beers in the locker room, and his caddy left and started driving home. And there was a chance that he was going to have to go to a playoff like as the tournament was finishing. And he calls his caddy. He's like, what am I supposed to do? I don't know. You're an hour and a half away. He was at a Waffle House or something. And he's like, dude, I've had 5 beers. I don't know what to do here. I hope I don't have to play in this playoff. And he didn't, but it was a funny kind of story because he played well over the weekend.
0: It was posted on social media, and the social media trolls got involved. And I was like, oh, so Justin Thomas thinks it's cool to brag about being a drunk?
1: Yeah.
0: And somebody was like, but you're fun at parties.
1: Yeah.
0: It's like, yeah, 5 beers doesn't make you a drunk. I like Justin Thomas because he lets his real personality, like, he shows you who he is. My biggest, and we'll get into this later, one of my biggest issues with Rory is he wants to pick and choose when he is golf etiquette guy and when he is real. And it's like, yeah, I mean, I think it's, you can't be self-righteous half the time and then like loosey-goosey the other half, like, especially when you preach to other people, which Rory has a tendency to do.
1: Yeah, definitely does.
2: There were some dramatics with Rory, like Bo was mentioning. We are going to get into that at 7:20 later on this morning. When you watch these tournaments, does it make you want to get your kids into golf? Like, it'd just be so cool to be standing there cheering them on.
1: I don't know. Like, I've always said, Bo is a better person to answer this question because he obviously lives near, you know, in a golf course community and country club and all that whole thing. I always look at golf as like my way to escape, you know? And so I have friends that take their wives golfing, and I'm like, that'll probably never be me because that is my chance to get away from everything at my house. But maybe one of these days with my son, when he gets old enough to actually take it seriously and not back up the whole golf course.
0: The tournament doesn't. It's like, you know, like when you see guys playing with their kids and stuff, and their kids are good, and their kids have been raised on the golf course and they're good, and I'm like, here I am, horrible golfer, and I watched like a couple of 20-year-olds this weekend just beat our heads in.
1: I feel like playing golf and being a good golfer from a young age is like a key to life. I feel like it's like knowing a couple different languages. Mm-hmm. You know what I mean? It's going to unlock doors that you otherwise would have never been able to walk through.
2: That's a good point. All right, this hour has been brought to you by Morgan & Morgan. Hey, we all want big things from the returning Falcons, but which one will be the standout? We're going to talk about the offense, that footage of Michael Penix we got on Friday next on Sports Radio 92.9 The Game and the Odyssey app.
3: Hey, man, Duke Zabel back to work on a Monday, talking about the Braves and the Sox with Grant McCauley. Also, guys, plenty more on the Falcons' schedule. Abe's thesis on how the Falcons can integrate the quarterback battle by week 4 will explain. 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
6: So that travel advisory out of Kennesaw, south on I-75 at Canton Road. 3 right lanes are blocked, so that's backing up towards Chastain Road. Also affecting 575, you may want to try your Peach Pass. The express lane is an alternate route. Also had an accident on southbound Georgia 400 at Sydney Marcus Boulevard. Was in the right lane. That's now on the shoulder. Injury wreck northbound I-85 at Buford Highway. And still seeing delays westbound I-20 as you move from Covington Highway over towards Panola Road. Just really slow in the area. I'm Laura Houston with Odyssey Atlanta Traffic.
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5: 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The NBA conference finals are set after the Cavs beat the Pistons in Game 7, 125-94. The Cavs will take on the Knicks in the Eastern Conference Finals, and the Spurs will face off with the Thunder in the Western Conference Finals. Aaron Ray took the win yesterday at the PGA Championship. There were some dramatics with Rory McIlroy at the championship. We'll get into that at 7:20. Braves won another series over the weekend against Boston. Got the win yesterday, 8-1. They will start a four-game series with the Marlins tonight in Miami at 6:40 with J.R. Richie on the mound. Got a lot of guys returning to Flowery Branch, a lot of returning Falcons. So we're focusing today on who is going to have a standout year of the returning guys. There was a video put out on Friday afternoon captioned 9-5, clocking out for the weekend with Michael Penix playing under center.
6: Yeah, I was speaking of low-hanging fruit. I think it would be pretty low-hanging fruit to say that Michael Penix needs to take the biggest leap of anybody returning offensively. We know the situation at quarterback, and we know that, you know, there'll be a battle between him and Tua. And obviously, if he does take a leap, that's huge, not only for this particular team, but for this franchise for a lot of different reasons. So that one's almost, like, too easy to kind of point out, and has to do with injuries as well.
7: But, I mean, who else is there to say? Of the returning starters.
6: So he was your guy?
7: Yeah.
6: Okay, sorry.
7: There's only one other guy I can think of.
6: Yeah.
7: And that's the center, Ryan Uzel. But it's hard to judge him because you can't, like, it's hard to judge the offensive lineman unless you go down and break through the film and kind of know what you're looking at. Because it's, I've heard Jake Matthews get crapped on for years by some people because they want to point out the one time he gives up a play. Now, is he the greatest left tackle of all time? No. But is he greatest Falcon left tackle of all time? I mean, no, maybe in the running was Mike Ken.
6: Yeah, he's up there.
7: He could get up there. But he's pretty freaking good.
6: Yeah.
7: And so to judge offensive linemen, I think most people get it wrong. Neusel, I thought at times, was undersized and got pushed around a little bit inside. So I'd like to see him make a leap. But other than that, I mean, what leap is Pitts going to make?
6: Yeah.
7: If Pitts goes and repeats last year, then you're going to have an issue. Then you're going to figure out if you want to tag him again or let him just move on to another team because you can't pay him.
6: Yeah, I looked at three different things. And I, speaking of which, I do have an offensive lineman, and you did just mention him. But I will say my lead-up and my build-up to that, I considered Charlie Warner, but I think he goes under a lot of the same categories that you're talking about. It's like, unless you really go break down the film, it's not like we're going to talk about how many passes he caught. We're going to talk about what his blocking was and what his percentage was and whether or not he fit last year what they were trying to do. I didn't think he was as good last year as he was a couple of years ago. And I did think that there was some regression there. Now, a lot of that is because NFL defense started solving what Charlie Warner was and how we were going to utilize him. But nonetheless, I thought there was some regression there. I did go with Jake Matthews. And I think that there's a couple different reasons for that. And this is not, and let's make sure just in case this is cut into a 15-second clip, I'm not saying Jake Matthews is a bad player. I'm not even saying there is another gear. But I think when you look at what Jake means when Jake is good to this team, and let's go back 10 years, you know, his second, third years in the NFL, 2015, 2016, you know, if you really go break it down, there's a couple of years, 2020, 2021, I believe, really good. But I think his pass protection is what most people focus on. And we've had so many issues at the right tackle spot over the

0: last few years in pass protection that I feel like a lot of people just kind of say, well, Jake's just Jake. Let me focus on the right tackle because Elijah Wilkinson wasn't good or Caleb McGarry. My problem with Jake has been, and remember, Jake's the last guy I played with that's actually still on the roster, and I love Jake. But I think he would tell you that the run blocking last year wasn't what it needed to be. And the run blocking for me, I would say that Jake is easily a top 20 left tackle in terms of pass protection. I would be hard pressed to make the argument that he's in the top 50 of left tackles or tackles, I'm sorry, at run protection.
1: How much do you make of that as health last year? Remember, he had the high ankle sprain probably like first 5 or 6 weeks into the season.
0: Yeah.
1: And
0: it's hard to tell with Jake
1: because
0: he plays through
1: game.
0: Everything. Yeah. It's hard to tell.
1: And I think that's part of it is we get hung up on, oh, he had a bad year. And I'm like, well, you know, he did play hurt all season.
0: Well, let me be clear. Again, I'm not saying he had a bad year. Let's just I'm not saying Jake had a bad year. As a matter of fact, I think he had a good year in pass pro. But the run blocking to me, it almost became a complacency thing. Like it was like, oh, we're going left, oh, we're going right. And he climbs up and gets the block. And I just think that I know that Jake has to believe at this point in his career, even that there's another gear in the run game. And that's why I think you're right. It's, you know, Lindstrom is what Lindstrom is. He's been pretty steady. He struggles in some areas and doesn't struggle in others. But I've seen Jake, because of his longevity, play at a higher level than he played last year in the run game. And that's what I want to see. Now, could it be injury related? Absolutely. Do I still think that you would love to see him take a step up from where that was last year? I do. And I don't think that that's not fair game to say.
1: No, I don't think it's, I don't think it's not fair game. I'm also, believe it or not, a little bit more okay with you saying that because I know you actually went back and watched.
0: Right.
1: I think I get upset where people watch a game on TV and see something happen and go, he sucks. And sometimes you don't even know if his assignment. And look, that's part of it. I get it. And it's not that I necessarily know either. Don't get me wrong. But I've talked to enough guys that do, and it's just like, sometimes it's not always what it seems. But I do have a problem finding someone on this offense that needs to step up. Kyle Pitts stepped up last year in receiving. Like, he's just never going to be a blocking tight end. Drake London has been that dude since the day he stepped on the field. Bijan Robinson has been that dude since he stepped on the field. Juwan Taylor's new. It's Ryan Neuzel or Michael Penix for me. Yeah. And I'm fine with you doing Jake. That's fine. For me, you look at Michael Penix, 9 games started last year, 12 in his career. You know, I need to see him progress as far as being under center, using the entire field more. And that's what'll happen. And if he doesn't step up, we'll be talking about a new starting quarterback in 2027.
2: Well, you brought up Drake and Bijan and how good they are. They just kind of walked in that way. And there were some career games in there last season. But with a new OC, could you see some ground being covered there?
0: I would say that if you're looking at anything that needs to have an uptick, it's definitely it's the coordinator position. And it always has been. And I had this conversation over the weekend. It's like, oh, Falcons opening with Pittsburgh again. And we talked about it on Friday. I'll never forget the feeling watching Pittsburgh against Atlanta 2 years ago in game one of the Raheem Morris era and watching our game plan for TJ Watt and watching the lack of bootlegs and watching an immobile Kirk Cousins and a Caleb McGarry that we knew would struggle in pass pro. And that was the game plan. And I remember thinking, I remember getting on here the next morning and saying, I don't know what was going on. So, and I don't know that Tommy Rees or Kevin Stefanski or whatever, I don't know that they're the answer either, but I would say things are probably going to look different in this week one game. And I think that Michael Penix he should flourish given the understanding, especially with full health, that he can move around a little bit more. And that can be drawn into the play design for him to move around a little bit more.
1: I wonder if it will help the offensive line like Chris Lindstrom and Jake with some of this stuff. Because I think both those guys could excel at pulling and getting upfield because of their size and the athleticism. You know, I'm interested in that. You can speak on it more than me, but we've talked about it enough off the air that it's something I wouldn't be so sure they could.

0: couldn't be helped from.
1: You know what can send an offensive lineman's pass block percentage through the roof? Bootlegs. Dude, I'm going to go this way. You take the ball and go that way. And turns out you're most of the time on bootlegs and things like that going to be 100% in protection. Now, that's just a laughing point and something that I think is obvious to everybody, but it's true. I mean, it makes the game a little bit easier. If you do, let's just call it 6 or 8 bootlegs every game, then you're going to get more passes off, and you're probably, in my opinion, going to be due for more explosive plays, and I think it all kind of goes hand in hand.
2: What did you guys make of the video they put out of Michael Penix?
0: I loved it. It just makes me laugh because, you know, it's, I don't know. It's nothing. He took a ball in their center with eventually going against air, basically, right?
1: Right.
0: But just seeing him drop back, I mean, I think for me, it's just how over the top people get with the conversation. Oh, he won't be ready till like October. Or he can't even bend his knee to take a snap under center. And it's just like, where do you guys come up with this stuff? And I'm not sitting here like I'm as an all world athlete or anything, but you hear some people say stuff and you're like, did you ever step on any type of field? Even an LA Fitness basketball court?
1: Like, no.
0: Because it's just so over the top. I mean, wouldn't you agree a little bit how over the top some of the stuff is?
1: I think so. And the other thing I'll add to that is, you know, we had a lot of conversation, and I was of the believer, at least, okay, he's gonna miss some reps during OTAs. That's been my thought all along. But the variable that, let's just call the omission what it is, we haven't seen a video or a picture of Tua.
2: Right.
1: So the variable being that, okay, Tua's going to get snaps that maybe Penix does not. And it looks like for right now it's the other way around, because until I see video of Tua in a Falcons uniform at practice, I'm not going to believe he's there.
0: There was video of Tua put out around the weekend, and he was on grass.
1: Okay.
0: But apparently it was a golf course.
1: There you go.
0: And he was playing golf with his wife.
1: There you go.
0: On Friday. So, look. I'm not knocking it. I don't really give a damn if he's at voluntary OTAs. You know who it's hurting? His chances, it's not mine.
1: Hurting Tua, yeah.
0: Not mine.
1: No doubt.
2: We'll pick this back up at 8 o'clock because we got halftime coming up. Got a quick recap of everything you may have missed. Somebody had a verbiage blunder. We'll get into that. And a Memorial Day weekend warning next with the weekend wrap-up on Sports Radio 92.9 The Game and the Odyssey app.
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5: So that travel advisory out of Kennesaw, south on I-75 at Canton Road. 3 right lanes are blocked, so that's backing up towards Chastain Road. Also affecting 575, you may want to try your Peach Pass. The express lane is an alternate route. Also had an accident on southbound Georgia 400 at Sydney Marcus Boulevard. Was in the right lane. That's now on the shoulder. Injury wreck northbound I-85 at Buford Highway. And still seeing delays westbound I-20 as you move from Covington Highway over towards Panola Road. Just really slow in the area. I'm Laura Houston with Odyssey Atlanta Traffic.
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0: two gloves, won the whole thing. 5-under 65 on Sunday to secure his first career major title. 31-year-old Englishman, first Englishman to win in over 100 years. I'm Drake Toll.
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2: Here's Allie, Mike, and Bo.
7: Yes, it is halftime. Quick reset before the second half of the show. We've got the weekend wrap-up to cover all the stories you may have missed while you enjoyed your 48 hours of freedom this weekend. Mike, what did you find?
8: Well, if you were on the socials over the weekend and you follow the Braves games, you had to see the back and forth that was happening because of the interview during post-game on Friday night. Now, Paul Byrd, obviously, used to play for the Braves. He's working for the Braves Network. He's, you know, kind of their correspondent and does things like this. Well, he had an interview after the game with Mike Yastrzemski, who had a big hit and was the hero of the game, but it ended kind of awkwardly.
9: I got to keep coming to you if you're going to keep coming through over and over and over again. The bubblegum hat, what is this like for you after struggling a little bit early on?
10: Yeah, it's just gratifying. You know, the hard work will eventually pay off. You know, you just got to keep fighting through it and trust the process, trust the hitting coaches, trust yourself most importantly, and eventually it'll come through.
9: Well done.
10: Thank you.
9: Absolute blast to cover. Great interview. Works hard. Does it all. Again, not the superstar MVP caliber, but one of the best on this team at coming through, guys.
11: And he came through in a huge moment.
8: Now, it turns out a lot of people did not like the way he ended that interview and pointing out to Mike Yastrzemski's face that he's not superstar caliber and, you know, not what everybody thinks of in that light. My reaction was somewhat different, though. And Paul Byrd did a good job. He goes on CJ Nikowski's Twitter, because he doesn't have Twitter, and puts out this video and this statement of basically saying, I didn't mean to offend anybody. CJ Nikowski, obviously Braves broadcaster, follows it up and says, this is a non-story for me, but Birdie was upset last night when he found out that some took his sign-off after the interview as insulting to the player. Yaz was not offended. As a matter of fact, he came to Paul Byrd's rescue as well on the socials. This is one of those things that is strictly about who it is that it's asking the questions and it's talking to you and how much you respect them in terms of Paul Byrd. And it's clear that Paul Byrd, to me, has the respect of all the players in this locker room, including Mike Yastrzemski, to be able to ask and make statements like this. I think it was a non-story. I'm glad that everybody else approached it that way. I can see where some people would listen to it and not like it. But the fact that it's Paul Byrd, it's not some just rando off the street. Paul Byrd has been there before, and he knows how to handle these situations. I thought everything that came from this, other than some of the outcry, wasn't too bad.
12: Yeah, even Yaz said those are encouraging words to us players to not put pressure on ourselves to be anyone that we aren't. That's why the team is special, no egos, just team mentality. Also, CJ Nikowski deserves like a hero cape or something, because he went in on some folks on social media. In fact, I saw more of CJ Nikowski's defense of Byrd than anything else. And I'm going to tell you something. I want that dude on my side, because CJ Nikowski will not, and he doesn't go like, you know, over the top. Like, he's not some Dave Portnoy, Taylor Lewan, where he starts mother blanking you and being vile. He just does it like very respectfully, but just like they're daggers. Yeah. I love CJ.
8: Yeah.
7: He does it without the anger.

0: tone yeah. to it. That
1: yeah,
0: and
1: he's
0: I
1: very
0: saw
1: matter of fact.
0: A lot of those as well. And he said he swore he was going to stop responding. He just couldn't stop.
1: Yeah.
2: No, that's like.
0: I think we've all had a moment where we've said something like, "Oh, I worded that wrong."
1: Of course.
0: I worded that wrong, and it's being taken the wrong way. That is all that situation was.
1: Yeah, if you talk into a microphone long enough, you're bound to find yourself in that situation. I think that when I looked at it, and it reminded me of one specific instance. Now, I'm a complete nobody in terms of the Falcons at the time, but I used to always do this thing where I'd be walking out, and both scenes before where all the players are walking out of their cars, and there's fans that are kind of lined up near where the exit used to be at the old Georgia Dome, and they'd be yelling, "Hey, can you come sign this? Can you come sign this?" Nobody even knew my... I'd be like, "If you know my name, I'll come sign it." They would have said, "Oh, sorry." but undoubtedly, you'd like put your stuff down. You'd be sweating. You'd be like, "Oh, I'll walk over there. You know, there's a kid involved."
0: Yeah.
1: And when you get there, you know what they say? "Hey, where's Matt? Where's Leo?" And I'm like, "Dude." But again, not everybody can be that guy. And that's fine. You know, you have to make those decisions in and of yourself. But Paul Byrd is the kind of guy that 10 times out of 10 can get away with asking something like this, and everybody knows exactly what he means.
2: And I saw somebody, to your point, Allie, about the microphone. Somebody goes, "How hard is it to just, you know, to say back to y'all in the booth?
0: I will give you a microphone right now, sir."
1: Dude.
0: I will.
2: Yeah. And that is exactly, like, I got my inner rage started brewing when I read that, because I'm like, you know, look, everybody that does what we do will tell you how blessed we are. But don't think that it's not work. Don't think that you don't have to, you know, be on your toes at all points. And sometimes words are hard to find. I mean, I know as well as anyone that they're very hard to find at times for me. So maybe cut the guy some freaking slack.
1: Yeah. And quickly, if you want to see his response, I did just retweet CJ Nikowski's video that Paul Byrd is talking through. So if you want to see that, at MPJohnson79 on Twitter.
0: Yeah, if you want to understand, or if you think Paul's job is extremely easy, he's done his job. That's the point.
1: Yeah.
0: Bo, what'd you find for us?
2: So, I do not dislike Rory McIlroy at all. However, Rory has moments where he is very sanctimonious and self-righteous about the game of golf and the respect and those types of things, which at times I think he's spot on. But there are other times where I do believe that he loses that and becomes very much, you know, about himself. Case in point, yesterday, he's around the green in a little bit of a rough, and he hits a shot poorly, falls into the bunker, and as he hits the shot, the ball, he makes contact, and he's doing his follow-through, and you hear, "USA!" And Rory takes some—he takes a little homage to it. This is the way it all played out. Hopefully, Dylan did a little bit of work on this.
3: Here is McIlroy with his third.
4: And it's so good!
3: Yeah. Oh, yeah. Wow. Yeah. Drew. There was no other option but to try to win that far in the line.
5: Yeah, that was the last roll of the dice right there for McIlroy.
2: So you can't really hear as Rory turns around and says, "Shut the blank up." And then tries to have the fan ejected. Which, all right, man. Nobody yelled anything wrong.
1: What did he say? Can't shake it? Is that what he said?
2: I think he said you can't shank it. And he
1: shanked it.
2: And he kind of shanked it. And somebody yelled USA in it. And
1: I think it was like, the same guy.
2: And so it all stems back to last year at the Ryder Cup. There was some nasty things said to Rory. And he was right on that one to say something. And that shouldn't be done. But simple heckling like that after you've hit a bad shot, you got to grow up. That is not a big deal. For Rory to try to have the fan ejected, to me, was crossed the line. Had it been in the middle of his backswing, that's one thing. But you can hear the shot is hit, and then the people yell, from what I can tell. And I just think trying to have the fan removed was way over the top. And I think Rory probably crossed a little bit of a line there.
1: Yeah, I like the fact that most golf tournaments don't have heckling. I do think that I like that golf tries to do that, to hold itself to that accountability level. But I do think that Rory came out looking a little bit weak in this instance.

0: where it's like, come on, dude. You can't do it after you've shanked the ball.
1: Right.
0: You know what I mean? Like, that's going to make you look weak before it does anything else.
1: Hey, it is that time of year that you see all the celebrities giving commencement speeches. Andy Cohen, Hillary Duff, Eric Church, I've seen all so far this year. So almost 200 students got something maybe better than their diploma over the weekend at North Carolina State University. Anil Cocker was their commencement speaker to the School of College of Textiles. So Anil did all the things. He threw out the hopes and the dreams and, oh, the places you'll go. All the warm and fuzzies you're supposed to have. But then he closed out his speech with this.
2: It is my privilege to announce today that in honor of my father, my wife Marilyn and I are providing a graduation gift to cover all the final year educational loans incurred by the Wilson College graduates during the 25-26 academic year.
1: Instantly, 196 students had a year of college debt wiped away.
3: How rich is that dude?
1: So his dad was the second Indian to go to North Carolina State University. He had emigrated here. And he became such a successful, but created this textile manufacturing company. Became a huge success. So he did this in his honor to thank the school for what it did for his family.
3: Dude, that's awesome.
0: I can't think of a better way to honor my parents than to do something like that, especially in his shoes, man.
1: Scott's Tots came to life.
3: And you know what? Tots, dude. That's so much better to me than building a building or, you know, like putting a statue up or paying a right to have your dad's name on the building. Like, you actually help people.
1: Yeah.
3: Like, building a building doesn't really help anybody because they charge enough to build their own damn buildings at colleges these days. You helped out the people that, like, the whole college debt thing one of those conversations that can go either way and people get so upset about
0: lightning rod is what you're looking for.
3: Yeah, that's the word. See, words are hard sometimes.
0: There you go.
3: See, me and Birdie. But, like, I like just helping actual people that have done it and that they did go there, and that's good for them.
0: Yeah.
4: As us young kids would say, W-mans. W-mans.
0: Yeah, W-mans.
3: And sometimes you don't, you need just 1 year. It's just 1 year of debt, right?
0: Yeah. I thought for sure when you started that, though, Allie, that you were going to do the Tom Brady. Did y'all see him talking about Bill Belichick yelling at him? And he was giving a commencement speech, and he was like, even if there's an old grumpy man yelling at you with cut off sleeves on his sweater.
3: No, but you know what's funny? Is somebody posted a picture of Tom Brady as a second-year player in that first Super Bowl.
0: Yeah.
3: And then Tom Brady now, after he walked down the red carpet or whatever, or the fashion show thing, they said, you're not ugly. You're just poor.
0: Yeah.
3: It's
1: true, man.
0: It's so true.
3: I was like, yeah, I'm not ugly. I'm poor. Yes. It hit home. I was like, yes. What's wrong with people?
0: Oh, man.
1: Hey, this Thursday, you can join Dukes and Bell for a special broadcast at Metro Bottle on Marietta Boulevard in Atlanta. It's brought to you by El Mayor Tequila. Come in and stock up for the holiday weekend while checking out an exclusive broadcast of Dukes and Bell. It's Thursday, 2 to 6 at Metro Bottle on Marietta Boulevard. Hey, the Braves took another series, and they're heading to Florida now. We'll talk about that before we go in the huddle next with the Morning Shift on Sports Radio. 92.9 The Game and the Odyssey app.
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7: Nice reprieve as you head out of Kennesaw. South on I-75 at Canton Road. Earlier had several lanes blocked off. All lanes are getting through, but still a little bit sluggish. Back towards 575, but it's unwinding quickly. Southbound 75-85 at 10th Street had a stalled out vehicle. Was in the right lane. That's now off to the shoulder. Northbound I-85 Buford Highway, 18-wheeler off to the side. Reports of a little bit of construction north of Holly Springs, 575 southbound, right around Howell Bridge Road, that right lane taken away. And southbound 285 near I-20, problem on the shoulder. It was still a little bit slow there. I'm Lori Houston with Odyssey Atlanta Traffic.
8: 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Bet on black in Vegas. Number one overall pick Fernando Mendoza should start at least 14 games this season. Ultra accurate last year at Indiana, the quarterback may not have the deadliest surrounding arsenal. However, given the Raiders suspect D, he should average close to 200 pass yards per game. As a result, give me the over 2,450 and a half pass yards at plus 100. Bet smarter, beat the Bulls.

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3: 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Good morning. I'm Allie with Mike and Bo. 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Before we talk Braves, Dylan, we missed your wrap-up story. What did you find over the weekend?
4: So, we all, after a time, always wonder, like, why did that work out that way? Or why did that go that way? Or, you know, we all want little insight to certain scenarios and how they played out. Well, we got that over the weekend with one. Eli Manning was on Bussin' with the Boys with Taylor Lewan and why am I forgetting the...
5: Will Compton.
4: Yes, Will Compton, who was almost a Falcon at one point. But he was on Bussin' with the Boys and gave a little insight that we all wanted on just exactly why he didn't end up a San Diego Charger.
5: My parents really weren't supportive. My dad didn't like the idea. Now, he came to my defense and like supported me after everything was going down. But a lot
6: he
5: of
6: he didn't like that you were kind of demanding. I don't want to go to San Diego.
5: Right. Gotcha. He didn't like that. And I think and afterwards he took like a blunt of a lot of the criticism because he kind of came to my defense and you know people are saying, oh, you played in New Orleans all those years, you didn't win, so you're trying to dictate like where your son's going. He's mm-hmm. and he just kind of you know bit his tongue and said, I'm just you know hey, this is what Eli wants to do, and I support him. And he kind of did some media to try to save me from doing all the media and taking the hits.
7: This was awesome, dude. This was awesome. I think I've always, everybody's always had, you know, questions about that, about what happened with, you know, his dad and everybody thinking that it was directed by his dad.
8: Yeah, still didn't get the why, like the exact why. I think it was the organization. He didn't want to play, but I love the fact that Archie Manning was like, nah, you ain't gonna come at my kid.
7: Did you see any more of this interview? Because I saw part of it, and he was trying to explain it, and he said that they essentially came and took him out to eat. And he said that all three, I guess the president, the GM, and the was it Schottenheimer, he said they were all arguing the
8: Spanos.
7: Whole time. He said they all were arguing the entire time that he was sitting there, and he was kind of looking across him at the table like, y'all are nuts. Like, y'all don't even sound like you're going remotely in the same direction. And he's like, they're having these conversations right in front of me about whether or not, you know, quarterback or what this was or what that was and arguing about the food. And he was like, it was way too much for me that in that moment, I was like, I don't know that I can handle this.
8: If you look back on it, everybody won though.
7: Yeah.
8: Because Philip Rivers ends up being the guy that goes there. Right.
7: Yeah.
8: And sits a year under Breeze.
7: Colts then, legend, Philip Rivers.
8: And then, yeah. Then plays a great career. Like, it really worked out for everybody.
7: Yeah, it's crazy to think about.
8: So, I just love how Archie Manning took it on himself. He's like, because he did. Eli's right.
7: He's spot on.
8: He took all of the heat for that.
3: Well, good find, Dylan.
4: Shout out to Papa Bear, Archie Manning. You know, yeah. taking care of his guy, yeah. His son.
3: Hey, Braves stayed hot over the weekend and took 2-3 with the series with Boston. Spencer Strider's now had 3 starts. Friday, he went 5 1/3 innings, 3 hits, 1 earned run, 3 walks, 4 strikeouts. You feeling more confident with Spencer Strider's performance at this point?
7: I think you have to. I think it was, I felt the same way about Grant Holmes. I think you have to feel encouraged, I think is the word. And, you know, I think it's I think y'all both agree with this. It's almost difficult with how good the Braves are to get on here and say, yeah, I'm feeling confident, because you feel that way about all of them, mm-hmm. you know, to an extent. Now, to a lesser degree, now I still want Austin Riley to get back to doing Austin Riley things, but everybody right now, when you're winning 2 of 3 of every single series, it's hard to sit here and go, well, I'm feeling down about this one. It's just not possible.
8: Well, the thing that's weird with the Riley situation is he's kind of settled in. All right, he's hitting now. I mean, he had a 3-run blast yesterday. Looked as good as the swing he's taken all year. But the problem is, you look at his stat line, and because it was so bad the first month, you're like, he's still struggling. But he's really not struggling that bad right now.
7: He's become a hitter that I don't think that he wants to be. And what I mean by that is, yeah, he hits the home run. But I still would say over the last 4 games,

0: games, he's had four hits.
1: It was 2 for 4 yesterday.
0: Yeah.
1: Yeah.
0: So, but I think before that, if I'm not mistaken, I think he went 0 for on Saturday and 0 for on Thursday. I think he had 1 on Friday. Or maybe it was 1 for on Thursday. But he's had four hits over the last four games. I just don't think that's who he wants to be. I don't think he wants to be a 250 hitter. I know that.
1: Well, he's always been streaky, though.
0: Right.
1: He's kind of been one of those guys where it's like he'd hit, you know, for a month, and then he would go cold for 3 weeks.
0: Yeah.
1: He's almost at the point, like, he's almost, his average is at the point where if he could almost have a Dan Uggla type hitting streak and still be hitting, like, 250. You know what I mean? Like, he's at the 220 right now. His own base percentage to me, which is a number that is very important for him, because I need him to be getting on base. And it's basically big hit or nothing.
0: Yeah.
1: And you need him to get draw walks, do the singles type stuff.
0: I agree with that. And that's why I say I think that he's become a hitter he doesn't want to be. Now, it's not a terrible version of a big league hitter. Like, he's still getting some quality. And even some of the outs he had over the weekend were well hit balls. But I think if you asked him, opposite field blast here and there, a couple more walks, like, and then average creeping up past 250 is where, you know, he's going to settle in due time, you know, come July.
2: I feel like Yaz was playing Yahtzee with his at-bats over the weekend, because he got one of everything. You know, when you're going for the home run, you're going for the second base, you're going for getting on first, like getting an RBI. I feel like he was just hitting everything this weekend.
0: Glue guy.
1: Yeah, he was happy to see the Red Sox.
0: Yeah, and he's not a superstar. You know what I mean? He's not a superstar.
1: No, but he works hard.
0: I love that, man.
1: I mean,
0: I love that.
1: You know what's funny is that's a compliment in every way. And people that take it, you think Yaz thinks he's a superstar?
0: He ain't dumb, dude. He ain't dumb. He knows exactly what was meant by it, and he knew it was a compliment from Paul Bird.
1: I think there's so many people walking around that don't have they just don't have that
0: self-awareness.
1: And it's like, well, guess what? Guys at that level do. And just because you don't have self-awareness about you doesn't mean the guy that was sitting there doesn't have that. And so it doesn't mean that it's a shot to him. Paul Berg gave him a great compliment. So it was softest. Soft, soft, soft.
2: Well, the Braves will start a 4-game series with the Marlins tonight in Miami. First pitch is at 6:40 with J.R. Ritchie.
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4: 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Here's Allie, Mike, and Bo.
2: Guys, we've been waiting on pins and needles. It's over. The wait is finally over. He made a decision. Aaron Rodgers has reached an agreement with the Steelers for a 1-year deal worth up to $25 million. And of course, we will see him in week one.
0: Yeah, it is big news from that aspect. I don't know. It's hard. It's hard for me to look at this and think with any amount of shock that this wasn't going to happen. You know what I mean?
1: Yeah, I think the real question is, have we found his wife yet?
0: It's definitely not the real question.
5: Somebody put out a fake picture of them two over the weekend.
1: I think he dated that girl, actually, at one point.
5: Oh, did he? Okay.
1: The picture that they put out. Yeah, she's like an uber hippie.
5: Yeah.
1: I mean, like, you just look at her, and she might as well have hippie tattooed across her forehead. She doesn't, but...
0: Who is she? I don't remember him dating her.
1: I remember when he dated that...
2: Shanae?
1: No.
2: Shailene.
1: No, it wasn't Shailene Woodley. Woodley. It was either after her or before her, sometime after Danica, when he dated, like, that... I think she might have... I don't know. I don't want to say that, but I think she might have been, like, practiced, like, witchcraft or something. Like, she was, like, really, like, dreads and... you know, piercing and stuff like that. Like, she was something.
5: Do we think that's the lady that got him into the darkness retreats and the ayahuasca?
1: Yeah, that might have been, yeah.
2: I mean, Shailene Woodley was on that too, though. That girl makes her own deodorant and toothpaste. Oh. Like, when you're on that level, you're also a little bit out there.
5: For sure.
2: Okay.
5: I didn't know that. That's crazy.
0: Not to veer too far off topic, but do we think that the Steelers are going to be good here? That's what I can't figure out about this entire thing.
1: I don't know.
0: They've got to figure out a quarterback solution in Pittsburgh.
1: They do have, defensively, they're good if they bring back most of the guys. You know, they have, see, we're going to get healthy TJ, healthy Hayward, right? He's still there, I believe.

0: So
1: you got players. I don't know. I don't know what the blueprint is for their organization. And I think it was Mike Tomlin this entire time. Now he's not there. Now you go back to the well. It's like, what are you going to do for the future for the quarterback spot? I don't think anybody knows.
2: Who do you want starting for us week one?
1: Whoever's going to give us the best chance to win.
0: Yeah.
1: The lefty. Bring in the lefty. There you go.
0: Wow, you copped out on that one. Bring in the lefty.
1: I really don't care. It's not a cop out. You didn't answer the question either, smart man over there.
0: You talked first. Uh-huh.
1: Go ahead, Bo.
2: Do you want Penix or Tua against Aaron Rodgers?
0: I want Penix. I'm going to say this as respectfully as possible. I want to find out what Penix is. Therefore, I don't want to see Tua early. You know what? To me, if Penix is healthy, you ride until you figure out that he is not the guy.
1: I agree.
0: Or if he is. Either way, you've got to have an answer. But you can't. I just don't feel like it's a smart business model to say, well, let's start Tua. He won the battle. I'm just like, well, what are you figuring out? You're still not giving the Penix thing. And I'm not sitting here saying he needs to sit either. He sat for essentially the better half of a year and a half now. If he's not ready now, then it's time to, you know, find a different plan.
2: So Falcons defensive coordinator Jeff Ulbrich was a part of the coaching and front office recipients for the NFL Accelerator Program this week in Orlando.
1: Good. So he'll be a head coach next year. Good. Appreciate that. Now, the Accelerator Program, people don't know, I looked this up, it's basically an opportunity for them to network and talk to ownership groups and decision makers from around the NFL. And over 30 of them got the chance to do this, and I'm sure that they all put their best foot forward.
2: Mike McDaniel was there.
1: Yeah, I mean, there's a laundry list of great NFL, you know, assistant coaches, and he's definitely one of them. And I think he'll get his shot eventually at having the head coaching job. I will say this too, though, and I've said this all along the last 3 years: I would not hire a defensive head coach in the NFL personally. I just wouldn't. It's not the route I would go. I wouldn't draft a top 10 quarterback. I wouldn't sign a defensive head coach.
0: If you're gonna sign a defensive head coach, what I think it's okay with doing. You need to have a veteran quarterback. Or a quarterback a few years in, at least, like that's established. Like, yeah. I don't have a problem doing it if you were,
1: and an OC that's not leaving, much like the Patriots right now.
0: Yeah, a lifer, a guy that's already had his chance.
1: Yeah, McDaniels ain't going nowhere.
0: Yeah.
2: 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We've got a lot of the pieces in place now for the Falcons this season, but who is going to have a breakout year? 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
2: Looks like our second accident in the morning, northbound 285 La Vista Road. We had one earlier. We've got one now. It's blocking one lane. It's backed up to Memorial Drive. Also a crash now south on I-85, a little bit south of North Druid Hills Road. That's blocking that right center lane. So, of course, that's backing up rapidly. Lanes are getting through now south on I-75 at Canton Road. Backup's pretty much dissipated there, so not a huge delay. I'm Lori Houston with Odyssey Atlanta Traffic.
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7: 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Aaron Ray took the win yesterday at the PGA Championship. He is the first English golfer to win the PGA Championship in more than a century. The NBA Conference Finals are set after the Cavs beat the Pistons in Game 7. Cavs will take on the Knicks in the Eastern Conference Finals, and the Spurs will face off with the Thunder in the Western Conference Finals. Braves won another series over the weekend against Boston, got the win yesterday 8-1. Braves now head to Miami for a four-game series with the Marlins. J.R. Richie is on the mound tonight. And we've got a pretty good picture of how this Falcons team is shaping up. A lot of guys returning. Who are the guys? We've been talking about this morning. Who are the guys you're hoping to see make a big leap this season of the ones that are returning?
8: I think we've covered most of... We talked defense. I think Jalen Walker was the low-hanging fruit. Talked about that. We disagreed offensively a little bit. You brought up Michael Penix, and I brought up Jake Matthews. And Jake Matthews, I think, is a stellar, unbelievable player, good dude, former teammate. But I think there has to be, you know, a little bit of a leap forward in terms of the way he run blocks, specifically if you go to more of a gap scheme offense this year where he's going to be asked to do more drive blocking, less, you know, positioning, if you will, at the second level and things like that. It's hard on defense as I look back through these names, and I think Bo will agree with this. It's like every single person who is returning made a leap last year. You know, like you've got Dorless. You know, we talked a little bit about Xavier Watts. Like he made a massive leap. He was an all pro kind of talent back there at safety next to Jesse Bates. James Pierce. Don't know what we're getting out of him this year, but it is what it is. Like he made a huge splash.
9: Well, his jump needs to be off the field.
8: Right. Well, that lands on Divine Diablo. Like we didn't know that Divine Diablo was a starter this time last year. And then he became just this all world player and really the glue of the defense. So all those guys that are returning, it seems like they already made that leap a year ago with the sack numbers you had.
9: That's why I'm confused how Jalen Walker's low hanging fruit. I just think it just because he's the right guy doesn't mean he's low hanging fruit necessarily.
8: The obvious choice, I think, is what I'm trying to say.
9: What about Zach Harrison?
8: Yeah.
9: What leap did he make? He hasn't really made that leap. He's gotten better each year, but injuries have kept him from making this gigantic leap.
8: Yeah. He fits in the same bucket as Braylon Trice and Troy Anderson, I think, for me, in terms of the injury and everything that'll come along with that.
7: Do we know when we will hear more on James Pierce and his situation, when we will get the rundown of what the, if there's a punishment, what that's going to be?
8: Will we hear about it is the question. I don't.
9: Once he finishes the program, I believe is when the punishment will come down, personally, because of the way they've done it in the past.

0: ass.
1: So that'll be in the middle of the season, right?
0: Possibly.
1: Yeah. The program, I think it was 6 months. So, I mean, yeah, we're talking about the middle of the season.
0: The question is, does he come to mini camp? Which, when it becomes mandatory.
1: Right.
0: I believe this week is the first mandatory OTA, I believe.
1: I don't believe that you can have a mandatory OTA.
0: I think there's something,
1: veteran minicamp is the only thing in the offseason that can be mandatory.
0: I think there's something that else is in there that's mandatory, but I could be wrong.
1: I could too. There's been so many of these rules that have changed since I played. I'm always off on some of the intricate details of that kind of thing, but my understanding is OTAs, period, are voluntary and always have been unless something has changed. So not sure about that, but you're right. When it becomes mandatory, if he's there, I think it's a good inkling, if they're allowing him to be there, that he is going to be fully involved throughout the offseason and until some punishment comes down from the NFL.
2: Mm-hmm. Just as a nugget. So as far as the emails go, the Falcons get sent out for like emails for media availability. What they're calling this week is an OTA. But again, I don't know if it doesn't state in this email whether or not it's mandatory, but whatever is happening this week is an OTA. So, yeah.
3: When do you guys expect, because we were talking about earlier between Michael Penix and Tua, we haven't seen any footage of Tua. He was out on the golf course over the weekend. When do you expect him to show up at Flowery Branch?
1: I mean, we don't know that he's not there, right? But I think we're all kind of, it's just guilty by omission. Where we're kind of like, oh man, y'all are really highlighting Michael Penix under center and deep ball to Drake, and yet it's like we're not getting anything on that. Not even a picture of him like showing up.
3: Right.
1: Well, the facility.
0: He was on social media on the golf course this weekend, Friday. So I think when it's mandatory, honestly, when it's mandatory, like everybody else, why? You know, some of these guys are like, I don't have to come. I'm not getting. And make no mistake about it. Some guys have workout bonuses in their rosters, in their contracts, that if they make so many of these voluntary workouts, they get a bonus.
1: Yeah.
0: And others don't.
1: I was trying to think of guys in my career that didn't come to OTAs, you know, like
0: Tony Gonzalez.
1: Tony, yeah, 100%. Tony's like, yeah, that's not going to be something I'm going to be a part of.
3: How many did you miss, Mike?
1: Right. You know me.
3: I know.
1: Dude, I was scratching and clawing for every paycheck I got. I was terrified every time I walked in the door they were going to cut me and send me back the other way. That was never going to be. Matter of fact, I actually helped hook up some of my friends so that they were going to an event, and I got them tickets to this event, and they missed OTAs to go to it. And it turned out it made my workload that day a lot better because I was scratching clawing for a roster spot and I wanted the repetitions. But they were like, dude, you're hooking us up with these tickets. Why don't you just come with us? And I was like,
3: does it sound like what it does?
0: Ulterior motive. Yeah.
1: 100%. Right.
0: Let me get you out the door.
1: It was
0: a, so and I can take look, your
1: I'll
0: job.
1: Just, I'll just tell the whole story. It was, and I can't remember what year this is, but they were trying to find, tickets to, LeBron was playing in Charlotte in a playoff basketball game. And I don't know, Bo might be looking up the year to see what year it is, but I think it was maybe 2012.
3: Okay.
1: And so I actually had a very close friend, girl I was dating, that actually worked in the suites and hospitality in Charlotte. And she was like, oh yeah, they can come right in. Like, so a lot of those guys, you know, went with some of the Panthers players as well and went to that game. And so, yeah, I was left. They're like, you should come, man. That girl's going to be there. I'm like, nah, I'm not missing OTA. They'll cut me immediately. You know what I mean? Like, I'm not that guy, but good for them that they did. And there was always a few guys like that throughout OTAs. It was like, hey, and they would be straight up with Mike Smith and it was fine. Not going to be here. Okay, good, dude. You've been running this offense or this defense for years. You we're not that worried about it. It was always fine.
0: Did Roddy show up to a lot of OTAs?
1: I'm not going to say it had perfect attendance, but I do remember him more times than not being there.
0: He screams to me a guy that would show up.
1: Yeah.
0: Because that's just kind of his,
1: I'm pretty sure they always all coordinated him and Harry and Julio. Yeah. I think it was like, we're going to be there on the same days.
0: Yeah.
1: Right. So just
0: but
1: one of those things.
0: He just screams to me that a guy would show up for stuff just because for whatever reason, his personality screams like grinder. Like, he'll grind and go out there and work his ass off. And that's kind of how he played.
1: Yeah. No, I agree with you on that.
3: It sounds like to me that OTAs for you were kind of like make or break for the season.
1: For sure.
3: Who would you put in that category right now on the roster?
1: There's a number of offensive linemen. I think that this is obviously a very pivotal year for Jack Nelson. If you want to throw him in there. But Kyle Hinton, all the backup linemen right now, Corey Levin, the new

0: signee that came from Tennessee.
1: I think it's a big year for Bergeron. Fit a new system, which I think he can.
0: Yeah.
1: And get a new deal or you know, find somebody else.
0: Well, and I was going to go to the wide receiver group. You know, there's a number of guys, and we're obviously talking about people returning, but mm-hmm. there's some new guys that have signed on the dotted line, Dotson and Zacchaeus and all those. Like, you want those guys to be there learning the system because, as we've talked about, for me, the one single goal of this year is to build around the quarterback and figure out what you have in Michael Penix. And if your receivers are missing all the OTAs where he's getting live reps, that's going to put a dent in those plans easily.
1: I think it means a lot that Drake is there, the leader of the wide receiver room, looking for that new deal.
0: Had the sleeves on, too.
1: You think 8 was there?
0: If I was a gamble man, I'd probably gamble no. I'd put the odds on, you know, -120 that he wasn't there. But who knows, man? We don't get a whole rundown, and we don't get reasons, and we don't get injuries. So it just kind of is what it is.
1: And you never will, because they don't have to. Right. And honestly,
0: I'm fine with it.
1: I don't really need to know if you didn't go to a voluntary workout. You know?
0: Like one of my old coaches just say, don't tell me about the pain, show me the baby. You know what I mean? I don't need to hear about it. Just
2: okay, so you don't need to hear about it, but you're just criticizing Tua for being on a golf course. So
1: well, yeah, like don't okay, here's the thing. Don't show me you're not there. Also, guess what? Kyle Pitts didn't just join this team. Now it might be a new offense, but this isn't Kyle Pitts' last chance in the NFL as a starter. It is Tua's, possibly.
0: Again, we don't know if any of them are not there.
2: That's true.
0: It's just the omission that it just raises the antenna.
1: You can't get to a golf course with palm trees in that quick a time.
0: Well, if he only missed one OTA, he could. I mean.
2: They're private jets.
1: Did he miss any?
0: Well, you just asked if Roddy was there at every OTA. No, but.
1: Yeah, you know, Roddy also was established by then.
0: You know what year are we talking about? Like, you know what I mean?
1: Well,
0: like, my point being,
1: by the time you got, with all due respect, by the time you got there,
0: I know,
1: he was established.
0: My point being is that if you have a guy that shows up 4 out of 5 OTAs or 3 out of 4, that's, I think, for a lot of people, that's going to be just fine.
1: I think if Tua was there, we'd have seen pictures.
0: I agree with that. I'm just saying we don't know. Just saying we don't know.
1: Because right now it's being showcased like Michael Penix is the starter. And we were told there's a battle.
0: Well,
1: so if Tua was there, knowing that it's a battle, the social media team would be tweeting out pictures of him too.
0: I think it's also in stark contrast because we talked about the uniform reveal and we talked about the schedule video. And Penix is not either one. So that when you see a video of him and you're like, oh, there he is. Oh, hey, look, there he is. You know, it's the Leo thing on the couch.
2: So I did think about that this weekend with the schedule release video with Michael Penix not being in it. If Tua's not here yet, they can't put one in without the other, right? They would have to show them both?
0: You could. I mean, this guy has started, 12 games for you?
1: Mm-hmm.
0: It's not like, he's been here. He's established.
1: Well, I don't think you're putting one or the other in there because you don't have a starting quarterback. You don't have, technically, right now, a franchise quarterback. There's a question mark around that. Maybe he was still, I don't know, maybe he was still hobbling when you did the video. That video could have been shot weeks ago.
0: I will say, had they done the Bijan thing on the stepladder with Michael Penix, you would have seen a reaction.
2: Yeah.
0: You would have seen a reaction. Oh, get him off the stepladder.
2: Yeah, please.
1: I mean, you didn't see 27 in those either. You didn't see Kyle in those. You saw Bijan, Jesse, and Drake, right? Was there another player in it that I'm missing?
0: I'm trying to think who 27 is.
1: Pierce.
0: Oh, okay. Yeah, AJ Terrell was in it, right?
1: Yeah, and Jalen, and Jesse, and Drake.
2: This is the biggest year ever for soccer in Atlanta, so be sure to join Jason Longshore every Tuesday night for Atlanta Soccer Tonight. 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

0: Construction up once again this morning, north of Holly Springs, southbound 575 at Howell Bridge Road. That's in the right lane. Also had a crash, southbound 7585 at 10th Street. Looks like that's gone. Still seeing a little bit of a backup there. Southbound 285 right before I-20. Wreck there reported, blocking one lane. Looks like they're trying to get that off to the shoulder. Still heavy backbound Memorial Drive. Injury collision remains on westbound 285 at Boulder Crest Road. Looks like that one's off to the shoulder. And northbound 285 at La Vista Road. Still seeing delays there. I'm Laura Houston with Odyssey Atlanta Traffic.
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0: brought it up this morning, my gut was like, shoot, it's talking about me.
1: Yes.
0: So I did it to my husband before I left today.
1: It probably is. If you guys have been on socials in the last few days, there's the Ed Harris picture, the screen grab of him in Truman Show, where he's like the producer and he's trying to tell them how the story should be going and tell other characters how to react. And that screen grab has gone viral. Everybody's making memes of it. And I saw one over the weekend that I cackled at, and it was, he's got the earpiece in and he's talking. And he said he's really stressed out about finances right now. Have his wife send him a Zillow link. And my God, if there has ever been anything that has captured my house, the way that happens when I'm stressing out about finances is that my wife undoubtedly will send a Zillow link, or she will send an Instagram of like a vacation spot or somewhere we should be taking the kids, or something that's just really expensive. Like, without question, it'll happen at least once a week.
2: It's funny because I get them all the time. In fact, every house that goes for sale in my neighborhood, wife sends me the Zillow.
1: For sure.
2: In fact, she sent me one Saturday.
1: They're always way out of my price range, too.
2: I really love this house.
1: She's like, look, we could have a pool. I'm like, yeah, it's a $3 million house. Like, who's living there?
2: No, but at least you can be like, no, like, but how do you respond to, I really love this house? So, yeah.
1: Same.
2: Me too? What do I say back?
1: Did we have a trust fund I didn't know about? Like, what on earth are you looking at right now?
2: I'm sorry. Am I supposed to like stop what I'm doing and go to the bank and pull imaginary money out of it that I don't have?
1: Yeah, man. It cracks me up too, because I bought my house in 2019. And anybody that's ever been around the real estate market or understands, like, you were really good rates back then.
0: Mm-hmm.
1: So I don't think it's not like apples to apples to just pull up a house and be like, oh, this one's the same price as our house.
0: Right.
1: No, dude. Like, that's not how it works. Like, it's 30 years of payments going into this thing. It's gonna be tough. It's gonna be tough.
0: Very different. I know we've been going through it as far as like our dog. We had to get specialized surgery over at UGA for this dog. So we've been in it financially, have a lot of things going on. Right. But this morning I'm literally walking out, and it was one of the days Grant happened to be up. I'm saying goodbye, and I was like, by the way, another kid walked through our yard yesterday. We need a fence.
1: Oh yeah. Yes,
0: we gotta put up a fence.
1: Yeah.
0: And I just saw his eyes shoot open like, it's 4:30.
1: He's like, cool, I'll sell the car. You know, like, where do you think that's coming from, bro? Like, that's $5,000 fence you want to put up. My goodness.
2: Dude, I was on the golf course Saturday, and I hadn't had my phone. Like, you know how you have it in the golf cart.
1: Right, you're not paying
2: attention. And I knew Amy was going somewhere with Melrose, and I get back, and I got 3 missed calls, 3 texts, and I'm like, oh, God. So I open it up. Air conditioner's not working.
1: Oh, snap,
2: I just paid like
1: son.
2: $600 to have an air conditioner fixed. And I have a really good relationship with my mechanic. And so then I text her, hey, if you need to, turn around. My truck's at home because I took the golf cart up. I was like, take my truck if you need it, like, whatever. Oh, it's working now. And I was like, well, what was the problem? I might not give it time to warm up.
1: Yeah.
2: I was like... She's like, I just overreacted because it was really warm this weekend.
1: Yeah, it was.
2: And I was just like,
1: it's like the first hot day.
2: That panic, and then you're just like, oh, here we go.
1: Yep.
2: Like, when I see the multiple missed calls,
1: yeah,
2: I just think catastrophe.
1: Yeah, I tell my wife, man, I'm like, you're going to be mad when I start driving Uber, try to make all the ends meet with this stuff you send me. You know what I mean? Like, you're going to be upset because I'm not going to be at home as much, but that's what I have to do. I have to do.
0: Uber Eats, that would be easier.
1: I'm telling you, man, dropping that thing off.
0: Hey, over the weekend, the Braves had a good series against the Sox on Friday. They won 3-2. Saturday, they did lose 3-2. And then Sunday, yesterday, 8-1. So here is Walt Weiss, because Yaz had, of course, a great weekend. He's really been heating up. So here's Walt Weiss talking about that.
3: Yeah, it's another good one today for Yaz. Really good to see. He had a nice homestand. Yeah, and hopefully this is the start of something big for him. And like I said, the work's paying off. He's been really getting after it.
0: And, of course, he was the hero Friday night with that walk-off home run. I got to say it, though, and I'll say it every year up until they stop doing it, I hate the double bubble hat. I hate the double bubble hat. I mean, these are multimillionaires. We can't get something better than a double bubble hat.
1: I don't know. I'm okay with like some of the stuff around Major League Baseball is just, it's just too extravagant. You know what I mean? With some of the celebration stuff. So I'm

0: okay if they just keep it calm.
1: Was it moving. The Rockies that had like the pimp jacket?
0: Yeah, was it purple? Yeah, I think
1: it's a jacket from Seinfeld.
0: Who had the summer sausage last year? Who had the summer sausage? Is that the Brewers? Oh, dude.
1: I mean,
0: so bad. So kind foul. Of
1: known for their, you know.
2: Go ahead. Say it. Go ahead.
3: You started it.
0: It got quiet, man. You're on the spot. Go ahead and put it out there if you need to say something.
1: I don't want to give y'all the, I don't want to give it to y'all, but, you know, they're known for their kielbasas up there.
0: Oh, there you go.
2: Good word. Oh, okay. Good word.
0: We'll start calling it that with my 5-year-old son. Word. Put that kielbasa away.
1: Well, we got the tomahawks now.
0: Yeah, I know. And like I said, I'm just, that's why I'm like cool with the double bowl thing. Like, just keep it toned down. Mm. It's not that crazy.
3: It's just silly.
1: I don't mind it. That's the whole point.
3: It's
1: baseball. Hey.
3: All I know, the lessons your parents paid for and you're putting a double bubble hat.
1: I know the Macaulay household is, you know, this baseball royalty type thing. But let me tell you something. Baseball players are kind of like the most childish, the most like, you
0: know. That's fair. I agree with that.
1: Odd humor kind of things because their sport is one that they really are around each other for so many days. Remember, then you think about the fact that they came up on buses and they drove around. Like, my MGA partner played minor league baseball. He played with the Astros back in the day, and we were playing this weekend, and somebody was like, hey, how long did you play in the majors? He's like, no. He's like, I was a bus rider. He's like, never made it to a plane because, you know, he rode buses everywhere he played.
2: Mm. Are y'all not surprised to hear this from Allie Mack?
0: I mean,
2: the Macaulay household has to be one of, you know, I'm not going to say y'all are baseball peers, but, you know, y'all are all in it when it comes to baseball. So to hear your... You just don't like the double bubble hat. It's very surprising to me.
0: I agree, dude. I agree. It's so off-brand for you.
2: Well, so off-brand.
3: We are, and Grant and I, to clarify, are on polar opposite sides of this.
0: Okay, like, I was just about to say
2: that. That makes sense.
3: He's got a Twitter thing going on. Like, he's hanging pictures in the Louvre. He's putting up these different photos that he's making. And I cannot stand it. It drives me nuts.
0: Yeah, I was going to say, he probably has some baseball cards that have come from bubblegum packs. You know what I mean? Like,
3: that's different.
0: Yeah.
3: That's different. I don't know.
0: Man. You're just usually such a sucker for things like this.
2: I know.
0: And now you're putting up such a fight.
2: It's like such a cutesy thing. Yeah. And like, I feel like this would be all in your wheelhouse.
3: No. It feels
0: like she's going to shake him and go, man up, man.
2: Right.
0: Let's go.
2: Take that bubblegum off your head.
3: It feels like we went from the big hat Lana, like, and like, you're not allowed to do that. So we just found the next thing on the bench. Like, no, get something better.
1: Okay. Oh, well,
0: status quo is fine.
1: Then come up with something.
3: Yeah. You don't think I could come up with something for them? Because I absolutely would.
2: Allie Mack definitely could. And so now I'm understanding your disdain for
1: a little bit now. I'm asking you what it is. But you've had to have, if you're this passionate about how much you don't like it, I'm just surprised you don't have something to say this is what they should be doing instead.
0: It's a small, thing, Allie.
3: In my spare time, I just sit around and think about Brave celebrations and what they should be doing.
1: Well, apparently you sit around and get angry about how much you don't like them.
3: I think your levels of angry and my levels of angry are very different.
1: Let me tell you something. True. If you have such disdain for something like this that you do, it does feel like for Allie Mack anger levels, this is one of the higher ones.
3: It's up there, which means it lasts 5 seconds.
2: I will say, though, now that we have dug into the disdain a little bit, I do get it because Allie Mack is so creative. Like, even, you know, with the segments and the games that she comes with up on the show, I feel like it's the lack of creativity that is that's coming at the real core of the double bubble.
3: The big hat was so fun, and they took it away, and it's never been the same.
1: Well, they, as in, Major League,
0: New Era.
1: New Era did it, really.
3: Yeah.
1: I mean, they're baseball players. They're not deep thinkers.
0: I wanted to ask y'all one question before we got to get off the topic. The Braves, as far as their actual lineup goes, do you find yourself really excited when they go against right-handed pitching, the way the lineup is structured, where you're going to get Drake at catcher and leading off, and you know that Dom Smith will be in the lineup, and you know that Yastrzemski will be in the lineup, and you kind of like I kind of like the way it always situates with the right-handers throwing these days, which is completely backwards of how I felt a couple years ago.
1: I actually... I'm more excited when Albies is from the right side and they wedge him in between Olsen and kind of create the, now Drake's been leading off, but now I think they're moving Drake down when they do that. And they have, I think they had DeBon lead off, at one point this weekend.
0: Yeah, they did.
1: I like that.
0: I think it was Friday.
1: I actually like that. I like it. I just like Ozzie hitting from the right side. I think he's a better hitter from the right side.

0: Now you really don't get a fair assessment because he hits so much more from the left side. But I like Ozzie from the right side. I think it's a good place for him. Matt Olson's been a little bit. He's cooled off a little bit.
1: So is Ozzie. I was thinking that when you said that. I was like, dude, he was ice cold until yesterday. Got a hit, but he's.
0: But they all were for a few days.
1: Yeah, I agree. The Cubs series was a non-offensive matchup.
0: Mm-hmm. But. And then into the Red Sox series too. They were off offensively a little bit, but they got it going yesterday. So
2: I will say what I'm excited about is the other side of the ball. When we get Spencer Schwellenbach and Hurston Waldrop back eventually.
1: Yeah.
2: Maybe Grant Holmes can move to the bullpen.
1: Oh no.
2: I'm sorry. It just kind of fits that profile a little bit more.
0: I mean, guy goes six innings of what? No earned runs.
1: Yeah, he had a good day yesterday.
0: And just like, let's move him in the bullpen.
1: Tough judge.
0: You know, I was working with Mike Bell over here. Let's move him out. Get rid of him.
2: Just saying. He fits that profile
1: journeyman.
2: A little bit more.
0: Yeah. Hey, just journeyman. I think Kenny Powers' lux ran out.
3: Are you about to call Grant Holmes an innings eater, Allie Mack? Is that what you're about to do?
0: Oh, dear God. Don't say that.
1: Role player.
0: Oh, no.
2: The Braves will head to Miami tonight. J.R. Ritchie is starting. Hey, there's still time to enter for a chance to enjoy a Father's Day dinner with the 92.9 The Game staff. 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
6: Still have that closure on the side streets on Lindbergh, right around Cheshire Bridge Road. Both sides of the roadway are closed off. Serious accident there. Also, one remains for those traveling along southbound 285 south of I-20. Then another one on westbound 285 at Boulder Crest. Combined back up there, it's pretty heavy back beyond Memorial Drive. Northbound 285 La Vista Road, luckily that's on the shoulder, still seeing delays there. And a crash remains southbound I-85 at North Druid Hills Road as well. That's off to this side, but it's still heavy, pretty slow. They're back beyond Claremont Road. I'm Laura Houston with Odyssey Atlanta Traffic.
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2: 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Me too.
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0: I'm always on social media.
1: Okay, so if it's on the internet, it's fair game for us to ask questions. So, Mike and Bo, have you seen Dylan's latest hot take about State Farm Arena?
2: Yeah, I saw it.
3: I think
2: it.
3: I saw a little bit of this. A little snippet.
0: I saw it, read it briefly, and kept it moving.
1: Dylan?
4: Y'all just had to be there, man. I'm just saying, as far as what I've been in and what I've heard, what I've seen, it was loud in there yesterday afternoon.
1: Dylan said the Dream debut or opener was louder than when the Hawks play.
4: From what I've heard, from the most part.
3: What do you mean? From what you heard, for the most part,
4: from the games I've been in, from the playoff games I've been in, and from the games I've watched on TV that are very high leverage, that was one of the loudest environments I've ever heard in my life.
3: I just have to imagine that the pitch was different than a Hawks game, like the pitch of the fans. You know what I mean? A little more higher pitch.
0: Kind of sounded like a girls' fast pitch softball game.
3: What I mean is probably more.
0: They chant and scream and it gets loud enough. Imagine that some of their fan base.
3: Yeah, I was thinking more along the lines of like, I think there's probably, like, I feel like a Hawks game, I look at it and I think date night. And there's kids at the Hawks game, obviously, in this great spot, but I think more date night, sometimes nighttime. When I picture this one, I picture more family oriented yesterday, like a lot more higher pitch.
0: The Dream also were 2-0 going into that, and the Hawks, they were good last year.
4: Yeah.
0: I would tell you that they probably didn't even come close to being as loud as the 2008 Celtics game.
4: That's a good pull.
0: Game six that year, and I would bet money that it didn't come close to being as loud as game three at State Farm this year with the Hawks won.
3: I think that those are hard things to compare because I think that...
0: But he mentioned playoff games.
3: Well, even if he's just simply saying that the Dream game was louder yesterday than a Hawks regular season game, I think that's noteworthy. Like, if that's what his impression was.
4: Oh, it's definitely been louder than some Hawks regular season games, without a doubt.
0: How many regular season WNBA games are there?
4: Ooh.
0: Because
4: I don't even know if
0: and I always say that because you know there's only they play what 35 regular season college basketball games, and so the crowd gets up for those a lot easier than 41 home.
4: There are 44 WNBA games regular season.
0: Yeah, there are 41 home NBA games, 82 in a season. You're going to get more like, you know, sleepy crowds when you have that many. There's only so many. If there's 44 regular season WNBA games, that means there's 22 home games. So there's less opportunity. The team's been good. So, yeah, the fan base will be good. I don't think it's necessarily a good comparison.
4: Yeah.
0: In other words.
4: But I just know, I mean, you can go find multiple videos on social media. I mean, just go listen to the video of the crowd and just listen to the crowd pop when – Tahina Pow Pow hits that three to cut the Aces lead to one. I mean, it was insane.
0: Yeah, well, how was the crowd when it was a 17-point deficit?
4: They were still fairly lively.
3: Well, I feel like you're trying to discredit this man, and he was there.
1: Yeah, he was.
3: You know what I mean? Like, I'm not going to sit here and discredit him. Like, what happened to him was real, and that's what his attendance is.
0: I have a right to disagree with his statement. I'm not discrediting it.
3: Why would you disagree with somebody that literally lived it yesterday?
0: Well, has he lived every Hawks game that's been loud?
3: I mean, no, have you lived every WNBA game?
0: But you go to one WNBA game and you say, hey, they're a better draw than the Hawks. I think
4: that's not what I'm saying. That's not what I'm saying.
0: It's a louder environment.
3: You're being intellectually dishonest.
4: Yesterday,
3: right now.
4: I said yesterday's Dream game was louder than an environment that I've heard before in State Farm Arena. That's what I said.
0: Yes, yeah, so that game was louder than any Hawks game you've been to.
4: Game four, the beginning of game four this year with the Knicks was close. I was not at game three, and I know game three was a big pop. And like you said, 2007, 2008, that series with the Celtics, that's a good pull. That could definitely, there's probably a good chance that beat there, but I was not there. So for games that I've been to, it was up there, big dog. It was up there. But again, I'm not discrediting, again, the Celtics pull is a good pull. That probably, I would have to imagine, was Ben Lauder, because I watched that series on TV, and I know how crazy and intense that series was. Game 3, I wasn't there, but I watched it on TV. Definitely, probably compared.

0: compete in game four. What game four was close with yesterday, though, at least at the beginning of the game.
1: Dylan, don't you back down.
0: I'm not. I mean, it was, bro, it was loud.
2: Don't think ticket prices don't come into play on that, too. A higher ticket price draws a different crowd.
0: And I will also say, too, you do have to thank, obviously Andrew Reese being in there. That was her first time playing in front of the Dream fans. Asia Wilson being there also played a part. There were a lot of Asia fans as there,
2: She's
0: as well.
2: She's the best player in the league.
0: Yeah, absolutely. So,
3: how did Angel Reese play yesterday? I saw a couple highlights. She did get a loud crowd pop on her way out of the tunnel.
0: Yeah, she struggled. She went 1-for-13 from the field. She definitely smoked some layups. Her defense on Asia Wilson, I thought, wasn't terrible. It was all right. She held her own. She's a really good rebounder.
2: Leave it at that. She should not be moving with the ball in her hands. If she's gonna shoot, she needs to post up. She had 8 turnovers yesterday, and like 4 of them were travels.
3: Oh man, I got bad news for you, Bo.
2: What?
3: But we're gonna get to it once Dylon starts the guitar music. Dylon.
1: Ooh, he's on the phone with someone for the morning mailbag right now.
3: Oh my gosh.
1: Dylon, hit one button.
3: All right, hit the music. Hit the music.
1: There we go. He can multitask.
3: A gentleman that you have all the respect in the world for has just weighed in, and he says all facts by Dylon. The Dream fans, plenty of males in attendance, Bo, were louder than any Hawks game I attended this year. One Day Day Lewis.
1: Yeah.
3: One Day Day Lewis coming in to co-sign.
2: Of course Day Day does that. He's a huge WNBA fan.
3: Yeah.
2: Day Day would rather watch the women's game than men's.
0: But he's a sports fan too. I'm telling you, I'm not crazy here. It was loud in there, dog.
1: Day Day would not fib just because of his fandom.
2: Oh yeah, most people would.
0: No,
3: I don't understand what fandom has to do with anything.
0: No,
3: like saying he's a huge WNBA fan should have nothing to do with this entire argument.
0: I'm telling you, did you watch any of the videos of like the crowd pops?
2: Yeah, I just told you I watched pretty much the.
0: The highlights. Yeah,
2: yeah,
0: it was loud
2: don't
0: in there,
2: think,
0: man.
2: Here's the thing: is just because I don't watch full games. I go back and watch as much as I can of the WNBA because, believe it or not, it comes up more than you would think in random conversations. Everybody knows everything about everything these days.
3: All right, it is time for the morning mailbag.
2: So I've got to as well.
3: 404-726-0929. We'll talk about that another time. Let's go to the phone lines. Let's talk to Tim. Tim is in Noonan. Tim, welcome to the show, buddy. What's going on?
4: Hey, good morning, General. How you doing?
3: Living the dream, as always. How about you?
4: Yeah, I'm doing great. Yeah, I got to be honest with you, Bo. I think if anybody would know anything about someone knowing everything, it would definitely be you. But I'll tell you this. I was at the Dream game, and I have been to many Hawks games, including Game 3 this year. And given the venues, and I can tell you this, Day Day's argument is far more credible than anything you're saying. It was so loud at the arena, at the State Farm Arena Saturday for the Dream game. It was amazing. The only difference was instead of Let's Go Hawks that you hear constantly from the loud PA, that was the main difference. But the crowd was overwhelmingly louder than Game 3, and I don't care what anybody says. I was at both of them.
3: Wow. It was
4: absolutely electric Saturday.
3: There you go.
4: And I am so proud to be an Atlanta Dream fan. And the WNBA and the Atlanta Dream team get behind them because they're for real.
3: Appreciate the phone call, Tim.
2: Tim had such a good time at the game. He didn't even know what day it was because it was Sunday. So,
3: well, I do like hearing from him.
2: I don't know if I can believe somebody is credible if they don't even know what day it was.
1: Misspoke one word and you're going to shoot out his opinion.
2: Twice.
3: All right, Bo. Can't deal with it.
2: Yeah, I mean,
1: you misspoke on one word.
2: Twice. Yeah, I mean, you know what? I heard that it's easy to talk. No, I heard it was easy.
3: You heard from they. Let's go over the socials. Allie's got socials going on. What's up on the socials?
1: So
3: right now?
1: RJ would like to know if you think we'll see Tua or Michael Penix play in the preseason, or is it too risky?
3: RJ, I think they both need to play in the preseason.
1: But will they?
3: I think they will. I don't like. How do you have a quarterback competition? And I guess we've done it here before. How do you have a quarterback competition?
2: When?
3: Well, I'm talking about last year when you've got two quarterbacks, or the year before when you got two quarterbacks. Like, there's no.
2: But and that's a good point. But remember, Raheem was like the first year Kirk Cousins is, and last year it was Michael Penix.

0: is.
1: I agree.
0: Mike's right. You've got to play them the preseason to have a quarterback competition because, you know, it's just different. You just want to see every little thing you can see.
1: If it's too risky and something bad happens, that was going to happen either way. In my opinion, that's usually how I look at it when it comes to those kind of situations. You can't just say, well, it happened in the preseason. It wouldn't have happened in week one. Okay, that's one thing
0: if you've got an eight-year starter.
1: Yeah. I completely agree. What else we got on the socials, Allie?
2: So Girl Dad weighed in and said the Rockies pimp jacket is awful, just so bad.
1: So bad.
2: So I'm looking at it, and it does to me. So it's royal purple faux fur coat, is it? So you can picture it. I do think they're trying a little too hard, but I feel like the Braves are not trying hard enough.
1: That's got me somewhere in the middle.
2: It's Goldilocks. Come on.
1: So she likes the summer sausage from the Brewers. Somewhere in the middle. You know what I mean? Some kind of food item, but you're not doing too much. That gold jacket does look like something from like if they made a real life K-pop Demon Hunters or something. Well, you know what I mean?
0: In their defense, they do have the home run tomahawks that they have. So the bubble gum thing is, I guess,
1: Braves.
0: Fair enough. Just when they walk it off.
2: Yeah, it's a last second thing for them.
1: Yeah. I don't mind either one.
0: I'm with Ali. I do miss the big hat that they had for like 10 games.
2: I know.
0: So New Era got all up in their feelings.
1: So sick. Anyways, that's the mailbag.
2: 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That is going to do it for us. For Mike, Bo, Dylan, and myself, Allie Mack, thanks for being here today. The Steakhouse is coming up next on Sports Radio 92.9 The Game. And don't forget to
0: go to a dream game with Dylan and Day-Day.
3: Chris Thomas Turtle coming up on Monday. 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
6: Up to the north, still seeing delays. Southbound Georgia 400, south of Old Milton Parkway. Earlier issue now gone, but it's still heavy in that area. Also, that northbound 285 La Vista Road, that's gone. Still seeing a slight delay there. Westbound 285 at Boulder Crest Road. It looks like all lanes are getting through. We're still seeing delays, though, back beyond Memorial Drive. And southbound I-85 at North Druid Hills Road, you've got everything moved off to the shoulder. I'm Lori Houston with Odyssey Atlanta Traffic.
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9: Hey, welcome to a Monday morning in the great city of Atlanta. My name is Steak. That's Drew Butler, and the one of our very good friends for so many years. You know, I do try to every so often get a little dapper, but not like this guy. Dan Corso is the, president of the Atlanta Sports Council, CEO, chairman, head honcho. What do we call you? Just the big guy rolling through town? Get that mic on for him, Mr. Dillon. Can we get that mic on for him? Yes, sir. Good to see you.
10: You just call me Steak. I'll be here. Nice to see you guys.
9: Great to see you, too. Busy time to be in the great city of Atlanta for sure. How many years in the seat is head of running sports here in Atlanta?
10: Yeah, so Atlanta Sports Council has been around 41 years, and I've been with the organization for 28 now. So been a nice little run. We've got good partners and people in the community that we work with, and it's a one-of-a-kind opportunity, one-of-a-kind job.
9: One-of-a-kind city hosting major sporting events, and none bigger that was happening. It's happening right around the corner. So we're going to do a little bit of our show. You don't have to leave for a little while, right?
10: Yeah, I got some time. Sure. Whatever you need.
9: But I do want to start by mentioning congratulations. A huge honor for the city of Atlanta. Nobody knows this better than I do because I talk about it all the time, traveling around the country, of what an incredible city we are blessed to have. And when I talk to my meathead buddies in other cities, and they want to talk about sports in Atlanta, or you go travel, and people want to talk about, I think they didn't sell out a playoff game back in the 90s or something. Oh, okay, dude. Like, the greatest sports town for so many different national, local events and opportunities. So tell us about the recognition you guys just got.
10: Yeah, big news for our community this morning as the Sports Business Journal, which is the leading publication in sports across this country, has announced Atlanta as the number one city in the United States for sports business. And that is a wow. Huge honor for us. And I think it's a reflection of, as you're saying, Steak, a long history of organizations working well together, whether it's the public sector or the private sector, the corporations –

0: teams and venues, but it's also our ability to put on a sporting event like no other city. And there's a reason why, honestly, cities want to come back to Atlanta multiple times. And I think it's because of the treatment that they receive when they're here during the planning process, but also during the event itself. So it's a huge honor for us.
1: I heard behind the scenes on how you guys help recruit when folks, whether it's the NBA All-Star Game or, Super Bowls and Final Fours and national events. The tour that you take them through in Atlanta, my buddy was telling me about it that happened recently, I won't give his name, of like two full days of like, let's see the Beltline, let's see downtown, let's go see Georgia Tech, let's go see Mercedes-Benz, let's go see these restaurants, let's go down here. Like, just really making folks understand we have opportunities that just other cities can't match up with.
0: Yeah, I like where you went there because, look, these events are bid so far in advance, many, many years in advance. And there is an event that you're referencing that we've got our eye on with some partners here for a future year. And that process, these event owners want to see where can they have their public parties, where can they have their private parties, where are their dignitaries and the VIPs going to be sleeping and then lodging, right? And so it's not just about the competition venue, it's about all the ancillary venues that they need for that long period event.
1: Yeah, what's that week going to look like in Atlanta? Just reminding folks, from the Tour Championship to SEC Championships to kickoff classics that happen at Mercedes-Benz to the ridiculous soccer before World Cup that we've been able to, put in this city, not to mention the venues downtown. I mean, these guys are probably tired of me talking about, like, staying downtown and going to a Dodger game, which was my first time, and realizing, where is the World Cup going to be? It's over by the airport, and the Dodgers are playing over here, and you stay here, and then you take it. Or Miami, or Dallas, or where you are not anywhere near these venues.
2: Right. I mean, just the development going on down by Mercedes-Benz Stadium. God. Not only the Signia Hotel, which is incredible in its own right, but on the other side with Centennial Yards, the revamp of State Farm Arena, how much love that gets in NBA circles. It's a great concert venue, too.
1: Yeah.
2: But then Mercedes-Benz Stadium, what is it open, Dan? You probably know. It's open like 360 days out of the year.
0: I don't think they close, but for a couple hours a year. They're always busy there. But Drew, you're right. It's about the future development that's coming online. And so now, as we look at events in the next decade, these events are getting bigger and bigger, and they're longer, right? Because there's more shoulder events that need to be hosted in addition to the competition itself. And so having Centennial Yards come online, having South Downtown come online, and what that's going to offer us, it just provides more opportunities for us to be competitive because other cities are growing too.
2: Speaking of other cities, there are reports this morning that Nashville is expected to get the 2030 Super Bowl. So a lot of NFL reporters are talking about that. And I've always viewed Nashville as somebody that's trying to punch up to Atlanta. And again, congratulations on this huge honor from Sports Business Journal. You got a great shout out in the article where they mentioned the Atlanta Sports Council and yourself and Dan Corso. But what my thoughts on Nashville is Stake, I think you'd agree with me. I'm not sure if Rusty would. They're not even close to what Atlanta can provide from a transportation perspective, an efficiency perspective, but also the history of what Atlanta brings to these big-time premier events, and I think it's going to shine brightly in just a month from now when the World Cup starts.
0: Yeah, we're looking forward to, in fact, World Cup-related 30 days from today, hosting our first of 8 matches, June 15th at noon inside Mercedes-Benz Stadium. And that experience for those visitors coming in and for the residents that are your listeners that are going to be a part of that celebration of World Cup being here for 30 days are going to experience something that we know very well downtown. Our footprint, our campus for these big sporting events is very user-friendly. It's a walkable experience. Yeah. And, once folks get downtown through MARTA or mode of transportation, they're going to be walking for the entire period of time. And that resonates very well with these rights holders of these events. It also resonates very well with your partners in the media world when they come in and they can check into a hotel and walk to the stadium and not have to get into a mode of transportation until head back to the airport.
1: Yeah, such a advantage than when you're staying 40 minutes away or wherever it is. And back to Nashville. Listen, Nashville is a sexy city. It's got a ton of folks who are moving there. Certainly it's not the size of Atlanta. But it's going to take years for them to get the infrastructure of Atlanta. Like, we do this in our sleep.
2: Right.
1: It's like, hey, Georgia, Florida, can Atlanta host that? It's like, I think we'll be okay. You know what I mean? Yes. For others,

0: That'd be the biggest event they're having.
1: Sure.
0: But you guys are hosting Georgia, Florida. It's like, yeah, that's one of 20 things that'll be going on downtown at that level.
2: Yeah, I like what you're saying, though, about other cities that we compete against, because Nashville is coming. You know,
1: sure.
2: They have facilities, and they're growing, and they have an aspiration to grow.
1: Yeah.
2: And I think Super Bowl will elevate them. Of course, the new stadium helps that. So we have to keep our eye on that. But I think the collective sense of wanting to stay on top here in Atlanta will continue to allow us to be competitive as we see other markets come online.
3: Let me tell you what Atlanta has that Nashville doesn't, and that Nashville will not anytime soon. It's called Coca-Cola, Home Depot, Mercedes-Benz, UPS, Delta.
0: Yep. I mean, when you go to the corporate leaders, the CEOs at Coke, UPS, Home Depot, Delta Airlines, Southern Company, like, there are checks written, there's commitments made. You have to have an infrastructure of business. Those cities don't. That's why I laughed at Charlotte all these years. Charlotte thinking that they're the new Atlanta. You hear me talk? Like, let's just start at corporate. You know what I mean?
2: Well, and add to that the public sector. You know, we've got state leadership here and city leadership here that's engaged from day one.
0: It's the only state, I believe, in America. We have a Democratic mayor and a Republican governor that absolutely work lockstep.
1: Yeah.
0: And are, hey, if it's good for Atlanta, we will make it happen. We'll find a way. It's just so many advantages.
2: And it's reflective of the state. You know, 12 years running, the number one state in the country to do business. And now Atlanta, the number one city
0: in
2: the U.S. for sports business.
0: Yeah, Mercedes-Benz now growing their headquarters in Sandy Springs, which is essentially Atlanta and Norfolk Southern. And, you know, our buddies over there, who am I thinking of? Biggest, I don't know.
3: I'll throw a little bit of a shout out because obviously, Dan,
0: Novellis.
3: You've been carrying the torch for Atlanta and the sports scene in Atlanta for quite some time as the president of the Atlanta Sports Council. But just going back, 30 years now to 1996 when Billy Payne was able to bring the Olympics to Atlanta. I was at an event where Billy got honored from the Georgia Lions Lighthouse Foundation, and he told this story. He goes, I asked for 30 minutes to go talk to Coach Dooley. Coach Dooley was his football coach at Georgia, said, I got an idea, walked into his office. Coach Dooley said, what do you want to talk about? And Billy Payne said, I want to bring the Olympics to Atlanta. And he said, Coach Dooley laughed at him and said, okay, what do you really want to talk about?
0: Right.
3: Like, there's no chance that's ever going
0: to
3: happen.
0: I'd like to launch a spaceship out of downtown Atlanta.
3: And then, you know, Coach Dooley said, you have my blessing. You can use whatever Georgia facilities you need in your bid towards getting the Olympics. That's really put us on the map.
0: The greatest upset of rewarding a sports property in the history of the world. You know, and by the way, Athens, Greece was the 100-year anniversary. Right. So it's like, that's adorable, Atlanta. But, you know, let's start with Athens. And Paris, I think, was in the mix also.
2: And if I recall, I think the misperception that it was Atlantic City that was named, not Atlanta, correct? I think that was it. So.
0: Atlanta. All right, let's do a quick 9 and 9. We're going to come back with Dan. I got some other cool stuff that listeners will appreciate.
4: Time for the 9 at 9. It's 9 things you need to know.
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0: What do you say about the Atlanta Braves? Off to one of the greatest starts of any team in this city. We're talking about Atlanta in general. Great homestand. Take 2 or 3 from the Sox. Take 2 or 3 from the Cubbies. An absolute drubbing yesterday. And a great time to be at Truist Park in the Battery. Mike Yastrzemski continues to, boy, did he have a homestand, man. Yaz was struggling mightily going into the homestand, and I think he had 2 walk-offs. Another big knock yesterday.
3: Yeah.
0: Austin Riley gets it going. Great win for the Braves.
3: Huge win for the Braves. They win both of those series, home against the Cubs, home against the White Sox. The Braves now 15. Cubbies, sorry. 32-15. On the season. Absolutely incredible. They are headed down to Miami for a 4-game set that starts tonight.
0: Yeah, a couple of other quick things. NBA, we've got our East and Western Finals set. Let me just say something. The Atlanta Hawks weren't the only team to get humiliated in a clinching game. Last night, at home, the Pistons are down by 20, 30, 35. They get blown out. They'll play the Knicks in the Eastern Conference. That happened on a number of these clinching games. Knicks did the same thing to Philly.
3: Yep.
0: At Philly, they were up by 30 or 40, right?
3: Yeah, Pistons at home, top seed in the Eastern Conference. Yes. Game 7, they lose 125-94. So the Cavs take on the Knicks in the Eastern Conference Finals. Shades of some early 90s rivalry matchups there between the Knicks and the Cavaliers. And the Western Conference Finals start tonight. San Antonio Spurs with Wemby taking on Oklahoma City Thunder with the two-time back-to-back MVP Shai Gilgeous-Alexander.
0: A couple other quick notes. Obviously, everybody had their eye on the golf over the weekend. What'd you think of how that played out? Aaron Rye with a win.
3: Wow, incredible. Aaron Rye runs away with the PGA Championship stake. He was 6 under par in his final 10 holes. He shot a 65 yesterday to win at 9 under par at Aronimink Golf Club up in Philadelphia. John Rahm, notably, was in second place, 3 shots behind at 6 under. Justin Thomas, Ludwig Aubert, Rory McIlroy, Xander Schauffele. Aaron Rye dominated. He wins the PGA Championship.
0: Two of the greatest seasons in Tech and Georgia history finish up yesterday. Tech baseball, 45-9, 25-5 in the league. They just dominate.

0: Run ruled them yesterday 15-2 in seven innings. That's incredible.
1: That's an ACC top 20 ranked team. I will say this. I will be, and I talked to a bunch of baseball guys yesterday, high school coaches and talk. I will be absolutely shocked if one of them is not in the College World Series in Omaha.
0: That would be exciting.
1: I mean,
0: yeah.
1: It'd be great if it's both. They're not going to be in a super regional against
0: right.
1: each other. They're ranked
0: that would
1: too
0: be
1: high.
0: Awesome.
1: Well, they're ranked too high.
0: Gotcha.
1: So you can't have that happen because, you know, they're like 3-4 right now.
0: Yep.
1: So you're not going to make them play each other until Omaha, but they could both be there.
0: That would be a blast.
1: These teams are friggin' loaded.
0: Yes, they are.
1: Tomorrow,
0: SEC tournament starts Thursday in Hoover.
1: Tomorrow in studio, 1 hour, James Ramsey. What is it like to be going into the tournaments as one of the premier programs in America? How do you piece it together? Any Little League dad listening tomorrow, James Ramsey, the top of the food chain. He's in studio with Sandra and myself tomorrow. Dan Corso will tell us what is Atlanta and the World Cup going to look like? What about tickets? What about access to the venue? Should you come downtown? Are bars and restaurants rocking and rolling? What's the vibe? What's the best chance we have to have some of those England, France, Germany, USA coming through here? Dan Corso in studio, president of the Atlanta Sports Council, just named the number one city to do business sports in America. 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
6: Well, that wasn't exactly how that was supposed to go. The Cleveland Cavaliers are moving on to the Eastern Conference Finals after dominating the Detroit Pistons 125-94 in Detroit in Game 7 in the Eastern Conference Semifinals. 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I'm Drake Toll.
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12: Still kind of a fairly decent rush hour. We do have a crash on Terra Boulevard at 138, Highway 138, at least one lane block, both sides. Also an accident northbound 285 La Vista Road. That one's on the shoulder. Still seeing some delays there. Injury wreck on southbound I-75 at Moores Mill Road. That's off to the shoulder. And a minor accident westbound 285 at Peachtree Road. One lane taken away. I'm Laura Houston with Odyssey Atlanta Traffic.
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0: three primetime games right out of the gate.
1: Consecutively.
0: Which is very interesting to me.
1: Yes.
0: We'll discuss.
1: We will talk about that. The absolute dream season the Braves have put together and who's coming back when and who's not. We'll get into that. Also, more thoughts on the Hawks. And it's going to be very interesting with the NBA playoffs. And did folks, we'll have to talk about the fact that you had a game seven between the Pistons and Cavs. And it was on Prime Video. I had the same couple of group of guys. You were not shocked that they're over 50 and they are shaking their finger at the world saying, where is this game? But that was crazy. You're not on ESPN.
0: No.
1: You're not on NBC. I mean, it's a friggin' NBA game seven, right?
0: Amazon spent a lot of money. And Taylor Rooks is on the coverage, Peachtree Ridge grad. So that's pretty cool.
1: He's on the cover of?
0: Taylor Rooks is the desk lead on Amazon Prime's NBA coverage.
1: Oh, right.
0: Yeah.
1: Yeah. They have actually a nice group there.
0: They actually
1: between
0: do.
1: Blake and Dirk and Nash,
0: yes,
1: and Adonis Haslam. They're actually getting a lot of flowers, but it's on the. It's you can't do that in a game seven.
0: I mean, I totally agree.
1: All right, so when you find out, Dan Corso's here as the president of the Atlanta Sports Council. They just win the award for the number one city for sports in America, number one place to do business of sports. Listen, obviously it was a no-brainer. I know you guys have to play close to the vest, but obviously we're always going to be a World Cup city. You can't build Mercedes-Benz and do what Atlanta United did and have the, you know, international games roll through. We're not going to get it. But the notion for you was going to be, can we get a semifinal game, right? And the only reason you can't get a championship game is because of the size of venue.
2: Yeah, FIFA has a requirement that the minimum capacity for a venue for the finals is 80,000. And working closely with the guys at the stadium, and we were trying to get there as closely as possible during the bid, but just couldn't get
0: and
2: there.
0: MetLife
2: that allowed us to get this to the semifinal.
0: MetLife has 80,000?
2: Yeah.
0: I did not know that.
2: Yeah, it's big.
0: Wow.
1: So you wanted, and we got the semifinals. So let's dumb it down for folks, and especially when you have a dumb host like me, but let's dumb it down to what group play means, how many games, and then we have how many other games over the course of how long. And if folks, you know, are trying to look ahead to what countries may roll through Atlanta, just take us through some of that.
2: So finding the game seven on Prime might be easier to explain than the group stage, but yeah, look, easy to say that we've got a solid group of teams coming in for our five group stage matches. We have five matches over 12 days from June 15th through June 27th, hosting Spain twice, June 15th and June 21st, our first and third match. And then Morocco is coming in, South Africa, Saudi Arabia. We've got a first-time team in Uzbekistan and a first-time team in Cabo Verde. And then Haiti's coming in for the first time in 50 years. So,
0: wow.
2: You've got a lot of cool, unique stories within the wide range of teams and visitors and visitation that we'll have coming in from around the
1: Morocco,
2: world.
1: Morocco, Spain, South Africa, Saudi Arabia, Haiti, and what's the other one?
2: Uzbekistan and Cabo Verde. And the Congo, Republic of Congo.
1: Yes.
0: Now, what do you think the traffic will be like? Foot traffic, car traffic, restaurant traffic for those 5 days?
2: Well, stakes
0: or
2: said
0: 12
2: it,
0: days.
2: Yeah,
0: excuse
2: Stakes
0: me.
2: Said it earlier. It's like the same footprint that we know how to run big events
0: right
2: down there. So we've been planning for this for a long, long time, many years. So, you know, you're going to have MARTA, which is highly engaged now. They're renovating stations in downtown. They've gone to that tap to pay system, which is very convenient.
1: Used it yesterday,
2: yeah.
1: Flew in and jumped on it from the airport, so I'll talk more about that later.
2: Hopefully that worked well for you. And so now you've got people coming in from all over the world who are used to that type of system.
0: Mm-hmm.
2: They'll be able to access that. And obviously, public rail is important to the international visitor. Then we've got residents coming in that can be, you know, take part in any of the events that are happening outside of the stadium. Now, again, eight matches, but we've got 18 days of
0: right
2: a free fan festival inside Centennial Olympic Park that residents and visitors can take part in.
1: So, So the park will be kind of the epicenter of building the energy. As close as you get to Mercedes-Benz, by the way, there's so much security. There's three levels of security from what I understand.
2: Yep.
1: So Centennial Park is a great place to kind of get a vibe for FIFA and the World Cup.
2: It is, and that's what the fan festival is intended to do. It's kind of like that central location where you could really celebrate the sport and the event, and you don't need to be a soccer fan to really
0: right
2: be a part of. You just like a big party, a big atmosphere, cultural events, music, food.
0: Sure, beverage. Great to bring the kids to
2: it's
0: as well.
2: It's a great family-friendly
0: yeah
2: and, of course, free admission. So that's the idea of it, and that's what we're taking on. Some cities are not hosting a fan festival.

0: festival to the level that we are as far as length of time. They're doing it shorter. Mm-hmm. But Steak, you said it earlier, nobody really has that kind of setup that we have where the Fan Fest is literally steps away from the stadium.
1: And that will not be at the Congress Center. That will be outside
0: Centennial. Outside in Centennial Olympic Park, 30 years removed from the 96 games. So kind of cool to bring it back.
2: Absolutely. All right, so a couple of random thoughts jumping in. First of all, security for these countries, where they stay, you don't have to tell us hotels, but I imagine the Spain team isn't staying at the downtown Hyatt Hotel, right? So I've heard rumors that there's some of them are staying 45 minutes or an hour away at certain resorts or wherever. The level, who handles the buses, the security? You know, it's not two teams. These are like countries' teams from all over the world. Are you involved in that infrastructure? Yeah. Is that all FIFA?
0: So it's a combination between our Atlanta World Cup host committee, which is housed underneath the Atlanta Sports Council, and the number of partners from the city to the state to the Georgia World Congress Center, Authority of the Stadium, the ACVB, all of us kind of working together to plan that. But it's all in partnership with FIFA. This is FIFA's event, mm-hmm. right? And so we're kind of preparing the big house for their huge house party for 30 days. And so, they're going to come in and run it, but we have to activate and engage with them in the planning because we know how our city operates, right? And so they rely on us to kind of provide that experience, but we recognize it's their event.
2: Does Morocco fly private into Hartsfield? Are they on a commercial flight?
0: Yeah, it just depends on the team. Yeah.
2: And then they're grabbing a bus from the
0: and they'll be
2: tarmac.
0: Escorted and they'll be escorted to their team hotel or to the
2: and where
0: the
2: are
0: venue.
2: The workouts taking place?
0: So we've got three venues for practice sites: Kennesaw State, Atlanta United Training Center, and then we've got another one we're working on right now to have as a third option. But most of that work will be up at the Atlanta United Training Centers and Kennesaw State.
2: Mm-hmm. How do we know who we get? Is it just do we go right from group to quarters and semis? So is there two games after the group?
0: We have three in the knockout round.
2: So you get
0: a round of 32 on July 1st, a round of 16 on July 7th, and then the semifinal on July 15th.
2: And those are all single elimination.
0: Those are single elimination. And you got to figure those are the bigger teams, the more powerful teams that play their way through the group stage. So we could potentially see an Argentina, an England, maybe a U.S. comeback if they could work their way off the West Coast because that's where we're going to start. Maybe they play their way back. France, you name the big
2: Germany.
0: Teams. Yep, you're correct. Portugal.
2: So how different will that look as you get deeper into the World Cup? Man?
0: Well, yeah, it's more intense, right? And bigger fan bases coming in.
2: Imagine the semifinal game. You were just telling me numbers in the semis.
1: Yeah.
2: But think about we're getting a semifinal game that could be, heck, Portugal versus Germany, right?
1: Well, keep in mind, Spain is the number one ranked team in the world. And they're here in Atlanta for two games.
0: Right. Twice. And the semifinal historically draws over 300 million viewers. So just for one match. And so it's a great opportunity to kind of tell the Atlanta story to that audience.
2: How much do you have a say in what they're, when they go to breaks and they come back to stadium? Obviously, they're going to show Mercedes-Benz, the Mercedes-Benz logo. It's going to be,
1: called Atlanta Stadium.
2: Yes. But then, do you say very specifically, when we want those 3 seconds to be Centennial Park? Do you say, we'd love you to show our skyline? Do you have any kind of...
0: No, that's a Fox.
2: You think about it?
0: That's a Fox broadcast. Well, we've got signage inside on the pitch that says Atlanta, Georgia.
2: Right.
0: So
2: that's
0: again,
2: what they gave you.
0: That's what you get. And congratulations.
2: Yes.
0: So we have about as much say on that stake as we do on ticket prices, which is little to none.
2: What is amazing, though, have you heard the controversies in New York and New Jersey and Boston and... $150 train rides in New York and New Jersey. Then are they calling it New York and New Jersey, right? That's the fight also between the two states?
0: Two states battling it. Actually, they just gave you a discount. It's
2: $98. $98 to get a train.
0: Yeah. Yes, you get a ride out.
2: Boston, I think it's similar to go to Foxborough. And we had the head of MARTA in here the other day, $2.50.
0: I was just going to say, whereas, and again, back to the theme of the number one city for sports business is the partnership and the collaboration. You've got that happening in the Northeast, and MARTA is going to remain at
2: $2.50.
1: So, Dan, as a father of three kids, if there is a kind of obscure matchup that happens later on in the group stage, do I have any chance of acquiring tickets and heading down to a game with my kids, or is that just going to be an arm and a leg?
0: You always have access to tickets. I can't tell you where you'll get them or what they'll be priced, but there are tickets out there. There's a resale platform on FIFA.com that people have bought tickets, and if they can't make it, they put them on that platform.
2: I mean, so I would imagine. I mean, the numbers now are astronomical.

0: But I would imagine as America, North America, it's mostly 13 American cities. As you get closer to, you know, what do they say? You don't drop the, what's the term for starting a game in soccer? Whatever it is, you know, as you get closer and closer to that moment.
1: Right.
0: I think you'll see all kinds of cities with all kinds of
1: opportunities. I would totally agree.
0: Of folks saying, like, we held as long as we could.
1: Yeah.
0: You want to get there in the middle of the first half even? You may find yourself at a World Cup game, once-in-a-lifetime experience.
1: Absolutely agree. And,
0: you know, for hundreds of dollars.
1: Yeah.
2: Well, what's interesting about World Cup is they open the stadium 3 hours before the match
1: starts.
2: Do they
1: really? Three hours?
2: So they want everybody in to enjoy that experience.
0: And they're not going to believe the prices in Atlanta because Arthur hasn't increased any of the prices. So I think some of those fan groups, think about them for 3 hours realizing, I don't know, some of those beer prices, like $5, $2.50, whatever.
2: And so if they have sticker shock at the price that they paid to get into the building, they're going to love what Arthur and the stadium are doing with keeping their fan-friendly pricing.
0: Yeah, I think one thing I learned from the Olympics is we really don't know what the flow is going to be. We think we know. We don't really. Morocco may take over the city. We didn't see it coming. Right. Like, you don't know. Yeah.
2: Well, you
0: happens.
2: Don't. But that's the cool thing about this. We've not been through a 30-day event with 8 different events within the 30 days. Normally, we have a Super Bowl or CFP. You get one shot. Yeah, you're planning to have it. Well, we've got 8 now, so we're going to have our first match on June 15th, and we're going to huddle up afterwards and say, hey, what went wrong? How do we apply it to the second match? All the way through the process.
0: Yeah, and then think about the time we get to those field of 32, field of 16, field of 4.
1: That semifinal game is going to be elite. I mean, that's one of the biggest sporting events in the world.
0: Do you know how many watched that incredible final? Was that the Mbappe final?
2: In 22?
0: Yeah.
2: Yeah. Yeah, it's over a billion. Yeah, well over a billion.
0: Over a billion.
2: Yeah.
1: Wow.
2: I think it was three quarters.
0: I remember Saturday morning, I think it was. Incredible game. Our whole family, not even soccer fans. We were like 12 of us watching that. Anyway. Dan, always a pleasure. Great to see you. Congratulations. I know you're going to be super busy, but we'll still bother you during World Cup for sure.
2: Happy to do it. Thank you, guys.
0: And remember, Andy. if you have 4 floating around, Drew needs 4.
2: Drew, call Steak.
1: There you go. I got you.
0: He needs 4 for Morocco, is what I understand.
2: Thank you, guys.
0: All right, we'll come back. Time to talk some NFL. Sports Radio 92.9 The Game.
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5: Right now, not too much trouble. We saw that crash, though, reported along northbound 285 La Vista Road, way off to the shoulder. Injury wreck on westbound 285 at Peachtree Road, off to the side. Still seeing some delays there. Also, a minor crash on the side, south and I-75 Moores Mill Road. Injury wreck, serious one. They've got lanes blocked both sides on Terra Boulevard at Highway 138. I'm Lori Houston with Odyssey, Atlanta traffic.
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He is a strong arm.

have ESPN pre and post where you're flipping around and you just say, is this on ESPN? You know, it's very simple for a sports fan. Now, the guys like us know that, like, oh, Major League Baseball, Fox has the rights and ESPN has the rights for years, right? It's like Fox has the rights or ESPN has the rights. If it's a big game, you knew, I'll check Fox or I'll check ESPN, right? In the NBA, it was TNT. I think you got comfortable knowing they were going to have a game.

0: throughout sports, you don't know what network carries what sports. You don't know what streamer has decided to enter the fray. In a million years, you never would have known that Jeff Bezos, because it had to go all the way up to him, was going to spend billions of dollars to become an NBA partner. And there's NBA partners of, like, they get a Thursday night game of the week. If you weren't familiar, and probably only degenerate gamblers knew that there was a Thursday night package every Thursday. Is that safe to say on Prime that most folks probably wouldn't even known it?
1: Right.
0: Unless you're gambling or you're like a huge hardcore fan. But then there is Eastern Conference Game 7, the potential to have iconic moments in sports and putting it on Prime Video. So there was an interesting interview. I think it was the David Sampson podcast, who's really a super entertaining guy that he does a lot of Dan Le Batard's show, but he was the president of the Florida Marlins. He's an extremely articulate, interesting guy. He has a podcast about business. He brought on Skipper, who ran ESPN. What's his full name? John Skipper.
2: John Skipper.
0: Yeah,
2: he ran ESPN into the ground, but yeah. Yes, he ran ESPN.
0: Yeah, he ran ESPN. His famous story was he had a cocaine dealer that was blackmailing him, I guess, on occasion. I don't know what occasion, but he also oversaw
2: ESPN and when they kind of went way more cultural rather than just sports, but continue. That's
0: also
2: my own personal opinion.
0: And also spending a lot of money on those rights fees they may not have had. But the real reason he got fired was, it was a fascinating story about don't assume something. He went to his boss, Bob Iger, and said, here's what's going on. I do recreational drugs on occasion. I have a drug dealer that is blackmailing me, and I'll do whatever you need me to do. But Bob Iger, who was running Disney, that's who he had to go to,
2: yeah,
0: said, give me the weekend. Let me think of it. And by the end of the weekend, he was done. He was out of the biggest job in all of sports. He was basically the guy that hired every ESPN personality.
2: Yes.
0: So he's landed on his feet, but it was a fascinating story if you didn't know it. But anyway, and I'm not here to cast aspersions. That's how he left ESPN. He has incredible knowledge of rights deals because he's done them for years. He has incredible knowledge of the leagues because he's worked with Adam Silver and David Stern and Roger Goodell and all of them. And here he is talking about how the NFL has now basically gone to 8 different partners at the end of the day, right? There's all the over-the-air, CBS, NBC, and ABC, ESPN, then there are the Netflix, and well, you know what it is. Here's what he thinks is happening in sports.
3: The NFL is at this position right now because these traditional media companies cannot exist without an NFL package. If the Delta gets to be billions of dollars, they will have to decide to exist without it. They'll decline faster, cable TV will decline faster, and the only people who will be able to afford the NFL's packages will be great big $1 trillion market cap companies, but they are also tough, mean companies.
4: Oh, yeah.
3: Netflix negotiated with us over the per diem cost of our production crew on an inexpensive documentary. They will not. They're going to look, Roger, whoever is the next commissioner is going to be sitting across the table with somebody who's going to go, if I don't have your rights, I'm okay because I'm still going to sell a ton of Apple phones. And if I don't have the NFL, I'll be okay.
2: I agree and disagree to a point. I agree 100% that if it does come to that inflection point of the basic cable, ABC, NBC, CBS, Fox saying this has gotten too expensive, we're out, 100% the leverage goes to the streaming services. And they know that the NFL essentially has an unlimited pocketbook. Yes. They are going to squeeze them out as tight as they possibly can. But on the flip side of that, the FCC is probing the NFL, right, and the streaming companies because it's over $1,500 now that casual fans are having to spend just to access the games that they want to watch.
0: So Rupert Murdoch has essentially gone to war with Roger Goodell, arguing we're not Apple. We're not a $1 trillion value, right? We are fighting for our life over here at Fox. And if we don't have the NFL, we don't exist as over-the-air television. So he's gone with the president, President Trump, who's friends with Rupert Murdoch, to say we gotta stop affording the NFL these anti-monopoly, allegiances, the anti-monopoly benefits that they were given, right?

0: to say this is ridiculous. This can't be legal. We can't compete in this marketplace. And essentially saying, now again, Roger Goodell has decided if I can get if I can work with trillion-dollar companies known as Jeff Bezos and
1: Tim Cook at Apple.
0: Yeah. Tim Cook at Apple and then
1: Netflix.
0: Right.
1: Another Ted Sarandos.
0: Right.
1: Yeah.
0: Then I'm just going to do business with them. But then you've taken away the games from the casual fan.
1: Which is where the DOJ comes in and says this is
0: right,
1: not
0: and
1: right.
0: That's
1: antitrust
0: where Murdoch
1: and all that stuff.
0: Is getting
1: yes.
0: trust on his Trump on his side because Trump's a big sports fan and saying this isn't right for the American
1: well,
0: sports
1: Well, just go
0: fan.
1: Take a look at the top 50 broadcasts every single year. 48 of them are NFL football games.
0: Right.
1: So the value to the cable companies, the Foxes, the CBSs, the ESPN's to a point.
0: Live television.
1: It's everything
0: live
1: to them.
0: Television is all that matters on these networks.
1: It's everything to them.
0: So, but the price tag is so exorbitant. And then last night, I'm curious as a fan, do you have a notion? If you're an NFL fan and you're listening right now, being dead, I'm going to assume you're a 48-year-old guy, makes a decent living, loves football. Do you blink at the notion that you're going to have Netflix, you're going to have Prime, you're going to have Peacock, not just NBC, but Peacock games as well.
1: Yeah.
0: That the NFL will be spread over 8 different networks. Paramount will get their own game, right?
1: Yes.
0: So there will be, if you want to watch the games that you want to watch, numerous occasions. Like last night, where you want to watch Game 7 of an NBA series, and you literally cannot find it, and then say, am I going to join up for Prime Video in that instance?
1: I mean, this might sound bad or pretentious, but like I don't even think about or blink when it comes to these streaming services. I mean, there are some avenues where I've gotten some passwords, and maybe I've got access to it, or there's a credit card that gets me a free subscription to whatever it is. But streaming services now have almost become comparable to like gas prices. And what I'm saying is this, gas prices are high. I'll complain about them. It sucks. But guess what? I'm not going to stop driving. I've got to get places.
0: But you're,
1: so you're
0: also
1: going
0: in the sport,
1: to continue.
0: But you're also in the sports world.
1: Yes.
0: That's what you do for a living.
1: Yes, that is true. But what I'm saying is that we've just continued to get beaten over the head with it that we're at a point where you just give up. You're like, all right, whatever. I guess I'll just go figure out how to make the extra $20
0: yeah,
1: a month or whatever
0: say,
1: I need
0: why
1: to.
0: Why did we just sign up for another service? Well, there's a playoff game I got to watch.
1: Yeah, exactly.
0: Right? Or there's a Christmas Day Netflix game. I think it kind of hit critical mass when that Dolphins, I think it was Dolphins Chiefs with Tua 4 years ago, a playoff game ended up. I think
1: on
0: it was
1: Peacock.
0: It was Peacock.
1: That was what
0: right?
1: it was. It was Peacock.
0: That was NBC's way of finally trying to launch that Peacock network, and they spent close to $1 billion, something crazy, to get that one playoff game. And I remember very well, it was a weekend NFL playoff. People are like, I don't know how to find this game. Where is this game? I said, it's on NBC Peacock, right? So,
1: and if you want to think for 1 second that the NFL does not always consider their rights packages and how valuable they are this year, this upcoming season for the first time ever. There is no rule that every team has to play on Thursday Night Football. There are 5 teams in the NFL coming up this season that do not have a primetime game.
0: Yeah, and one of them's in New York. Jets don't have a game.
1: Yeah, they're like, Cardinals. We don't need that. Cardinals, we don't need them. Raiders, shockingly, don't have one.
0: So Roger Goodell will tell you that 83% of NFL games are on free television. That means over the air. That's not even cable.
1: 83%? Okay.
0: So that's what he thinks. He's like, that's better than any other sport. Okay. But you know what you're doing here. And I would say, much like Apple and MLS saying, we're going to put every single game on Apple. We're going to broadcast them all out of one facility for the most part. And then it's off of the regional sports network. So Fox Sports South, which is where you watch the Joseph Martinez team, on a regular basis, when they were winning an MLS Cup, you were watching them on Fox Sports South,
1: yeah.
0: whatever it was. And you'd flip it around on a Wednesday night, and you're looking for someone to watch, and you bang on that, and you go, I'm going to sit here for 2 hours.
1: And then there's another paywall once you get on Apple TV, I'm almost certain, because I've been on Apple TV, Your Friends and Neighbors, shout out to that show. It's been phenomenal in season 2. And you're like, hey, I want to watch the United game. And then there's another paywall. You got to pay to watch the MLS on Apple TV.
0: Right. Yeah, it's not just Apple
1: and that's where
0: TV.
1: I'm like, all right, this is too
0: right?
1: crazy.
0: And that's why nobody's watching
1: You're
0: those
1: You're like, this is crazy.
0: Yeah, I mean, be careful what you wish for. So I'm just curious, as a fan, are you more like Drew's mindset? There's certain things that I don't... Listen, the richest friends you have, I always talk about, are the ones that have recurring revenue. That's the lawnmower

0: guy that is there, you know, every 2 weeks, your pool guy, your insert, you know, household
1: services,
0: right? That you don't even think about. Yeah, he'll be here every 6 months and they'll check this for us and they'll do the gutter. And then their list is 200 people, 500 people, 800 people, 1200 people. Hello, private equity. Sell your company. Here's $14 million. And I just started out as a plumber.
1: Yeah.
0: Right?
1: 100%.
0: That's happening all the time. Recurring revenue. So, you know, the American public, we look at things a certain way. There is the, this is not something I need to shop around because I have to have it. I'm not going to make cuts here. But I think when it comes to streaming, I mean, look, it's way more than cable. Remember, it was like, oh, Comcast is just killing you with that cable bill, right?
1: Yeah.
0: You have to get everything. Well, now what's your bill look like?
1: I totally agree. Like, there's points where I'm like, should I have gotten rid of DirecTV? You know, I cut the cord a couple years ago. Now I've got YouTube TV. Gotta get YouTube TV and Braves Vision in the same room. We've got to get Braves Vision and YouTube TV in the same room.
0: So, like, I'm sitting there on Comcast, and I can go flipping back game to game to game.
1: There's no such thing as the previous channel button on YouTube TV. It is maddening.
0: I know. It's
1: and last four. And remember, DirecTV has the last four button where you can just go, yeah, dude. I mean, the interface on that was great. And I like YouTube TV.
0: I like it too, but I told my wife, if you think this is as user-friendly as Comcast was, not even close. And then people are losing their mind because Braves Vision is on Fubo.
1: Yes.
0: But then they want to be watching the NBA, but
1: you
0: then they want to be
1: out.
0: Watching the US
1: Open. And
0: then
1: you
0: Open.
1: See the circle, and then it's got to load, and then you press the wrong button.
0: Listen, somewhere there's a war going on, and gas prices are high, and you're fighting health issues, but then there's real issues that we're talking about. When we see that circle, and we go, are you going to make us wait 4 seconds to go to the next streamer?
1: 4 seconds?
0: I mean, are you kidding?
1: Oh, my goodness.
0: I love your thoughts on some of that. How you watch it differently. 404-726-0929. 404-726-0929. 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
5: Right now, not too much trouble. We saw that crash, though, reported along northbound 285 La Vista Road, way off to the shoulder. Injury wreck on westbound 285 at Peachtree Road, off to the side. Still seeing some delays there. Also, a minor crash on the side, south and I-75 Moores Mill Road. Injury wreck, serious one. They've got lanes blocked both sides on Terra Boulevard at Highway 138. I'm Laura Houston with Odyssey Atlanta Traffic.
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0: like, yes, it's part of my livelihood. I have to watch it, but
1: There's a lot of frustration with people just trying to find when games land. And listen, if Apple TV gets a 10 a.m. game package every Sunday for 12 weeks and the Braves have a 10 a.m. game and you miss one Braves game because you don't have Apple TV that you pay for, that's 162 games.
0: Right.
1: That's a different deal.
0: Right.
1: And I get that same text. It's a couple of guys always are like, I can't find the Braves. Why are they playing at 10:30? I don't even have Apple TV. It's like, dude, it's once a year. Right?
0: Yeah.
1: I know you love the Braves, but then there's like, there's only 17 NFL games.
0: Scarcity provides the value in the NFL.
1: Hey, Joe in Lawrenceville, you're on Sports Radio 92.9 The Game. How you doing, Joe?
2: Hey, I'm doing good. How are you?
1: Good, bud. Thanks for calling.
2: Yeah. Well, just about the broadcasts. Unfortunately, I just don't really see it getting any better because, like you said, people are buying it. You know, as long as people are buying it, they're not going to change it.
1: Wait.
2: I mean, I remember 2 seasons ago, they had the Friday night game to open the season in Brazil. It was Eagles and Packers. And I told myself, it was on Peacock, I told myself leading up to it that I wasn't going to get Peacock for this one game. And then the game came around, and I wanted to watch it. So I bought Peacock.
0: Yeah.
2: And I still have Peacock.
1: Right.
2: They got you,
1: they, dude.
0: They got you.
1: Let me tell you something. There's a marketing group or an ad group or somebody that decided on that, buddy, Joe. And they're like, well, here's what's going to happen. He's going to get desperate enough as we get close to game time. And then this jabroni won't even cancel it. So we'll now have his money forever, right?
0: And they dangle the carrot because not only did you get the week one game, but then they're going to say, hey, later on, we got another game coming for you, wild card weekend.
1: Right.
0: And you're like, okay, I guess I'll hang on to it then. Then the football season ends. Then you forget about it.
1: Yeah. That's exactly the
0: model. And the
1: Wednesday
0: night season kickoff opener this year in Melbourne, Australia.
1: So that's the
0: kickoff game. Wednesday night, Melbourne, Australia.
1: So that's before
0: Rams.
1: That's before the Seahawks Patriots.
0: Correct.
1: Wednesday night the season opens, but the official Thursday night imagine going to NBC and saying, I know you have the biggest rights package to Sunday Night Football.
0: Excuse me, it is a Friday night. Yeah. I am mistaken.
1: Yeah. The season does not open Wednesday. NBC still gets the season opener on Thursday night in Seattle, then Friday of that weekend or not. I mean, the reality is there's a business model to justify the billion you spend to get a playoff game or whatever that is.
0: Yes.
1: And that's a long-term subscriber, right? Or you heard recently where, I forget which game it was on, or it was not. What was the event?
0: Am I mistaken here? It says New England Seattle is on a Wednesday night, September the 9th.
1: And then what's on Thursday?
0: It's the Australia game.
1: Yeah, okay.
0: Niners Rams.
1: Yeah, so they're opening a week or they're opening a night earlier.
0: Wednesday night. Yeah. The NFL is
1: whatever.
0: Just out for blood.
1: Oh my God, they don't care.
0: I interviewed Jay Gruden last Friday and we talked about the schedule release and he was just saying, he said the international games are an abomination. And this is a former coach talking, obviously. But when you're talking about international expansion and international rights, that has got to be top two objectives of the National Football League right now.
1: Explain why he said it's an abomination.
0: He said, you know, having to fly out, you want to talk about player safety, you want to talk about we care about our players, having to fly out, and of course this is up to the team, who's the home team, what they have to do in order to fulfill their obligations. But he brought up, I believe, when he was the offensive coordinator or the Cincinnati Bengals or the head coach of the then Washington Redskins, overnight, red-eye flight Thursday. They've practiced in D.C. Thursday. They go to the airport. They jump on a plane. They take a red-eye, tell all the players to sleep. Land in London that morning, head straight to the practice fields. He said half the team was taking naps on the field. Then you go to the hotel. Your body clock's all messed up. You got to wake up on Saturday, do your walkthrough, try to get your bearings of the jet lag, and then go play a game Sunday, fly back home. Now, just like the Falcons, now there are teams that are flying overseas and they're not even getting a bye week afterwards.
1: Well,
0: Falcons are playing in Madrid and then coming back home to take on the Chiefs.
1: You get a choice. So the Falcons chose to wait a
0: week.
1: Yeah.
0: Okay.
1: Every team that goes overseas is given a choice. You imagine the analysis of body clock and everything else.
0: But this goes way past the players. Equipment, right? Are you there for a week? Now you got to bring all the laptops and the equipment to watch tape during the week. I mean, the training.

0: staff. There is so much that goes into a road game in the NFL.
1: Yeah, I started to think about what a, you know, like Roger Goodell wants to get you the greatest TV package to your owners. You have 32 bosses. Those 32 is your board. Your board decides your fate. You want to go in front of the NFL owners and said, we just secured $24 billion in broadcast rights. When is enough enough?
0: But
1: I mean, the value of the franchises are just going up astronomical.
0: Yes, and they're not going to go down, and here's why. Those $24 billion or whatever the hypothetical number is, that's locked in for 10 years. That's not year-to-year stuff. That is 10-year recurring revenue.
1: The only year-to-year stuff is that some of these will come up sooner than others, but like that's the whole thing with Fox.
0: Mercedes-Benz on the stadium there, that's a 25-year deal.
1: Right. But Fox's deal's coming up, so he'll have a chance to even hit. Like, Murdoch is going because he realizes our rights are up in 3 years.
0: Correct.
1: And
0: he's trying to get ahead of it.
1: I can't compete.
0: Right.
1: I can't compete.
0: He's trying to get all the help he can.
1: I don't sell Apple phones. I sell The Simpsons. I can't compete, is what he's saying. Wednesday night, the season opens. Thursday night is an 8:30 game. That's in Australia. It's two absolute juggernaut franchises, Rams and 49ers. That Sunday night is Cowboys and Giants. That's the NBC game. And then Monday night is Broncos at the Chiefs. That's the opening weekend of all those games. The only streamer is a big one. Thursday night, the normal opening night of the NFL, is pushed up a night, and Netflix gets a game in Australia.
0: Yeah.
1: So that's how that
0: And then
1: goes
0: the
1: out.
0: Biggest of week one, which is shocking, it was put at 1 p.m. on Sunday, Jets at Titans.
1: Yeah, there you go. So Jets, by the way, and I'm not, I think the Titans
0: Jets
1: also,
0: and Titans, no primetime
1: no
0: games this year. Raiders, Cardinals.
1: Jets, Titans, Raiders, Cardinals, and one other.
0: Maybe Cleveland.
1: Zero nationally televised games. And the Atlanta Falcons, who either are playing a quarterback that was tossed aside and was one of the NFL's worst the last 2 years in Tua Tagovailoa, or a quarterback that has proven nothing in the NFL that is most likely not going to be healthy for weeks 3, 4, and 5. The NFL is giving that team, and I really believe if we did not have Bijan Robinson.
0: 100%. 100%
1: right?
0: Correct. Yes.
1: This is Barry Sanders. You know, the Detroit Lions, and I don't know that we'll probably be as mediocre as the Lions were under Barry Sanders next year, right? You know, like Barry Sanders was must-see TV. You knew you'd get him on Thanksgiving because the Lions were pretty terrible. But I think that the only reason we're getting three nationally televised games, if you don't know, we get Green Bay on a Thursday night, then we get the Saints
0: at Lambeau
1: on a Thursday, then we get New Orleans
0: on
1: a Monday night
0: in New Orleans.
1: It's the Steve Gleason 20th anniversary game. The Falcons were like, you're really putting us in that game. That was also a Monday night game. And then the following Sunday night back in Atlanta, the Ravens. Three national games. Without Bijan Robinson, good chance we have zero games.
0: I don't know maybe about one. Zero, maybe one.
1: Yeah. I mean, we're a 500 team, so the teams that didn't get any were the worst teams.
0: But you're talking about a team with not a lot of identity at quarterback. I think Tua Tagovailoa is going to win the job or at least start the season, and he's going to go to Pittsburgh. And over the weekend, it was announced Aaron Rodgers has signed a one-year deal to reacquaint with Mike McCarthy, his longtime head coach there in Green Bay. So,
1: you know, really would have been something is if we didn't have a rookie pass rusher that was headed to jail or prison. He just settled, James Pierce, because that 41-year-old quarterback, he wasn't very good last year. He was fine. They won enough games, I guess, to sneak into the playoffs, the Steelers. They won that final week. But a 41-year-old with a good pass rush against him, it's kind of like how you rush a rookie quarterback. A very winnable game on the road in Pittsburgh. They are not supposed to have the personnel under Mike McCarthy, I don't think. To go back to Aaron Rodgers, If he is a top 20 quarterback, you're doing okay. I didn't say top 15, by the way. Top 20. Look at the top 20 quarterbacks in the league. You tell me who Aaron Rodgers should be better than.
0: Aaron Rodgers and Mike McCarthy have won 107 games together, including the playoffs. That is the ninth most by any head coach starting QB duo in the Super
1: Bowl
0: era.
1: Okay, that's awesome. How long ago was that?
0: A long time ago. Aaron Rodgers is 41 years old.
1: Yeah, 41 years old on opening night in Pittsburgh with Mike McCarthy. A very interesting, opening
0: day.
1: 1 o'clock,
0: yeah.
1: Yes. So, I don't know, man. If that's the best you can do, I can't imagine Pittsburgh fans are filled with a lot of hope.
0: But again, that's a put a check in the Tua box because Pittsburgh.

0: or early September, weather should be fine. Tua should be okay. Tua should be okay.
1: Listen, I mean, could we win a game at Pittsburgh? Of course. First of all, Bijan Robinson and Drake London. You know, Tua Tagovailoa certainly has had moments in the NFL where he looked like the best player on the field. By the way, I think he looked pretty good when he came to Atlanta last year and whooped our ass.
0: Yeah, torched us.
1: Right. So he has it in him. It's not a bad first two games. You're on the road at Pittsburgh and you're home for Carolina, right?
0: Yes. So, and I'm not going to sit here and play the win-loss game with you because I know you hate that.
1: Yeah, I mean, because it doesn't matter. Because last year we beat the team. Would you have said, oh, we'll beat Buffalo and Josh Allen, and then we'll beat Matthew Stafford. You know we'll win that game. Well, why would you ever say that? But we'll sweep the Carolina Panthers. No, you got swept by Carolina, but you actually beat the two best teams that came in all year.
0: And then Buffalo. You lost to the Jets.
1: Right, and the Dolphins. Like when you were doing that talk show in the offseason, Jimmy Sports Talk Guy. Let me go through this here. You know, all right, we'll beat the Jets. We'll beat the Dolphins. We'll beat Carolina twice. We'll probably split with New Orleans. So we're 5-1. Okay, dude. How'd that work out? Dumbest thing to do. It's more like you get the record you deserve based on your roster, right?

0: I'm looking at two or three that have Aaron Rodgers as the 21st best quarterback. Behind Jordan Love, behind Brock Purdy, behind Kyler Murray, behind Bo Nix, behind C.J. Stroud, behind Baker Mayfield, Sam Darnold, Jalen Hurts, Caleb Williams, Dak Prescott, Jared Goff. Like, there's a lot of quarterbacks. He ain't one of them. He ain't one of them. When we come back, why the Braves are the best thing going in a long time. What a weekend for Yaz. 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
7: The Detroit Pistons were not ready for primetime and turned out to be a fraudulent one seed despite winning 60 regular season games. Would have lost to Orlando in the first round if Franz Wagner didn't get hurt and blown out at home in Game 7 by the Cleveland Cavaliers. The future is bright in Detroit. Cade Cunningham's an absolute megastar, but until the Pistons get better players around Cade, this will be what happens in the playoffs. I'm Nick Costos.
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4: Aaron Rye became the first English golfer in 107 years to win the PGA Championship after finishing 5-under on Sunday to win the tournament by 3 strokes. In the NBA, both sets of conference finals are now set. Cavaliers trounced the Pistons last night 125-94 and will now take on the New York Knicks in the Eastern Conference Finals. Meanwhile, the Spurs and Thunder will tip off in Game 1 of the highly anticipated Western Conference Finals tonight at 8:30. I'm Garrett Chapman.
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0: ridiculous that if you are a person that roots against the Braves or just is in the division, right? You're a Dodger fan. That's not the division, but you're a Mets fan. You're like, they just added who? Their catcher is now the best hitter in the National League, if it's not Matt Olson. I mean, Drake Baldwin, you know, the idea, well, Weiss said it day one. I'm very happy to DH him, but he will not be out of the lineup. Like, that guy's bat will not. This platoon notion when Sean Murphy was supposed to be around. I guess Himes now playing for the Padres. They traded him, right? Jonah Heim. Huh? Oakland. Yeah.
1: For cash.
0: Yep. For cash.
2: But what do you think about the rumors out there considering potentially a Rafael Devers or a Mike Trout? Not going to happen?
1: Don't need them.
2: Don't need
1: them. You'd be giving up too much for whatever you don't even know what you're going to get.
2: Yeah.
1: You know? Trout would be fun. It'd be fun to have Trout in Atlanta, but what are you going to give up for him? You don't want to give up the prospects you're going to want.
0: Yeah, I mean, Rafael Devers is not really a clubhouse guy either. Very quiet guy. That's not going to be as bad as it was in Boston when he literally refused to play first base, and he decided, even though you had Alex Bregman, a Gold Glove third baseman, he wasn't going to move positions. That's not exact. This after an organization where Chipper Jones literally went to left field so they could get Vinny Castilla. Like, I'm a Hall of Famer. My position is third base, but I'll just go to the outfield and butcher it for a couple of years just to bring in Vinny Castilla. And then you have Rafael Devers who said, oh, is that going to make us better? Me go to first and Bregman plays third? No, not interested.
2: Speaking of Chipper Jones, and not to get too far off topic, but somehow, some way over the weekend on my algorithm social media, the infield fly came.
0: I know, mine too.
2: And you're just sitting there going, how did this ever happen?
0: So tell me what you thought of when you saw that. I thought the exact same thing, why it popped up. I guess it was, What I think the tag was still one of the most incredible plays in sports history. Something like,
2: it's inexplicable that actually happened.
0: So I was looking at the score. It was 6-3 in the seventh or eighth. You know what inning it was?
2: I think it was the seventh.
0: So I can tell.
2: Two on, one out.
0: Two on, one out. Chipper Jones' final game of his career.
2: Yep.
0: And it was a lazy fly ball that.
2: Pretty deep. I mean, not deep left field, but. I mean, the shortstop or third baseman went way far back to go get it. Miscommunication between the outfielder. Ball drops. Braves fans going crazy.
0: Yeah, we got a rally going.
2: And then all of a sudden, there's like some communication between the umpires, and it's like, yeah, infield fly rule. He's out. Two outs and two on still. And you're like, wait a minute, what? Then obviously everybody throws the stuff onto the field. Freddie Gonzalez puts the game under protest somehow, some way. It still remains an infield fly, which is just, it's the most inexplicable baseball ruling that I could think of in a very long time.
0: It's funny you brought that up. I know. I was like sick looking at it. I'm thinking
2: even the broadcasters are like, this should not be an infield fly. By any sense of the imagination, this should not be an infield fly rule.
0: Now, I don't know if back then they made the umpires have those press conferences where you have to explain yourself. Listen, the umpires now and referees, you know, the NBA does those final 2 minutes of the game thing also, where they'll review the final 2 minutes and tell you how many wrong calls there were to really put their referees on blast. You know, I think all the leagues are now, like, trying to make there be more accountability. But I don't know why that popped up there. I will just say this. I mean, the summer you're going to have with the Atlanta Braves is just it's just going to be spectacular, especially when you think about who's coming back and when they're coming back.
2: It says the infield fly rule prevents the defense from intentionally dropping an easy pop-up to then turn a cheap double or triple play, which was impossible in this situation. There was no way that was going to happen in this situation.
0: It's meant for a guy on first base, a pop-up to second, guy on first can't move, and then you just drop it intentionally and you get an easy double play. That's what it's there for. Bears zero resemblance to two guys that were trying to catch the ball.
2: Right.
0: That landed in between them, and it landed in the outfield.
2: Correct.
1: One of those guys with the left fielder. Let's not forget that part.
0: Right.
1: One of those guys with the left fielder who had an easier beat on the ball than the shortstop.
2: Just shocking that happened. Honestly, shocking that happened.
0: There, but isn't that the wild thing about sports? Like, we love the USA goal in the Olympics. Right, that gave us the gold medal, the twins, right, that moment. And we love John Elway running off the field with his final. There's way more moments like Tony Gonzalez saying, I'm going to go for this one more time. And then the Falcons going like 5-12.
2: Yeah.
0: Or Chipper Jones' last game. God knows this is

0: going to be amazing. No, they're going to lose at home. Chris Medlin hadn't lost in 18 straight starts. They hadn't lost a game. We lose at home, and we're going to have one of the worst calls, and Chipper Jones will be in the clubhouse, and that'll be his last game. I mean, like, you know, the spontaneity. I'll mention spontaneity also for a second. The guy that just won the PGA Championship as Vegas odds. There's nothing better for Vegas and your bookie than people betting on who's going to win the tournament. Because think about it. There's hundreds and hundreds and hundreds and hundreds of bets. And it's like at roulette when you hit zero, you take everything off the board.
1: Right? Aaron Rye was anywhere from 150-1 to 290-1 at various sports.
0: So nobody had him
1: before the tournament started. And starting yesterday, he was 18-1.
0: Yeah, so nobody really had him. Think about everybody yesterday bet McIlroy to make a run.
1: John Rahm
0: at the top. Justin Thomas as he was getting hot, although it was really yesterday he did his damage. They say just incredibly consistent player.
1: Yeah, and he torched the back nine. 6 under in his last 10 holes.
0: Did you see that?
1: 68-foot putt for birdie on 17 that essentially put the championship out of reach. He wears two gloves. They're actually horse racing gloves. You can find those online. Not many players, if any, wear two gloves when they play golf now. And he uses iron covers. Now, if you're a golfer, you know iron covers when you show up to the range or you're at your local golf course and you see somebody show up with iron covers, you're like, what's going on?
0: What is going on?
1: And iron cover is...
0: No, I know what it is.
1: So he has actually an amazing story. Grew up in England. His family...

0: his family, you know, paid probably way out of their tax bracket in order for Aaron to chase his dream of becoming a golfer. And when his parents bought him the nicest set of clubs he'd ever had, he put iron covers on them. He wanted to make sure and cherish them and keep them in the top condition. And when he made it to the PGA Tour, he said, you know what? I'm going to continue using iron covers to remind myself of where I came from.
1: Yeah, here he is talking about his fam, which was a big story.
2: Everybody that we talked about here says, man, Aaron's such a nice guy. He's such a really great dude. So happy for him. I guess I'm wondering where that mentality comes from of just being super kind to everyone you come across, because it's kind of rare in a professional athlete.
3: I think a lot of that has come from upbringing. My mom, my dad, my siblings. Golf was always a very big part of my life from a very young age. But my mom and my siblings were very fast to continue to reinforce the importance of just being a good person and trying to do the right things away from golf.
1: Yeah, easy guy to root for, but certainly was not the showdown down the stretch with the names that you were used to. So we'll play some three strikes when we come back. We got a few NFL stories worth kicking around. And be careful if you're thinking there's going to be very competitive game sevens or fun elimination games, because that ain't the case in the NBA. We'll tell you about that. 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

0: 5 in the ACC, which is just, I don't know. Do you know who's in there? Carolina, by the way, he was, I think, number one. Schools like Wake and Virginia, BC, they just killed, who was ranked 23rd, Clemson, Florida State, Miami. I mean, think who's in the ACC. These are some of the great programs in history, and they go 25-5 in the league. I'm really excited to just talk about how he puts his team together, how much portal stuff. I had a long talk with a dad who's got a great high school baseball player who plays at Mount Vernon, and he'll be a senior, but he's like, dude, no kids are getting recruited as freshmen. That's not even, go to this JUCO, go to this 13th year, go play for 2 years in the American Athletic,
1: yep,
0: or wherever, and we'll come find you. But these programs are grabbing people out of the portal. What Georgia's put together off

0: talked since, last week, but Friday, Rusty and I talked about it. It's ranked as the 30th toughest schedule in the NFL, which by virtue of your division, you're playing six games against not good teams.
1: And again, just based on last year's win percentage of your opponents, I really do like the opportunity for the Falcons to have two division games at home in the last 3 weeks of the season. They finish up home against Tampa Bay in week 16, home against New Orleans in week 17, and then on the road at Carolina in week 18. I heard you say this on Friday. If the Falcons are at least not in the conversation to backdoor a playoff spot heading into week 16 with three division games remaining, I think that's when you can paint this season as a failure, really. You have to be in the conversation. I mean, last year you were bounced before Thanksgiving, and then the season shakes out in a way that I don't think many people would have expected. They win four out of their last five. And you're sitting there saying,
0: yeah, they win four. They're 4-9. They end 8-9.
1: Correct.
0: Right.
1: But you're sitting there saying, what could have been?
0: We were eliminated at 4-8. So
1: the debacle in New York, you lose to the Jets. You had every chance to beat the Patriots. You lost to them. You look at when you got absolutely boat raced by the Miami Dolphins earlier on in the season.
0: Well, you missed the extra point in New England.
1: Yes.
0: And then you missed the field goal the next week in Indy against Indy overseas, right?
1: Yes.
0: You got smoked by the Dolphins. You should not. People are like, we should have won that game. Why should we have won that game? Their players are as good as ours, and they blew us out. You know, the Jets are going to beat somebody. Why wouldn't the Jets beat the Falcons? Like, you think they thought the Falcons a game we can't win? We got the record we absolutely deserve. I always say you get the record you deserve. I would argue last year we didn't even deserve the record we got at 8-9.
1: Yeah.
0: But I'll give you that because you won four in a row. But really what you were was one of the worst teams in the NFL.
1: You
0: were eliminated before almost anybody in the National
1: Football
0: League.
1: Without question.
0: Which is why...
1: an abject disaster.
0: Yes. Which is why Arthur decided 6 weeks before when they were when they lost to the Jets, he's like, I can't even give them another year. I can't give anybody another year. All right, here's our three strikes question. The nicest person that you know. Could be a neighbor down the street, could be your mailman, could be your mom, could be just a I don't know, nicest person you know. Something that you know you're overspending on and you can't stop. Something you know you should just cut it. My coffee addiction is just, and I've given it to my daughter. You want to see my wife go crazy? Do you want to see my wife lose her mind? When she pulls up, you know, the kids' receipts from college, if she's like, where does this kid get off spending $5.45? She's like, we work our ass off and we give ourselves that. But again, I blame myself, right? I've put it in their head that $5.50 for a coffee is okay. So I blame myself. But
1: I mean, even coffee. I drink black coffee. A venti black coffee at Starbucks is $4.
0: You know, my daughters now, and they're really good about it. Now, there's you can just get a jug of, I get iced coffee. You know that jug of Starbucks you can get at Publix or whatever it is, where you just pour it out, you know, comes in the...
1: Yeah, the little carton.
0: Black bottle.
1: Yeah.
0: No, the carton. The one you buy at the supermarket.
1: Oh, at the supermarket.
0: It's Starbucks iced coffee. Why can't I just pour that into a plastic cup and go to work? Put a little, you know...
1: It's not part of the routine.
0: I know. I need the pen, I need the coffee, but... anyway, give me something you know you're overspending on and can't stop, and the toughest baseball play for you to watch or remember. Like, literally, I was getting a visceral reaction to the Chipper Jones yesterday. I was getting now for years.
1: Moises Alou, Steve Bartman. I mean, that's up there for sure.
0: The Lonnie Smith play, I guess, getting juked. That's a tough
1: Bill
0: play.
1: Buckner
0: to watch. Well, Bill Buckner for years. But once the Red Sox won it, you were okay. And I'll say the same thing. Red Sox fans could never watch. They had to, you know, turn the screen to watch any of that. Not the case as much anymore when you broke the 86 years. Same with the Falcons. Until that 28-3, the only way to be exercised is a title. It's the only way.
1: That's right.
0: And then you can just be like, you'll never laugh about it. You'll never be like, but you'll be able to process it.
1: Such is life.
0: But until that happens, until you win it, no, you just can't. So the nicest person you know, something you know you're overspending on but can't seem to stop, and the toughest baseball play to rewatch. 404-726-0929. I'm going to chalk it up that I was away. We were doing the show when I was in Boston. I think Bo said we had no calls or something. What a way to end the week. My mother's sick in the next room with a broken leg. You know that she gets worried we don't get calls. And then she had to hear on the Odyssey app.

0: after we had no calls coming through on Friday, she just assumes I'm one step away from my fourth firing. You know what I mean? She's just assuming you're one step away. You're going to call me again and say, yeah, it happened again.
1: Yeah, you got to show your value every day. Yeah. Part of that value is filling up the phone lines.
0: Filling them up for three strikes and saying you're good enough, you're smart enough, and gosh darn it, people like you. 404-726-0929. I landed yesterday. I took Marta for the first time in a while from the airport. My wife's out of town. The girls were driving Bobby around. We had the head of Marty in the other day. I wanted to see how smooth. I live over by Brookhaven.
1: Yeah.
0: I think it's medical center is the stop. So I had to get off at Lindbergh, switch trains, the whole deal. I would say, I wouldn't give him I'll give it like a 5 for different reasons.
1: Okay.
0: Wasn't a
1: anything
0: 2 or 3.
1: Anything to unpack there?
0: Timeliness. Sitting in a train at the airport for over 20 minutes once the train is there. Like, why are we not leaving?
1: Did you check a bag?
0: Meaning?
1: Did you have to go to the carousel, get your bag?
0: No,
1: then? Okay,
0: no.
1: So you were right
0: I
1: off
0: went
1: the plane,
0: right, on it.
1: Right to
0: yep.
1: the MARTA station.
0: I would say there were some mentally challenged people in my initial train.
1: Yeah.
0: And then there was somebody harassing me when I was trying to get my ticket. And I went up to the women. I was like, you know, that guy's bothering everybody. She's like, we got people coming. So, listen, I'm just shooting straight with you.
1: Yeah.
0: I think Marta's a great, incredible option. And it's not like I'll be telling our buddy who was here the other day, you know what you're dealing with. And once you got farther away from the airport, it got easier. But it was not a perfect experience. Would I do it again? Absolutely. Do you deserve some criticism? Of course, you know what's going on. So, there you go. I didn't know what I was going
1: to. I think, too, like, the opportunity, I live up in the north suburbs, to drive to Doraville, park your car, jump on the train, head to Mercedes-Benz. Like, that is, now, post-game, it obviously gets extremely crowded.
0: Leave a little earlier, yeah.
1: You got to leave a little earlier.
0: There were hundreds of people going to we should have talked about it, the Angel Reese opener at State Fair. They had a phenomenal crowd. Phenomenal. And super nice guys, took photos with a bunch of Atlanta.
1: What'd you just say? Hundreds of people were going? Is that what you just said?
0: On the train. Oh, okay. On the train. No, they sold out State Farm.
1: Yeah.
0: They sold out State Farm. But I'm saying the train, once we got out of the airport, then you got into the south of the city where they were coming to State Farm Arena. And, you know, it was exciting to see like a basketball crowd. I was happy for the Atlanta Dream. All right, let's get some calls.
2: So what's your take?
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0: We got room for a couple more calls. 404-726-0929. Who's the nicest person you know?
1: Man, there's so many to choose from. I'll say my daughter, Kara.
0: Oh. I thought you were going to say your mom.
1: My mom is very nice.
0: But
1: that
0: does she have an edge to her at all? I don't believe.
1: An edge?
0: Yeah.
1: I don't think so.
0: Yeah.
1: No.
0: Because I was going to say my mom.
1: But like my daughter,
0: I was trying
1: Kara,
0: to think like behind the scenes, do I really know she's not as nice as everyone thinks she is? But she actually is. Like she'll never say a bad word about anybody.
1: Right.
0: You know?
1: Right. I love my mom. She's extremely nice.
0: I know
1: nice.
0: You love your mom. But
1: I mean, I get, you know,
0: anybody
1: kisses and hugs and I love you daddies all times a day from my 6-year-old Kara. She's the nicest person I know. I'm sorry.
0: It's kind of like Nola. Nola's just always, what else can I do to make people happy, right? Justin in Danielsville. Justin, give me the nicest person that you know.
6: It's got to be my mama. Got to be mama.
0: Some thing you know you should stop, but you're overspending on.
6: I'm going to say food.
0: Yeah, just in general, eating out, right?
6: Just in general, eating out, snacking, it's just, it's ridiculous.
0: Toughest baseball play for you to rewatch?
6: The ump, and I can't remember the game, the pitcher, I think it was the White Sox that missed the first base call for the perfect game.
0: That's a good, that's a good one.
6: Cabrera, the pitcher, was the pitcher Cabrera, I think.
0: Do you know what it was, both?
6: And the umpire cried the next day. The umpire cried the next day. There was no replay back then.
0: I was thinking about the playoff game we lost to the Marlins. The home plate umpire, was that Eric Gregg? Who was the home plate umpire in the Marlins game? Mike Bell talks about it constantly. The worst.
1: Angel Hernandez?
0: Yeah, thank you.
1: Yeah.
0: Angel Hernandez. Those pitches were, like, I have never seen anything as egregious as those

0: called strikes in that game. I've never seen anything. It was the most ridiculous thing in history. Les in East Point, the nicest person that you know.
1: My niece Emma, she's a salt of the earth.
0: Something you know you're overspending on but can't stop.
1: My F1 Apple TV subscription.
2: Wow.
0: Good call, bud. Toughest baseball play to rewatch.
1: The Ron Gant pickoff play in Minnesota Herbert. With Kurt back.
0: Yeah, first base.
1: Missing his leg above the first.
0: That was a big moment. A lot of big moments in that series. One of the greatest World Series in history. Drew, always a pleasure. We'll see you next Monday.
2: Yes, sir. Thank you.
0: All right, Bo, thanks for that.
2: Tuesday. Happy Memorial Day.
0: Oh, Tuesday. Okay. Sandy back tomorrow. Bye.
3: Hey, this is Randy McMichael for the Midday Shows. 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
5: The Atlanta Falcons are one of just eight teams to kick off organized team activities on Monday. The team will be up at Flowery Branch over the next several weeks for Phase 3 of the NFL's offseason. In baseball, the Braves are traveling down to Miami to face off with the Marlins in a four-game series. J.R. Ritchie will pick up the ball for Atlanta, and he will look to continue the strong start to his rookie season on the mound. I'm Garrett Chapman.
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10: 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Midday Show with Andy and Randy with you here on a Monday morning. Hopefully everybody had an awesome weekend. Enjoy the weather. A little rainstorm yesterday afternoon, but otherwise was very nice. Good morning to you, Randy. How are you?
11: What's happening, man? All good, Andy Bunker. Hopefully, like you said, everybody had a great weekend. It was a nice cold pop weekend. Just cold pop after cold pop after cold pop after cold pop. And I can just go on and go on and go on and go forward.
10: Were you hanging out with Philip Rivers this weekend?
11: Yeah, man. That's what it felt like.
10: We're calling
11: man.
10: Him cold pops
11: cold
10: again?
11: Cold pops.
10: I like
11: man.
10: It.
11: But it was great. It was a fun, great weekend. Hopefully, everybody, like you said, had a great weekend. Yeah, we were watching the Braves game. All of a sudden, like, what the hell's going on over there?
10: Yeah.
11: And then I'm looking up at the sky like, okay, ain't nothing happened over here.
10: Right.
11: You know, but yeah, that was pretty crazy. There was hail and everything.
10: It was crazy.
11: Yeah.
10: And like, it was coming, you know?
11: Yeah.
10: Like, you could see it coming. Because obviously we live real close to the stadium, and I was doing work outside listening to the game, and I was like, all of a sudden, it's like, we got to get some stuff. We got to get stuff inside. We had like the bounce house up. The kids were playing.
11: Right.
10: And I was like, we got to get that down. Otherwise, that's going to
11: blow away
10: and get soaked. I was doing like some like staining, painting on the side deck. I was like, got to get this stuff all put away. Otherwise, it's going to get ruined. So yeah, that came and went very quickly. It didn't hail at my house, but it got bad.
11: Like, yeah, man.
10: It got bad fast. Then it was over and it was hot again.
11: Yeah, dog.
10: I do think that was the humidity storm though. Mm-mm. The humidity's here now.
11: Oh,
10: because it had been warm and nice. And not humid.
11: Right.
10: And then that storm happened, and I think it's humid now.
11: Well, it could be.
10: Welcome to the summer.
11: Welcome to the damn summertime, man. You know, this is my favorite time, so I am pleased with it. It seemed like it was a lot of fun over there, except for Saturday night over there at Truist as the Braves won another series. That's what, 13-14?
10: Yeah, I think they split one early.
11: They split one early,
10: and obviously
11: right?
10: They lost to one of the Mariners. They've won three in a row. It's funny. I think you're probably with me on this one. Like, I'm glad they're winning series. Doesn't it feel almost disappointing when they're not sweeping these
11: yes,
10: teams?
11: Especially this team.
10: They're so much better than
11: yes.
10: than the Red Sox.
11: Yes.
10: And they played so much better than the Cubs. And it was nice to see them kind of pile on a little bit yesterday the way that they should.
11: Right.
10: Because, again, win series, keep stacking them, best team in baseball, all that stuff. But they're so good right now that it almost feels unsatisfying when they don't sweep teams like this,
11: mm-hmm.
10: which is a real nice, greedy way to feel in
11: nice
10: the middle of
11: way.
10: It. It is, but they've made us like that,
11: yeah.
10: right? Like, they're so good that's reasonable. Yeah, but again, they're rolling. Beat the Red Sox. Those guys are not good. They got all kinds of problems, which is great. They play again today against the Marlins. But yeah, it's been... They're pretty damn good, Randy.
11: Yeah, man.
10: I don't know what else to say.
11: Yeah, I mean, if you look at it, I mean, Strider was pretty good in his start. Bryce Elder was really good, man.
10: Yeah.
11: To go eight.
10: But they had to leave him in.
11: Yeah.
10: Because the bullpen's so taxed, and they probably wouldn't have left him in the game otherwise, and he gives up that home run in the eighth. Because, you know, Bryce Elder's not normally doing that.
11: Yes, Bryce
10: right?
11: is giving you a six.
10: Yeah, six,
11: yes.
10: seven, which is
11: yes.
10: awesome.
11: Yes.
10: But they kind of had to ride him a little bit because of the bullpen stuff, and kind of came back to bite him in the ass. That's the reason why they didn't sweep. Could have scored some more runs.
11: They could score some
10: Red
11: runs.
10: Sox,
11: yeah, yeah. But, I think that's the biggest thing like that. You know, Grant Holmes, nice win yesterday for them. I'm calling it the Strim weekend. Old
10: okay.
11: Strim. Strim came through all weekend, man. The Strim weekend.
10: Do I have to call him that too?
11: No, you do not.
10: Because everyone calls him Yaz, and no one's going to know who you're talking about. Because his nickname's Yaz,
11: okay.
10: which is fine. I like your calling him that.
11: Okay.
10: And I'm willing to do it.
11: No. You don't have to come with me on
10: okay.
11: this walk.
10: I mean, I will.
11: Yeah, you don't
10: but
11: have to
10: it's
11: come
10: just
11: with,
10: like, you
11: yeah,
10: know.
11: You don't have to come with.
10: Because, like, he's got a grandpa that was really good,
11: okay.
10: and everyone called him Yaz.
11: Okay.

0: All of it,
1: it's just like everyone's going to know who you mean if you say yes.
0: If his mama call him yes, I'm going to call him
1: yes. If you call him Strem, I don't know that people are going to know who you're talking about.
0: If his mama call him yes, I'm going to call him
1: but
0: yes.
1: But we can do it, though. That's like, fine. We make stuff up on this show.
0: We always do, so we can call him yes. All right, well, we'll call it Yaz Weekend, all right? Okay. That sounds like that sound like a big stripper weekend.
1: Yaz Weekend.
0: Yaz Weekend.
1: Yeah.
0: Saturday night.
1: Strem Weekend. I don't know what that sounds like.
0: Yeah,
1: it sounds like you're studying for a science
0: test. Or something like that. So, yeah, we'll go Yaz Weekend.
1: Okay.
0: All right, Yaz, but it was Yaz Weekend.
1: It's been on my mind because you were calling him Strem last week. And then sometimes I thought maybe you called him Shrimp. And I was like, does Detlef Shrimp play for the Braves now? Like, what's going on? Let's call him whatever you want, because since you started calling him that, he's been hitting.
0: Yes. Okay. So we'll call him Strem.
1: Strem.
0: All right, man.
1: Strem.
0: Strem.
1: We go the other way.
0: Yeah, man. But he's been, Andy, he's been, ever since I told you I saw that graphic on my TV, he's sure been on one.
1: He's been great.
0: He's been great, man, and I love it. And could, hopefully that continues and things like that. As like you said, they're going down to face their rival, the nemesis Mets.
1: Marlins.
0: I'm sorry.
1: Are they the rival?
0: Nah.
1: Oh. Okay.
0: No. We just don't like them.
1: Yeah. No.
0: We don't like them. Ronald Acuña is going, but not expected to be activated.
1: Yeah. They're not
0: because of the turf.
1: They're
0: and
1: not
0: like
1: put
0: that.
1: Him on that field.
0: Yeah.
1: That would. I mean. That's the last place he's coming off the IL.
0: Yeah, man. Right? But hopefully, sooner rather than later. But these dudes are still doing their thing, like you said, winning series, most important thing. And, the Marlins, they're all right. They're all right. I mean, J.R. Richie gets another start, so obviously looking forward to seeing the young man continue to grow and get better. But, yeah, as long as they got to hit, we understand that. They got to score some runs. Like you said, the first two games, 3-2 wins and everything like that.
1: Yeah.
0: Walk off to having to get one game won, which is great. But put some distance between you. So.
1: Yeah, Friday, Saturday just kind of felt like one long 19-inning struggle between the two teams, where the Braves are just clearly so much better than the Red Sox, but just couldn't get it going, obviously. And then yesterday they just broke out and scored a ton of runs and looked better like
0: they
1: looked
0: like they quit, too. The Red Sox looked like they were ready to go home.
1: They're ready to get out of here.
0: They're like they're ready to go home.
1: Yeah. They,
0: they can't tell. This damn, they probably felt that humidity, too.
1: What a joke. Like, what a joke of a franchise that had so many good players, like, 3 years ago, and they've just lost them in the dumbest ways. And, it's turned into like a team with such passionate fans and such a proud history, and now they're just a spreadsheet team.
0: Yeah,
1: like,
0: man.
1: It sucks.
0: It's amazing. And tradition, one of the traditions in all of sports.
1: It is. Like, they're one of the great franchises in Major League Baseball, and it's just such a joke right now, and there's no end at sight because they're printing money, so they're not going to sell them. Anyway, that's their problem. There was obviously some other highlights from throughout the weekend. Drake Baldwin continues to be just incredible.
0: Yes.
1: I mean, I know Ronald Acuña is going to go back to the leadoff spot when he comes back, but boy, Drake's good at it.
0: Yeah, he is.
1: He's
0: man.
1: A damn good leadoff hitter.
0: Yes, he is, man. We talk about it, he's a professional hitter, man. This dude gets it done at the plate. Another home run. He's able to see Michael go yard this weekend. He's going back to the top, right?
1: Yeah.
0: Ronald, okay. Because I thought about that yesterday, and I was just like, he's been doing well at the leadoff spot. They had a couple guys, other guys go up there, played well in the leadoff spot,
1: too. They kind of rotated. Yeah. But then Baldwin's been really good lately, so they just left him up.
0: Yeah, just left him up there. And obviously, he showed what, did his thing at the leadoff position. So, yeah, sooner rather than later, again, I'm assuming. Let me see.
1: I'd guess Monday. Not Monday. I'd guess when they get out of Miami.
0: Yeah, Ronald come back and do those things. And then, your crew will be as whole as it's been. You know, when you get Ronald back at the top of the order, but the guys that are still there, Austin Riley's playing really good, Andy. Playing really good, which is always good to see right there. But I think the biggest thing is can Ronnie hit the ground running? Can he get it going? You know, to add to this lineup, because they're playing really well, and you add him to that, and it's going to be a damn problem. It's going to be their problem now, but it's a whole heap of problems if 13 get it going.
1: Yeah, it's a wild thing. Like, they're the best team in baseball, clearly.
0: Yes.
1: And their offense is fantastic. Their lineup is long. Guys all across are hitting. And like you said, Riley is now in the month of May really kind of looking more like himself.
0: Mm-hmm.
1: He's batting almost .300 in the month of May. Power numbers are coming back a little bit. Obviously had a nice home run yesterday. It is pretty wild to think that all of this is happening without the best guy. Like, Ronald Acuña hadn't played well this year, and he's been hurt now for a couple weeks. Like, I don't know. I don't know really what the ceiling is if he's back and healthy and really going. Because, I mean, what's this? They're already the best team in baseball.
0: Yeah.
1: I guess they'll just be the best team in baseball by more. You know what I mean?
0: Yeah, let's hope so.
1: Like, obviously, other guys are going to slow down at times. It's a long season. But, yeah, it's pretty crazy.

0: crazy to think that they could be doing all of this without Ronald Acuña. And you're going to get a couple of those pitchers back
1: yes.
0: as well.
1: So. Yes, because somebody saw a couple of them are throwing now, which is, you know, that's the first process, the step of ramping them back up. Andy, sometime they'll be back sometime after the All-Star break. Drake going to be the All-Star catcher, starting catcher?
0: Should be.
1: Okay.
0: Yeah, he leads baseball in home runs at the catching position.
1: Yeah, I was just thinking out loud of just certain things, looking ahead.
0: Yeah, I feel like sometimes with that position, it takes a little bit more time for whatever reason to change people's minds.
1: Yeah.
0: Like sometimes guys just, even a couple of years after you're not that great anymore, mm-hmm. you still get to be an all-star catcher mm-hmm. for whatever reason. Mm-hmm. Like Yadier Molina pretty much sucked the last five years of his career.
1: That's what I was thinking.
0: But he got to continue to be the guy because he was really good early in his career.
1: That's the reason I asked that question. Like, is there somebody in the National League like that?
0: Yeah, who's the Phillies.
1: Langeliers is in the American League.
0: Huh? Real Muto. Yeah.
1: Yeah. Okay.
0: He's all right. He's good.
2: He's playing a lot of first base.
0: Yeah, right. And he's exactly not even catching full-time anymore, but he's just like in the consciousness of baseball fans.
2: Of course, if you have.
0: He's the best catcher.
2: Drake Baldwin's playing half his games at DH, so he's not technically a catcher.
0: Yeah, I feel like.
2: Okay. Are you kidding me?
0: Right. he is DHing sometimes. I feel like because he's been in a platoon with Jonah Heim, Sandy Leone, and the shell of Sean Murphy,
1: mm-hmm.
0: I think that should probably count for more.
1: Well,
0: because the Braves don't have a second catcher, really.
1: No. Man, Leone, man!
0: Yeah, Leone's fine.
1: He's all right.
0: He's fine. They love him. They love him.
1: That's the thing about it. Yeah. He's fine for year number two. We don't need him playing more than he's playing.
0: No.
1: Yeah.
0: That would be like, and the only reason he's playing is because you sold the other guy to Oakland.
1: Yes.
0: And the guy who came back broke his finger because he's hurt every 5 seconds. Sean Murphy's the most injury-prone Brave in a long time.
1: It's unbelievable.
0: Yeah.
1: It's unbelievable when you look at that. But I'm looking at it like that's why I was curious because you said that, Realmuto's playing first man, more first Bo, then where's Bryce playing at?
2: Sometimes.
1: Where's Bryce?
2: I think Bryce has had some little lingering stuff.
0: They got some DH.
2: Over there.
1: Oh, because they're spanking ass right now.
0: Yeah, I know.
1: Yeah, ever since Donnie Baseball.
0: They're 15-4 since they made Don Mattingly back.
1: And Kyle Schwarber's hit a home run with 20 straight games.
0: That's
1: seems
0: crazy.
1: Like it. It seems like it, dude.
0: Yeah, I mean, look, they're better than what they started, obviously.
1: We knew that.
0: And that's why they fired their manager, because it's like, this is ridiculous. We got way too much talent. Now, again, they had a lot of injuries early in the season as well, the Phillies. Mm-hmm. They were without half the rotation, and like Bo said, Bryce Harper's been dealing with some stuff. They were probably not going to crater the way that they were early in the season, but I also didn't expect them to win, 16 out of 20 just by putting Don Mattingly as the manager. But yeah, no, I mean, look, the Braves are still 8 games clear of him.
1: So. Yeah, but he always hanging around. You know how I feel about that dude.
0: Yeah, no, Don Mattingly's the worst.
1: Yeah, you know how I feel about that.
0: I've hated Don Mattingly since 1995.
1: Why?
0: I played for the Yankees.
1: Oh, okay. I thought it was so specific.
0: No, not like Buck Showalter. Buck Showalter I hated since the same time, but that's because he was talking-ish.
1: Okay.
0: Mattingly just played for the Yankees.
1: Oh, okay. Okay. I thought it was something. I thought it might have been something different.
0: No.
1: Okay.
0: Well, Captain, I'm just going to not like you.
1: Okay. Probably. But you like Aaron Judge, though?
0: Not really.
1: Oh, really?
0: I mean... No.
1: Oh, okay. So anything in pinstripes you hate?
0: Pretty much.
1: Okay. Yeah. Now I know.
0: Yeah.
1: Now I know.
0: Anything? I mean, Max Fried's all right.
1: Yeah, Max. Hey, Max is banged up now. Yeah. I saw.
0: But no, I don't. Aaron Judge is fine, I guess.
1: Okay. All right. No problem. All right. Okay. Again, these are those little tidbits.
0: You play for the Yankees, you know.
1: You hate them.
0: Yeah. Just yeah. Right.
1: I hated like Reggie Jackson.
0: Well, I wasn't alive. So, but yeah, probably as like a glimmer in my dad's eye.
1: Yeah.
0: I was just glimmering hatred for Reggie Jackson.
1: Okay.
0: Yeah, why? Would I like him? I don't like that guy.
1: Okay. All right. Well, we know that. We know Andy does not like pinstripes. He don't like pinstripes.
0: Yeah, he just plays. Like, I like the pinstripes. I just don't like Yankees players.
1: Oh, I'm about to say, damn. Like Jeter?
0: No. No.
1: Oh, wow.
0: No. Not
1: A-Rod?
0: The only good thing about the Minnesota Timberwolves losing on the weekend, it sucks that they did because it would have been really fun to see them go on a run, but they're not a good enough team.
1: We don't have to see A-Rod anymore. You're going to see A-Rod
0: It's hard because my favorite player is Anthony Edwards, and I want him to do well and them to win, obviously.
1: But you don't want A-Rod
0: to be happy.
1: I mean, you know? Like, again, that fandom, it makes sense. It don't matter what sport it is. It just carries on. And a lot of people feel like that about A-Rod.
0: Yeah.
1: You know, but we'll talk because I think it's
0: courtside, puffy face, suit wearing A-Rod.
1: I mean, but dog, you gotta. If I'm the owner and I'm sitting courtside, I'm not dressing like Steve Ballmer.
0: No, probably.
1: I'm coming out of that thing suited and booted.
0: I'd probably be puffy face. You know what I'm saying?
1: Why would you be puffy face?
0: Because all the tequila you drink.
1: Oh.
0: I think that's why he's puffy faced.
1: You think so?
0: He looks like it.
1: I don't pay no attention to his face that close, though. I wouldn't know.
0: Yeah. I got a real eye for a drunk face. You know?
1: I remember
0: a drunk nose.
1: That was our thing. Well, I forgot where we were at. And we were sitting out there like, tail by his nose, right? That's what we should talk about.
0: Look at him.

0: got a drunk nose.
1: What the hell does that mean?
2: Look at him. He'll be sweating in the next 90 seconds. He is.
0: He has a drunk nose.
2: Yeah. A-Rod's got the, like, the, it's like a tequila puff.
1: Some high-end tequila, though.
2: It's probably nice. Yeah, he probably owns it. He probably owns the company. Anyway, we'll come back. We'll tell you what's trending here to kick off the show on a Monday. 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
7: Aaron Rodgers will play another season at quarterback for the Pittsburgh Steelers, and that's good news for the rest of the AFC North, and bad news for the Pittsburgh Steelers. Rodgers is an all-time great quarterback, a surefire first ballot Hall of Famer, but at age 42, I don't think he has it anymore. And I like the Steelers roster. I don't think the Steelers are going anywhere this year, and I think bringing Aaron Rodgers back, a huge mistake. I'm Nick Costa.
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0: player over the past 40 years to have won it multiple times before turning 28. The vote also marked the sixth straight year that Nikola Jokic finished in the top two, a feat only accomplished by Larry Bird and Bill Russell. I'm Garrett Chapman.
1: Ladies and gentlemen,
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7: Go Strim.
8: All Strimps.
7: All right.
8: Getting hot. His batting average has gone from 197 to 232 in the homestand.
7: Thank you.
8: Like, he was borderline unplayable, and he's been red hot.
7: Leave his ass here.
8: Leave him in.
7: Yeah, leave him here.
8: Oh, leave him here.
7: Yeah, leave here.
8: You don't get to go to Miami. When they come back, then he can play on Friday against the Nationals. Yeah, no, it's nice. It's nice to see him get the bat going. I mean, it's what he's a good hitter. He's been a good hitter for a number of years now, so probably feels good for him to not be in that huge slump to start the year. Drake Baldwin stays hot. Michael Harris with a homer over the weekend. Nice to see Austin Riley yesterday, 2-for-4 with another home run as well.
7: Cracked that one, too.
8: I don't know how many games they've played this year that were the deciding game in a series, right? They split the first two and then the rubber match needing to win it.
7: Let it go beat down.
8: But they beat the hell out of teams in rubber matches.
7: Yep.
8: They're outscoring opponents 54-14 in rubber match games this year. That's crazy. All right, time to win the series. Right, we're going to crush you.
7: Okay, is that bad enough to win the series? We want y'all to leave here with licking wounds and all that other stuff, man.
8: I love it.
7: But yeah.
8: Because remember last year, the year before, it was they couldn't win on Sundays.
7: Yes.
8: Especially
7: 2 years ago?
8: Rubber match Sundays. They were like 1-12 or something like that to start the year.
7: It might be 2 years ago. But yo, I don't know, because last year was just bad.
8: Yeah, last year was
7: last year was freaking brutal, man. Yes. That's why I keep saying it. They nothing worse than especially going into the summertime with a bad baseball team. And this team I'm not saying they're anywhere near hitting their stride or anything. They just go out there consistently putting together game plans, game after game after game. Win some, lose some, but win more than you lose. And obviously keep winning these series. This is a 4-game set down in Miami, right?
8: Yeah.
7: Okay, so go down there and get your 4. Go down there and get your 4. I'd be greedy.
8: Yeah.
7: I'd be greedy. Go down there and get your 4.
8: No, absolutely. I mean, they should have swept the Red Sox. They should have swept the Cubs, and they didn't.
7: Swept Dodgers.
8: Yeah. Could have swept the Dodgers, for sure. I'll be greedy, too. Tomorrow, random 4:10 first pitch.
7: Yeah, man.
8: Just a random little afternoon early start in Miami.
7: I guess so, man.
8: I mean, no one's coming anyway.
7: I was about to say, nobody going to be there. They can start at 11.
8: Might as well start early they can go to dinner.
7: They can start at 11. Ain't nobody going.
8: Yeah.
7: But, yeah.
8: I looked at this kind of weird, because normally if they do that, it's like, you know, it's a travel day.
7: Yeah.
8: Now it's just the second game of a 4-game series that starts at 4:10.
7: Well, I mean, 6:40. 6:40 tonight.
8: 6:40 is great, too.
7: I mean, perfect.
8: Don't get me wrong.
7: Everything about it is perfect. Everything about it is perfect. But, yeah, when I saw that, I was like, oh, okay. Huh. Maybe they got to use stadium afterwards, because they don't really got to clean up, because there's nobody really there.
8: And maybe there's like a pit bull concert.
7: Yeah, that's what I was saying. Maybe it's a concert at 8, maybe, or, you know, or they got to get, you know, a stage set up. Maybe if there's a stage going to be in the outfield. I don't know.
8: Who knows?
7: Who knows?
8: Could be anything.
7: Yeah.
8: Or maybe they're just trying stuff out.
7: Yeah.
8: Because it's the Marlins, and they're trying to make it, I don't know. Who knows? Anyway, got us talking about it. Let's hear the way that the, Pistons just did not. They played so good on Friday night. It was like, all right, game 7. Didn't even show up. Yeah. Let's hear the way it ended.
9: Cavaliers can dribble out the clock. Cavaliers start spreading the news. They're heading to New York. Cavaliers upend the Pistons 125-94.
7: What an absolute ass whooping.
8: Just old fashioned.
7: Why play it at 8 o'clock? I don't know. I was curious. I was like, yes, why? It's not a 3:30 type game.
8: Yeah.
7: But yeah, man, that was a straight beatdown of epic. Like, I swear. And you know, after they lost the game Friday night, you're like, okay,
8: yeah,
7: okay.
8: Because kind of it was that old stuff we talk about with those guys on the Cavs. It's like, oh no, they're panicking.
7: Yes,
8: they're doing what they always do.
7: But yet, I mean, Donovan Mitchell was so great yesterday, Buck. He was great from the get-go, assisting the ball, all those different things, getting the big guys involved. And, it, you know, I mean, if Jenkins is your number one scorer at 17 points, you're not going to win a

0: a lot of games if you're Detroit.
1: Nope.
0: You're not going to win a lot of games if you're Detroit. And, I mean, that was the one exposure that we got all year about talking about them was, can they find somebody to go with Kate? Now, Kate was awful yesterday. Mm-hmm. But, yeah, you know, he's been having to do so much in these playoffs. I mean,
1: he hit the wall, it seemed like.
0: Exactly. At some point, you knew it probably was going to happen. James Harden was awful, but he was a plus 31 somehow. Which, like, okay.
1: It's kind of a perfect situation for James.
0: Yeah.
1: It's what I thought it was last year in L.A., but it's even more perfect here where there's just three guys that are more important to the team than him.
0: Right.
1: So he can have a game like that.
0: Yes, and they still win.
1: Get away with it.
0: Yeah.
1: Like, James, he was 2 of 10 doing James Harden stuff. But Donovan Mitchell was fantastic. And it seemed like they made the choice of, like,
0: Put the ball in his hands
1: and then let him make plays for others, which he really hadn't been doing in the series. Because you know what Detroit wants to do. I mean, if Donovan Mitchell comes in the lane, they want to get up there and block his shot and get physical.
0: Mm-hmm.
1: He has so many little dump-offs that Jared Allen had. I mean,
0: he was great. Jared's been really good this
1: 23
0: series.
1: Points, but probably 20 of them were just on easy dunks.
0: He played good. We already talked about Durin. He just, you know, I just saw somewhere where they want to resign him, but they're expecting him to take less than what he was probably originally thought to get to start the playoffs.
1: Yeah, that's right.
0: Yeah. there's that right there.
1: It's not going to be a fun negotiation.
0: No, it's not, dude, because I earned this, meaning I got all NBA and all these different things like that possibly, but yet when it was time to show up, I did not.
1: Would you pay him more than the Hawks pay Jalen Johnson?
0: No.
1: I wouldn't either.
0: No.
1: Can you imagine? Imagine paying that guy, because Jalen's on a 5-year 150, so that's 30 per.
0: Mm-hmm.
1: But like, also 30 per beginning of playoffs for Jalen Duren would have been absurd.
0: Yep.
1: They would have never thought that would be that low.
0: So you're thinking Jalen Duren's going to get like in the 45?
1: He might have got the max.
0: You think so?
1: He might have.
0: Wow.
1: He's an all NBA guy.
0: I agree. I understand
1: you
0: that.
1: You know what I mean?
0: I understand all that.
1: And he's 22.
0: He's only 22 years old?
1: Yeah.
0: Damn, he got an old man bill about
1: it. You can't do that now.
0: No, you can't. You can't
1: give that guy the max.
0: You can't do that if you're Detroit. And again, they'll figure something out because he's still a good player, man. He just had a bad showing in the playoffs.
1: He did. He played good on Friday.
0: Yeah.
1: I don't know why. Played great on Friday.
0: I don't know.
1: And then,
0: that was pretty bad.
1: Yeah, it was awful again yesterday.
0: It was pretty damn bad.
1: Yeah, really bad. The Western Conference Finals start tonight, which I think is
0: going to be classic.
1: Going to be the best series of the playoffs. Maybe not. Maybe the NBA Finals will be better. I do think I've seen people talking about how the playoffs maybe have been a little disappointing so far. I don't disagree. There hasn't been like a ton of great series.
0: It's been a lot of blowouts, especially in decisive games.
1: Exactly.
0: In decisive games, it's been a lot of blowouts. You saw that with the Timberwolves and the Spurs. Spurs wouldn't just beat the hell out of them.
1: Yeah.
0: Had Ant-Man come on over and say, "All right, dog, 8 minutes to go. Y'all got it, bruh."
1: Yeah, I don't know.
0: Y'all got it, bruh.
1: I don't have like a real strong opinion on that, but I don't know if that's my favorite thing.
0: It's just funny.
1: You know what I mean?
0: If
1: I was a diehard Timberwolves fan, I might have a stronger opinion on it.
0: Why?
1: I don't know. It's weird, kind of.
0: But, I mean, y'all are leaving. Coaches conceded the game.
1: Sure, no, I get it.
0: And I don't want to stay after the game. I don't want to stay after. I'm going to go to the locker room.
1: I'm not, like, mad about it.
0: No.
1: It's just, you don't see it much.
0: Yeah, I understand, because I saw my man UD talking about it. I understand why he's leaving and everything like that, but, yeah, whatever.
1: Yeah, sure.
0: Yeah.
1: I mean, it's not a big deal in the grand scheme of things. I just feel like, I don't know, in that moment as a Timberwolves fan where you're furious that the season's over,
0: Y'all got smacked.
1: And, like, you're in the West, and the West is about to be pretty well dominated by these two teams for the next 5 to 7 years.
0: Yep.
1: So you're going through all this stuff, and your best guy's over there shaking their hands. I'd probably be mad.
0: Okay.
1: Yeah.
0: So afterwards, it's cool.
1: I don't know. Do it. I don't want to see it.
0: When we talk about, like, sportsmanship and everything like that.
1: You're right. There's no logic to it.
0: Right.
1: It's irrational sports fanhood. But I'm not a Timberwolves fan, so I was just kind of like, huh, that's interesting.
0: That's very interesting.
1: But I was imagining like a 13-year-old Andy Bunker as a Timberwolves fan.
0: I can see you being
1: I would have been
0: that.
1: Furious.
0: I can see you being
1: I would have been like, trade him now.
0: Yeah, I could definitely see
1: get him
0: that.
1: Out of here.
0: I can see old Young Buck.
1: Get him out of here.
0: Yeah,
1: He's a disgrace to the franchise.
0: Yes, I can see Young Buck getting very upset with
1: that. Aaron Rye won the PGA Championship by 3 strokes. Congratulations to him.
0: That shot of 17.
1: And congratulations to all of you for hearing of Aaron Rye for the first time.
0: Two gloves, Aaron.
1: Yeah, it's awesome. Great story. I know that people are going to do is it good for golf? Whatever. I don't know. An underdog guy.
0: Why would it not be good?
1: Because people just want stars to win.
0: Oh, okay.
1: Like if Rory or Scotty or somebody who's like you know, the best guy that doesn't have a major yet wins. That's the thing about the PGA Championship.

0: Championship. And I would say that it's the thing that's cool about the PGA Championship is you kind of get some of these unknown guys winning sometimes.
1: Right.
0: And Aaron Rice certainly was that. But he beat everybody's ass, man.
1: Yeah, man.
0: He shot a 65 on Sunday at a major.
1: He played well, man. He hit that one shot. I love this. It was like, what, like 68 feet?
0: Huge putt. You want to hear it?
1: Oh, you got both?
0: Aaron Rye from downtown.
2: That was exquisite!
3: Yes! What a shot. His reaction was like, it could have been anything.
1: Yeah.
2: Unbelievable!
1: His reaction was so like, well, damn. I guess it is my day. I guess it is my damn day.
0: 68 footer,
1: yeah,
0: it's your
1: man. I mean, the way he walked through, he's like, damn, I guess I did. How about that? Yeah, but that was a great thing. And I didn't know a lot about him other than he wore two gloves. And I thought I was like, is that like frowned upon?
0: It is.
1: Okay. All right. Okay. Yeah. I was curious.
0: It is. Also, he has iron covers.
1: Yes. Well, again,
0: irons covered, which is a little frowned upon.
1: Again,
0: as well.
1: And these are the things because what I was hearing about him, everybody likes him.
0: Yeah.
1: Class personified, but does some more unorthodox things like the two gloves and putting covers on his iron.
0: Yep.
1: I do it.
0: What?
1: I have iron covers.
0: You do?
1: Mm-hmm. I lost them all. Oh. But when I first, I had bought them a long time ago. And then, I had iron covers. I don't know why.
0: They
1: came with it.
0: Yeah.
1: Yeah, so I was like, oh, I never knew it was the etiquette. I just got tired of putting it back on. That's why I never wore them.
0: Yeah.
1: Yeah.
0: Now, you're talking about, for your driver?
1: Yeah.
0: Not, your 7-iron.
1: Yeah, no, for a 7-iron.
0: You had a cover on your 7-iron?
1: Yeah, when I got the whole thing, they sent me the thing, and they sent me the one.
0: I guess that makes sense because it was in the mail.
1: Yeah, it was in the mail.
0: You take it off and you don't put it back on.
1: But that's why I stopped doing it.
0: Some people do.
1: But yeah, that's why I stopped doing it because I got tired because that thing is hard to latch in the back around around the stem.
0: Yeah. It's I don't know. I don't know how it became this, but it's a very weird kind of telltale of if you get paired up with a random who's got iron covers.
1: Okay.
0: It's about to be a long day.
1: What do you mean?
0: This guy's going to be weird.
1: Oh.
0: And he's going to take a long time to play, probably.
1: I never, ever thought that.
0: Yeah. He might play with a Bluetooth on.
1: I was a lame golfer, huh?
0: Yeah, but you didn't know it.
1: I didn't know.
0: You didn't know. But you weren't doing it. It's the people that do it intentionally for whatever reason.
1: Oh, yeah. I had.
0: You were just doing it by accident.
1: Oh, yeah. I had no clue. Because it came with all these things. I ordered the thing. It came with all the driver covers and everything. never knew that.
0: Yeah. So there's little tells like that.
1: Okay.
0: If somebody's got a white belt.
1: I understand what happened.
0: I'm like,
1: white belt guy.
0: You know what? I think I'm just going to putt. I don't think I'm going to play today.
1: The white belt guy.
0: Yeah. All right. We'll come back. Sports Radio 92.9 The Game.
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5: 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In the dressing room, the 21-year-old Ronaldo, the best player on earth, had suffered some kind of seizure or convulsion. Teammates carried him to a hospital. Pass came back clear. Coach Mario Zagallo, under pressure no one fully understood, started him. Ronaldo wandered the pitch like a ghost. France won 3-0. Zinedine Zidane scored two headers. Stade de France erupted. 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Sponsors, doctors, conspiracies, every theory contested. The greatest striker of his generation, swallowed by something he couldn't name.
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4: This is Sven Budin. He's Andy's cousin from Sweden. And you are listening to Andy and Randy on 92.9 The Game. Yeah.
5: Minutes away from an NFL no huddle. A lot of news over the weekend. We know where the Super Bowl is going to be in 2030.
6: Yep.
5: They haven't finished the building yet.
6: It's not built yet, but it's getting there.
5: Yeah, they're working on it.
6: It's getting there.
5: As long as they're done by 2030, they're going to get the Super Bowl.
6: It's getting there.
5: We'll get to some other stuff that happened over the weekend in the NFL as well. Back into some NBA playoffs conversation at 12:20 as the Western Conference Finals start tonight. The Eastern Conference Finals are set as well last night after the Cavs beat the hell out of the Pistons. So Cavs-Knicks will be in the East. And we'll get to the back page with Bo in about an hour as well.
6: So funny, the NBA, we talked about the game was at 8 o'clock, and obviously the story was Shams ruining the MVP announcement, right? So I didn't think it was that big a deal. I didn't. But just the reaction of Dirk and then Steve Nash. And
5: I can see why those
6: Blake
5: guys
6: Griffin,
5: would be.
6: Yeah, he's like, nerd.
5: Come on, man. I called him a nerd.
6: I'm a nerd. I'm like, go to brunch. It's Sunday. Go to brunch. Nerd.
5: Yeah, no days off for Sean.
6: Yeah, man, that was pretty funny.
5: He scooped him.
6: Yeah, that was crazy, man, because they wanted to announce him on that show. But, you know, obviously, no surprise that Shea won the MVP back-to-back, none whatsoever. I love that he gets his teammates gift. He got him a $200,000 watch and, like, this Burberry trench coat sharp.
5: Oh, I did see that.
6: Yeah, very sharp.
5: Watches, they were all wrapped up in these nice gift baskets.
6: Yeah, man, it was really dope. Watches were $200 APs.
5: Okay.
6: And have you seen the lines and the chaos that went on this weekend?
5: I did see that.
6: In malls around this country for that damn thing.
5: Because I wouldn't have even known about it or what it was. And you told me about it last week.
6: Yes.
5: And so, AP was doing a collaboration with Swatch.
6: Yes. And the watch.
5: What I didn't realize was it was a pocket watch.
6: Yes, Andy.
5: It's not even a wristwatch.
6: It's not even a wristwatch. It's the damn pocket watch. And I'm sitting there like, okay, now you know what tomorrow is, right? You know, hopefully everybody get in line like that to. You know, make a difference, make your voice heard.
5: Right.
6: Yeah.
5: Let's have that sort of enthusiasm.
6: Yeah. But
5: we won't.
6: I bet we won't. But I'm like, are you freaking kidding me? And I saw this video, like, they were reselling outside. So you're making a $1,500 profit, maybe, which is fine. Whatever.
5: Sure.
6: But also, like, just the angst and the line and the tearing down stuff and mad at Swatch, because they never said it was a limited edition.

0: was Father Time on Posse, the Big Daddy Kane.
1: Sure.
0: You,
1: them, ding, ding,
0: ding, you know, but I was like, are you serious?
1: Yeah.
0: Now, I'm sure there's some people listening to us. Were you out there?
2: Maybe.
0: If you were, did you get one?
2: Thanks for listening.
0: Thanks for listening. Did you get one? Because that just, Andy, that just blew my mind when I saw that. I was like, oh,
1: yeah,
0: it's a pocket watch.
2: Yeah, and then also the people that were mad that Swatch even did it, or AP did it, because it devalues their watch.
0: They're more funnier than the people who's in line.
2: Yeah.
0: Those three are funny.
2: The status chasers.
0: He got them a $200,000 AP.
2: Right.
0: All right.
2: Yeah, that's the real one.
0: Yeah.
2: Yeah, really nice.
0: Multiple of those.
2: Right, those are out there.
0: Yeah.
2: That's true. They're not exclusive.
0: Yeah.
2: Now they are because they're $200,000.
0: Right.
2: Like, not everyone's just
0: going to have them. Or he spent $200,000 on it, one of the two.
2: Right.
0: Anyway, he spent a whole lot of money.
2: Yeah, that's nice. It'd be good to have a really good teammate.
0: Yes, a rich-ass teammate.
2: Rich-ass teammate. Who's got a max contract and a couple MVP awards.
0: Yes.
2: Cool.
0: Oh, man.
2: Good for them.
0: Yeah.
2: Good for him, good for them.
0: Yeah, but they
2: probably going to win another championship.
0: Probably going to win another. Now, Spurs are going to have something to do with that. And obviously, I like Wimby because he's petty and don't like them. He don't like Chet, which I like. Chet don't like him, which I like.
2: Yeah. That's an odd physical matchup. Just a couple weird-looking dudes.
0: Yeah, man.
2: You know, physically.
0: Yeah.
2: We didn't have guys like that in the NBA 20 years ago.
0: Yeah, a bunch of baby giraffes.
2: Yeah. Like, it's just the stick people.
0: Yeah.
2: And Chet, like, I've never seen Chet in real life, but just, you know, have to imagine having seen some of those really, you know, 7-foot kind of NBA guys, it's outrageous. And then so skinny like that, too. And then Wemby's like a half foot taller than
0: yes.
2: Like,
0: yes.
2: Like if you saw Chet in real life, people would be like, look at that guy's like, that's one of the weirdest looking. Not like, I'm not saying that he's like a bad looking guy, whatever.
0: Right.
2: I'm just saying, like,
0: he is, but that's not what I was saying.
2: I was just saying, tall and skinny, like, that's a weird figure. And then for Wemby to be even bigger. And like
0: 7'2",
2: it's crazy.
0: 208 pounds.
2: That's what they say Wemby is.
0: No, this is Chet.
2: Okay,
0: 7'1", 208 pounds.
2: Yeah, and can dribble.
0: Yeah,
2: and can shoot.
0: You know, my 13-year-old boy had his sports physical this weekend, right?
2: All right,
0: 5'10", 190.
2: He's coming for me. I mean, yeah, wow, good lord. I claim 5'11", I'm sticking to it.
0: I was like,
2: and I was 187 last week, so Simpson got me.
0: Goodness. I was like, damn, boy.
2: Good thing he only tackles you.
0: Yeah,
2: God,
0: exactly.
2: He hurt me.
0: Yeah, man. I'm starting to feel it a little bit.
2: Did you see them coming for Paul Bird after the game on Friday?
0: What happened?
2: So, first of all, shout out to Paul Bird for coming on with us Friday.
0: Yeah.
2: First time we got a chance to talk to him this year. Awesome, as always. We love it. And then after the game, he's interviewing Scrimps after the walk-off, right? He's doing the on-field interview.
0: Right.
2: And he signs off. And I will be honest, there was like part of it that was a little clunky, but with no malice, obviously. Paul Bird's the nicest guy in the world.
0: Right.
2: But he kind of signed off and he was like, yeah, and he's doing it, he's hitting. And, you know, he's not an MVP or like a franchise player or anything like that. He's just a guy you need on your team. And Yastrzemski was like, yeah, patted him on the shoulder, went about it. And again, granted, was like a little bit like, you didn't have to say that.
0: Right.
2: Paul understood. But then people were going crazy on social media.
0: Oh,
2: like,
0: man.
2: Going off on Paul Bird for like thinking he was being mean to Yastrzemski or something.
0: He wasn't being
2: like
0: mean?
2: No, he wasn't being mean.
0: Hold on. He said that while he was here?
2: Standing right next to him.
0: Oh!
2: At the end of the interview.
0: Oh, I thought he did it.
2: It would be better. Do you have it? It would be awesome if you could find the actual.
0: I
2: should have told you this. Oh, sorry, Bo.
0: Oh,
2: I didn't know we were going to talk
0: about it. I thought, like, after he left, he said it.
2: No.
0: Oh, he's right there with him.
2: Okay. But you could tell that Yastrzemski didn't care.
0: Right.
2: Like, he kind of reacted a little bit like, all right, and then hit him on the shoulder and ran in. But then, I guess, Paul Bird doesn't have social media. Shout out to him. Smart move. But he found out that people were kind of mad about it.
0: Mm-hmm.
2: And so I guess him and CJ Nitkowski sat at the stadium for like 2 hours after the game talking about it because he felt so bad.
0: Uh-huh.
2: And then he issued a statement on Saturday to kind of clear the air about
0: it.
2: Which I don't know. Like, I already loved Paul Bird a lot. He's fantastic.
0: Right.
2: I don't know. Like, I relate to that in a way of like really just wanting to make sure that you're clear with your words
0: and what you're saying, you don't want to offend anybody.
2: It just is pretty cool that after all these years of doing that and having a great career, it still matters that much to him to get it right like that. So he fixed it and whatever, but I don't think anybody in the clubhouse actually cared about it. It was just goofballs on Twitter being mad at Albert,
0: whatever.
2: Which happens.
0: Yeah, this happens. Oh, my man Loki said, last time I seen a pocket watch, Ray Gibson's daddy watch in life.
2: Okay.
0: Yeah, you remember
2: sure.
0: how much trouble that caused? He's right. You remember how much trouble that Claw? I mean,
2: yeah.
0: Ray and them.

0: everything to get that damn watch.
1: But a good example of that was a, you know, yeah. It was a time.
0: It was a time and a place for that. These, I mean, again.
1: Oh, you got it? You want to hear it? You want to hear Paul
0: Bird? Let me hear it.
1: Okay.
2: Again, not the superstar MVP caliber, but one of the best on this team at coming through, guys.
3: And he came through in a huge moment.
0: People got mad about that?
1: Mm-hmm.
4: Because people get mad about everything. People get mad
0: about everything. Oh, I thought it was.
4: No.
1: Yeah, it was no big deal.
0: Oh, my God. Really? Yeah, I guess. And, you know, rage is rage.
4: I'm pretty sure that Yaz knows that he's not an MVP.
0: I'm pretty sure. I'm pretty sure.
1: Yeah.
0: I'm pretty sure. Letting people know, you know. And he's, and you said he didn't feel a certain type of way either.
1: No, of course not. Yeah. I mean, like, you could see it in the video that he didn't care. And they tapped him on the shoulder and went back into the clubhouse. And then that night, I guess Paul Bird went back in there and talked to him and was like, hey, I didn't mean anything bad.
0: And I'm sure he has.
1: And he was like, yeah, of course not.
0: Yeah.
1: Like, and I do like, cause, Yastrzemski does have, Twitter, but he hadn't tweeted in 3 years.
0: Uh-huh.
1: So he tweeted and he was like, look, Paul Bird's awesome. We love him. Like,
0: okay.
1: Stop. Oh, what are you guys doing?
0: Like, wow.
1: We're the best team in baseball. Let's not have this weird meltdown on social media about the, you know, the post game interview guy. Not singing, I don't know, not doing it the way that you would want him to.
0: Yeah, that's, yeah, okay. Now hearing it, and yeah, okay. I don't even know what to say for that. You're mad about that. Like, get a freaking life.
1: Yeah, they won, man.
0: They won the damn
1: game. They won the game, the best team in baseball.
0: They won the game because of him.
1: The guy who's involved in it didn't care. The guy who did it said, my bad that I didn't, you know, I'll try to be cleaner next time, whatever you want to say. Like, I'll articulate myself more clearly, and we'll move forward. I don't think they're going to fire Paul Bird over it.
0: No. Paul is fine.
1: Paul's fine.
0: Yeah, Paul is fine, man. I know we were talking about this college football stuff in there, and I was curious because I saw something this morning, Andy. I wish I could find it. We were talking about, like, the NIL payments in the college football.
1: They had, was it, were you talking about where they had, like, the rosters broken down and the value?
0: Yeah.
1: It was like an estimate, right? Yes. But, yeah.
0: Yeah, like, damn.
1: Yeah. So they did my school, they did Oregon, they did all the big schools, they did, and they said Oregon's roster had a valuation of like $43 million. Yeah. But then people were like, yeah, but it's probably higher than
0: probably
1: that.
0: Probably higher than that.
1: Because a lot of people get a little bit more than they're worth. Right. So you make sure that they go there. Right. So, yeah, I mean, but again, I understand that number is large compared to, it was just a couple years ago when Ryan Day said he needed $15 million to compete.
0: You remember that?
1: But my reaction then is the same as now, which is like, It's a football team. There's a lot of people on it, right? Like, I know it's never probably going to be at the same level as an NFL roster, but an NFL roster right now is $300 million,
0: mm-hmm.
1: right?
0: Mm-hmm.
1: Like, it's not crazy to me that in the open market, a college football team would be worth more than 1/6 of an NFL roster. It's probably more than that, right? It's probably going to be closer to, I don't know what the ceiling is.
0: Yeah,
1: I mean, when things kind of,
0: but you
1: kind of
0: know where
1: bit.
0: The top is going to be. You know, A&M and Texas A&M and Texas is going to be up there.
1: Sure.
0: Yeah, because you got all that bread. There's Ohio State.
1: But my thing is, it's just going to keep going up. Like, it's not going to surprise me if a team has an $80 million NIL payroll.
0: No.
1: For a football team.
0: No,
1: the amount of money that it's making them.
0: But that's what I'm saying. You think about the overhead of thinking about how much you eat per year per guy that you've given money to and he transfers.
1: Oh,
0: so you got $2 million. All right, he didn't play, he didn't like it there, but he's gonna take his $2 million and go about his business. You know, so I'm sure that factors into a whole lot of it when you look at where these rosters are. But you're right. I mean, they're gonna keep going up, and the same teams are going to push it. You know what I mean? Texas and A&M, they're always going to be at the top.
1: Yep.
0: You know, because we talked about this a long time ago, and I just remember this on that SMU documentary. They were talking about the boardrooms in Texas. The boardrooms, those meetings with that pride, that school pride and everything. But then I go back to what we talked about 2 years ago. How long do you keep giving this money if you're not getting the results?
1: Right.
0: You know?
1: Right.
0: Because they're not giving Sark all this money for these players for you to, you know.
1: To come close.
0: Yeah. They're not, you know, they're, yeah. Eventually it's going to like, all right. You got to go.
1: Right.
0: You know, yeah, we'll keep spending the money, but we don't want you coaching.
1: Yeah. No, absolutely.
0: And that's the thing about, they have more. They've always had that power. But now it's one of those, I can call the coach directly because you know what? Yeah. I just gave y'all $10 million.
1: Yeah.
0: Hey, Steve. So, what was your thought process on that fourth down?
1: Not only did I give you $10 million and I want to know your thought process on that fourth down.
0: Yeah.
1: I gave you $10 million specifically for the quarterback that didn't play today.
0: Yes. So why is he not playing? Is he not doing what he's supposed to do?

0: out there? Well, Billy, sir. We're gonna slowly bring him along. Well, I didn't slowly. That deposit didn't go slowly.
1: Yeah, you guys cashed that.
0: You know what I'm saying? You had to cash that check. So I need you. I need to understand why. Me and the friends of the program need to understand why this young kid isn't playing.
1: Right. And some of those schools have those guys and other resources to do it. Not every school does, which is where the private equity money comes into it, right? Which is where all so many more of these neutral site standalone games are gonna pop up, and all these other things that we haven't even thought of yet for revenue that they're gonna come up with.
0: I mean, they make you round up, dog.
1: They're gonna figure it out. I don't know how they're going to do it.
0: They're making you round up 43 cents.
1: Right.
0: All right. Cause you want to round up to the nearest dollar for the NIL?
1: They already do. You're at the stadium. You know what I'm saying? Can you donate? I always round up, though. Not for that. But like,
0: no, I'm like Children's Hospital and all. Yeah, I'll do that.
1: Yeah, I'll round up.
0: Yeah, I'll round up. Other than that, no.
1: What if it's a cause you don't believe in? It's like, nah, I don't care about that.
0: Do you ever feel bad?
1: They can't have my 37 cents.
0: Do you ever feel bad?
1: Because I always round up. So.
0: Like, no, at the grocery store, here, you want to donate a dollar for Toys for Tots? Well, I was just here Wednesday.
1: Yeah.
0: It's Friday.
1: It depends on the day.
0: You know what
1: I mean? If it's payday, I'm like, $5. Let them have $5. If it's like the furthest day away from payday, like we've paid the mortgage and everything, it's like, all right, let me just round up that 37 cents. You got to get me on the right day. All right, we'll come back. We'll get to an NFL no huddle. Kick off the noon hour. 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
11: Aaron Rye became the first English golfer in 107 years to win the PGA Championship after finishing 5-under on Sunday to win the tournament by 3 strokes. In the NBA, both sets of conference finals are now set. Cavaliers trounced the Pistons last night 125-94 and will now take on the New York Knicks in the Eastern Conference Finals. Meanwhile, the Spurs and Thunder will tip off in Game 1 of the highly anticipated Western Conference Finals tonight at 8:30. I'm Garrett Chapman.
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13: 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We'll get to an NFL no huddle in just a couple of minutes. Some actual pretty big news over the weekend. I know the last couple weeks it's been like, all right, this guy said this, but some genuine news over the weekend, which we'll get to. We'll get back into some NBA playoff conversation here in about 15 minutes as well, as both conference finals are set in the East and the West. We'll get to the back page with Bo at 12:40.
14: You know, when the rain came down with the Braves, I was trying to find something. So I forgot that the Dreamer playing the Aces here.
13: Yeah.
14: Man, that crowd looked like it was stupid.
13: Right.
14: It was going crazy. And obviously, they fight battle back and had a chance to win it down the stretch after Asia dribbles it off her foot and everything like that. But what a great damn game. But the atmosphere, bunk, it was unbelievable.
13: They sold out mid last week
14: for
13: that game.
14: It was. I didn't realize it was State Farm.
13: Yeah.
14: Yeah, I mean, unbelievable. Way to go, Dreams fans, non-Dream fans who just wanted to be in the building. Man, that looked like it was a move yesterday. And obviously, the Dream came up short. But damn, what a matchup, man.
13: Yeah.
14: What a matchup.
13: You got, you know, star power.
14: Yeah.
13: Stars in town with the Aces. They're so good.
14: Yeah.
13: But the Dream are good, too.
14: Yeah,
13: right there with them.
14: They're good.
13: Yeah.
14: They're good. They just got to get to that.
13: Yeah. Because they had a great run last year and then didn't go great in the playoffs.
14: Right.
13: But, yeah, hopefully they'll go further this year.
14: Love it. Love it. Love it. Love it.
13: All right. Let's get to an NFL no huddle.
6: We're going no huddle.
8: With the midday show, no huddle.
6: The best the NFL has to offer.
7: Let's go now, let's go! Zach!
13: All right, so we got the Aaron Rodgers news everyone was waiting for.
14: Told you, wanted more money.
13: Wanted more money, got it.
14: More money.
13: A lot of incentives, but a one-year deal worth potentially up to $25 million. So there you go. That's the Falcons quarterback matchup first week.
14: Yeah.
13: They know who'll be their quarterback.
14: Yep. The Falcons do not.
13: We don't know who'll be ours.
14: Yes.
13: But yeah, the Falcons going to Pittsburgh week one, taking on Aaron Rodgers and the Steelers. There you have it.
14: Well, I mean, the Steelers are always going to be in that boat where they're going to be good, not great. They're always going to be in the middle of the pack drafting and all those different things. And that's just what they want to as an organization. They do not want to be bad. Okay, last time they drafted high like that, was it Biggin? When they drafted Ben number 11? I could be overlooking somebody that was drafted before then.
13: I mean, they make the playoffs every year.
14: Yeah.

0: That's what I'm saying. Ben was the last top. Ben was number 11 a year with Eli and Phillip in them.
1: Which we'll get to that in a minute, too.
0: Yeah, but I'm just thinking, like, they're going to be right there in the middle of the first round, crafting and not being able to get that quarterback, man. I mean, there's a reason why Will Howard was a fifth rounder and Drew Aller was a third rounder, stuff like that. You don't look at them as, okay, we need to give them an opportunity to start.
1: Yeah, no, they're not future franchise quarterbacks. I'm trying to look now. They had picked 20th. They picked Broderick Jones 14th a couple years ago.
0: Right.
1: That's about as high as they've been. 20th, 24th. Didn't have a first rounder in 2020. 10th. They took Devin Bush.
0: Okay.
1: In 2019.
0: Linebacker.
1: 10th.
0: Okay.
1: But yeah, I mean, they'd been really good before that.
0: But they were in the playoffs though.
1: Right.
0: At number 10. Maybe they were they?
1: I don't know. Maybe there was a trade there. Because they didn't have a first rounder later, so maybe, I don't know. I'm not sure what that was. Maybe they traded up. But anyway, Aaron Rodgers is there for another year and they keep doing the patch it for a year thing.
0: Yeah.
1: We'll see how it works for him. Speaking of that draft, Eli Manning was on, I think it was the Bussin' with the Boys podcast, telling a story that we had never heard this detail of before, about how when he decided that he didn't want to play for the Chargers, it was all him, but his dad took the heat.
2: And my parents really weren't supportive. My dad didn't like the idea. Now, he came to my defense and like supported me after everything was going down. But a lot
3: he
2: of
3: he didn't like that you were kind of demanding. I don't want to go to San Diego.
2: Right.
3: Gotcha.
2: He didn't like that. And I think and afterwards he took like a blunt of a lot of the criticism because he kind of came to my defense. And you know, people are saying, "Oh, you played in New Orleans all those years. You didn't win. So you're trying to dictate like where your son's going." He's, mm-hmm. And he just kind of bit his tongue and said, "I'm just hey." This is what Eli wants to do, and I support him. And he kind of did some media to try to save me from doing all the media and taking the hits.
0: Yeah, that's what father's supposed to do.
1: Yeah.
0: That's what father's supposed to do.
1: That's interesting.
0: Yeah.
1: Not every father could do that.
0: That is true.
1: You know
0: not,
1: what I mean?
0: Not every father is. If his dad wasn't Archie Manning, then nobody would ever came up with the speculation that it was the Manning camp trying to get him out of there.
1: Right.
0: Eli didn't want to go there.
1: Yeah, Eli didn't want to go there. And it's so interesting. I do wonder now, like, say that happened today. And it's still Archie, and it's still Eli's, mm-hmm. the Mannings, and all that. It just feels like the way that it was covered was such focused on Archie,
0: mm-hmm.
1: because of who he is and mm-hmm. all that. But also just the day. Like, I don't think it goes like that today.
0: Well, I think you remember when Caleb Williams was coming out, there was stories about what his dad wanted, and they wanted to go to D.C. because obviously they're from that area, stuff like that. I mean, the thing with the Manning is this. It is that name. Because at that time, when he was drafted, Peyton was at the top of his game. One of the best quarterbacks in the league.
1: Right.
0: We understand where Archie was, who he was, and the family and the name and the boys coming up and all these different, type of situations. So, yeah, it was always led to believe that the Manning team, headed by the dad.
1: I'm just saying, like, if something like that happened today, I think we're in such an era of kill the athlete. Like,
0: I see what you're saying.
1: I don't think they'd be able to get away with shaping the story like that today.
0: Well, because
1: I don't think anyone would care.
0: Well,
1: I don't care that Archie said that. Eli is going to get crushed for this.
0: But the thing about it was a lot of people were pissed off about it.
1: They were.
0: Yeah, a lot of people were upset with that. I know being out there in San Diego and all the things. He wanted to go to New York City. And, I mean, I know AJ, who was the general manager at the time, it was a situation where you still got your starting quarterback.
1: Yeah, it still worked out.
0: It still worked
1: good
0: out for you because you got Phillip and everything and some other stuff. And Arch got to go to New York because that's where everybody thought it was just the market. He wants to be in the big New York market. Don't want to be in San Diego. We all know how, the Spanos work as far as with contracts and money and all those different things. So it was he didn't want to go.
1: My thought at the time, too, was like, I don't blame him.
0: Yeah,
1: I'd rather play in New York too.
0: I think a lot of people were doing it. A lot of players, we were like,
1: I don't know. He's not the first guy to do it.
0: No,
1: it doesn't happen much, but he's not the first guy to do it. Just like when Elway did it, the whole sport, and that was even before that.
0: Yes,
1: nothing like. But it was different. The today.
0: He was like, I'm going for baseball.
1: Yeah,
0: I don't want to. I do not want.
1: People hated him.
0: I
1: for
0: do
1: that.
0: Not want to play for the Baltimore Colts.
1: Yeah, remember that?
0: Right, yeah,
1: like the whole and that lingered with him for a long time. I don't know. It's interesting. It's interesting how you can manage a story differently. The Mannings are very good at maintaining like a very poised public face, like front-facing persona.
0: Yes.
1: And it served them really well. All right. Here's John Skipper. I don't know if he's still the president of ESPN. I know he was for a long time the president of ESPN. Just sort of an interesting media thought on where the NFL is headed with selling all these games.
4: The NFL is at this position right now because these traditional media companies

0: cannot exist without an NFL package.
1: True. Mm.
0: If the Delta gets to be billions of dollars, they will have to decide to exist without it. They'll decline faster. Cable TV will decline faster. And the only people who will be able to afford the NFL's packages will be great big trillion-dollar market cap companies. But they are also tough, mean companies.
2: Oh, yeah.
0: Netflix negotiated with us over the per diem cost of our production crew on an inexpensive documentary. They will not. They're going to look, Roger, whoever is the next commissioner is going to be sitting across the table with somebody who's going to go, if I don't have your rights, I'm okay because I'm still going to sell a ton of Apple phones. And if I don't have the NFL, I'll be okay.
3: Yeah. That's why Rupert Murdoch's so mad.
1: Yeah.
3: And the rest of the, you know, a lot of them have a streaming option as well, but not all of them. That's what it is. I mean, the nature of things, the way of things, you get replaced eventually.
1: Yeah.
3: When Rupert Murdoch bought the Fox rights in the 90s, that was a huge landscape shifter.
1: Mm-hmm.
3: And it cost him a great deal of money back then because he was the guy. I mean, cable TV and all the different stuff that he had in the early 90s was it. Well, now it's streaming.
1: It's streaming.
3: But something will be after that.
1: But that's the crazy thing because 5 years ago, you would never told me that Netflix would have for NFL. I wasn't sure about all the other ones, but Netflix, they got all kind of new programs. Because before it was just series,
3: yeah,
1: and it was whatever it was, and now it's they got live action games. Mm-hmm. They're doing this thing with podcasts now. People have live shows.
3: Yeah, the podcasts are on Netflix.
1: They're on Netflix live now. So they're dipping their toe in. They got it.
3: Yeah.
1: That's the biggest thing. It's they got it.
3: Well, that's the thing about this with them, whether it's Amazon, whether it's Netflix, whether it's, these streaming companies that are buying up these rights, is they've got it. So they can take these risks and be like, yeah, I think we're going to do it like this.
1: Everybody wants to be in the NFL business.
3: Oh, you have
1: man.
3: To. Yeah, yes. Right. You have to. But if Fox and CBS and these aren't, then they go away.
1: Yes.
3: That's the backbone for them right now because no one watches live TV the same.
1: But you mentioned it about looking at just those networks. You're talking about Fox and CBS and all these different things. What are the most viewed products?
3: Oh yeah,
1: everybody wants to be in the NFL business
3: and college football to a lesser extent,
1: and
3: live sports beyond that to a lesser extent.
1: And when you feel like that, because I'm curious as how. When you're getting that taken away from you slowly and bit by bit, because Andy, it started with one game,
3: yep.
1: Then it's two, now it's four or five,
3: yeah.
1: Now it's...
3: Well, now you have games, but you have the crap games.
1: Yes.
3: You know?
1: But then, again, but you got your foot in there, because what did we talk about on Friday with Bezos? He was pissed off. Yeah. I gave all y'all this money. I'm watching Jaguars and damn... No,
3: that's
1: I'm
3: what
1: watching
3: I,
1: good games.
3: That's what I mean. Fox is now
1: the Oh, you're talking about Fox. I'm sorry. Dude, I thought you were talking about that. Yeah.
3: They've taken a lot, and they've taken all the best games because they're finding new standalone windows.
1: Right.
3: Right? We're going to be Sunday Night Football. I guess Sunday Night Football is still NBC, mm-hmm. but it's also Peacock, mm-hmm. right? We're going to be Thursday Night. We're going to own that. That's going to be ours. That's Amazon now. I mean, the next negotiating cycle, the other streamers are going to try to own those spots as well. And then again, we were looking at the schedule. If you're playing a 1 o'clock game on Sunday, that's because the NFL doesn't think you're very good. Mm-hmm. Some teams are going to have, you're going to have some of them.
1: Right.
3: But the more you have of those is the NFL saying, yeah, well, that's kind of where they play because we're not going to feature them. Or the streamers aren't paying top dollar to have them. Which will also mean ratings will be a little bit lower for those games, too.
1: Yeah, because I think, but they're still the damn NFL. And as low as the ratings might be, they'll still be the most watched thing on their network.
3: No doubt.
1: Yeah.
3: No doubt. It's just, it's changing fast, man.
1: Yes.
3: This whole, it's a fun time to be in sports because it feels like one of the only kind of broadcast situations where money is right now. I know it's not, maybe we're not getting Amazon money, but it's kind of fun to be in this right now. As it's changing and everyone's throwing different money at it and all that. They said radio is dead, Randy.
1: Yeah, Randy. I said, yeah, Randy. Yeah, Andy.
3: Look at us.
1: Thriving.
3: All right. We'll come back. We'll get to an NBA playoffs conversation after this on Sports Radio 92.9 The Game.

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1: It's time to honor that special man in your life.
0: You know the one. The one who always knows just what to say.
2: I can't get the lid out of my belly button.
1: That's right. It's Dear Old Dad. And it's time to honor him.

0: guests will join us for dinner at Twin Peaks, Kennesaw. You can bring your father.
1: Yay!
0: Your son.
2: Yeah!
0: A father figure.
3: Yeah!
0: Or anyone else who's important in your life. 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
5: Tonight, Game 1 of the Western Conference Final in the NBA as Oklahoma City hosts San Antonio. But in reality, this is just Series 1 between these two teams. No squad in the West can match up with either the Thunder or the Spurs moving forward. Not the Lakers, not the Rockets, not the Nuggets, and not the Wolves. This will be the first of many conference finals between OKC and San Antonio. I'm Nick Costos.
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7: The Atlanta Falcons are one of just eight teams to kick off organized team activities on Monday. The team will be up at Flowery Branch over the next several weeks for Phase 3 of the NFL's offseason. In baseball, the Braves are traveling down to Miami to face off with the Marlins in a four-game series. J.R. Richie will pick up the ball for Atlanta, and he will look to continue the strong start to his rookie season on the mound. I'm Garrett Chapman.
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10: 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At 1 o'clock, Randy's got to take off. Obviously, you've got to go pay respects to your coach,
11: yes,
10: beloved coach, who you said such cool, nice words about last week. Smoking Joe Patrick is going to be in from 1
11: sure?
10: to 2. Yeah, he confirmed. He texted me back.
11: We're sure.
10: Yeah, because OTAs start today, so we're going deep dive.
11: Okay.
10: On the Falcons.
11: All right, I'm just making sure because you know how Joe is.
10: Yeah, I know.
11: Yeah, you know.
10: Trust me. There's an appearance.
11: You know how that guy gets.
10: There's an appearance. Like, yeah, I'll be there. Yeah. How much? I was like, all right, Joe. I had to go to Home Depot this morning. Yeah. So, you know, the pockets are a little light anyway. But yeah, we'll find some money.
11: But that's gonna be because you were telling me we were talking before the show, like all the stuff you got. Because I didn't leave the house this weekend, pretty much. Like, whatever needed to be done was ordered.
10: Right.
11: You know, and I was like, it's a beautiful day because my wife, obviously, they're leaving tomorrow to go back to go visit her family and them in the Philippines. And she, like, the biggest thing that she always loves to do is, like, take stuff for them.
10: Right.
11: All the people, and so many of them. And so, I gotta go back to here. I gotta go back here. I'm like, fine, whatever. Do I have to go? She's like, no. And then, so I was like, okay, I wait. Because the perfect time in the backyard is like 3:30. That's when the backyard is
10: just right.
11: Yeah, dude. Good. So I'm just sitting there waiting. Like, it's 3:15. I can go start setting up. All right. 3:15, 3:30 to like midnight. I don't go in the house. I use the bathroom out there. We'll cook out there.
10: Perfect.
11: Everything. But I was laughing because I was watching the Netflix show yesterday, the Nemesis, Andy. Don't watch it.
10: Okay.
11: It's good. It's good, but it's very frustrating.
10: Okay.
11: It's a very frustrating series. It's just very frustrating. Maybe it's the acting because the actors are awful. But
10: yeah, that's not good.
11: It's awful, but it's a great storyline. Oh, okay. But I was sitting there watching yesterday. I was like, oh damn, I got two more episodes. But it's 3:30. I come back and watch this. You know what I mean? That's how perfect it was this weekend.
10: Yeah.
11: It was a perfect, just Georgia hot weekend.
10: Mm-hmm.
11: And so I did have to go because my little man had a. The 7-on-7, even though I hate that crap, but he did they have the trench.
10: Side did well.
11: Yeah, man. My boy did really good, man. Got that. He got some get off.
10: Yeah.
11: Like he's in his little 2-point stance. Boom!

0: Like, well, look at you. That didn't pass rush for a living. So, you know, I could just teach you how to beat the blocker.
1: Exactly. You teach him how to beat the blocker.
0: Yeah, I teach him how to beat the blocker.
1: You get paid a lot of money to tackle quarterbacks. Sure,
0: but I'm getting them there because, you know, that all the other one be flashing like dog. How much these dudes make to sack the quarterback?
1: Yeah.
0: Samson, he was like, how much, man? He wanted to be a damn wide receiver so damn bad.
1: I mean.
0: I'm like, dog, I understand the
1: they diva. Do get to wear the coolest stuff.
0: He wants it. Yeah, that's why he likes it. Yeah. I'm like, dog, this dude, come here, let me show you something, man. You see this guy right here? So much money, man. Make about $35 million.
1: Yeah. Now so wide receivers make.
0: I know.
1: They do good too.
0: But he's gonna be big as hell, Andy.
1: Yeah, that's true.
0: He's 5'10". I'll give him
1: big ass.
0: 200 pounds by 8th grade.
1: That's true.
0: Yeah.
1: They're not gonna let him play wide receiver.
0: No. He's not gonna let you play wide receiver.
1: Tight end if he plays offense or offensive line.
0: Yeah, man. Yeah, dog.
1: They go sack the quarterback. You get to dance after you sack the quarterback.
0: Do you don't think I said that?
1: Yeah. Okay. Sure. We're on the same page.
0: You want to work on the sack dance? I'm sitting here trying to negotiate with him.
1: That's good.
0: Yeah, dog.
1: That's really good.
0: I just want to do it, Dad. I was like, all right, man. Well, you can go out there and anything like that. But this is where we hand in the dirt people around here, man.
1: Right.
0: You know,
1: exactly.
0: We that grimy, gritty, hit you in your face people.
1: You were born hard.
0: Yes.
1: Played tight end.
0: Yeah, man.
1: Blocking
0: rough.
1: People.
0: We rough.
1: Going
0: man.
1: Over the middle.
0: Yeah. We do all that dirty stuff.
1: Picking up the blitz.
0: We don't go out there with our towel hanging out, screwing our damn our toe in the ground before you get. Oh.
1: Having a mouthpiece just for looks.
0: Yes.
1: Not even putting
0: no,
1: it in.
0: No, we need them damn mouthpiece.
1: Yeah, you need the mouthpiece.
0: Yeah, man.
1: Exactly.
0: But that was funny, man.
1: The blue collar football.
0: Blue collar.
1: Yeah, I got the deck stained. That was good. Perfect deck staining weather because it was really warm.
0: Yes.
1: So everything happened really quick. And I got this is going to sound obvious. Sound obvious to probably everyone. I'm going to say it anyway. That is hard work to do that. Standing a deck.
0: Oh, I bet.
1: Get down in all the little cracks.
0: I gotta do ours.
1: You got it.
0: I don't know if I'm gonna do it. But the thing about ours is I hate taking everything off. I can't take the hot tub off. It's too damn heavy.
1: Right.
0: So you gotta go around it.
1: Yeah. And you don't want to get it on it.
0: Yeah.
1: You know?
0: Yeah.
1: So I was letting them help, which was fun. And
0: I saw
1: cute,
0: the picture. Yes.
1: It was fun and cute, but also infuriating because, you know, you don't want to get stain on the house. It's not great or on any of the other stuff, but.
0: You got stuff on the house and other stuff.
1: Yeah, got a lot of stain on stuff. Get it off there quick, you know? But anyway, got a lot done this week.
0: Yeah, man. Hey, man, it's about they at that age where they didn't learn to earn a keep.
1: Oh, yeah.
0: Yeah.
1: Well, because, you know, every time we go somewhere, she needs a new stuffed animal.
0: Exactly.
1: And I looked it up. We were paying her too much. I was paying her, I was giving her $8 an hour because that's what I thought minimum wage was. Wrong. Minimum wage in Georgia is like $5.15. So we knocked her down.
0: You gave her $8?
1: For an hour.
0: Damn.
1: Yeah, you do, good, but not anymore.
0: Oh,
1: she got demoted. She doesn't do the whole hour of work either, you
0: right.
1: know? She's like dilly-dallying. It's like, I see you. That vacuum's not on. I can hear
0: that
1: it.
0: Dude said I had to knock her down.
1: Yeah, it's too high.
0: Yeah, man.
1: I told her she could earn a raise if she works hard.
0: I know you said JP's coming in. Obviously, the Michael Penix stuff's coming out. I just watched. They had Patrick Mahomes just had his golf tournament in Vegas.
1: Okay.
0: That swing don't look like now. Again, we were talking about Michael Penix dancing and everything. Uh-huh. Now, Pat tore his ACL and his LCL.
1: Uh-huh. In his left knee, right?
0: Yes.
1: Okay.
0: So
1: that's a lot of
0: that's
1: torque.
0: That's a lot of torque.
1: A lot of torque on a right-handed golf swing.
0: I'm just curious. Like,
1: how'd he look?
0: He looked good. Okay. He crushed the damn ball.
1: Well, I mean, they got like six primetime games in the first 5 weeks.
0: Yeah. So they're banking on that. Yeah. They're banking on Patrick Mahomes being all right.
1: The other thing that we wanted to mention in the NFL No Huddle, we kind of got caught up in some of that media rights stuff. Sounds like the Super Bowl is going to be in Nashville in 2030.
0: Yes.
1: No surprise.
0: No.
1: I think they got a beautiful new building built. That's kind of the prize you get.
0: Do you think Buffalo will get one? Because they got the new stadium?
1: I don't think so.
0: I don't think so either, because it's not an indoor.
1: Too cold.
0: Yeah, it's not an indoor. But you were there, right?
1: Where?
0: New York. Were you working for Seattle then?
1: I wasn't there, no.
0: Okay.
1: But I was not.
0: Okay, because I'm dealing with it.
1: I went to the Phoenix one.
0: That was everybody was worried about it. Now, the snowstorm came right after the game.
1: Right.
0: But
1: the weather was actually okay.
0: The weather wasn't bad that whole time up there, so that's why I was like, because I was always thinking about
1: Buffalo's even further north.
0: But I was always thinking to get a Super Bowl, you got to get a new stadium and upgrades and all those different things. Because I know we talked 2 weeks ago about them putting Miami out of the rotation because they got the F1 and don't like that too much. They don't like NFL owners making, you know.
1: Yeah, they're like, what do you mean?
0: Hold on.
1: We want to have both.
0: And we don't get a cut of that F1 money?
1: Yeah.
0: Oh, no. Well, you can't get our Super Bowl.
1: All right.
0: Yeah.
1: We've been in the rotation since the beginning
0: of
1: it.
0: Yes,
1: people love having the Super Bowl in Miami.
0: Yes.
1: I get, like, you want to reward the cities that get new buildings and stuff like that. And Nashville is a place that has events and people love going to. I just think you got a pretty good rotation.
0: Yeah.
1: Between New Orleans, you got Miami, obviously.

0: Obviously, they love having it there. You find a spot in California that you like. I don't love that they do it in Santa Clara.
1: I hate it that they do it in Santa Clara.
0: I would love it if they actually did it in Los Angeles. Maybe Vegas gets in the mix. Obviously, I would. I mean, Atlanta's going to have them every once in a while. We've had a couple. But yeah, I don't know. I mean, this is how these cities get these stadiums built, though, I guess.
1: Yep.
0: So good for them. Yeah. All right. The NBA playoffs continue on. Obviously, the Cavs beat the hell out of the Pistons last night, and so they're on to the East Finals, take on the Knicks, and then you got the West Finals starting tonight, Spurs and Thunder, which we've been looking forward to.
1: This is going to go seven. This is going to go seven. I mean, we know this. The Thunder have not been tested.
0: They have not.
1: They have not been tested. And ever since Wimby threw the elbow hurt around the world, they have not been tested either. And so I anticipate this will go in. And we know during the regular season, the Spurs were giving it to them.
0: Yeah.
1: They were giving it. Now, I saw this morning that Jay Will, everybody's going to be back. So that's good for if you're the Thunder. Can Wimby's going to do his thing. But can the other guys come with Wimby?
0: Yeah.
1: That's going to be the thing. And how do they call it?
0: That's a big part of it.
1: You know what I mean? Because that's going to
0: be awesome if they would not call every ticky-tack thing.
1: Yes, because that's the frustrating thing about playing the Thunder, because they get the ticky-tacks and then they do the ticky-tack when we call for it.
0: It's also a frustrating thing about watching it.
1: Yes.
0: And that might be part of what people are talking about with what this playoffs have been so far, because you got the Cavs, who have the guy who invented that style of play. You have the Knicks, who have a guy that does it. You have the Thunder, who have the MVP of doing it right now. And the Spurs, I mean, the Spurs don't really do that kind of stuff, really, right? They don't do a ton of foul baiting, free throw merchant stuff, which is great, but none of them have ever been there before.
1: Yeah.
0: And just in the history of the NBA, they are probably destined to play well in this series and learn from it.
1: Yeah.
0: Unlikely to win it just based on you don't really do that
1: and
0: when you're 22.
1: This OKC team pretty much. Everybody came back.
0: Pretty much. Yeah. I mean, they've added a few pieces like bench guys. Mm-hmm. But yeah, it's the whole same group that won the finals last year.
1: Yeah.
0: So, and again, remember 2 years ago, they had to go through the growing pains.
1: Yeah.
0: Like they probably were good enough to get there, but they hadn't done it. And who did they lose to? Denver, I think they lost to Denver. Or maybe they might have lost to Minnesota. I don't remember. But they went seven and just didn't quite have the clutch that they needed to win that series. And got Hartenstein, so they got a little bigger and came back last year and looked awesome. So,
1: I think it's seven. I think because we'll talk more about it tomorrow. The Knicks here start tomorrow.
0: Yeah.
1: I think Knicks beat the hell out of them.
0: I do too. The only thing that may work in their disadvantage is how long they've been off.
1: Yep,
0: now it'll help OG because
1: he's
0: practicing. Sounds like he's going to try to play.
1: Yep.
0: But yeah, I could see the Cavs winning game one just because the Knicks are a little bit rusty.
1: Maybe.
0: And the Cavs, I mean, they played awesome
1: in
0: their last game. They got to look. If Donovan Mitchell plays like that,
1: they're going to be a handful.
0: Yeah.
1: But
0: they got a chance.
1: He's got to do something, man.
0: James got to do something.
1: Because they're going to throw everything at Donovan.
0: Yeah.
1: And they got the big defenders, too. But then you got to think about it. To have the two bigs that they have, they play weak sometimes.
0: Oh, no doubt. No, I think that's the reason why they've played so much better the last like 4 or 5 games. Jared Allen and Mobley both look good.
1: And they got really and the thing, can they go small if the Knicks go small?
0: Yeah, I don't know.
1: You know what I mean? I would force them to stay.
0: Give me some Dennis.
1: I would force to keep Robinson on the floor.
0: We'll get some East Finals Dennis Schroeder. Maybe some who's that guy that made all those shots yesterday? That white guy. Oh. Where's he been? He went nuts.
1: That's not Wade, right?
0: No, it wasn't Wade.
1: It wasn't Wade.
0: No, they finally got I think he had been hurt. It was let me find his name. Sam Merrill. Sam Merrill hit 5 threes yesterday. Gotta get that going too. Anyway, we'll come back and get to the back page with Bo after this. Thanks for being with us. 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

0: Game Midday Show with Andy and Randy with you. A couple minutes away from the back page with Bo. We'll get back into the big story of the day at the top of the 1 o'clock hour. Smokin' Joe Patrick's going to come in and hang out and talk some Falcons in the 1 o'clock hour as well. He'll also be here for the AMA. So if you have, because people have, you know, as the season, off-season's gone and the draft and all that, people have called in last couple weeks with the, you know, random Falcons question here and there on the AMA. Great day for that with Joe here to answer all the questions very in depth.
1: I just saw this clip, Andy. I think about you, and I think I know your answer already, but I saw one of Six Flags, all the power went out.
0: Oh.
1: And the people who were on the roller coaster had to walk down.
0: Oh, my.
1: Now, I know me. Now, first of all, I wouldn't be on there, but just say hypothetically, my kids, they get me on there. I would sit there till you turn the power on. I don't think my legs would work for me to walk down them stairs on the elevator, on a roller coaster.
0: What a nightmare.
1: I just don't think. I thought about you. I was like, what would Andy do? Would you walk down? I would really sit there.
0: I probably would.
1: I probably just say,
0: I don't know what I would do.
1: Hey, man, y'all just
0: especially because you're up there with your kids.
1: Yeah, y'all let me know when the power come on. Yeah. I ain't got nowhere to go.
0: You guys will figure it out. Yeah. Doesn't seem safe to climb down. That's awful.
1: Dude, because I'm showing videos of people walking down, like,
2: whew. How'd they get the car to the stairs, though? What if they're not near it?
1: That's what I'm saying.
2: I got so many questions. But I'm going to Six Flags next Monday.
1: You're going to Six Flags on a Monday?
2: Memorial Day.
1: Oh, that's what I'm saying.
0: It's going to be crowded.
1: Yeah. Woo, boy.
0: It was this one here? Was it this one here?
1: I don't really say Six Flags.
0: Oh, just
2: hold on.
0: Six Flags.
2: I got so many questions about this.
1: Y'all are going to Six Flags on Morning Man.
2: Yeah.
1: Woo, boy. Have fun. You got Fast Pass?
2: So, have you looked into those lately? Those things are like $300.
1: Oh, I know. No.
2: Yeah.
1: Really?
2: Yeah.
1: Per person?
2: So, if it's just me and Olivia, I have sprung for it before, and we rode like 20 freaking rides.
0: Well, you'd have to make it worth it, right?
2: Yeah. But she's going with a bunch of her friends.
1: Uh-huh.
2: So when we're standing in line, she'll be with her friends, and you know.
1: And then when it gets to the point, they come and jump in line.
2: Yeah,
1: like, yeah. I hate that so much. You stand your little ass in line.
0: Yeah,
2: if you want to enjoy the ride. Well, I'm not holding it for them.
0: Right.
1: Yeah.
2: You know, but they may run off a little bit, but they'll be in line. But at least they'll have friends to talk to.
1: Right.
2: We'll go early, like 8 a.m.
0: Okay.
2: Super, it's not as crowded until the afternoon.
0: But so that's a nightmare. Like that's one of my worst fears. Another one happened this weekend too. Some scuba divers, cave divers. I don't know, remember where they were, but they got trapped down there and they all drowned.
1: Yeah.
0: Yeah. Ran out of oxygen. They must have got lost or something like that. Slowly running out of oxygen.
1: That's got to be the worst.
0: In the pitch dark. Ugh. I mean, that's my worst nightmare.
1: Ugh.
0: I don't even like talking about it. Let's get to the back page with Bo.
1: Bam.
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0: Wait.
3: Yeah. You better get right with Bo Johnson on the midday down there show like with that. 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
2: Randy, I'm curious as to who won the NCAA matchup.
1: Oh, man. All right. So

0: God, playing FIFA one time. I learned how to just.
1: I'm like, you got it, man.
0: Red cards. It's a lot of fun.
2: The worst is when you're playing somebody that knows how to play well and they're just kind of like messing with you.
1: Dude.
2: And you don't even know the buttons. You're trying to pass and you accidentally shoot from half court.
1: The thing with the football was I knew how to hike the ball, and then obviously they put up the whatever thing was, so I know where that button is. So right. I was blindly just throwing the ball up. Like, I guess he's going to be open.
2: You were just running tight end plays
1: yep.
2: every time? You were?
1: Okay. Yep.
2: That's great.
0: Speaking of the Georgia Dogs, they get it done over the weekend. Georgia wins their regional. They will now head to the Supers, which start Thursday. They are headed up to Knoxville.
1: Way to go, ladies!
2: Nice.
0: So Georgia's high-powered offense is going to go up against Carolyn Pickens, the girl who holds the record for the fastest softball ever thrown in NCAA Division I.
2: Wait, you said she throws
0: it 88?
2: Miles an
0: hour. Yeah.
2: Something like
0: 82
2: that?
0: 82 is the record.
2: That's crazy.
1: I would throw
0: she
1: something
0: sits around
1: out.
0: 75, 76.
2: Oh, my God.
1: I would throw my back out trying to hit me.
2: Yeah. Just bunt.
0: You could. You never know.
1: They bunt in softball?
0: Oh, yeah.
1: Okay.
0: Oh, bro, we bunt a lot, yeah. So Georgia will head to Tennessee. LSU also advances to the Supers. They will head to Bama on Thursday. But speaking of LSU, them winning a softball regional wasn't the best thing to come out of that college this weekend. The best thing to come out was Shaq getting his master's degree.
1: I saw that.
0: And apparently, he's changed his name.
3: Shaquille, I hate Charles Barkley O'Neal.
1: That's so great. That's so great.
2: Man. Nothing better than being a grown-up playing childish practical jokes on your buddies.
0: That's fantastic.
2: That's great. You don't have to. Yeah, you never have to grow up if you don't want to.
1: No.
2: That man's got a lot of degrees.
1: Yes.
2: And a lot of, like, because he's like a sheriff.
1: I wish Shaq Big Ass would pull me over. But I would you know how long it takes him to get in a cruiser?
2: Forever.
0: Oh,
1: yeah.
0: A minute.
1: By then I'm out.
2: He's lumbering up to the window.
1: Yeah, by the time I'm out.
0: So I was working.
2: Where did he get his master's degree in? What is he
0: I'm not sure I could find that out. I would imagine some kind of business or sports science or something like that.
2: Yeah, that's it.
0: So
2: he's a great businessman.
1: Yes,
2: there's no doubt about
0: that. These baseball
2: that.
0: Games at Truist Park have been breezing by, except for yesterday. Yesterday was actually probably 2.5.
2: Rain delay.
0: 2:45, rain delay, and they scored a bunch of runs.
2: Yeah.
0: So I got home Saturday night, and I was planning on watching a replay of the fight that was on Netflix, or the fights. So I got home right after the third one ended, so I was able to see the last two fights. I'll tell you what, 5 minutes, and that's the standard UFC round, or 5 minutes long, so that's what these are, too. Now, this is Jake Paul's little organization or whatever. 5 minutes is a long time. Like, those guys were gassed.
1: Oh, yeah.
2: Can you imagine?
1: Yeah.
0: Mike Perry beat the ever-living crap out of Nate Diaz.
1: I just saw his face, dude. I'm like, but he's a bleeder. He's a bleeder, though.
0: He took a knee. Is he known for being a bleeder?
1: Oh, yeah. Nate Diaz. Okay. Nate's always bleeding. Yeah, Nate's a bleeder.
0: Nate took a knee from Mike Perry to the face or to the side of his head. And blood, if you watch the slow-mo, just.
1: Yeah, yeah. Nate's always bleeding.
0: And then the main event, forget going to the bathroom. If you yawned, you may have missed
2: really?
0: It.
4: Really? Oh, immediately, Rousey takes Carano down, but Carano looking for the guillotine. And Rousey pops her head out in full mount, ground and pound. Rousey looking for the arm, and already the arm, it's over. Mamma mia.
1: That's the match?
4: Incredible. The most devastating finish in MMA history. And Ronda Rousey just took another arm hostage. And just like that, it's over.
0: 17 dang. Seconds.
2: Wow.
1: So, did y'all have to pay like pay-per-view for that?
0: It's Netflix.
1: Oh. Okay.
2: She broke her arm?
0: No, she put her in an arm bar, which the result. If you don't tap out, that's why she taps. So now a lot of people are saying it was staged, this, that, and the other.
1: How much she
0: look at Nate Diaz's face. I don't think anything was staged about that. Ronda took home $2.2 million.
1: For 17 seconds.
0: For 17 seconds. She charges Gina Carano, gets her to the ground. Gina, you know, does a couple of things. Ronda went straight for the arm bar, taps her 17 seconds.
1: Damn.
0: So.
2: Is there anything you'd pay $2.2 million to do for 17 seconds?
1: Man, no.
2: I don't think so.
1: There is not. There's not. But then I saw it, Bo. Didn't they,
2: No.
1: Because it's Connor's thing, right?
0: Connor's still with UFC, if I'm not mistaken.
1: So this is not UFC, so.
0: No, it's like MVP, Most Valuable Promotions.
1: Okay, gotcha.
0: Jake Paul and some other buddies. And I'll tell you what, I'm not sure. I don't watch a whole lot of UFC, so I'm not sure where Dana White sits during fights. Jake Paul had his own, like, big circle freaking couch. Were you watching it, Joe? Circle couch area with a champagne bottle sitting right between him and his lady, kicking his feet up. People were coming by and saying he had his own freaking little office. Like,
1: is he going to box again, or is his face still healing?
0: No, he actually, both the fighters after the Nate Diaz fight challenged Jake

0: Hall to a match. Like, they got the microphone, and he's standing there because it's his little promotion.
1: Oh,
0: they both challenged him. If you want to get back in the ring, and so I guess Jake's going to fight one or both.
1: He already beat up
0: guys.
1: Nate, though. He beat up Nate Diaz already.
0: I think so, yeah.
1: Yeah.
0: Nate Diaz didn't look like he could fight anymore. I don't know, man.
1: Yeah,
2: it's wild to get beat like that and then challenge someone.
1: You got
2: to pump the brakes.
1: You're damn leaking all over the mat.
2: Let's work our way back up to the main event here.
0: So, yeah, the Diaz-Mike Perry fight goes a full two rounds. His own corner calls it. Joe's telling me that he might have been leaking in his drawers a little bit. That's why they called him. Man, he couldn't see.
1: Yeah.
0: He had blood. Oh, my goodness.
1: Yeah, he's a bleeder.
0: Pretty brutal. So, do y'all know where
2: the last thing you want to be known as?
1: What, a leaker?
2: A bleeder.
1: A bleeder.
2: He's a bleeder.
0: It makes sense that he has that reputation, though. Because,
1: yeah.
0: Wow,
2: especially in that line of work.
1: Yeah.
2: Oh, this is the last thing you want to be.
1: I ain't never seen a fight where Nate did come out leaking.
2: I mean, you don't want to be a bleeder in any job.
1: Yeah.
2: But especially if your job is to punch people or get punched.
1: Yes.
2: It sucks.
0: Y'all know where your closest Pizza Hut is?
1: Yeah.
0: I see signs. I think I know where my delivery may come from.
1: It's one down the street. Yeah.
0: Is it just like hooked onto the side of a building or is it an actual standalone restaurant?
1: It's also hooked on the side of a building.
2: There's probably one up there by the Braves Stadium.
1: It's one down the street from us.
2: Cumberland somewhere, I think.
1: Yeah, I had a bad experience with it.
0: I don't know where Tim Sparks owns a bunch of Pizza Huts, but he has like 100 Pizza Huts. He's taking 80 Pizza Huts that he owns and converting them back into red roof, red checkered tablecloth, vinyl booth, Tiffany style lamp Pizza Huts. And we're talking about full conversions. Salad bar, red cups, all you can eat. Even the Pac-Man is going to be making an appearance. He's going to put old school Pac-Man. I guess just a
2: nostalgia. Pizza Hut.
0: Yeah.
2: Yeah, that's great.
0: Go.
1: Nice.
2: They have one.
0: Eat buffet at Pizza Hut, man?
2: I think it's in Dahlonega or maybe Blue Ridge. I don't know. But there is one, like an old school Pizza Hut that's not that far from here.
1: Mm-hmm.
2: You can go. It's also funny when buildings were old school Pizza Huts and now it's like a vape shop.
1: Yes.
2: But it's got a Pizza Hut roof. You can't fool me. It might say, you know, worldwide vape now, but that used to be a Pizza Hut.
0: No, the most obvious ones are old Blockbusters because they're all
1: cheap. Oh, that's the one right there. Yes. Yes. The old damn Blockbusters.
2: There's a car wash in my wife's hometown. There's two of them that used to be Taco Bell's.
1: Uh-huh.
2: And now it's just called like Bell Car Wash or something like that because they had the bell up there.
1: So
2: they didn't want to take it down.
1: So they kept the bell.
2: Yeah, so they kept the bell on the billboard. And they just call it Bell Car Wash.
0: That's fantastic.
2: Yeah.
0: I love it. Signage.
2: Might as well use it, you know, if it's up there.
0: I guess the bell's not trademarked?
2: I don't know. They didn't call it Taco Bell Car Wash. It's just
1: I bet he'll still do call it
0: Bell. I would think that they would trademark that style of bell. Maybe not.
2: I don't know.
0: So,
2: kind of cool, though.
0: Are y'all super familiar with Columbus, Georgia?
1: Yeah, that's where Mo's from.
0: Yeah.
1: Yeah.
2: Yeah, so, I know Mo's there. Yep.
1: Yeah.
0: So the Columbus
2: Clean Stones. The Avett Brothers have a concert there later this year.
0: Do they really? Y'all going?
2: No, we're going to the one in Tuscaloosa.
1: Oh, nice.
0: So one of the best things about minor league baseball teams is when they rebrand themselves, mm-hmm. you know, to different teams. So the Columbus Clingstones have a alternate this season called Refresco de Fuentes. All right, soda fountain is what that translates to. Because apparently the guy that invented Coke was from Columbus.
2: Oh, makes sense.
0: But RC Cola was invented in Columbus, Georgia. And that's what they're famous for.
1: Dude, I know
0: that Columbus was called, they're like the fountain capital of the world or something like that.
2: What is it about down here? Because obviously Coke, Pepsi's from North Carolina, right?
1: Mm-hmm.
2: RC Cola's from Columbus,
0: Pepsi
2: Georgia.
0: From New York.
2: That's crazy.
1: We make the best pop.
2: We got the best
0: syrup down here.
1: Yeah, that's what it is.
2: The syrup's the best. Where's Dr. Pepper? Alabama
0: sure
2: somewhere?
0: Out.
1: I don't know.
0: Not
1: a big Dr. Pepper guy.
0: I didn't know
2: I
0: that
2: really
0: Columbus
2: like
0: was made was famous for their
1: the gentleman that I'm going to see going to pay respect to today is Mr. Pibb. He had his own Mr. Pibb machine in his office.
2: Wow.
1: Yes.
2: Huh.
1: Yes.
2: That's dedicated.
1: He had a Coke machine, but nothing but Mr. Pibb.
2: That is a dedicated Mr. Pibb lover. I love Dr. Pepper. I never get it anymore, but maybe I will today. I don't know.
0: There you go.
1: Are you craving Dr. Pepper?
2: Now I am. You brought it up.
1: Really?
2: Like an ice cold Dr. Pepper on a hot day. Just, it hits.
1: Not better than Bush.
0: Dr. Pepper was created in Waco, Texas. Oh,
2: they don't have Bush at like McDonald's.
0: Waco.
2: Waco, Texas. Okay, yeah. All right.
0: Who knew?
2: Who knew? Not me. Now I do. You learn something new every day. All right, Randy, have fun. Smoking Joe Patrick's going to be in here next. We'll talk some Falcons. We'll get to some Braves weekend stuff as well. And, of course, an AMA. All your Falcons questions, throw them at Joe if you'd like. We'll be right back. 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
3: Hey guys, it's Bo from the Morning Shift. Coming up on Tuesday's show, Braves, Marlins, Falcons kicking off some OTAs this week. Plus, it's another Back in the Day with Allie Mack. 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
13: The Braves trounced the Red Sox in the rubber match at Truist Park on Sunday, 8-1. The win moves them to 13-1-1 in all series this season. Austin Riley and Mike Yastrzemski both homered in the win, while Grant Holmes threw six shutout innings. In the NBA, Shai Gilgeous-Alexander won his second consecutive Most Valuable Player award. The Thunder guard is just the seventh player over the past 40 years to have won it multiple times before turning 28. The vote also marked the sixth straight year that Nikola Jokic finished in the top two, a feat only accomplished by Larry Bird and Bill Russell. I'm Garrett Chapman.
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0: Now it's 1 o'clock. Sports Radio 92.9 The Game. Midday show with Andy and Randy with you here. 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Still a ton to get to here in the final hour. We'll get to the big story of the day in just a few minutes as the Braves take another series against the Red Sox this weekend. No rest, though. Back at it tonight against the Marlins, so we'll get there. Smokin' Joe Patrick is here with us in studio for the final hour. Randy had to take off. I know he mentioned last week his high school football coach passed away, so today is the funeral. So he's headed down there to attend that, obviously, and pay his respects. So Joe was nice enough to come by.
1: We brought in the righty.
0: Brought in the old elbow throwing righty to start stirring up some trouble. It is funny because obviously we've sort of built up this ridiculous persona about you being a troublemaker and all that. You're really like probably
1: it's the, my, not like, my nature if you haven't figured it out by now.
0: But you are really into combat sports though.
1: I am.
0: So
1: yeah,
0: when
1: I
0: they
1: do.
0: Were talking yeah, about, because I don't know, I mean, I didn't have any frame of reference on what they were talking about, but
1: yeah.
0: They were talking about it interestingly and said some jokes, but I could see you over there just like wanting to add details.
1: I was, yeah.
0: And
1: yeah.
0: I was like, Joe should come in here now because yeah. All I'm doing is trying to make a joke about a guy being a bleeder.
1: Yeah,
0: I didn't have anything
1: Diaz,
0: else to
1: man,
0: offer.
1: That guy was red. He was painted red, basically, in that fight. That was crazy. And there was some reports that

0: he had some, he was leaking something else. Yeah. So, had to call it there.
1: He pooped himself?
0: And I will say, you know, Jake Paul, it was a report that I saw. I don't know. I can't verify. thank the Lord. I can't not verify that story.
1: Two source verification.
0: The Jake Paul throne number was something source. Else. I mean, like, he had, like, built out a whole VIP suite for himself and,
2: just
0: I guess,
2: himself,
0: other people.
2: Two recliners in it.
0: Yeah, it's ridiculous.
1: I mean, might as well. He's, the czar of the whole thing.
0: Yeah.
1: You know, you might as well have yourself... you know, your little luxury suite.
0: And then there was some drama because Dana White, who was, of course, the promoter of UFC and, you know, kind of in rival with this MVP promotion, announced the Conor McGregor versus Max Holloway fight during Francis Ngannou's walkout. So he waited until Francis Ngannou's walkout. Francis Ngannou, who famously left UFC for PFL, and his career has kind of gone a different way since then. But maybe a little bit of... vengeance, I guess, for
1: little
0: for
1: gamesmanship
0: Dana there.
1: Yeah. By the promoters, which makes sense. I mean, that's kind of what half of it is anyway. So,
0: exactly. Yeah.
1: It makes sense that they would do that. We will, we're going to talk Falcons with Joe. I mean, OTAs start today. Joe is telling me the media availability is tomorrow.
0: That's
1: so
0: right.
1: He'll be up there at Flowery Branch tomorrow.
0: That's right.
1: Let's talk to these guys. And, we'll do the AMA at 1:40. So all the Falcons diehards that have thrown some questions at me and Randy during the AMA. We obviously are going to give you our answers as well, but Joe's the expert on the subject. So if you want to throw some Falcons AMAs at Joe at 1:40, certainly can. We'll also do just regular anything questions as well, like we always do. But yeah, let's start with that. OTAs today.
0: Yeah.
1: It's kind of another checkpoint in the off season as we, you know, it's funny because it feels slow at times, and then when you get to training camp, it feels like it really kind of flew by
0: right.
1: and you got there.
0: Right.
1: This hasn't felt slow at all because there's been so much change this offseason for the Falcons.
0: Right.
1: And now, for the first time post-draft and some free agency as well, with some of the undrafted free agents and stuff, everybody's going to be up there in Flowery Branch this week. And what are some of the stories we're going to be digging into?
0: Yeah, it's all going to feel more real when they've got some pads on. You know, that it's not a, I don't know if it's a practice, really a true practice, but you know, it is what it is. It's an organized team activity. That's what they will be. But I think the obvious storyline is going to be at quarterback, right? I mean, that's already been teased by the Falcons on social media with Michael Penix throwing the football, Michael Penix taking a snap from under center. It's so funny how that's gotten played up to the point there it is. But, you know, that's where we are. So it will be, I'm sure you'll see lots of, you know, videos of him taking those snaps from under center when we get out there tomorrow. For the record, just to clear things up, while OTAs happen roughly three times per week from now through like the middle of June, basically, excluding the week after Memorial Day, there's only one media availability day per week. So this week it'll be Tuesday, other weeks it'll be different days. But yeah, the quarterback situation, I think for me, it's actually like obviously you're interested in Penix because he's coming off the injury, et cetera, but we haven't seen Tua Tagovailoa play for the Falcons at all. Like, we haven't even seen him in a helmet yet. So that's what I'm going to be looking forward to see how he's leading that group.
1: Right. I mean, that's obviously another huge part of it, right? Like Penix has been here and was the starter and got hurt, and they've sort of fed the conversation by posting some videos of Penix, like you mentioned. I'm still, and this is just sort of my taking a 10,000 foot view from where we were a couple of months ago with the whole situation, I'm still standing on the belief that Tua would be the starter week one. Like, obviously a lot is going to happen between now and then, and I'm not just going to say that every time we talk about it, because new information will come to light, and maybe we'll find some stuff out this week even. But I just, given the nature of the competition, given the nature of the injury, given what Tua has shown he can do at times in his NFL career, it's hard for me to imagine. If it's a genuine competition, it's hard for me to imagine the guy coming off injury winning it.
0: I agree. And you know, if you go back to free agency with Tua basically costing every team nothing, he had his choice of where he wanted to go. Both he and Kyler Murray, because you don't have to pay them anything. They're basically the best prospects out there, on top of the fact they already have NFL experience. And I would think that when Tua is looking around the different jobs, he's probably looking at the Falcons as one where it's like, okay, if I go here, I'm at least in pole position, basically, out of the gates because of the circumstances that are facing Michael Penix, which is no small hurdle to overcome. Now, I will say this. I've always been skeptical about Penix's return throughout this whole period because I just want to see it before I believe it that, okay, just because he's had two ACLs before doesn't mean the third one is just going to come out swimmingly. You never know how it's going to happen.

0: happen. But the fact that he is out there, he's probably ahead of where I would have thought, actually realistically thought he would have been. So I think it puts Penix in great stead to at least be out on the field during this time where he's going through the huddle. You know, he's hearing the play calls and participating with the other guys, where I didn't know if that was going to be the case.
1: Yeah, I mean, at this point of the offseason, he'll be physically able to do all of the stuff that a quarterback is being asked to do right now, right?
0: Yeah.
1: Obviously, he's still rehabbing and all that, but that's because the quarterback's not being asked to do very much,
0: right?
1: Like, they're not having him go out there and get ready to get tackled and run real plays and do stuff that they're going to be doing at training camp, which, again, is fine. That's what the part of the offseason is. If he was healthy, he'd be doing the same stuff today as he's doing, recovering from the injury that he's got, and he'll probably be doing a lot of the same stuff that Tua's doing as well. My intrigue starts when he's asked to do stuff that requires health and requires strength and mobility and all those sorts of things. And when he's able to actually do those things.
0: Yeah.
1: Like, 'cause I just think that's the most interesting part of the competition for me is, look, if it's just Tua wins it because Penix isn't physically able to really compete and that's by default, fine. If it is a genuine competition between two guys that are similarly healthy, I think that's the best thing for the team.
0: 100%.
1: I think, again, you don't want a quarterback competition coming into a season. You want Josh Allen, you know, like you
0: right.
1: want to know who your quarterback is and have him be very good. But I would rather in this case have two guys really kind of duke it out. And like that depends on how they handle preseason. I don't know. We won't know until we get there. I'm sure they've been asked and they've not told us.
0: Mm-hmm.
1: But I mean, to me, that's the best case scenario for the team. And also then your backup is healthy as well, depending on whoever wins the job.
0: Yeah, 100%. I mean, like, and what's interesting to me is I feel like people are already kind of getting in their camps as to who they want to win the quarterback position, where it's like, I'll just give you my perspective, is like, I don't really care who wins it, because I have faith that whoever does win it is just the quarterback that's going to put the team in best position to win. Now, I do think at some point you need to basically play Michael Penix regardless, because you need to still evaluate who he is as a quarterback. He's the quarterback who's going to be under contract for longer than Tua is, who's only on this 1 year deal. So he's not necessarily a permanent solution, where Michael Penix could be. So there are some incentives that kind of work in Penix's favor. But I would say that just coming out of camp, it helps to have, you know, a healthy quarterback that has a track record of success in the NFL, even if that's not his most recent track record that's competing against him.
1: I have a thought on that, given what we know about the early season schedule now, which we'll get to. This is good. We won't break away, and I'll just tell you, the big story of the day is brought to you by QC Kinetics, non-surgical treatment for joint pain. Boop! And the Braves beat the Red Sox in the series over the weekend. Drake Baldwin stays hot, and the Braves are the best team in baseball. That's the big story of the day. Let's stick with this, because that was interesting. I'm with you in terms of, now hang on, do you mean you need to see what he can do even if he loses the competition in the regular season?
0: Like,
1: you
0: agree.
1: Need to see him get,
0: yes, that's my opinion.
1: I wonder if whoever does win the quarterback competition, say it's Tua, and it's close. I think if it's close, then September gets really, really interesting, given what the schedule looks like. We found out Aaron Rodgers is going back to the Steelers, so he'll be their quarterback week one, right?
0: Mm-hmm.
1: I know that doesn't make them great, but it makes them better than it would have if it was Will Howard or whoever it might have been. So
0: they
1: have a, you know, they have a real starting quarterback. He's not what he was, but he's still a good real starting quarterback.
0: They've got a quarterback that knows that coach's office.
1: Yeah, and so that already was hard to go on the road to Pittsburgh week one. That remains difficult. Carolina at home, you know, you would hope would be a game that you can win, but you know what Bryce Young does against the Falcons and all that, and then you're on the road two games after that as well. Just, to me, the early season schedule sets up in a way that is not great if a quarterback competition is won just barely.
0: Uh-huh, yeah.
1: Because you could be a decent team and go 1-3 with this schedule. If you're 1-3, everyone's going to blame the quarterback, and everyone's going to want a quarterback change. And maybe it'll happen. And I also saw it argued, and maybe this is a better way to look at it. Maybe it's a more optimistic way to look at it. Maybe it's an early season that can offer you a chance to see both of these guys, because that's the way that it goes. Or maybe if the guy plays really well, if Tua wins the job and plays awesome in September and they go 3-1 or 4-1 against this tough schedule, then that's easy. stick with them.
0: Yeah.
1: Who knows? This team's better than we thought they were going to be and ride it out.
0: I think there's a non-zero chance that, yeah, Tua wins the job and then plays really well this year and kind of convinces you as an organization, like, this is actually the permanent solution or the solution we need to go forward with at least a little bit. Now, the Falcons would have to very much overperform. I would say that's a pretty far outlier.

0: thing that could happen, basically, out of this. But yeah, also, you know, I know I was kind of looking and proposed, like, well, it could be that, you know, after the bye week, that's when you would make a change if your season isn't going so well. I know Abe, I think he just walked in, was also saying, like, you could use week three with a mini bye. I don't think with Penix, you necessarily need a bye week to move him in if you wanted to, like, change the starting quarterback. And I also think
1: that would be them saying he's not healthy yet, but he will be early in the season, and then we're going to go with him.
0: Right.
1: That wouldn't be a competition, though, really. Right.
0: Right.
1: That
0: exactly.
1: would be when Penix gets
0: exactly.
1: healthy, we play him.
0: Exactly. And I don't think that it would be an early switch because of that. I think that it would look bad on the coach if they were, like, all of a sudden after three games into the season where, you know, they will make a pronouncement, you know, and the team will start promoting this quarterback and everything. Yes. And if you were just to kind of make a quick change early in the season, I think that would, you know,
1: yes,
0: provide some blowback.
1: It would also sound a lot of alarms for, and I think that there's a lot of context to
0: yes.
1: the quarterback situations that Kevin Stefanski has had
0: yeah.
1: that haven't been great. I think the players that he had over the course of those years led to that situations not being great. But it's also a narrative surrounding Stefanski is that he hadn't handled quarterback situations great.
0: Yeah.
1: And if it's, you know, not October yet and you're making that move, that just furthers that belief. It's like, all right, cool. So this is what this is. Also, that's a potential best case scenario long term, though, too,
0: mm-hmm.
1: because then you would be very clear on, okay, this isn't it. We have to find the guy of the future, and then you go about trying to do that. Now, that's a longer plan. That's a buckle up and maybe don't make the playoffs for a decade plan, which doesn't sound like any fun.
0: Mm-mm.
1: But yeah, I like you had an optimistic best case scenario. That would be awesome, as if that ever happens.
0: Somehow, right. Yeah, yeah.
1: Somehow the worst case scenario one. That we never even come up with plays out, and it's like, wait, what? Kirk Cousins lied? And that's, okay, great. Anyway, we'll come back. We'll stick with some Falcons conversation here with Smoke and Joe. We'll talk about the rookie class as well. Joe and I haven't done like a deep dive on this since draft day.
0: That's right, yeah, yeah.
1: And we didn't obviously know 4th, 6th, 7th rounders that day either.
0: That's right.
1: And the schedules come out. There's all kinds of stuff to get into. OTAs start today. We'll be right back with Smoke and Joe, Sports Radio 92.9 The Game.

0: Right, yeah, yeah.
1: And we didn't obviously know fourth, sixth, seventh rounders that day either.
0: That's right.
1: And the schedules come out. There's all kinds of stuff to get into. OTAs start today. We'll be right back with Smoke and Joe. 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
13: Aaron Rye became the first English golfer in 107 years to win the PGA Championship after finishing 5-under on Sunday to win the tournament by 3 strokes. In the NBA, both sets of conference finals are now set. The Cavaliers trounced the Pistons last night 125-94 and will now take on the New York Knicks in the Eastern Conference Finals. Meanwhile, the Spurs and Thunder will tip off in Game 1 of the highly anticipated Western Conference Finals tonight at 8:30. I'm Garrett Chapman.
11: And now, an actual Andy and Randy listener. There's actually a few out there.
14: From the Swats to the Springs, sitting up north to Sandy. I think I'm doper than any human can be. I'm rig rolling, wheel holding, eating candy while I'm listening to Randy and Andy.
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0: here, his output. It's like, all right, we can answer that. Mm. And then the next one might ask, you know, what's your deepest, darkest secret that was most embarrassing that happened to you in your life? And you have to answer it. That's the way it
1: goes.
0: You have to.
1: That's the rules.
0: That's the contract. 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Again, OTAs start today for the Falcons, Flowery Branch. Joe and the rest of the media will be there tomorrow. Who are you going to get a chance to talk to tomorrow, you think?
1: Coaches
0: for sure.
1: Actually, I should have this on my... I have a snapshot on my... I took a snapshot on my phone. Let's see. We got... does not look like I did, actually.
0: I would guess you probably get to talk to
1: But
0: maybe
1: it's still pulled up on my email.
0: Avion Terrell could be... Obviously, Kevin Stefanski.
1: We already talked to Avion. We're getting Stefanski. Oh, actually, tomorrow we're getting coaches, which will be interesting. We'll get Tommy Reese, Craig Aukerman, and Tanner Engstrom, the passing game coordinator on offense. So... That's what we get. We'll get some players as well, but those are not yet announced. So,
0: what were your general thoughts on the schedule? Not the schedule release. The video was good. We all liked the video.
1: Oh yeah,
0: just the actual games and how they were laid out.
1: You know, I think it's like you were mentioning a little bit in the last segment. It's a tough start. I think that bye week kind of bifurcates. I just used the word again. The schedule into kind of two parts. There's like the hard portion of the schedule,
0: okay,
1: and then the portion of the schedule where it's easier, but it's like there's more opportunity after the bye, even if you have a bad record at that point in time, which kind of plays into this conversation we were talking about at the quarterback position, where let's say you're, 10 games into the season at the bye. So let's say you're 4-6. You still have a good shot at making the playoffs at that point.
0: Can I be honest with
1: you? The games that you have remaining.
0: Can I be honest with you right now?
1: But that's a pretty good start.
0: I would
1: start
0: sign up.
1: Yeah,
0: seriously.
1: You take that right now.
0: I don't
1: now.
0: Mean to be disrespectful. Hopefully they can be better than that. Like, yeah. My expectations for this team this year, right around 7 or 8 wins. If you give me 4-6, given that first 10 games, you can go to the bye and then have that remaining schedule with the Browns on your schedule and all those division games.
1: Yeah, those three division games in the final 3 weeks of the season.
0: You could talk me into taking that right now.
1: Yeah, no, that's basically the whole point, is that you go 4-6 by the bye and you have a great shot most likely at getting a playoff spot, especially with, you know, the way this division goes, and who knows how it shakes out at this point.
0: Yeah, I mean that's always the wild card.
1: You can always couch it in that.
0: You can. I always kind of hated doing that because the goal is to be better than just that, but they haven't been better than just that. Yeah. So I feel like the last couple of years we've been like, yes, the division is bad. That should help you win it, but you should be able to win it anyway because of the team that's assembled and the expectation where they're at right now. Obviously, that's the end of that era where Fontenot had sort of built what they had become, and we knew the seat was hot for Raheem and all that sort of stuff. So that's kind of where you were there with the expectations. They also brought Raheem in after Arthur Smith and said, hey, like, we're ready to win. It's coaching.
1: Mm-hmm.
0: And it's like, all right. It wasn't, unfortunately.
1: Mm-hmm.
0: But yeah, I think that is a part of the trajectory right now too, just because, you know, this offseason has gone a lot differently in terms of like the roster building, roster construction with this group in charge now than it would have if they would have given Raheem and Terry another year. Like,
1: yeah.
0: Raheem and Terry would have had to have gone, like, doubled down again on trying to find money wherever and add more like high level stuff around the guys that are already here. These guys don't have the pressure to do that. Like, obviously they want to win, but the main goal is to figure out if one of these two guys is the quarterback of the future and get a lot of these one-year contracts off the books so you can spend next offseason.
1: Yeah, totally. And I've said this before with you guys. I think that's one reason why Matt Ryan's presence in the building and as a face of the organization is important right now, is because he kind of has the, I've called it like political capital to like make some of these moves that aren't the most like aggressive in trying to win now moves. But there's a certain faith that I think a lot of people have in Matt Ryan specifically, that he obviously wants nothing less for the organization than to build a winner. And so there's therefore some trust in what the team is doing at this point in time in order to hopefully build that winner down the road. But it doesn't seem like it's going to be that team right now, because you have all these 1 year contracts. You know, it's going to be a very different looking team next year.
0: So he's like the shield of, we're not going to be very good, but
1: in some ways,
0: likes me.
1: Like, in some ways, I think we generally see that with a lot of like the ownerships that sports teams are putting together in general, where you're getting these kind of like limited partner owners. I'm not saying Falcons related to Falcons, but you'll get like some celebrity owner basically that's like, oh, you know, like this is the guy. And I don't think that Matt Ryan is exactly that, but I think that that's just something that's kind of attached to him in this role. I think there's a lot more tangible things, like just a knowledge of the organization, what it takes to win, what it's like inside of a locker room, inside of a huddle, you know, in a tense situation, and what players are going to thrive. Like, I,

0: think there's a lot of experience that he brings to the role that I think a lot of teams actually across sports are going to move towards this kind of thing where they bring in, whether they're their own former player, just some former player that understands some of these dynamics that happen in sports that maybe somebody who hasn't partaken at a high level wouldn't quite understand.
1: Yeah, I mean, I think that there's like a lot of facets to it where it's a guy who can actually offer helpful input and advice in various different situations, which is what you really want. Like, you know, it's nice to have a guy who's got a good Q rating with the fan base.
0: And Q rating, that's right.
1: Turns out to be actually pretty funny in the videos.
0: yeah, that was good.
1: Like, you know, we've always enjoyed talking to Matt Ryan. He's always had a solid, good on-air personality, and he was great on TV. Mm-hmm. That was pretty funny in those videos.
0: He was.
1: But that's great. But what they really want is to have everybody in there able to sort of contribute to building towards what they're actually trying to do, which is putting together a winner. But it's also a really nice fringe benefit. I don't even know if it's a fringe benefit because it's kind of out front right now that he does have all that capital, like you said, too.
0: Yeah.
1: I'll be honest. I've been a little bit surprised at, and maybe I shouldn't have been. Maybe I just had an idea of what his role would be and how it might be a little bit in the background. I've been a little surprised at how visible he's been in general, like, you know, like Super Bowl Radio Row doing all that kind of stuff. And then obviously, you know, the video that they put out with the schedule release, and he's just kind of been everywhere, which is fine. It's not a criticism from me. It's just, I would have guessed that he might have been a little bit more in the background given how they described what his role was going to be. And maybe he has been in terms of that stuff.
0: Yeah.
1: But in terms of the visibility stuff, he's kind of been everywhere.
0: Yeah, I'll be curious from just like a PR perspective to see how long they kind of go with this. Because I agree just in how, you know, forward-facing he has been. I think
1: he's kind of the face of the franchise, right?
0: Yeah, yeah, he kind of is. You know? But I think it is by design, though. Like, I do think that the Falcons as an organization would like the national public to see the Falcons as being a team that is like Matt Ryan's team and driven by Matt Ryan, where normally I think it's different for every team. For some teams, it may be in like an owner, like it has been kind of like in Jacksonville for a long time. In, you know, Howie Roseman, obviously with the Eagles, like the GM is that kind of figure of like the leader of the organization for a lot of teams. I think the Falcons want that to be Matt Ryan in this instance. That's why he is the president of football.
1: Yeah.
0: He's not an ops. He is the top of the chain, so to speak. And so I think it's kind of a bit by design that's been
1: interesting.
0: That way. I don't know if it'll continue that way, though.
1: Well, if it works, I think it will. You know, like I think if they do well, and although maybe not, like ideally they would like the face to be the quarterback or the coach, because the best teams in the NFL have that as that's what you think of when you think of the Rams, you think of McVay and Stafford. I don't know what you think of when you think of the Seahawks right now. I guess just sort of and they won the Super Bowl, but
0: yeah.
1: Darnold and I don't know.
0: McDonald, I guess. I think of like the fans and the atmosphere they have there, which is probably the best way to be thought
1: probably.
0: Of.
1: Probably. Like, yeah. I mean, the 49ers, I think you for sure think of Kyle Shanahan. And maybe John Lynch a little bit too. But I mean, the best teams tend to be associated with either their best player or their coach.
0: Yeah. You made a good point about, like, you know, you're not pushing the quarterbacks out in front of them. Has been kind of noticeable. I know you guys have talked about this in the show. Like, the Falcons have not really marketed their quarterbacks because they have two of them. And to your point, you don't have a Josh Allen that you can just say, this is our guy.
1: If you have two, you don't have one, right?
0: So, neither quarterback in the schedule release video, neither quarterback in the promotion that the poster, basically, the image that was done for the Madrid game, it's been Jalen Walker who's been kind of the third guy. It's been basically Drake, Bijan, and normally you got a quarterback if you're going to pick three players from your team to help promote your team, but it's been Jalen Walker.
1: No, that's a great point. I mean, we always talk about it it's a program. Like, who's on the front of the program?
0: Exactly, yeah.
1: And like, that's been Falcons have had a problem with that for years because, unfortunately, like, the steadiest, like, program face in the last decade was Grady Jarrett, who's a really good player. Like, there's no shade on Grady. He was a really good player, nice career here. But you would have liked to have had a quarterback or a skill position guy that you'd want to put out there. And obviously Julio and Matt back in the day were, but it's been a while since that was the day.
0: And I think it's been a little bit by design, at least in this cycle, of them not featuring one of these quarterbacks, because I think it's a sign, like,
1: because they don't know.
0: We don't have the quarterback yet. They have to have the competition first. And based on who wins that competition, you know, the whoever earns it is going to be that quarterback.
1: How is it that Dick's Sporting Goods, like, surplus store that they have up in Marietta, which, by the way, if you haven't been there, it's awesome.
0: Surplus store, is that like a it's like a warehouse?
1: Yeah, it's all
0: like wholesale.
1: It's all nice stuff, new stuff, but
2: World of Sport.
1: World of Sport. Yeah, it's discounted. And it's great.

0: But we were up there, and they had a bunch of Penix jerseys. And I was like, what? What are we doing? I was like, oh, they're getting new jerseys. That's what it was. I panicked. I was like, what are they trying to tell me here? Because it was Cousins jerseys, obviously.
1: By the way, the red jerseys at practice, extremely noticeable. When you walk out to practice, the amount of red that you see, I didn't think it would be that big a deal. Fans will definitely notice it this year when they go into the stadium.
0: And they look good?
1: Look great.
0: Okay,
1: look
0: good. Great. That's important. We'll get to an AMA coming up next. Phone lines are open. Falcons questions, obviously welcome, but anything else too. 404-726-0929. We'll wrap it up with an AMA after this on Sports Radio 92.9 The Game.
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0: corner coming in. They lean forward together and goal! Arms up, they cheers. Wait, wait, that's a hug. That's a hug. Let's check the replay. Yes, two strangers at kickoff. Friends by full time.
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0: Joe, I did not know if there was a tie-in that really stands out that you're like, I don't even know how you put that together, but that was top tier. So, thank you for taking my call.
1: That's a diehard listener right there.
2: I also think you are amazing at the segues at times. Thanks. I don't know if
1: you know who's really good at segues? Bo Johnson, also very good at segues.
2: I don't know if there's one that stands out as being like that was crazy creative or something. Though there have been, but the ones that always get me are when I'm at the driving range and then I think it's usually Randy who's like, he's out golfing right now, isn't he? And
1: golf.
2: But like anything, because it will happen where I just so happen to basically be doing or am somehow related to the thing that you reference when you throw it to me, except if it's something totally inappropriate, which I'm never doing.
1: Oh, I know. So there's some of them. I think there was a time where I had gone so far that the only thing I could do was either stop or go way too far. And so I did kind of like, there's been a couple times where I'm like, I'm not going to do that. Speaking of, no, we're not going to associate Joe with
2: yes,
1: that.
2: Yeah. And there have been times where I've noticed, and I think I've even thanked you at times when I get on for
1: because
2: I knew exactly where it was going.
1: Like the Jeffrey Epstein segue or something like that. Okay. Yeah. Anyway, but thank you, William. That was really nice of you to say. Mo is in Columbus. Hey, Mo.
3: Oh, fellas. Hey, so look, the Fountain City is because of the sodas, and we actually had a Fountain City Classic down here. And I think it's Albany State and Fort Valley that usually play in it.
1: That's awesome.
3: So great shout out both to Columbus. Appreciate you.
1: I didn't know Columbus was called the Fountain City. That's a great nickname, and it's because RC Cola was invented there. That's awesome.
3: Yeah, man. So Joe, I've been waiting to get you on air, man. So I got this question for you and Bo, really, but Andy, jump in on it if you have an answer.
1: Okay.
3: Because I know you don't really watch wrestling. If you could combine two finishing moves together, what would they be?
2: That's a great, great question.
1: Thank you, Mo.
2: Thank you. I guess I'm going to start with my favorite finishing move of all time was Sweet Chin Music.
1: Okay.
2: Just because of like the sound that it made, it looked real, it sounded real, felt like wrestlers could sell it. Thank you. I'm getting the level of respect from Bo.
4: That's also my favorite finisher of all time. That's the one that I use as myself on the video game.
2: Oh, nice. Yeah. So I feel, but
1: what
2: I,
1: is
2: but
1: it?
2: Now,
1: what do you do?
4: So it's basically a sidekick, if you're familiar with like Taekwondo, or it's a super kick. It's a standing sidekick to your face.
1: Oh, yeah. Okay. Cool.
2: So I feel like there's a way where you could tandem that. One of the reasons I bring that up is because I feel like you could use that in tandem with something else, like some other move that leaves the wrestler kind of dazed, which is required in order to set up the
4: Music. What if you super kick somebody, and then while they're standing there all warbly, instead of just falling over, you stone cold stun them? Would that count? Yeah. Is that all one move? Like Mo was kind of...
1: You're allowed to combine them, so it can be a two-part deal.
2: Or you could do something like the people's elbow after it, although I never really liked the people's elbow because it was like too dramatic. It was like, that wouldn't really hurt that much, where like a Sweet Chin Music really...
1: When he
2: like
1: got to selling it, though.
2: Yeah, the five-knuckle shuffle,
1: When The Rock was selling it, though, and he had it way up there, and he drop it on you, it's pretty good.
2: Shawn Michaels was my guy, though, when I was growing up. Okay. That was great. And I also, fun fact, I did go, did trick-or-treating Halloween... as a wrestler one time, but it was not Shawn Michaels. It was Conan from NWO, who had the special move Tequila Sunrise, which may be one of the
1: 2024
2: best named
1: 23.
2: Recent. It was pre-COVID.
1: You could do right now if you wanted to. You could do a Stone Cold.

0: had to explain to her, like, I had a nickname in high school, blah, blah, blah.
1: What was it?
0: So, like, do you, I can't say.
1: Oh.
0: Can't say. But my question is, have you guys ever, like, had a nickname that you're kind of embarrassed about, even to this day?
2: Yes.
1: Yes, thank you, Devin. Most nicknames are embarrassing in high school, right? I guess a couple of them might stick for some people, but not really. I can't say the one that they called me on the soccer team when I was a freshman, because it's two cuss words. But yes, that's what they called me the whole year.
2: With the name Joe Patrick.
1: Okay.
2: Joe Pa.
1: Joe.
2: Okay. Which was cool, I guess, at first.
1: For a while. Then we start making that connection I was that's not right, going to make earlier. Right. We want to be careful with that. Joe Pa.
2: Yeah, so Joe, I got though. Joe Pa. So I got Joe Pa. Even though, like, you don't like Joe Paterno, you kind of said the Pa, like it was like a softer A or whatever.
1: Right.
2: So it didn't, but it works obviously for me. So that was kind of the embarrassing one where I said, now I say just call me anything but Joe Pa, I guess. But that's the only thing I got. I was never a big like
1: Smoking Joe.
2: You know what's funny is I think because
1: I'm
2: have
1: tell you tell you
2: I guess Smoking Joe's one.
1: Tell you acknowledge what I'm saying.
2: Yeah.
1: Okay, thank you.
2: My parents were like, "Where'd that come from?" Like I honestly don't know. Randy just called me that one time. I think it was cuz Joseph Martinez was like doing like a smoking celebration.
1: No, it was the boxer.
2: It was there was Frazier, a boxer. Right? Yeah, Smoking Joe Frazier.
1: We just thought it would sound cool and it has.
2: It's been great. Yeah, yeah.
3: Bo's the Campbell named Smoking Joe too.
1: Joe Camel.
2: Ooh, maybe. Yeah, Joe Camel.
1: Yeah.
2: Must have smoked, right?
3: I guess he did.
1: Because why wouldn't you want to smoke if a camel was?
2: I was going to say, though, I never really, like, I didn't get the Joe Pa name until college, and I never really had one in high school, where I feel like a lot of people get their nicknames, and I haven't, like, I guess, aside from Smoking Joe, I haven't really had one. That's kind of like, I call that, like, that's like a stage name. That's not like something my friends would call me, you know?
1: Right.
2: So I don't know if it's because I have the two first names that I don't get. I don't even get, I never got called Patrick either, which you would think people would say.
1: Everyone called me Bunker. Like exclusively. Bunker.
2: Yeah, I mean, I have a lot of friends who we just call all by their last name, except I've never really gotten that.
1: Yeah. All right. Drew is in Morningside. Is it Drew? Is this a nickname or is it Andrew?
4: Hey, well, Andrew, it could be, you know.
1: All right.
4: But hey, Andrew, I just came in with that today.
1: Fun.
4: But yeah. Hey, guys.
2: What's up?
4: Andy, Joe Pa. So this question was inspired by the conversation you're having regarding Pizza Hut, because I lived that, you know, I lived that era.
1: Sure.
4: And I remember that. We used to do Book It. You had to read a book. You bring it in.
2: Yeah.
4: And get some pizza and all. Yep. So what's like a nostalgic restaurant experience or a food item that you grew up with? I'll give you my two real quick. They closed the last Wendy's that had the sunroom on Buford Highway.
1: Yeah, like, those were great.
2: Yeah, the little carpeted room. With
4: then my food item, which I think is back in the mix, is the Mexican pizza from Taco Bell.
1: Yeah, that one comes and goes, but people love it. Whenever it comes back, they get very excited.
2: Mm-hmm.
1: Yeah, thank you, Andrew or Drew.
2: Love Taco Bell because they just use the same ingredients for everything, and you just concoct it in different ways. You know, you just change the form, basically, of the food.
1: Oh, yeah.
3: That's all Mexican food.
1: Yeah,
3: that's
1: right. It's some sort of flour, tortilla, chip, or tortilla, cheese, beans, and meat.
2: The meat,
1: it's great.
2: Yeah.
1: And maybe they'll put some, I don't like vegetables, really, on my taco stuff. I don't need lettuce. Maybe.
2: That's where you get the food poisoning, actually, I believe, is from like the vegetables.
1: That's where they get you?
2: Yeah, I think it is the produce. Yeah,
1: no, you're right.
2: That's why I don't eat the stuff.
1: The spinach or that lettuce or whatever. It was very funny that when that was like Wendy's thought process was like, you know what people are going to want is like a little sunroom. So they can have, they can eat our square hamburgers and our Frosties out there in a little sunroom.
2: Delightful.
1: And it
2: just
1: was
2: delightful.
1: Restaurants would never do that.
2: I know.
1: Every restaurant now is a box. And it's
2: all about efficiency.
1: It's
2: now,
1: efficiency and neutral.
2: Yeah.
1: It sucks. It's so boring.
2: I know. There's no character.
1: Like we used to, when I was younger, there was a Starbucks that was in the grocery store that we would go to.
2: Mm-hmm.
1: And Starbucks installed a fireplace for ambiance. So it was like you could go get some coffee
2: Lovely.
1: And then sit by the little, it was like a, you know, not like a nice one, but it was like a crappy little fireplace. Sure. They would never do that.
2: I know.
1: Now it's just all about efficiency. Everything's about efficiency.
2: Yeah.
1: I think efficiency is ruining sports. I think it's ruining restaurants. ruining everything.
2: To get back to the question, I'm trying to think, like, nostalgic experiences, you know, playing, like, little rec league basketball. Our team had not won a game. And then finally, our coach, who was my friend's dad, said, all right, if we win this game, everybody's going to Dairy Queen.
1: Yeah.
2: We're all going to Dairy Queen afterwards. And of course, having done that, we won our first game of the season. And then we ended up winning the rest of our games when he just kept

0: repeating that line. So we just kept going to Dairy Queen.
1: Smart.
0: And we would have massive spitball fights. Or not fights, but just like, it was funny. We would try to like...
1: What was the name?
0: Get some of this, a stick ball to still stick on the ceiling.
1: Maybe it was a chain. Maybe it was local to your town, where at the end of the Little League season, soccer, baseball, football, whatever, you would have the like the awards dinner.
0: Right.
1: What was that for you guys?
0: So
1: for us, it was a place called Vince's. It was like a pizza place, and they had a little back conference room that you could get for that. And when we went there growing up, and so when I was a high school golf coach, I was like, oh, we got to do the end of the year thing at Vince's. And my mom ordered a salad because she came. And there was a fly in it. And then Vince's like closed down like 2 weeks later. I don't think it was because of the fly, but that's just a sign of where the quality had
0: when I was a kid,
1: to.
0: We had one of, like, that year, I remember it being at Dairy Queen. We also had a, when I was in high school, our offensive line coach started, he instituted a Hogs Night Out night where all the offensive linemen would get, we would go to this little, basically private room at a Beef O'Brady's and eat wings.
1: Yeah.
0: After the Thursday practice.
1: That's
0: it was
1: the
0: great.
1: Most offensive lineman thing ever.
0: Yeah, yeah.
1: We're going to a Beef
0: Hogs
1: O'Brady's
0: night out.
1: Hogs Night Out. Man, that's great. Sean's in Lawrenceville. Hey, Sean.
2: Yo, fellas, what's going on, fellas?
1: How are you,
2: hey,
1: Sean?
2: Hey, got three questions for three of both of y'all.
0: Right. Okay.
2: Andy, your favorite sneaker, Smoking Joe, your favorite childhood snack, and Bo, what will be your favorite lady wrestler?
1: All right. There you go. Mine's easy. Mine's the Air Max 1. I'm wearing it right now, which is making it hard to not buy these. They're all sold out, but those cool City
3: Edition.
1: They're
3: restocking them.
1: Are they? Okay. Yep. Those City Edition Braves ones that are the Air Max 1. I mean, that was everything I like all in one thing. So we might have to get them.
0: Favorite childhood snack? First thing that came to mind was a Gusher. Yeah, the Gusher. And it was like, we didn't get much of that stuff growing up.
1: Right, right.
0: Mom.
1: In the mean streets.
0: So the Gusher,
1: yeah,
0: the Gusher was,
1: when
0: it was so
1: them.
0: Unique.
1: Yeah.
0: It was so unique as a food item.
1: What a genius idea.
0: Yeah.
1: It's just a fruit snack, which everybody loved. We're just going to put...
0: Because like fruit roll-up and fruit by the foot, basically the same thing.
1: Yeah.
0: But a Gusher was totally different.
1: Remember the commercials? Like the kid's head would explode.
0: Yes!
1: It was so great. It was great marketing. All right, Bo.
3: Of all time, it'd have to be Lita. Current wrestlers, it's going to have to be Rhea Ripley.
1: All right.
3: And they're both covered in tattoos, so I guess that's probably my thing.
1: And maybe it is. All right, we'll do one quick one, one final one. Judah is in Decula. Hey, Judah.
4: Okay, I'm going to start with a quick observation first, fellas, and then a question for that, like all three of you to answer.
0: Right.
4: My observation is, look, if you're a rookie and you get drafted by the Atlanta Falcons, they let you touch the ball, you better be good. Because local Atlanta sports media is going to freeze you solid and feed you backwards into a wood chipper if you're not. I'm looking at three quarterbacks, right, that all look the same after 10 games. Desmond Ridder, Michael Penix, and Tom Brady. So my question after the observation is, what exactly does Michael Penix have to do stat-wise, short of winning a Super Bowl, to convince each one of you gentlemen that he is the answer for Atlanta QB1? Now hang up and listen.
1: All right, thank
0: great
1: you,
0: question.
1: I mean, that's pretty easy for me. If he's healthy and wins this competition and has a good year, then he's QB1. I don't even need to put stats on it. He needs to make it through this year and win games.
0: The thing I want to see from Penix is the deep ball return to like his arsenal of what he can do. I feel like he's kind of been struggling to deal with, at the NFL level, all these match coverages where you have this shell over the top and then they just kind of match onto receivers, and it kind of takes away the look for the quarterbacks that you're going to have this deep shot. And that was such an important part of his game at Washington. I feel like he's not going to be a successful NFL quarterback unless he has that in his game.
1: He said, freeze you solid and feed you in a
0: wood
1: chipper.
0: That was brutal.
1: Backwards.
3: That's the most brutal punishment I think I've ever heard of a rookie quarterback.
1: That was in like... intense.
0: Yeah.
1: I never
3: thought about that one.
1: Yeah.
3: That was not off the cuff.
1: And he said it quick, too. Like, he said it before. I'm not saying he's done it, I don't think, but...
3: I wonder if Judah had kids.
1: Judah said that quick, man.
3: Clean your room.
1: Man, all right.
0: Let's
1: get the takeaways of the day.
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1: All right, takeaways of the day, every single day to wrap up the show. Mine was pretty simple. Nate is a bleeder.
3: I don't know if you
1: got one during the final hour or not.
0: I'm trying to think. You go, Bo.
1: It's all good.
3: Braves rode Bryce Elder too much and it bit him in the ass.
1: freeze them and feed them backwards.
0: That's all that's stuck in my mind right now.
1: Let's avoid that. Let's not have that happen to us.
0: Yeah.
1: Have a safe rest of your Monday. We'll talk to you tomorrow.

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1: Hey, it's Chris Thomas Turtle. Coming up on Monday, we'll get you all caught up on how the Braves did against Boston, plus all the latest on the Falcons offseason. Don't go anywhere else but 92.9 The Game, 6 to 10 p.m.

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1: Hey, man!
0: It's time for Dukes and Bell, the best sports talk duo, breaking down the hottest topics in the ATL.
2: Wait a minute. That's huge. Big.
0: We

0: Mike Bell.
1: Michael Penix Jr. is our quarterback. We'll explain. Hey, it's Dukes and Bell, guys. Back to work on a Monday. Monster weekend. Hope everybody had a ball. Braves are kicking ass and taking names. Abe is in for Carl. Carl's on vacay this week. So it's two white guys. That's what we're calling the show this week. We like to start every hour of every show with a big old, hey, man. How's your weekend, brother?
2: It was pretty good, man. It was hot out there.
1: Yeah, I mean, summer's here.
2: It was toasty out there. Walking the dog, I'm not a fan of just sweating for just walking outside, but that's what's happening, man. It was 88 over the weekend.
1: Right. First ever experience with a hail storm at a ball game for me. And I've been to a million ball games like most of you guys, and first time ever sitting there. And by the way, I was in a food coma. More on that coming up in Guy Talk. Just talking to Joe Patrick and Andy about that. So many options at the battery, and we discovered them all. But at the Braves game, and, you know, my wife wanted to make a beer run, her turn, and I'm sitting there all of a sudden here like, plink, plink, plink, plink, plink, and it's hailing. Like, whoa, I hadn't seen that in a minute. Hail lasted for about 45 seconds to a minute, and then the rain whoosh, came down, and it was dogs and cats. But hey, they got the field ready to rock, and they finished up with an 8-1 win.
2: Yeah, it was a tiny little cell. I looked at the radar to see if it was coming my way or if there was a tail end to it that was going to hit where I was in Dunwoody. No, I was clean. I just, it's an itty bitty little blip on right over the stadium, and there it was.
1: Well, it's like Skip Carey used to say.
3: They said it was a 10% chance, which, of course, still is on top of you, in which case it becomes a 100% chance.
2: Well, I'm over here like, can't they just leave the. Take the players off the field. You don't have to pull the tarp on. It'll be gone in 30, like you said, 30 seconds.
1: They got the job done. My buddy Ray has no patience. Why are they still raking the infield? Like, where do you want to go? What are you going to do? You know, if you know where to go, it's a beautiful, it's nice.
2: As far as I'm concerned,
1: once you're on the first base side, more shade, enjoy yourself.
2: It just delays the seventh inning stretch last call, right?
1: A little bit.
2: That's what I'm talking about.
1: But hey, man, great time. We'll tell you all about the experience from the weekend, and the Braves keep on trucking. The thing is, don't look now, but the Phillies are still winning. Now, they haven't been able to really close much ground because the Braves have been playing at such an amazing clip and win another series, taking 2 out of 3 from the Sox and nearly swept them. But yeah, we'll talk about that today. Grant McCauley will join us his usual time in the 5 o'clock hour about how this division is shaping up. But the Braves just keep on putting on a show. And Ronald, it looks like, will not start in Miami. They don't like that field turf down there as a place for him to kind of get back in the game. So you just have to wait a few more days. 4-game stretch with the Marlins.
2: Yeah, you mentioned it with the Phillies. They're, what, 15-4, I think, since Mattingly took over in that same stretch. The Braves, I think, are 13-6. So 15-4 to pick up mathematically one game. Two games there in the standings, and the Braves are still going to feel pretty good about where they are so far. And that's what's important about starting hot, staying hot. And they are. And so, we're not – just keep knocking off these series, man. You got a 4-gamer down there in Miami. You'd like to find a way to win that series. Sweep, obviously, would be on the table. But take 3 or 4, you feel good about yourself.
1: Hey, man, today it's OTAs for much of the NFL. Everybody's getting back to work. We had mini camp, and now you have the organized team activities. As Randy Mack used to say, we used to call Randy the player rep because he was a player and he repped. Was, you know, do you have to be there? Is it voluntary? Is it mandatory? Well, for a lot of these guys, this is the organized team activities that you got to be at. Some guys don't show. Some guys do. You participate. Now, what do you do? What is this all about? Does it really matter for veterans? Well, when you got a new coach and a new scheme coming in, I think everybody all hands on deck.
2: Yeah, and it's funny, everyone's making a big deal about some of the players just across the league that either aren't there or haven't signed contracts, whatever it may be. I'm with you. It feels like you would want buy-in. It feels like you would want to be there for your teammates to show that you're all in with whatever your team is doing. And so we'll look and see the very specific videos that get posted from the team and react to that.
1: Now, we have talked about Michael Penix Jr., you know, all day, almost every day, you know, since he got here, because he's a starting quarterback. And we've had conversations with our audience about, you know, the nature of the injury and the recovery. And when will the quarterback battle, you know, a job fight start? How does it work if the quarterback can't compete with Tua Tagovailoa, who's here, because he's the cheapest option? They're not married to Tua. I mean, the best case for Tua is he gets the job, doesn't relinquish it, and then maybe makes a big contract somewhere else.

0: or the Falcons like him so much they keep him here and we roll the dice with him and his concussions and we keep on going.
1: Right.
0: But it's funny because today I let Day-Day jump in here in the first segment of the program because we did our pre-show on Twitch and YouTube and Abe and I from our homes are doing a show with Oren. And by the way, check out Oren's kids. They're like Muppets, the cutest little things in the world. So you get a look behind the scenes. It's up there on YouTube and Twitch. So Day-Day gets the comment section from the audience that's watching. And the point we always said is we keep it real on the show. Now, look, I can't speak to Carl and his love for Tua. Because Carl, and he'll be the first if he was here to say, we don't play radio on the station. When we have arguments, you guys know it. And Abe's always like, Mom and Dad are fighting. Because, you know, when we get really ramped up. But the thing that we've been consistent with is we don't know, and we maintain that you don't know how Michael Penix Jr.'s recovery is and when he'll be able to go. So how do we get sideways with some of the audience members today, Day-Day?
2: Well, yeah, we had a comment after you guys had a great conversation in regards to, you know, week three, depending on assuming Tua gets the job because of health for Michael Penix Jr.
3: Can you say that part again?
2: I know, because that's where they missed out on. Assuming Tua gets the job because of the health of Michael Penix Jr., him not being ready, after week three, heading into week four, you know, it's a little bit of a kind of a mini bye. Mm-hmm. Heading into the Saints matchup would be a good time to switch to Michael Penix Jr. if Penix, the station having a narrative.
0: A narrative?
2: Yeah, saying there's a narrative by 92.9 The Game on Michael Penix Jr.
0: Well, are you saying a listener with a pornographic Twitter handle has a strange take on our takes?
2: Yeah. So,
0: you're saying this guy might not get it? You know, I mean, a guy who might just be a doofus, you know, who's doesn't have a job and is watching Judge Judy all day. That's why he has plenty of time to stream. We do appreciate you streaming, but yeah, I mean, what are you doing?
2: Yeah, he says this radio station has been driving the narrative that somehow Michael Penix is not the guy. You never heard anyone from the team say that he's not. The team is showing you that Penix is the guy. I could have sworn they said it was going to be a quarterback competition.
3: You've also never heard anyone here at the station say that Penix is not the guy. We're questioning the health. We're questioning if there's an actual competition. We're questioning if he's going to be ready for week one. And if he is, awesome. Great. And if he's not, there is a plan in place. But, I mean, you're just going to hear whatever you want to hear at that point. We talked about Mike on Friday. Tua starting the season as quarterback one, if Penix is not physically ready to go, you can buy a couple of extra weeks to get him all the way to 100% and then go from there. And if Tua's playing great through 3 weeks, Tua keeps the job. If he's not, then you have a perfect opportunity to make this change, assuming Penix is back to health.
0: Right.
3: If he's already at health, if he's working in training camp, if he plays in the preseason, it's a totally different discussion. Then we are talking about quarterback competition. May the best man win, and let's go get some victories in Pittsburgh against Carolina in weeks 3, 4, 5. But you got to hear what we're saying, man. No one is rooting against Michael Penix. No one's necessarily rooting for Tua.
0: Right, guys, we just
3: want the best quarterback.
0: Now, again, if Carl's having fun with the Tua thing, Tua, T-U-A, I can't speak. Some of that stuff we're having fun with, and you can maybe try to read between the lines. Some of you guys are incapable of reading between the lines. But as far as the injury thing, it's legit. When a guy is perpetually injured, when he misses the season here in his second year in the NFL, and that's the third time, what, the last 7 years where he hasn't been able to finish a season, that is a problem. And again, and I understand, like, there's guys out there, and like, I hate to play, you know, the race angle on this, but there's a thing about the black quarterback that, you know, you guys want the black quarterback to succeed so bad, you're going to ignore the medical history. And I'm sorry. I don't care if he's black, brown, green, whatever. We just want to win. You know, there's guys in next year's draft I'm interested in if we continue to struggle with Michael Penix Jr. The other thing is, we thought, and I thought we made it clear, there were things that Michael could control last year, and there were things that were beyond his control. Namely, his offensive coordinator, and Zach Robinson, and his head coach, who hired a guy and had a staff that was incapable, I think, of helping a young quarterback develop. They also, I don't think, challenged him the right way, like being under center, using the play action, which would be a tremendous weapon for a player with his arm strength to go down the field vertically if you can freeze the corners or the linebackers for half a count when they look at, you know, the running back in the backfield. All those things didn't happen. That's not Michael Penix's fault. But there was also times, and I think this is where we get sideways all of a sudden, guys won't even begin to say that Michael Penix at times looked bad. There was good, bad, and there was downright ugly last year.
3: this is where

0: I fall into a conundrum here, Mike, because I have seen at times good enough stuff from Michael Penix to believe that he could be the quarterback of this team for the future. I have also seen at times bad enough play, forgetting the OC and play calling and scheme and all that crap. Forgetting all that. I've seen bad enough play out of that quarterback to be like, I don't know how we can move forward with him. And the reality is probably somewhere in the middle. And what's important is that Penix, when he plays, needs to find the consistency that he moves towards that other end. The end where I could be quarterback one for this team.
1: Right.
0: The game he got hurt was the best half of football he has played since being a pro.
1: Right.
0: And he goes down. And so we're left with that being, at least for me, man, did he start to connect? Did he start to understand it? Is he growing? Again, it's only, what, 12 games?
1: 14, I think 14 total. I thought, you know, maybe they whatever they were doing in that game against the Commanders, like he threw a pick, but he also did enough to win you a game and a come from behind. The coach
0: threw at the end of the year prior.
1: Yeah, the end of the 24 season after Cousins goes down, he did enough to beat the Commanders, maybe put you in the playoffs. He also put you in a position to beat. You scored 38 points against Carolina, and you lose that game. You know, so Penix has done some good things. So again, it's not all good. It's not all good. It's not all bad. It's kind of in between. And that's why, and the other thing I think, and this is where we also have audience that doesn't follow the drift. He wasn't drafted by Ian Cunningham. He wasn't drafted by Matt Ryan. That doesn't mean that they don't support him and hope that, because for the Falcons, it would be great to have two more years of salary control and then pick up the fifth year option and have this guy get traction and go. But then on the flip side, if he continues to struggle, they might not be in love with him like some of you guys are.
0: Well, there's also a middle ground here, Mike, of where's your draft pick going to be? Because if he's bad and if Tua's bad, you might be all right draft pick wise. If they're not that, and this is not a bad team. No, I mean, I'm not saying they're the best team in the NFL, but are they going to win only three games? Like, no, they're going to win more than three games.
1: I think we're in the same boat. I think we're in a 7 to 8 to 9 win, maybe 10.
0: Where's that put you?
1: But again,
0: past 10?
1: Yes.
0: Yeah, in terms of draft.
1: If you don't, like, again, if we don't make stupid coaching errors, Arthur Smith's team could have been in the playoffs. Raheem Morris's teams could have been in the playoffs. But again, as Parcells famously said, your record is what it is because you do stupid stuff.
0: Right.
1: Hey, man, Abe is in here. Don't adjust your volume because he is sure as hell can't either. We'll be hanging out till 6 today. We'll talk about the Bravos. Hey, guess who's coming back to his baseball card? Matt Olson. We'll talk about that in about 25 minutes. But next, we'll look at the Daily Download. The conference finals are set and more on Falcons OTAs. You don't have to be there, but you kind of have to be there. Just like you with us. You really need to be with us on Atlanta's number one sports talk show and afternoon drive, Dukes and Bell.
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3: The wait is over for the Pittsburgh Steelers. Aaron Rodgers will return to play quarterback for the Steel City this season. The Steelers start OTAs today, and Rodgers will be ready to participate. 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The difference now is that Rodgers is 42 years old. I'm Chris Black.
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13: I've been turning down interviews all week. Hoda Kotb reached out, Oprah, George Stephanopoulos. So I said no. I was booked on the Deitch Podcast before the Taylor Swift phenomenon. 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
2: The Atlanta Falcons are one of just eight teams to kick off organized team activities on Monday. The team will be up at Flowery Branch over the next several weeks for Phase 3 of the NFL's offseason. In baseball, the Braves are traveling down to Miami to face off with the Marlins in a four-game series. J.R. Richie will pick up the ball for Atlanta, and he will look to continue the strong start to his rookie season on the mound. I'm Garrett Chapman.
3: It's Dukes and Bell.
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6: Hey, man, from the weekend, we start with the Braves, take two out of three. One of the cool stories was Yastrzemski. And, you know, we said, and it's funny because Braves fans like Falcon fans, don't criticize that guy. We all like Yas. Good dude. Struggles against lefties. Hits the walk-off to left center off a lefty on Friday night. How about them apples, Abe?
7: Yeah, it was trying to get a bunt down, unable to do so, and then found the gap. Almost made a great play in the field defensively, but it was able to get down, scores a winning run, and then does the post-game interview that
6: and by the way,
7: shocked the world.
6: Real quick, Paul Byrd is one of the nicest guys you've heard. Remember, we got to get Paul Byrd on the show. It's been a minute, Day-Day. But Paul, if you didn't know by now, on Braves Vision, is talking with Yaz, and some Braves fans were upset that somehow it was like a backhanded compliment. It's like basically saying, you know, not a star, not really a superstar, just kind of a guy, but gets the job done.
7: We have to pretend every player's league MVP?
6: But, and I got what, I mean, I never really, I mean, I kind of chuckled because, you know, Yaz didn't, you know, he didn't give a crap. But it was kind of funny because the idea being like, yeah, he's a worker bee. Like Dominic Smith's a worker bee. You know, like Dubon is kind of a worker bee. You know, there's guys, you know, Acuna's not playing right now, but there's Matt Olson and there's Austin Riley and there's Money Harris and those are the guys and Drake Baldwin, who are the kind of the upper tier guys, and he's on the lower tier. But anyway, needless to say, Braves Nation got all over him for Yaz, and Paul immediately got on. So I woke up Saturday morning. I'm like, really? That's a thing? But Paul apologized.
7: It really wasn't Brave. Most of Brave Nation went to immediately defending Birdie because right. Everyone who knows him right. Or has spent any time with him knows he's one of the nicest, most genuine guys in all of baseball. The entire Braves broadcast crew is, you know, like that. So, yeah, a couple people jumped on it immediately, and then more people I saw just jumping immediately to defense of Paul Byrd. I thought it was a nothing burger as well. I saw it, and I was like, yeah, if you really want to force your way into being mad at something, I guess, but, like, come on, what are we doing?
6: Right, so let's get back to Sunday, after losing 3-2, unfortunately, a game that just didn't come up their way. They take two out of three from the Sox, and it starts with Austin Riley, and, man, bottom of the first, I mean, this thing was a jack.
8: Riley lifts it in the air to deep left center. Kiss that baby goodbye.
6: Yeah, man, I sat in section 213. I got the five-pack of games. And so, yeah, we saw that. It was like, whoa, that sucker's gone. And then Yaz, and that one dropped right in front of us. Weren't sure it was going to make it. It's kind of like an excuse-me swing, but next thing you know, it travels 360 feet. Here was the Yaz solo shot in the bottom of the fourth.
9: 4 days in Miami, those always feel a little bit weird.
8: Yastrzemski puts it high in the air to right. It's all the way at the wall. It's out of here. Sunday brunch for one at the Chop House for Yastrzemski.
6: Thank you, Brandon Gordon. I like to drink my lunch. And then, of course, we hear from the skipper, Walt Weiss. Another stack series against the Sox. This time it's an 8-1 win after the rain delay. Here's Walt Weiss.
10: It's been the theme, getting a lot of good starts, and good to see Grant fill up the strike zone. I think only one walk, so a really nice job by him. Could have went back out if it didn't rain, but once we got the delay there, it was too long to send him back out. So it was great to see Lopie come in and throw the ball well. Velocity's back up there. I think Lopie's coming along, and it sounds crazy, but I think the game may have turned in the first inning because Michael Harris hustles down the line and keeps the inning going, stays away from a double play, beats the throw, and allows Austin to come up and hit a three-run homer in the first inning. So that was a big play. It's probably going to go under the radar, but that was a big play right there. And then it's good to see the offense turn it on today.
7: Yeah, I mean, where do you start with the weekend that the Braves had? Right. You get great starting pitching all 3 days. I thought Bryce Elder, even though he picked up he didn't pick up the loss, but the game was the loss. Right. He goes eight innings. He hadn't gotten deep with Grant Holmes. He goes into the sixth inning and gets the job done there. So it starts there. Then the bats wake up a little bit more than they had on Friday, Saturday with that three-run first inning there and on to another series win. And I get it. You could be greedy. You didn't sweep right. The Cubs. You didn't

0: sweep the Red Sox, but we're taking 2 out of 3, and you take 2 out of 3, it's going to be real tough for the Phillies to catch you.
1: 4 against the Marlins, and we will talk more about the Braves in the weekend with Grant McCauley coming up later in the show. It's our daily download, guys, this hour on Dukes and Bell, brought to you by Wise Guys Pro Wash. And again, I'm going to get them down here, because I was, by the way, electric, like, plug-in pressure washers, guess what? 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A testimonial from Wah. All right, on to the NBA. Man, Detroit's got some splaining to do. Bickerstaff got a contract extension, the head coach. We talked about Jalen Duren was like kind of MIA. What do you think? How does the Pistons, for a while, that game was almost not as bad as the Knicks and what they stomped us in game 6, but for much of it, it was over. And by the way, Amazon Prime, a lot of people have said that a game 7 wasn't on regular, or what used to be called regular TV.
0: I wasn't upset by it, but it caught me off guard a little bit. I'll be honest. Like, it was 8 o'clock, and I went to go search the channels, and it just wasn't there. But we got it up and ready to roll. A lot of Cade Cunningham needs help. I think, right. I saw a lot of comments. Really, it started like midway through the second quarter yesterday when the Cavs stretched that lead out to about 20. There's just a lot of offseason. If they have money and they're willing to spend, they got to find another score, because, to your point, Durant's not that. He's not the two. He just can't be.
1: Well, he disappeared. I mean, sure, regular season, like the Hawks found out the regular season is different. Detroit very easily could have lost to the Magic. And again, Magic are kicking themselves. They blew that 3-1 lead. Here is Donovan Mitchell, Spider from half court.
2: Mitchell to the half court line. Donovan unloads. Banked it in! He banked it in to close out the quarter. Donovan Mitchell from half court. How about that? 47 feet away.
1: He called glass a trip to the bank. Don't you love puking announcers in Cleveland?
0: Double-digit lead to end the first quarter there. And they were, it was just one of the, could you kind of feel it? Like, as you were watching that game early, you're like, boy, they're out quick. They're hot.
1: They've got Detroit's night.
0: Nope. Yeah. Yeah, it was just one of those things. Hey,
1: and now Carl, when he comes back from vacation, will say, I told you Harden ain't crap. Now James Harden goes to a big series with the Knicks. And I like the Knicks in this series. I think the physicality, I mean, certainly Donovan Mitchell against Brunson. Will the Cavs do what the Hawks did for at least the games? Will they look good, go right at Brunson?
0: I think it's going to be interesting to see if this is played, because the Hawks did well in games that were like 110 and under.
1: Right.
0: And then the Knicks, when they got going, they were in the 120s, 130s, right? I think Cleveland might prefer to be in the 130s.
1: Yeah.
0: And so are the Knicks now able, do they need to adjust, maybe slow it down and keep it in the low
1: 110s? The good news for Knicks fans, Anunoby's had all this time to get better and heal up. But then, of course, people would tell you, I heard Stan Van Gundy last night on Prime saying, the problem is when you've got that delay, there's always a rust factor and you feel like the Knicks might come out sluggish. Because, again, Cleveland has one game, one night off, they're right back in. The Knicks have had basically 10 days off.
0: It's just the shooting, man. They've been so hot from three. I think in their last win, they were 50% as a team, maybe a little more than 50% as a team from three. If they're going to shoot like that outside of what Brunson does, they're going to roll right through the series. But if 10 days off has kind of quieted that shooting and it's in the mid-30s, I think you're in for a series.
1: Hey, it's a daily download. Let's hear from Donovan Mitchell. Finally, Megan, to the conference finals.
3: Obviously, you all have bigger goals, but I have to say, it's got to feel good for you to just get this conference finals monkey off your back, as I can tell by the smile on your face. We've had a lot of conversations about this. I interviewed you last summer, and you said that you weren't consumed about not making it because you knew that you will. You said that you know who you are. What do you think you have shown everybody about who you are now in this moment?
4: Honestly, I don't think anything's changed. I think I've been the same guy. I think as a leader, I've definitely grown, but, you know, it's just about circumstance. And everybody on that couch, you guys know, sometimes it's just not your time. Like, you know what I mean? You could do everything you want to do, and sometimes whether, you know, I've been close and then I had ankle injuries. I've been close and we failed, right? You know what I mean? There's so many things. Sometimes you just got to continue to fight. And I said it after we lost against Indiana. Like, what are we going to do, quit? Like, no, even if we had lost tonight, we're going to come back again next year. Like, you know what I mean? So the biggest thing was just continue to understand, to keep trusting the process and trust the work.
1: Yeah, what's the line from, what is it, Ocean's 13? You going to roll up in a ball and die? You know what I mean? Yeah, you got to get back on the horse, man. You're a competitor. That's what you do. The question, of course, looms for Harden for the things, you know, he becomes a defensive liability against the Knicks in the half court. Well, plenty of time to break this down during the week. But, you know, Harden, to me, there's a guy with even more on the line. He needs to finish his career with a championship ring.
0: Well, isn't part of the question is

0: this enough? Like, for Donovan Mitchell, for Cleveland, the organization, for going and getting James Harden, for making some tough calls to get trades going, is the conference finals enough? And I would ask the same question for the Knicks as well. Like, with Brunson and Kat and what they've put together, obviously it fell apart last year. It didn't need to. They choked in game one, and they weren't unable to go. Both these teams feel like they need to get to the finals for this season to be kind of valid. I don't think either team's winning the finals, just to be out there. I think whoever comes out of the West is going to win the NBA finals. But I think both teams want to feel like getting there is enough. I don't think right this stage is there.
1: Hey, man, more on the hoops coming up, guys, and more plenty on what the Hawks. And interesting comments from Dyson Daniels we're going to play for you later in the show on a podcast about what we need in the offseason. Stay tuned for that. And then finally, the PGA. Still feels weird to not have it be the final major of the year, but a guy that won a couple of years ago on tour at the Wyndham, he won back in August after, like, you know, the kind of like the offseason, as it were, for the tour. But a guy who's been grinding all over the world, and everybody seems to really like Aaron Rye on tour. He's well-respected, low-key guy, British guy, family from India, emigrated, lived all over the world, eventually over to the UK. Here's Aaron Rye. Basically, this was the cherry on top, a 68-foot putt that he drains on 17 on a par 3 that was just magical.
2: That was exquisite.
1: So, yeah, the ball went in the hole. Jim Nance gives you a little bit more play-by-play. Trevor Immelman, that's unbelievable. Impressive shot. We'll come back. Talk about the Bravos. Still impressive. Racking it up, man. More wins. And how about Grant Holmes? Got to admit, when I was looking at the, in the old days, you look at the paper as a kid. Here, you just look online. When I found out Grant was pitching Sunday and I had tickets, I was like, oh, boy. But guess what? He was really good. We'll dive into it next.
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9: Metro Bottle over there on Atlanta Road. It's a right. I got the right street? Make sure. Send you guys to the wrong place. But yeah, man, we love that that store. We've done a couple of broadcasts there before major holiday weekends in the last like year, and always great to see so many folks in that part of Atlanta come by and see us. But Metro Bottle's got huge selection. It's funny because Carl and I, you know, we're big tequila guys, big bourbon guys. What's your, by the way, what's your spirit of choice?
10: It'd be bourbon, probably.
9: Right on. Yeah. So yeah, come on by, man. And it's just a really cool shop. I love it because they got all my favorite beer, all my stuff from Canada. So come on down. Join the party on Thursday. We'll be there 2 to 6 at Metro Bottle, and right there in Atlanta. It's at Marriott. There goes the no-hitter. It's Marriott Boulevard, right? Is that correct? Not Atlanta Road? Ah, I feel like such a putz now.
11: It's right before they...
9: Yeah, just be Googling it. You'll find it. There's a bakery right next to it. They always bring us cupcakes.
11: Henri's.
9: Yeah, not that we're asking, but Henri, s'il vous plaît. Hey, man, what do you think of letting Elder pitch as deep as he did in the eighth? Day-Day and I were talking about this off the air. I can't have it both ways when I bellyache about these guys. They're such puskators that they can't go deep. And I think Walt White's trying to see if Elder, who's having a fantastic year and has really mastered a sinker and has got confidence, could get through it. But, you know, you would say in every other way that Walt has approached it, you give him the hook. You know, you get him out of there and you got a strong bullpen having a good year. Either way, it did come back to bite us. So otherwise, you know, that aside, you would have had the sweep.
10: Yeah, again, you're dealing with a four-game series here in Miami, so there's no days off. You play tonight, and so maybe that factored into the decision, try and save the bullpen when you could, goes into what you probably thought you were heading towards on Sunday, right, with Grant Holmes, who hadn't been great and hadn't gotten deep into the game either. Maybe you had that on the mind a little bit as well. I can't complain about 8-inning, 3 runs. You know what I mean? You're supposed to be one of the best offenses in baseball. You got to win that game when he goes into the eighth with just the 3. You got to score 4. And didn't do that, you lose a game, and that's all that. But I think it's great to see him pitch that deep. I mean, you just don't, like you said, we don't see that anymore.
9: No, and we talked about, you know, Mike Yastrzemski, the game-winning double, you know, on versus a lefty. And it's funny because, you know, it's something that drove me crazy. But, you know, guys get platooned for a reason. You know, if you struggle, my old beef was, it's like funny because we just talked about, you know, the legacy of Bobby Cox. And it's something that Dusty Rhodes used to come on our show in the old days. Abe's like, where's Klefko? Klefko can hit righty then lefty, daddy. You know, but Bobby felt differently. Ryan eventually goes off and does have success, both righties and lefties in San Diego. But, you know, that was his, he would stick to it. He definitely saw that as a thing. And in the case of Yastrzemski, you really don't want him batting against lefties. But he did, and he got results. Game-winning RBI double. You know, Drake Baldwin doing his thing. Money Harris continuing to do his thing. You know, Grant Holmes having a strong effort. The fact that you were in first place, and at this amazing clip, and you don't even have, like, the projected starters, the way the bullpen has stepped up, it's just been amazing.
10: Yeah, and it's just about, we talked about this the other day, it's about how long can you maintain, and is this even your peak?
9: Right.
10: I'm not convinced that this is even their peak, because you're right. if you can get Schwellenbach, who looked like a legitimate ace before he went down to injury, if you can get Acuna back and get him going, Riley started to turn the corner. I know Matt Olson started to slide a little bit, but with Riley coming up and Olson going down, it kind of is, you know, all the same. And you're still getting some great work out of Dubon. You talked about Baldwin's just been right there this whole time. This isn't even as good as this. This is not the apex yet. That's what has me excited. Now the problem is you have to have that apex in the playoffs, and who knows? It's a long season, and just one bad week can cost it, and that's just how baseball works. But, I'd say optimistic is that this team could be even better than they have been.
9: Right. And look, the Red Sox, they are a disaster, and that's their problem, man. Like, they've made some of the dumbest moves in the last 3 or 4 years, trading Mookie Betts, bringing Bregman in. You know, then you alienate Devers. Devers goes to San Fran.
10: By the way, Chris Sale. That one worked out.
9: For Vaughn Chris. I mean, that's just, you could do an entire, not that we will. And Mike Conte asked me today, our boss, he goes, how are the Boston fans? They're fine. I mean, they had a tail between their legs. They weren't going to say anything. You know, I mean, they kind of knew which way this game was going when Riley hit the big dong. And then, you know, he could have blown it wide open in the second, only got one run. But just Boston, and then, you know, their skippers, their minor league skipper who they brought up from AAA, you know, he let the pitcher stay in and just kind of, you know, save the bullpen some work. But, yeah, the Red Sox, I mean, they want the owner to sell the team. They're chanting that at Fenway Park. You know, this isn't like years ago. We were at Turner Field, the old Turner Field, Abe. And I remember I was with Johnny Plops. It was like a businessman special or whatever. And so we're hanging out, and a couple of Boston guys behind us. And you couldn't make this stuff up. It was literally like, I mean, is there anything that sounds more ignorant than a Southern accent? And I literally go, I go, really?

0: Where are you from? Dorchester? Are you a Southie? I mean, the Boston accent is the most ignorant accent of in all of America. Sorry, Boston. It's not charming. It's charming to you. But, I mean, it's just they were, again, not a non-factor. Yeah, you saw a bunch of them this week. Why wouldn't you make the trip? It's beautiful weather. It's the battery. Everything's it's just a blast. But, no, there's no problems with the fans. They're just sitting there taking their beating in 2 out of 3.
1: You know, it's kind of weird at times to go through stretches in

0: once they got over that Yankee hump for a while in the early 2000s, for a very long time, they were competitive.
1: Right.
0: And not only are they not competitive, it's not like they're a player or two away from being competitive either. And so it's very odd for me to see them be as bad as they are.
1: Well, it's rare to watch a Red Sox team and you don't really know half the team.
0: Right.
1: Man, that was part of it last weekend. But the Braves took two out of three. And the Marlins, as we said, they're pretty good. I mean, the Marlins, that's a young team. You know, we always joke around, today's Marlins are going to be tomorrow's, tomorrow's Yankees or tomorrow's Dodgers or whatever. But it seems like, this will not be an easy series because the Marlins are, getting better. The Phillies, by the way, Mattingly, and I know, and now we have to wait and see. Will Mattingly continue to throw to Acuna like he did when he was with the Marlins? I don't know. It would be interesting because I can tell you this, Walt Weiss will not stand for that crap. But we'll have to wait and see because we don't see them for a while.
0: No, it's going to be a while, and look, hopefully they're making a run right now. And do we think that they're 15-4 just because of the switch? Were they just playing well below their capabilities when it was Rob Thompson? Can they sustain this level of play? I obviously don't think they're going to sustain at the level that they've been at. Doesn't mean they're going to drop back to where they were, but they'll slow down a little bit. There's no doubt about that in my mind. So, you built a big lead for a reason. Not going to apologize for being better early stage of the season than they were. So I'm looking forward to staying on top of this NL East, Mike.
1: All right, man. More guys sounding off if you missed the beginning of our show today. Day-Day and I and Oren and Abe were doing our Twitch show on YouTube also. It's a sneak peek. We do like about a 15-minute. It's a quickie. And we gave you like the day's show, what we're going to be rapping about. And a couple of guys were sounding off and we got into it because OTA started around the NFL. So organized team activities, which by nature are voluntary, but with the new coaching staff, we'd imagine you're going to have almost like, I would imagine 100%, I would imagine attendance, right, for this from Falcon players. Certainly the young guys and, a lot of players learning the nuances of the Kevin Stefanski, offense. I heard Mike Johnson talking about it this morning. Said even a guy like Jake Matthews, an OG like Jake's got to learn some of the things they're doing with the zone, with the scheme and how you got to get out and you got to be ready to do it as an O-lineman in this offense.
0: Yeah, again, you mentioned it. New offensive coordinator, new head coach, new system, potentially a new quarterback with Tua. Again, getting into the Penix thing, and we'll see how it plays out. But a lot of moving parts. You got, a couple of things that you do have, and Drake London and Bijan Robinson and all that. But, yeah, why would you not want to make sure everything is, up to speed and crossing the T's, dotting the I's, and just be as far along as you possibly can? There's a reason the league gives you, when you've got a new head coach, the ability to do things a little bit earlier than the other teams. Take advantage of it. And you would think the attendance would be a part of that.
1: The other thing in this camp is, what is this wide receiver room going to look like? I mean, I don't even know what Jahan Dotson is. I don't think Eagles fans could even tell you what he is because of the depth chart there. So, do you feel we addressed it, or is it still kind of just in a holding pattern? Alameda Zaccheaus, he's an OG, too.
0: It's a good question. The question is, who's the two, and are they a real two?
1: Right. I mean, Zachariah Branch might come out of camp this summer clearly as that guy. I mean, by the way, they love him. You heard the interview that we did with him. I mean, the guy, look, the nonsense in Athens was just that. It was just a waste of everybody's time. This guy's a pro. You heard the things that were said about him coming out of Athens, the work ethic. If you didn't hear the interview, it's online from Odyssey from a couple weeks ago. This guy, I think, can't stretch the field. I think, yes, you can do the gadget plays, you can do sweeps, but I just think he's a tremendous athlete. I don't want to put labels on guys because, you set the bar too high, but you want him to be a Tyreek Hill-ish, that kind of Antonio Brown-ish, kind of guy that can do all sorts of things for you.
0: You just want him to draw the defense one way or another, right? And because when you have a guy like Kyle Pitts that can go over the middle, when you have a guy like Drake London that has lived in the middle of the field as well, you just want to open things up. And you know what? If you want to collapse on Kyle, collapse on Pitts, guess what? The guy on the outside will go deep. And that's what you're looking for, is to threaten people deep. And that opens things up for Bijan out of the backfield as well. So, yeah, it's going to be interesting. I think it's Dotson or Branch becomes your two, right?
1: Right.
0: I think we're in real, no offense to Alameda, that guy shouldn't be your number two. Yeah, the question partially is, all right, well, how are you using Kyle Pitts? Is he a tight end? Are you lining him up as a receiver? Are you lining up as a tight end? Is he kind of a de facto two in terms of where he's lining up, all that stuff? But there's possibilities for an explosion, right? Like, I don't think I'm the only one who feels that. I don't know if Dotson is a legit two or not.
1: Right.
0: But he might be.
1: He might be a guy that gets a chance to stretch his wings and do his thing. Now, certainly, with this offense, and now the ball, if it's Tua, the ball is coming out quick. Kerr, then that's a question. Does the ball, is the timing of the off,

0: And it's going to be different with Michael Penix Jr. If he's ready to rock, if he is ready to rock and he competes and he's able to go from day one of camp, fantastic. And he wins the job. I'd like to think the team, if they had a choice, would like to see Penix Jr. because of the nature of the salary control, he's a cheaper option long term. Tua is cheap right now, but Tua was they brought Tua in for a cheap option. I don't know why Carl does his Tua, I think. I don't know. Tua, to me, they don't owe Tua anything. Literally, the Dolphins are paying for all that money. But how does it look different when Michael Penix Jr. is under center compared to when Tua, who in Miami was 1-2-3 and the ball was out?
1: Yeah, I just don't know if that's a fair, he's going to come from Miami and he can only run the offense that Miami ran. I agree with you, the ball did come out quicker.
0: But you agree they both have to learn this new offense?
1: Sure. And I agree with you, the ball came out quick in Miami. Does that mean we have to design an offense that gets the ball out quick here? I don't think so. I think if you protect Tua, he can take his full drop, he can do his plant, and he can look and survey the field and find what throw he needs to make. I'm not sold on it. It just has to come out quick. Now, it might help to come out quick with certain receivers, right? Mm-hmm. With the way that you want to get Bijan Robinson the ball quickly and get him into space, and you probably could say at times the same thing with Zachariah Branch. Does that mean we can't let plays develop? I don't buy that. The fact that they did it one way in Miami, not everything's going to travel with Tua. And so,
0: right.
1: And I'm also not, by the way, this whole, I hate to disagree with you on this, but this whole Tua's only here because he's cheap thing.
0: He's only here because he's cheap.
1: I only buy half of that. So I only buy
0: here?
1: Half of that.
0: Why is he here? Because they don't believe in Penix, right?
1: No.
0: Well, so why is he here?
1: First off, you had to have a backup. You had to have a backup.
0: Right.
1: There's a reason you chose Tua for $1.5 million and not Logan Woodside. No offense, Logan.
0: No, look,
1: he's
0: been a really good quarterback. Statistically, he's better than anything we've done here since Matt Ryan left.
1: And so all I'm suggesting is everything that went wrong in Miami, all on Tua, because we're blaming Zach Robinson for some of Penix's early struggles. Are we sure that Mike McDaniel didn't just completely lose? We just talked about the Phillies running 15-4, and I know it's baseball, football, but under Don Mattingly, it looked like a whole new team. Maybe something went wrong in Miami where Mike McDaniel, because Tua was at one point one of the top 5-6 quarterbacks in the league, just from a number standpoint. I don't think you bring him in if there wasn't even like a little belief that potential's still there. It may not be, Mike. It may not be. The money certainly helps. You're not having a, quote, quarterback competition between Tua and Penix if you don't think Tua actually has something to provide this team with.
0: Look, I mean, it is a better option. And we talked at the time, it was Kyler Murray or it was Tua. If you wanted guys who have experience, who started a bunch of games, you know, the only thing with Tua is, it's funny, you know, two years ago, we were always talking, everything with Tua, every conversation you heard on national TV, on local radio, one hit away from career's over. Now, all of a sudden, that doesn't happen. That doesn't matter. He's still one hit away from his career being over.
1: I think
0: over.
1: Everyone's one hit away. Well, so I mean, I've never bought that.
0: You've had half a dozen concussions that are documented. You are, and not to mention the ones you've gotten in practice, the ones you've gotten in.
1: It's probably
0: hit.
1: That's
0: right. I mean, but that's still a thing. You know, that went away. You know, my thing with Penix, and it's funny, we're talking to some guys who are watching on YouTube and on Twitch today, talking about agendas. Guys, we want a fair competition. How can you have a competition if one guy can't do the same stuff as the other guy because of a physical limitation until he's 100%? That's all we've suggested. How that somehow turns into us hating on Penix, I hate to say it, you guys are just fanboys. Some of you guys are like little kids with this stuff. You want him to win so bad, you have your own agenda with this, and you're not listening to reason. We're talking logically about this. Yes, we liked it. Everybody liked it.

0: who doesn't like Penix Jr.? He's a great guy. He's a rootable person. There's nothing to root against Michael Penix Jr. We're just talking about the stark reality of the injury history and how that applies to trying to play in the NFL.
1: And we could talk more about this later as well, but and you and I talked about it on the pre-show. The best thing for this franchise is that Penix takes the job and proves he's the future. Just from a financial standpoint, right, from a promising standpoint, the best thing is that Penix shows he is the guy. But he's got to be on the field to do that, and we're just waiting to see, waiting for the team to tell us, hey, he's 100% cleared, ready to roll.
0: Hey, man, we got plenty more to dive into, talk about the NFL as the OTAs are rolling. A-Ron, Aaron Rodgers, by the way, I met an Aaron today in Publix in Tyrone, and again, he had never seen the Key and Peele, Day-Day. And it, now everyone calls him A.A. Ron because he finally figured it out. That was it's a skit. But anyway, appreciate him listening, brother. He works in, I want to say he's a contractor. Anyway, he had a belt on. Looked like he was working for a living. Unlike us, we're just jive talking. We'll come back. We'll go around the NFL, tell you what's happening with OTAs. And you guys want to sound off on the Penix thing. Because, you know, tell us what we're doing wrong. How about that, Day-Day? 404-726-0929. What do we have wrong about this that you have right? Thank you.
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6: The Braves trounced the Red Sox in the rubber match at Truist Park on Sunday, 8-1. The win moves them to 13-1-1 in all series this season. Austin Riley and Mike Yastrzemski both homered in the win, while Grant Holmes threw six shutout innings. In the NBA, Shai Gilgeous-Alexander won his second consecutive Most Valuable Player award. The Thunder guard is just the seventh player over the past 40 years to have won it multiple times before turning 28. The vote also marked the sixth straight year that Nikola Jokic finished in the top two, a feat only accomplished by Larry Bird and Bill Russell. I'm Garrett Chapman.
1: It's 3 o'clock on Dukes and Bell.
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7: 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Me how that feel, baby. Oh,
8: 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Ricky Rose. I'm going to do my Ricky Rose.
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9: Hey, man, how was your weekend with traffic getting? They actually finished the project on the west side a little early, from what I heard on Channel 2. This morning. We were talking about how bad it was going to be on Friday. Thanks to everybody who came out to Twin Peaks. We had a great crowd. It was really fun, man. A lot of guys talking jive and having fun and just BSing at the bar and just good ball breaking. We love it, man. Day-Day was there, and Abe said, oh, you're overreacting. This traffic will be nothing. Nothing. Nothing to see here.
10: I didn't hear anything about it until you walked in today. I was like, oh, yeah, that was this weekend. I didn't notice anything.
9: Well, wait, did you try to drive through the connector? Did you try to drive around the city?
10: Drove a little bit.
11: Well, that was actually my side of town. Like, I live off of that part of 285, and honestly, I didn't get on the expressway this weekend, but even surface street-wise, I didn't see any impact.
9: I think people were aware of it and kind of made their plans or a little early. I can tell you this. We went to the Braves game yesterday. It was the usual time. I can make it to the office here in about 25 minutes and, you know, another 15 to the ballpark. So we made it in about 40 minutes. So that's right on time. You know, the usual, look, the Grady curve slow down, the usual stuff at the connector by 20. That's any day of the week. But the only problem Saturday was, I don't know if people left early or we all left at the same time. I had my buddy Steve's retirement party up in Luciano's, great spot up in Duluth. And shout out to Steve Massanelli. Hopefully we'll see him if we're doing the shows up there in Duluth at the Mall of Georgia, the Hooters we do for Falcons camp. Steve's a good friend of Carl and I, and just a great guy, and does a lot of coaching up there, and then lives in Hamilton Mill. Good dude. But an hour and a half, brother, hour and a half from where I live in Sharpsburg up there. It was bad. It was because then you got Day-Day, you make it through the city, you know, and all that traffic, and then you get up around past Jimmy Carter, and they headed down to two lanes on 85. It's like, no! So it was just one giant rolling construction deal after another. So
10: that's nothing to do with
9: the project on 285.
10: I will tell you this, because I don't take 85 north past Spaghetti Junction that often.
9: Mm.
10: It always looks awful. Because I get off at Spaghetti Junction to get onto 285, and then that's close to my exit. Every time I look, that on-ramp is just backed up. It always looks bad.
9: Right. No, and I know that with the Hub Lane, it's one of the great things that they've done now. The Hub Lane becomes that, you know, the Diamond Lane, basically, the Peach Pass. We, you know, in different states, they call it Diamond Lane. But the Peach Pass lane is the best. Some days, like that night, Saturday, it's now $47 that goes through. I'll pay it. You know what I mean? Whatever it is, it's obviously based on volume. So all of a sudden it goes from 75 cents, it's now 650. Sold. I'll do it.
11: So I don't have the Peach Pass because I'm not often going. Well, actually, kind of lately I have been. But I've always wondered. That kind of sucks, though, because there are times where traffic is so bad, to Abe's point, on 85 north of the Spaghetti Junction, that even that lane is not moving. And I'm like, so now I'm paying for a service that I can't even take advantage of? Like, that sucks.
10: What happens if they change the price while you're in the lane? How does that work? These are the things that, pop into my head.
11: Things
10: and
11: that
10: can you
11: sing.
10: Like merge back to the regular lane, and then, or they got the the things in the middle. You can't.
11: Yeah, okay. Yeah. It's just like I said. It's just interesting because that

0: 5. It. I mean, I don't. People that live in Gwinnett, I pray for you daily.
1: No, I mean, that's why years ago when we were going up to Flowery Branch, and I remember they said, now they have this Peach Pass lane. I'm like, oh, yes. And I said, in the history from like DeKalb County to Gwinnett, it's like your own private Autobahn. The problem is when you get like Mom, Pa, Kettle, I'm going to set the old Park Avenue at 65 and we'll arrive alive. Like, why? They've given you a lane to basically go hellbent for leather. Just rip. You know, and you can't do 100 in it, but you can go. And like, why are you going slower than the traffic you're supposed to be bypassing? That's the question. But anyway, thank you. Hopefully, you know, the Peach Pass are going to have now. That'll be up on 400. And again, it's just a chance to make more revenue. As Abe was shaking his head, you will not pay a premium to get an express lane.
2: I leave early enough to get wherever I'm going at a comfortable speed. I think we'll be all right.
1: All right, there he is. Again, Mr. Excitement, Abe. Hey, man. Last hour of the show brought to you by Wise Guys Pro Wash. We're now into hour number two, and it's time for some 4th and 1.
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1: All right, man. Falcons will face Aaron Rodgers, Steelers, and he agreed to that 1-year deal worth up to $25 million, including a base salary of $22 to $23 million. He was in the Steelers building, so he does make it on time. After all the drama, he would say, what drama? I'm here where I'm supposed to be. OTAs.
2: I'm guessing there was probably the handshake agreement of this is our timeline and this is how it's going to be. It was handled weird publicly. You have to wonder privately. But either way, you know, I saw the pictures of him and McCarthy out there earlier. Am I underrating their relationship and what it could mean for the offense for Aaron Rodgers? Because last year wasn't great for him. He was a guy. He nothing. And so is there anything left? This is a 4-time MVP, Mike. Is there anything left for him to, is he just the guy?
1: We said it last year, you know, watching the Steelers, the game against the Ravens where the Ravens botched the field goal and the Steelers go in the playoffs. He can't move. He just has, a guy that was so nimble, you know, I mean, it wasn't like he was a dual threat. We're not comparing him with Mike Vick or that, or, you know, or like even like Steve Young, but he could move in the pocket. He could always seem to scoot. And again, because he's got a cannon for an arm, defenders are downfield. Next thing you know, he just picks up 15. You're like the way Mahomes just scoots down the sideline and gets 15. That's not even the repertoire. He's as mobile as a sleeper sofa right now. He just can't move. So that'll be our opponent. I mean, I think Day-Day said last week we opened as a 2-point underdog to the Steelers up in Pittsburgh. And that's fine. I mean, both teams in a transition. McCarthy's coaching them. It's funny how McCarthy, at the end of the Aaron Rodgers McCarthy run, Aaron Rodgers was like LeBron with Dave Blatt. Remember what happened to that play? I squashed it. Aaron Rodgers was apparently changing some plays in the huddle. And now he's all kumbaya with Mike McCarthy. What do you think Mike McCarthy's third act now is going to be? First, obviously, Packers, Cowboys, now Steelers.
2: Well, you're starting it with the remnants of Aaron Rodgers with no real future at quarterback.
1: Right.
2: The goal is to be good enough to make it back to the playoffs. And then what? Aaron Rodgers is about to be done. I mean, if this isn't his last year, it's next to life. You know what I mean? I don't know what the future is.
1: Right.
2: For that team at quarterback. That's a problem. Like, you're dancing around in no man's land with whatever Aaron Rodgers is going to be. And if he's okay but not great, you're, again, 7-8 wins, picking 12th, you know, not getting a quarterback there.
1: Right.
2: So it feels like a tough situation you're walking into. Any team that hired a new head coach and doesn't have a top pick, tough to envision you putting together a real stretch there.
1: Right. And again, I think it just ran its course with Mike Tomlin. You know, I mean, it just, that was one where it was funny. You felt like Tomlin would never leave and they never push him out, but he had kind of got like Marvin Lewis. You know what I mean? Like, or Mike McCarthy at the end with Green Bay was winning like 10 games and not going anywhere in the playoffs.
2: Well, and again, now it feels like you're in no man's land.
1: Right.
2: If I'm Tomlin, I mean, you never want to leave a job, I guess, but like, where were you going? Cause you don't have a quarterback. Your offensive playmakers are okay. Not right. Great. You traded Pickens. He was the best of the bunch. They're not very good. They're not terrible. They're not the worst team in the NFL, but when I look at the Steelers, when we talk about the Steelers, Mike, it doesn't feel like we're talking about a team that's contending.
1: Right. No, I mean, I just think if you look at that division, the Ravens have maybe missed their window. Cincinnati can't seem to get Joe Burrow to stay healthy for a whole season. The Browns are the Browns. You know, there's people that, you know, we still had to convince when Stefanski got hired. But, I mean, it should, the Steelers were the benchmark. I mean, that's what I'm saying. That's

0: That's what I compared, you know, Mike Tomlin's run to Marvin Lewis. Remember those Marvin Lewis teams? They'd always win 10 games and never do anything in the first, you know, in the first round, right? I'm just saying, yes. It's what's wrong? What's going on?
1: No, Day-Day texted the group a photo, and we were talking about it in the break.
0: Don't distract him when we're doing the show, Day-Day.
1: It's on course for the show. It's right, on course on. For
0: now,
1: the show.
0: Now you're distracting me.
1: Now you got to watch it, because now we have to talk about it.
2: Here we go.
1: Now you have to talk about it.
0: Oh, we got a video of Tua throwing a football.
3: I think at the end of the day, you're either a competitor or you're not.
0: All right, guys. For the folks, I'm going to show it now. For guys, there's Tua throwing the football for those of us watching on YouTube. So now, Carl was asking last week before he went on vacation, where's the video of Tua? It's only been Penix. Is there an agenda with the Falcons to promote Penix? I think just anybody who can pick up this offense, whose knees and head stay together and can play an entire season. That's what we're shooting for here. I don't care who the quarterback is. I like Michael Penix. I've been arguing with this moron, Money to the Moon 55, for an hour now over this, about the Penix crap that you and I keep going on and on with. I go, I don't care if you don't like me. I don't care if you don't understand what we're talking about. We're basing this on facts. One guy had a bad concussion. Now that doesn't seem to matter. Then he forgot how to play quarterback and got benched by the Dolphins. He didn't forget until he played us, of course, at Mercedes-Benz, and beat us with four throwing touchdowns, talking about Tua. Penix looked great his first three games here, and I don't think he's looked as good last season as he did the first three games he played here in 2024. I don't know. I blame Zach Robinson. I don't put it all on Penix Jr., but I don't think Penix is complete. If you feel you have to be patient, you be freaking patient. We haven't been.
1: You'll never be able to convince me that members of the Falcons social media team don't listen to our station. Because you and I were yelled at and we have discussed, hey, there's videos of Penix. He must be the quarterback. That's what we were told all weekend long on Twitter. They're showing videos of Penix. They're telling you he's the guy. So what's the first thing they post today? Photos of Tua. Now, again, I'm not suggesting this means that he's the guy. I'm suggesting the social media team is very good at their jobs, and they get reaction, and they get replies. They get response. They get us talking about it because I can't keep a straight face mid-show, Mike. That's on me. But it's pretty darn funny that after the dance video, after the slow motion of Penix throwing, now we get Tua, and it's like, all right, QB competition on, at least in the eyes of the social media team for the Falcons.
0: Right.
1: Here's my thing. Social media team's very good at their job. If it's a competition, the coach can tell us or the GM can tell us. And until I hear it from them, my personal belief, I'm going to believe that Penix is a little more limited than he needs to be until we either get to training camp and see it or they say he's 100% ready, competition is on. I'm working under the assumption that he's still working his way back from injury and there's some hurdles that he still needs to clear. Them posting the video of Tua is not helping. It's not helping me lose that debate.
0: All right, we'll come back. I want to get more takes on this. You guys can sound off. What do you make of all this? We'll continue the conversation. I'm going round and round with a guy on YouTube. No, I just don't care anymore. I'm just so over this crap, okay? We don't know what one is going to be until we can see him do it with our own eyeballs. That's it. I'm not saying he can't. I'm just telling you he had his third knee injury, okay? And now he's got to be under center. He's going to be asked to do more stuff that involves torquing the knee, moving, play action, things he's never really been asked to do. These are facts, guys. I mean, you want that guy to be quarterback so bad you're going to basically suspend logic? Maybe. Why am I? I know you are. I mean, I just explained it. Bush. Hey, man, we got plenty more to dive into with Abe and for Carl. 404-726-0929. Tua pictures now. Pictures of Tua throwing a football.

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1: The Western Conference Finals begin tonight. This feels like a battle for the future of the NBA. The Thunder are the returning champs, and Shai Gilgeous-Alexander is the back-to-back NBA MVP. The Spurs had the second-best record in the NBA and feature Victor Wembanyama. The Western Conference Finals will be the best basketball we see this year. I'm Chris Fleck.
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1: Aaron Rye became the first English golfer in 107 years to win the PGA Championship after finishing 5-under on Sunday to win the tournament by 3 strokes. In the NBA, both sets of conference finals are now set. The Cavaliers trounced the Pistons last night 125-94 and will now take on the New York Knicks in the Eastern Conference Finals. Meanwhile, the Spurs and Thunder will tip off in Game 1 of the highly anticipated Western Conference Finals tonight at 8:30. I'm Garrett Chapman.
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0: to you. Look, you talk, man. Now, knock it out.
1: You can't be talking to our people like that and then having me back to the door.
0: What?
1: Because,
0: oh, you're fine.
1: Yeah, last time we were situated.
2: You run fast.
1: I got a hurt calf. I'm not running right now. You said you never sit with your back to the door.
0: I was like, sit with your back to the door.
1: It's all good. I'll take
0: sense.
1: It. Well, I mean, I'm not angering people. You're out here.
0: I don't care anymore.
1: Get me.
0: I'm sick and tired of arguing this stuff, and it goes round and round. We would love. Oh, first off, let's start. We got to get to Charles. He's in Hampton on hold. Charles, come right to you in a sec, brother. Let's just check it off. Checks and balances, right? Or do like, for instance, here's the arguments, pro and con. First off, what do we all want to do? Everybody listening, win. Okay. Two, the offense doesn't look like crap. Three, you know, a quarterback that can handle what they're asking him to do and win the job, keep the job. I think we can all agree, whoever that guy's going to be. I would like to think Penix Jr. can do that. All I seem to bring up, which is the inconvenient truth, is the medical history, which guys want to just, oh, no, that'll mean nothing. Okay. You know, you're banking on a guy who hasn't been able to finish seasons. That's the argument. That doesn't mean I don't like. See, what I have, and I apologize for repeating myself for the fourth time on this one today. I don't understand how I say he's got an injury history. Goes up to the speaker, out to the antenna, comes into your car, and you go, I hate Michael Penix. That's not what I said. Carl and I joke around about this all the time. It's like, I get it. You want him to succeed. I want everybody on this team to succeed, including the most important position. All right, real quick, let's knock out the phone call. Charles in on the south side, down in Hampton. Hey, man, what are you thinking about the Falcons? OTA started today. Pictures of Tua now throwing a football. What you got?
3: Yeah, man. Well, first off, what's up, guys? Hope your day's going well. Hope it stays well. Also, Abe, man, you're just freaking me out with all this Tua and Michael Penix talk. It's like, I'm a diehard Falcons fan, have been my whole life. But it's like I had to do my research after hearing you guys talk about Mike McCarthy. I looked up Tua's playoff stats. He's only been to the playoffs one time, and that was a 27-7 loss against Kansas City where he threw one touchdown, one interception. Now, I look at that compared to Michael Penix. He's unproven, like you said. And then what scares me the most is the injury history, but both of these quarterbacks have the injury history. I'm kind of scared we're out here walking like 2.5 men at this, or really 1.5 men at this point when it comes to the injuries. It's just like, good Lord, I would just like to know what's the plan. We got a new head coach, new quarterback. The rest of the team is improving overall tremendously, but I would just like to have, you know, some type of security with the quarterback position. But thanks, guys.
0: No, appreciate your call. Thanks, Charles. Hey, man, real quick, Abe, before I let you answer, we felt, and I don't speak for Carl, but I think he's commented on this. He'll be back next week. This season felt a bit like a holding pattern in the way we approached the free agency. We didn't like blow money. We didn't blow money we didn't have to spend, but we took on guys on 1-year contracts. I think the biggest contract was the Jahan Dotson deal, only because it's 2 years with a third year option. But it's almost like we got to find the quarterback this year. We got to establish that quarterback, you know, and if we don't, we got to go get a quarterback in the following draft. I mean, I think we could all agree with that. If Penix doesn't have, first off, he's got to win. That's why we're so caught up in the whole, some would say semantics of the injuries, this and that. But first things first, if there's a quarterback competition, he's got to be able to compete. Then you laid out the scenario last week, which I thought was pretty good, that if, you know, they're not happy with Tua and they really want to advance Michael Penix and he's not ready at camp, redouble what you said last week real quick on the Penix thesis.
1: We don't know where Penix is healthy.
0: Right.
1: Okay. Kevin Stefanski's talking tomorrow at OTAs. He's welcome to come out and say Penix is a full go, quarterback competition is on. If he doesn't say that or something along those lines, I'm going to be left to believe that they're still working through some things with regards to the injury and there's some hurdles that he still needs to clear before full go, 100%.
0: Right.
1: Fine. If you need to buy a couple of weeks into the regular season before he's 100%, Tua gets the start. Again, this is all physical. Tua gets the start. After that week 3, you have the mini bye Thursday night all the way into Monday Night Football. It's a perfect time to make the change. If Tua's not getting the job done, you've bought yourself 3 extra weeks, which is really almost 4 weeks because of the mini bye there. And so if you need to make the change there, then they're great. Here's the thing, Mike. You and I both agree, just in terms of the future of this franchise, the best thing possible would be for Penix to showcase that he is the future.
0: Correct.
1: He's more controlled than Tua. Right. So it'd be ideal in terms of an extra, right?
0: 2 more years of salary. You'd have yours. This year is 3, then 4.
1: Your 4 5th year option.
0: A 5th year option.
1: And then so the best thing.
0: Which has already been negotiated when he was drafted.
1: Right. The best thing would be that he shows you he is the guy. We're talking about from a physical standpoint here. And so we're looking forward to seeing if he is the guy or not. Again, social media

0: team for the Falcons. They're going to do whatever they want to do, and that's fine. I would love the coach or GM to come out and say, he's pretty close, right, and we're going to have a competition. They can talk about this theoretical competition all they want. So can you and I. But until we're there at training camp, or until they're telling us that, hey, legitimately competition is on,
1: right,
0: I'm left to believe that Penix is not there yet.
1: See, and the other thing is, and something we talked about earlier in the show, for guys out there, you know, we'd like to, I mean, yes, we'd like to establish a quarterback, you know, and the odds, I feel we're always like, it was 100-to-1 shot that Tua balls out so much so that he's retained and he's our quarterback moving forward. I find I have a hard time with that one. But he is certainly more qualified. I mean, if you just simply from experience, yes, he does not have a playoff win, but he does have a bunch of, you know, 20-plus touchdowns, you know, almost 3-to-1 touchdowns to picks. Of course, he also got benched at the end of the season, and the offense was designed around him. Mm-hmm. Mike McDaniel did everything around, and because of the histories of the contact and the concussions, the ball was coming out like that. Okay, he's not sitting there patting the football, waiting for guys to go 30 yards down the field. That ball is out, and all the offense is all yards after the catch.
0: He got the Dolphins to give him $40 million a year. Was that all smoke and mirrors, or was there something there at the time?
1: It's a statement about how bad quarterback play is in college, and the odds are so hard to find that college quarterback. The same barrel the Giants were over with Daniel Jones, the same barrel the Jaguars were over with Trevor Lawrence, and now they get the right coach in there, and look at this. But in the case of Tua, they had to. But again, the investment with a guy with such a brittle injury history, because a knee is one thing. Yes, you don't want to have a quarterback get a knee injury, but with Tua and all the concussions, man, that was the story. One more hit and he's done. Like, there are players and people in South Florida saying he needs to step away from the game.
0: There was a time after that, the bad one, that where he had the fencing reaction, I was like, right, maybe he won't play again. I'll be honest, at the time I was a little surprised he did work his way back, and things haven't exactly gone great for him since then. But yeah, look, I don't think it was all smoke and mirrors that he had a couple really, really elite good seasons. And so, is there any of that left?
1: Right.
0: Because if not, then it doesn't really matter with the quarterback. If that's not there anyways, then for all of us who are concerned about Penix not winning a quarterback competition, it's not going to matter. If Tua's not any good, it's not going to matter. It's only, this whole time, by the way, it's only been about health for me.
1: Right.
0: I think almost everyone, except for Tua, probably would prefer Michael Penix win a quarterback competition and be your starter week one. I would prefer that.
1: Right.
0: I want to see it.
1: Then again, we're hoping that moving forward, the knee thing doesn't crop up. There are no worries about that. And we're on. And again, you know, it'll always, for me as a Falcon fan, I'm not going to lie to you, it's going to be the back of my mind. But you hope he gets on with it. I mean, there's not many, and that's the thing I was arguing with the guy earlier on the YouTube thing. There's been a lot of injuries to quarterbacks, but usually for like a Tom Brady, it's one. Peyton had that bizarre neck injury, but you know, it wasn't like there was a litany of injuries.
0: Well, they thought his career was over.
1: Correct.
0: He had to switch teams.
1: Yes, and he had to step away.
0: Yeah.
1: But in the case of you know, Tua Tagovailoa, that's a concern. And with Penix, like heaven from, I'm not going to say the words. It's bad juju about another injury. Got time for one more, Oren? I got a jet. All right. Day Day says we must take one call because these guys are on hold. We appreciate it. Kendall in Decatur, where it's greater. Hey, Special K. Hey, man, you're on Dukes and Bell. What you got?
2: Hey. What's going on, fellas? What's going on?
1: Hey, man.
2: I would tell you this, man. It doesn't matter which one of them two bums they throw out there. And I say that wholeheartedly, knowing that I could never play the position to call another professional athlete a bum. But it doesn't matter which one of those cats they throw out there. We got a losing season coming up. And the more we understand that we got to own that, it's tank for 27. Y'all need to get it through your heads. It's really that simple.
1: Now, Day-Day, by the way, is shaking his head behind the glass. Look, appreciate the call, brother. We got to catch a break. He's not the only guy who feels that way. I mean, it just sucks when you have 8 years. That would be 9 years. When you're going on nearly a decade of not making the playoffs, you're just below the Jets, you know, or above the Jets, but that's no accomplishment.
0: But if you find the right guy, those years in the desert aren't going to be that bad if you come out of it on the other side.
1: But I mean, look, as much as it pains me, and I'm with Day-Day, I want to win. I don't care how. If Penix Jr. wins the job, hopefully then he holds on to it. And imagine we win 10 games with Michael Penix Jr. starting the majority of the season. Then we're off and running. All right, then we're not worried about drafting a quarterback next year, you know? Or we struggle, and then we potentially get into that top 10, and there's going to be, now again, only time will tell, guys. Right now, four or five names crop up for a starting quarterback. Some guys, you guys feel are too short. You know, everybody wants Arch Manning. He was only going to go to one team. You know, and we've got to be the worst team in the league. I don't think we're bad enough to be the worst team in the league, Abe. And no one's going to come off that pick.
0: Too much talent on offense.
1: You're not. If you don't have Arch Manning, guys, then we can discuss everybody else. You want Sayan from Ohio State?
0: Dante Moore?
1: No, not. I'm not interested. I don't believe in him. I do not.

0: You know my guy, Trinidad Chambliss.
1: This guy's my height.
0: You know what? Pipe down. 6 foot-ish. Hey, man, we'll come back. More phone calls. We'll get to you. Day-Day's got some comments, too, including great weekend for the Dream and everything else that was happening around the A. Stay tuned. It's Dukes and Bell on 90-9 The Game.
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0: all over Atlanta. Here's what makes them different. 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

0: in the NBA. But Abe is in for Carl today. 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I'm yelling at people, and Dady gets very uncomfortable when I start calling people, moron! I hate Michael Penix. Yeah, see, now, doubt. Warren's got jokes. I really do think, Abe, that people hear that and actually think I said that. I hate Michael Penix.
1: See, that didn't sound doctored at all, Mike. That sounds completely natural.
0: This is what we're working with. So now I got a guy who wants to kick my ass at the bottle shop. So come down, if nothing else, it could be a fight.
2: No, we're not.
0: Fight.
2: No, we're not.
0: Fight.
2: No,
0: fight.
2: No fights everywhere. Doing.
0: Fight.
2: We're not
0: fight.
2: Doing that.
0: Fight.
1: No fights at remotes.
2: Matter of fact, I think you have a caller to take.
0: Mike. Ratings grabber. Big ratings.
1: That's how we get locked into the building going forward for the next couple years.
0: Big ratings. JT's in Smyrna. Before we get to Day-Day segment, we're talking about the Falcons because it's OTAs. And after showing pictures of Michael Penix Jr., Falcons media team throws a picture of Tua throwing a football. No big mystery. We knew Tua could throw. Hey, JT. Hey, man, you're on Duke's Bell. What you got?
3: Hey, how's it going? So
0: good.
3: I want to pull for Michael Penix so bad. I want him to come out and be the franchise quarterback, but I have my concerns as to him being the franchise quarterback, and here's why. If you look at his first 2 years, I think Zach Robinson and Raheem Morris just absolutely

0: wasted his talent. I think they just wasted an opportunity to really teach him and grow into a franchise quarterback. He wasn't getting much mentorship from Kirk Cousins. And last year specifically, his mechanics were terrible. His accuracy was terrible. He wasn't going through his progressions. So I think Kevin Stefanski and Tommy Rees are looking at Michael Penix as if, like, we've got to really start over with this guy from ground zero.
1: Right.
0: We've got to, and that's excluding the footwork and the injury part of it and getting him under center. So you combine all of that with the lack of patience from his fan base.
1: Right.
0: I don't think this fan base is going to give him the time to build into a franchise quarterback. We don't have 2 to 3 years for him to mature and become what we think he can be. He's now relying 99.9% of his game is relying strictly on arm talent.
1: Right.
0: So I just think Zach Robinson and Raheem did him a huge disservice. They were so enamored with this deep ball and how beautiful it looked and how powerful of an arm he had. They completely just disregarded the mechanics and fundamentals of the quarterback position. So. Right.
2: No, I appreciate it. No, you're on point, bro. We talked about this, you know, a couple times, Carl and I, last year, and I agree with you. I just feel the things that you can't put on Michael Penix Jr. is what kind of offense Zach Robinson was running. Now, I get it. You know, perhaps they looked Abe, but, you know, him in Washington and say, look, he's in the shotgun so much of the time. The pistol was used more by the Rams than anyone else other than the Dolphins, you know, percentage-wise of snaps. And so there was never really the impetus to kind of challenge Michael to maybe get out of his comfort zone, or Zach just didn't want to go down that road. Then we had all this disarray of the offensive coaching staff. Ike Hilliard gets fired. You know, look, Raheem lost his job because he hired the wrong guys. Jimmy Lake got fired in year one. I think maybe Zach will have success with an established star like Baker Mayfield, but he didn't do enough to help Michael Penix. And these are the things, guys, I hope the guys who feel that we're bashing Michael Penix are listening. When I tell you, I saw it in person sitting behind the Falcons bench in Berlin. When Michael comes off the field, goes, will you get the flanking play into me? I mean, I'm a guy in my first full year now as a quarterback. Help me as a young quarterback. You're not helping me, Zach Robinson, when I'm getting the play and literally the headset's cutting out.
3: Yeah, the other aspect of this is we were partially told when they drafted Penix that this guy was ready, right? All those years at the college level, I know he's a little bit older. That was part of the discussion. Well, he's a little bit older than the most of the guys coming to the league. Yeah, but he's ready to go. And so when we get a call like that that says, hey, we don't have time to let this guy develop, that was part of the discussion, was that you're not going to need all that much time to get him up and running. Now, obviously, injuries have changed that, and so did the first year. The Cousins, we only had Cousins in four games that year, and that was a nightmare all on its own. Is he ready? If he's physically out there ready to go, where's he at? Because that's going to be the question. Because I think he's right. You don't have time to work through growing pains, blah, blah, blah. You got to make a decision on this guy's fifth-year option. You need to see it this year.
2: Well, that's why, you know, at the time, and again, this is why I was against the signing, in the sense that you've got a guy, if, you know, they thought at the time, well, Cousins is going to play here for two or three years, and then you're going to have almost like a 1 year audition in a Jordan Love type scenario with Michael Penix Jr., which I didn't like that idea in the first place. You know, the whole idea, the same reasoning, but why I don't like the Rams drafting Tyson.

0: Shout out to the Atlanta Dream. Got a chance to go down and cover the game last night. Of course, it was their home opener as they hosted the Las Vegas Aces. Sold out game. And when I tell you, there was a moment in this game after battling back from being down by 20, they take a 1-point lead late in the fourth quarter. And when I tell you guys, no exaggeration, that arena may have been louder than Mike, what me and you heard for game three, Hawks versus Knicks.
1: That's a bold statement.
0: It's a bold statement, but I was in attendance for both. I know I remember very vividly how loud the pop was for the Hawks getting that win over the Knicks. I tell you what, man, yesterday, granted, Dream fall by one, 85-84, your final first loss of the season. But, man, that place erupted. So just wanted to show some love to them because that crowd was fantastic.
2: And I saw
0: last
2: some of the,
0: night.
2: The video, Day-Day. Sorry to cut you off. Saw some of the video. They had a performance at halftime, basically doing the same elements you see at a Hawks game, right?
0: Yeah, exactly. Now, from what I heard from some of the other people there, you don't quite get everything that you got yesterday at State Farm that you get down when they're at Gateway. But still, it was an awesome atmosphere for the first home game. So, all right, speaking of the hardwood and the Hawks, does Dyson Daniels maybe know a little something?
2: Hey, what's the plan in the offseason, Dyson Daniels?
3: I'm not too sure who we need, but I think I've seen a lot of comments and stuff about the Ademara, the big fella from Michigan, 7'3". So, yeah, I never know.
0: It almost sounded like he had to catch himself a little bit.
4: By Dyson. Are we suggesting that he attended the Kirk Cousins School of Talking Too Much? Is that what we're...
2: Is he now the disclosure from down under?
0: But he was on, this was a Australian podcast called Johnny Talk, or Tommy Talk, I'm sorry. And yeah,
2: hey, join us right now, Dyson Daniels on Tommy Talk. What the Hawks going to do, mate? They can go in a day? That's a big bloke for Michigan. What do you think, Dyson? Dyson dropping
0: that was
2: balls.
0: So funny, right? But no, all jokes aside, obviously, Mara is someone we talked about, as well as Yaxel, as far as the Hawks and where they could potentially go with that eighth pick. Both of those guys, apparently, Mara particularly, stock is rising after the combine. So we'll see. But just thought it was very interesting. Dyson seemed like he kind of had a moment there like, oh, wait, maybe I should just kind of maybe not answer this question.
2: Hey, man, I like, by the way, where do you fall on Ademara?
4: Pass.
2: 7'3", rim protector, athletic. So and again,
4: I just don't like what he provides offensively.
2: Yeah, I don't give a crap. I got Jalen Johnson. I got other guys. We'll have other dudes to do
4: this
2: that.
4: This is number 8 overall pick, man. We need to find someone that can be a 2.
2: He's moving up the church. Well, there's also a thing called free agency. There's also a thing called money to spend, which we may or may not do. But I do love, you know, we've spent so much time on the point guards, but now all of a sudden, according to everybody who covers this, Mara is moving up now into that top 8 where it's not of reach. And he might even, there's even some mock drafts where he's not even there for us at 8.
0: Yeah, so we'll see, man. But yeah,
4: that'd be
0: shout out to Dyson.
2: Well, who you want? Who are you sticking with?
4: I want one of the guards, Kingston Flemings. Maybe if he's there.
2: The kid from Louisville, the back,
4: Mikael Brown.
2: Mikael
4: Jr.
2: Brown. The back issues kind of scare you because that's all we need, right?
4: Right.
0: Yeah. All right. Moving right along, we'll stick with the hardwood and we'll talk about one of our very own, Anthony Edwards. What do you guys think of this man? He was catching some heat for going over to the Spurs bench with about 8 minutes to go. Spurs up by 33, and Ant-Man goes over there and starts dapping up the entire Spurs bench. And he was catching some flag, you know, former players, you know, what's those guys' names? Blake Griffith and Dirk Nowitzki and Udonis Haslam all on the show that they do say.
2: On Prime.
0: Yeah, saying that that's something that he shouldn't have did. And I don't know. I just don't.
2: Not while the game is on. You got plenty of time to kiss ass with each other after the game. No, don't do that when the game is on. I know the game's a wrap. It's over. But imagine if we saw the Hawks, we wouldn't because the Knicks were punking us. But I mean, yeah, it's just, no, I understand. Like, I love Ant-Man. I love his energy and I love what he brings. But yeah, you can wait. You can wait till the game's over to do that.
4: Ultimately, I don't think it's the biggest deal in the world, but it's definitely not a good look. There's no way to defend.
2: I'm with
4: Abe.
2: It's not a federal case. Yeah. But again, these guys, they're all boys. Rarely is there the hatred and the real despising of other teams like we had in the 80s and parts of the 90s.
0: Right.
2: That just doesn't exist in today's game. Everybody's boys with everybody.
0: True.
4: I think the
2: optics of it are tough. Because, you know, you think about the fans. Minnesota fans, it's bad enough. And you know, you're sitting here like, now I'll tell you, if you didn't think it was over, I can tell you it's over now.
0: Well, there was a part of me, I'm sorry, I was just going to say, there was a part of me that kind of wondered, like, okay, maybe he's going straight to the locker room once the horn sound and he's just like getting this out the way.
4: I found it a little funny. Like, the optics are bad. It's still a little funny with almost the entire fourth quarter to go. You're like, yeah, man, good series.
0: I mean,
4: bro.
0: He literally dapped up everybody, too, coaches and everybody. All right, Abe, I think I'm pretty sure you

0: saw this, and I thought it was kind of interesting and funny. Ronda Rousey, Gina Carano. 17 seconds and it's over.
1: Yeah.
0: And they walk out of there rich.
2: Oh.
0: Ronda Rousey reportedly a $2.2 million paycheck, and then Carano $1.05 million paycheck. The way they were hugging and smiling afterwards, and I could not help but think, ladies, did you kind of plan for this thing to go this quickly? Abe, I know you watched everything. What did you think about how quickly this thing went down? Ronda Rousey takes her down, gets the arm bar, and it's a wrap. Makes her tap out.
1: All right, I didn't expect it to be that fast, but what I thought would happen in the fight's exactly what happened. Like, I thought at some point Rousey was just going to take her down without much trouble and find a submission, like, without having to ground and pound. So, yeah, that's what happened. Again, I didn't expect it to be that quick. But, like, I always assumed that Gina Carano was more primarily a striker when she was fighting 20 years ago.
0: Nice.
1: And, like, that goes away. And Rousey's jiu-jitsu doesn't go away. Her judo just doesn't shrink at the same rate as striking did. So I'm not surprised. Like, that's kind of how I thought the fight would go. I thought maybe it'd be, like, a minute and a half.
2: It's on Netflix, right?
0: Yeah,
2: so
0: Netflix.
2: You're feeling like you already paid for your subscription. It's not like you dropped, like, it's something like you dropped $55
0: right,
2: on it, and it's over.
0: Yeah.
2: Yeah, it's like, you know, guys, when they, in the old days, for you youngsters out there, you know, I remember doing a promo, Abe. It was the night that, Tyson beat Spinks.
0: Yeah.
2: And we were at some guys, some wise guys, literally got sat down. And the fight's over in 90 seconds, and they want their money back. It's like, that's not how it works.
0: Yeah. So, thought that was...
2: Needless to say, that got a little sideways. Yeah.
0: I can imagine. But yeah, I thought that was kind of funny.
2: Was anything entertaining on the undercard?
0: I didn't watch the undercard.
1: Francis Ngannou fought. It's good to see him back in the cage. But, you know, Philippe Lins, whatever. Junior Dos Santos got knocked out real bad. Mm. And then Mike Perry put the work on against the Diaz boy.
0: Okay. There it is. All right, let's go out.
3: It's kind of interesting what happened kind of during the fight. Like, I think it was during one of the press conferences something happened. Then Dana White announces that Conor McGregor's coming back to fight somebody at some point.
1: Yeah, he's going to fight Max Holloway.
3: But he dropped that news while that pay-per-view was going on.
1: He's going to try to draw some.
0: All right, let's go out on a funny note. Last week we got a good laugh out of Kenny and the guys going at Barkley for his Max Struve's comments. Here is Shaq, who received the degree over the weekend.
2: Second
0: master's.
2: Right, at LSU.
0: Yeah, here is... Him being announced.
4: Shaquille, I hate Charles Barkley O'Neal.
0: Yo, that is hilarious.
2: Saw that this morning. That's fabulous. And they do love each other. They do scrap and they argue, but it's fun. Now, one thing, by the way, and we'll play it later in Guy Talk, the guys at Prime, I mean, they've also got good, like, you'll never be able to replicate what they've got. And ESPN, I thought it's taken a little bit of edge away. They're going to let it evolve and grow. But the Prime guys are not bad.
0: No, they're not. They're actually doing pretty good. And to your point, like you said, ESPN does plan to evolve, especially, I think we'll see some of that here in the conference finals.
2: The guys on Amazon Prime taking shots at Shams Charania. So stay tuned.
0: Yeah.
2: We'll play that soundbite for you coming up next hour.
0: You know, he caught a lot of heat for announcing
2: the SGA MVP.
0: Yeah, so that's what's on my mind, guys.
2: Excellent, man. Abe is in for Carl Dukes. We're going to talk some dogs. Also, plenty more on this Penix thing. What's going on with the Falcons? Well, it's like this. OTA started. So, guys that feel we don't give Penix enough love, which is not true. We just talk in facts. We deal in truths here. We deal in what we know, as Carl likes to say. We go with what we know. And we don't know what Penix is going to do in this quarterback battle, but I understand why you guys want to see him win it, because it'd be great for the franchise. We'll talk about that. More coming up, too, on the red-hot Atlanta Braves. Very easily, maybe Bryce Elder, an extra, maybe, I don't know, one less half an inning, perhaps the Braves swept the Sox. We're getting all that coming up in the big 4 o'clock hour on Dukes and Bell.
5: 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See if the Braves can keep it rolling against the Marlins. Day one of Falcons OTAs are in the book. Mike Conti going to drop by in the 11 o'clock hour. We'll talk some college football with Brandon Adams in the 1 o'clock. 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
11: 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Hey, man, we got lots to dive into in the 4 o'clock hour. Some guy talk. I put on a real big piggish display at the Battery. I'll ask Gabe if it was just too much. Stay tuned for that. And also, on a serious note, a murder on the Beltline that nobody is talking about. I mean, a story that's literally getting buried by Atlanta media. And it's just something I got to talk about at 4:40 because it's bothering me. And literally, Abe didn't even know about it.
12: I did not.
11: Which is further evidence of how this story is basically being, like, literally, I mean, completely dumped by the media here. And maybe to not scare off World Cup visitors. I don't know what this is about, but it makes no sense to me. Stay tuned for that. All right, man. We got to talk some dogs as well. But today, real quick, if you're just getting in the car, OTAs. And Carl and I were joking last week. All we saw was Michael Penix's photos. And as Abe pointed out earlier, and for Carl today, then the Falcons media team says, aha, we'll give you some Tua. So now there's a picture of Tua throwing a football.
12: Competition on?
11: Well, they're moving, and Michael Penix Jr. is moving. Now, to what degree does he have full range of motion, and can he do some of the things we saw? That, again, it was no one's trying to chase him or anything, but he did backpedal from being under center on the video. All we can do is give the little breadcrumbs that they leave for us and try to make sense of it.
12: Stefanski talks tomorrow. The media is going to be there tomorrow. I think it's at noon.
11: Right.
12: That, to me, is a real opportunity to try and figure out exactly where we're all at with this. Because there's an opportunity that Penix is legitimately there, and I would love for them to tell us that. And quite honestly, I know they're not going to, but if he's not ready, but they feel he's close, tell us that. And if he's not ready, and there's a lot of time before he's going to be ready, I want to find out something so you and I and everyone else on this channel can stop having the same conversation.
11: Right, exactly.
12: Because we haven't even started to talk about the quarterback competition as a competition. We started to talk about it as, will Penix be ready to make it a competition?
11: Well, the thing is,
12: I would like to talk about it as a competition, Mike.
11: Well, again, and how does a competition work? Two guys, you know, coming at it, you know, generally equal strength. That's how you'd like to think of how a fight or a battle for something's going to start, at least. But in the case of Michael Penix Jr., we just don't have all the information about just where he's at. The other side to this, and this is where it gets, again, immediately it starts to go zoop off the rails, is how do we establish a baseline between us and the audience that feel we're being too hard on Michael Penix Jr. about what he's been so far as a Falcon? You know, what has Michael Penix Jr. been? I had a guy say to me, he's got an 88.5 quarterback ranking, as if that's something he was proud of. And if you rank that amongst the NFL players last year, ironically, Tua and him have the same. Michael's at 24, Tua's at 25. So we're talking about the 24th and 25th ranked quarterbacks based on

0: Again, it's a nebulous stat that ESPN's put together, but guys now reference it. But the point is, that's not exactly a starting off point for an argument. That's not really saying much of anything. There's been good, there's been bad, and yes, I think there's been some ugly. And we know why. And again, I don't want to talk in circles to your point, but I mean, we can't even agree with a lot of our Falcon fans on just what Michael has been so far.
1: I also don't know why we need to make this definitive statement that he either A, is the guy, or B, is not the guy. Because I don't fall on either of those. I haven't seen enough good or enough bad to really make a statement that, well, if he was healthy, he's the future, give him 45 mil. I also haven't seen anywhere near enough bad to be like, he doesn't belong in consideration. Like, it's okay to be in that middle ground. It's okay to need to find out the answer to that this year. And that's why the health is so important. That's why we need to get him involved in a quarterback competition, because in my opinion, if he's healthy for a quarterback competition, he needs to be winning it, and he needs to be your quarterback week one. Now, right. That doesn't mean he's your quarterback week one next year, year after, year after. It means he's your quarterback week one this year, and the audition starts then in right. Pittsburgh. Because I don't know. I really don't. I have seen enough Mike to believe that he can get going and be the quarterback moving forward. And I've also seen enough to give me some hesitation to say
0: right.
1: that.
0: And as we said, then we throw in the other aspects of it. You know, who's the quarterback throwing to? Darnell Mooney was hurt the whole season. Drake London, I should say, was hurt a lot. You know, and that was not 100%. You know, Pitts let him down on occasion. Pitts also had some big games, but Pitts also, as we said, there's times where, you know, if Michael Penix Jr. gets the play in time from Zach Robinson, diagnoses what the defense is doing, and then makes an audible to create a better option for the offense, and two guys don't pick up on it, that's not Michael Penix Jr.'s fault. But when you watch the play in your living room, it looks like Penix Jr. screwed something up. And it was actually in one play specifically, it was Kyle Pitts in the game versus the Colts. So anyway, and we talked about Zach Robinson and all the things which I didn't think was good for a young quarterback's development. So anyway, more on that coming up in about 14, 15 minutes. We'll talk about the Braves. Matt Olson is cooling off. Stay tuned. Right now, though, it's time to talk some dogs.
2: Dukes and Bell on the sidelines with the dogs.
0: All right, man. Kirby wants to be elite. Georgia Bulldogs going to have an elite tight end room. And a day in our show notes today. Here's the names, man. Lawson Lucky, you're familiar with. Elias, his mom spells it E-L-Y-I-S-S, Williams. Ethan Barber, Caden Prothro, among some of the players in the room. How is Todd Hartley going to use all of these dudes? And, well, how is Bobo going to use all of these dudes? Will they make up for what some feel is still a little bit of concern at playmaker at wide receiver? Although Connor Riley, who's going to join us tomorrow, Abe, feels that Isaiah Canyon, who came over from that's the tech transfer, right? Probably should have gotten him out of high school. Went to a rival school, and he got better at tech, but now he's a dog. What do you think about the offense as far as the skill position guys?
1: Yeah, I think that's the big question. Yes. I think we feel pretty good about the offensive line. I personally feel pretty good about the quarterback, and I think you're definitely set at running back as well. And there were some issues in playmaker last year. Were you explosive enough? That was one of the big things. Even with Zachariah Branch, you just weren't explosive enough down the field, and we know all the numbers about how far beyond or behind the line of scrimmage Zachariah got the ball and all that stuff. And then he had a lot of work to do. You definitely did bring in some transfers, and now it's time to go to work. I don't think, and good, like, these guys are great, right? Brock Bowers was great. Right. All these tight ends that they've had now for a number of years.
0: Oscar Delp certainly surprised folks at the Georgia Pro Day.
1: It
0: now he's
1: still
0: got a shot.
1: Is beneficial if your passing offense is not tight end first. Right? Mm. I think we all understand right. that. And that goes for the Falcons, too, by the way, with Kyle Pitts. You don't want to be tight end first. You want to be... Let these guys work, and the tight end can right. supplement.
0: If he's the unicorn guy that is, you know, that difference maker, then you can. But
1: it also means you right. don't have those guys at receiver, and you're going to need those guys at receiver against the best teams in the country.
0: Yeah, it was Kirby's quote that I just botched from Connor Riley. We got a receiver that probably should have gotten out of high school. We didn't. He went to a rival school. He got better. Talking about Georgia Tech, he got developed. We think he's really talented. We're excited as hell about Canyon, and he's going to be a good player. Kirby said in an interview with Glory, and so that. That's a high praise from Coach, and that's a guy that, you know, we talked about some of the pieces at wide receiver that you just kind of be, other than Zachariah Branch, you continuously were let down by. Like Dylan Bell just never seemed to live up to what you thought he was going to be at UGA over the years.
1: Yeah, and you tried to run some tight end heavy stuff last year. You kind of were rotating between those three tight ends, and some days you're like, man, I don't know why this guy doesn't get more of it or that guy doesn't get more of it. And it's difficult when you have this much talent. I mean, Prothro's a guy we've been talking about since it was in high school. You're like, man, this is the next one.
0: Right.
1: But, you know, he's got it. Williams looked great at times, and we've seen what Lawson Lucky can do when he gets the ball multiple times. And so, yeah, it's tough to get everyone the ball.
0: Right. And this year, you know, with the playoffs, the idea that, you know, perhaps this will be the last year for the SEC championship, you know, something to think
1: right.
0: about. I mean, don't know where they're going to go. We kind of feel like we're going to get 24 teams jammed down our throat. The story that was, I don't know if you talked about this with Andy Randy, but the story that came out where ESPN reportedly wants 16 and
1: right.
0: no more.
1: Yeah.
0: Because they know what bad television is. And bad television is bad one-sided beatdowns in the 24-team field.
1: Well, I'll be honest. I might have to look more into the contract details there.
0: They don't want Fox and everybody else getting this stuff. ESPN's got it all, right?
1: I think right now, mm-hmm. I think it opens up if it expands to a
0: they
1: certain
0: share
1: size.
0: With TBS, right? Or TNT, I should say.
1: Might,
0: right.
1: It might be at 16, but it might be at 24 where Fox can get back involved. Right. I don't know.
0: And that's part of it. It's
1: which
0: business.
1: Would certainly raise right. it. Raise. But ESPN apparently is just the puppet of the SEC. That's what we've been led to believe.
0: Well, I wouldn't go right. that far, but like we think we got the best football conference head to toe. It's just tough to have that argument when you can't win national championships for three seasons. You know, I mean, and now the idea that we've talked a lot with Clark Lee about this last week, Carl and I spoke to the head coach of Vanderbilt, and one of the things that he said, and we asked him about it, is unfortunately some of those traditions tend to die hard. I mean, you might not get a Vandy, Tennessee with the schedule. I mean, you might just alt. That's the thing which frustrates you. It's one thing when it's intra-conference. You know, when you're talking about ACC and SEC, like Tech and Georgia, but you want to still see the Iron Bowl. You still want to see Vandy. I mean, I want to think Vandy fans want to beat Tennessee and vice versa.
1: Well, they added the extra conference game. And
0: it should
1: so,
0: be okay.
1: Yeah, I think the ones that are protected will be protected. I don't think that's going right. anywhere. Look, the SEC title game is starting to get close to having a negative impact, right? There's almost to the point where there's no benefit to winning it. Previously, there was a benefit to winning it. You're almost at the point where, and if you go to 24 teams, you lose that entirely. So,
0: right.
1: And you need those dates to get the playoffs started, to be quite honest. So, yeah, it's, I've kind of already moved there, Mike, just mentally to where like we're not going to have conference championships anymore. And that's all right.
0: Right.
1: I mean, it's a bummer, but.
0: Right. Again, Abe and I were chatting about this off the air the other day. I think 12 is, we don't even need 12. You know, I don't need, I said it all the time. We've had bad games. Boise State 2 years ago didn't need to see Tulane, didn't need to see James Madison. You know, and the only reason these guys get a chance is so they're not going to get sued by the non-big boy conferences, if you want to get honest about money. You're 5-6. 1-2 get the bye, and then you have, again, 3 plays 6, 4 plays 5. It's not that complicated. And then we can bellyache about 7 and 8. I mean, that's where we are now, it's too much. And now you've taken in my opinion, regular season, it's been devalued. The things that matter don't matter. Now you're the NFL. And that's not what college is supposed to be about. Now, Mike Griffith will be here on Thursday. He'll tell us tough luck. That's where we're going. I don't have to like it, though.
1: I do think at 4 or 6, you're leaving teams that could win the championship out. And so I think when you get to 12, 14, or 16, you've corrected that. I think 24 is way too much.
0: Right.
1: Way too much. But Miami's not in if it's at 12.
0: Again, adjust his volume.
1: Or if it's at the 6 or 8. Miami misses.
0: Are you getting loud again, or is it just
1: no,
0: me? Is it just me? Is he getting louder? Yeah. That's okay. No. I just
1: pointed at you, not me.
0: I'm getting louder?
1: No. You're just hearing me louder.
0: I don't know what's going on. Just whenever I get done talking, if you have your card, just grab the speaker, just turn it down a little bit. We'll come back. We got plenty more to dive into, including the Braves. Hey, man, what a weekend. Could have very easily been a sweep. The Bryce Elder sticking around for maybe an inning too many, and then the other guys doing the work. The Paul Bird controversy we'll discuss coming up next.

0: 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I'm Adam Abdallah.
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8: We have a stall slowing you down, driving through Forest Park this afternoon. I-75 northbound, the off-ramp to westbound I-285 west. Also delays in northwest Atlanta, driving on Paces Ferry Road on either side near Andrews Drive. Sounds like an accident at that intersection. And we're dealing with a crash and some delays in McDonough on I-75 northbound as you make your way near exit 222. I'm Neil Fiorito with Odyssey Atlanta Traffic.
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1: It's time to honor that special man in your life.
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0: older, and yeah, the numbers weren't alarming. He had pitched pretty well up until that point where he gave up the home run there to Contreras. Kind of a tough luck situation there where you were feeling pretty good about it, and then all of a sudden you weren't feeling too good about it. But I've said this before, I'll say it again. If you're going to give me 8 innings and 3 runs allowed, offense has got to do its part. You got to be able to score 4. That's a good enough outing to win that game, and unfortunately the offense didn't deliver in that one.
1: Day-day.
2: Yeah, and I was just going to say, to Abe's point, the issue for them going for Saturday was Friday night, they did have to go to the bullpen, and they used Dylan Lee, Robert Suarez, and Rozelle Iglesias. So they were all unavailable
1: right
2: Saturday, which kind of led to, you know, them kind of having to stick. Plus, and Bryce was pitching well, like Abe mentioned.
1: No, I mean, I see both sides. If this was, you know, in September and you got like a 1-game lead over the Phillies, we'd be crucifying Walt Weiss over this one because you got to get Elder out of there because you do have a strong bullpen. But as Day-Day said, you've had so many instances where, you know, J.R. Richie can't go deep or, you know, Grant Holmes couldn't go deep. And then ironically, I was kind of, oh boy, it's Grant on the bump. Grant Holmes did a really nice effort. Probably if not for the rain delay and the hail, he would have been through there through 7 innings.
0: Yeah, and Walt Weiss mentioned he would have left him in if they didn't have that long delay and they made the choice there. And I think you're right. I think you said it maybe on Friday. Like, you can't manage right now like it is game one of the NLCS. And in game one of the NLCS, well, I don't know if Elder's starting game one, but you're probably pulling him at 7. And you probably go Suarez Iglesias.
1: Right.
0: It's not game one of the NLCS. It's March 18th.
1: Right.
0: May 18th. So it didn't work out, and that's okay. But I'm not going to freak out over, or I thought it was still overall a good performance.
1: No, and I got to be honest, you know, as a Braves fan, it's just so cool to watch Austin Riley come off the schneid. He's doing some great things. Drake Baldwin is such a, you know, I know it's funny, Day-Day and I were joking around, like, he's a professional hitter. Well, they're all professional hitters. It's like when guys say on the PGA Tour, you know, he's just a tremendous ball striker. You know, like, yeah, that's what they do for a living. But Drake is a guy who goes up to the plate, and he's got a plan. He knows what he's doing, you know, in the count. Okay, he's going to shorten up the swing. He's so dialed in. And for a young, relatively young player, I mean, he's like we talked to Tony Gwynn Jr. tomorrow. Like, there's guys out there that are just, they get it. And it's, like, for instance, I love Andrew Jones. Andrew Jones, you never really felt like he had that plan. At the dish, you know, like every night.
0: Well, because when you say that term, a professional hitter, only one thing pops into my head. And I want to see if it's the same for you. What does that compliment mean to you when someone is being called a professional hitter?
1: Yeah, you know, if he's deep in the count, if it's a pitcher's count, shortens up the swing, goes with it, doesn't try to pull the ball, goes opposite field, you know, just the smart stuff.
0: You said the key word for me as well, right. And just go with it. Wherever the pitch is, you're going to go with it. And if that means it's a double to the opposite field, that's fine. If you're going oppo, fine. If you have a chance to come inside on it and turn on it, then that's fine too. But you're just not trying to fight the pitch location to do what way too many hitters do, which is pull the ball down the line. That's what I think of.
1: I apologize. I've been killing the name when the Cubs are in town. Imanaga, you know, throws in that low sinker.
0: Yeah.
1: And Drake Baldwin, again, like half, maybe 6 inches off the ground, he goes down and gets it. And I just love the reaction because, you know, Braves Vision does a great job with the camera crew. And they turn to see the pitcher's like, what the? How did he get that? And he did because Drake just goes down and gets it. So another part of the weekend that was so cool was Yastrzemski hitting the left-handed pitcher and then hitting a ball to be the game-winning walk-off into left center. And again, his splits really are that abysmal against left-handed pitchers. But Yaz brought home the bacon, and then Paul Byrd interviews him. And then we talked about it in the 2 o'clock hour for guys who missed it. We'll ask Grant about it next hour too. I didn't think, as Abe said, a good way to put it. It wasn't the worst thing ever. We know where Paul's heart was with it, but it's the way that it came out. He was basically like, you know, to some Braves fans, Paul said this. You know, walk off, you know, we got stars on this team and you're just a guy, but great job. And it's not how it came out.
0: No.
1: Paul was basically saying that, you know, we have stars and they're superstars, but you're like a worker bee. And yeah, I mean, I don't think it was, I knew where Paul was going with it, and then Paul felt so awful, he was trying to apologize 7 ways to Sunday on social media on Saturday.
0: Yeah, it just wasn't that big of a deal. And again, we don't have to pretend everyone is a superstar. And I think Yaz probably is aware of his standing and his, I mean, guys, he's part of a platoon. Like, he understands what the situation is here. So, look, Paul Byrd obviously meant nothing by it. I don't think Yaz took it disrespectfully. It's a couple of Braves fans who wanted to be mad at something, and that's what they got mad at. And then, honestly, I saw more of Braves Nation going in to defend Bird and just saying, hey, man, if you've ever met this guy, you knew this is what he's all about. And this guy's all about the team and he's all about his teammates and blah, blah, blah. And so.

0: Yeah, it was a big old nothing burger. It was really cool that Yaz got the walk off. I always feel it's almost funnier that he only gets the walk off because he couldn't get the bunt down twice.
1: He was mad at himself because he couldn't lay down the bunt, you know, because you got a guy on second, you know how it is in the extra inning setup.
0: And I get it, brother, but take the walk off, man. Let's be happy for yourself. Right. We'll hit the tape room and figure out why the bunt didn't get put down a little bit later. But and then he comes up on Sunday and hits. I know Austin Riley had the big blow on that one early, but then Yaz hits one out there too. The thing about Yaz to me, Mike, was maybe for the wrong reasons, I guess. We got pretty amped up about his numbers in spring training. There was a little bit of that. And within reason, you thought he was just seeing everything well and playing well, and you thought maybe he'd come in and nothing crazy. I didn't expect 35 bombs, but could this guy be 18 to 20 home runs coming off of the spring training? And it just fell flat right into the start of the season. He was just so cold. Now he's starting to warm up, and we're starting to see some of that.
1: The other story from the weekend, again, the good news is everybody else is hitting. Ronald's not here yet. Ronald's not apparently going to play. He was seen running the base. Actually, I saw him running the bases before the game on Sunday. And then because the field turf in Miami is a bit, you know, gimpy, or, you know, you don't want to get, you know, gimpy on stuff like that, they're going to apparently not have him activated in this four-game set. It's four games, not three, with Miami. So we'll have to wait a few more days to get Ronald Acuña going. But you're still killing it. You get the best team in baseball. You won another series. Even with the Phillies playing at a crazy clip, they can't gain ground on you. The only thing which is interesting, Abe and I were just talking off the air, Matt Olson is a streaky hitter. We were talking about, is this the year where Matt puts, you know, 5 or 6 months together where just everything's rocking? You know, and look, it's baseball. Everybody's going to hit 300 every month. He is down to his baseball card for this month. He's averaging his 232. The OPS is down from like one and change to now 853. He's got 13 hits and 56 at bats. So Matt is he's cooling off a little bit. Still got 5 home runs for the month.
0: Well, he was 0 for 11 in the series against the Red Sox. His average went from 294 to 276 on the season in just that one 3-game series. And so, yes, I am with you. This is a guy that has been a streaky hitter. And for me, there are those guys that you just kind of live with the ups and downs, because when he is hot like he was earlier in the year, and hopefully like he will be when we hit summer, he could absolutely carry the offense.
1: The other thing is, I bet you Grant will say this when we talk to him next hour, about less than an hour from now, but Day-Day just reminded me he's got that elbow. He's had an elbow, which has been, but he's an Iron Man. He doesn't miss games. You know, he's just crossing the top 10 in consecutive games played, which you got to love. But this is where, you know, the old argument, if you were a real hater, which I was never a hater, but, you know, well, sometimes Cal's hurting the Orioles. He's hurting the team. He's not 100%. Well, guess what? You're giving a lift to your squad. Yeah, at the end of your career, you know, maybe, I don't know where you fall on that one. Are you a hater on that stuff too? There's some days you just got to sit because you can't go?
0: No, my old thing.
1: In a world where everybody quits and everybody's soft, I'm not going to criticize Matt Olson if he's not 100%, but, you know, he's struggling right now, but maybe the elbow's a concern.
0: I'm a hater when it comes to extending the streak with, like, oh, I played one inning, it's a game played, now I'm good.
1: Right.
0: That's the one where you lose me.
1: You start
0: if you need to sit,
1: okay.
0: Sit. If you're good enough to play, then play.
1: Right.
0: But I don't want to hear any complaints. I don't want to hear you blaming the elbow.
1: Right.
0: If you have another 0 for 11 series.
1: Right.
0: You can't come
1: no,
0: with
1: but
0: that.
1: I'm not going to crap on a guy for doing something at a high clip that nobody else seems to be doing anymore in Major League Baseball. But I just pointed out, last week we were talking about MVP. This is kind of where he lives, where he's going to have a downturn, but he'll get back up on it.
0: He did say it only hurts on swings and misses. So I would say hit the ball, and then your elbow won't hurt at all.
1: Right.
0: You'll be fine.
1: But that's, again, nothing to worry about with Grant Holmes. He goes deep, as we talked earlier about Walt Weiss said he could have gone for the seventh inning. Never seen hail before at a baseball game. You ever been to a baseball game with hail?
0: That's a good question. Not here. I think I've been up north.
1: Day-Day, you ever been at a sporting event with hail?
2: I can't recall.
1: I've had snow. I've had tropical storms. I had one time at a Florida State Hurricanes game. Oren, you ever been to a hail game? The hail is taking off your microphone.
3: I have not.
1: No, I'm just saying, it was just, when the rain started, because I'm sitting here and Becky's like, I'm making a beer run. I'm like, okay. And all of a sudden I hear like clink, clink, clink

0: Like, I'm making a beer run. I'm like, okay. And all of a sudden, I hear like clink, clink, clink on my Coors Light. And it's like, oh my goodness. It's a guy in front of me. Damn, that's hail. I mean, he really did. He was from South Georgia. He really did say it just like the name. Damn, that's hail.
1: Yeah, it is.
0: Well, it was.
1: Can you keep protecting me from it?
0: No, I'm just. And then where I sit at 213, you get the people that are like, you know, don't be the people. As everyone scurries and runs for cover, you're so smugly sitting over the overhang. You're like, well, yeah, we got better seats. We're closer to the field. Now, the one in a million hailstorm now, you're sitting there like a fat cat, you know, on nice high and dry.
1: Now, I used to be a team, like, just sit it out when it was raining. Just, like, deal with it. You'd get soaked and just be those one idiots in the upper deck just getting poured on. Yeah. I don't know if I'd do that with hail.
0: Right. It was kind of funny. One of the things, and they do a great job, Freeze won yesterday. A girl had a nice start, as they all do, but he came back and went. There was kids, and it was so funny. At some point, Day-Day, the kids all took their shirts off. Little kids are flexing out there. It was funny. It was in a funny way. It was cute. Hey, man, we'll come back. We'll talk about the seedy underbelly of the Battery. Actually, my seedy underbelly. Ate way too much yesterday. Also coming up, I got to bring this up, because this has really been getting under my skin all weekend. And I want to ask Abe about this, and Day-Day, because something's not being talked about in this city, and it's bad. I'll explain.
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4: We have a couple of incidents slowing you down. One, a crash on the westbound side of I-20 near Wesley Chapel Road in the left lane. Also, delays in Doraville. I-85 northbound near I-285, the Spaghetti Junction. That's a stall blocking a lane. And now a crash reported downtown with delays on I-20 eastbound near the downtown connector. I'm Neil Fiorito with Odyssey Atlanta Traffic.
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12: Yeah.
13: Yeah, man. Coming up, we got Falcon Report. The OTAs are underway. A couple of guys hit us up on the text line asking, if it's voluntary, why are, you know, guys there? Well, because, you know, you got a new regime. And I think, you know, some teams, if there's a contract squabble, Abe, or, you know, sometimes, you know, guys are OGs, you know, I'm going to pass on this one. They get a pass from the coach if they're older. But in this case, it's all hands on deck, including the first video of Tua throwing a football in a Falcon uniform after Michael Penix Jr. made some headlines with the video that dropped last week.
14: Yeah, again, I'm still waiting to hear what Kevin Stefanski says tomorrow. Because we've all just been talking around it, and
13: right.
14: Just give us a direct answer, man. And look, do we learn more if he says nothing? I mean, do we read into that? Obviously, if he directly is like, yeah, we're going to go here, then we're going to go. But, you know, to what level of walking around that question are we going to read into, look into? It's got to be, it should be the first question, if we're going to be honest.
13: Right.
14: It should be the first question.
13: And now that does D-Led still get the first question? Thanks, Mike. He's got to do his bow tie sports. So it's Mark Grimondi.
15: No, I think actually it's going to be Daniel Flick. He's the new Falcons beat writer.
13: Danny, great. A young man. We know him pretty well, and he's going to be the AJC beat. What? I know Danny's
14: Indiana
13: good.
14: Indiana Gradmus.
13: He's a good dude. He's a good guy. So he'll be doing the AJC. Coach, I got a question. He's going to get deep in the voice a little bit.
14: Let's pretend we're real journalists here.
13: Real journalists.
14: How do you phrase the question to try and actually find out something from Kevin Stefanski tomorrow?
13: Coach, is it a true competition? Can Mike do all the things you need him to do to win the job?
14: Physically, did that get it done?
13: Physically, Coach, can Mike do all the things you need to see on this field? How about that?
14: Well, you're almost accusatory.

0: choosing with the question.
1: Coach,
0: is there an easier, stance here?
2: And that's what you do. You do what the quarterback can do.
0: Do you kind of give him a how close to being 100%?
1: I would just say, if I was there, I mean, I won't be, so I'll be in studio with you. I would frame the question as, is Michael Penix in a position where he can do all the things that you need to do to evaluate him via versus Tua for quarterback? And How's that?
0: Good. Yeah, I like that. Separate of that, I would like to find out the details on the quarterback.
1: Answer the question now. Have you ever been a member of the Communist Party? Don't wait for the translation. No, sir.
0: What's it look like? What does a competition between these two guys even look like?
1: Right.
0: Is it a training camp competition? Are we playing them in the preseason decide? Like, there's a lot of next step.
1: Right. And no, and we'll talk more about this at 5. But that's another question I'm sure the guys will ask. Is, you know, we don't know. And I apologize. And we could ask our friends in Cleveland, and I can do that. But I'd love to know what a Stefanski, preseason looks like, and how you see the players on the field in the preseason. The previous regime did not want to play the starters. Arthur didn't really want to play the starters either. You know, did Arthur Smith. So anyway, we'll talk about that at 5:00. Hey man, great weekend. We talked about the battery. I just with the 5-pack of tickets that I've gotten every morning now on the Sundays, Abe, brunch, big brunch fan. You a big brunch guy? Everything you need, everything you get. You can blend lunch with breakfast brunch. You feel good about brunch? Mixing all sorts of genres of food. I mean, everything.
3: The food quality, man.
0: The food combos, yes, big fan.
1: Yes.
0: The cost?
1: No,
0: a little less of a fan.
1: No, no.
0: All right.
1: Well, Big Ray lent me 2 other tickets. I had some friends visiting from the Carolinas. So last home game, Big Ray lent me some tickets, so I paid him back. But we went to C. Ellett's, where we went a few weeks ago. A couple of guys heard me talking about C. Ellett's last week. Said, you got to come to Jay Alexander's. I'll get there. But yeah, they're open now, too, in the Battery. There's some really, obviously, you guys know, great food options. But Day-Day, started with some charbroiled oysters, man. 11 a.m., spicy Bloody Mary. I go with old school. I just had some brown liquor. But, I mean, charbroiled oysters, I mean, enough for... To quote the Joe Frazier, who once sat next to my buddy Jerry on a flight from L.A. to Atlanta, and the flight attendant goes, what do you have, champ? He goes, bring the kitchen. And that's been my approach. I like that. Bring the kitchen. So, yeah, oysters to start. These potato skins loaded up. Fantastic. And then it was like a Larry wanted pimento cheese. So I actually had a vegetable. I had some celery with carrots with that. That's the healthiest thing that went in my body on Sunday. And then 2 words, kids.
0: Uh-oh.
1: Eggs Benedict.
0: Okay.
1: But not just Eggs Benedict.
3: All the hollandaise, huh?
1: Eggs, but they did it with a sirloin steak instead of a piece of ham underneath it. Yes, they cut a small, like, skirt steak, and they put that on the muffin with the hollandaise, and Aaron, thank you. You got Hallelujah.
3: Roll to the Braves game.
1: You can
3: huh?
1: play Hallelujah. And my wife's like, really? Yes, really, I'm going to do that. So, I mean, so now it's like, The caloric intake is like a slot machine. Bop, bop, bop, bop, bop, bop. It's just going up.
0: I can't do that knowing I'm going to sit in the sun. You know what I mean? That's I don't need food sweats sweats
1: I know.
0: All in the 80, same.
1: 85 degrees, yeah. High humidity. I'm drinking brown liquor. And so it's pretty, that's a hell of a meal. Fantastic. I mean, they had like little fried onion ring things on the hollandaise.
0: Oh, little onion crisps.
1: Onion crisps, Oren, yeah. With the sirloin. I mean, Day-Day, it was one of the greatest brunches ever, great breakfasts ever. So now it's like, and it's like 12:30. We still got an hour of first pitch. And we just got to walk right in. We're right there. You know, we're right across. And by the way, I found out why PBR isn't open. They don't serve food. Cobb County rules. That's why PBR isn't open on Sundays.
0: That early, yeah.
1: Yeah, which sucks because that's like Cougar City. To be upstairs at the PBR, you can walk right in.
0: I'll tell you the only problem for me, like that I would have with a brunch like that is because every time I go to a game, I have to get a dog. Like I just have to get a hot dog. I might eat something else while I'm there, but at some point, hot dog must be had. That's just one of my rules for attending a baseball game.
1: And I said this to Carl the last time we were there. It was the Phillies series. And I said to Carl, my dad's up in heaven laughing his butt off. Because I can't speak to how good or bad the food was at Fulton County in the old days. I always compare my Mets experience with you guys' Braves experience because both teams weren't very good for much of the 70s or the early 80s. But when I was a kid, Abe, you get to Shea, it was a stale Knish. You know, a room temperature hot dog, a flat Schaefer beer. You know, I mean, to have all these options, you know. And then once you go to the Battery, obviously, that's the food outside. We're in the stadium. They got amazing food as well. But anyway, so we're sitting there fat and fluffy.

0: fat, may I introduce to you fat bastard? Or, you know, the Monty Python skit where the guy eats everything and he explodes at the restaurant, for those who know that one. That's what I felt. So you're right. Now you're going to walk into the stadium.
1: I say walk. All I can imagine is you having to turn sideways through that turnstile.
0: And then you're, and I'm in the seat and it's hot. And it's like, I'm sitting like, oh my God.
1: Back of your knees start sweating.
0: I'm so miserable. I've ate too much. Too much.
1: And then you got to find time to fit a hot dog.
0: And then Becky's, you know, Day-Day, Becky's like, you want a beer? I'm like, it won't fit. There's nowhere to go.
2: That's the downfall. Like, sometimes you can go to a sporting event. I always say baseball to me is like, there's nothing like beer, hot dogs.
0: Right.
2: At any sporting event than it, like it is at a baseball. I don't know why, but just at a baseball game, it just hits different.
1: Because you're
2: man.
1: Outdoors. Is that what it is? About having a hot dog outdoors right. yeah. and a beer outdoors.
0: No, I mean, so I had a Coors Light. I'm like, I'm sipping it like, I mean, it's by the time I get, it's, you know, it's the biggest 16 ounce. Now it's room temperature in the hot sun.
2: You definitely started to order,
0: I'm just,
2: bro.
0: Oh, it's too much. I've never, you know, because I know that, you know, steak is the food guy, but I'm a foodie too. Carl is a food guy. I texted Carl. I go, you would be so disgusted in this display, a vulgar display of brunch.
1: So that's why you're never gonna.
2: I was gonna say that's why he
1: with
2: jumped
1: me,
2: off.
1: You're just. You're not going to impress me with an amount of food you can intake. Like that's
0: no,
1: to
0: no.
1: Me,
0: I
1: I'm
0: mean,
1: just like,
0: but I eat like you know what it is. You know they always say like a dog takes the characteristics of his owner and vice versa. My dog, I would eat till he explodes. My dog, I got a Labradoodle. You've seen the pictures. So I get home from the ball game, and usually we try to get you know a doggy bag or something for him. And I put a picture up. Again, guys, I still don't have my Twitter. I talked to Joe Patrick earlier. He said it was 6 weeks. And apparently, good friend of ours, Jarvis Davis, just got lost.
1: Another one I got,
0: people
1: Mike.
0: Are stealing. Some jackleg is promoting crypto on Jarvis's page. And apparently, it takes 6 weeks to get back. So Elon Musk doesn't have any customer service. If you're trying to follow me, guys, Mike Bell ATL is all crazy political stuff from China now. I have nothing to do with it. I've sent the form letter into the X people. So that's where we stand. I am ATL Bell 929. That's ATL Bell 929. From 41,000 followers to 1,300 followers. But now you're part of a very, very boutique-y type club.
2: Exclusive club.
0: Exclusive club. Thank you, Dave. Put the words in my mouth.
1: You're there at the beginning, kind of.
0: Correct. Thank you.
2: The new beginning.
1: My right. thing with the food is but, I eat fast.
0: Right.
1: My dad is disgusted when I sit down and eat, and I'll just pizza, or if I'm knife and fork in something, I just eat fat. Breakfast food is a real problem because I will prepare the entire like plate. Let's say I've got 3 pancakes. I will prepare all the pancakes, the butter, the syrup, and then like cut all of them. And then once I've finished cutting and it's decked in syrup.
3: Wait, that's not about cutting all 3 pancakes at one time. Why is that bad?
1: Well, I cut the whole thing.
3: Yeah, why is that bad to cut them before you eat them?
1: I don't know. I've never understood the cut as you go stuff is not me. I cut
0: as you go?
1: Yeah.
3: You people who just got to cut and take a bite, cut and take a bite?
1: I might cut a steak as I go. But, like, for the pancakes, I just cut all of it. Waffles or French fries, whatever it is. And then I put the knife aside.
0: Yeah, I mean, I'm okay. I wasn't following. I too am a cut as you go.
1: And that's fine. A lot of people do that. I don't.
0: I have a child where I have to cut the food into small pieces. Right. Ergo, I cut as you go. I understand what you're saying.
1: I cut the whole thing up, and then it's as many pieces of pancake as will fit on the fork.
0: Right.
1: 3 or 4, shoveled it in. 3 or 4, shoveled it. It's already got the butter on it. It's already got the syrup. And I'll go through just a plate full of pancakes in 34 seconds. Like, I'll eat a whole medium pizza in 8 minutes. Like, not trying to shovel it down the gullet. I just eat quick to the point where my dad believes that I don't actually taste the food. And he yells at me at least once a week for it.
0: So,
2: you're an inhaler.
1: I am.
0: So,
1: it's because the food is so good.
0: All right, so by the way, Jay Alexanders, you're freaking next, okay? So, the next trip to the Battery, we will then do Jabba the Hutt.
1: Put them on notice.
0: Yeah, so, I'm saying, whatever you got, we're coming for you, man, because it was too much. I got home.
3: And
0: my dog, like, smelled the food on me. He's looking at me like, where's the doggy bag, you cold-hearted bastard?
1: Sweating out that powdered sugar. Come on.
0: Where's the doggy bag? So, you know what I did to make it up today? Rolled in deer poop out in the woods. You ever have to deal with that? Your dog ever do that? You gotta bathe them twice. It's like almost like getting sprayed like a skunk.
1: Luckily not that, but she will roll in a sense.
0: Oh, it's the worst. That's why I didn't do that today. So anyway, Danny, that's why when I had a race to get on the our podcast today, because I'm out there and you know I give him a nice bath, you know, fluffy bath, bubbles, the whole thing. blow dry. This was county lockup. This was

0: Fulton County shower. This was like the hose, you know, with the oatmeal shampoo. Ew. And that it's deer poop. It's just lacquered on, man. Just brutal.
1: Does he like getting like bath, like the water?
0: Yeah. Oh, he loves the water. Jumps in a lake every day, man. Jumps in a pool. That's his dude. That's his thing.
1: My dog hasn't had a bath in years.
0: What?
1: Years.
0: Are you going nose blind?
1: No, no. Huskies are very clean dogs.
0: Oh, okay.
1: Because of the fur and the way they shed, they're pretty clean dogs. Okay. It doesn't just stick on them. But.
0: Gotcha. No. That was his payback today. He's like, I'll show you, Dad. I'm going to roll around in this junk. Hey, man, one story. This is guy talk, and it's fun, and we have it loose. And every now and again, Carl and I will have an issue that, you know, it's serious stuff, and we'll bring it into guy talk. I just want to bring this up because I don't know if this is water cooler talk. I've been amazed how Abe didn't even know about it. Day-Day had to go look it up. We had a young woman get murdered on the Beltline by an insane person who shouldn't have been on the street. And I haven't found a photo of this young woman yet. It's like the Atlanta media has buried this story. The young woman lost her life. Her name is Alyssa Page. And I don't know if this is something about Chamber of Commerce with the World Cup coming up or what. I just feel horrible for her family. But I feel terrible that no one's talking about the story. The story apparently is this guy, Abe, he attacked a woman on MARTA months ago and then was back on the street and he's riding a bike and he stabbed her on the Beltline over literally just a few hundred yards from the Ansley Golf Course on the north, east portion of the Beltline. And look, you know how much I love the Beltline. It's one of our favorite things. And I know that, you know, people love it and it's one of the crown jewels of Atlanta. But I mean, I think we have to be real about if we need to have more police and need to have more people out there to keep people safe. And I'm just blown away by a complete lack of coverage about a young woman losing her life on the Beltline. And I haven't even seen an image of this woman yet. I don't know what she looks like. But I mean, you can't even honor her memory. I mean, just the stories. Don't know what she did. Was she a college student? It's like radio silence. I'm talking to you, Channel 2. I'm talking to you, AJC. The people of Atlanta deserve some information on this. I'm sorry. I'll get off my soapbox.
1: Yeah, I didn't even know about it. You were telling me about it, and I just hadn't heard about it. And I you know, kind of find out most of what I need to find out on social media. And just it's not my algorithm. Just
0: no. And I understand. Yeah. It's like I love the Beltline. I love this city. But I think some of the media here is doing a disservice. That's all I had to say.
1: I did see since we were talking about it. You know how the phone's always listening.
0: Right.
1: I did see a story pop up on Facebook about it. So
0: right. So I just
1: phone may have been listening.
0: It's Tish said you're right, Mike. The photo I've seen is not officially from the news. It's from a neighborhood app on IG. A lot of folks said that, you know, it's look, we got an issue with mental health, and Carl and I talked about this before. I used to live in Midtown. We had a guy that would randomly punch people in the back of the head, and it's just there's a lot of folks that shouldn't be on the street, and we don't have a handle on it. But anyway, I just apologize. Thanks for bearing with me, guys. I don't want to make you change your channel. Something about our city that happened that people need to know about. There you go. All right, man. We'll come back. We got the Falcons. Also, things that were going down. The OTAs. We get to see our quarterbacks both in action. Abe and I try to come up with the perfect question for Kevin Stefanski, and plenty more. On the Braves, the red-hot Braves take another series. Grant McCauley is going to join us, guys, about 5:20 right here on 92.9 The Game.
2: Hey, guys, it's Bo from the Morning Shift. Coming up on Tuesday's show, Braves, Marlins, Falcons kicking off some OTAs this week. 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
2: We have a couple of incidents slowing you down. One, a crash on the westbound side of I-20 near Wesley Chapel Road in the left lane. Also, delays in Doraville, I-85 northbound near I-285, the Spaghetti Junction. That's a stall blocking a lane. And now a crash reported downtown with delays on I-20 eastbound near the downtown connector. I'm Neil Fiorito with Odyssey Atlanta Traffic.
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7: We are Atlanta's number one afternoon drive show. That's right, man. We beat the country stations. We beat the rock stations. We kick ass and take names. And Abe is in for Carl today. Day-Day is the brains of the operation. Big O pressing the buttons. Take a look at his really cute kids if you want. That our morning show, our pre-show thing is on at Twitch and YouTube. Are they cute? I hate children. I love his kids. They're great-looking kids.
8: Yeah, dude, Hank and Frank are dope.
7: Thanks, Abe. We start every hour of every
8: show. You say that they're awesome.
7: I don't know. I mean, I don't know where you're headed. Sometimes where I'm going.
8: I didn't know if I was supposed to make some grand statement on kids at this point.
9: Speaking of my 1 year old, just to give you perspective here. My 1 year old had his 1 year appointment last week,
7: right?
9: And he measured it at 34 inches. To perspective, he's going to be 3 feet tall by the time he's 15 months old.
7: Right. So he's going to be in that super high height percentile.
9: He is giant. I looked it up. He's like. As he's one, so it varies, but right. He's predicted to be around 6'10" right now.
7: Day-Day, I told you the story about Dennis Scott, right? When Dennis came to the office, you know the story?
8: I don't know what story yet.
7: Okay, first off, we got to start every hour like we do with every show with, hey, man! Hey, man. So back in the day, 3D. We got to have 3 Diesel on the show, man. Lethal Weapon 3. Dennis used to work with us at 790 part-time, and he would fill in sometimes in Pollock when I was working with Dave. Anyway, I'll make it brief because you guys have heard the story, but Abe hasn't, so I'll make it quick. So Dennis one day brings his kid to the office, and he was doing some paperwork and stuff, just got sort of working with us. And his kid was like walking, he'd take a few steps, and he's like, fall down. And he'd walk, and he looked like he's like 5 or 6, and I'm like, wow. Hey, Dennis, I didn't realize, you know, your kid, you know, what are you talking about? I go, I know he's, you know, struggling. He's 9 months old. The kid was already like in the 115th height percentile. So he's learning how to walk. And I'm like, oh, well, that's right. You're a tall dude. Sorry, never mind. But anyway, so that's where Oren is heading right now. Just throwing it out there.
9: Yeah, it's fine because the same thing too. Like, he can't when you're that big. Like, you have to adjust to your size to be able to walk. So,
7: right.
9: Like, he takes a couple steps, falls because his head is 100th percentile.
7: Right.
9: His weight is 100th percentile, and his height is 100th percentile. So everything about him is just large.
7: Right. Anybody knows I've lost Dennis's number. So if you heard that story, just tell Dennis what I said. Just tell him to holler at his boy. Hey man, this hour of the show brought to you by Mark Spain Real Estate. 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Josh Kendall, he's got it. He goes to Tagovailoa on the field for day one of OTAs in Atlanta. Does that mean that Penix Jr. wasn't? See, this just continues to set the controversy flying there, Abe. We did see some pictures of Michael Penix Jr., who was in no relation to the rookies. But we remember, Abe, we got confused about that video. But that was video about a week and a half ago that Michael was out there throwing. But we did get to see Tua out there. And then tomorrow is big because 9 to 5, clocking out for the weekend. You might have seen this picture over the weekend where Michael Penix Jr., wearing his famous ubiquitous do-rag, takes the snap from under center, drops back, and drops a dime up to Drake. So we saw a video of both these guys throwing a football.
8: Yeah, look, I just want to know whether this quarterback competition is on. Because we've said this for a long time. It's not a competition until they can do the same things. And this is, I don't mean physically on the

0: field. Well, I do mean physically on the field. I mean without limitation,
1: right? But,
0: from any.
1: But I mean, again, we this is better than the dance video from his wedding. But Michael Penix Jr. looks fine. I mean, now this isn't a guy chasing. I did mention that in the 2 o'clock hour earlier. But Michael Penix Jr. is, you know, taking a simulated snap.
0: Right.
1: He's dropping back.
0: Yes.
1: And everything in the motion looks fluid.
0: Planting.
1: He doesn't look like he's dealing with. I mean, again, he's what, November, so it's do the math.
0: So the question
1: from
0: are
1: a torn ACL.
0: What's the limitations? Is
1: correct.
0: He able to roll out to both sides?
1: Right.
0: What is now, quote, preventing him from being a full go for a quarterback competition? I don't have an answer for that. Again, Kevin Stefanski's talking tomorrow. He's meeting the media. I would love to sit here tomorrow when we start at 2 o'clock, Mike, and say, hey, here's what Stefanski said. It feels like we're headed A this way or B that way or whatever. We're going to read into his comments. There's no question right. about it. And I imagine that certainly he's going to be asked on some level, the status. We've all seen the video. What can you update us on and all that? But look, social media team is doing a great job. They know what's going to get the fan base to react.
1: Mm-hmm.
0: And so they posted videos of Michael Penix. They knew where the fan base was heading into today. And so they posted a video of Tua or a picture of Tua.
1: Right.
0: They're doing their jobs. I need to hear it from the head coach or GM that this thing is a go, though.
1: Now, we talked earlier, we got on the subject of how, you know, we probably should have seen these guys. You know, both Kirk Cousins last year, he's a Raider now. But him and Michael Penix Jr. in preseason, and for whatever reason, Coach Rod didn't want to do that, didn't want to risk it, and Zach was along for the ride. Jeff Ulbrich comes aboard, and Jeff Ulbrich, you know, has a great defense. We're second in the league, you know, in sacks. I still thought there were some moments where we let teams off the hook with some of the coverages and some of our approaches when we're only rushing three as opposed to four. Again, that's going to happen over the course of a year. But Jeff is a guy that took over when Robert Saleh got fired by the Jets. Now, granted, it wasn't great, but there was nothing great about that season. Adede in our notes today reminds us that Jeff Ulbrich was among coaches in what's called the NFL Accelerator Program. Mike McDaniel was back in the mix. Eric Bieniemy, remember we talked about him trying to get a job? Josh McCown in there as well. Nate Shielhaus. So the idea is that, you know, this is where he's putting his name and getting more experience to perhaps get back in the mix and now be looking for a head coaching gig.
0: Yeah, these are exactly those guys who feel like they're one step away and are working on that transition of coordinator. Or I know some of them, they do front office ones for the guys that are next crop of GMs as well. So, yeah, really cool to see Ulbrich involved there. Personally, a little selfishly, Mike, I hope not, because I like him in Atlanta. I love him as DC, but if the defense is good enough this year, like, it's going to be tough to hold on to him, and then you'll have to figure that out. But
1: he's got this ad, like all these guys want to be a head coach and be the man, but it is interesting because he was retained. You know, I remember when Ryan Nielsen was moving on, when Raheem got hired, a guy's like, oh, we're going to lose Ryan Nielsen. You know, at the time, it's not that big a deal. But, you know, then I didn't realize that, you know, Jimmy Lake was going to be the alternative. And Jimmy Lake was not prepared to be an NFL defensive coordinator, and it showed. And the reason why, you know, we have to remind you guys, Raheem is no longer here because he hired the wrong assistant coaches. Now, Zach will be out in Tampa with a you know, quarterback with tons of experience in Baker. We'll see where it goes. I didn't think he did the right. I thought it was a bad fit for Mike. I think Stefanski is a perfect fit to get the most out of Mike. And if Michael can do the things he's doing on this video, then why not have him fast forward to August, to end of July when camp starts. If he looks this good in now May, on the cusp of June, you could take a leap of faith, and I will, with the guys who already have taken that leap of faith, that Michael will be good to go in August.
0: Yeah, you know what's a bummer is that we have to have this conversation as opposed to the conversation of what can Stefanski and Tommy Rees get out of Michael Penix. We're having to have this. Is he ready for the season? How close to being 100% does he have to be in a full competition? Blah, blah, blah, blah, blah. We don't want to have that conversation. That's the conversation that's in front of us. But I can't tell you how excited I would be if we're like, Penix is fully healthy. We're ready to go. And he's going to compete with Tua. Probably going to win that competition if he's right. fully healthy. And we're going to see what Stefanski and Tommy Rees and this offense can do. Because that's what's held you back a little bit the past couple of seasons. Defense has been good enough last year.
1: Right.
0: To win, and the offense wasn't. But until Stefanski or Matt Ryan or Cunningham or Tommy Rees or whoever comes out and says, hey, this guy's full on for a competition, we're stuck wondering what the limitations are. The
1: right.
0: video looks great. I agree with you, Mike. It looks like a full speed drop back. It looks like he plants and delivers a throw. The video looks great. But now I see that video and I say, okay, well, what are the limitations? Is it contact? Is that what we're avoiding? Right. Is it rolling out one way or the other? What are the limitations? Because, yeah, that looks good, and you've got months before the start of the season. So maybe he will be ready to go for real competition. Right.

0: competition.
1: So again, I mean, now this is him on a football field. With all due respect to guys who were breaking down the video from the wedding, as if somehow that was going to show you where he's at. I mean,
2: look, a little less impressed by that.
1: We had fun with that, you know, him doing the electric boogaloo with a slide or everything like that. I'm stroking. Hey, man. Do you, by the way, is that a wedding go for? Is that? No, sorry.
3: Well, he died last week, by the way.
1: Clarence Carter. Really? Oh, that's sad. You just buzzkill me right here. Why don't you? Never, you know what? Real quick, is sidebar part four. Never seen line dancing ever. You know, I'm talking like country or R&B. Never. When I moved to Virginia, when I was working in Bluefield, West Virginia, Day-Day, I'm at the bar at the Kelsey's at the Holiday Inn on Highway 460, and all of a sudden you hear like, doom, doom. And I knew the song. I'd heard Stroking before. And all of a sudden I'm like, what the hell's going on? Everybody's lining up on the dance floor. What is this? Never seen that before. That was like the ultimate. That was the ultimate. And no, we can't play it for you guys. Don't even ask. Don't even ask. But hey, man, it is. How old was Clarence Carter?
3: 90. He was in a hospice here in Atlanta.
1: Oh, my God. So we missed out on a chance to talk to the man 20 years ago. I blame Squid Billy. Hey, man, it is our Falcon Report this hour of the show on Dukes and Bell. Talking about, my brain works, Dave. You're used to it by now. Falcons OTAs. If you haven't seen the video, go to Josh Kendall. The Falcons have posted it as well. There's a video, him throwing to Drake London. He looks great. So that's what we're talking about. And now we're seeing Tua. We don't worry about him with his knees. It's just about him picking up this offense.
0: Yeah, and look, they're both stepping in a new offense. You know, the interesting thing to me is, like, the injury stuff aside, and I know they say it's a real quarterback competition, but we've talked about this. I find it real tough to believe that if they were both 100% healthy, Penix doesn't have at least a lead to start it out. I think it's more important that we find out yay or nay on what Penix is and can be than whatever Tua can give you. It's just the injury that either will or won't limit him. Because if he's good to go, Mike, I find it real tough to defend Tua as a starting quarterback if Penix is good to go.
1: And the other side to this is, if Michael Penix Jr. can handle being under center, then what the hell weren't we doing in the first place? You know, then you get back to, you got a tailor-made offense, and that was my beef. That's why when taking all the way back, Gabe, to 2024, and again, this is a former regime, so it's a moot point, but when we saw Cousins, we always thought Cousins wasn't doing it because he was still coming off the Achilles. But then, you know, when Michael Penix Jr. got out there, we're like, well, hey, you know, how do you help a young quarterback? Well, I don't expect everyone to be able to do the magician, you know, like play action. But when you've got Bijan Robinson to keep you straight, and that opens up, that helps a young quarterback. The play action opens things up. That receiver gets a bit of a break from the corners and the running backs. Well, the play action freezes guys for like half a second. That helps young quarterbacks. And we never did it.
0: Yeah, I think the last regime was one of the most reactive regimes that I've ever seen.
1: Good way to put it.
0: Because they run the pistol against the Steelers where they don't score a touchdown. The Steelers don't. We lose that game with Kirk Cousins. And we're all thinking, oh, maybe Kirk just needs to be in the pistol because that's where his leg's at, whatever. What do they do the next game? I think the very first play, they're out of I formation and he's under center. All right. Same thing. Why don't we get Kyle Pitts? What do we do the next game? 12 targets, whatever. I mean, they were one of the most they heard all of our complaints about what the offense is not doing and made sure to force feed their way into that the next week.
1: You're right.
0: That's not a good enough staff,
1: and
0: Mike.
1: That's the phrase, guys, when we talk about, we use, and some of these phrases don't, I guess, I don't know. You guys don't catch what we're talking about. Say rabbit ears. Raheem and his staff have rabbit ears. They heard everything.
0: That's not good enough staff.
1: No, and that's why it drove me nuts. And that's why, and the most frustrating part is, regardless of the knee injury, which again, all bets are off, you know, they could have had a competition last year to start, had Michael Penix Jr. ready to go. Remember, Zach's got to come down out of the booth after the humiliating loss in week 3 where Mike admitted he was thrown flat-footed and he just, you know, it was an awful game. But that's where we don't have that now moving forward. So I think we've already moved on. You know, all the guys that were so hung up on Stefanski and, oh, he was screwing Shedeur Sanders. Well, now you can worry about Todd Monken because he's got Deshaun Watson number one on the depth chart up there now. Stefanski gets offense when he's got good enough people around him. I'm talking about the players on the roster and the ownership, which lets him cook. And I think he's got that now because Arthur Blank has learned his lesson. Now get this quarterback thing straightened up. Because I got to be honest, 2 or 3 plays in a game, a freaking field goal kicker, just an average baseline kicker, and we win 10 games last year, Abe.
0: Look,
1: or have a shot to win 10 games. We didn't even get to overtime in one because the guy couldn't make an extra point.
0: I'm not sitting here telling you this team is a Super Bowl contender.
1: But
0: they're not that far off. If you had league average quarterback play last year, you're winning 10 games. You didn't get that. Can you get that this year? Because I probably feel the same way. I've seen right. We see the schedule.
1: No, we had a caller earlier who said, guys, he thinks his team should be tanking. And I just think there's too much talent on this team for that. Even
0: like, I agree. It's
1: not like the NBA where you can be bereft of talent. This team has got Bijan Robinson. It's got Drake London. It's got Pitts.
0: And a good defense.
1: It's going to have James Pierce. Now, we don't know when Pierce comes in, but you got this is not a team where the cupboard is bare. We just got to straighten out the frigging quarterback. That's it. And we're on our way.
0: This is going to be a wild statement. I don't even know if I should make it. I honestly think they're closer to being the best team in the league than the worst team in the league.
1: I don't disagree with that. I mean, the key is how the guys they brought in replaced the production of Caden Ellis, and how do they get the production James Pierce gave you when he's not on the field, on the defensive side. Hey, guys, coming up, Grant McCauley. The Braves win another series. Could have swept the Red Sox. Talking about the Bryce Elder situation. The Yaz clutch lefty on lefty, and a great outing from Grant Holmes with our man Grant McCauley coming up next.
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4: 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I'm Adam Abdallah.
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12: We begin the drive in DeKalb with some delays building on I-85 northbound near Chamblee-Tucker Road. It looks like a crash blocking multiple lanes there. And another crash slowing you down in Lithia Springs. I-20 westbound at Lee, it looks like the left lane is blocked. And some delays with word of a crash in West Atlanta. I-285 southbound before Hollowell Parkway. I'm Neil Fiorito with Odyssey Atlanta Traffic.
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7: If God is so good, why does he allow so much pain and suffering? Have you ever asked this question? I sure have. Especially when pain strikes close to home. The Bible doesn't always give us an answer, but something even more powerful. It points us to Jesus. Jesus wasn't exempt from suffering. No, he stepped into it. Scripture calls him the man of sorrows because he carried the pain of our sin to the cross where he was rejected, tortured, and killed. Why did he do this? Not only to save us, but to show us he understands our pain. And because he rose from the grave, we can have an unshakable hope even in the middle of suffering. Christ overcame it all, and through his strength, so can we. Let's change the question. Will we choose to trust God even when it doesn't make sense? That's the key. This is Bryant Wright, speaking right from my heart.
8: Sign up for daily encouragement at rightfromtheheart.org.
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2: Hey, man, more conversation with Michael Penix Jr. We'll open up the phone lines coming up for the final segment of the show. I think, look, we're not trying to overreact, but I do think, and just from my, like, I'm not an orthopedist, neither is Abe, although, well, who knows? You might be a pocket orthopedist. He looks good, Penix Jr., in the piece of video we saw. 6 months and change from a partially torn ACL. Looks pretty good throwing the football. I mean, it's all we can go by. We'll talk more about it with you guys next. Right now, though, guys look great all weekend long. Maybe you left Bryce Eldrin a little too long on Saturday night. We'll talk to Grant McCauley right now. He's brought to you by Mark Spain Real Estate. And Grant, let's start from Friday night. How about Yaz with some lefty-on-lefty action for the game winner?
3: Yeah, big time stuff from him, and it's been was a very good homestand for him, and hopefully that's some momentum to get his season on track. 6 for 10, couple of home runs, some big hits, big runs batted in, big runs scored, all those things, and it just had kind of been waiting for him to break through. And I've talked to Walt Weiss a few times over the last 3-4 weeks that he kind of felt like it was coming there. The work was happening. The results just had not been there for him. So great to see Yaz get it going. That can be a big part of the solution for the Braves in left field. It can help you out in right field until you get Ronald Acuna Jr. back in the next, 3 to 6 days, I would imagine. And we can obviously talk about that situation as well. But you needed to see that from Yaz, and I think he had been waiting quite a while to come up with some big hits, and he certainly did that for the Braves in taking 4 out of the 6 games on this homestand.
4: Grant, on the flip side, Matt Olson lost like 22 points off his season average, goes 0 for 11 in the series against the Red Sox. And also we found out about a little elbow issue that's bothering him. We understand the Ironman streak is there and he's not going to come out of the games, but how big of a problem is that? He's always been a little bit trendy up, trendy down. Is this just one of his downturns, or is there anything more to be concerned about?
3: I mean, I think Matt has had some peaks and valleys. We've noticed that throughout the course of his career. I'm not ready to look at an 0 for 11 in the second week of May and point to it being, you know, any more concerning than it would be for any other player, to be honest with you. And it just kind of depends on what his level of pain tolerance is. If it, in fact, is something that bothers him only intermittently, like he was intimating, that it's just something that can be bothersome on a swing, but is not something that's going to keep him out, then I'm inclined to just let him play through it unless or until there's a condition or a need to reassess that. So he'll kind of, I guess, as most players are, be the judge of how much exactly it is he's willing to take until, you know, there needs to be some bigger conversations or he needs more treatment, and then the club can kind of step in and they can start to work on that calculus together. But it doesn't sound like anything to be overly alarmed about. And again, you're going to have some 3-4-game stretches where the hits are going to be hard to come by, and I didn't really see anything that I was looking at from Matt Olson mechanically that made me feel like, okay, well, this is injury-related, and now he can't swing the bat. I mean, the last couple of swings that he took, I believe it was on either Saturday or Sunday, he was still rifling the baseball. So and unless that stops, I really wouldn't worry too much about Matt Olson, at least not yet.
2: Right. It's our man Grant McCauley talking about the Bravos. I was telling Abe earlier in the show, Grant, I can't remember the last time I didn't know that many Red Sox. You know, man, that's a team that is in flux, putting it mildly, you know, from losing Chris Sale to Mookie Betts to the Bregman nonsense and Devers. I mean, I know the fans are screaming for them to sell the team, but when's the last time you've seen the Sox look this bad?
3: I mean, they're a team that you expect them to be right there in the American League East. And I guess for the most part over the last few years, and since they brought Alex Cora back, they have been relevant, but they'd never turned into that team that was able to take down the Yankees or even in some years compete with what Tampa Bay is able to do. And look at the American League East standings right now. It's the Tampa Bay Rays. And if you didn't think you could name many Red Sox, I'll challenge you to name 5 Tampa Bay Rays at this point, because I can't tell you that I can necessarily. So, you know, it's not always about the names, but it's about the processes, and obviously it's about player development. If you're going to trade players, like you mentioned, with Chris Sale, Mookie Betts, I mean, they've got one piece of that trade left, and that one ain't looking so great. Hmm. Obviously, the Chris Sale trade was not one that paid off dividends for them either, and when they traded Rafael Devers, it was really just to get out from under a bad contract and re-sign Alex Bregman, and we all saw how that went. So I don't know what the answers are. I don't think it was laid all at the feet of Alex Cora, but they're going to have to do some serious assessment of how exactly to build a winning roster up there, because what they're trotting out there at this point, it just does not have the teeth to be able to compete in what I would argue is probably the toughest division year over year in all of baseball.
4: Grant, Phillies are red hot. They're 15-4 since Don Mattingly took over, and I don't think any of us thought they were as bad as the start to the season under Rob Thompson went. But it's also at the same time got to be real

0: frustrating to only pick up a game or game and a half on the Braves, who have been almost as high. I think they're 13-6 in that same stretch. So it's got to be frustrating for Philly to get as hot as they are and not really gain much ground on Atlanta.
1: Yeah, I think so. And, you know, I was looking at this over the weekend where at one point the Braves' lead in the National League East is as big or actually bigger than the other five division leaders added together. I mean, that's kind of what the Braves have done here. So if you're looking for perspective of what can the best record in baseball get you, well, in this division, with the Phillies down in their luck to start the season and the Mets playing even worse than that, the Braves have been able to build a nice cushion, and nobody's going to rest on that because, as you just saw and you just stated, the Phillies are not as bad as they, you know, showed in the month of April, and they were going to turn things around. And, man, Kyle Schwarber is slugging at a just unprecedented rate, even by his standards. So guys are going to get hot, and they're going to go on a run, I feel like. Again, I look at the managerial change and think, I don't know if it's anecdotal or just something where they were trying to push and prod at that team to get something going, but I don't think they were playing badly because of Rob Thompson. But, you know, they felt like they needed to make that move. I think it was still largely it was based on trying to grab Alex Cora, and then he said thanks but no thanks, at least for now.
2: Right.
1: And they've gotten a spark. And they've taken advantage of a part of their schedule where they should, quite frankly, be winning series. So they've done what they're supposed to do, but, you know, they're going to have to sit around and hope the Braves lose quite a bit in order to climb back into this division. But there's a lot of time left to be played, and as we've seen in the past, you get into the postseason and make a run through a wild card series and beyond, you don't have to have that division lead and that division crown in your back pocket. And a lot of times it feels like, and we can talk about this maybe in a few months, you kind of get cooled off for having to sit around for 4 or 5 days while everybody else keeps playing. So I don't know that the Phillies are too altogether worried about where the division stands right now. But again, we got a lot of baseball left to be played and still, what, 6 head-to-head matchups between these two teams as well in the month of September, which could add some intrigue at the end.
2: It's funny because guys were asking, are we going to get that Mattingly going after Acuna thing? I said, well, let's slow our jets. But if it does, I did say Walt will protect his guy. And so we'll cross that bridge when we come to it. Speaking of Acuna, Walt Weiss didn't rule him out, but it sure sounds like they don't want him on that field turf down in Miami in this series for Acuna's return.
1: No, I don't think that's really something that they're crazy about. I mean, is he going to play games in Miami this year? I would assume so, but coming off of that hamstring injury on that artificial surface, I don't think they're crazy about that idea. And really the last box that Ronald was supposed to check was being able to fully feel like he can go get it in the outfield and do all of that. I've watched him throughout the week progress his running, sprinting, and all of those things, and it's all looked good to me. It's a grade one hamstring strain. They're going to be careful with it because, as we know, Ronald has a long history of leg injuries, and you just don't want to feel like you're risking anything that you don't have to. And quite frankly, and I talked about this on From the Diamond, the Braves are playing a pretty good brand of baseball right now. Nice. You'd love to have Ronald back, and he'll make your team deeper, but you don't need to rush him back to fix anything. And that, I think, is kind of what's leading to the very judicious approach with how they're going to bring him back. And it could be this weekend against Washington. That would be my guess.
0: Grant, final comment from me here. I know you had your show yesterday From the Diamond here on 92.9 The Game, but give you an opportunity to respond here as well. The situation with Paul Bird and Yastrzemski, complete nothing burger. We understand that, but you know Birdie a lot better than most of us, and he's just one of the nicest guys out there, and obviously no intent at all.
1: No, none whatsoever. And I'll use this time not to breathe more life into that story, but just to tell you, as a matter-of-fact statement, I've known Paul Bird for about a decade and a half. I have never once had an encounter with him that was anything short of pleasant, of uplifting, of encouraging. I mean, this is a guy who loves the game, respects the game, respects the players, and think about what his career was. He had to grind it out a lot to prove himself time after time after time. So when he says, or a player says, or a baseball person, let's put it that way, says something about, well, he may not be the MVP or the superstar, but he does all these great things. Don't overlook him because you're over here watching Matt Olson hit 54 homers or Ronald Acuna Jr. be 40-70 or Chris Sale win a Cy Young. These guys help you win games too. That's all he was pointing to. It was not at the expense of Mike Yastrzemski, but to tell you what kind of person Paul Bird is, to turn around, go back in the stadium and make absolutely certain that he'd been able to clear that up, that was any and everything that I possibly needed to hear. As long as Mike Yastrzemski's good with it, I feel like we can all be good with it, and it sounds like those boxes have all been checked.
2: Right. And again, just for guys, as Grant said, not to put more fan the flames, but for those who missed it, he basically said like a worker bee did the work as opposed to a star, and people took it the wrong way. And Paul, as Grant said, bent over backwards to make right. Anyway, by the way, when I heard that Grant was on the bump, Grant Holmes, I was like, oh, man, he looked great. And if not for the hailstorm, which I've never seen before, he could have gone. So the pitching, by the way, I asked the guys earlier, the guys all went, I've never been in a ball game where it hailed. Have you?
1: No, and apparently

0: caught the TV crew by surprise because I was watching the video replay of Brandon Gaudin and CJ Nitkowski trying to cover up all their electronics and get out of the way of that because it was blowing straight into the booth. So nobody was prepared for that. Yeah, I mean, it did kind of maybe truncate the Grant Holmes start, but it was everything you needed to see, right? It was six innings of scoreless baseball. The control was good. The slider looked sharp. And I think that kind of answered some questions about maybe some doubts about Grant Holmes' hold on a spot in rotation. At least for right now, I think he's got a hold of one. You've got Strider, you've got Sale, you've got Elder. Martin Perez is doing some things. And we'll see how they kind of allow that to, I guess, evolve once they have some other pieces perhaps back in the puzzle. But we're not looking at those in terms of Hurston Waldrop or Spencer Schwellenbach for quite some time.
1: Looking for anything specific from J.R. Richey tonight?
0: I think just maybe a little bit more of that control and that execution of his pitches. It seems like the walks have kind of bit him a couple of times, especially in Seattle, but I'm sure there was a little bit of extra juice going in his hometown and in front of a big crowd and all of that stuff. But that's really the only, you know, as the baseball phrase goes, bugaboo, if you will, about his game is that sometimes the control is just not quite there. The stuff is great. The pitch mix is great, but just not able to command the zone as much and limit those walks. And that, at the big league level, that's, I think, the differentiator for young pitchers, whether you're a starter or a reliever. Do you get yourself in trouble, or do you make the opponent do the swinging and put you on the ropes? And that, I think, is for J.R. Richey, the one little area that he just wants to clean up, be a little bit more fine with his execution of pitches. Be a little more efficient, I guess is the word for it.
1: Right. We'll talk all about what happened down there in Miami at the Lone Park thing that used to just be Marlins Stadium with Grant tomorrow, brother, and we'll talk then.
0: Look forward to it. Thanks, guys.
1: Thanks, man. Grant McCauley on the Braves again, another series win against the Sox. Hey, guys, a reminder, our Father's Day dinner is coming up. It's going to be a blast, man. June 5th, we're going to be doing our thing, and you want you to be a part of it. 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Your dad coming again?
2: He will be there.
1: Always. Abe's dad is like literally, he's like an older, whiter version of like the Dos Equis World's Most Interesting Man. How's that? Sound about right?
2: I enjoy
1: big history guy. We always have great combo. Hey, man, want to hear from you. 404-726-0929. You guys were screaming and ranting and raving over a guy dancing at his wedding. Now he's actually holding a football and he's backing up under center. Did you see the video? If not, go to thefalcons.com. I've got it up at, what's my new Twitter handle? I got to know this. I lost all my followers. I got to get it back.
3: ATL Bell.
1: Thank you. ATL, that's a catchy one. ATL Bell, 929. Just rolls off the tongue. Have you seen the vid? What do you guys think? You feeling that Penix will be ready to go for a real competition? Stefanski, as Abe pointed out, is going to talk to the media tomorrow. It's all coming up. 404-726-0929. You getting what you wanted to see from Penix Jr.
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6: Traffic is heavy east of town with reports of a stall if you're driving on I-20 eastbound before Panola Road. Also looking at a stall slowing you down in Norcross, I-85 northbound near Jimmy Carter Boulevard, and a crash slowing you down in Brookwood, I-85 southbound near I-75 north. I'm Neil Fiorito with Odyssey Atlanta Traffic.

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1: Hey, man, it's the OTAs. The OTAs are here. Now, it's funny because I don't know if this guy that hit me up earlier in the text line is a quiet quitter, Abe, as kids are called these days, and just don't want to put the full work in. Like, what do you mean it's voluntary? Why do I have to be there? Well, yeah, it is voluntary, but when you're on a new coach and a new scheme, generally there's a sense of esprit de corps that everybody's in this together.
2: Good look.
1: Let's all get there. Let's get on with it, man. And, you know, all the veterans will be there. And unless you got a pass from the coach, you had a family thing or something. So, yeah, all hands on deck for a new Stefanski offense. We already benefit from extra practice when you have a new coach, which is cool. But the big story was, and I was talking to a couple guys. I mean, guys, I'm just happy I can see Michael Penix Jr. looking like he can do the things we need to do. We spent the entire last 3 months about when's he going to be ready? What's the knee look like? Is he going to be good to go? He looks good. I mean, again, small sample size, one piece of video, but that's what you want to see. From a knee injury in November in now into almost June, where he wants to be, because I really would like to see guys ask me, like, yes, I don't want to see Tua Tagovailoa under center. I want to see Michael Penix Jr. establish himself as the man. And then hopefully, you know, never have to worry about any more of the injury history. And hopefully that's behind him. You know, I mean, I have a hard time saying that and believing it, but hoping, yes, that's the case.
3: Yeah, and the only question is, what are the limitations? Because if he can do that, what else can he do? And on the other side, what can't he do? And again,
1: right.
3: Stefanski's talking tomorrow, and I think it's a great opportunity for us to hear from him to say, hey, here's where we are, and we're pretty close to this guy being full-on go for a legit quarterback competition. Or there's still some more hurt, or whatever he's going to say. I'm guessing he's not going to give us much, Mike, and I'm going to be frustrated by it because I think, like our audience, you, me, fans, broadcast, analysts, we all just want to know, like, what's the status of this thing? Are we good to go for a real quarterback competition, or is he still limited? Because that all we want is the real quarterback competition, which you and I both believe would probably be won by Penix, if that's the case. And then we're week one in Pittsburgh with Michael Penix Jr., number 9, is your quarterback. Like, let's go. That's what we want.
1: Right.
3: But are we there?
1: We're going to find out, because, again, this has been the great debate. I mean, we had guys literally looking at that wedding video. He's fine.
3: Is he for that? Yes. He was in shorts yesterday.
1: Yes.
3: All right?
1: Yeah,
3: in shorts.
1: But I you know what? See, this is what Day-Day laughs all the time, because a couple years ago I said, I'm not going to be the hype man. And don't you see now, here it comes. Here comes the hype man. I said I wasn't going to do it. I feel so dirty. I even hyped Desmond Ridder could be the guy years ago. And by week 4, I was like, this ain't the guy.
4: Well, don't feel bad. I was on the Desmond Ridder train. I was on the Ridder train, too.
1: But when you're so bad and you don't go to the playoffs, you'll believe in anything.
4: Anything. That's true.
1: And I think that's where some guys...
3: Missouri Bell. Show me, Carl.
1: Thank you. Thank you, Warren.
3: But the thing was, you weren't even that bad. You didn't have good enough quarterback. You needed was an average quarterback.
1: I mean, seriously, you could take, take any of your favorite quarterbacks from back in the day for the Falcons. Chris Miller. I mean, you need basic baseline quarterback play, and you would have been fine.
3: Not asking you to be one of the 10 best quarterbacks in the league. Be quarterback 17.
1: Right.
3: And this team's a playoff team.
1: Who's your favorite old Falcons quarterback?
3: I don't know.
4: How dare you?
3: I guess.
4: Dave Archer.
1: Well, thank you.
3: He was before my time.
1: Way to go, Day-Day.
3: He was before my time.
5: No,
3: I didn't
5: love for Bobby Hebert or Tony Graziani or Billy Joe Tolliver.
1: Wow. Man, remember, we were at
5: the... Chris Redmond.
3: I was going to say Chris Redmond.
1: We were at the Cowboys game with Graziani. They do a flea flicker, and he overthrows the wide-open receiver. Remember that one? Who was that? Who was wide open on that play? Oh, somebody will text me. They'll know. But, yeah, man. I mean, late 80s Chris Miller could have had the Falcons in the playoffs the last 3 years.
5: Yeah, run and shoot would have got you all the way last year.
1: I'm just saying. I'm trying to find a baseline QB.
3: The reality of the situation, Mike, is average quarterback play gets you into the playoffs how many years in a row? It would have gotten you there last year.
1: Right.
3: You were trending that way before the Cousins thing went awry.
1: Right.
3: He stopped being an average quarterback.
1: I had a guy hit me up in the text because you can't get off the injury thing because it's still a thing. It still bothers me. History of knee injury still worries me. I can't lie to you guys. I lied to you.
3: Come to the podium tomorrow as head coach and say, we're past it. It's on.
1: Right.
3: And let's go.
1: There you go.
3: Until we get that, there's no amounts of video the social team can post that is going to convince me that we are a full go until a coach or a GM comes out and tells you competition is on, we are a full go.
1: Right.
3: You got an opportunity. If we're there tomorrow, do that.
1: Hey, man, it's Abe in for Carl today. He'll be back tomorrow. We'll have more of the stuff to talk about. And a reminder, you can always listen to Sports Radio 92.9 The Game on Odyssey, iHeartRadio, or the TuneIn apps. 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

4 hours a day, 7 days a week. I got friends of mine that listen all over the place, so you can too. When you're on the road, take us with us. A story we're going to get into in depth tomorrow. Just dropped this afternoon from NBC Sports in Philly. They're spitballing who would be a great general manager hire now that Daryl Morey got knocked out of the box with the Sixers. And guess whose name? And I said this, and give me some freaking credit. Put some respect on it. I told Carl, and he was very dismissive of me last week when I

0: running bases. And honestly, Mike, if he's reinstated, they might look to DH him multiple times, maybe two of these four games or something. Yeah, unless we get an update on the starting lineup for today. I'm not expecting him to go today, maybe pinch hit late. But he's back. And that's good news.
1: Right. Now, again, we only go by what Walt Weiss tells us. And a few days ago, he said, yeah, maybe Miami's not the place to do it. Maybe now it is. That's great news. When are they going to date DFA Kinley, by the way? He makes me nervous. Well,
0: come on.
1: He makes me nervous.
0: The bullpen's all right. Yeah, bullpen's not a problem.
1: I know. He makes me
0: nervous. We're
1: doing
0: all right.
1: That door opens and it's him. It's like, no. You know, not Luke, you know, Luke Jackson days, but I mean, and Luke did have a great year.
0: Luke was good for a while.
1: Yeah. But that guy makes me nervous. Hey, you know what you should be watching tonight in addition to the Bravos?
0: NBA is what I was going to watch.
1: Something bigger.
0: American Idol finale? Is that tonight? I don't know.
1: You really don't like puck, do you?
0: That was last week.
1: You're just not a puck guy, are you?
0: I watch a little hockey. It'll be TV3.
1: It's game seven. The Sabres, 14 years these guys have not been in the postseason. Now they're going up with the Canadians, have also had their struggles the last couple of years, and they finally turned things around. It's game seven in Buffalo tonight. That's huge. See, I love hockey. I'm in for this tonight. I'm going to be on that. It's on ESPN tonight. That's what you should be watching, my friend, other than the Braves on the split screen.
0: In the Western Conference Finals.
1: No.
0: If it were the Eastern Conference
1: game
0: Finals.
1: One and there's game seven.
0: I got multiple TVs, Mike.
2: But this is going to be a good game.
0: Got multiple TVs.
1: You don't even know how to ice skate, Dana. You're not germane to this conversation.
2: You're right. I don't know how to ice skate.
1: No, I'm just saying. I mean, there's a lot of stuff going on tonight. Braves fans will want to watch, you know, the Braves, but you're right. Wemby versus SGA. Oh, by the way, we never played the Shams Charania, or and I'm sorry to drop it on you last minute from Amazon Prime. You know, the guys at TNT and now ESPN, the NBA, do such a great job. And even when Shaq walked for his second degree, second master's, by the way, at LSU, he said, his name introduced as a
0: Shaquille. Shaq, I hate Charles Barkley O'Neal.
1: Did you hear the guys on Prime? Pretty good cast. They got Nowitzki, they got Udonis Haslem, they got a bunch of dudes, and they were talking about Shams Charania, and it was funny because he said basically Shams spilled the tea and dropped the MVP information before it was official that Shane Gilgeous-Alexander, SGA, was going to be the MVP. So they were busting his chops. Do you have it on or no? I'm sorry. Here, take a listen. Prime is, I mean, everybody was ticked off. There was a game seven between the Pistons and the Cavs, and it wasn't on, I don't know, Abe, what you would even call regular TV anymore, but that was the beef. Here's what they were talking about on TV.
3: All right, now, just to be clear, the official announcement is happening here. Dirk and Steve, you all both won MVPs, but I don't remember Sham spoiling it way back then.
4: Mm-hmm.
5: He was a baby then.
6: Yeah, what are we doing, man? Like, it's Sunday, Shams. Go to brunch, you nerd. Come on.
1: And brunch is great, but he's basically saying Shams. So this is the same stuff you hate in the NFL was trying to squash on draft night by having those secret, you know, guys getting ahead of it.
0: Except this wasn't a secret.
1: Yeah, but I mean, like, they felt, you know, he's not
0: supposed to spell it. So am I an insider if 3 weeks ago I was like, SGA is going to be your MVP?
1: Yeah. Well, Shams made it like, he made it sort of official, even though it wasn't official.
0: But we all knew.
1: I knew.
0: That's why.
1: Yeah. Hey, and by the way, I still think Jaylen Brown deserves some mention in that conversation. But look, I know how the season ended, but I mean, he carried that team without Tatum.
0: He's having all sorts of other conversations right now, Mike.
1: Yeah, he's telling Stephen A.
0: What a lot of other going on.
1: He's telling Stephen A. what a lot of folks would say to Stephen A., which is, please, just never be on television again when I turn it on. They've been going back and forth.
0: I get you. If you want to feel that way, I don't necessarily disagree with you, but now you're just giving Stephen A. fuel for his
1: and he's going to win. The guy with the microphone is going to win.
0: He's just going to,
1: No, but guys, now they do their own podcast, and now the athletes love
0: this
1: it because they
0: Twitch.
1: They can put it in their own voice and do it that way.
2: Stephen A. did kind of clap back and kind of was like, dude, you look like you're in a dungeon. You got millions of dollars. Get a real studio and a producer.
1: See, there you go.
2: So it's about to be
0: Stephen A. don't know ball when it comes to gaming and streaming.
1: It's just
0: all right?
1: So funny though, because a guy I was talking about, I think Carl and I were talking about this about 2 weeks ago, because he's doing like the extended warranty commercials, and Stephen A. is like just totally hamming it up, and it's like you think Ice-T hams it up in those commercials, you got to see Stephen A. doing those things. It's like, you just dropped 2,600 points on your transmission. Anyway, the thing with Stephen A., the guy's like, what's your mean on for Stephen A.? Guys, say it all the time. Dana knows we support everybody's hustle. There's enough money in this world for these guys to make. It's just when you become the highest paid guy, you can't mail it in. You got to be better at your job. I mean, we all have good days and bad. Comment here?
0: Yeah.
1: What are you, the silent partner?
0: I don't. I don't believe anything he says.
1: Well, you've moved way past it.
0: Do I put any credence into. I think he's great at creating content. I think he's great at creating clickbait. And there's very few who have ever done it better than him.

0: him at that. But yeah, the same five talking points. Three of those five are made up. Yeah, I mean,
1: yeah. That's where we're at.
0: Watch that stuff.
1: Hey, that's why. Like,
0: give me SportsCenter back. Let me see the highlights every 30 minutes. A top 10 or a not top 10, and then replay it.
1: Bingo. What Abe said. Hey, man, we got to get out of here and clear our throats. We got Chris. He's got the full show tonight, ready to rock. But again, we got NBA conference finals in the West. We got Wemby going up against SGA. I just mentioned some history for Buffalo, a game 7 in the NHL. It's as big as it gets, Abe, even though Abe doesn't agree with me on that. And we've got the Braves down in
0: TV
1: Florida.
0: TV3, baby.
1: Tomorrow on the show, we're going to talk to Grant once again, and we'll talk some Georgia and more about how these guys are going to do at the next level with our man Connor Riley from Dog Nation. And also, Kirby's comments about the transfer wide receiver from Georgia Tech, giving him some bouquets. Kirby really saying some good things about him. It's all coming up tomorrow. Right now, we'll clear our throat.
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1: Oh!
2: The Game.
1: All right, Abe Gordon, what you got?
0: All right, it's time. Kevin Stefanski, noon, tomorrow. Give us something we can work with. Mike, I don't want to have the same conversation for the next 3 weeks we've been having for the last 3 weeks. Give us a real update on Michael Penix. Not no video in shorts of one drop back. Tell us where he is, where he stands, and if this quarterback competition is on. Let's not talk around it anymore. Let's find out some details, and let's change the discussion. Let's go. Season. It feels like the season's starting to get here. Right. And so I want something real to talk about.
1: Thank you. Good job, Abe. Hey, man. I love IndyCar. Now, Abe, where do you fall on that?
0: Yeah, I know you. I'll watch the 500. That's about it.
1: I'll be there. Tried to get Day-Day to go. His wife wouldn't let him. Something about kids and family and Memorial Day, please. Anyway, taking a couple of first-timers to the race. Right, why am I mentioning this? If you watch over the weekend, they tweaked the qualifying format. One thing for certain, the cars are fast, man. 240 miles an hour on the straightaways. You're basically going 1.17 football fields per second. Alex Palou did it last year. Scott Dixon's doing it now. It's a spectacle. There's going to be over 350,000 people at Indy. It'll be the largest single-day sporting event in the world. Can't wait to be there, man. I was telling Abe during the commercial break. I'm like a little kid. Got my VRBO. Got my tickets. Can't wait. It's going to be like I've lost track. It's going to be like my 28th Indy 500. Anyway, looking forward to it. Hey, if you love the show.
0: You tell your friends.
1: If you don't.
0: You got to eat Eggs Benedict before sitting in the sun for 4 hours.
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5: 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It's Chris Thomas Turtle. Coming up on Monday, we'll get you all caught up on how the Braves did against Boston, plus all the latest on the Falcons offseason. 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
3: We do have some delays on the roadways and some incidents as well. We start east of town on the eastbound side of I-20 before Panola Road. That is a stall blocking a lane. We're also seeing some delays because of a stall if you're driving in Norcross on I-85 northbound near Jimmy Carter Boulevard. And a crash slowing you down in Brookwood, I-85 southbound near I-75 north. I'm Neil Fiorito with Odyssey Atlanta Traffic.
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All right, sorry. At least I figured it out this time. The first time this happened, in case you didn't hear, about a few months ago when we got back up on YouTube, we got new microphones in the studio, and they were adjusted, meaning they used to be up on the stanchion. Now they're down on the stanchion so that you can see our lovely faces. If you're sitting down, Abe does the show standing up for 4 straight hours. Why? I don't know. You don't know. The American people don't know, but he does. Maybe he's got happy feet and he just needs to sort of shuffle back and forth and get rid of all that excess energy. I don't know. To each their own. I'm not here to yuck yums. What I am here to do is tell him a reminder, when you're done, put the microphone back. Abe. Love you, buddy, but we'll have to work on that. Because Abe's in all week for Carl, who was vacationing. Well-deserved. Carl Dukes. But we got plenty to do tonight. What's up, Atlanta? Welcome into a Monday with Turtle. Got you for the full four with you till 10 o'clock live in the Kia Studios. We got a ton to get into. How about we start off the show, Oren, with some breaking news. Ronald Acuña Jr. is back. Kinda. He is back from the injured list. The Braves just announced literally 8 minutes ago. I got the notification that he has been reinstated from the IL, and he is now back in a Braves uniform, but not in the lineup tonight. Mark Bowman of MLB.com did tweet, though, about 7 minutes ago, that there is a chance he could return as soon as tomorrow. So not only do the Braves win another series over the weekend by beating Boston, they get Acuña back. Mwah. Could things be going any better for the Braves? It's almost scary. You're almost like, whoa, like this is, wow. This is almost too good to be true. Best record in baseball. Riley's starting to hit. Yaz is hitting. Bullpen's being rested. Starters are giving you more length now. Whoa. It's almost too good to be true. You pound on the Red Sox yesterday, 8-1, and things are just blissful right now in Braves country. You're in Marlins territory for the next four, which is can be a house of horrors for you, but the Marlins came back down to earth. Remember they had that hot start to begin the season? Well, they're back to 5 games under .500. Oren, are you ready for a stat of the day? Thumbs up from Big O behind the glass. In case you missed this, I tweeted this out earlier at C Thomas Radio. Go give me a follow if you're not following me yet, and we could chat all things Atlanta sports. Did you know, coming into tonight's action, the Atlanta Braves have a run differential, which is, for those who aren't stat nerds in MLB, trust me, I get it, I'm not either, but this one was so jarring I had to put it out there. The Braves enter play Monday with a plus 98 run differential, meaning they have scored 98 more runs than their opponents so far this season. The rest of the NL East combined, minus 59. You want to talk about absolute domination. Absolute domination. Again, think about this. The Braves enter play today with a plus 98 run differential. The rest of the entire division combined is minus 59. Wow. Just think about that. Think about how much better the Braves are than every other team in the division. There is no team in the division with a plus run differential other than the Atlanta Braves, who lead the league at plus 98. Lead majors. Lead the majors, by the way, not just the

0: Yeah, no, they lead the majors with a plus 98. And the rest of the NL, I think Philly's the next lowest at like minus 15. Isn't that nuts? Just to put it in some further perspective about how much better the Braves have been than the entire division. And that's Oren with Philly going, I think, 15-4 since Mattingly took over. They're still that much better than everybody else. Still have an 8-game lead in the division. It's crazy how good the Braves are right now. I mean, literally, all you can say at this point is please just don't stop. Like, just keep it up. I know Matt Olson's starting to come back to earth a little bit. Just whatever. Just keep it up. If the starters can keep giving you length and save the bullpen. Remember, we talked last week. That was the only thing. Just please keep it up. So the Braves are just in a money spot right now. And now you get, so you're playing that well, and now you get Ronald Acuna back. I mean, come on. Wow. So that's what's going on in Braves country. Falcons, OTAs continue. We got our first sighting of Tua throwing a football for the Atlanta Falcons. How about that? Isn't that nice? So the quarterback conversation will obviously continue all summer long, but we still don't have a concrete update on Penix. And all we can do until we get one is, as we've done here on 92.9 The Game, we bring you up to the second information, is just continue to speculate. My stance hasn't changed. I think Tua's going to win the job in week one, and it's going to be up to him whether he keeps it or not. He's going to have every chance to keep it. I don't think they're going to mess around. I don't think they're going to say in closed-door meetings right now that, you know, Penix is going to get 6 starts in the season no matter what. I don't think any of that's happening. I think if Tua gets the job because of injury or because of winning it outright, I think it's going to be his job to take. And that'll be that. And that'll be that. So, Oren, we're going to do something a little different tonight. I figured, you know what? It's a beautiful Monday. You know, there's not necessary. I mean, we could talk about, if you want to just talk about how good the Braves are, you're more than welcome at 404-726-0929. Just bask in the glory of just how incredible this season's going. I mean, there's literally nothing to even nitpick at this point anymore. The couple of things that we asked for over the week, and they happened. Starters gave you length. Bullpen didn't have to get overused. Yaz and Riley are hitting. I mean, what? I mean, it's paradise right now. It's Shangri-La. That's what it is in Braves country. But there is a sport that's definitely in need of some fixing. And that's college football. I know, out of season, you know, unless there's really, like, you know, the Lane Kiffin stuff from last week, we obviously talked about that. We have our Georgia guys on, you know, Jeremy Johnson, Connor Riley, Jeff Sentel. We get our peeps on, Rusty, obviously. But there's something going on, a brouhaha, with the NCAA, the SEC, the Big Ten, and the playoffs that is really in a gigantic state of flux right now. So if you missed it, the Big Ten is all over this, we want 24 teams in the playoff thing. Which, I mean, listen, here's my two cents on it, and I want to hear from you. We're going to talk about this tonight. So college football fans, SEC fans, dog fans, let's go. 404-726-0929. Going to tap into a different side of our audience tonight. How the 2014 model is shaping up. The most widely discussed blueprint for the 2014 playoff features these structural elements. Elimination of title games. Buys for the top seeds. The top 8 teams would receive first round buys. Campus games. The first 2 rounds of the tournament would be hosted on college campuses. Quarter and semifinals. Those games would be hosted at traditional sites. College football fans, do y'all want 24 teams? I don't. Yeah, this is it's borderline too much already. I don't need to see those level teams at the bottom tier, you know, do battle in potentially what are just not good games. And what's going to happen to SEC Conference, the title game? Does that not mean anything to you anymore? I'm asking. 404-726-0929. Do you care? Do you care if the title game goes away? It's in our backyard. Do you care? Is it still something? Is the SEC title game still appointment viewing for you every year? Or do you not care? Would you rather put all the chips on the table into the CFP and just try to maximize that thing? I think the data shows us we don't need that. Now, do I think it's going to go there? Yes, I do. I do eventually think it's going to go there. But do I want it? Nah, not really. I think the product is watered down enough as it is. To be honest with you, I liked four. Because there's going to be controversy, but I want that controversy. I want the inherent controversy that comes with, you know, who's four and who's five and who just missed the cut. To me, that's fun. That's sexy every year. Like, the pressure's off. The pressure's off Georgia and LSU and Bama. It's not going to be the same every year where every game is just nails, where you are sweating in the fourth quarter of every single conference game. And Georgia losing to Ole Miss a couple of years ago was a huge deal. I don't think that's a huge deal anymore if you go to 24. It's ho-hum at that point. And with the extra conference game too, I mean, you're going to have plenty of opportunity to make it up. And plenty of opportunity to still make it, period, even if you trip up once or even twice. So what do y'all think? 404-726-0929. Are you in favor of a 24-team college football playoff? And are you also okay with losing the title game? I love the SEC title game. To me, it's appointment viewing every year. I don't want it to go away. But it won't mean anything. The whole point is that if you go to 24, it won't mean anything anymore. So they're going to do away with it. I want it to still mean something. Is it gone already? Is it already by the wayside with the way we have it now? I liked four. Give me four. Give me the four best teams. Because you know what? Then you have to earn it. Then it goes back to being then it goes back to feeling more like the NFL, right? Where every week is just absolutely paramount. You can't trip up. You go to 24, I don't know what, or in a three-loss Georgia team could just skip to my loo their way right in, even if it's not a seed that gets a bye. So what? If you think you're the best team, just play an extra game. I don't like it, but I think it's where we're going. So what do y'all think? Let's talk about it. This was a huge article on ESPN and the Big 10 putting out their proposal a couple of days ago. It was in the headlines, and we didn't really get a chance to talk much about it. So I want to talk about it with you tonight on the phones. 404-726-0929. Are you in favor of a two-parter? Are you in favor of a 2014 playoff? And then are you okay if that means the end to conference title games? I don't want it. I don't like it. To me, it dilutes the product too much. College football is so special. Every week, every game means so much. And I think you run the risk of losing a lot of that because these teams just have so much pressure taken off their shoulders because it's not do or die every single week. Like, even if we lose the game, we'll still be, you know, the 16 seed. You know, we don't got to worry about that. We're fine. And we're good enough. We'll beat our opponent anyway by 25 in the first round. NBD. All right, we'll take your calls. 404-726-0929. Talking a little college football on a Monday. How about that on 92.9 The Game?
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2: The NBA Conference Finals are set as the Spurs took care of the Timberwolves over the weekend and begin the Western Conference Finals tonight on the road against the Oklahoma City Thunder. The Thunder are 6.5-point favorites for Game 1. 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That series will begin tomorrow night in New York, where the Knicks are 7.5-point home favorites. I'm Adam Abdallah.
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11: We do have some delays on the roadways and some incidents as well. We start east of town on the eastbound side of I-20 before Panola Road. That is a stall blocking a lane. We're also seeing some delays because of a stall if you're driving in Norcross on I-85 northbound near Jimmy Carter Boulevard. And a crash slowing you down in Brookwood, I-85 southbound near I-75 north. I'm Neil Fiorito with Odyssey Atlanta Traffic.
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0: but it certainly feels like that's where we're going. Big Ten is pushing for it. SEC, not so much. Again, here is what we would know so far. Elimination of the title games, buys for the top eight seeds, campus games in the first two rounds, quarterfinals and semifinals hosted at traditional bowl sites. But that second one, or the first one rather, the first bullet point for me is where it's at. I don't want to see the title games go to waste. I love that time of year. And winning the SEC means something. Or at least it did, didn't it? I mean, I guess, is it just going the way of the dodo? Is that just what we're looking at here in college football? Has it gotten so out of control? Have the reins been so far off the horse that we need to just bring this thing to a tournament that allows for maximum participation in order to save the quote-unquote postseason for college football? I guess. I mean, I guess so. I don't like it. I don't want to see it. I think it's just way too much. Again, dilution of the product. It's already watered down come playoff time. I don't need to see it more watered down. Was Georgia TCU a couple of years ago not a good enough example? I mean, folks, that's going to be every round in the first couple of rounds. It's still going to be bloodbaths. These teams are not equivalent. James Madison is not Ohio State, and it never will be, as good as they are. They're just not. Oregon is always going to trounce their first-round opponent if they're not a top eight seed. They just are. So why go through the exercise? It's a frivolous exercise. Unless you want to call up at 404-726-0929 and tell me, Turtle, no. I think some of these guys that'll be in the bottom half have a shot. I don't think so. I really don't. You know, these teams that are going to be your bottom rung seeds, they're not beating your traditional powerhouses. They're just not. What sample size do we have to show it? We don't. The first round games have generally been awful since the playoffs started. And there's only going to be more of that as you allow more and more teams in. I don't like it. I think it dilutes the product way too much, and I don't want to see conference title games go by the wayside. I think it still needs to mean something if you win your conference title game. 404-726-0929. Eric leads us off. Eric, go ahead.
1: Hey,

0: Erdo, how's it going today?
1: What's up, man?
0: Not much. All right. Yeah, I mean, in my entire life, I'm 30 years old, and it's like college playoffs have always been messed up, including like the rankings and how they, you know, factor into rankings and everything. I'm fortunate I live in the time where UGA is good, so I'm not really worried about that. But, I mean, this is just going to add more reason to bet on more teams to have a shot to make more money. It's just a scam and all this nonsense. And, I mean, I'm tired of it, quite frankly. And now, what, the Rose Bowl means nothing nowadays. Back in the day when my parents were, you know, my age, they were like, the Rose Bowl used to mean everything. If you got there, then you're doing something right with your team.
1: Yeah, none of the, and I appreciate the phone call, Eric. None of these historic venues are going to mean anything anymore. You're right, to your point. The Rose Bowl here in our backyard at Mercedes-Benz Stadium. Think about all the Citrus Bowl, all of it. Think about all of these historic games that are played every single year, and they're just going to mean completely nothing at this point moving forward. They're just placeholders. That's all. That's what they already have become. They're just placeholders. They just keep the name in the sponsorship. That's all that it is. It's a placeholder. And, you know, I was a 90s baby, so, you know, I didn't grow up watching some of the classic games in the 80s that some of our older audience members have and a lot of our listeners. But, you know, those 90s and 2000s games were a lot of fun, even growing up where I grew up. Orin, I grew up in Big East country, you know? Orin just gives me like a grin of like, ugh, you had to bear that. Yeah, I did, but it was fun. We got our patoots kicked every single year, but you know what? It was fun. And there was, it was minor, but there was some regional pride, you know? Give me Boston College, you know? Orin's like, oh, dear God. No wonder you didn't know much about college football when you came here. Oh, good Lord. Give me Rutgers in the Big East. Yeah. Let's go. 404-726-0929. I don't want it, man. I think it's going to make the playoffs so saturated and just make the regular season so much more boring. Because you don't have that pins and needles that you do every week. It's just like, you know what? We tripped up. We lost to Nebraska in week 8. Dang it. But you know what? There's 5 other teams in our conference that already have 2 losses. So we ain't worried. I ain't scared. We're still going to make the playoffs. No big deal. We're fine. You know who this is for right now? This is for a program like Michigan, let's say. Big Ten team, rebuilding, new coach, new system. You know, trying to maintain its national powerhouse status a couple of years after winning a title, but then having the program collapse underneath you with scandal. This is who it's for. This is for a team like Oregon, always the bridesmaid, never the bride. You know, it's for a team like that. This is for USC, a team that once was a national powerhouse and hasn't been able to find its footing in a handful of years. This is who this is for. This is, you know who this is for right now, honestly, Orin? Alabama. A program that's in flux, that has brand recognition, that'll get national support. 404-726-0929. 404-726-0929. James is up next. James.
2: Hey, what's going on, man?
1: What's up?
2: I just wanted to say, man, I really do think, man, that with the playoffs, we got to keep continuing to add in these group of 5 teams, man. Because we don't want to keep seeing, like, Vanderbilt get in there. You said it yourself. You get TCU in there to get mollywalked. So if that's the case, you might as well just let these group of 5 teams come in there, like Tulane, get beat up. You know it's going to happen. But it's a good part of college football, man, because a lot of small fan base are part of this, these smaller universities like this. And we like to see our teams get in there and get beat up. We pay $1 million every year to see our team go play a Power 5 school just so we can get mollywopped with a chance that we might get that one win.
1: But, James, but do you want? So you think it's worth it at the expense of losing your title game? I just don't. I don't see it. Appreciate it, James. We just got to catch a break. 404-726-0929. James, you may think that trade-off is worth it. I don't.

0: Remember last year, Big Ten title game? Did that really matter? Not really. 404-726-0929. If you're on hold, stay there. We'll take plenty more of your calls. I am with you for the full four. I think it's an interesting conversation about where college football is right now. They're trying their darndest to adapt to the modern age, but I think they're flailing right now. This 24-team thing, at what point does the regular season become, oh man, I'm a diehard college football fan, but you know what? I can skip the game today because it doesn't even matter if they lose. I'm going to go swimming at my buddy's house. That's what you're looking at. Could you imagine that 10 years ago? No, every game is church. It's sacrosanct. It's not like that anymore, and I don't like it. 404-726-0929. Mark Raimondi is going to jump in. All the latest on the Falcons. Tua throwing at practice today. We'll break that down as well as some schedule talk and more of your calls. 404-726-0929. Chris Thomas tonight, 92.9 The Game.
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3: In Norcross, crash delays continue on I-85 northbound at Jimmy Carter Boulevard. Word of another crash to watch for in Doraville, I-285 eastbound at Peachtree Boulevard. Delays in Buckhead, it looks like maybe a stall on Georgia 400 northbound before Lennox Road. And it looks like a crash maybe in Stockbridge, I-75 southbound near Georgia 138. I'm Neil Fiorito with Odyssey Atlanta Traffic.
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15: We will get back into your calls on the college football playoff, potential expansion, and the potential end for conference title games. If you're on hold, stay there. You will be up first. It's Chris Thomas Tonight. Turtle with you until 10 o'clock. And right now, we head out to the Sweet James Accident Attorneys Hotline. Welcome in our good buddy Mark Raimondi of ESPN covering the Falcons. Mark, the schedule's out, and at least from my vantage point, it's a doozy. What did you make of the release, and what did you make of the road to hoe for the Falcons as they get set for their summer workouts?
16: First, I just want to apologize that my voice is a little bit raspy today because last night I was producing a Lucha Libre show in Norcross.
15: So hey!
16: For that.
15: Was our buddy Lucha Joe Lucha Patrick?
16: Atlanta, shout out.
15: Was Joe Patrick with you?
16: No, but the new Atlanta Falcons beat writer for the Atlanta Journal-Constitution, Daniel Flick, was in attendance last night at Mucha Lucha Atlanta. So shout out to Flick, the new guy in town.
15: Love it.
16: But to answer your question about the schedule, I do agree, and I feel like the early part of that schedule, I would even say the first half of the season is going to be a gauntlet. I mean, we're talking about 3 primetime games in a row, 2 of them on the road against solid teams, 5 playoff teams from last season in the first 9 games this coming season. It is not going to be an easy road for the Atlanta Falcons in 2026. There is no doubt about it.
15: All right. So you mentioned the 3 primetime games in a row, which to me is just a strange quirk anomaly. You also get a triumvirate, Mark, at the end of the schedule, finishing with back-to-back-to-back division games. And you would imagine those games at the end, if all things go according to plan, will be quite, quite important.
16: Oh, I mean, if history is any indication, especially

0: the recent history turtle, that division is going to come down to the last couple games of the season for almost everyone in the NFC South, save for, you know, last season it was the Saints, but you just never know how it's going to shake out. I think the Saints did get a little bit better in the offseason. Please do not hunt me down, Falcons fans, for saying that. But it is a very, very interesting schedule with how and where these games are placed. Of course, the Madrid game, too, in week 9, again, like the first half of that schedule from, you know, weeks 1 through 9, it's a tough road. There's no doubt. And then at the end of the season, you got the Bucs, you got the Saints, you got the Panthers, 3 in a row. And also want to point out, speaking of early in the season, the dome coming anniversary, the 20-year anniversary of the New Orleans Saints coming back into Superdome after Hurricane Katrina. They will be hosting the Falcons in primetime in that game. So it is a lot of storylines going in. Like usually if the schedule comes out, it's like, all right, the schedule. So many storylines in that schedule for the Falcons.
1: So we get a new video released over the weekend about Michael Penix Jr. And listen, I'm not saying intentional or unintentional, but he was under center. He did a play action fake, and then he threw it over the middle to Drake London. Seems like the showcasing of the ability to move in ways in which the fan base has been anticipating highly, Mark, we'll call it, were on display. What did you see from that video? What did you glean? Is there anything to glean from what's going on at OTAs in terms of the quarterback position?
0: Well, 2 points to make from that turtle. The one point is the messenger. And what I mean by that is if you, and I'm sure you did, and I know a lot of people listening probably did as well, if you caught the Falcons schedule release video, which was basically a snippet or a collection of snippets of kind of a satire of the old, you know, this is SportsCenter commercials, right? It seems like this group, whether it's a digital team or whatever, you know, whoever comes above them, is very cognizant of the online chatter about the Falcons, right? Because a lot of it was very tongue-in-cheek about what people are saying on Reddit and on Twitter about the Falcons, right? And I think that the Michael Penix, you know, releasing that clip of him being under center, if you don't think that was deliberately done, I mean, I got, you know, a bridge in Buckhead to sell you, you know? It was pretty clear that was a message, that was something that they wanted to get across to the viewing public, that, hey, we got Michael Center under center now, it's OTAs. So certainly that was by design, but I will say this, at the end of the day, the messaging doesn't really matter as much as it is good news that he is back on the field doing phase two.

0: read too much into who's doing what with who, meaning first team, second team, because as we go on in the summer, there will be guys that you're like, wait, why is he with the first team? We got to remember, Mark, and we got to not go crazy and react to, did you see Zachariah Branch working out with the first team receivers? Those things change dramatically between now and week one.
1: 100%. That goes without saying. That is something that, if we didn't know that already, Kevin Stefanski has made it plainly clear that he considers all of these positions and all of these roles up for grabs. And that doesn't mean any kind of decisions will be made in May. These decisions are going to be made during training camp, probably late in training camp. So there's going to be a body of work that these guys have to put together to earn those spots, at least in theory, right? According to what he's saying. So certainly, everyone's going to overreact. Look, we know this. The first appearance of Tua Tagovailoa, who's he with? Who's he throwing to? Is it with the reserves? The first appearance of Michael Penix, the same thing. There will be an overreaction because it's the NFL. It's the off season. The draft is over. Free agency is over. The schedule is out. Nothing else to speculate about, Turtle. We're going to be talking about it probably next week, about who these guys are throwing to and who's playing where. But certainly that means nothing as far as what's actually going to happen in week one in the middle of September.
0: I think another thing that should be noted and discussed here, as we're talking with our good buddy Mark Raimondi of ESPN covering the Falcons, make sure you check out his great work there, is that there's, I would say, a much better chance than not, Mark, that Tua goes out there and looks really good. He's a veteran quarterback. He knows how to run offenses in the NFL. He was with a really smart mind in Miami with Mike McDaniel, and he had success in the NFL. So I'm expecting Tua to go out there in shorts and look really good, especially throwing the short and intermediate stuff that they're going to be running a lot of. You don't go to OTAs and see a lot of bombs. I mean, maybe once in a while, but it's mostly just rhythm and timing and trying to get the offense established. And Mark, that's Tua's specialty. So I expect him to look really good.
1: Yeah, no, I think you're right. I think he probably will look really good. And I would say that if you look at historically what Kevin Stefanski values in quarterbacks, there's a lot of things that he probably likes a lot with Tua Tagovailoa, right? I'd also say that Tommy Rees' offense, which is still, a budding offense. He really hasn't had a lot of time in the NFL putting together his system. But you could probably call it somewhat of a college style in a sense. Not a college style offense, but he was a college offensive coordinator, so he does take a lot from that world. And that's, again, that those are the kind of offenses where Tua Tagovailoa has succeeded in the past. So we'll see. I do expect him to look good. Doesn't mean Michael Penix Jr. is not going to look good, but he also has a different road, a tougher road, I would surmise, right? Because he's not trying to just outplay Tua Tagovailoa. He is trying to get himself into the best physical shape that he can possibly get with his knee and everything else. So he has a tougher path than Tua does at this juncture, and we'll see how it's all going to play out starting pretty soon here. This is what this is where the excitement starts to build for training camp.
0: Speaking of excitement and position battles, would you agree with me that the linebacker spot next to Diablo is the biggest wild card right now in terms of who could be the starter?
1: Yeah, and I wrote a little bit about that last week on ESPN.com. I think that, who the hell knows how it will shake out in OTAs and then training camp, but I would say probably right now Christian Harris would be the starter, like on paper, but it's going to be a competition. Could a Kendall Daniels win that job, which is basically replacing Caden Ellis, which is big shoes to fill. He was very effective the last few years in Atlanta. So who will be the guy alongside Divine Diablo to fill that role? And right now, maybe it's Christian Harris. Could end up being Kendall Daniels, maybe the rookie. He seems like a Divine Diablo clone to me, Turtle. But we will see, and that is going to be a crucial position, because what was the first thing that Kevin Stefanski and Matt Ryan both said as far as what they want the vision for this team to be? They want to run the football. They want to stop the run.

0: And to stop the run, you need a guy in the middle of that linebacker core, potentially with the green dot, the Mike, you know, whatever you want to call him. You need that guy to be good at what he does, shooting the gaps, stopping those runs. And who's that going to be? We're going to find out.
1: Before I let you go, do you think as we sit right now, again, before all these camp battles play out, that Kyle Pitts is regarded as WR2?
0: I lost you for a second there. What was that?
1: Yeah, before all these training camp battles, position battles play out, do you feel like right now Kyle Pitts is regarded as wide receiver number two?
0: I don't know if I would say wide receiver number two, but he'll be the second. He'd be the second option, I would imagine, after Drake London, because who else would it be, right? I mean, who else would be the second option? And Kevin Stefanski does like himself some tight ends. We know that. He's a tight ends guy, former tight ends coach. In the past, his tight ends have done very well. If you're a fantasy person, you probably know that. If you're looking at tight ends, you probably want a guy that's playing for Kevin Stefanski. You know, David Njoku had some career seasons the last 3 years in Cleveland with him. So I think that he's going to be a big part of the plan. And he should be, right? I mean, he should be. And, you know, we'll see how the rest fills itself in. They also have Austin Hooper. Would not be surprised to see a decent amount of 12 personnel, maybe even some 13 personnel. You know, I could see them using Charlie Warner in some unique ways, maybe as like an H-back, you know, a third tight end on the field, lining up the backfield, which Zach Robinson did a little bit as well. So we will see, but I do think that Pitts will be the second option, and what, you know, how they use the tight ends and where will be a curiosity. I think I'm very interested to see how that plays out.
1: Mark, great stuff. Really appreciate you coming on, even though you were playing on the IL today with the coach's decision DNP Lucha Libre. I love that you were in the mix for that. We'll talk soon, my friend. Appreciate it.
0: Thanks, Turtle.
1: All right, that is Mark Raimondi there of ESPN. All right, more of your calls when we get back. If you're on hold, stay there. This whole college football thing, man, are you in favor of a 2014 playoff? I am not. I think it's watered down. I think it's sophomoric. And I really think it hurts the regular season. And it also likely means the end of conference title games. I don't want that. Isn't the SEC title game still worth something? I don't know. You tell me. 404-726-0929. I want to know, do you care if they go to 24? I certainly don't want it. What say you? It's Chris Thomas tonight, 92.9 The Game.
2: 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Coming up on Tuesday's show, Braves, Marlins, Falcons kicking off some OTAs this week. 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
3: We have some tough delays in Smyrna because of a crash on I-285 northbound inner loop at Paces Ferry Road. Two right lanes are closed. Also, a crash slowing you down on the downtown connector southbound at Williams, and another crash getting cleaned up in Brookhaven, I-85 northbound at North Druid Hills Road. Be safe. I'm Neil Fiorito with Odyssey Atlanta Traffic.
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12: Hour number two of the program here. Chris Thomas tonight, Turtle, live in the Kia Studios until 10 o'clock. Appreciate Mark Raimondi stopping by from ESPN. OTA is going on for the Falcons. Tua out there for the first time. Pictures of him throwing the rock around. And we'll continue to banty that about all summer long. Who is it going to be? Tua or Penix? Penix or Tua? It's like, Oren, it's like the days of our lives. It's the ultimate soap opera that'll be here in Atlanta all summer long. But right now we're talking a little college football. College football, Turtle, why? Well, I'm glad you asked. The Big Ten is digging their heels into this 24-team playoff idea. It was all over ESPN this weekend. It was everywhere. And they want this thing to expand. I personally do not. And I think there are several reasons why. And we're going to get back to your calls here. 404-726-0929. I don't want it. One, stop devaluing the regular season. Stop. It's already gotten watered down. It's already no longer a death knell to lose a game. Two-loss Georgia, they're fine. Two-loss Ohio State, all good. No. That takes away what the essence of college football is

0: It is a heart-pounding, gut-wrenching, daily, weekly grind. You live and die every week leading up. You talk about the opponents. You scout them. You have guests on from other teams because it means that much. Not with the 2014 playoff, it won't. I'll tell you that right now. Second, title games. I love the SEC title game. I love the Big Ten title game. Some of the other ones over the years, Big 12, ACC, maybe not as sexy. But they still mean something, okay? And I think conference title games should not go away. But they will if you get a 2014 playoff, most likely. Third, quality of matchups. They're already not great with the first couple of games. What kind of pap are we going to be getting? You really think the 24th team, the 20th team, the 17th team has a chance? No. The answer's no. You know it and I know it. So what do you think? 404-726-0929. Jason leads us off this segment. Jason.
1: Turtle, love you, man. But I kind of feel like everything you're saying, we could go the other way on. 24 does seem like too many. I think 16 would be better. But here's the thing. I'm coming at this from, I was never a college football fan growing up. For all of the things that you just said, these are all the reasons why college football seems so lame to me and unwatchable. But now it's become really interesting. I'm a new college football fan because you don't have an unreasonable expectation that either you win all your games or your season's a waste.
0: I'll let you finish. I'll let you get to your other points. As a sports fan, I don't understand how you don't find that exhilarating, that every game means so much. Isn't that what we all want?
1: Well, Turtle, I'm a Falcons fan. I can't live by every game as a live or die. But let's take the Falcons, for example. Do I think they're going to win the Super Bowl? No, they're not. But we hope that they'll get into the playoffs. And that's what you've now brought to half of the college football league, is they're playing to get into the playoffs. And so every game does matter because your record matters, because every week you're trying to advance your chances to get into the playoffs. And the other thing, by the way, college football used to have two meaningful games and then 10 cupcake games every year. That's gone. Now the matchups actually are more significant and matter more. And so maybe it's just that I like the NFL, and so I enjoy seeing college football come that way and become more like that product. But I got to be honest, I'm loving it more than ever.
0: Go ahead. Yeah.
1: One last thing with the title game. It's a shame to lose that title game, but I don't think we will. I think they're going to work it in and keep it. But secondly, even if we lose that title game, we're going to get something else that is the new title game. So I really don't think you're losing anything with this. I think you're actually gaining.
0: But here's my thing, though. Outside of people in the state of Louisiana, who cares about watching Oregon Tulane? Like, Tulane's going to lose by 30 points every time. That's not entertaining.
1: Well, if you want my real solution to this, it's take the best 32 college teams and make them their own league. But
0: that has been discussed, and they're going to call it Super Conference. But it's going to be more than 32. It's probably going to be 50. Then you have a complete different set of rules. Then you throw the baby out with the bathwater entirely, and you got to rewrite the entire rule book because it's going to be completely different.
1: So here's the thing. Either you're you, who loved everything about college football, what it used to be, or you're me, who thought it was kind of, not appealing, and now I actually really like where college football is going. And I think that's the other big picture, is you're bringing in a larger fan base because more people can legitimately say, my team is actually playing for something. And if you're playing for something for the season, then you're playing for something every week. The games matter. I don't think the Falcons are going to win every week, but by God, those games matter.
0: Okay, but here's the thing. You know what the college football playoff

0: For instance, the Fiesta Bowl, and I appreciate the phone call. Good back and forth. Oren, do you know how many viewers the Fiesta Bowl averaged last year?
1: Seven. No, not even. I'd say 4.5 million, maybe.
0: 16.
1: Oh, wow.
0: 16 million people.
1: Way off.
0: You think college football is a viewership problem? Wrong. Sorry. I don't want to, you know, dunk on you, but I agree with the fact that, you know, college football change is inevitable, but no. I'm sorry. College football does not have a viewership problem. Again, this is from ESPN Press Room. The playoff semifinal at the Verbo Fiesta Bowl averaged 15.8 million viewers, peaking at 17 million. Million. Guys, gals, college football as it stands right now does not have a viewing problem. It does not. Sorry, Jason. It doesn't need Tulane, Oregon. It doesn't need, Appalachian State, Ohio State. It doesn't need those games. 17 million people watched the semifinals last year. 17! You know what that's better than? The World Series and the NBA Finals. Almost combined. Almost combined! I'll look it up right now. NBA Finals 2025 viewership. Let's look at it right now. The NBA Finals between the Oklahoma City Thunder and Indiana Pacers, you ready for this, Oren? Averaged 10.2 million viewers. The National College Football Semifinal, 17 million! It peaked at. Come on! What are we talking about here? Jason, call back anytime. Great back and forth. But we got to keep it a buck, right? I mean, the numbers are right there. The NBA Finals averaged 10.27 million. The college football semifinals were 17 million people. It's crazy. College football the last thing it has is a viewership problem. Much like the NFL, Oren, I think it has a gluttony problem, which is essentially what we're talking about here. You're getting too greedy. It does not have a viewership problem. Not at all. Charles, up next. Charles, what do you think?
2: Hey, appreciate you taking my call. I think the problem is in the exact opposite direction, because when you look at the last 2 years of the college football playoff, teams 1 through 4, with the exception of Indiana this year, have all lost. And that the structure of it with the bye week is actually keeping the teams that are ranked highest from doing well in the playoff, which doesn't make a lot of sense. It suggests there are too many games, or the way that it is structured is not correct, but it's to the disadvantage of the teams that are ranked
0: the
2: highest.
0: To your point, you know what? That's why I like 4. Because you cut right to the freaking point. You know, you take the four, right. You take the 4 best teams, and I'm sorry, you know, number 5 can be and moan all they want, but that we know that's always going to be the case. 13 is going to be and moan, 17 is going to be and moan, and 25 is going to be and moan. That's what it is.
2: Absolutely, and really the purpose of having, I'm fine with the current, you know, the current number of teams, because what it should show you is it should show you that the top 4 really are the best, and that, oh, there's not just a straggler somewhere at 6 or 8 or 10 that should have been in the top 4 that the committee, quote, didn't make a mistake. So I'm fine with having some degree of a buffer, but you don't need to have the top 24 teams in a playoff. That's absurd.
0: Yeah, appreciate
2: taking my call.
0: Yeah, appreciate it. Good call. A bunch of good calls on this subject at 404-726-0929. Yeah, Georgia, it happened here with Georgia. Rest versus rust, that old cliche sports debate, right? All right, we'll take more of your calls. If you're on hold, stay there, 404-726-0929. Also going to chat with Greg Allman, Fox Sports senior NFL writer. The Falcons finish up with the NFC South. Back to back to back. We'll get Greg's take on that and all things NFL on Sports Radio 92.9 The Game.

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2: 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It's the biggest year for soccer ever in Atlanta. And Jason Longshore and I will bring you all the action of the Atlanta United season. Join us for our next match tomorrow. Atlanta United faces Orlando City in the quarterfinals of the U.S. Open Cup.
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3: We will get back to your calls on college football, potential playoff expansion, and some interesting takes about the state of college football from some callers tonight. So definitely looking forward to continuing to chat with you. Right now, we got to talk NFL. A ton going on in the National Football League on Chris Thomas Tonight. Let's head out to the Sweet James Accident Attorneys Hotline. Welcome in one of our favorites, Greg Allman, national writer for Fox Sports. Greg, before we get into some interesting notes here locally in the NFC South, Aaron Rodgers does finally make his decision. He is going to play in Pittsburgh on a one-year deal upwards of $25 million with incentives. Was there any part of you that ever thought he wasn't going back?
17: No, I kind of thought he was back. I mean, to see how little Pittsburgh did, I mean, I guess they took Drew Allard, so they covered it in the draft a little bit. But, I mean, a lot of half measures. So I think their inaction certainly said they had a lot of confidence he would be back. They would have really left, I'm sure, what they feel like is a playoff-caliber team with a big hole, a quarterback, if he had kind of surprised him and said he was done.
3: Where do you rank that division right now? And obviously Cleveland's a dead last, but where do you rank the Bengals, the Steelers, and the Ravens right now, if you had to sum it up?
17: Cincinnati's defense is still a big concern for me. So I would say definitely Baltimore atop the league, maybe Cincinnati second, Pittsburgh third. Cleveland, like you said, is probably a pretty decent fourth.
3: Do you think Pittsburgh, even with Rodgers in the fold, do you think they're still tempted to move on from Watt?
17: I'll be curious to see what they're able to do. I mean, his numbers weren't terrible last year. You know, I think they've made some upgrades in terms of what he's throwing to. I think they signed their second-round pick today. Let Gainwell go, which kind of surprised me a little bit. But, you know, they're still in that, again, the kind of that purgatory that, you know, Tomlin probably got tired of eventually, where it just seems like you're 9-8. If you're in the playoffs, you're losing in the first round every year. And then the challenge, I don't know if it comes this year or not, but the challenge for McCarthy, obviously, is to try and get them out of that funk and be a relevant postseason team again.
3: Were you surprised that was the direction they went in the offseason? He's a winning

0: coach. He wins everywhere he goes. I just don't know if he necessarily is the most inspiring choice.
1: Yeah, I mean, if you look, obviously, you know, the Steelers are so unique in terms of how rarely they have to hire a coach in the first place. So to say that they have an MO or a way of doing things, it's every 15 years. So it's not like it's something they do a lot. But I do think I had expected a younger defensive coach is what I thought. That's obviously what's done them so well with Cowher, with Tomlin, heck, with Chuck Knoll. So, you know, I think this is probably a move you make specifically with Rodgers in mind and somebody that's worked with Rodgers and won with Rodgers. And if you're trying to maximize a really narrow window to win with him, I mean, I think McCarthy's a good coach in his own right. But I think it definitely serves that purpose.
0: When we're looking here at the Falcons in the NFC South, Greg, really interesting that the Falcons finish out the season bang, bang, bang, three divisional games in a row against the Bucs, Saints, and Panthers. Do you think that's going to be up for the division right there? I think it very well could be to end the season next year.
1: Oh, totally. I mean, again, I would have told you the NFC South is the closest division in the NFL, top to bottom, 1-4, anywhere, to where all four teams, I think, can have a certain amount of confidence that they have a shot. And then to see the way that the division games are so stacked. I mean, I think the Bucs have 15, 17, 18. So you're talking about three of your final 4 weeks, getting the Saints twice. I don't think the Bucs have any division games in the first 6 weeks of the season. So you're talking about more than half. I think for them, it's six of the last 11 are all division games. And every single team in the division went 3-3 last year. So I just think it's kind of like a NASCAR race to get to, you know, you get a yellow flag, and it's one of those where it's like a three lap restart, and it's a sprint to the finish. And honestly, whoever does the best between week 15 and 18 probably is the team that wins the division.
0: When we look at the Falcons, obviously all eyes on the quarterback battle. Specifically, do you think there's a huge difference either way if Penix or Tua starts? Do you think the team has a chance to be much better under one guy or the other? I kind of don't, to be honest.
1: I don't. I mean, it's one of those where I guess what I'm intrigued by is what the Falcons even want as a franchise. Like, I guess they want just one of the two to emerge in that. I mean, Penix is still essentially cheap on a rookie deal for two more years. Two is cheap for 1 year, but you're going to have to pay one of them. So I guess there's a little more upside in Penix, obviously. I think we know what Tua is. And it's tricky for him because, I mean, again, to disappoint as a $50 million quarterback is entirely different from what you can do as a $1.3 million quarterback. So I think he has a great opportunity to reestablish himself. I think we've seen, you know, the last 3-4 years, we've seen Mayfield and Darnold and so many of these quarterbacks get a change of pace, find themselves again. And again, it's not the Tua. I think Tua has consistently been good. He just hasn't been great. And when you're drafted as high as he is, that's the expectation. And then you add in the uncertainty of the concussions and wondering if his next could be his last. I think he has a really good opportunity. I'll be intrigued if Penix can progress as well as it seems like he is. And it's a legit both of them at full strength competition in August. That's one of the better outright competitions in the NFL. I guess you'd say maybe Minnesota. But I think in terms of two capable guys you can make an argument for, that'll be a really good preseason to watch and see how it shakes out.
0: I'm trying to think. Let me phrase it this way, Greg, as we're talking with Greg Allman, Fox Sports. Make sure you check out his good work there covering the entire NFL. Do you think there's a line of demarcation for Bryce Young this year in Carolina? Like, he needs to perform the X well in X amount of games in order to remain the starting quarterback there long term, or do you think he's going to get the benefit of the doubt?
1: Yeah, I mean, I think his trajectory right now sets that up. They've picked up the fifth-year option. I forget, it's only like $26 million or something like that, so it's not a huge number. But I would think where in a year ago you weren't sure, now I would kind of say it's his job to lose. So if he improves in any way from what he had, and I think they've done a good job of giving him some more weapons to throw to, I think, you know, now it's a little different in that now they have a first-place schedule and the expectations that come with winning a division title. Obviously, three of the four teams in the division had the same record. So it's not in any way a resounding division title, but they're the team to beat. And

0: I think if you start the season that way, the expectations are high. They do have a tougher schedule. You know, I would say the top three teams in the NFC all have decently tough schedules. Even Atlanta with a third place schedule, that gets you, I think it's the Bengals, the Niners, and the Colts, which is not a gift at all. So, I think Carolina could be very much the same team and honestly take a step back where it wouldn't be that hard to go to 7-10 or something if the breaks don't go their way. I'll be intrigued to see how much better they can be on defense. That's probably the difference maker for them.
1: Speaking of teams that are sort of in flux right now, Kansas City, where do you peg them this year? It's interesting. Their division obviously got better. Broncos are good. Chargers are good. Raiders are going to be a wild card, especially if they start Mendoza. I don't know. Do you just pencil them in with Mahomes back, their usual, you know, 10 to 13 wins, or do you think there's a chance this sort of playoff drought could extend this year?
0: Yeah, I don't think 13 wins is in play for them, but I think they line up as a wild card. I really think highly of the Chargers. I had them as kind of a bold prediction Super Bowl team back around the last Super Bowl. And honestly, some of the additions they've made have only kind of strengthened that. So I think Denver will take a small step back, but it's still probably an 11 or a 12 win team. Vegas, I don't know, is really a factor. I don't think I think they can take a step forward, but that's to take a step forward to like 5 wins or 6 wins. So I think of Kansas City, assuming Mahomes comes back as expected, the line is improved. I think they're a 10 win team, probably a wild card team. And that's not a team I would really want to face in the playoffs. Given how much playoff experience they have on their roster and especially what Mahomes has. But I still think of them as, right now, I think of them as the third best team in that division.
1: Falcons got to take on the Commanders this season. They're another wild card team, Greg. Do you think Daniels comes back in year number three and gets back to the guy he was more of as a rookie, or do you think they struggle?
0: Yeah, I'll be curious to see. I don't know if he'll be as good. I mean, he was really good as a rookie. What I'm curious about is whether Washington's defense can bounce back, just because they were much, much worse last year. And I think that the Daniels injury kind of masked how bad they were on that side of the ball. I think they've made some key additions on that side. I think there'll be some urgency around Dan Quinn, because if they're not competitive in that division, he could be in trouble. You know, 2 years after being one of the better stories in the NFL, you know, Giants obviously are going to try and take a big step forward under Harbaugh with Dart having some of his weapons healthy again. I don't know where. I still think of that division as the Eagles to lose, but I'll be curious to see. Even if Washington kind of gets back into a wild card mode, that's probably what they need to do.
1: Greg, great stuff. Really appreciate it. We'll check you out at Fox Sports, and we'll chat soon.
0: All right. Thanks, man. Have a good night.
1: All right. That is Greg Allman there, national NFL writer, doing a little NFL whip around. We'll continue the NFL talk when we get back with a football frenzy. Any team, any topic, any player up for discussion at 404-726-0929. If you have a thought on what's going on at Flowery Branch at OTAs, I would love to hear from you. We can talk a little Falcons coming up next. Oh, this quarterback thing, man. It just makes, at a certain point, it just like makes your head spin. It's just like, well, we only got 4 more months of this before it's decided. But the pictures are out. Tua is throwing. Penix is throwing. The quarterback competition is supposedly going to be heating up pretty soon. We'll take your calls on it, 404-726-0929. We'll talk a little Falcons and a little NFL when we got back. Chris Thomas tonight on 92.9 The Game.
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14: So I saw a movie this weekend that revitalized my hope for this summer at the movies. The action movie to kick off the summer. Really good. Really, really good. So you're going to want to stay tuned. I'll review that with Oren coming up, and we'll go over the movies coming out this summer that I think have a lot of potential. It is Chris Thomas Tonight, Turtle, live in the Kia Studios. Coming up at the top of the hour, David Sampson, host of the Nothing Personal podcast. Oren, did you know that he just won a Pulitzer Prize for his work with Pablo Torre on Pablo Torre Finds Out? How about that for that story that they did uncovering the Kawhi Leonard Clippers scandal? They won a Pulitzer Prize. I mean, this is not some dopey little sports podcast. I mean, you're talking about like one of the great journalistic feats that you can get, a Pulitzer Prize. So we'll talk to David about that. Braves and Marlins, by the way, scoreless, top three. We'll let you know if the Bats... No, what? Ooh, oh. Let me not speak too soon. We'll give it the appropriate... Do, do, do, do, do, do, do, do. Do, do, do, do, do, do, do. All right, we waited enough time. Now Marlins are up 1-0 on the Bravos with... somebody named Mac grounding out to first, somebody named Marcy scoring, and somebody named Norby going to second base. Oren, I dare you to put a first name in there. I dare you. Can you do it? Can you? I just said, again, Mac grounded out to first.
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14: Chris Mac is also the name of a talk show host on our sister station, 97.1 The Fan.

0: in Pittsburgh. But it is not him. He is not suiting up for the Marlins tonight.
1: Darn it.
0: Marcy scored.
1: Marcy Darcy. That's the character from Married with Children.
0: That would be not be.
1: Not that be character. That would either.
0: That would be something, though. And then Norby to second.
1: Florby Norby.
0: Norby Williamson, the former ESPN executive. That's the only name that comes to mind. Name a Marlin, one of our favorite games to do. All right, so with that said, they're now 1-0 with J.R. Ritchie on the mound. Of course, you know, you don't need to go anywhere because we will keep you updated.
1: Okay, just a heads up, Chris. The sun in that far window over there is directly beaming into the studio right now. That is... So I'm going to have to like duck my head down over here now.
0: Okay, so here's what we'll do. We'll set up a football frenzy. I'll play some sound, and then when the sound is playing, I'll get up and go shut the blinds. How about that? All right, let's get to it. Football frenzy time.
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0: We can get to workarounds here because I wanted you to hear from John Skipper, who also does the podcast for Meadowlark Media, although I don't think he won a Pulitzer for his work with Dan Le Batard and company. We were talking about this. Is the NFL and college football getting too greedy? This is what John Skipper had to say.
5: The NFL is at this position right now because these traditional media companies cannot exist without an NFL package. Mm. If the delta gets to be billions of dollars, they will have to decide to exist without it. They'll decline faster. Cable TV will decline faster. And the only people who will be able to afford the NFL's packages will be great big trillion-dollar market cap companies, but they are also tough, mean companies.
6: Oh, yeah.
5: Netflix negotiated with us over the per diem cost of our production crew on an inexpensive documentary. They will not. They're going to look, Roger, whoever is the next commissioner is going to be sitting across the table with somebody who's going to go, if I don't have your rights, I'm okay because I'm still going to sell a ton of Apple phones. And if I don't have the NFL, I'll be okay.
0: Oren, do you think we're heading towards a day where the NFL is no longer on regular TV?
1: So I saw stories this weekend talking about how Fox is in a tough spot and how they had to try to sell off some properties to kind of generate enough revenue, enough money to kind of get in where the, you know, they can afford some NFL content going forward, them and CBS both. But you're dealing with companies like Google and Netflix and Amazon, who they're, you know, they're in the teen trillions, if you will. And CBS and Fox are in the low end. There's a huge difference in what those air networks make versus what the streaming service is doing. You see that and you go like, well, I understand why sports leagues are moving. I understand why MLB is moving that way. I understand why the NBA went that way. And eventually I'm going to understand why the NFL puts the majority of its product on streaming services.
0: Now, here's a follow-up. And I don't know the answer. It's going to be some, but how much, I have no idea. And as the older audience fades out and the newer audience replaces them as people who are more technologically savvy, how much, if at all, Oren, do you lose of an audience? I don't think it's going to be that much. I really don't. I think enough people...
1: Because at that point, when you go streaming, you go global. So it's safe to say, like, when you think about a Fox NFL game or a Fox CBS game, you know, 5-10 years ago, you were measuring it by numbers of viewers that you had within, what, the United States. Now, for example, like, take the Super Bowl this year and the halftime show and how big of a deal that was. All the streaming platforms it was on and how many eyes around the world saw it. You're moving more towards a global product that can be consumed, not just in the traditional sort of way. So you're not just looking at the traditional, just sort of, I guess, one country numbers. That's like, oh, what do we get now overseas watching this? What do we get in Europe? What do we get? And that's why you see NFL games are now, too, all over the country.
0: Well, the other thing, too, is, Oren, there's there's no excuse.

0: not to find it anymore either. I mean, 10 years ago, this was a thing, but now that's sort of just become a meme of itself. Like, Oren, my grandma knows how to access Netflix. Like, she just does. And at this point, if you have a smart TV, it's literally two buttons away.
1: You can tell your remote to do it for you.
0: Yeah,
1: you can talk to your remote and tell your remote, hey, find me this.
0: Like, for instance, my Roku remote has Netflix and Amazon buttons on the actual physical remote. So I literally press one button and Amazon Prime is loaded up on my screen and ready to go. And then it's literally one button click away, which is always featured on the homepage, Oren, because they want the maximum number of people.
1: When I click on my Fire Cube, go to the Fire app, the app, it's first thing, if there's a basketball game on or a Thursday night football game on, hey, click here to watch this right now.
0: Yeah, that old trope of like, well, you're going to lose so many people because they don't know how to, find it. No, sorry. I'm going to say
1: also, you would think that there's more people in the world right now, ages 25 to 54, than there are probably in the world right now that are 60 to 75. Like, it's a numbers
0: 65
1: game.
0: 65 to dead.
1: Yeah, it's a numbers game at that point. Like,
0: the reality is that I don't think these leagues are considering, you know, the old couple in Topeka, Kansas that can't find the games. Like, that's very 2015 way of thinking. It's not really like that anymore. Most people, I would say, are able to access and use and work through a smart TV.
1: Now, my hope is that this doesn't undergo a drastic change to the point where, say, like the next 40 years, I'm one of those people who's like, man, I can't watch sports anymore. I don't want to be that way, so.
0: Well, you know what the one thing is that I think might get us there? A pay-for-play Super Bowl, which I think is coming.
1: You think so?
0: I think it is. I think it's going to be like $100, and it's going to be you and 10 of your friends that are all hanging out at the same place anyway, forking over $10 to watch the Super Bowl.
1: Like watching a prize fight back.
0: Here's
1: the
0: thing, Oren. Why wouldn't they do that? Why aren't they doing it now?
1: The greed hasn't completely taken them over yet?
0: Like, you're telling me that, because here's the thing. How many people watch the Super Bowl alone? 5% of the audience?
1: Not a whole lot, no.
0: 2% of the audience are watching by themselves? Most people are watching with at least a couple of people. At least. So you're telling me bars wouldn't charge a $10, $15, $20 cover charge to get in to watch the game?
1: Again, just like prize fights back in the day. If you go to a bar and watch it, you got to pay because the bar has to pay for those for the streaming rights, if you

0: Regular. So let's use us as an example. How many people do you usually watch the Super Bowl with every year?
1: It's family and then a couple of friends, so probably 7 or 8.
0: 7 or 8, yeah. And I'm probably, let's see, probably around 10. Yeah. So they could charge, if they charge $100, or and that's $15 a person at your house, and it's $10 a person at my house.
1: A cover charge for you coming in the door.
0: Yeah.
1: But you get some good food.
0: And why? But again, why wouldn't they do that if they can? I think they're absolutely going to. You're in no way, shape, or form is a sizable enough amount of the audience going to say, I'm not paying to watch, that you're going to lose a percentage of your audience, right? Because it's too big of a thing. You want to know what it is, Oren? Remember the old line back in the day with the housing market? Too big to fail.
1: Too big to fail.
0: Fannie Mae, the whole thing. Too big to fail. That's what the Super Bowl is. Because, Oren, it's not just a game. It's an event. It's a party. It's a holiday.
1: Yeah. Well, eventually it's going to become that day. They're going to move it. Well, speaking of it, you know what day it is this year? You know what's funny?
0: Is it that weekend?
1: It is Valentine's Day this year.
0: Really?
1: The Super Bowl is on Valentine's Day this year.
0: That's going to be quite a social experiment.
1: Yeah. So the NFL is already trying this whole, how not necessarily can we disrupt, but, just... We want to see how big we are, how kingly we are. We can put this thing on Valentine's Day and see if we get see what the numbers look like across the country.
0: You know what I really don't need that they do now is the Christmas Day games.
1: Really?
0: I don't know. I don't need football on Christmas. I want to watch It's a Wonderful Life and Toy Soldiers, and I want to watch, Disney movies and like all that. And,
1: You don't want to watch the football stuff.
0: I don't need to watch the Bears play the Pack. I get football. Like, I'm not starved enough for football that it needs to be on Christmas. We get enough football, dang it. Like, I don't need football on my Christmas. I need Christmas with my Christmas. I want to eat my Christmas breakfast. I want to open up presents. I want to go take a nap. I want to wake up. And then I want to watch Christmas movies all day. That's what I want to do. I don't need to watch football on Christmas. All right, I'll get off my soapbox. 404-726-0929. When we get back, David Sampson, former Marlins team president, current host of the Nothing Personal podcast, and Pulitzer Prize winner, yeah, you heard that correctly, is going to stop by to talk Braves, Marlins, and all things MLB as well. 404-726-0929. 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
2: 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And Jason Longshore and I will bring you all the action of the Atlanta United season. 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Atlanta United faces Orlando City in the quarterfinals of the U.S. Open Cup.
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